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1: 73 degrees in Boston at 8 o'clock. Good evening. I'm Madison Rogers. Here's what's happening. With a full jury seated, opening statements are set for Monday in the Lindsay Clancy murder trial.
2: The Duxbury woman is facing three counts of first-degree murder for the deaths of her three young children in 2023.
3: The circumstances of this horrific act are not in dispute.
2: Defense attorney Kevin Reddington says his client admits she strangled her three kids. Therefore, he wants the judge to limit the number of police and EMTs who can testify about what they saw at the crime scene that night.
3: The district attorney's intent to put a circus in front of this jury that's calculated to just inflame the passions of the jury.
4: Now, if defense would like us to reduce some of these witnesses, that would mean not talking about one of the children. So if he would like to tell me which of these children don't matter.
5: You know what? I'll tell you, we don't need that.
2: Prosecutor Jennifer Sprague snapping back. She says it's her job to present crime scene evidence to prove what happened.
1: WBZ TV's Christina Rex. The Pentagon says it is launching now on the 13th night of strikes on Iran as clashes escalate over shipping routes. After Houthi rebels in Yemen attacked Saudi tankers in the Red Sea today, oil prices surged to $100 a barrel. Meantime, we are watching for new developments around a nuclear deal struck by Washington and Riyadh.
6: President Trump now says that the nuclear deal his administration announced with Saudi Arabia is contingent on Saudi Arabia joining the Abraham Accords and normalizing relations with Israel. Israel said this would be a, quote, historic leap forward for peace in the Middle East. But the Saudis have long said joining the Abraham Accords is contingent on a path to a Palestinian state, and there is no response so far from the Saudis confirming the president's social media post. Less than 24 hours ago, the Energy Department announced Secretary Chris Wright and the Saudi Minister of Energy had signed this landmark nuclear agreement, and it was being transmitted to Congress for review. Karen Travers, ABC News, the White House.
1: The end of temporary protected status for Haitians has been pushed back at least through the weekend by a federal appeals court. But last night, the U.S. Senate did decline to extend the protections as tens of thousands here in Massachusetts stand to lose their legal status. Today, a crowd rallied in protest.
7: I am angry. I am angry at who they are trying to tell us we are by these actions of a racist administration.
8: Boston City Councilor Ruthie Lujan is the daughter of Haitian immigrants.
7: Our TPS holders are our neighbors. They are our workers. They are our friends and they are our family members. What is happening is a disgrace. This Supreme Court decision is a disgrace.
8: The rally organizers calling on Congress to act to protect the immigrants whose future is in jeopardy. In Boston, Mike Macklin, WBZ, Boston's News Radio.
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9: Good evening, Madison Rogers. I'm going to start things off 495 southbound near Xfinity Center. So we've got a crash in the works there. It's still happening right now by Route 140. And you're backed up right now from about 95. So that's on top of the already building concert traffic that's happening near Xfinity tonight in the Mansfield stretch. Now, other than that, south of the city, you actually are in pretty good shape. Really, the only spot right now, Route 3 southbound, a little bit slow at the lane drop, the Derby Street lane drop on that southbound side. But other than that, you're good to go. Even getting across the Sagamore Bridge, it was a little bit heavy even earlier into about the 7 o'clock hour. But right now, it looks pretty good there for the most part. Now, heading as you go southbound on the expressway coming out of the Tip O'Neill Tunnel, you're going to be a little bit slow down to about the gas tank, and then you're good to go to the Braintree Split. Northbound on the expressway, you're slow between Braintree and Boston. Right now, through the Ted Williams Tunnel, you're slow heading westbound away from Logan towards the downtown. Eastbound, also a tap of the brakes, leaving Boston towards Logan Airport. So that whole tunnel system is tied up right now. The Sumner a little bit slow as well as you leave away from the Logan Airport area to about the Government Center area. So that's a little bit slow there as well. Then looking Sturro Drive eastbound, you're slow from the hospital area to about Leverett Circle. Leaving the city on 93, good to go out to the Cloverleaf and everything else north of the city, all in good shape. Zach, Transport WBZ's 24-hour traffic network.
1: Thank you, Zach. Now let's get the four-day forecast with AccuWeather's Brian Thompson.
10: Under a clear sky tonight, it is going to be comfortable. We'll have a low of 63 in Boston. We'll be in the 50s in the suburbs. Tomorrow's going to be a beautiful day. Lots of sunshine. High temperatures within a few degrees of 80. Mainly clear tomorrow night. Temperatures very similar to tonight. About 62 in Boston. We'll be in the 50s again in the suburbs. And a pleasant day on the way for Saturday. We'll have sunshine and patchy clouds. Saturday's high close to 80. And more sun than clouds Sunday as the humidity will stay low. We'll see a high around 75, then it warms back up a bit heading into Monday. I'm AccuWeather meteorologist Brian Thompson, WBZ, Boston's News Radio.
1: It is a beautiful evening out there with about 10 minutes to go till sunset. Days are starting to get shorter. It's 68 in Plymouth, 70 in Worcester, 73 in Lowell. In Boston, it's 70 and feeling like the upper 60s. Mostly clear sky at 8:05.
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12: Honey?
11: We have several days of triple-digit temperatures and high humidity all across the area.
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1: On Wall Street, it was the worst day in a month. The S&P sank 1.2%, the Dow dropped 1%, the NASDAQ fell 2.2%. Meantime, Brent crude oil jumped to its highest price since May. In sports, the Red Sox look to start a new winning streak tomorrow night when they open a weekend series against the Toronto Blue Jays at Fenway Park. 8:07 right now, and let's get to Nightside with Dan Ray. I'm Madison Rogers. Have a good night.
0: It's Nightside with Dan Ray on WBZ, Boston's News Radio.
15: Madison, thank you very much. As we head into a Thursday night edition of Nightside, I will be with you between now and midnight, or just a minute or two short of midnight. Rob Brooks is back in the control room. He'll handle all of your calls. Feel free to join this conversation tonight. In just a moment, we'll be talking with Republican gubernatorial candidate Brian Shortsleeve about a move that is afoot at the State House, particularly in the Massachusetts State Senate, which would, in effect, repeal what voters in this state approved back in 1986. Also coming up at 9 o'clock, we're going to talk about cyclospora, food safety fears, with an author who is a professor at Georgia State University School of Law. He wrote a book, Outbreak, Foodborne Illness and the Struggle for Food Safety, and why cyclosporosis, I hope I pronounced that right, is just one part of a much larger food safety problem. And then we'll talk about that horrific murder that occurred literally on Boston Common early Wednesday morning, in addition to another attack. We're going to be talking with Rishi Shukla. He is with the Downtown Boston Neighborhood Association. Horrific details now emerging on that story that he was the alleged killer was in federal custody for a rather bizarre crime and was released from federal custody sometime earlier this month. And I don't have yet an identification of the individual who sadly was murdered and died. But that person would be alive tonight if this guy had been kept in federal custody. So we have lots to talk about, and we're going to start off very quickly with one of the two Republican candidates for governor here in Massachusetts, Brian Shortsleeve. Brian, I noticed, first of all, welcome back, Brian Shortsleeve. How are you this evening?
16: Great to be here, Dan. I always enjoy being with you and your listeners.
15: Well, I think you have a lot of support amongst my listeners from what I can always determine. And you have raised an interesting concern, caught my eye. Chapter 62F is not something that most people know about off the top of their head. However, you can explain it to us probably as well as anyone. This was a voter-approved initiative in 1986 that provided the potential for in tax years when Massachusetts is able to be fully funded, plus there can be the possibility of a remission back to Massachusetts taxpayers. It's only been used once.

0: then now former governor Charlie Baker, give us an explanation that my audience will understand and potential voters will understand. And here we have a state Senate, 40 members. I think there are, what, 35 Democrats and 5 Republicans in that state Senate, max. And they want to roll back an initiative that voters approve. This sounds very similar to what the legislature is doing to Auditor Diana DeSoglio, who is simply ignoring a ballot initiative from 2024.
1: Well, you're exactly right, Dan, and it's part of a pattern of this legislature and this governor ignoring the will of the people. Chapter 62F is a good law, and it's pretty basic. It stipulates that if tax collections grow faster than our paychecks, then that excess amount should go back to the folks that are paying the bills. If there are windfall tax receipts in a given year, that should be going back to the people who paid the bills, not to state government. And when this came in 1986, it really had three goals. The number one goal was to protect residents from overtaxation by the state. The second was to cap the growth of state government, which should not be growing faster than our underlying wages. And third was to improve the competitiveness of the state. When we return money to taxpayers, we're returning money to families, we're returning money to small businesses. In Massachusetts, most small businesses are organized as S-Corps or LLCs, which means they pay at the individual rate. You return money to them, they can invest in their business, they can grow, and they can hire. So it's a simple concept. It's a good law, but here we go again, Dan. It's just like the audit. You got a one-party state, and if that one-party majority party does not like what's going on, they're going to use things like trying to cancel this law, you know, to get their way. And we saw the same thing happen with the audit, you know, where 72% of us voted for the audit, and they've completely blown us off.
0: So what's the motive? I mean, I can understand, I don't agree with the motive on the audit, because they don't want to be embarrassed. They don't want things that they are not proud of to see the light of day. I can understand that as a motive. I disagree with it. But what is the motive of legislators in the state Senate to even begin to talk about doing this, to basically say, you know, money that potentially can go back to hardworking taxpayers, we're going to keep it. We have an $8 billion rainy day fund. It's not as if the state is short of cash. What is their motive? Is it vindictiveness, or is it simply greed?
1: I think it's an insatiable desire by the politicians on Beacon Hill for more revenue to grow state government even more. As you've said, we have $8 billion in the rainy day fund. But also remember that since 2019, which wasn't very long ago, our state budget has grown by over 60%, over 60%. Over that same time, our population has grown by 2.5% or 3%. So in Massachusetts, the size and scale of our state government continues to explode. We recently hit an all-time high in the state payroll. It's over $23 billion right now. And what you see is that spending is continuing to grow far faster than our economy or wages. Yet instead of showing some restraint, lawmakers in the state Senate want to repeal one of the only laws out there that forces government to give that excess back to taxpayers. We are overtaxed in Massachusetts, and I think our state legislature should be doing everything they can to return money to taxpayers. There's 100 people a day right now who are leaving Massachusetts. There are businesses that are leaving Massachusetts. And when you ask people why they're leaving, or you ask companies why they're leaving, taxes is usually the first or second thing that comes up.
0: Okay, couple of points that you just raised, which I was unaware of, and so therefore I want to make sure my audience understands this. You're telling us that of a state budget that's about $64 billion, almost 30% of that goes in salaries for state employees, if that figure is accurate. I'm sure it is. $23 billion of $64 billion, that's about 30% of the state budget goes in salaries.

0: in paychecks to state employees. Did I understand that number correctly?
1: It's an enormous number. That includes health care, that includes pensions, that includes the full cost of our state workforce. And it's never been larger than it is now, Dan. I mean, state government has been on an absolute spending spree. If you think back to 2019, we had a $40 billion budget in Massachusetts. And you know what? State government was running just fine. Today, it's a $66 billion budget. And I would ask you and your listeners, you think state government's $25 billion better than it was 6 years ago? What is the return we're getting? I think what you see with Maura Healey across the line state government with the enormous programs like the state Medicaid program, the food stamps program, which is SNAP, the payroll, we've just got state government on a spending spree, and it's frankly growing a lot faster than we can afford. And I believe that bill's going to come due.
0: With those numbers from 2019, then the state budget, assuming the numbers, and I know you are going to be quoting accurate numbers, state budget has grown since 2019 by 60%.
1: And over that same period of time, we've exported 200,000 taxpayers, and our overall population has grown 2 or 3%. Maybe to put it another way, we've grown state government at about 20 times the rate of our underlying population growth. But when you look at what's going on at Beacon Hill, they do not have a revenue problem. They have a spending problem. They have a priorities problem.
0: The other
1: problem, Chapter 62F is one of the things that controls that.
0: And, well, the other problem that they have is we are in a one-party state in which the folks who are in positions of power, meaning the House Speaker, the Senate President, and sometimes with the governor, sometimes against the interest of the governor or against the wishes of the governor, they do whatever they want. I think the two most powerful people on Beacon Hill are the Speaker and the Senate President.
1: Well, you're exactly right. In a one-party state, and we see it over and over, if the majority party doesn't get what it wants, they dilute, they delay, they deny. And we're seeing it on the audit, right? They're trying to dilute the audit with that bill that is working its way through the legislature. They're denying the will of the people, and they will do anything they can to delay implementation. On the audit, I mean, we voted on that audit 2 years ago. There's been no movement on it. So this is a symptom, Dan, of a one-party state, a majority party that is ignoring the will of the people. The will of the people was we want an audit. The will of the people was that we want a tax cut. That's why the income tax cut ballot question was polling at 65%. Yet over and over, what we see from this crowd on Beacon Hill, Governor Healey, you know, the Senate President, the Speaker, is they're just ignoring the will of the people here. They couldn't care less what we want. They just want to keep growing the size of government.
0: Okay. I have a lot of questions, but we also have callers. I want to get to the callers right after the break. My guest is Brian Shortsleeve, Republican candidate for governor. If you agree with what he says and you want to give him some encouragement, you're welcome. If you disagree and you have a question, keep it civil. That's all we ask, and we will continue on Nightside. The lines are full. 617-254-1030 is one number, and 617-931-1030. Back on Nightside with Brian Shortsleeve right after this very quick break.
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7: My guest is Brian Shortsleeve, Republican candidate for governor here in Massachusetts. There are two people on the ballot on the Republican side, both Brian as well as the other Republican, Mike Minogue. You have asked for a debate with Mike Minogue for months now. Where do we stand on that, Brian?
8: Well, Mike Minogue has said he will not debate, and I think it's a big mistake, Dan. I think we ought to take this show on the road. We all have a debate on your show on WBZ. We should have a debate down in New Bedford. We should go out to the western part of the state. I think there's some great ideas from the Republican side of the aisle that voters need to hear about. But Mike refuses to debate. I think he's disrespecting voters. It's part of the American process. And guess what? I mean, we got 300,000 primary voters out there, of whom about a third are Republicans and two-thirds are independents. They want to hear from us. They want to hear from us. So I'm ready to go. I've told Mike I'll debate him anytime, any place. I think it's a great opportunity for us to put forth our ideas. And I think it'd be a real shame if we don't have any debates in this primary.
7: Yeah, well, one of you, I assume, will end up in a couple of debates with Governor Healey. But let's get to callers, because we have full lines, and let's see what they have to say. I'm going to start it off with Nicole in Boston. Nicole, you're first tonight with Brian Shortsleeve, Republican candidate for governor. Go ahead, Nicole.
9: Oh, my gosh, so exciting. I just wanted to say I'm a big fan, and I'm so upset that the legislator is trying to repeal 62F. I also have a question for Brian, which is, I heard about what happened with Minogue, and what do you think can be done to stop election fraud?
7: Well,
8: Mike,
7: he kind of covered the question, I think, with the Minogue of the debate, but you go ahead, Brian, whatever you want to.
8: I think, Nicole, your question is about the signature fraud on the lieutenant governor side of the ballots, and I can tell you I am very proud to stand tall for election integrity with Sean Oliver, my running mate. He is the only lieutenant governor candidate on the ballot. Mike Minogue defended and enabled signature fraud. He called Sean shameful for taking a strong stand on. But look, I will always fight for voter integrity. I support voter ID. I think we need it here in Massachusetts. And for me, election integrity is front and center. When I'm governor, we will have voter ID. When I'm governor, we will make sure elections in Massachusetts are secure.
9: You have my vote. Thank you.
7: Thank you, Nicole. I appreciate your call. 617-254-1030. One line is open up if you'd like to give it a shot right now. Let me go to Ivan in Belmont. Ivan, you are next on Nightside with Brian Shortsleeve. Go right ahead, Ivan.
10: Hi. I just wanted to ask, I'm really disappointed with the 62F and the things going on with that and how, like, Democrats keep on trying to take away my money. And then what I was going to ask is, I'm about to be a freshman in college. How are you, how's Brian Shortsleeve going to help me afford a car as well as, like, in general, like, the candidates?
7: Okay, so you're
8: we've
7: asking
8: gotta make
7: how,
8: mass-
7: go ahead. Go ahead. If you got that I'm question,
8: we got to make Massachusetts. Yeah, we got to make Massachusetts more affordable for young people. We need young people to stay here. How are we going to make Massachusetts more affordable? We got to cut taxes. We got to cut fees out of your utility bills. There's a lot we can do here to restore affordability. I have been a proponent of suspending the gas tax. That would provide immediate relief to working families. So we got to go across the board here and reduce taxes, reduce fees, reduce utility bills. Young people need two things generally, Ivan. They need a job and they need a place to live. Over the last 3 years, Massachusetts has lost over 30,000 private sector jobs, which means it's becoming a harder place for young people to find great jobs because a lot of companies are hiring elsewhere. I'll turn that around and I'll get the state growing again. But it starts with a complete focus on reducing cost taxes, state fees, utility bills, the gas tax. We'll reduce all those things.
7: The other question that he had was, I think, how he could afford college. Any ideas? Should there be a break for Massachusetts colleges for kids who are from Massachusetts? I mean, I don't know that you've ever even thought of that concept, but there are great public and private universities in Massachusetts. Public schools, there's a little bit of a break for public universities for people from Massachusetts as opposed to people from out of state. Why can't private colleges across the board, whether it's BU, Harvard, Brandeis, whatever, private schools, look at applicants from Massachusetts a little more favorably in terms of the cost? Is that
8: I agree. The cost of college has just continued to spiral upward. I attended Harvard on an ROTC scholarship with the military. So for any of your listeners out there with interest in the military, that is a great, great program. But I also think we've got public schools in this state that are doing a good job delivering an excellent product for a lower price point. And I think we got to continue to press private schools to be competitive. I mean, we can't continue to see the tuition for colleges growing at 6-7% a year in a world in which personal income is growing at 2 or 3.
7: All right, Ivan, great questions. Thank you, sir. Have a great night. I'm going to try to get one more in here before the break. Alex in Cambridge. Alex, you are next on Nightside with Brian Shortsleeve, Republican candidate for governor.
11: Hey, how's it going? So the reason I'm calling is I feel like spending on Beacon Hill has already been feeling out of control, and repealing 62F would remove an important safeguard for taxpayers. So my main question is, everyone says that they support an audit and greater accountability, but Brian, what specifically would you do differently to control spending and protect taxpayers?
8: Well, look, my view on 62F is that excess revenues belong to the citizens, not the state. We're talking about windfall sort of receipts when the state has a really big year because the markets are strong. If you return that surplus back to families and businesses, you give them direct financial relief. I am the only candidate in this race who has ever audited a state agency. When I was running the MBTA over 10 years ago, we closed a $300 million operating deficit. It was the first time the T had balanced its budget in 15 years. We audited everything, the overtime bill, the cell phone bill, all of our outside contracts, line by line, department by department, contract by contract. We need to do that across all of state government, because if you look at the size of state government today, 65 $1 billion, you are going to find billions of dollars of waste there. The MBTA was only a $1.5 billion operating base, but we found hundreds of millions of dollars of waste, fraud, abuse, and savings. So the answer to your question, how do you do it? Line by line, contract by contract, department by department. Every dollar matters. And when I'm governor, we will deliver for taxpayers. We will always remind ourselves that it's taxpayers' money, not our money. And that means we've got to work really hard to root out waste and abuse everywhere that we see it.
7: Alex, I appreciate your call.
11: Well, yeah, you have my vote as well. Thank you so much.
7: Thank you, Alex. Appreciate your call. We'll take a quick break. News is next. Talking with Brian Shortsleeve, Republican candidate for governor here in Massachusetts. I thought that he was he really identified a problem which I was unaware of, that 62F, this one aspect of our great and general court's laws, actually benefits taxpayers. And now, apparently, those in power on Beacon Hill are uncomfortable with that concept. So I thought we want to talk about it, and I'm delighted that many of you want to talk about it as well. Back on Nightside, more calls for Brian Shortsleeve, Republican candidate for governor, right after the news at the bottom of the hour.
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14: But by tomorrow morning, folks, the heat is really going to be a problem.
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14: We're going to have several days of triple-digit temperatures and high humidity all across the area.
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14: For several days of sweltering temperatures with no end in sight.
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15: Honey?
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25: 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A new memorial up honoring the life of a city transit planner killed while cycling in Boston.
0: The Boston cycling community is tight-knit, which is why the death of Louisa Gag hit hard.
1: Louisa was a dear friend of mine. I knew her well.
0: That's Peter Chung, a cyclist and one of the founders of Ghost Bikes Boston. Over the past few decades, Ghost Bikes have become a way to remember the lives of cyclists who have been killed in traffic accidents. To make them, an artist will take a bike, spray paint it white, add a tag with the person's name on it, and then leave it in the area where the crash happened.
25: Tonight at Bourne High School, MassDOT will be providing an update on the Sagamore Bridge Replacement Project, the public invited to attend. The town of Danvers is seeking public input on the future of Endicott Street in town and what improvements could align with residents' needs there. A visioning study targeting Endicott Street and a section of 128 in the area where the town's working with the Metropolitan Area Planning Council.
2: I'm Ben Parker.
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7: Okay, back to the phones we go. We're talking with Brian Shortsleeve. He is a candidate, a Republican candidate for governor, one of two Republican candidates, one of whom will end up challenging directly the Democratic governor, Maura Healey, who is running uncontested. Let me go next to Peter, is in Boxford, Massachusetts. I know where Boxford is. Peter, welcome to Nightside. You're on with Brian Shortsleeve.
18: Hi, Brian. Hi, Dan. And Dan, I'm actually in Boxford, but born and raised on Perthshire Road, just up the street from Faneuil Street, where I believe your relatives live.
7: Yes, my relatives lived on Faneuil Street in Bright. My Uncle Pat, not Mary. Absolutely, Peter. They both passed on. They're in a better place. I'm not sure if they're going to be voting this time.
18: Okay. Well, we need them to vote for Shortsleeve. And, Brian, I am a classmate of your Uncle Connor, and I am so thrilled that you jumped into the race. I've been holding a sign at every event that I possibly can. And please keep fighting on, because I think you're the only one with the fire in the belly, who knows the size of the challenge that's in front of you to try to get some sense back into what's going on Beacon Hill. 62F, to me, no expert on it, just seems to me it's the latest way of trying to get more and more money out of good taxpayers for programs that most of us don't support. There'll be something new tomorrow. But a more fundamental one, and I'm very concerned about the young callers and voters who just spoke before me, really is about their security and safety in our state. It seems to me even police who arrest criminals and finally get someone to go to jail for whatever the crime, let's say murder, and they're back out on the street in 6 years. How does that one make anyone feel safe about living here, investing here, and trying to raise their children here?
7: Well, you're talking, I think, about the Mattis decision, the state Supreme Court decision that basically said if you kill someone and you're convicted for first-degree murder and you're 18, 19, or 20, you're under the age of 21, you no longer will be sentenced to life in prison without the possibility of parole. And right now, a lot of those individuals are being paroled by the parole board. I assume that's what you're getting at, correct, Peter?
18: Well, that's probably the most visible one, but there'll be something new tomorrow that'll get our attention about liberal justices.
7: We're going to talk tonight at 10 o'clock, and maybe Brian wants to comment specifically on this. There was an individual at 5:15 on Wednesday morning who was murdered. Literally on the Boston Common, right by the MBTA station of Boylston Street and Tremont Street. And it came out today in court that this individual had attempted to enter the JFK Federal Building with a gun a few weeks ago. And he was released on bail on July 6th. If he had stayed in custody, the individual, who we still don't know that his or her identity, would still be alive today. Brian?
8: Well, first of all, thank you for your support. I've got some great Holy Cross Crusaders helping me, some young students, some interns as well. So I really appreciate the support. Security is a big deal. You know, I was in the South End 2 weeks ago meeting with young families that are trying to raise their kids in the South End. There was a shooting right down on West Newton Street at 7 o'clock at night. It was about a month ago. And the week after that, I sat down with some of these parents, and they told me, look, you know, we don't feel safe raising our families here. I raised two young boys in the South End. It was 20 years ago now. And I'll tell you, when I go over there now and I look at what's going on, I look at the lack of security in the streets, I look at shootings in residential areas, I think it's a reflection of Mayor

0: Wu in Boston and Governor Healey not working hard enough on public safety. I mean, Maura Healey's parole board is a complete embarrassment. As you will recall, it was about a month ago when Tyler Brown up on Memorial Drive in Cambridge, who was a deranged maniac, got off 60 rounds of shots with an assault rifle. He could have killed 20 people. There was a former Marine who had a license to carry legally who took him down and stopped it before anyone was killed. But that guy, Brown, had fired at Boston police officers back in 2020. A prosecutor had recommended 10 years. A soft-on-crime judge gave him 5, and Maura Healey's parole board sprung him in 4 years, and there he was a month later, could have killed 20 people. So to me, it's about accountability. The buck stops with Maura Healey. When I am governor, we will fire every single member of that state parole board, and we will put on that board people who put the rights of victims and the right of the public to be safe first. What you have on that board right now are a bunch of people that prioritize the rights of criminals. And the result is every other Friday, they are releasing convicted killers back into our community. And it's going to cost people's lives. It's going to drive people out of the state. That ends when I'm governor.
1: And by the way, those are good jobs at good wages. I think they make around $160,000. Everyone in the parole board. Yeah.
0: Yes.
1: That's not sort of a pro bono parole board, if you get my drift. Peter, I love your calls. Thanks for reminding me of my time on Fennel Street as a young boy for birthday parties and things like that.
2: I encourage you both. Brian, fight to the end.
0: I'm going to keep fighting. I'm a Marine, Peter. I'm going to be fighting all the way until midnight on September 1st. We're going to win this primary with your help.
1: Peter, appreciate your call. Thank you much. Thank you very much. Let me go next to Ryan in Malden, Massachusetts. We're moving around different locations tonight. Go ahead, Ryan.
3: Hi, Dan. How's it going? First time caller, long time listener here.
1: First time caller. Get you a round of applause from our digital studio audience. Go right ahead, Brian.
3: Yeah, I'm gonna be honest with you. I am very upset with this repeal on the 62F. I mean, the spending is already out of control as it is on Beacon Hill. And it's just insane to me. Now, I have a question for Brian. Your opponent, Mike Minogue, has been traveling on helicopters, eating at fancy restaurants, visiting yacht clubs, and now he's even having a boat rally. I mean, it seems like he's not really campaigning for the regular taxpayer in Massachusetts. He's campaigning for his billionaires club that he's all friends with. Now, how have you been campaigning in Massachusetts?
0: Well, look, I'm out every day. You know, I'm meeting with people. I'm meeting with families. I'm meeting with businesses. I was up at the North Shore Chamber of Commerce this week. I was in Taunton. I was in New Bedford meeting with business owners. I have built my life around helping small companies scale and grow. I founded my own business a decade ago. We've been really successful. We help smaller companies grow and scale. So I have a real passion for smaller businesses. Mike Minogue ran a multi-billion dollar healthcare corporation. He is a billionaire CEO. Very different perspective than mine. He flies around the state in his helicopter. I'm driving around the state in my Toyota Highlander with 120,000 miles on it. But I think what Massachusetts needs in the corner office is someone who understands the struggles of small business. Big business can absorb the compliance. They can absorb the tariffs. They can absorb the taxes. It's smaller companies in Massachusetts that are getting crushed right now. So I'll tell you, I think my background as a small business guy is what we need. I will also tell you that I'm extremely transparent. I will answer anyone's question anytime. If Dan Ray invites me on his show, I'm going to come on. I'm going to answer every question. Mike Minogue doesn't want to answer questions. He doesn't take questions. He doesn't want to face tough questions. He doesn't want to have debates. He doesn't want to interact. I think a part of being a leader in public life is you got to be out there. You got to be willing to talk to everyone. You got to be willing to take every question. That's the way I'm running my campaign. I'm very transparent. I'm an open book. I'll tell you exactly where I am on things. And that's what the voters of Massachusetts want and need. Maura Healey's run the least transparent governor's office in history. The last thing we need is a new governor that comes in like Mike Minogue that won't operate transparently. I will operate with full transparency.
1: Okay, since you just said that, Brian Shortsleeve, let me challenge you. If you become the next governor of Massachusetts, I will extend an invitation to you once a month to be on Nightside and talk to your constituents if you're willing to do that.
0: I would love to do that. I always enjoy being on your show. We'll answer every question.
1: All right. That's a commitment.
3: Hey, Dan, before I go, I just want to change that if he becomes governor to when he becomes governor, because he definitely has my vote and he has all the voters around Massachusetts ready for a Marine to take back the Hill. Thank you and have a great night.
1: Thanks, Ryan. Appreciate your call. You've got a lot of support out there tonight, Brian. That is for sure. The only line open right now. I got one line open at 617-931-1030. We're moving through callers at a quick rate. If you dial in, we'll get you on. 617-931-1030. Brian Shortsleeve will stay with us for the balance of the hour. Back with Brian Shortsleeve. 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
1: We're talking with Republican candidate for Governor Brian Shortsleeve, and we are going next to Laura from Boxford, Massachusetts. Laura, you are next on Nightside. Your question or comment for Brian Shortsleeve.
10: Hi, Dan. Thank you very much for allowing me to call in and to for you bringing Brian on the show. I feel like he's on top of a lot of the legislative issues. He's right there, the 62F. I mean, I feel like I've got a great education on it today from just listening to him talk about it. And, you know, the spending is out of control on Beacon Hill. It's very upsetting for us taxpayers. We're trying to afford to stay in our home and ignoring the audit and all this other stuff that they're doing. It's like, what's next, like another caller said. But I do have a question for Brian. I've been following the campaigns, and I have a question. Has he ever been fined by the Trump administration?
0: No, I've never been fined by the Trump administration. You might be asking me if Mike Minogue was fined. Mike Minogue's company.
1: I think implicit in that question. I think that's what she's going with.
0: That's
1: this
0: right. One. Yeah, well, that's been widely covered. It's you know, it's out there. But to your earlier question, I'll tell you this: we've got to audit every part of state government, not just the legislature, because what you see in state government right now is enormous growth with very little oversight. And when I'm governor, you know where we'll start? We'll start by auditing the SNAP program. That's a great example of what is happening to your tax dollars out there. Just this week, Leah Foley, the U.S. attorney, unveiled another bust multi-million dollar SNAP fraud scheme. And it's incredible when you look at what she found. There was a 150 square foot storefront in Mattapan that was running $500,000 of SNAP through itself every month. And this little storefront had a single cash register, no shopping carts, no hand baskets, no refrigerators or freezer, and only what they called a nominal food inventory, okay? And so when you look at that, it's clearly fraudulent. As was pointed out, there's a grocery store in the neighborhood that's 600,000 square feet, and they only run $80,000 a month of SNAP through. So I think when you look at the SNAP fraud that we're seeing in Massachusetts, what you see is a microcosm of a larger issue under Maura Healey, which is that there is no oversight on these programs. And we've got to start by, in this example, you have to verify eligibility. You have to verify the retailers in the program are legitimate. These are basic things that we've got to do. We've got to do it across all of state government, because 62F protects taxpayers from runaway spending. And I can assure you there are billions of dollars in this budget that we in waste and fraud that we could eliminate while continuing to do what state government needs to do to protect the, you know, the most vulnerable among us. But it's we need a governor that will get serious about protecting taxpayers and get serious about auditing everything.
1: All right. Great questions,
10: well,
1: Laura.
10: You have our vote. You have my family.
0: Thank
10: vote.
0: You, Laura.
10: Thank you so much, Dan.
1: You're
10: thank
1: very
10: you,
1: welcome, Laura. Thank you. Call any night. David in Jamaica Plain. David, you were next on Nightside. I'm going to try to move a little more quickly here and get as many folks in as we can. Go ahead, David.
12: Yeah, I'm going to be real quick. Brian, every month, I'm telling you, if you go to Governor Dan Ray every month, you better bring your A game, man. I thought I had a good question tonight. Dan, your callers are amazing. Brian, I had a friend join the MBTA while you were in charge. They held their head high and they had their shoulders back while they worked for the MBTA. And I hadn't seen that in the 25 years that I've been involved or watched the MBTA. So kudos on that. My question to you is this. When you shake your head at these Democrats and what they do, how are you going to get the Democrats that vote for you, how are they going to hold their head high and shoulders back knowing that they voted for somebody not in their party? And, you know, I just, please let them know that you're fighting for them as much as you're fighting for us. I mean, I don't even want to say for us, you know?
1: Yeah, David, let me give Brian a quick response on that. Brian, I got pack lines. Go ahead.
0: Well, you know, I tell you, I was down at the American Legion in Dedham 2 weeks ago. We had a meet and greet. When I look around that room, that's not just Republicans. There's independents that feel completely abandoned. There's Democrats who are fed up with the direction of their party. Across the state, independent of your political affiliation, people know Massachusetts is headed in the wrong direction. They're opening up utility bills every month now, which are averaging close to $500 a month for gas and electric. And they look at the bill, and it looks like a CVS receipt. They've got 12 different state-mandated fees in their bill, which is driving us to have the highest electricity cost in the continental United States. That's not a Democrat issue or a Republican issue. That is an issue of middle class families and small businesses being driven out of the state by taxes, fees, red tape, and a state government that takes more and more. So when I'm out there campaigning, look, I'm talking to everybody, and we're getting a great response across the spectrum.
1: Let me try to get at least one more in. Going to go to Suzanne in Barnstable. Suzanne in Barnstable, go right ahead.
15: Good evening, Dan. I want to quickly ask Brian, part of the thing that's driving the insatiable appetite for more tax dollars in the legislature and in the governor's office are all the net zero mandates. You just touched on that a bit, and I'd like to hear what you think about this net zero program that the state has been on for a long time. How do you get us back to sanity with our energy policy?
0: Well, thanks for the question. Everybody wants clean air and clean water. I've got three teenage boys. I care a lot about the environment, but we have to pursue those goals without bankrupting our economy and driving families out of the state. When I'm governor, those net zero 2030 and 2050 mandates will be turned into advisory recommendations. They will not be mandatory. We'll strip all of those state mandated fees out of your electricity bills, which would save the average family close to $1,500 a year. And we will build the natural gas pipelines that will connect us with the cheapest natural gas in the entire world, which is in the Marcellus Shale. It's only about 300 miles from here. But rather than pulling that cheap, clean Pennsylvania natural gas into Massachusetts, instead of doing that, we're buying liquefied natural gas at the Everett terminal from foreign countries at six times the price. These are common sense solutions, Suzanne. And I tell you what, there's a lot of support across the board for the things I'm talking about.
1: Suzanne, great question. Great question. Thank you so much. Brian, great answers to the callers on the line. I so apologize. I mean that from the bottom of my heart. We had great callers tonight. Brian, thank you very much. How can folks get in touch with your campaign if they have liked what they've heard tonight?
0: Well, you and I have an appointment once a month when I'm governor, so let's put that in the books for starters.
1: All right, it's there.
0: Everyone out there, please vote in the Republican primary September 1st. Independents can vote. You can vote by mail, request a ballot. Come to our website, brianshortsleeve.com, or our Facebook page, Brian Shortsleeve from Massachusetts. I'm asking for your vote. And, Dan, I want to thank you again for the invitation. I always love being on your show.
1: You did a great job tonight. You answered every question, and there were a lot of different subjects covered. I hope people listen carefully. Thanks so much, Brian. We will talk again. We'll talk soon. Thanks very much.
0: Thank you.
1: You're welcome. When we get back, we're going to talk about food safety fears. Change topics, different topic, but another great guest, a professor at Georgia State University College of Law. He's the author of a book, Outbreak, Foodborne Illness and the Struggle for Food Safety. Look, if you're not concerned about this cyclospore thing that's going on, this is a big, big problem. And it is just one of many big problems, some of which we don't even know about. Back on Nightside right after the 9 o'clock news.
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2: 74 degrees in Boston at 9 o'clock. Good evening. I'm Dan Watkins. Here's what's happening. Opening statements in the Lindsey Clancy murder trial are set for Monday next week. WBZ's Madison Rogers tells us a full jury is now seated at Plymouth Superior Court.
3: It's an awful case, and the jury selection process has been intense, with multiple jurors being seated, then backing out. But now it's a full jury of 18, including six alternates, among them 12 women and six men. Starting Monday, they'll all hear from prosecutors who say Lindsey Clancy planned to kill her three young children and deliberately took their lives. They'll hear from attorneys expected to argue that the Duxbury woman was legally insane, suffering from postpartum psychosis, and catastrophically failed by medical providers she went to for help. It's been 3.5 years since the killings and a suicide attempt that's left Clancy paralyzed. The trial is expected to last 4 to 6 weeks. Madison Rogers, WBZ, Boston's News Radio.
2: A federal appeals court pushed back the expiration of temporary protected status for Haitian immigrants through the weekend. But as tens of thousands in Massachusetts face an uncertain future with their legal status up in the air, a protest took place outside the JFK Federal Building in Boston today.
5: I am angry. I am angry at who they are trying to tell us we are by these actions of a racist administration.
7: Boston City Councilor Ruth C. Lujan is the daughter of Haitian immigrants.
5: Our TPS holders are our neighbors. They are our workers. They are our friends and they are our family members. What is happening is a disgrace. This Supreme Court decision is a disgrace.
7: The rally organizers calling on Congress to act to protect the immigrants whose future is in jeopardy. In Boston, Mike Macklin, WBZ. Boston's News Radio.
2: On Capitol Hill today, the House narrowly passed another war powers resolution in an attempt to limit the Trump administration's ability to continue attacking Iran. The vote, largely symbolic since the president wouldn't sign it, but four Republicans did break away from their party ranks and join Democrats. Meanwhile, Senate Republicans later blocked a similar measure to end the war in Iran. But there is a growing concern, or a growing number of GOP lawmakers voicing their concerns about mounting casualties and how long the war has dragged on. This comes as global oil prices are back up to where they were when Iran initially closed the Strait of Hormuz back in the spring. Oil trading at $100 a barrel today, and the average price for a gallon of regular across the country is now over $4. Patrick DeHaan, a gas buddy, tells ABC News that gas, especially jet fuel and diesel, will continue to rise.
24: It's all because of what's happening with the strait. Now, two straits, not only the Strait of Hormuz, but Bab al-Mandeb, something, a strait that connects the Red Sea. And it's not just oil, but Ukrainian attacks on Russia continue as well. That's knocking out refining capacity that's badly needed. So this is just unfolding into not only an oil issue, but a refining issue. And of course, we also have Mother Nature to contend with as well in the weeks ahead.
2: And the average price for a gallon of regular today in Massachusetts, $4.09. It's 9:03. 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Traffic on the threes with Zach Transport. What's happening, Zach?
25: Well, Dan, starting things off 93 northbound just past Medford. We've got a crash that's at Roosevelt Circle. So we're seeing a pretty heavy backup right now, 93 northbound from Medford Square, Route 60, up to Spot Pond, Route 28. So a little bit slow there. Plus, we got the work zone delays as well. So it's a tough ride through that stretch. Now, looking on the expressway as you head out of Boston, southbound on the expressway, slow from Mass Ave down to the gas tank, and then you're good to the Braintree split. Northbound ride looking good from Braintree up to Boston. Right now, Ted Williams Tunnel is wide open both directions there. Sumner and the Callahan look good as well. Sturrow Drive eastbound, a little bit tied up right now with a light cycle delay. Sturrow Drive at Leverett Circle. The westbound ride looks good right now all the way out to Soldiers Field Road. No delays south of the city on 24 or 95 or the lower end of 128. We do have some lane drop traffic, Route 3 southbound at Derby Street in Weymouth. Other than that, everything looks pretty good right now. 495, no problems there. Mass Pike wide open from Boston to 495 and heading north of the city after the Cloverleaf 93, good out to 495. We do have a slowdown 495 northbound through the Haverhill stretch up to Route 125. I'm Zach Transport, WBZ's 24-hour traffic network.
2: And here's Brian Thompson with the forecast.
26: Tonight will turn out pretty comfortable again under a clear sky. Lows back into the 50s in many suburbs, about 63 in Boston. A really nice day again for tomorrow, very similar to today. A lot of sunshine, highs close to 80 with low humidity. mainly clear tomorrow night, low 62 in Boston, back into the 50s again in the suburbs. And the weekend still looks very nice as well, with sunshine and patchy clouds Saturday, a high near 80, maybe a few more clouds mixing in by Sunday. And temperatures come down just a little bit, a high close to 75 Sunday. I'm AccuWeather meteorologist Brian Thompson, WBZ, Boston's News Radio. 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
5: In sports, a night off for the Red Sox tonight. They will look to start up a new winning streak tomorrow night when they play the Blue Jays at Fenway. And Patriots veterans report to Foxborough tomorrow for the start of training camp. It is 74 degrees in Boston at 9:07. Let's get back to Nightside with Dan Ray. 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
7: Welcome back, everyone. Thanks very much, Dan Watkins. Red Sox will start a new winning streak tomorrow night. I am delighted to welcome to Nightside a law school professor, the Regents Professor at Georgia State University College of Law. He's also the author of a book called Outbreak, Foodborne Illness and the Struggle for Food Safety. His name is Professor Timothy Litton. Professor Litton, welcome to Nightside, sir.
8: Thanks so much for inviting me.
7: Well, the book that you wrote a few years ago is certainly a timely reminder that even in a country with our food sources we think are as safe as anywhere in the world with the Food and Drug Administration and all sorts of inspections going on, things like this cyclospora outbreak have and continue to occur. Most of us, when we buy food at grocery stores that we're going to prepare ourselves, we take it for granted that that food is safe. Are we making a mistake? Are we overconfident?
8: I'm not sure we're so overconfident as in some ways we're kind of blind to what's right in front of us. It turns out that foodborne illness actually is pretty common. The CDC estimates that about 48 million people get sick from foodborne illness. That's like sixth of the population at least once a year. And, you know, that results in, you know, like 128,000 hospitalizations. And there are a number of people who pass away. About 3,000 people die from foodborne illness each year. And if you think about it, a lot of people, when they think about the course of the past year, can remember having some sort of stomach bug. Some people sometimes talk about the stomach flu. Well, it's rarely that it's a stomach flu. The flu is mostly an upper respiratory disease. Most of the time when people have a stomach bug and it's, you know, makes them sick enough to stay out of work or school for a day, that's food poisoning. And so there's a lot of food poisoning out there. And when you go into your supermarket and you buy products, and we can talk a little bit more about fresh produce in particular, you're taking a risk, like you take a risk when you get on the highway to drive to work. It's not to say you shouldn't drive to work and the highway is too dangerous to drive on, but there's a risk out there that when you get on the highway, something could happen. And when you buy fresh produce or you buy eggs or you buy fresh meat in the supermarket, there's a risk you could get sick.
7: That is a fabulous comparison when you think about it, because everything we do has some inherent danger. I mean, you could be walking along the street and be hit by a car where somebody has lost control of the car. And I know of a case, a friend of mine was actually struck by someone who died at the wheel. And I happen to have known both the person who died at the wheel and caused the accident and the person who was badly injured. That sort of thing happens more often than I guess any of us would like to think. But my sense is that we assume, okay, you got, you know, a bad this or whatever, or bad that. I assume it's sort of a pyramid of illness, in that most people, if they do suffer some discomfort for a couple of days and they're out of work, they're kind of at the bottom of the pyramid. But when you talk about 3,000

0: regulations. How did we get to this point? This is 2026. It's no longer 1926, and it's certainly not 1826. How is our food less safe today than it was perhaps in 1826?
1: You know, that's a great question. I want to get to that in a second. But the first thing I just want to mention, just to reassure people, most of the people who die from foodborne illness are people who are either very young, like infants, or very old, like the elderly, or people who are immunocompromised, people who are on chemotherapy or for some reason, you know, are in treatment, they can't resist. Most of us who get foodborne illness generally are sort of knocked out of work for a couple of days. If you get a very nasty illness, then, you know, it might lead to hospitalization. There are people, though, who are generally healthy if they get a bad enough bug, who can end up in the hospital with organ failure or other sorts of long-term disability. I know people personally who suffered from foodborne illness. They ate in a restaurant, they got sick from a salad, and it's been years of struggles to try and kind of get their gut back working again.
0: Go ahead. I didn't mean to interrupt.
1: The question you asked at the end is, you know, how do we get here? Is our food less safe? And that's actually one of the things I talk about in the book. The most surprising thing that I found when I started researching foodborne illness is we have no idea whether or not the food is safer today than it was 10 years ago, because we have no idea how many people in particular got sick from which foods 10 years ago or 50 years ago, and we don't know how many people are getting sick from particular foods today. So the real problem is that we don't have a good set of numbers or count to know how many people are getting sick. When I mentioned there are 48 million people who get sick each year, that's an estimate based on statistics, but we can't trace which of those 48 are due to lettuce or which of them are due to tomatoes or to eggs or to meat. And we don't know each year whether or not the number of people who get sick from lettuce goes up or down. It's actually turns out to be devilishly difficult to figure out how many people are sick each year from a particular food. And we would need to know that number across a number of years to figure out whether or not lettuce is safer today than it was 10 years ago when they started instituting new controls. And we don't know that answer.
0: Cyclospora, which has been in the news recently, and the numbers, you sort of hear them and they go in one ear and out the other. I think people in 36 states, if I'm not mistaken, were the latest number I heard. And I don't even know how many people they believe have this cyclospora. And we still don't know the source. A week ago, they were saying that this farm in California, which imported lettuce from Mexico, and then they backed off that, and they said, well, we're not sure, and then they came back, the FDA, and said, well, now we really kind of are sure. They've gone from being sure to not sure to being kind of sure. That doesn't give most of us much confidence in the regulatory system that theoretically protects us from exactly what cyclospora is.
1: Yeah, so maybe I can unpack a little bit why there's this sort of back and forth with the FDA and what's going on, why don't we know? The reason we don't know each year how many people get sick from cyclospora is pretty straightforward. Most people who get sick with a foodborne illness, they get sick and they spend a day or two out of work and they ride it out. They don't go to the doctor. They don't tell anybody. They don't tell an official. It doesn't get reported anywhere. It just kind of goes uncounted. You know, if you're a public health agency, you're counting reports. Most of the cases of cyclospora, people who got sick for a couple of days after they ate at Taco Bell or somewhere, they kind of ride it out. Now, if they get really sick and it goes on for 2 or 3 days, they go to the doctor. And the doctor, most of the time when you go to the doctor after a couple of days of diarrhea or nausea, the doctor says, you know, stay hydrated, keep track of it. If you're still sick in 3 or 4 days, come back and see me. We'll see what we can do. The doctor might give antibiotics, but the doctor's not going to take a test to figure out what kind of specific illness you have and report that to state authorities. So now we're talking the vast majority of people who are getting sick from cyclospora or anything else, they're under the radar. They're not being counted by anyone because they're not reporting the illness. And when they go to the doctor's not reporting the illness. Now, if a person's sick enough and it goes on long enough, the doctor might take a stool sample, send that off to a laboratory, and that laboratory might be able to isolate a particular pathogen and say, oh, this is cyclospora that this person has, or this is E. coli, or this is salmonella. That might go into a report in the state. And those are the cases that the states are counting. So when the state of Michigan says we got 6,000 confirmed cases, they have 6,000 people who are sick enough to go to a doctor, and that doctor said, we're going to take a test, and we're going to send that test off to a lab, and that lab's going to tell us what kind of bug you have. And

0: turns out you have cyclosporine, that's reported to the Michigan Health Authority. So we know from state health authorities, there are 11,000 cases that have been reported of cyclospora in this one outbreak. Now, we don't know whether they all come from the same plates or the same salad bar or the same food type, but we know there are about 11 cases that have percolated up through reports. Now, keep in mind, we don't know how many people have cyclospora. We just have 11,000 confirmed reports. The second question is, why can't they tell where it came from? And the answer is, once they find enough people who seem to have the same bug, and the way they do that is when they do a test and they find, oh, this is cyclospora, or this is E. coli, or this is salmonella, they have a genetic test that they do to figure out what's the genetic fingerprint of this particular strain of salmonella, or the genetic fingerprint of this particular strain of E. coli. And if enough people have that same fingerprint, that means that's the same bug. It came from the same source. So they need to figure out where that's from. So they go and state and local investigators working with the federal government go and interview people who have that bug. And they go back to those patients, either in the hospital or they go to their homes, and they say, well, you know, you went to the doctor 2 weeks ago and we got this test and it's been reported. We want to know where this came from. So could you tell us, given that cyclospora takes anywhere between like 2 days and a week, can you tell us what you ate 3 weeks ago?
1: Well, yeah, I don't good know luck with you, that. Good luck with that.
0: I don't know about you, but if you asked me what I ate for breakfast 3 days ago, I'd have a hard time telling you. So people have a hard time recalling. And keep in mind, let's say it was just a salad at the salad bar, or it was just the peppers in the salsa. You wouldn't know. You know, you just know that you ate salsa. And so it's pretty hard to find out what people ate. And so enough of these people have reported of the 11,000 cases that they have in Michigan, in particular 6,000. A lot of them turned out they ate Taco Bell. So they went looking at Taco Bell, and it turns out that they ate at the salad bar. And it looked like it might be the lettuce in the salad bar. They were worried because lettuce is a common culprit. At that point, Taylor Farms, which is the supplier of lettuce to Taco Bell, said, oh, we're going to recall our lettuce. We're worried about this. We don't want any damage to our brand. We're going to recall all our lettuce. So Taylor Farms recalls all its lettuce. Taco Bell takes lettuce out of the restaurant, and everybody's, you know, trying to stop the growth of this outbreak. But the problem is you need to figure out, can you confirm where this came from in Taylor Farms supply chain? So Taylor Farms said, well, we got a place in Mexico we've been buying from during this time period that people got sick. So the FDA got samples from that farm. But keep in mind, the lettuce was grown there in April. It was eaten sometime in early June. They're going back to that place in July. Well, those crops are already plowed under. They got new lettuce growing there. So it's pretty hard to find, you know, a sample of cyclospora somewhere in that field. So they sent the samples that they had. They sent some water samples up because this is spread by water through fecal matter. And they sent it to FDA, and FDA tested it, and they got a false positive. Well, it turns out that every once in a while you can get a false positive. What the false positive means is they do not have a definitive confirmation that this cyclospora came from that Mexican farm. That does not mean that it doesn't come from Taco Bell lettuce that was supplied by Taylor Farms. So they're still worried about Taylor Farms, and they're still worried about the Mexican farm, but they don't have a confirmation. And it's one thing to say, we can't definitively confirm. That's the false positive. It's another thing to say, oh, we got it wrong, and you got to look somewhere else. I don't think that's the case. They think that most of the people who reported ate at Taco Bell, and they suspect that it was that lettuce. And not only does the FDA suspect that, but the company Taylor Farms suspect it because they've been recalling the lettuce. So I would tell people, you know, it may be a false positive, but that doesn't mean that the investigation didn't isolate this. It just means they can't confirm it genetically.
1: Thank you so much for the depth of that explanation. I followed it. I'm sure my audience followed it. It does show, though, boy, the limitations that we have when you think about the timing of it and the question that you raised, theoretically, what did you have for dinner a week ago? What did you have for lunch, etc.? We're going to take a break. My guest is Professor Timothy Litton. He teaches at Georgia State University College of Law. He's author of a book called Outbreak, Foodborne Illness and the Struggle for Food Safety. We're going to focus on that. If you have a question, I want to drill down when we get back. It sounds to me like the epicenter of this problem seems to be the state of Michigan. My first question coming back, well, can we breathe a little easier here in New England as a result of that, with all due deference to our friends who are listening tonight in Michigan? We'll be back on Nightside. If you'd like to join the conversation, ask a question, make an observation, 617-254-1030, 617-931-1030. And if you're listening in Michigan tonight, we'll love particularly to hear from you and see what level of panic either has set in or now has abated in Michigan. Back on Nightside right after this.
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1: We're talking with Professor Timothy Litton. He teaches law at the Georgia State University College of Law, the author of a book called Outbreak, Foodborne Illness and the Struggle for Food Safety. Before we get back to our conversation about this particular problem, And I do want to drill down on the extent of the problem and whether or not there are things people can do to minimize the chances in any way, shape, or form that they will be captured by this problem or impacted by this or any subsequent problems. I'm looking at a cover of Newsweek magazine from May 27th, 1989. It's on my wall. The reason I'm looking at a cover, do you remember the My Turn column in Newsweek magazine?
0: No.
1: Okay, you sound like you might be a young person. But in Newsweek magazine, which back in 1989 was a huge magazine circulation, I was fortunate enough to publish a column about the value of baseball cards in that edition of Newsweek magazine. Now you're saying, well, what does that have to do with our conversation? I have the column, of course, framed because it was a well-read column, and it generated a lot of interest and conversation and doctors and lawyers and law school professors and judges writing to me and tell me how much they had learned from baseball cards growing up. I was making the argument that the economic value of baseball cards is nothing compared to the sociological value that you could learn how to do math and read and all of that. But the cover story of that particular edition of Newsweek magazine, How Safe Is Your Food? Exactly what we are talking about tonight, nearly 40 years later, about 37 years later, ironically. So this problem is not a new problem, and it has not gone away. And I just, as I was sitting here during the break, I was looking at the cover of that magazine and saying, Newsweek was onto this back in 1989. Now, Newsweek magazine doesn't exist anymore, but the problems with foodborne illnesses certainly does exist. Tell us if you can. You were quoting the numbers. You're saying it's 11,000 people. Has that figure now stabilized, and do we feel that this problem is under control, or is it continuing to grow?
0: Well, we don't know whether it's continuing to grow or if it's under control. RFK said the other day at a press conference that it's under control, but I think that was probably overconfident. I do think that the quicker that public health authorities are able to identify a particular outbreak, and keep in mind, there are lots of cyclospore cases around the United States. Only some of them are related to this particular outbreak we're talking about when we talk about Taco Bell and Taylor Farms. There are other sources of cyclospora all around the food system, and there may be people who are getting sick from other things. But when we talk about this particular outbreak, when public health authorities can identify, oh, there's an outbreak, and they can attach it to a particular food, which they seem to have done with this iceberg lettuce that was served at Taco Bell, then you can withdraw products from the shelves. And once you're able to withdraw products from the shelves and warn people if they have it in their refrigerator to get rid of it, then the cases start to slow down. So quick detection is really sort of a key lever that you could use in the regulatory system. You can't stop an outbreak, but you can slow it down and bring it to a halt, largely because you figure out what the food is, you pull it off the shelves, and you warn people if you have it in your refrigerator, you should throw it out. As far as how far back food safety goes, food safety has been a major issue in American public policy going all the back to the 19th century. You know, my book starts with a chapter on milk. And in the 1830s and 1840s, one of the biggest public health problems in the United States was people were being poisoned by milk. There was impurities in the milk. The milk wasn't being refrigerated because there was no refrigeration. People were getting sick from microbial contamination in the milk. A lot of the dairies were really dirty. So, you know, cow feces and poop were getting into the milk and people were getting sick. Turns out by the 1870s, one in five children in New York City, the leading cause of infant mortality was contaminated milk. So there was a huge effort in the United States, both public and private, to try and figure out how to clean up the milk. And there were a variety of different policies that would have put into place. And ultimately, we got the system of pasteurization. And so pasteurized milk, which comes in really in the 1910s and 1920s, it becomes a regulatory issue, is really the way that we cleaned up the milk supply. And that was one of the first great advances. You know, in the early years of the progressive era in the United States in the 1910s, Teddy Roosevelt and the progressive presidents all passed meat safety acts. And so we got the Meat Inspection Act. The FDA was started back then. And so, you know, food safety has been front and center, really, in American public policy for, you know, well over 150 years.
1: And we also have to thank Professor Louis Pasteur.
0: Absolutely. You know, science and technology is a key part of all of this. You know,
1: all right,
0: you can't do the regulation if you don't have the technology.
1: We've talked about the regulatory aspect. I also want to talk about the litigation aspect, because when regulations fail, then litigation can come in and force companies to do the right thing. My guest is Professor Timothy Litton. He teaches at law school in Georgia at Georgia State University. His book is Outbreak, Foodborne Illness and the Struggle for Food Safety. And I think what we have established is that now, in 2026, the system is still not perfect. And we have to be cognizant of that. And maybe Professor Litton will explain to some up to all of us what we should be doing when we are at the grocery store, and what we should be doing or what we can do. We obviously can't bring scientific testing kits with us, but we can perhaps be a little bit more observant, and we'll talk with Professor Litton about that. If you have questions or comments, 617-254-1030, 617-931-1030. If you had suffered from this illness, I'd love to hear from you, and maybe you could tell us whether or not you fit into the suspected contamination which might have emanated from a Taco Bell salad bar. Back on Nightside, lots to talk about. We got about 28 minutes. Feel free to join the conversation back after this, the news break at the bottom of the hour.
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24: I'm Nicole Davis with a quick check of the stories trending right now on WBZ News Radio 1030. Boston City Councilor Julia Mejia opening up about her ongoing health issues that led to her collapsing during a recent council meeting. She was at yesterday's meeting at City Hall, and during that meeting, she said she's been dealing with a heart condition and right now has a heart monitor. Mejia, who is 56, did not elaborate on what the condition is or how serious it might be. When she collapsed 2 weeks ago, doctors initially attributed it to dehydration and exhaustion. And the Boston Public School District has fined operator TransDev more than $400,000 for late or missed school bus service over the spring term. The bus company did improve its on-time performance, but due to several rides that were more than an hour late or didn't show up at all to and from school during the day, the dollars did add up. I'm Nicole Davis.
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1: We're talking about food safety, and we're talking about food safety with Professor Timothy Litton, Regents Professor at Georgia State University College of Law, author of Outbreak, Foodborne Illness and the Struggle for Food Safety. Okay, I think that you have established that this has been a problem which has been with our food supply forever. Probably was worse back in the days prior to refrigeration. We get all of that. What would you advise, and does your book give advice to people as what they can do to perhaps not eliminate the chances, but at least minimize the chances of being struck by a foodborne illness from a product you bought in a grocery store, or for that matter, in a farmer's market?
0: I think that when you think about foodborne illness, you need to think about it in terms of risk and what your risk tolerance is. You know, in a lot of different areas of life, people have different risk tolerances. When you think about investing, some people put their money in things that are riskier than other people, and other people want to make sure that their money is in a safe place, even if it means it won't grow so much. People like to do outdoor event, you know, sporting activities. So some people are risk averse. You know, when they go hiking, they want to go to a place that's going to be completely safe, and other people like to climb mountains or go off into the wilderness. The same is true when you deal with foods. There are certain foods that are riskier than others, and you have to figure out what your risk tolerance is. So, for example, if you're eating shellfish, there's a long history of difficulties with raw shellfish, like oysters. There are a lot of people who just say, you know, I just don't think it's worth the risk. I'm not going to eat oysters. And other people think, well, you know, life just isn't as exciting if you don't eat oysters. And so that's really the way to think about all these things. And you can look at the food system and think about what's in your supermarket and calculate what the risk might be. So the safest foods generally are the foods that are cooked. Cooking generally kills most, if not all, microbial pathogens. And so foods generally that are cooked are safe foods. Now, that's not entirely true, because some canned foods, if they're not properly prepared, can have botulism in them. Botulism can lurk in those cans, and it can survive a certain amount of heating. But for the most part, cooked foods are safe foods. So if you bring home, for example, poultry or beef, and you put that poultry and beef on your grill, or you put in your oven and you cook it to an internal temperature of 165 degrees, assuming that you haven't been careless in handling that meat before it hits that temperature, you're pretty safe when you eat that meat, and you can go ahead and eat it. If you're the kind of person who likes a rare steak or a rare burger, then you're taking your chances, because the inside of that burger is not heated high enough to kill anything that might be a microbial pathogen. And there are people who just don't eat, you know, raw or rare meat anymore. They take all of their meat well done. Sprouts is another issue. I went to a conference on food safety once, and I saw a debate between the top person in food safety at the FDA and the top person of food safety at the CDC, and they were debating whether sprouts should be legal, given the risk that they posed. And I won't tell you the outcome of the debate, but I can tell you the fact that they were debating it put me off sprouts. I haven't had raw sprouts since, and that's because sprouts are basically created in a humid environment where they sprout and grow. And not only do the sprouts grow, but if they're not properly cultivated, pathogens grow as well, E. coli, salmonella. A lot of people don't eat their eggs sunny side up anymore. They want to cook all the way through because there's salmonella in egg supply. There are people who don't eat, you know, raw salad greens anymore. I know a litigator who's done enough litigation against, you know, lettuce companies. He doesn't eat raw salad. I'm a person who really likes raw, you know, fresh vegetables and fresh fruits, so my risk tolerance is a little bit higher. If you're a person who suffers from immunodeficiency, if you're in chemotherapy, you probably should be extra careful about eating fresh produce, certainly fresh produce that, you know, is not peeled. And when it comes to vegetables, probably a good idea to cook them. On the other hand, I would hate to think that, you know, people would go through life without taking a chance on a salad. So I think that what you do is when you go into the supermarket, you look around and you ask yourself, what's my risk tolerance? Am I a person who has a tolerance for sprouts because they can't miss them, or a person for sunny side eggs, or am I kind of person who's going to moderate that? And I think that's the only way that you can deal with this, because there is no such thing as zero risk. And the best illustration of this is I was starting my research out in the early days, about 10 years ago, and I was talking to a woman who had spent 25 years working in the poultry industry, and I asked her, why is it that you cannot deliver an egg that has a 0% chance of having salmonella bacteria on it? And she looked at me for a minute and she said, you want to know something? There's only one way out of the chicken, and it's not very clean. So there's no way to get a completely clean egg. And so that's really the issue, is there's no such thing as zero risk in this life.
1: What is, correct me if I'm wrong, this strays a little bit, but in the back of my mind, an idea just kicked off. Is there not some sort of fish, I think it's like a blowfish or something like that, that people eat, but if it is not cooked properly, the chance of dying from eating that blowfish is an astronomical number. Not 1,000%, but a quite a high number. Do you know of what I speak? Again, you're the expert, I'm not. But I think there was a period of time, and I forget, but it was like some sort of a fish that if it was not prepared properly, it literally could kill.
0: Yeah, we're out of my lane. I don't know about that fish. What I can tell you is that there are, the world I deal in is contaminants or pathogens. There are various kinds of dangerous microbial pathogens that find their way into our food in a variety of different ways. We could talk about how it is that the pathogens get into the food. But my issue is that once they get into the food, what are the systems that allow us to figure out kind of where they're coming from and how to sort of withdraw those products as fast as possible? There are other, of course, types of food that have in them some sort of thing that's toxic. For example, if you like rhubarb, I remember we used to grow rhubarb in the backyard. They used to say you can eat the stalks, but if you eat the leaves, you're a goner. So be very careful. My daughter forages for mushrooms, but you have to know exactly what you're doing. So there's a whole world of toxins out there in food that's not really about the kind of foodborne illness I do, which is really the foodborne illness that comes from microbial contamination.
1: Okay. There'll be someone in our audience who can either find that or knows it. And if they do, as I say, I think it was some sort of a fish, a blowfish. And we're not talking about Hootie and the Blowfish, folks. We're talking about an actual a fish from the ocean, which if it was not prepared absolutely properly, you get a heck of a lot more problems than simply an upset stomach. You literally could die. So we have to be careful. When we come back, I do want to talk about the role for litigation. A lot of people need to be reminded. A lot of people are always saying, oh, that a lot of the litigation might be frivolous. It's not frivolous. It's necessary. We'll be back with my guest, Professor Timothy Litton of Georgia State University College of Law, author of the book Outbreak, subtitle Foodborne Illness and the Struggle for Food Safety. Coming right back on Nightside.
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1: My guest is Professor Timothy Litton. Before we get to the conversation about why litigation is important and protects us all, I think I have a couple of people who may have an answer to the question that I asked, or at least the question that I raised. Rosemary in Millbury. Rosemary, you're next on Nightside. Go right ahead.
26: Hi, Dan. Hello, Professor. I believe it is a pufferfish, and it's a delicacy in Japan.
1: Yes.
26: And I think it's called fugu when it's in Japan. And as I understand it, there are toxins that are in the digestive system of this fish and in its reproductive organs, and they leave just enough to kind of tingle the palate. And new chefs have to eat like their first prepared dish of it, so that they can prove that they can do it. But there are a number of people who will drop dead on the table, at dinner tables. And I believe it's teratodotoxin. I could be saying that wrong. Or tetrodotoxin, I think, is the actual toxin.
1: First of all, my audience never disappoints. Professor, I think that Rosemary has nailed it here. What's your thought?
0: I mean, I think if that's the answer, you ought to be giving out free concert tickets for that call.
1: Well, if I had free concert tickets, I would give them out. Your professor's trying to throw me under the bus here. Rosemary, thank you. How did you know about this? Did you ever eat this delicacy?
26: No. My mom was a pharmacologist who dealt with local anesthetics.
1: Yeah.
26: And this particular toxin is a wonderful anesthetic. So she and I had talked about this many years ago, and then I had read some things about it. And, you know, they make beautiful sushi arrangements. Like, they look like cranes, and they fillet it. And there are people who truly will drop dead at a restaurant's table like wow. like there's like five or so that die every single year.
1: Talk about when someone says, "Boy, this restaurant is to die for." They literally mean it. Thanks, Rosemary.
26: You're welcome.
1: If I had concert tickets to Hootie and the Blowfish, I would give them out to you right now, but I don't. Thank you so much.
26: A-okay. It's just fun, like sharing the knowledge.
1: Yeah, thank you very much for listening to the show. Let me go to Mike in Taunton. Mike, I think she might have beat you to the punch, but I understand that you have some information.
8: Yeah, she sure did. She had more information than I had for you. But it is very toxic, very highly toxic. And as I understand, to add one more thing that wasn't mentioned is that the preparers of that fish, the puffer fish, have to be licensed in Japan. And like she said, it's an anesthetic, but a heck of an anesthetic, isn't it? It'll kill you.
1: Well, that's a permanent anesthetic when you think about it. It's the ultimate.
8: If you do, yeah.
1: Hey, yeah. Mike, thanks.
8: All right,
1: good sport. Thanks. I'm right with you. Thanks very much. Ken in Waltham. Ken, you're next on Nightside. Go right ahead.
9: Yeah, same thing. I just looked it up, and Rosemary has it spot on. But if I do have a question.
1: Yes, for the doctor, the attorney, rather the law professor, pardon me. You go right ahead.
9: I did. It's just been a great hour. I mean, Professor Litton, your presentation is just so well organized and clear, and I can only imagine how terrific an instructor you are. And I did look you up on Rate My Professor, and sure enough, it's a small sample size, but your reviews by your students are just tremendous. My question, I just wondered if organic food on the vegetable side, or maybe grass-fed, cows and lamb and that kind of thing on the carnivore side, so to speak, is there any benefit there either in foodborne illness or
1: that
9: just in general
1: great,
9: that you can talk about?
1: Can you never disappoint? That is a great question, Professor.
11: Yeah, that's a great question. I want to separate the question of organics from grass-fed, because every part of the food industry, we talk about the food industry, but the difference between what it takes to make beef versus what it takes to make dairy versus what it takes to make fresh produce is completely different. It's like the difference between making rubber and transistors and automobiles. So let's just talk first about organics. I don't know that there's any reason to think that your organics are any safer, and that's because there are a variety of different risks that organics, if they're not done properly, can come into contact with. And one of them is, one of the key principles of organic farming, especially small farms, local farms, is to kind of mix up the agriculture with the animals, because the animals provide fertilizer. It's kind of a natural way to grow things. It's organic fertilizer. You don't bring in chemicals. You're not using so many petrochemicals. So those animals are living around the produce. That's a terrific idea of what you're really doing in organics, is sort of cultivating the soil to sort of have a more holistic approach to farming and getting away from agribusiness. It also happens to entail a certain amount of risk if you don't do it correctly, if you don't properly cure your organic fertilizers, if those animals can find their way into the water system, or there's runoff from the places where the animals go to the bathroom into the irrigation water. Those are things that can give rise to contamination. And they have found that when they test, organic vegetables at farmers markets in California, they come up with tests of, contaminated produce, just like they do with agribusiness. Agribusiness has certain advantages insofar as if you have to have a margin around your field to keep animals out. If you're a small farm, you can't have a big margin because you'd be using up too much growing space. If you're a big agribusiness farm, you might have a bigger margin. So there are advantages and disadvantages to agribusiness and organics, but I'm not sure that anybody should think that it's just safer to go with the organic option when it comes to fresh produce. When it comes to grass-fed, that might be a different issue, because a lot of the contamination that occurs in the beef supply, some of it occurs in the feed and some of it occurs in the feeding operations. And the large-scale feeding operations for cattle often breed a lot of kinds of diseases. They certainly breed an enormous amount of manure. And if some of those cattle are infected with some sort of pathogen like E. coli or salmonella, that's going to go around the cattle in that feeding operation. That's less likely to be true if you have cattle out in the field who are grass-fed. That said, a lot of the contamination that also comes in when cattle are slaughtered. And so cattle slaughter might not be that different for grass-fed than what it is for, regular factory-fed or CAPO cattle feeding operation cattle. And so it
0: seems to me that grass-fed might be a slightly safer option, but I don't think it's a risk-free option. And as I said, the conditions in the slaughter are probably not going to be necessarily better or worse. The thing to really keep in mind is that no matter how you grow beef or no matter how you grow vegetables, the real question is just how careful are the people producing the food, just how much effort are they taking to try and make sure that they have systems in place that if there is a contamination event, they're not going to sell that food. Those are things that vary across different types of production, and so you can't get out of the risk question by sort of opting for organics or opting for grass-fed.
1: Ken, great questions as always. Thank you, my friend. I want to wrap up with

0: Professor, because I do want to have you address the need for litigation in these cases. A lot of times people look at the lawyers and say, oh, the lawyer's only in it to make money or whatever. Maybe even the plaintiff is in it to make money. But there's a secondary benefit, and that is that when a company is stung, they tend to work a little harder so they won't get stung again.
1: Yeah, the way to think about this is that the food safety system in America, what protects you insofar as you are protected from contamination of your food by microbial pathogens, is a three-legged stool. And if one of those legs is not working, that stool's going to fall and there's going to be a failure and people are going to get sick. One of those legs is government regulation. We've been talking about the FDA, the CDC, the USDA. These are basically government institutions, also at the state level, who are putting out safety standards and going out and inspecting facilities and really trying to make sure that the food safety system is safe. But they have limited resources. The second leg of this stool is private industry. It turns out that there's a lot of private industry efforts to make sure that the supply chain and the production process is clean. So much of what stands between you and contamination, for example, in your leafy greens, is private industry safety mechanisms and inspections that are being done by private auditors who are paid for by the food companies. And the third leg of the stool is when government doesn't do its job because it doesn't have the resources, and industry's not doing its job because it doesn't have enough incentive to protect consumers, is the litigation system. It's plaintiffs' lawyers. Because the one group in America who doesn't work for anybody, who's not beholden to industry or beholden to the voters, who only works for people who are sick, are plaintiffs' attorneys. And they will work as hard as they can to try and find out how people got sick, and then to make sure that there's compensation paid. And when companies are held liable, the incentives change, and all of a sudden it becomes profitable to try and make sure to take the kind of care that you need to make sure that you don't get sued. And so litigation plays a fundamental role. And the best example of this, your listeners may remember if they're as old as I am, the 1984 Jack in the Box outbreak. There was a Jack in the Box outbreak with kitty hamburgers at Jack in the Box in the 1980s, and that revolutionized the beef industry, because until that point, the beef industry was resistant, and they basically said, yeah, there's E. coli in meat, and basically if you want to avoid getting sick, you got to cook the meat. It's a responsibility of the consumer. Well, the fact is that if you're a consumer and you go to a restaurant and you will buy a burger out of a drive-through window and you feed it to your child, you didn't cook that meat, so there's nothing you can do to kill that pathogen. Wow. That's on the restaurant. And so the beef industry, after they got sued, in particular Jack in the Box, cleaned up the beef supply. And we've seen a lot less E. coli 0157 in the beef supply since Jack in the Box got sued in the 1980s.
0: Professor,
1: and the lawyer did that. Go ahead.
0: I just want to thank you so much. We're flat out of time here. But again, the book that people could get, and if the book is anything like it in terms of the clarity of your presentation, Outbreak, Foodborne Illness and the Struggle for Food Safety, Professor Timothy Litton. Thank you so much. I really do appreciate your time tonight and the information that you share with my audience. Thank you so much.
1: Thank you so much, Dan. It's been a pleasure, and stay safe.
0: You too. Good night. When we get back, we're going to talk about this horrific murder Wednesday morning right near the MBTA station near the Boston Common.
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5: 72 degrees in Boston at 10 o'clock. Good evening. I'm Dan Watkins. Here's what's happening. Opening statements are scheduled for Monday in the trial of Lindsay Clancy. She's the Duxbury mother that's accused of killing her three young children in 2023. Jury selection wrapped up today. WBZ-TV's Christina Rex tells us the prosecution and defense are haggling over evidence.
6: The Duxbury woman is facing three counts of first-degree murder for the deaths of her three young children in 2023.
7: The circumstances of this horrific act are not in dispute.
6: Defense attorney Kevin Reddington says his client admits she strangled her three kids. Therefore, he wants the judge to limit the number of police and EMTs who can testify about what they saw at the crime scene that night.
7: The district attorney's intent to put a circus in front of this jury that's calculated to just inflame the passions of the jury.
8: Now, if defense would like us to reduce some of these witnesses, that would mean not talking about one of the children. So if he would like to tell me which of these children don't matter.
9: You know what? I'll tell you, we don't need that.
6: Prosecutor Jennifer Sprague snapping back. She says it's her job to present crime scene evidence to prove what happened.
5: The judge did not rule on this issue today, saying he has to listen to witnesses and during the trial, he'll decide if any testimony is unfairly repetitive. New Hampshire health officials say that more people have become sick after eating contaminated lettuce.
10: New Hampshire public health officials say at least 9 people in the state have cyclosporiasis, linked to lettuce from Taylor Farms. Cyclospora is a parasite that causes major gastrointestinal issues and can leave people sick for weeks if it's not treated. The New Hampshire Department of Health and Human Services says those infected became sick after eating lettuce served at the Cheshire Medical Center in Keene. Officials say they have confirmed that the recalled product is no longer being served at the facility. They encourage anyone who ate lettuce at the hospital cafeteria from the beginning of June through July 20th and became sick to contact their healthcare provider and test for the infection. There's been thousands of cyclosporiasis cases linked to Taylor Farms lettuce across the country. Brooke McCarthy, WBZ, Boston's News Radio.
5: A federal appeals court is stopping the Trump administration from ending deportation protections for Haitian immigrants for now. More than 300,000 Haitians were set to lose their status tomorrow after the Supreme Court decided that the federal government could end temporary protected status, or TPS, for Haitians and Syrians. Judges for the D.C. Circuit Court of Appeals have now blocked the administration from stripping that before July 27th. 10:03, traffic and weather together. The Subaru Retailers of New England all-wheel drive traffic on the threes with Jack Hart. Where are we starting, Jack?
11: Well, we're going to start out on the Mass Pike, Dan. We've got scads of work going on right now. We've got some work on the westbound side right now going through Framingham, heading a little bit after Route 30, heading working your way down towards Route 9. You're going to find some work going on. And a pretty good delay right now, especially right after Route 30. Traveling on the eastbound side, we've got some delays from just after the supermarket overpass heading down towards the hotel overpass. That's a pretty good delay through there as well. Traveling right now on, looks like we've got a stretch of road closed, Soldiers Field Road between River Street and Western Avenue, and we're seeing some delays back there in that area, and especially on the westbound side. You want to watch for some detours. You might want to head over to the Cambridge side of the river to get around that situation. Traveling otherwise downtown, we've got activity in the Ted Williams Tunnel on the westbound side. We've got some work going on that's pushing traffic back towards the Seaport ramp. Traveling right now on Route 93 heading northbound, getting up towards Spot Pond in Medford. We've got work. We've got delays. I'm Jack Hart, WBZ, traffic in the threes.
5: And here's Brian Thompson with the forecast.
12: The sky will stay clear through tonight. It is going to be a comfortable night, a low of 63 in Boston, into the 50s in the suburbs. Not bad at all for this time in July. Now, tomorrow is going to be a mostly sunny and beautiful day. Highs will be close to 80. Mainly clear tomorrow night, low 62 in Boston. It will be in the 50s again in the suburbs. A nice day on Saturday, sunshine and patchy clouds. High close to 80, and then the humidity stays low on Sunday with more sun than clouds, a high around 75. High temperatures should be back up to near 80 on what looks to be another mostly dry day on Monday. I'm AccuWeather meteorologist Brian Thompson, WBZ, Boston's News Radio.
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5: 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First pitch is at 7:10, and Patriots veterans report to Foxborough for the start of training camp tomorrow morning. It is 72 degrees in Boston at 10:07. 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
0: Thank you, Dan Watkins. There was a terrible story that for a whole lot of reasons, is troubling me. And I think it's also troubling my guest. According to both the Boston Globe and the Boston Herald, and also some of the news stations, the television news stations, there was a fatal attack. I think it is in effect on the Boston Common, but it's right at the MBTA station at near the corner of Tremont and Boylston Streets, early in the morning, at 5:15 in the morning of Wednesday this week, in which an individual was attacked and died. He was attacked, I guess, by an individual who had a wooden weapon of some sort, as well as a brick. And this occurred, again, in the middle of Boston, at a place that every one of us had passed by. Another man fitting the description ended up attacking a man 4 hours later, I guess, who did survive the attack. He was hit with a metal pole, struck about the head. The individual who was arrested was arraigned today. His name, Ashley Jeremy of Bedford, reportedly 27, of Bedford, Massachusetts. Although I think Ted Wayman on Channel 5 said that he may have been from Cambridge. It sounds to me as if this individual did not have a permanent address. Sometime earlier this summer, he tried to walk into the JFK Federal Building while carrying a weapon. He was arrested, charged in federal court for trying to smuggle a small pistol inside a backpack into Roxbury Municipal Court. Roxbury Municipal Court. The gun was visible when the backpack was run through an X-ray machine. Records show this, according to the Boston Globe story. Jeremy said he found the backpack downtown, had no idea that the pistol, which was loaded with one bullet, was inside. Records show he was ordered released from federal detention on July 6th, according to the records, required to post an unsecured $2,500 bond. He appeared in in Boston Municipal Court last year when he allegedly attacked two brothers he randomly encountered at the Copley Place Mall. During this January 2025 incident, according to the Globe, he allegedly attacked the boys who were trying to avoid him, punching one in the face and cutting his lip. The other brother attempted to pull Jeremy away, and Jeremy punched him in the face, causing a nosebleed, bit him on the shoulder, according to a police report. Police arrested Jeremy 2 months later when the same boys spotted Jeremy near Copley Square, and their father contacted the police. The charges were dropped in March, records show.

0: He is a, I believe, if not the president of the founder of the Downtown Boston Neighborhood Association. Rishi, I know that you've been, because we've talked several months ago, a couple of years ago, that you have been concerned about the increase of random violence and violence generally in some of the what had been considered safer parts of the city of Boston. Welcome back to Nightside, Rishi. And I know you've been interviewed by several of the television stations today. Explain to us what this murder and the allegations against this individual, Jeremy, Ashley Jeremy, what does this mean to your community, which covers not only Beacon Hill, parts of both sides of the hill, as well as the downtown area? This is a shocking event, in my opinion.
1: Dan, good evening, and good to be back. And once again, we're back at it under these unfortunate circumstances. We've talked about this before. We're in the heart of downtown Boston. This is the heartbeat of our city. It's the crown jewel of our city, the Boston Common. And when you have five people shot over the course of 2.5 weeks, and then you have a stabbing, and now you have a homicide on the edge of the Boston Common, that's a problem. And that's not controversial. It's not political. That's not debatable. It's absolutely a problem. And we have to address it. This isn't normal. We shouldn't normalize it. And we can't pretend that we don't have an issue. You know, a couple of years ago, we were talking about this, Dan. You know, we were dealing with something different, right? It was congregate drug use. It was drug dealing. It was petty theft. It was, people preying on the homeless. All serious things, to be clear. But it wasn't violent crime. It wasn't homicide. It was a different beast. And so this rises to a different level than the things that we were dealing with a few years ago. And we have to take it seriously. And we have to have the urgency that I find, frankly, feel is lacking at the moment. And it needs to change.
0: What do you say to the city officials who will say, oh, this is a sporadic incident? The number of people who have been killed, in other words, the victims of murder in Boston, I think this is the 13th homicide. And they will argue that our numbers of deaths across the city have remained very stable or maybe even decreased in the last few years. That's the statistic that if they were with us tonight, they would cite. What do you say to that argument?
1: I don't think that residents live in a citywide average, and residents, frankly, don't care about what the statistics tell you. If you have a homicide in your backyard, you don't feel safe. I can't find a reasonable person that I know who's a resident or a parent. I'm a parent of two young kids. I can't find a reasonable person who would tell me, hey, having seen five people shot in a homicide, I feel safer as a result. Yeah. So it's not a reasonable argument. And so we all know, you're one incident away from people feeling less safe. And so, unfortunately, and this isn't a finger pointing exercise, we've experienced a series of serious issues in downtown Boston, and we can't hide from it. It's not like you can, brush it under the rug and pretend it didn't happen. It happened. Someone is dead, and someone was assaulted right after that person was killed. And we have to acknowledge that that's not normal. It's not okay. And we have to have accountability. We have to reassurance for the public and students and workers and visitors, everyone who comes through here, that things are going to be better and better soon. It's not something you can, put aside for the next 2 months and pretend it didn't happen. And so where I take issue and where I've taken issue in the past, and it's what got us talking about this in the first place back in February of 2025, is that the urgency has been lacking. And until you get everyone to acknowledge, whether it's your, a city or a state elected, or you're in law enforcement, or you're in a civic capacity as I am, or you're a resident or a social worker or whatever your station might be in this argument, we all know that we have to do better. And, as a resident and a civic leader, I'm not a politician. I'm not looking to score points. I don't care about districts and boundaries. You can call it the Boston Common. You can call it the edge of the park. You can call it Tremont Wilson. The reality is somebody died and was murdered in the most gruesome fashion at the edge of the Boston Common in the heart of our city. That is not okay. And people need to speak up, acknowledge it, and take action. And we need to have accountability. And the status quo cannot be maintained.
0: Yeah, and there easily could have been the second attack. And my understanding is that individual survived the attack. I have no idea what condition they were in when they survived the attack. But you easily could have had two homicides.

0: in a matter of 4 hours yesterday morning. You know, one near Tremont and Boylston, and the other near Beach Street. I understand totally your frustration, and I understand your anger. And I got to take a break, but I want to invite residents of Boston to call. You are out there today. I watched you on television tonight. I know you talked, I believe, with both at least Channel 4 and 5, and me may have spoken with others. But I think it was once said by a philosopher that all that is necessary for evil to triumph is for good people to do nothing. I think it was Edmund Burke who said that. But, and I think it applies here, that if people are not upset about this because it didn't happen to them, or it didn't happen to a corner of the common that they frequent, it doesn't mean that they're any more safe because they don't happen to have been somebody who uses the MBTA a stop at Boylston and Tremont Street. There's something really out of whack. I mean, I hate to rely upon that phrase when these events happen throughout the city, but now they're happening in areas that are, you said, the heartbeat of the city or the lifeblood of the city. So, Rishi, stay right there. I want to get to phone calls, and I hope that people in Boston are prepared to add their voice to this conversation. We'll be back with Rishi Shukla. What is your title? Are you president? Are you the board? I don't want to slide by this. Are you the founder of the Downtown Boston Neighborhood Association?
1: Yeah, I'm one of the co-founders along with a few others, and so good. We have a group that runs it, but I'm one of the co-founders, yes.
0: Okay, I like the phrase co-founder, and that covers that covers a lot of territory. We will continue with our conversation. If you live in Boston, if you spend time in Boston, I hope you will take the time to encourage what Rishi's been doing. He's been in this fight now for getting pretty close to 2 years, and I'm sure that he did not pick this fight. This fight and this concern, this cause, has come to his community, to his neighborhood in Boston. 617-254-1030, 617-931-1030. Back on Nightside, we're talking about safety and security in the capital city of Massachusetts, and really, as we know, the hub of New England, if not the hub of the universe. This, if Boston is able or tends to go in a direction of some of other major cities in this country, it will have an impact on everyone living in New England. Believe me, everyone has skin in this game. Back on Nightside after this.
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0: We'd love to hear from folks in Boston and also people who come into Boston, whether you go into Boston to work or whether you go into Boston to enjoy a theater production, whether you go to Boston just to enjoy any of the great attractions of the city. Difficult is getting into Boston these days is more difficult. There's all sorts of factors. It's a small city physically, and certainly the downtown area is much smaller than the downtown areas in places like Chicago and New York City. But does this indiscriminate criminal activity, does it change your attitude as to whether or not you want to invest your time and your money at restaurants, at theater, at wherever in Boston? My guest is Rishi Shukla. He is the co-founder of an organization that we have introduced you to previously and back tonight, the Downtown Boston Neighborhood Association. There are people who live in the Back Bay, families who live on Beacon Hill, who live some in condominiums, some in buildings, 2-3 family buildings. They're real people, and all this is happening outside their front door. If you live in Boston, I need to hear from you. If you don't live in Boston, it's not necessarily happening outside your front door, but do you want to then bring yourself into a city and become a victim of what would simply have to be called random violence? Is that a phrase that you think is accurate here, random violence? It certainly was for these two individuals who were attacked on Wednesday morning, Rishi. Rishi, are you still there? Have we lost Rishi, please, Rob?
1: Nope, yeah, I'm here.
0: I'm using the term random violence. There's no suggestion that this guy who killed one and badly injured someone else knew either one of them, was engaged in any sort of illegal activity with them, It seems to me to be random. Am I overstating it? In your opinion, you're there. I'm not.
1: No, and I'll amplify slightly by saying that I've talked to multiple hospitality workers who work in downtown Boston who cover the 6 a.m. shift. You know, the station that they exit every morning on the way to their work is the Boylston T-stop, which is exactly where this incident occurred, the homicide. And they get off that train at 5:30, 5:45 every single morning to get to work in our hotels in downtown Boston. That could have been any one of them. And so, you know, if you're walking your dog at 5:30, 6:30 in the morning, which I do sometimes, and if you're a worker or you happen to be part of the homeless population who we're trying to serve here in downtown, it could have been anybody. But by all accounts, based on what I understand and what I've heard, this does appear to be random, which makes it doubly troubling. And you don't, you know, commit a homicide and then go over to Chinatown and attack somebody randomly if it's not random. And so this is clearly, in my mind at least, random. We have to take that seriously. And by the way, you know, we still have a shooter at large from the last shooting that occurred over the last few days over by Bromfield Street in Tremont, also by an MBTA head house. And so you can't feel safe, and you can't make the argument to me, I don't think any reasonable person could, that you should feel better and more safe about your neighborhood or about your transit experience or about being a student or living here if you have a shooter at large and you just had a homicide in your backyard.
0: I must have missed the shooting incident. Can you just give us a quick recount of that again? Because I think it becomes even more important. Not that it wasn't important before, but even more important when you have these two incidents on Wednesday morning. Can you, what time of day was the shooter, was this shooter who's still at large?
1: We had a shooting, it was July 15th, 5 a.m., also around 5 a.m., which is when the homicide occurred yesterday. So about a week ago, July 15th, we had somebody who was shot in downtown Crossing. It sounds like they were shot around Arch and Summer, right in the heart of the Crossing. And the person made their way over to Bromfield and Tremont by the Boston Common. And that's when, I believe, Suffolk University Police Department and Boston Police were able to provide aid and get this person help. But that person was shot around 5 a.m. on July 15th, and the shooter still remains at large. And so that's an issue.
0: And as far as you know, it wasn't a drug deal that had gone bad. We're talking about this another random incident, somebody who was just in the wrong place at the wrong time.
1: I don't know if it's officially been, adjudicated or finalized, but the person's at large is the bottom line, and that's not good.
0: Absolutely. Okay, we got to take a news break. I've got callers lined up. I have two lines that are also open right now, and they're only at 617-254-1030. Let's fill it up. I want you to have an opportunity to talk to someone who lives in downtown Boston, literally lives in downtown Boston, and who has a family. Rishi is here talking about himself, his neighbors, his family, his children. That's what's important about this conversation. And it's also what might end up dying here is not just other innocent people, but you may have a downtown area of Boston who will be impacted so adversely by this that area will also die, metaphorically. Coming back on Nightside right after the news.
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26: We're seeing delays from every direction coming into the city.
24: An accurate weather forecast.
27: There's clouds and a couple of showers popping through. It turns chillier.
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28: I'm Dan Watkins with a quick check of the stories trending on WBZ News Radio 1030. A full jury has been seated at the Lindsey Clancy trial. The judge says that opening statements will start Monday. A man accused in a murder near Boston Common this week has been ordered to undergo a mental health evaluation and held without bail. He's due back in court next month. And the Red Sox winning streak may be over, but fans aren't letting that kill their newfound confidence in the team. WBZ's Emma Friedman caught up with some.
29: We were here for the second leg of the doubleheader. Unfortunately, you know, they couldn't get it done. But matching the all-time win streak is still a wonderful achievement. So
30: Chan and his son Caleb are sporting Red Sox hats and shirts. They were just happy to be there to witness the winning streak that tied for the longest in franchise history, 15 wins in a row.
29: It's baseball. Anything's possible.
28: The Sox take on the Blue Jays at Fenway Friday night. I'm Dan Watkins.
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0: All right, we have full lines. Let's get right to the callers, Rishi. My guest is Rishi Shulka. He is the co-director, co-founder of Downtown Boston Neighborhood Association. Gene in Everett. Gene, welcome. You're next on Nightside.
31: Hi. I'm so glad you're talking about this. Thank you, Dan. Thank you, sir, for being on. This is disgraceful. It's totally unacceptable. Now, this crime has been let to continue and fester. This mayor needs to give us more police protection down there around the town and the police commissioner, because I have friends and relatives and family who work right there. People are really sick of it. People are afraid. They won't go out to lunch. They won't leave their building. They walk to get home because they won't go down in those subways. It's disgraceful. The capital of Massachusetts, Boston, is a hellhole. And Dan, you remember recently, it wasn't that long back, when the U.S., the new U.S., was she the sheriff or someone? I talked to her when she was on your show and told her about the crime in that area, and they said they were going to clean it up.
0: I think, Gene, sorry to interrupt, but I think that you're referring to the U.S. attorney, Leah Foley.
31: Yes.
0: Yeah.
31: And I brought it up to her when I got to talk to her on your show not that long back, that there's high crime rate in that area. Don't forget the Irishman who went to a teller machine last year and got stabbed in the neck and killed right away when he turned his back at the machine.
0: But
31: it's been going on and on. It has to stop.
0: Gene, this sort of street crime, because that is what this is, that is the problem of the city of Boston officials. The police department is understaffed.
31: I know that. I'm just saying they have to give us more police visibility.
0: Go ahead. Gene, make your points. We're talking over each other. I need to be quiet. Why don't you continue? Go ahead.
31: Oh, I'm sorry. The people in charge need to do something. I mean, there are, insane people walking around, and there is also a thing such as a criminally insane person. Just because someone's insane or mentally ill doesn't mean they're not a criminal, and they don't do criminal acts, because they do. So, you know, they have to wrap this up and do something about it. They can't have people killed in the street in Boston. It's totally insane. People live in that neighborhood. This is their home. It was on TV the other night. They were saying, Mayor was saying about how they're going to take some of these buildings and make housing out of them. Well, isn't that great? I turned to my husband. I said, but they won't be able to walk out their door because it's not safe and there's so much crime out there. I said that exactly. And I didn't even go to the tall ships because my husband's a little older, too, and I was afraid to be a place where we can't run.
0: Do you have a question? Yep. Would you like to elicit a comment from my guest? His name is Rishi Solka.
31: No.
0: And if not, that's okay, because I think you've said a lot.
31: I just want him to keep fighting on this, because I told my husband if I could, I would stand out there with a group of friends with a sign that says this is a high crime area. To let the tourists don't know. They could be killed any minute. Okay. Anyone could.
0: Gene,
31: it's
0: thank
31: terrible.
0: You very much for your call. I enjoyed the conversation.
31: All right.
0: We'll talk
31: thank
0: again.
31: You.
0: Thank you very
31: I
0: much.
31: Just
0: have
31: want...
0: a great night. Bye bye. Let's keep rolling here. Again, I have a guest. I have a guest on the air, Rishi Solka. He is living this nightmare. Feel free to address him, or at least try to incorporate him into the conversation if you'd like. Carolyn Randolph. Carol, next on Nightside. Go right ahead.
3: Hey Dan. Hey Rishi.
0: Rishi,
3: yes. Thank you. I mean,
1: no, you're good, Carol. Thank you.
3: I just feel like there's like a triangle there in Boston, downtown crossing, over towards the Common that they've forgotten about. And I would like to know how many resources of the Boston Police Department are now doing the seaport where all the elegant people live instead of concentrating on that whole triangle there. It's awful. I mean, I grew up in Boston. I don't live there anymore, but I work there every day. And the financial district, we used to shop there all the time. Now it's like nobody will go up there. Because you know it's dangerous. And it's just like a forgotten no man's land. And it doesn't seem like there's any resources up there to rebuild it. It's like they conceded, like, we'll give it over. What are your thoughts on that?
0: That's a great question. Go ahead, Rishi.
1: Carol, you raised some great points. Let me just start by saying I think that the officers that I have a chance to work with every single day, District Day One, Boston Police Department, are phenomenal. The men and women in blue do a great job for us. There are not enough of them, number one. There are a lot of different areas they got to cover here in downtown, right? It's one of the largest districts. It includes TD Garden. It includes East Boston, Charlestown, downtown, Beacon Hill, Chinatown. That's a lot. That's a lot of ground to cover. And there are a lot of things that come and go through downtown Boston, right? It's the most transit-rich environment in New England. We have more subways that go through here, buses, cars, people. There's a lot of things you got to cover, right? You got the transit police here. You got Emerson and Suffolk University as well, and their respective police departments who are great. You got a lot of different multi-jurisdictional challenges. And so this is a really, really, really complicated neighborhood and area in general, and it's large. And you got a ton of major events that come through here as well. And so it's not easy. And the Boston Common, we know, is it's the heartbeat. I keep saying it, the heartbeat of our city. And yeah, there are times over the last few years where it certainly felt like it was neglected, where you had open air drug dealing, you had stabbings, you had kids watching violence on the way to school. And it's what caused us to get together in the first place a year and a half ago, because we said, we can't have this anymore. Enough is enough. And parents were sick of it. You know, workers were sick of it. Students were sick of it. It had to change. And so we did the work. And the thing is, it's not earth shattering. You know, we saw nearly a 30% drop in violent crime in downtown since we convened that group back in February of 2025. And was not because...
31: I give you so much credit for that. Thank you so much.
1: It's a team effort, Carol, right? It's everybody. Everybody finally stepped up and said, we've got to do better. We got to coordinate. We got to collaborate. You know, the hell with these districts and boundaries that are so artificial. Put the politics aside and let's just focus on getting stuff done together. And it worked. And so we have to go back to doing that. And it can't be a bandage solution where you do it for 2 months or 2 years and then you just forget about it and go back to, you know, business as usual. The system breaks over and over. In real estate, you know, it's hard, right? We're in a tough economic cycle where it's hard to find any developer who's going to put up the capital required to actually build real housing and towers and construct. And so in the absence of all of that, you got to keep our public spaces active. You got to make sure that people feel safe and are safe. And there's not a single statistic that I can point to that I've ever seen. I've looked at this issue around public safety for the last 10 years, right? Doing this work as a, you know, just a volunteer here in downtown. There's not a single statistic that measures, do people actually feel safe? It's easy to throw stats out there that show that you're the safest major city somewhere. But show me the statistic that tells you how people actually feel day to day, right? How do you feel after a homicide in your backyard or your front yard if you're living here in downtown, which I have been? I lived in Boston the last 27 years straight, and this is not normal, what we've seen over the last 3 weeks in downtown Boston. And I think when I talk to any civic leader who does the same kind of voluntary work that I'm doing here in downtown, everybody would raise their hand and say, hey, if this happened in my backyard, I would also stand up and say, this is ridiculous. It's got to stop. And our elected officials and our law enforcement professionals, I keep saying this, there are two specific things that ordinary citizens cannot do. We can't make policy and we can't enforce policy, right? You need lawmakers and you need law enforcement to do those things and the court system and the DA's team and everybody else. And we've got great relationships with everybody, but it's a really, really fragile system. And if even one of those things doesn't work, the whole thing can fall apart. And we're seeing some of that happening as we speak.
31: I just applaud you for what you're doing. And I think more community activists have to get together and do this.
0: All right, Carol, great call. Thank you so much. I'm up on my break, and I got a bunch of callers lined up. Thank you, Carol.
31: Thank you. Bye.
0: Good night. Back on Nightside right after the break. We're going to be talking with Harry in Woburn, John is in Boston, Tom in Lancaster, and Bob in South Boston. Room for you at 617-931-1030. Great reaction, Rishi, to your comments tonight as the phones test. Back on Nightside after this.
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7: Hi, this is Russ Hackman, host of the Wall Street Sweeper and author of the book, Wall Street is Not Your Friend. 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
0: Oh, back to the phones. Harry and Woburn. Harry, go right ahead. You are on with Rishi Shoka.
15: Yes, Dan. Great subject. Rishi, I am on your email list for the Downtown Boston Neighborhood Association. The letter you wrote on July 15th was fantastic. I really appreciate it. You're the only one who seems to be on top of this issue, and Dan, obviously. And the people you wrote there, Michelle Wu, she doesn't care about, no concern at all. Simple. Ray Flynn, Ed Flynn, tremendous. I wish he would run for mayor. He doesn't want to. Sharon Durkin, city councilor, again, another one, no concern. So what do we do? The problem with Boston is most people who go to Boston, like I do, I live in Woburn. I own property in Boston, which I am selling because I see the direction the city's going in. But we don't vote, so that's the problem. Not most people who are in Boston don't live there. They don't vote. So you can't change anything. The mayor is horrible. She doesn't care about the police and stuff. But you're going to have to live with her because she's not going to get out. You look at the demographics, it's not going back the way it is. What do you do? The only thing people can do, I'm a tour guide. I am on that Boston Common 6 or 7 days a week from 7 in the morning. I just got home, actually. Went by the Brewer Fountain, all the pot, and people just sitting around there. It's unbelievable. I've done everything I can do. I've taken pictures. Summer and Arch Street is horrible where the 7-Eleven is. We've done all this stuff. You are fantastic. As a citizen, all you can do is take pictures, email and stuff, and you get response from hardly anybody. It is awful what is going on. I'm looking here at the Herald. It was on page 4, the Globe. It's on B2. This is a horrible thing what's going on here. You're seeing a city die. I'm very afraid of what this city is going to look like in 5 years. And no one seems and the thing is, we are so void. Dan, you're 100%. There are never cops. There are never cops anywhere. It is unbelievable.
0: But again, don't blame the police force. They are hundreds officers under what they need. The administrative staff is fine. They got a commissioner. They got the assistants and all of that. The superintendents, the deputy superintendents.
15: Yes.
0: But you talked to Larry Calderon of the police department.
15: Oh, he's fantastic.
0: Great guy.
15: He is.
0: We may have him on tomorrow night on this very subject. We may do a doubleheader on this, okay?
15: Dan, get him on. I don't understand. A city of $4 billion, and you go around downtown. Oh, there are no police officers. I just don't. And the people who are on my tour say, do you have any cops here? And it's like I said, and you're 1,000% correct. The police officers who are there, I've talked to them all the time. They are fantastic. They really are. They need more help.
0: Harry, your call is very important, particularly as somebody who sees it through the eyes and the perspective of someone who works in the city. Thank you, Harry. Appreciate what
15: you're
0: doing.
15: You're very welcome, Dan. Thank you, Rishi. Appreciate it. Bye-bye.
0: Let me keep rolling here. Going to go to Tom in Lancaster, Massachusetts. Tom, next on Nightside with Rishi Shulka. Go right ahead, Tom.
4: Hello, Dan. How are you?
0: I'm doing just great. What's on your mind tonight?
4: I work on Boylston Street in the Back Bay area. And, you know, I do security for a major retailer, so yep. I won't mention where I work.
0: No, I know. I know where you work from prior conversations. So you have qualified yourself as an actual security person. I'm very well aware. Go right ahead.
4: So, I can tell you all day long. I watch what goes on, and it's it's almost like a zoo, you know. And I know there's quite a bit issue with mentally ill homeless. But some of these people, you know, they go to the point where, you know, there has to be some interaction, you know. And I know that the Boston Police, they have this thing set up with the best team. Are you there, Dan?
0: Yeah, we're listening, Tom. Yeah. I know that the dog might be a little distracting in the background, but we hear you. Go ahead.
4: I know the Boston Police has this thing set up with the best team for the social workers to come in, and I think that is a very good thing. But, you know, unfortunately, some of these people are so, you know, beyond help that they get so violent, at the point where they're dealing with, you know, and their intoxication and their, you know, overdosing on drugs that they become extremely violent. So well, I go watch them pass my store during the day on Boylston Street, and some of them come into my store, and the company that I work for, they entertain them, they allow them to come in, you know, as long as they're peaceful and they want to play around and, you know, check out the merchandise, whatever. But then there comes a point sometimes where we have to get them out of there, you know, and I just, you know, hope every day
0: And that's when the fun starts, right?
4: I'm just hoping each day that no one's going to get really, really, really hurt, because some of these people are extremely dangerous because they're so intoxicated or mentally ill that it's like you almost need like a complete army of social workers and you know, these best team type of specialists.
0: You would need them on the street all day.
4: Yeah.
0: I also think a few hundred new Boston police officers would help as well.
4: Exactly.
0: Tom, I got to keep rolling here. You stay safe, my friend. We'll talk soon, okay? Thanks.
4: You too, buddy.
0: All right. Let me go to Bob in South Boston. Bob, you're next on Nightside. Go right ahead.
5: How you doing, Dan? I don't see this administration like any other of the previous administrations, where it be the Menino administration or the Ray Flynn administration or even the Marty Walsh administration. I don't think these people lived their jobs, to tell you the truth. There was just people that lived 24/7, 365, knew what was going on the ground. And I think Michelle Wu hired a lot of people that aren't from Boston. And if you lived in Boston or were a longtime resident, I think you disqualified for the Wu administration. Like, she doesn't care about...
0: You might be right on that.
5: Like, no, I know I am, because I know who works for them.
0: And she herself, of course, is not from Boston, and you would assume that she might have a core of people, supporters from Boston. I think it's more of an outsider. I think you're absolutely right on that one. Rishi, do you feel that's a factor potentially in what's going on?
5: It's a total factor, because the reality is these people, they don't own the town like we as longtime residents own the town. This is our town. I mean, our families have been here 150 years, right? We're not just blowing through the wind here, right? I mean, Michelle Wu's hanging on till she can run for Elizabeth Warren's seat. This is just a stepping stone.
0: Yeah,
5: I don't think she will serve
0: a third term as mayor. I think she'll either be bored with it or or she will, you know, ascend to a different office, in my opinion.
5: Honestly, Dan, if people don't start stepping up and making sure that she's not being held accountable, the media is going to love the fest going on with her, right? She's so great. I mean, yep. She can get up and smile in front of a camera in, like, any incident, whatever it may be, and just say, we're going to work hard or whatever, right? But the reality is they're not doing the due diligence every day that holds the city together, period.
0: Bob, I assume you agree with that analysis as well, because it sounds to me like you guys are right on the same page.
5: All right. I'll talk to you again.
0: Thank you, Bob. Appreciate it. Let me go to John in Boston. John, next on Night Sack. Go right ahead.
6: Thank you. Just a couple weeks ago, Dan, there was that guy on Memorial Drive that shot 60 shots, wounded two guys seriously. The judge let the guy go after – he had shot 13 shots at two cops 6 years ago, and yep. After 3 years, they let him out. And then, you know, then it was a 13 people shot over the holiday weekend a week or so ago during Charles Ships. And then, Dan, I know for a fact they arrest the guy with an illegal gun. The DA lets him out, gets him off the next day. He's on the street. The cops arrest the same guy a week later. Has another gun, illegal gun, and they let the guy go again the next day. Dan, this has been a pattern. This is a pattern of violence that's going on in Boston. And Boston is short 400 or 500 police. The police can't be everywhere. They can't blame the police. The police are not backed by the judges, and they're not backed by the mayor, and they're allowing this environment to continue. And Arch Street, there were some great monks over there. That whole area has been so run down, it's a criminal area. And you know, all you have to do is walk across the street from the State House there, along the Common. You'll see them openly doing drugs right inside the fence there. It's embarrassing for the state of Massachusetts, right across the street from the governor's office. This is not rocket science. This is
0: maybe it's time for Mayor Wu to ask for state police help or to ask for National Guard help. I don't know. Let me ask Rishi. Do you think that Boston is just overwhelmed and we need to have some outside help, Rishi?
1: And 50 to 60% of that has to be on public safety. And if you don't prioritize public safety and resource allocate accordingly, you're going to have issues. There's nothing more important than keeping your citizens safe. And you can build the most beautiful towers, you can build a castle, but if it's not safe outside, people won't come, they won't live there. And so we've got to rethink how we reallocate our $4+ billion budget here in the city of Boston, is my view.
0: All right, John, I'm running out of time. You made some great points, but next time I'll give you more time. I'm up on the news, John. I hate to do that.
1: Go ahead.
0: You know how it works. Thank you, my friend. Rishi, how can folks get in touch with you or with the Downtown Boston Neighborhood Association?
1: Thanks, Dan. It's bosdowntown.org is the domain, and then my email, I'm always available, rshukla@bosdowntown.org. And, you know, the final thing I'll share with you all is we need a tremendous amount of political and civic will to do better and to do more and with urgency. And if we don't want to take this seriously, we're going to have bigger problems sooner. And so this is not a one-off situation or something that we can ignore. We have to deal with reality, and the consequences will be dire if we don't. And so,
0: Rishi, please keep in touch, and we can have you back. I'm just flat running out of time. It's bosdowntown.org. People should go and get some information. Rishi, we'll have you back, okay?
1: Thanks, Dan. Thanks, all.
0: You're welcome. When we get back, the 11 o'clock hour awaits. There were some really good calls that hour, and I thank everyone who called in.
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28: 72 degrees in Boston at 11 o'clock. Good evening. I'm Dan Watkins. Here's what's happening. The man accused in a murder near Boston Common this week has been ordered held without bail. Court records show 27-year-old Ashley Jeremy was arrested earlier this summer on a gun charge. He also has a well-documented history of mental illness. His arraignment is pending a mental health evaluation. WBZ-TV's Logan Hall reports that yesterday's murder is just the latest act in a string of violence across the city, which has people concerned.
3: This is an individual who has a history of mental illness. He reports he's been off of his medication.
20: Prosecutors allege Jeremy attacked a man at the corner of Boylston and Tremont Street and took off running. The victim was rushed to Tufts Medical Center, where he died. About 4 hours later, Boston police were called to another assault a few blocks away, where they arrested Jeremy for hitting a man with a metal pole. Police later tied Jeremy to the murder near the Common. It's part of a troubling trend of crime in Boston's downtown area, causing concern for people who live nearby.
21: It's definitely like a lot of

0: lights over there. Usually, like, we call it the witching hour, like 3 a.m. But it's just super sad.
1: From the Common to Downtown Crossing, open drug use and robberies are not uncommon. Co-founder of the Downtown Boston Neighborhood Association, Rishi Shukla, wants to see the city step up.
2: We want to see increased law enforcement presence. We want it to be a sustained solution, not a bandage solution. And so this is going to require a few months of sustained effort.
1: Earlier this week, BPD advised the public to safely secure their cell phones after several reports of theft in downtown crossing.
3: Not guilty pleas were entered on Jeremy's behalf. He's due back in court next month. A full jury has now been seated at the Lindsay Clancy murder trial, WBZ's Madison Rogers reports.
4: It's a jury of 18, including six alternates, tasked with deciding a terrible case after several long days of questions in Plymouth Superior Court and some setbacks as multiple seated jurors backed out. Over the trial, the jury will hear from prosecutors who say a former nurse deliberately killed her three young children, making a plan and strangling them before trying to take her own life in Duxbury. Lindsay Clancy had been dealing with postpartum mental health struggles, and her attorneys are expected to make the case that when she'd sought help from medical providers, they failed to properly diagnose, treat, or monitor her, and she had a severe psychotic break, that she's not guilty by reason of insanity. Clancy's been paralyzed since that day in January 2023. Opening statements will come on Monday. Madison Rogers, WBZ, Boston's News Radio.
3: 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Traffic on the threes with Jack Hart. What's going on, Jack?
5: Well, I've got a lot of work going on, Dan. We've got some crews that are showing up on the Mass Pike, eastbound and westbound. Lane restrictions at any rate. And the delays start just as you get onto the Mass Pike from the downtown area from Route 93, and remains pretty heavy down towards all the way down through the Prudential Tunnel, down towards the Alston-Brighton interchange. Eastbound side, things start heavy just at the interchange and continue heavy down towards the Prudential Tunnel. Traveling right now over on Soldiers Field Road, it's just the westbound side right now that's closed down, well, pretty much between River Street and Western Avenue, and it's going to be all night long. That's pushing traffic on the westbound side back to almost as back as far as Mass Ave right now. Might want to head over to the Cambridge side of the river to circumvent it, although we're seeing some delays over there as a result. Inbound on Storrow Drive, we've got some delays heading towards Leverett Circle, back to about the Longfellow Bridge right now. Ted Williams Tunnel, heavy on the eastbound side from just about the Seaport District right down to Logan Airport. Traveling up north, we've got work going on Route 93 northbound up by Spot Pond, and that's pushing traffic back to about Route 16 right now. And traveling on the Mass Pike heading westbound in Charlton, work crew delays. And for victims of drunken drugs driving, your grief is unique, but you are not alone. You always have a place at MAD. 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I'm Jack Hart, WBZ, Traffic on the Threes.
3: And here's Brian Thompson with the forecast.
6: Under a clear sky tonight, it is going to be comfortable. We'll have a low of 63 in Boston. It will be in the 50s in the suburbs. Tomorrow's going to be a beautiful day. Lots of sunshine. High temperatures within a few degrees of 80. Mainly clear tomorrow night. Temperatures very similar to tonight. About 62 in Boston. We'll be in the 50s again in the suburbs. And a pleasant day on the way for Saturday. We'll have sunshine and patchy clouds. Saturday's high close to 80. And more sun than clouds Sunday, as the humidity will stay low. We'll see a high around 75. Then it warms back up a bit heading into Monday. I'm AccuWeather meteorologist Brian Thompson, WBZ, Boston's News Radio.

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2: In sports, the Red Sox had the night off tonight. They will look to start up a new winning streak tomorrow night when they take on the Blue Jays at Fenway. First pitch is at 7:10. 70 degrees in Boston at 11:07. 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
4: All right, thank you very much, Dan Watkins, as we head into the 11 o'clock hour. I would like to keep talking about this, and I don't know if there are enough of you out there who would like to talk about it, but if you come into Boston, if you live in Boston, how do you feel about crime? It says that the murder rate is the lowest it's been in years. How do you feel about crime? Do you feel safe? There are statistics that are important, but there's also feelings. And if you're not coming into Boston feeling safe, a certain percentage of people will decide to no longer frequent the city. And that is the beginning of the end for a city. And we have problems in Boston that have not been addressed, in my opinion, and in the opinion of my guest last hour, Rishi Shulka. He is a co-founder of the Downtown Boston Neighborhood Association. Love to have you join the conversation. Tell me what your experience has been. There were a couple of you who, unfortunately, we did not get to last hour, but I am more than happy to do some more on this tonight. Because when someone, and we still, unless the 11 o'clock news has been able to tell us who the victim was in this horrific event early yesterday morning, someone who 48 hours ago was, like all of us, alive. I don't know if it was a homeless person. I don't know if it was a businessman or a person who was heading to work and happened to be in the wrong place at the wrong time, but that person is now dead. There are a lot of factors. The fact that the Boston Police Patrolman's Union is down some 400 officers, that's always going to be a factor. I mean, Boston does not have a huge police force compared to other cities. I mean, now there are bigger cities like New York, is a bigger city. Now, but New York has probably 20 times the number of police as we have here in Boston. So there are priorities. And whether or not Mayor Wu has made safety, not only safety for the citizens of Boston, but safety for the people who come in and make Boston work and work in Boston. That's important. Let me go to Alyssa, who is in Ipswich. Hi, Alyssa. Thank you for joining us. Welcome.
5: Hi again. Thank you very much.
4: Well, thank you for calling. What's your thought on this? Do you get into the city much?
5: No, I don't. I'm special needs, but when I do go with my mother.
4: Uh-huh. And do you feel safe in Boston?
5: Well, yes, with her, I do. Yes, very much so. But if I were to go into Boston alone, probably not. I do see a lot of problems. There was a recent news story, and I can't remember the exact town, but people want to blame the homeless and the drug addicts. Well, this guy, a political fella, I can't remember his name for the life of me, was investigated because he was supposed to set up drug rehabs and get therapists and help the people who do drugs. And Guess what he did?
4: I assume the way you've predicated the question that he didn't do what he was supposed to do.
5: No, this guy was a punk, and he took all the money for lighting, I guess for a football field or something like that. Now, I'm not against football fields, but if you're going to help people with drugs, help people who have problems. Don't lie over something so friggin' serious as someone doing drugs and saying, oh, I'm going to get you help, when you don't. It boggles my mind. And then, of course, people are going to act up because they're not getting the help that they need and deserve. And people just look at them like they're complete scum. Now,
4: Okay. Then, no, I think, Alyssa, we're kind of drifting off a little bit from what we're talking about. I think you used that example, but

0: majority there. I would agree with you on that one. Well, listen, thank you for calling, and thank you for listening to Night Side. I really appreciate you being part of the audience.
1: You're welcome. And for those who are doing drugs, I'm praying for you to get better. Sending lots of love.
0: Okay. Thanks, Alyssa. Have a great night.
1: Yeah.
0: I want to, good night. Want to get us back on topic here. Mayor Wu has insisted that Boston is the safest city in America. It wasn't the safest city in America yesterday for two people, one of whom was killed in a random act of violence, and a second person who was attacked and struck on the head, still alive as far as I know. I don't have the chance to watch the evening newscast while I'm doing my show, and I don't have a producer here who can take notes and tell me if there's been any late developments on these stories, but I think these stories are really important because, one, anyone's life, anyone who loses their life unnecessarily, that's a huge tragedy for them, for their friends, and for their family. But it's also a huge tragedy for the city in which they live. Now, Mayor Wu, she may be correct that maybe there's some set of statistics that can be worked out in terms of a per capita basis or whatever, that Boston is doing better, which is fine. But is it doing well enough is really the question I have. Now, if you're somebody who lives in Boston and you think the city is in better shape today than it was 4 or 5 years ago, I'd love to hear from you. You could probably tell me why you think it's in better shape. There are safer sections of Boston, just like there are safer sections of any major city. If conversely you feel, no, I live in the South End, or I live here, or I live there, I live in Charlestown, and things are getting worse, this is your opportunity. 617-254-1030, 617-931-1030. You can speak for yourself. We can't, in any way, shape, or form, elicit a comment about the man who was killed yesterday morning at about 5:15. According to the reports I saw, and again, I don't have first-hand information of this, but I rely upon the news reports I see, just like you do. He was struck by a board, some sort of a heavy board, and perhaps by a brick. The second individual who did survive, at least as of 8 o'clock tonight, I had not seen anything to the contrary, he was struck by a steel pole of some sort and suffered serious head injuries. This is in broad daylight, random attacks. We're not talking about a drug deal that went bad. Rishi Shulka, who talked to us last hour from the Downtown Boston Neighborhood Association, emphasized that things are not good in the area of the State House, in the area of the Boston Common. That is an area that people, and forget about being on the Boston Common after dark, okay? I think you take your life in your own hands if you're crazy enough or careless enough or not careful enough, I'll put it that way, to realize that the Boston Common may be lovely during the day, and it is, particularly if no one bothers you. But at night, it's quite a different story. So feel free. If you are somebody who's never been to Boston before, or you are thinking of coming to Boston, do these stories adversely impact your thoughts or your plans to come here? I hope they don't. But like any other city, there are dangers that lurk in certain parts of the city. And it seems to me that a lot of those dangers now have spread into areas that we used to think were really safe parts of this city. 617-254-1030, 617-931-1030. If you're a resident, I want to hear from you. If you're someone who comes into Boston every day to earn a living, that's important. I want to hear from you. If you're somebody who perhaps is thinking, I don't need to go to Boston. I can get nice restaurants. I can get entertainment. I can see sports. I don't have to go see the Red Sox. I can go see minor league baseball somewhere. Love to get your perspective. 617-254-1030, 617-931-1030. This is your life. This is your city. Let's hear from you. Coming back on Nightside.
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3: All right, we'll go on to New England for the first time tonight. I think all of our calls tonight, actually, I'm double-checking here, all been from Massachusetts, which is a rare occurrence here on Nightside. So breaking that pattern, we'll go to New Jersey and talk with Gary. Hey, Gary, welcome back.
4: Hey, how are you, lad? Sounding good.
3: I'm doing great.
4: You're sounding good.
3: Well, thanks. I appreciate it. We try to give you a sense of what's going on up here. When's the last time you were in Boston, or have you visited our fair city?
4: I haven't. The last time I was in Boston was for work. I had to pick up someone who was wanted in New Jersey.
3: Okay.
4: And that was in the mid-80s. And I had to pick him up with another guy. And it was just a damn mess.
3: How did you guys transport it those days? Obviously, I assume you're not flying him back to New Jersey. You're taking him back by car?
4: In a car. And we used to have these chains, these loops in the floorboards in the back. And we'd cuff them up. And, he had enough room to move. And that's how you were going.
3: What were the conversations? Gary, let me ask you this. What were the conversations like, if any? You pick someone up. They're secure in the back seat of the car. Obviously, it must be pretty serious for you to come here and transport.
4: Yeah.
3: What sort of conversation is there in those circumstances?
4: The first one is, can I have a cigarette? And then the second one is, when are we going to stop and eat? And then, they would just, most of them, listen, when you got leg irons on, cuffs, and you kind of cuff to the bottom, to the floorboard.
3: You're not going anywhere.
4: The best thing you can do is you got to look at the immediate. As long as I don't act like an idiot, hey, I'm going to get fed, I need a cigarette, I need this, I got to go to the bathroom. If I don't act that way, this is going to be a very uncomfortable ride. And I can tell you, from Boston to Trenton, you want a comfortable ride.
3: So here's my question, okay? You're transporting. You got this two of you. And he wants to stop, or whoever the inmate is, the defendant is, they want to stop and either use a restroom or they want to have some food. How do you bring somebody in who's
4: you don't. One... When they have to go to the bathroom, you look for a state police barracks.
3: Okay.
4: And you bring them in there. And when they want something to eat, you get them. And, there's enough leeway with their cuffs anyway, that they can get to their mouth, they can get drink a soda and everything. But they definitely don't go into the Burger King with you.
3: Okay, does one of you stay in the car and the guy takes the order and goes in? Or is that the way it works?
4: Actually, you try to go to a drive-in. And then, a lot of times...
3: Drive-through, yeah, okay.
4: Yeah, a lot of times we used to have to go get... We had a cooler in the trunk of the car and we would go to the deli and get stuff and... It's like you were going on a family picnic for the day.
3: Yeah, you know, for a little while, you guys are all in the same boat. That's an interesting. Yeah. That is very interesting. To how you transport someone, and of all the people in your career that you transported, was there any one of them that just was so stupid that they gave you a tough time, or were most of them understand?
4: Actually, I had one guy that we did have that had a double murder that we had to go to. We had to go to Maryland to get him. And, you know, and he's there. I ain't got nothing to lose. Now, I've been retired 25 years now, so I'm not worried about any, you know. And my partner, I remember, said to him, hey, you give us any, you know, stuff.
3: I understand, yep.
4: He said,
3: go ahead.
4: He said, the first thing I'm going to do, because they only had cages. It was like angle iron. It wasn't, you know, plexiglass.
3: Yep.
4: He said, the first thing I'm going to shoot is you. And usually that kind of calmed them down. And, you know, and then I had some guys, they acted better than my kid when we used to go on vacation. So, you know, it depends. Listen, a smart criminal knows not to mess with, once you're in that position, you shut your mouth, you kiss a little behind, and this way it's as comfortable as you're going to get.
3: So what do you do? Let me ask you this. What do you do with some guy who you pick up and, the guy is very nice to you. Nice to meet you, officer. He gets in back. Thank you very much.
4: Yeah.
3: What do you do with somebody who really seems like a decent guy?
4: Someone who's like obsequious and just the same thing you do with a guy that hates you.
3: Yeah.
4: I mean,
3: I'm talking about somebody who seems to be, I want to use the word as opposed to obsequious, someone who seems to be respectful
4: pleasant.
3: And maybe even a little remorseful.
4: Well, you treat them all right, but they still have to go through the same custody procedures.
3: Oh, no. You're not going to let them. You're not going to pull over the highway and let them loose.
4: But I know one of my buddies that I worked with one time was a baseball fanatic, like someone else I know.
3: Yes.
4: And he spent the whole time talking about baseball to this guy. When I got out of the car, I was so happy to get that trip because I'm not a sports guy. I took Advil and I didn't want to hear anything. But
3: it could have been worse. The guy could have talked about classical music or opera or something like that, Gary.
4: And that was another thing. A lot of guys used to like to listen to talk radio.
3: Did they
4: really? For some reason. Oh, yeah, they would listen to it, and especially when we were in the new, getting close to Jersey, you're in New York, there were several talk radio stations. And,
3: well, I got to tell you, over the years, I had a lot of guys in stir, meaning in prison, who send me letters, I had several of them who were in federal prison. And they would send me I hear Whitey just got moved from here to there or whatever. They would keep track of Whitey Bulger's movements.
4: Let's face it. A lot of times when you're doing a real piece of time, you got nothing else to do, and you try to keep your mind and your body occupied.
3: You got it. Gary,
4: I did want to say something.
3: Sure, shoot.
4: As long as people vote for people like your mayor and politicians that look out for criminals and things like that and don't look out for the people that are paying the taxes, this problem ain't going to go away. And I remember with your mayor, I think it's probably the same one. I think she's an Oriental girl.
3: She's Asian.
4: All right. So I was watching, she was before Congress, and it was about when you had all the illegal immigrants living there. And I remember one of the senators, whatever, said, well, how much did you spend? He goes, well, I don't know. So you got the mayor of a big city doesn't know how much money she spent on illegals. So now she's telling you it's safer than it was. Well, for her, it's safe. Probably got a half a dozen cops around her.
3: Oh, you know, question. But yeah. There was no safety for the guy who was murdered at 5:15.
4: You know what? And let me tell you what people don't understand, because I've seen victims come to parole hearings. And when something like that happens, you are never right again. Ever.
3: Yeah.
4: Because it comes out of nowhere. You're not, it's not like, you know, God forbid you get a disease and you're dying. Well, people can, but his family, I'm sure before he went to work, he was saying to his wife, you know, something like, hey, what are we having for dinner tonight? You know,
3: yeah,
4: and
3: yeah,
4: she's expecting him to come home, and he never comes home.
3: Yeah, we haven't, by the way, Gary, just so you know, I have no idea if this victim was a homeless person or if they were, you know, somebody who worked every day in downtown Boston.
4: Yeah.
3: Bottom line
4: is, I'm just saying,
3: it doesn't matter.
4: Until you get different politicians in there. And that's in New York, too. You know, is going to be part of the thing. But listen, I know you got other callers, Dan. It was always nice talking to you.
3: Gary, right back at you. Please keep in touch. Always enjoy your calls.
4: Okay, bye-bye.
3: Thanks very much. Let me keep rolling. I got Karen in Wisconsin. Karen, you're next on Night Saga. Right ahead.
5: Oh, hi. I'm sorry. I'm back. I was just distracted for a second.
3: No problem. Focus up and what's on your mind, Karen? Nice to hear your voice.
5: Well,
3: go right ahead.
5: I'm just wondering how I'd feel now being there when I'm hearing the things I hear, because I'm one that is more afraid to go out in the daytime. So I'm a real night person. Just like right now, I'm trying to decide whether to go to the grocery store or not, and I'll be there all night. You know, so it's just, that's what
3: I think that there are a lot of parts of the city in Boston where you probably would be well advised. Again, on the periphery.
5: Changing.
3: Go ahead, Karen.
5: I'm sorry.
3: Go ahead.
5: It's just changing. Rosendale, the last thing I remember, there was somebody that was putting drugs in the trash can out there. You know, there were some things. But I just want to... No, you can't do that. I was trying to... Something happened here last night, and I don't know what it was, but 12 police at least went by here, and now I'm finding out some either police got shot, or they shot somebody.
3: You know what I'll do, Karen? I'm going to take your number. I'll call the police in Madison tomorrow, and I'll figure that out, and I'll get back to you on that, okay? I'll get the information for you.
5: I'm sorry.
3: No. I'll get that information, and I'll give you a call tomorrow.
5: I'm seeing it now. Don't do it. There was something.
3: I'm sure there was, I'd love to get that information for you so we could keep you up to date on that. The other thing which you might do is you might just try calling the Madison Police Department yourself, and just say, "Gee, what was going on last night?" They'll probably tell you. Actually,
5: I just found out.
3: Yeah.
5: So
3: okay.
5: I don't
3: thanks.
5: Know
3: thanks, Karen. Have a great night. Karen sometimes calls in a little less focused tonight than normally. And no, I wasn't going to call, but I was trying to plant the seed in her mind that she should call. I'll tell you what, folks. It sounds to me like we have finished with the callers who want to talk about Boston and the crime in Boston, which is fine. Not a problem. I got 30 minutes left. I got about 25 minutes left after the newscast. And I'm going to open up the lines, and you can tell me what you want to talk about. Because obviously, the interest in the problems of Boston have dissipated. Now it's your turn. Open lines from now till midnight. 617-254-1030. 617-931-1030. Back right after this. Newscast at the bottom of the hour.
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11: It is just a traffic nightmare out there today.
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12: 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It turns chillier
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13: I'm Dan Watkins with a quick check of the stories trending on WBZ News Radio 1030. Opening statements in the Lindsey Clancy murder trial are set for Monday, with a full jury now seated at Plymouth Superior Court. New Hampshire health officials say 9 people have been diagnosed with cyclospora after eating lettuce served at a hospital cafeteria in Keene. A t-shirt at a local museum's gift shop has become a hot ticket item on the internet, WBZ's Kyle Bray.
14: What started as a sarcastic one-star review and a long-running staff joke has now turned into a surprising bestseller for the New Bedford Whaling Museum. Back in 2020, they got a one-star Google review calling it the worst aquarium ever, and recently decided to turn it into shirts and sweatshirts. Well, the internet loved it, skyrocketing the merch to viral fame and even landing them a spot on national news.
13: And the Red Sox will look to start a new winning streak Friday night when they face the Blue Jays at Fenway. I'm Dan Watkins.
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3: All right, welcome back. We have about 22 minutes left, and I'm going to give you the opportunity to set the pace and tell us what is on your mind. When I get to a point in the broadcast, and I think that we have exhausted the calls on a particular issue. We had some really good calls last hour from people talking about the problems in downtown Boston. We over the years have been, used to various conversations about neighborhood problems and inadequate response to crime in certain communities. But Boston right now does have a police shortage, and I think it's time for the mayor of Boston to address it. The only way to address it is every year, a certain number of police officers will retire. There's no question about that when you have a force of, 16, 17, 1800 patrol officers. A certain percentage will retire. You have to not only replace the retirees, but you also have to keep up with whatever the circumstances are in Boston. So we will come back to that some night, but I'm going to just give you an opportunity here. Tell me what you would like to talk about, okay? We talked about three subjects tonight, which I thought were interesting. We talked with Brian Shortsleeve, Republican candidate for governor, one of the two men who are running for that nomination and hope to challenge the incumbent, Maura Healey. We talked with a professor about this problem that is rampant now and has sickened a lot of Americans around the country, so-called cyclospora cases, dealing with primarily iceberg lettuce. That is still a mystery. They have strong sense of what caused it and where it emanated from, but they're not sure. And then we had an excellent hour at 10 o'clock talking with a co-founder of the Downtown Boston Neighborhood Association, Rishi Shulka, talking about two incidents yesterday morning, which police or the authorities suggest are related. One, the murder of one man at 5:15 in the morning. Still no identification. I haven't had a chance to check during any of our breaks, but maybe sometime tomorrow we'll find out not only what his identification is, sadly, but also what his circumstances are, whether or not he was a person heading to work, or whether he was someone who was homeless, or someone who just was out for a morning walk. Just wrong place, wrong time. They ran into somebody who clearly was unsettled. And I use that word sort of as a euphemism, if you will, someone who is unsettled, who decided it would be a great thing to kill somebody at 5:15 right near the MBTA station at the corner of Tremont and Boylston Street. So sad and so unnecessary. And then he doubled down on that by attacking an individual in the Chinatown area near Beach Street later on that morning, which would have been more towards, 9 o'clock, 4 hours later, 9:15, 9:30, where he struck an individual and injured them badly. But apparently that person has survived the attack. So we'll get away from that, and I'd like to hear from you. Is there a subject that you would like to talk about? I'm going to give you the opportunity right now, 617-254-1030, 617-931-1030. You know, when I work with Karen Buscemi, our producer, during the day, and we have several phone calls during the day as to what's going on, sometimes we start with a group of stories in the morning and we say we're going to do A, B, C, and D, and we end up doing one or two of them, but not all of them. Other stories come along and we decide, okay, we're going to take that story, take it out, and put that. It's not something that we do easily or quickly. So I'd like some input from you as to what issues, what topics, what's bothering you right now. 617-254-1030, 617-931-1030. Sometimes a call can get through and they can be a little unfocused. I like to be charitable when I say that. And I always try to be as considerate of people, because I know that when you call a program like Nights Out with Dan Ray, that if you don't do it on a regular basis, sometimes it can be intimidating. I try not to be intimidating. The only people who I try to be intimidating with, the people who call the program and try to be intimidating with me. I feel if they want to fight, we'll have a fight. Simple as that. But I try, in most cases, when people are struggling with putting their thoughts together, I try to encourage them and give them every opportunity to take a deep breath and relax. That is all you need to do when you call Nightside. Think about what you want to say. It doesn't hurt to make a note And this is me. I have notes in front of me because there are points in time when I might lose my focus or my concentration. And I want to make sure that I am staying with you just as I want you to make sure you're staying with me. Let me go to Greg in Ontario. Greg is a veteran caller in Ontario, someone who calls often enough and is a good enough caller that I remember him well. Greg, welcome back to Nightside. What's going up in the great white north this evening?
15: Oh, not much, Dan. Just listening to your, the smoke cleared here from the forest fires, which is...
3: Are the forest fires done for now? Have they been controlled?
15: Well, there's about 180 forest fires that are still burning in northern Ontario. But that, that sounds like a lot, Dan, but I used to fight fires and forest fires back in the 80s and the 90s. As a young man, when my body could take it... Yeah, I was actually wanting to talk about the forest fires because the smoke issue, and I know the smoke drifts across the border, obviously, into parts of the USA. And I heard Donald Trump said something about, he was going to, tariff or do something. And I thought to myself, yeah.
3: He was even talking about filing a lawsuit, which to me is just Trump bluster, unnecessary Trump bluster. Yeah, I mean, it's an important issue, but he should leave that to the Department of the Interior. He doesn't have to make a statement on every issue. He's got some very serious stuff on his plate. Why he's going after, I know he doesn't like the Prime Minister up there. I get it. But look, we have forest fires here that have gone in the opposite direction, depending upon which way the wind blows.
15: Well, absolutely. It happens everywhere, and for very clear reasons, and which I wanted to sort of get into a bit. Actually, I didn't mind Trump actually saying that, Dan. And my reasoning behind that would be the only thing it seems to get our government off their duffs in this country is when there's pressure put on our politicians by the U.S. That's the only, that's pretty clear in the last couple of years with the tariffs and everything. And I'm actually not upset about it because I see these guys in our country now, these politicians, they're starting to hop, skip, and jump because their backs up are against the wall here. And they better start getting their act together because a lot of Canadians are getting PO'd about
3: things. But let me ask you this, Greg, because I follow Canadian politics, from afar. Just had less than a year ago, or maybe, was it a full year that this guy's been Prime Minister, Carney, at this point? How long has he been Prime Minister?
15: We're going... About a year and a half or so now, yes.
3: Okay. So I know that your system of government is different. It's a parliamentary system similar to England because obviously you're still in some ways attached to the mother country. But how bad would it have to get in Canada for another parliamentary election? It seems to me that Trudeau just handed the leadership of the party over to Mark Carney, and he assumed that it sounds to me like Canada is very happy with the Liberal Party leadership.
15: Not as much as you might think. I think the honeymoon's over with Carney. He's been in for a year and a half, and he campaigned on changing this country for the better, on doing all these big national projects like LNG pipelines and oil pipelines, extracting our critical minerals and getting that out into the open market, making deals with countries. And nothing has materialized, and people, he doesn't have a shovel in the ground with anything. And the Kuzmo deal, negotiation went south because...
3: What deal is that? I'm unfamiliar with that.
15: Oh, the free trade agreement between Canada and...
3: We know it as... Right. So is that still in effect, or has that been abrogated at this point?
15: Well, the last time the Canadian-U.S. government talked, it came down to they didn't renew it. And the consensus about what happened is they're going to go year by year now. Okay. Like Mexico and, Canada wants another 16-year sign. And I know the Trump administration is saying, no, only if you start letting us import our dairy more into Canada and get our act together in terms of our military and protecting the borders and things like that. So as far as it stands right now, we don't have that agreement. And then again, Trump is going to up 50% tariffs on some other items. Yeah. Right. And we have 30 days to figure that out. Now, just yesterday, all the premiers in every province met out east with Carney, and they had this big brainstorming session on

0: how they're going to, you know, approach this negotiation with the United States and the free trade agreement. And when I hear some of my politicians talk, and if you had heard them talk, you'd be disgusted in what they're saying. And they're not doing themselves or this country any favor. Because it's just...
1: But the bottom line, it seems to me, Greg, is that Carney got elected. He's got had a year and a half. How do you... I can tell you the date of... If you give me a calendar 20 years from now, I can tell you the date of the next five presidential elections. I can tell you the day in November of 2028, 2032, 2036, 2040, and 2044. But that's not the way it works in Canada. How quickly can there be an election in Canada, in your opinion, in which Carney would have to, or the Liberal Party would have to stand on their record?
0: I would say the way things are going here right now, I'll give it another year and a half, maybe two tops, and they're going to run out of runway to get things done that the people want in this country. And then we're probably going to look at what kind of maybe happened to Trudeau. They just removed him as a leadership, and they stuck Carney in there. And I think that they're running out of time because Canadians have been pretty patient. There's a lot of talk. They talked a lot about what they were going to do, and they've absolutely delivered nothing.
1: Okay, but so who's the leader? Who's the leader of the Conservatives in Canada? You can't win an election without a leader.
0: Yeah, you mean in the opposition party?
1: Yeah.
0: Pierre Poilievre is the Conservative leader.
1: Right, the guy that lost last time.
0: Right, he did lose, and it actually shocked a lot of people that he lost. Like, it was, we woke up in the morning after the election when we all went, looked at each other and went, what just happened here?
1: Yeah. Now, well, that's the point. Yeah. I just think that, that Carney might still be prime minister when Donald Trump, you know, takes that trip, that last ride down Pennsylvania Avenue from the White House to the Capitol. I'm not predicting that. I just think that's a real possibility. Hey, Greg, I hate to do this to you, man, but I'm up on a break, and I so much appreciate your call tonight. It gives us a little perspective into the Canadian politics, which is mystifying to most of us.
0: Well, Dan, it's mystifying here. it's mystifying in a lot of parts of the world.
1: All right. Thanks, buddy. We'll talk soon, okay? Thanks, Greg.
0: Okay.
1: Have a good one. Okay, I got wide open lines. I got to do a couple of commercial messages. Give me a couple of other ideas. Tell me what you'd like to hear us talk about. Greg wants us to... Well, Greg was a great caller, as always, because he's right up to date as to what's going on in Canada. I learned from him. Give me a call so I can learn from you. We have more than a few minutes, 617-254-1030, 617-931-1030. And if you've never called before and you're listening in a faraway place, stop by and say hi right here on North America's Front Porch.
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1: All right. Well, I think the audience for the moment has said they have had enough. So I will respect that. We will not be doing a Nightside post game tonight because I don't have much more to say than what I'm going to say in the next few minutes. And that is, I want to thank everybody who called in the first 3 hours. We had three really good hours tonight. I want to thank Republican gubernatorial candidate Brian Shortsleeve, talking about the potential elimination of Chapter 62F. And if you do not know what that means and how it might affect you and you're a Massachusetts resident, feel free to go and listen to NightsideOnDemand.com sometime tomorrow. Rob will have that posted in the 8 o'clock hour. We talk with author Timothy Litton about food safety fears, which of course have been stoked by the problem with cyclosporic cases that have surged across the U.S., sickening thousands in a foodborne outbreak linked to fresh produce, specifically iceberg lettuce, and maybe iceberg lettuce, which was served at salad bars of one particular restaurant. It's still kind of up in the air as to the cause of this, but Timothy Litton was a really great guest because he explained so much. And if you are interested in food safety, you do want to check it out the 9 o'clock hour tonight on Nightside on Demand. He was an excellent guest. And then I want to thank, specifically, want to thank Rishi Shulka. He is a resident of Boston, has lived in Boston for 27 years up in the Beacon Hill area. And he spent an hour with us talking about this horrific crime that occurred on Wednesday morning around 5:15 when a man, and again, we'll get an identification on him and also what he was doing there. Was he a worker coming into Boston? Was he a neighborhood person out for a walk? I don't know. He's dead. A man now is charged with his murder, which is very concerning to people who live in Boston, and it should be concerning to the mayor and to the political leaders of Boston, because the guy that was the alleged murderer 4 hours later was attacking another man in another part of Boston in Chinatown. And it just shows that Boston is becoming a much scarier place to live, primarily because the violence that we're seeing is so random. And I don't want to diminish the value of anyone's life, But when you're dealing with drugs or you're walking around with guns, you're almost asking to be involved in some sort of confrontation, which could cost you your life. But when you're an innocent person, minding your own business at 5:15 in the morning, you don't expect to be attacked and assaulted. So, thanks to the callers who called. We will be back tomorrow night at 8 o'clock. My name is Dan Ray. On behalf of everyone here at Nightside, Rob Brooks, thank you very much for your help. Karen Buscemi, we will be back tomorrow night on Friday night. All dogs, all cats, all pets go to heaven. That's my pal Charlie Reyes, who passed 16 years ago in February. That's where all your pets are who have passed. They loved you and you love them. I do believe you'll see them again. Hope to see you again tomorrow night on Nightside. And have a great Friday, everybody. Enjoy. We're done for the night.
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19: From ABC News, I'm Dave Packer. A call for calm. The mayor of Madison, Wisconsin, says the state will conduct an investigation into a deadly police shooting that sparked protests in the city. During a struggle, police say an officer opened fire on a suspect who they say was armed with a knife. One protester interrupting a news conference, grabbing the mic from the Madison police chief.
20: You're going to say the same thing you all say every time a black body gets shot down in this city. This is a corrupt city.
19: The man shot identified as Corey Ruiz, the family retaining civil rights attorney Ben Crump. President Trump signaling a possible major escalation in the war in Iran. Trump telling Axios he is, quote, considering a massive attack bigger than ever before.
21: This comes as the conflict is already expanding. The Iranian allied Houthi rebels now attacking two Saudi oil tankers in the Red Sea.
19: ABC News Chief Washington correspondent Jonathan Carl. Oil prices surging above $100 a barrel. In Washington state, one passenger in critical condition after a seaplane went down in the waters north of Seattle.
22: The aircraft crashed in the San Juan Islands near the maritime border with Canada. Data from FlightAware.com indicates the plane went down in the water not too far from the shores of a remote island accessible only by boat. The plane's operator, Kenmore Air, says the flight left Seattle's Lake Union at around 4:30 with 10 passengers and a pilot on board. All have been rescued and some are receiving medical treatment. The cause of the crash has not been determined, but thunderstorms were reported in the area. Jeff Pogula, ABC News, Seattle.
19: A multi-day flash flood threat is developing in the southeast. Round after round of heavy rain triggering flash flood warnings in the Carolinas. At least two people are still missing after flooding in West Virginia. A victory Thursday for Republicans hoping to gain House seats in the midterms. A federal judicial panel allowing Tennessee to use a new congressional map that splits apart a majority black district in Memphis.
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3: Good morning. I'm Dan Watkins. Here's what's happening. A federal appeals court pushed back the expiration of temporary protected status for Haitian immigrants through the weekend. But as tens of thousands in Massachusetts still face an uncertain future with their legal status up in the air, a protest took place outside of the JFK Federal Building in Boston Thursday.
4: I am angry at who they are trying to tell us we are by these actions of a racist administration.
23: Boston City Councilor Ruthie Lujan is the daughter of Haitian immigrants.
4: Our TPS holders are our neighbors. They are our workers. They are our friends and they are our family members. What is happening is a disgrace. This Supreme Court decision is a disgrace.
23: The rally organizers calling on Congress to act to protect the immigrants whose future is in jeopardy. In Boston, Mike Macklin, WBZ, Boston's News Radio.
3: Coming up, the jury has been seated at the Lindsey Clancy trial and opening statements are set for next week. Details next.
2: 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All-wheel drive. Traffic on the threes.
24: It is 3 minutes after midnight right now. Work crews just about everywhere. Let's take a look up to the north. We've got some work on Route 495 southbound in Haverhill, just after Industrial Avenue in the Ward Hill section. A little bit of a delay through there right now. Traveling otherwise up to the north, they're doing reasonably well. Got a couple of little work zones up on Route 3 in a few different spots. We've got one on the ramp from the Lowell Connector heading to Route 3 heading southbound up in the Chelmsford area. A little more work going on Route 95 northbound, just coming off Route 3 and getting onto Route 95 heading north. Traveling otherwise, Route Gloucester to Peabody right now. That looks pretty good. We've got, we had some work going on in Charlton, Mass Pike heading westbound. That looks like that's out of the way. We've got some work going on Route 84 heading northbound, just at the Connecticut-Massachusetts border. That's causing some pretty good delays right now. And for victims of drunken drug driving, your grief is unique, but you are not alone. 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Right now in Boston, it is 67 degrees, clear sky. I'm Jack Hart, WBZ, traffic on the threes.
2: Here's the four-day WBZ AccuWeather forecast.
25: Clear and rather comfortable conditions continue early this Friday morning with a low of 63 in Boston, but the suburbs end up in the 50s ahead of sunshine later today. It's another nice one in store with highs not far from 80. Then another mainly clear night is in store for Friday night with a low of 62, leading right into a wonderful start to the weekend. Saturday brings sunshine much of the time and a high of 77, with the humidity staying low into a rather sunny Sunday, the high closer to 75, and it stays nice for Monday with sun much of the time, the high 77. I'm AccuWeather meteorologist LaTroy Thornton, WBZ, Boston's News Radio.
3: Opening statements are set for Monday in the trial of Lindsey Clancy. She's the Duxbury mother accused of killing her three young children. Jury selection wrapped up on Thursday. And WBZ TV's Christina Rex reports that the prosecution and defense are haggling over evidence.
26: The Duxbury woman is facing three counts of first-degree murder for the deaths of her three young children in 2023.
27: The circumstances of this horrific act are not in dispute.
26: Defense attorney Kevin Reddington says his client admits she strangled her three kids. Therefore, he wants the judge to limit the number of police and EMTs who can testify about what they saw at the crime scene that night.
27: The district attorney's intent to put a circus in front of this jury that's calculated to just inflame the passions of the jury.
28: Now, if defense would like us to reduce some of these witnesses, that would mean not talking about one of the children. So if he would like to tell me which of these children don't matter.
29: You know what? I'll tell you, we don't need that.
26: Prosecutor Jennifer Sprague snapping back. She says it's her job to present crime scene evidence to prove what happened.
3: The judge didn't rule on this issue, saying that he has to listen to witnesses and during trial will decide if any testimony is unfairly repetitive. New Hampshire health officials say more people have become sick after eating contaminated lettuce. WBZ's Brooke McCarthy reports.
30: New Hampshire public health officials say at least 9 people in the state have cyclosporiasis, linked to lettuce from Taylor Farms. Cyclospora is a parasite that causes major gastrointestinal issues and can leave people sick for weeks if it's not treated. The New Hampshire Department of Health and Human Services says those infected became sick after eating lettuce served at the Cheshire Medical Center in Keene. Officials say they have confirmed that the recalled product is no longer being served at the facility. They encourage anyone who ate lettuce at the hospital cafeteria from the beginning of June through July 20th and became sick to contact their healthcare provider and test for the infection. There's been thousands of cyclosporiasis cases linked to Taylor Farms lettuce across the country. Brooke McCarthy, WBZ, Boston's News Radio.
3: The Red Sox winning streak is over, but fans aren't letting that kill their newfound confidence in the team.
1: While Red Sox fans are definitely bummed out, to say the least, some around Fenway Park are trying their best to stay positive.
5: I mean, I was pretty bummed. I think it doesn't take away from the fact that the last few weeks have just been totally electric.
6: So we were here for the second leg of the doubleheader. Unfortunately, you know, they couldn't get it done. But matching the all-time win streak is still a wonderful achievement. So
1: Chan and his son Caleb are sporting Red Sox hats and shirts. They were just happy to be there to witness the winning streak that tied for the longest in franchise history, 15 wins in a row.
6: It's baseball. Anything's possible. Yeah.
1: Mark and his friends flew in from Texas for the doubleheader.
7: So being a fan from somewhere else, the coolest thing that happened was it's the end of the game. Boston's down. Not one person in the crowd left. Everybody cheered to the last pitch. And my friend said, you know what, man? I wish we had baseball culture like that.
1: At Fenway Park, Emma Friedman, WBZ, Boston's News Radio.
3: Coming up, state senators will vote next week on legislation to improve access to government records. Details next.
8: The pause on what would be one of the biggest media acquisitions in history is being extended. The U.S. District Judge overseeing multiple challenges to Paramount Skydance's $110 billion buyout of Warner Brothers Discovery says the pause will now extend to August 17th, pending the outcome of a trial to block the deal permanently. The judge still plans a hearing August 3rd to hear challenges from a group of 12 state attorneys general and from the Writers Guild of America. The day after big tech companies, including Google and Tesla, reveal they are spending far more to flesh out their AI ambitions than the market expected, we're hearing now from one of the beneficiaries. Intel has delivered a surprisingly strong revenue forecast for this quarter, indicating that a surge in data center spending is helping fuel the chipmaker's long-awaited turnaround. Sales of processors to satisfy AI demand soared 59% last quarter. That is more than double the pace of Intel's overall revenue. Andrew O'Day, Bloomberg Business on WBZ, Boston's News Radio.
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0: Red Sox start up a 3-game set with the Blue Jays at Fenway tonight. The Sox are looking to bounce back following their loss to the Orioles on Wednesday that snapped their franchise record-tying 15-game winning streak. Interim manager Chad Tracy says the identity of the team changed during the streak, and that's the most important thing.
1: We're very aware of the quality of the at-bats, the starts, the bullpen work, and the things that we did. It's like, if that's who we are as a team and we keep doing that, we're going to win games. You know, we're going to have a chance to win on a nightly basis. So
0: first pitch tonight is at

0: 10, and Patriots veterans report to Foxborough today ahead of the start of training camp. The Pats' first practice of the summer is on Saturday, and it's open to the public. Dan Watkins, WBZ, Boston's News Radio.
1: 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Traffic on the threes.
2: It's 13 minutes after midnight. Look at that. And taking a look at traffic right now on area roadways close to downtown. We've got activity on the Mass Pike. We've got activity in a lot of spots on the Mass Pike. We've got it on the westbound side in Framingham just a little bit after Route 30, causing a minor delay through there. We've got an eastbound zone approaching Route 95 in the western area. And on the westbound side from just after Route 16, heading down towards west. That's all part of a long-term project there. More activity on the Mass Pike heading westbound right around the supermarket overpass, and on the eastbound side right around the hotel overpass, and that's slowing things down. That's through the Newton area. Traveling on the Mass Pike heading westbound right now, coming out of the Prudential Tunnel, heading down to towards the Alston-Brighton interchange. Minor lane restrictions, minor delays continuing just a little bit west of the Alston-Brighton area, and traveling on the eastbound side from just before Alston-Brighton into the Prudential Tunnel from that direction. Traveling on Stour Drive, Soldiers Field Road heading westbound is closed down between roughly River Street and Western Avenue, and so you're going to be detoured off that roadway. We've got some heavy delays from just after Mass Ave heading down in that direction. You might want to head over to the Cambridge side of the river to circumvent that whole thing. And we've got an accident looks like southbound inside the Tip O'Neill Tunnel just after the Purchase Street exit. That's causing delays. Compassion sponsorship means food, health care, education, and more. Most of all, being known, loved, and protected. 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Sponsor a child with compassion today. Text the word radio to 83393. 67 degrees, clear sky. I'm Jack Hart, WBZ Traffic in the Threes.
1: Here's the 4-day WBZ AccuWeather forecast.
3: Expect a clear sky early this morning and comfortably low humidity on the way to a low of 63 for Boston, but the suburbs end up in the 50s instead ahead of a wonderful rest of today with sunshine much of the time and highs rather close to 80. For Friday night, it's more of the same, another generally clear night with a low of 62. With just a few patchy clouds in store on Saturday, looks like a wonderful weekend to come with a high of 77. And that means low humidity continuing into Sunday with more sun than clouds and a high near 75, with just a few clouds for Monday as well, high 77. I'm AccuWeather meteorologist LaTroy Thornton, WBZ, Boston's News Radio.

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1: Good morning, I'm Dan Watkins. Here's what's happening. The state Senate has unveiled a bill that would overhaul public access to government documents in Massachusetts amid a public push for transparency. WBZ's Madison Rogers reports.
2: Massachusetts is the only state where the governor, judiciary, and the legislature all say they're completely exempt from public records law. This new Senate bill would change that. And though there are limits, unlike a House bill passed last month, it doesn't include language meant to limit the scope of a legislative audit. The bill would make records from the governor's office and from the House and Senate public. For the legislature, it includes 19 categories of documents, including procurement and contracts for goods and services, unless they're otherwise exempt, receipts that the House would leave out. Senate President Karen Spilka says they'll look to pass the legislation Thursday next week. It all comes ahead of what's now set for question one on the November ballot, a transparency push backed by State Auditor Diana DiZoglio that would go further. Madison Rogers, WBZ, Boston's News Radio.
1: On Capitol Hill Thursday, the House narrowly passed another war powers resolution in an attempt to limit the Trump administration's ability to continue attacking Iran. The vote was symbolic since the president won't sign it, but four Republicans broke from party ranks and joined Democrats. Later on in the day, Senate Republicans blocked a similar measure to end the war in Iran, but there is a growing number of GOP lawmakers that are voicing concerns about mounting casualties and how long the war has dragged on. Meanwhile, global oil prices are back up to where they were when Iran initially closed the Strait of Hormuz back in the spring. Oil was trading at $100 a barrel on Thursday, and the average price for a gallon of regular nationwide is over $4. Patrick DeHaan of Gas Buddy tells ABC News that gas, especially jet fuel and diesel, will continue to rise.
3: It's all because of what's happening with the strait. Now, two straits, not only the Strait of Hormuz, but Bab al-Mandeb, something a strait that can

0: connects the Red Sea. And it's not just oil, but Ukrainian attacks on Russia continue as well. That's knocking out refining capacity that's badly needed. So this is just unfolding into not only an oil issue, but a refining issue. And of course, we also have Mother Nature to contend with as well in the weeks ahead.
1: And the average price for a gallon of regular on Thursday in Massachusetts, $4.09. President Trump is announcing a new condition to the nuclear deal that was struck with Saudi Arabia. ABC's Karen Travers with details.
2: President Trump now says that the nuclear deal his administration announced with Saudi Arabia is contingent on Saudi Arabia joining the Abraham Accords and normalizing relations with Israel. Israel said this would be a, quote, historic leap forward for peace in the Middle East. But the Saudis have long said joining the Abraham Accords is contingent on a path to a Palestinian state. And there is no response so far from the Saudis confirming the president's social media post. Less than 24 hours ago, the Energy Department announced Secretary Chris Wright and the Saudi Minister of Energy had signed this landmark nuclear agreement, and it was being transmitted to Congress for review. Karen Travers, ABC News, the White House.
1: The Justice Department has agreed to withdraw subpoenas to several New York Times reporters over a leak about the security of President Trump's new Air Force One plane. In court on Thursday, the DOJ acknowledged that they served the subpoenas before carrying out some initial investigative steps.
3: While they didn't go into the details of what had happened and what investigative steps they may have missed or not carried out, it certainly is an admission by the Department of Justice that these subpoenas were likely issued improperly, if you will. Now, that doesn't mean that they won't try and issue them again, that they won't try and do the same thing. But for now, the Department of Justice has agreed to withdraw them.
1: That was ABC's Catherine Falders reporting. The Legionnaires' disease outbreak continues to grow in New York City. Five deaths have been connected to the outbreak, and at least a dozen more buildings in the Big Apple are testing positive for live Legionella bacteria.
4: Live Legionella bacteria is the kind that makes people sick and can turn deadly. That's how Ida Goldstein lost her 88-year-old husband, Robert, to Legionnaires' disease in the ongoing Upper East Side outbreak.
5: For 2 weeks, I sat by his side in the Lenox Hill ICU. I watched him suffer on life support.
4: And now we're learning that dozens of the 76 cooling towers the city ordered cleaned and disinfected tested positive for live bacteria. Health officials had been looking for the source of the Legionnaires' outbreak, but now they're looking for multiple sources. I'm Sarah Lee Kessler.
1: A new memorial is up in Boston that honors the life of a city transit planner who was killed while cycling in the city. WBZ's Kyle Bray with the story.
6: The Boston cycling community is tight-knit, which is why the death of Louisa Gag hit hard.
7: Louisa was a dear friend of mine. I knew her well, and a lot of the other people in the bike community also knew her well because she helped make biking safer in Boston.
6: That's Peter Chung, a cyclist and one of the founders of Ghost Bikes Boston. Over the past few decades, Ghost Bikes have become a way to remember the lives of cyclists who have been killed in traffic accidents. To make them, an artist will take a bike, spray paint it white, add a tag with the person's name on it, and then leave it in the area where the crash happened, often chained to a post. Chung made the Ghost Bike to honor Gag.
7: It converts a site that was a tragic location into a solemn, holy, sacred place.
6: He adds the memorials often lead to action, with many areas getting better cycling infrastructure after they're put up. From downtown, Kyle Bray, WBZ, Boston's News Radio.
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12: 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All-wheel drive. Traffic on the threes.
13: It is 23 minutes after midnight right now, and we're dealing mostly with, there's a lot of work zones out there. Traveling right now, let's see what's going on. Down to the south, we don't have an awful lot going on. We got a little bit of a delay on Route 495 heading northbound in Mansfield by Route 140, but we didn't have had an event go on down there, and that's a little bit of a post-traffic going on. Traveling otherwise, Routes 24, 95, and 3 doing pretty well. 95 as you get into Providence, Rhode Island, a little trouble down by Atwell's Avenue. Travel up, oh, there they are. There's that work zone on the Mass Pike heading westbound out there in Charlton, and it's going to slow you down a little bit, not too much, right around the Charlton rest area. Traveling right now, otherwise in Central Mass, things look good. Route 2 looks great. Leominster to Concord. Traveling right now close to downtown, we've got activity in the Ted Williams Tunnel eastbound and westbound. We're seeing some delays eastbound side starting at just around the Seaport District and continuing till, well, about two-thirds of the way over to Logan Airport. And on the westbound side, we've got delays starting just after Logan Airport and continuing down to the Seaport District. Looks like we've got some work going on in the Sumner Tunnel right now. Traffic on the Boston end of it backing up reasonably well. Looks like the ramp that'll take you over to Sturrow Drive, that's also affected right now. And it looks like getting onto the expressway heading southbound from the Haymarket Square area might be affected. And Compassion sponsorship means food, healthcare, education, and most of all being known, loved, and protected. There are thousands of kids waiting more than a year. 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Currently in Boston, 67 degrees, not a cloud in the sky. I'm Jack Hart, WBZ Traffic in the Threes.
12: Here's the 4-day WBZ AccuWeather forecast.
14: Comfortably low humidity remains in place early on this Friday morning under a clear sky with a low reaching 63 in Boston, but lows in the 50s for the suburbs. Out of a beautiful day later today with sunshine much of the time, expect highs rather close to 80 with a mainly clear Friday night bringing lows of 62 in Boston, but 50s once again for the suburbs. That leads into a nice start to the weekend on Saturday with sunshine, a few clouds here and there, and a high of 77. With more sunshine in store for Sunday, the humidity stays low with a high near 75, then sunshine for Monday, high 77. I'm AccuWeather meteorologist LaTroy Thornton, WBZ, Boston's News Radio.
15: The Saugus family tree is being uprooted. WBZ's Jay Willett says it's because it's just too dangerous to leave standing up.
16: Generations of Saugus families picnicked under this tree, took graduation and prom photos in its shade, and watched their children play between its red-leafed branches.
17: Like, it's kind of teary-eyed, you know?
16: But now the iconic copper beech tree at the Saugus Iron Works is coming down, much to the dismay of Laura Eisner.
17: I was beginning to doze off and all of a sudden, crack, I opened my eyes with a pop and the branch came right on me.
16: She says she was watching the America 250 event on Independence Day when a branch came down on top of her, cracking vertebrae. She's healing nicely with a faded black eye and neck brace. Still, she's a tree lover and wanted to see it stay up.
17: There are branches that look alive, and they might not all be as healthy as they look. Mm. That's always the tricky part.
16: The National Park Service will keep a portion of the wood to honor the tree's legacy at the park. Jay Willett, WBZ Boston's News Radio.
15: When the time comes, sometimes you have no choice. ABC's Sherry Preston tells us more about the unconventional birth that took place in New Jersey recently.
18: What's it feel like when you deliver a baby? And are there any surprises?
19: I would say how slippery the baby was. Yeah. A lot of fluids on it. Wasn't expecting that with the rubber gloves.
18: Berlin Borough Police Officer Dominic Hudson, who helped Taylor Durham give birth in the parking lot of a Wawa convenience store.
19: It was a little nerve-wracking. I don't have any children, never delivered baby, so I didn't know what to expect.
18: The birth actually took place in the parking lot on July 6th. Mom and police officer and baby were all reunited this week. Sherry Preston, ABC News.
15: There are some new numbers when it comes to the safety of self-driving robo-taxis from Waymo. ABC's Mike DeBusky with details.
20: A new study from the Insurance Institute for Highway Safety finds Waymos are involved in nearly 70% fewer crashes compared to human drivers. Researchers noted that Waymos are especially adept at avoiding rear-end crashes, reporting the cars did so at a 91% lower rate than human drivers. The IIHS examined the Google-owned company's operations in San Francisco, Phoenix, Los Angeles, and Austin. Waymo says so far it's served more than 20 million autonomous rides. Mike DeBusky, ABC News.
15: And researchers note that the study shows the need for more data on this front as autonomous vehicles become more common. The latest on the top stories, plus a check of traffic and weather coming up next. I'm Dan Watkins, WBZ, Boston's News Radio.
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15: Good morning, I'm Dan Watkins. Here's what's happening. Opening statements at the Lindsey Clancy murder trial are set for Monday. WBZ's Madison Rogers tells us a full jury is now seated at Plymouth Superior Court.
23: It's an awful case, and the jury selection process has been intense, with multiple jurors being seated, then backing out. But now it's a full jury of 18, including six alternates, among them 12 women and six men. Starting Monday, they'll all hear from prosecutors who say Lindsey Clancy planned to kill her three young children and deliberately took their lives. They'll hear from attorneys expected to argue that the Duxbury woman was legally insane, suffering from postpartum psychosis, and catastrophically failed by medical providers she went to for help. It's been 3.5 years since the killings and a suicide attempt that's left Clancy paralyzed. The trial is expected to last 4 to 6 weeks. Madison Rogers, WBZ, Boston's News Radio.
15: The man accused in a murder near Boston Common this week has been ordered held without bail. Court records show 27-year-old Ashley Jeremy was arrested earlier this summer on a gun charge. He also has a well-documented history of mental illness. His arraignment is pending a mental health evaluation. WBZ-TV's Logan Hall reports that Wednesday's murder is the latest act in a string of violence in the city, which has people concerned.
24: This is an individual who has a history of mental illness. He reports he has been off of his medication.
25: Prosecutors allege Jeremy attacked a man at the corner of Boylston and Tremont Street and took off running. The victim was rushed to Tufts Medical Center, where he died. About 4 hours later, Boston police were called to another assault a few blocks away, where they arrested Jeremy for hitting a man with a metal pole. Police later tied Jeremy to the murder near the Common. It's part of a troubling trend of crime in Boston's downtown area, causing concern for people who live nearby.
26: There's definitely like a lot of fights over there. Usually, like, we call it the witching hour, like 3 a.m., but it's just super sad.
25: From the Common to Downtown Crossing, open drug use and robberies are not uncommon. Co-founder of the Downtown Boston Neighborhood Association, Rishi Shukla, wants to see the city step up.
0: We want to see increased law enforcement presence. We want it to be a sustained solution, not a bandage solution. And so this is going to require a few months of sustained effort.
25: Earlier this week, BPD advised the public to safely secure their cell phones after several reports of theft in downtown crossing.
1: Not guilty pleas were entered on Jeremy's behalf. He's due back in court next month. A pair of teenagers will face trial in Salem next month, accused in an attack on a Danvers man with intellectual disabilities back in 2024. The Salem News reports a 14-year-old and a 15-year-old will face a jury trial in juvenile court on August 31st. They're among six teenagers that are accused of luring Chris Ducky Anderson into the woods and beating him, breaking two of his ribs. Two of the other teenagers pleaded guilty to the same charges back in April. Coming up, a local museum has turned a one-star review into a bestseller. That story and more next.
12: 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All-wheel drive. Traffic on the threes.
13: It is 33 minutes after midnight right now. We are up to our neck and work zones out there. Traveling right now in the downtown area. Working the Sumner Tunnel, backing things up. OG about two-thirds of the way back to Maverick Square over in East Boston. And that's going to affect the ramp that takes you over to Sturrow Drive as well. Just keep it in mind. Traveling right now, otherwise in the downtown area, we've got some activity southbound inside the Tip O'Neill Tunnel. That's slowing things down a little bit. And I want to watch out for that. Traveling right now on the Mass Pike heading eastbound and westbound between the Prudential Tunnel and the Alston-Brighton Interchange. Lane restrictions till about 4:30. A stretch of Soldiers Field Road is closed down pretty much from just a little bit before you get to River Street down to just a little bit beyond Western Avenue. That's on the westbound side, and that'll be until about 5 a.m. You want to head over to the Cambridge side of the river to get around that. Traveling right now, otherwise, in the on the Ted Williams Tunnel eastbound and westbound, work zones there, heavy delays in both directions. For victims of drunk and drugged driving, your grief is unique, but you are not alone. 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I'm Jack Hart, WBZ, Traffic in the Threes.
12: Here's the four-day WBZ AccuWeather forecast.
14: Clear and rather comfortable conditions continue early this Friday morning with a low of 63 in Boston, but the suburbs end up in the 50s ahead of sunshine later today. It's another nice one in store with highs not far from 80. Then another mainly clear night is in store for Friday night with a low of 62, leading right into a wonderful start to the weekend. Saturday brings sunshine much of the time and a high of 77, with the humidity staying low into a rather sunny Sunday, the high closer to 75, and it stays nice for Monday with sun much of the time, the high 77. I'm AccuWeather meteorologist LaTroy Thornton, WBZ, Boston's News Radio.
1: Federal appeals court is stopping the White House from ending deportation protections for Haitian immigrants for now. More than 300,000 Haitians were set to lose their status on Friday after the Supreme Court decided that the federal government could end temporary protected status, or TPS, for Haitians and Syrians. Judges for the D.C. Circuit Court of Appeals have now blocked the administration from stripping TPS before July 27th. A T-shirt at a local museum's gift shop has become one of the hottest ticket items on the internet. WBZ's Kyle Bray tells us about it.
2: What started as a sarcastic one-star review and a long-running staff joke has now turned into a surprising bestseller for the New Bedford Whaling Museum. Back in 2020, they got a one-star Google review calling it the worst aquarium ever, and recently decided to turn it into shirts and sweatshirts. Well, the internet loved it, skyrocketing the merch to viral fame and even landing them a spot on national news.
3: We've gotten a lot of five-star reviews overnight, which was really nice. People saying best museum ever instead of worst aquarium ever.
2: That's Chief Engagement Officer Annalisa Conway. They've been inundated with orders from all across the country and even beyond. She says she hopes this will make folks consider stopping by.
3: Maybe you're brought in by the sweatshirt, maybe you're brought in by the one-star review, but please enjoy all of the exhibits, the programming, and the incredible history of this community.
2: From New Bedford, Kyle Bray, WBZ, Boston's News Radio.
1: It's been a busy summer of getting healthy turtles back in the water off the coast of Cape Cod. WBZ's Emma Friedman explains.
4: We've released 35 sea turtles so far this season.
5: And that number is only going up. Linda Laurie manages the Rescue and Rehab Program Department at the New England Aquarium. From fall into winter, her team works to take in cold-stunned turtles found beached off Cape Cod. And by this time of year, the turtles are healthy and ready to go back into warmer waters.
6: So on Wednesday, we were fortunate enough to release 5 critically endangered Kemp's Ridley sea turtles off of West Dennis Beach.
5: They've done 4 releases so far this summer. During the 2025 cold stunning season, the aquarium treated nearly 500 sea turtles. Most were endangered.
6: The numbers have been going up almost exponentially in the last 10 to 15 years.
5: To lighten the mood each year, they name the turtles something fun. This year's theme is fonts, so you might catch Times New Roman taking a swim in the Atlantic.
6: I had no idea these fonts even existed, but they do. There's like hundreds of them.
5: In Quincy, Emma Friedman, WBZ Boston's News Radio.
1: Vance Belter was sentenced Thursday to 2 consecutive life sentences plus 40 years after he pled guilty to stalking and shooting Democratic lawmakers in Minnesota last year.
7: The federal sentence was handed down following powerful statements from the shooting survivors and the relatives of victims. Colin Hortman, whose parents were murdered, said his family went from whole to shattered in one night, and that his parents would have been the best grandparents if they were alive. Federal prosecutors agreed to take the death penalty off the table if Belter pleaded guilty. He spoke briefly to apologize during the sentencing. Peter Harlambous, ABC News.
1: Coming up, Cambridge has made it easier for new housing to be built, but some projects are raising concerns for nearby homeowners. That story and more next.
8: One of the biggest shipping ports in the world wants to go nuclear. Wall Street Journal says the port of Long Beach has signed an agreement to explore the construction of a small nuclear reactor to power the port. The plan could make the port the first in the world to run on nuclear energy and is part of a wider effort to revitalize the U.S. nuclear industry. The shipping business is looking to nuclear power as a cleaner and cheaper source of energy, with the first nuclear-powered vessels expected to hit the water in about 10 years. Back on land, we get a key reading of the nation's housing market today. The Commerce Department's reading of June new home sales is expected to show a rebound of 3-4% from the more than 7% decline in May. It comes as signals this week show challenges to home buyers are mounting again, including the average rate on a 30-year fixed mortgage rising to roughly 6.2% so far this month. Andrew O'Day, Bloomberg Business on WBZ, Boston's News Radio.
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29: 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I'm Jordan Rich. It's so appropriate this year to focus on books that cover American history, particularly during the early days of the Republic. One such book is called A Most Fortunate Ship, A Narrative History of Old Ironsides by the late author Tyrone G. Martin. Martin himself was a captain of the USS Constitution back during the bicentennial 50 years ago. He offered fresh insight into battles beyond the most famous ones. August 19th, 1812, Constitution defeated the British warship, the HMS Guerriere, survived many cannonball attacks, and a sailor on board was said to say, "Huzzah, her sides are made of iron." Still ranks as the oldest commissioned warship in the United States Navy. It's been renovated many times over the years, and in August of 2012, set sail in Boston Harbor in commemoration of the war 100 years earlier. The book, A Most Fortunate Ship, A Narrative History of Old Ironsides, by the late Captain Tyrone G. Martin. And that's the book club, WBZ, Boston's News Radio.
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1: Red Sox take on the Blue Jays tonight as they look to get back to their winning ways following their loss to the Orioles the other night. The Sox are 20-3 since June 25th and come into tonight's game with a two-game lead over the Mariners for the final wild card spot in the American League. First pitch is at 7:10. Patriots veterans report for the start of training camp today. The Pats have their first practice on Saturday. It is open to the public. Elsewhere in the NFL, the top pick in this year's draft, quarterback Fernando Mendoza, has finally signed his rookie contract with the Raiders. Rams rookie QB Ty Simpson is the only first-round pick that has not signed, while Patriots defensive end Gabe Yakis is the only second-round pick that hasn't signed a deal. Dan Watkins, WBZ, Boston's News Radio.
15: 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All-wheel drive. Traffic on the threes.
13: 43 minutes after midnight right now, and taking a look at traffic right now on area roadways. Well, we've got some work going on Route 93 heading northbound, heading up towards Spot Pond, just heading out of the Medford area. That's causing a pretty good delay. They've been there for a while, and they'll be there throughout the overnight. Traveling otherwise up to the north, but doing okay. We've got some work going on Route 95 heading northbound, just north of Route 3 in the Burlington area. That's causing some slowdowns. Also, the ramp from the Lowell Connector getting onto Route 3 heading southbound. Up in the Chelmsford area, we've got some more work going on there, and yep, we still got that work going up there in Haverhill, or Haverhill as some like to say, and that's just south of Industrial Avenue. That's the Ward Hill section of Haverhill. Traveling right now otherwise out in the Central Mass area, work going on the Mass Pike in Charlton, right around the rest area. That's causing just a minor delay. 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Text the word radio to 83393. 66 degrees in Boston, area cloud and sky. I'm Jack Hart, WBZ, traffic in the threes.
15: Here's the four-day WBZ AccuWeather forecast.
14: Expect a clear sky early this morning and comfortably low humidity on the way to a low of 63 for Boston, but the suburbs end up in the 50s instead, ahead of a wonderful rest of today with sunshine much of the time and highs rather close to 80. For Friday night, it's more of the same, another generally clear night with a low of 62, with just a few patchy clouds in store on Saturday. Looks like a wonderful weekend to come with a high of 77, and that means low humidity continuing into Sunday with more sun than clouds and a high near 75, with just a few clouds for Monday as well, high 77. I'm AccuWeather meteorologist Latroy Thornton, WBZ, Boston's News Radio.

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1: Good morning, I'm Dan Watkins. Here's what's happening. Homeowners in one Cambridge neighborhood are pushing back against plans to build a six-story apartment building next door. BBZ's James Rojas explains.
2: All the neighbors are up in arms. Those of us who are on this little cul-de-sac have organized. We've retained counsel.
3: That's Dan Cohn showing me the vacant house that's set for demolition right next door, with plans to be replaced with a six-story, 56-unit apartment building. He calls it disproportionate and a disaster.
2: Cambridge passed this housing ordinance designed to let people build four- to six-story buildings anywhere. And here we have our little cul-de-sac with trees and private homes, and there's now going to be a six-story apartment building plunked down right in the middle of it.
3: Cohn says it is a good idea to build more housing, but calls this an overreach allowed by the new housing ordinance. In Cambridge, James Rojas, WBZ, Boston's News Radio.
1: The U.S. and Iran continue to exchange attacks in the Middle East, and as a result, global oil trading has gone back up to $100 per barrel, as maritime traffic is all but stalled in the Strait of Hormuz and the alternate route in the Red Sea is blocked. This, as the Trump administration says 18 American service members have died in the Iran war. But President Trump, at an event about AI data centers at the Department of Energy on Thursday, compared that to prior U.S. conflicts.
4: One is too many, but it's 18, whereas in Vietnam we lost 200,000, we lost thousands and thousands in Afghanistan, we lost thousands in every war, the Korean War, thousands, and these wars all lasted for years, and we want to get it over with.
1: Now, prices at the pump are soaring, too, with the average price for a gallon of regular back over $4 across the country. Patrick DeHaan of Gas Buddy tells ABC that gas, especially jet fuel and diesel, will continue to go up, and he's urging people to fill up their tanks as soon as they can.
5: In a matter of days, it could be at $5.50 or $5.60, and by Labor Day, boy, I don't even want to make a guess. So sooner rather than later, and when you do need to fill up, shop.

0: jumping around because some stations are going to be passing along the increases much faster than others.
1: And the average price in Massachusetts as of Thursday, $4.09 a gallon. Steve Kerrigan, the chairman of the Massachusetts Democratic Party, was charged with drunk driving last month. Police reports show that Kerrigan was arrested in Southborough back in June after being pulled over on Route 9. WBZ-TV reports that he pleaded not guilty to sufficient facts, saying that prosecutors had enough evidence to convict him. A breathalyzer test showed his BAC to be .089, which is just over the legal limit in Massachusetts. He's been placed on probation and has had his license suspended for 45 days. Kerrigan has led Bay State Democrats since 2023. A senior citizen in Lexington is being accused of running a nearly $10 million Ponzi scheme, milking money out of more than 200 victims. WBZ's Jared Brosnan with more.
2: 83-year-old Barbara Hirschfield is facing 5 counts of wire fraud connected to the scheme, which prosecutors say ran through her business Ideal Financial Services in West Springfield. At first, she was running a loan business and raised money from investors by selling promissory notes with high rates of return. The state caught wind of problems back in 2012 and told her to stop raising money, but she didn't. And even after, 2 years later, the state revoked her license to issue loans, she kept going. They say for more than 10 years, she was raising money from people while essentially phasing out the loans and lying about what was going on. Prosecutors say it got to the point where she could no longer pay interest payments or even the principal on the outstanding promissory notes, and the scheme collapsed. If she's convicted on the wire fraud charges against her, she faces up to 20 years in prison. Jared Brosnan, WBZ, Boston's News Radio.
1: The Secret Service is looking into an alleged media leak by a member of Vice President J.D. Vance's detail.
3: A member of Vice President J.D. Vance's security detail is being investigated over a suspected news leak. The Secret Service says the probe centers on allegations a detail member compromised operational and information security. It says the internal investigations tied to an MS Now report last week, which said some Secret Service agents privately expressed frustration over the Vance family's last-minute travel. The vice president and his wife recently welcomed their 4th child, the first born to a sitting VP in nearly 150 years. All 4 kids are under 10. Sagar Meghani at the White House.
1: 27 years ago, they were celebrating a 30th anniversary, and it was a mess. WBZ's Drew Mulholland takes a look back at Woodstock 99.
4: It was timed to the 30th anniversary of the original Woodstock, taking place in an abandoned military base in New York. Thousands attended, but it was anything but peace, love, and rock and roll.
5: What's up, Woodstock?
4: Blistering heat, lack of preparation created an emergency in the crowd. There were high-priced concessions, lack of water, filthy sanitation stations. Woodstock 99 took a turn with rock band Korn and kept the frenetic pace with Fred Durst and Limp Bizkit, who urged the crowd to, you know, they broke stuff. The 3-day festival ends with the Red Hot Chili Peppers. A rather unclothed Red Hot Chili Peppers. Then the leftover crowd set fire to the property. The San Francisco Chronicle called Woodstock 99 the day the music died. Drew Mulholland, WBZ, Boston's News Radio.
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6: Traffic and weather together. 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All-wheel drive. Traffic on the threes.
10: It is 53 minutes after the big hour midnight. And taking a look at traffic right now on the Mass Pike. Eastbound and westbound, we've got activity going on right around the Route 95 interchange. That's all part of a long-term project. They move around into different spots throughout the overnight. And that's what they're going to do tonight. Traveling also on the eastbound side, we've got some delays after Route 16 in the Newton area heading down. Through the pretty much heading down towards the Newton Corner area, heading down towards the supermarket overpass or the hotel overpass. And we've got more delays eastbound and westbound on the Mass Pike between the Prudential Tunnel and the Alston-Brighton Interchange and the Ted Williams Tunnel eastbound and westbound. We've got work going on there in each direction, causing some pretty good delays in each direction right now as well. And we've got a stretch of Soldiers Field Road closed down between River Street and Western Avenue. That's on the westbound side. You want to head, we've got some heavy delays just after Mass Ave as a result. You want to head over to the Cambridge side of the river, and that's going to circumvent it for you. 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Right now in Boston, it is 66 degrees, clear sky. I'm Jack Hart, WBZ Traffic on the Threes.
6: Here's the four-day WBZ AccuWeather forecast.
11: Comfortably low humidity remains in place early on this Friday morning under a clear sky with a low reaching 63 in Boston, but lows in the 50s for the suburbs. Out of a beautiful day later today with sunshine much of the time, expect highs rather close to 80 with a mainly clear Friday night bringing lows of 62 in Boston, but 50s once again for the suburbs. That leads into a nice start to the weekend on Saturday with sunshine, a few clouds here and there, and a high of 77. With more sunshine in store for Sunday, the humidity stays low with a high near 75, then sunshine for Monday, high 70. I'm AccuWeather meteorologist LaTroy Thornton, WBZ, Boston's News Radio.
1: They say that one person's trash is another person's treasure. Well, in Somerville, one person's art is another person's yart, as in yart sale. And on Saturday, August 8th, it's the annual citywide yard sale for art. Porches, driveways, and front yards will transform into mini galleries and pop-up markets as yart sale returns to the city. Organizers say that with no 2 yards the same, you're in for a day filled with unexpected treasures, neighborhood connections, and artistic joy for all ages. Information can be found on the Somerville Arts Council website. A hydrogen-powered vehicle under development is drawing attention for its ambitious performance claims.
12: MSN reports French-Moroccan startup Namex has developed a hydrogen utility vehicle that could travel up to 932 miles on a single fill-up and refuel in as little as 5 seconds using a hydrogen cartridge system. Developers say the vehicle is designed as an alternative to both gasoline and battery-powered cars, producing only water vapor emissions. Supporters say innovations like this could play a growing role in the future of clean transportation. I'm at Mattinson.
1: The Odyssey is set to rule the box office once again this weekend. The Christopher Nolan epic is expected to make between $75 and $85 million in its second week in theaters. The film has made $182 million domestically so far and has a global total of over $300 million. A pair of Disney films, Moana and Toy Story 5, will likely battle for second place. Meanwhile, after years in movie purgatory, the Looney Tunes are heading back to the big screen.
13: Further proof that this movie is in fact coming out, we got another trailer for Coyote vs. Acme.
14: Have you ever set a big stack of TNT on the road, hoping to blow up your nemesis, but the detonator itself explodes? It's not
15: your fault. Acme is evil.
13: The infamous WB tax write-off that was later acquired by Ketchup Entertainment is hitting theaters on August 28th and sees Wile E. Coyote suing the Acme Corporation after years of failing to capture the Roadrunner. Will Forte stars as the struggling billboard lawyer representing Coyote, opposite John Cena as the head lawyer for the Acme Corporation.
16: What'd you see?
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16: I don't pay you to tink, you taught. I pay you to talk.
17: I did taught.
16: What did you teach? What did you talk?
13: Brian Antonelli, WBZ, Boston's News Radio.
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23: From ABC News, I'm Dave Packer. The U.S. concluded a 13th straight day of strikes in Iran as President Trump is reportedly considering a, quote, massive attack. Meantime, oil prices have again soared past $100 per barrel as gas prices continue to rise. Patrick DeHaan of Gas Buddy says much of the rise is due to Iran targeting a new maritime choke point.
0: It's all because of what's happening with the strait. Now, two straits, not only the Strait of Hormuz, but Bab al-Mandeb, something, a strait that connects the Red Sea. And it's not just oil, but Ukrainian attacks on Russia continue as well. That's knocking out refining capacity that's badly needed. So this is just unfolding into not only an oil issue, but a refining issue. And of course, we also have Mother Nature to contend with as well in the weeks ahead.
23: President Trump announcing a sweeping new round of tariffs on the top 60 U.S. trading partners, including the European Union. Canada facing a 50% tariff. Prime Minister Mark Carney says Canada will respond by trading elsewhere.
24: We're a reliable partner in a world that's anything but. So we're diversifying our partnerships abroad.
23: In Madison, Wisconsin, Thursday, after a police-involved deadly shooting, the city's mayor, Satya Rhodes Conway, saying the immediate focus is supporting the family of Corey Ruiz and the community.
25: Maybe we need to be changing our standards of what it looks like to know that you're fit to be in our community, serving our community, because too often we have a Corey.
23: Police say they shot Ruiz after he pulled a knife during a confrontation and struggle. Shake up at Vice President J.D. Vance's Secret Service detail.
26: We're learning, according to the Secret Service, that that agent on Vice President J.D. Vance's detail is facing an internal investigation and a potential criminal probe over accusations that this unnamed agent leaked information about the vice president's travel and potentially compromised the VP's security. In a statement, the Secret Service saying that, quote, any conduct that potentially threatens the safety of a protectee will not be tolerated.
23: You're listening to ABC News.
1: Good morning. I'm Dan Watkins. Here's what's happening. A federal appeals court pushed back the expiration of temporary protected status for Haitian immigrants through the weekend. But as tens of thousands in Massachusetts still face an uncertain future with their legal status up in the air, a protest took place outside of the JFK Federal Building in Boston Thursday.
2: I am angry at who they are trying to tell us we are by these actions of a racist administration.
3: Boston City Councilor Ruthie Lujan is the daughter of Haitian immigrants.
2: Our TPS holders are our neighbors. They are our workers. They are our friends and they are our family members. What is happening is a disgrace. This Supreme Court decision is a disgrace.
3: The rally organizers calling on Congress to act to protect the immigrants whose future is in jeopardy. In Boston, Mike Macklin, WBZ. Boston's News Radio.
1: Coming up, the jury has been seated at the Lindsey Clancy trial and opening statements are set for next week. Details next.
6: 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All-wheel drive. Traffic on the threes.
10: It is right now 3 minutes after 1 o'clock, and we've got delays in a lot of spots right now. Traveling down to the south, we do have a little bit of trouble going on southbound on Route 495, and that's in the town of Norton. It's it's just after East Main Street, and that's causing a little bit of a slowdown. Some earlier delays we had on 495 northbound and Mansfield have cleared out of the way. That was some post event to traffic there. Traveling right now up to the north, we've got activity continuing on 495 heading southbound in Haverhill, just after the Ward Hill area, just after Industrial Avenue, and that's slowing things down a little bit anyway. Traveling right now trying to come off the Lowell Connector onto Route 3 heading southbound in Chelmsford, we've got some work going on and some delays. Traveling right now on Route 93 heading northbound, well, we still have some work going on as you get up towards Spot Pond, but the earlier delays have cleared out of the way. Traveling right now, otherwise, in the downtown area, inbound on Sturrow Drive, we've got a short delay at Leverett Circle. We've got activity in the Sumner Tunnel right now, and that's just causing a minor delay at the downtown end of that structure. And over in the Ted Williams Tunnel, eastbound and westbound, we've got work going on. We've got lane restrictions in both directions and some pretty heavy delays in both directions right now. For victims of drunken drugged driving, by the way, your grief is unique, but you are not alone. You always have a place at MAD. 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It's 66 degrees in Boston and there is not a cloud in the sky. I'm Jack Hart, WBZ Traffic in the Threes.
6: Here's the four-day WBZ AccuWeather forecast.
11: Clear and rather comfortable conditions continue early this Friday morning with a low of 63 in Boston, but the suburbs end up in the 50s ahead of sunshine later today. It's another nice one in store with highs not far from 80. Then another mainly clear night is in store for Friday night with a low of 62, leading right into a wonderful start to the weekend. Saturday brings sunshine much of the time and a high of 77, with the humidity staying low into a rather sunny Sunday, the high closer to 75, and it stays nice for Monday. Sunday with sun much of the time, the high 77. I'm AccuWeather meteorologist LaTroy Thornton, WBZ, Boston's News Radio.
1: Opening statements are set for Monday in the trial of Lindsey Clancy. She's the Duxbury mother accused of killing her three young children. Jury selection wrapped up on Thursday. And WBZ TV's Christina Rex reports that the prosecution and defense are haggling over evidence.
4: The Duxbury woman is facing three counts of first-degree murder for the deaths of her three young children in 2023.
5: The circumstances of this horrific act are not in dispute.
4: Defense attorney Kevin Reddington says his client admits she strangled her three kids. Therefore, he wants the judge to limit the number of police and EMTs who can testify about what they saw at the crime scene that night.
5: The district attorney's intent to put a circus in front of this jury that's calculated to just inflame the passions of the jury.
7: Now, if defense would like us to reduce some of these witnesses, that would mean not talking about one of the children. So if he would like to tell me which of these children don't matter.
8: You know what? I'll tell you. We don't need that.
4: Prosecutor Jennifer Sprague snapping back. She says it's her job to present crime scene evidence to prove what happened.
1: The judge didn't rule on this issue, saying that he has to listen to witnesses and during trial will decide if any testimony is unfairly repetitive. New Hampshire health officials say more people have become sick after eating contaminated lettuce. WBZ's Brooke McCarthy reports.
9: New Hampshire public health officials say at least 9 people in the state have cyclosporiasis, linked to lettuce from Taylor Farms. Cyclospora is a parasite that causes major gastrointestinal issues and can leave people sick for weeks if it's not treated. The New Hampshire Department of Health and Human Services says those infected became sick after eating lettuce served at the Cheshire Medical Center in Keene. Officials say they have confirmed that the recalled product is no longer being served at the facility. They encourage anyone who ate lettuce at the hospital cafeteria from the beginning of June through July 20th and became sick to contact their healthcare provider and test for the infection. There's been thousands of cyclosporiasis cases linked to Taylor Farms lettuce across the country. Brooke McCarthy, WBZ, Boston's News Radio.
1: The Red Sox winning streak is over, but fans aren't letting that kill their newfound confidence in the team.
12: While Red Sox fans are definitely bummed out, to say the least, some around Fenway Park are trying their best to stay positive.
13: I mean, I was pretty bummed. I think it doesn't take away from the fact that the last few weeks have just been totally electric.
14: So we were here for the second leg of the doubleheader. Unfortunately, you know, they couldn't get it done. But matching the all-time win streak is still a wonderful achievement. So
12: Chan and his son Caleb are sporting Red Sox hats and shirts. They were just happy to be there to witness the winning streak that tied for the longest in franchise history, 15 wins in a row.
14: It's baseball. Anything's possible. Yeah.
12: Mark and his friends flew in from Texas for the doubleheader.
15: So being a fan from somewhere else, the coolest thing that happened was it's the end of the game, Boston's down, not one person in the crowd left. Everybody cheered to the last pitch, and my friend said, you know what, man, I wish we had baseball culture like that.
12: At Fenway Park, Emma Friedman, WBZ, Boston's News Radio.
1: Coming up, state senators will vote next week on legislation to improve access to government records. Details next.
16: Now in effect, new tariffs of at least 10% on imports to the U.S. from most major trading partners, the biggest move yet to reconstruct President Trump's tariff wall that was breached by the Supreme Court. New levies follow an investigation into the alleged failure of around 60 economies to prevent forced labor in their supply chains. Though subject to tweaks, goods from some 10 trading partners deemed to have adopted forced labor prohibitions are subject to 10% tariffs, while products from dozens of others face a 12.5% tariff charge. Back in the U.S., the heat is causing problems for wheat. For farmers in North Dakota surveying their wheat as harvest closes in, scorching heat is threatening yields just as crop prices rise to a 3-year high. A recent spate of 100-degree days is stressing fields in the key U.S. wheat-growing state, while escalating attacks between Russia and Ukraine further threaten global supply by putting exports at risk in the Black Sea. Andrew O'Day, Bloomberg Business on WBZ, Boston's News Radio.
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0: 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Traffic on the threes.
1: 13 minutes after 1 o'clock right now. Look at that. Taking a look at traffic right now on area roadways. We're doing, we've got work going on in a lot of spots. We've got a lot of delays. Traveling right now up to the north, we've got activity going on in the Haverhill area, and that's 495 southbound just after the Ward Hill section, just after Industrial Avenue. A little bit of a delay. We've got a delay on route, the ramp from the Lowell Connector to Route 3 southbound.

0: We've got some activity going on there. 495, Route 95 heading northbound just after Route 3 in Burlington. We've got a work zone. We've got a delay. Traveling right now on Route 93 heading northbound just before Spot Pond. We've got a work zone up there and another delay. Traveling right now otherwise down to the south, things are looking okay. And the Crohn's and Colitis Foundation has been at the forefront of inflammatory bowel disease research and care for more than 50 years. Learn more at Crohn'sColitisFoundation.org. 66 degrees in Boston and clear sky. I'm Jack Hart, WBZ Traffic on the Threes.
1: Here's the four-day WBZ AccuWeather forecast.
2: Expect a clear sky early this morning and comfortably low humidity on the way to a low of 63 for Boston, but the suburbs end up in the 50s instead ahead of a wonderful rest of today with sunshine much of the time and highs rather close to 80. For Friday night, it's more of the same, another generally clear night with a low of 62. With just a few patchy clouds in store on Saturday, looks like a wonderful weekend to come with a high of 77. And that means low humidity continuing into Sunday with more sun than clouds and a high near 75, with just a few clouds for Monday as well, high 77. I'm AccuWeather meteorologist LaTroy Thornton, WBZ, Boston's News Radio.
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3: Good morning, I'm Dan Watkins. Here's what's happening. The state Senate has unveiled a bill that would overhaul public access to government documents in Massachusetts amid a public push for transparency. WBZ's Madison Rogers reports.
4: Massachusetts is the only state where the governor, judiciary, and the legislature all say they're completely exempt from public records law. This new Senate bill would change that. And though there are limits, unlike a House bill passed last month, it doesn't include language meant to limit the scope of a legislative audit. The bill would make records from the governor's office and from the House and Senate public. For the legislature, it includes 19 categories of documents, including procurement and contracts for goods and services, unless they're otherwise exempt, receipts that the House would leave out. Senate President Karen Spilka says they'll look to pass the legislation Thursday next week. It all comes ahead of what's now set for question one on the November ballot, a transparency push backed by State Auditor Diana DeZoglio that would go further. Madison Rogers, WBZ, Boston's News Radio.
3: On Capitol Hill Thursday, the House narrowly passed another war powers resolution in an attempt to limit the Trump administration's ability to continue attacking Iran. The vote was symbolic since the president won't sign it, but four Republicans broke from party ranks and joined Democrats. Later on in the day, Senate Republicans blocked a similar measure to end the war in Iran, but there is a growing number of GOP lawmakers that are voicing concerns about mounting casualties and how long the war has dragged on. Meanwhile, global oil prices are back up to where they were when Iran initially closed the Strait of Hormuz back in the spring. Oil was trading at $100 a barrel on Thursday, and the average price for a gallon of regular nationwide is over $4. Patrick DeHaan of Gas Buddy tells ABC News that gas, especially jet fuel and diesel, will continue to rise.
5: It's all because of what's happening with the strait. Now, two straits, not only the Strait of Hormuz, but Bab al-Mandeb, something a strait that connects the Red Sea. And it's not just oil, but Ukrainian attacks on Russia continue as well. That's knocking out refining capacity that's badly needed. So this is just unfolding into not only an oil issue, but a refining issue. And of course, we also have Mother Nature to contend with as well in the weeks ahead.
3: And the average price for a gallon of regular on Thursday in Massachusetts, $4.09. President Trump is announcing a new condition to the nuclear deal that was struck with Saudi Arabia. ABC's Karen Travers with details.
6: President Trump now says that the nuclear deal his administration announced with Saudi Arabia is contingent on Saudi Arabia joining the Abraham Accords and normalizing relations with Israel. Israel said this would be a, quote, historic leap forward for peace in the Middle East. But the Saudis have long said joining the Abraham Accords is contingent on a path to a Palestinian state. And there is no response so far from the Saudis confirming the president's social media post. Less than 24 hours ago, the Energy Department announced Secretary Chris Wright and the Saudi Minister of Energy had signed this landmark nuclear agreement, and it was being transmitted to Congress for review. Karen Travers, ABC News, the White House.
3: The Justice Department has agreed to withdraw subpoenas to several New York Times reporters over a leak about the security of President Trump's new Air Force One plane. In court on Thursday, the DOJ acknowledged that they served the subpoenas before carrying out some initial investigative steps.
7: While they didn't go into the details of what had happened and what investigative steps they may have missed or not carried out,

0: Out. It certainly is an admission by the Department of Justice that these subpoenas were likely issued improperly, if you will. Now, that doesn't mean that they won't try and issue them again, that they won't try and do the same thing. But for now, the Department of Justice has agreed to withdraw them.
1: That was ABC's Catherine Falders reporting. The Legionnaires' disease outbreak continues to grow in New York City. Five deaths have been connected to the outbreak, and at least a dozen more buildings in the Big Apple are testing positive for live Legionella bacteria.
2: Live Legionella bacteria is the kind that makes people sick and can turn deadly. That's how Ida Goldstein lost her 88-year-old husband, Robert, to Legionnaires' disease in the ongoing Upper East Side outbreak.
3: For 2 weeks, I sat by his side in the Lenox Hill ICU. I watched him suffer on life support.
2: And now we're learning that dozens of the 76 cooling towers the city ordered cleaned and disinfected tested positive for live bacteria. Health officials had been looking for the source of the Legionnaires' outbreak, but now they're looking for multiple sources. I'm Sarah Lee Kessler.
1: A new memorial is up in Boston that honors the life of a city transit planner who was killed while cycling in the city. WBZ's Kyle Bray with the story.
4: The Boston cycling community is tight-knit, which is why the death of Louisa Gag hit hard.
5: Louisa was a dear friend of mine. I knew her well, and a lot of the other people in the biking community also knew her well because she helped make biking safer in Boston.
4: That's Peter Chung, a cyclist and one of the founders of Ghost Bikes Boston. Over the past few decades, Ghost Bikes have become a way to remember the lives of cyclists who have been killed in traffic accidents. To make them, an artist will take a bike, spray paint it white, add a tag with the person's name on it, and then leave it in the area where the crash happened, often chained to a post. Chung made the Ghost Bike to honor Gag.
5: It converts a site that was a tragic location into a solemn, holy, sacred place.
4: He adds the memorials often lead to action, with many areas getting better cycling infrastructure after they're put up. From downtown, Kyle Bray, WBZ, Boston's News Radio.
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12: 23 minutes after 1 o'clock right now, and it's pretty quiet out there on one hand. On the other hand, we got a lot of work going on, so it could be pretty noisy around work zones, you know. Traveling otherwise, traveling close to downtown, we've got activity in the Ted Williams Tunnel, eastbound and westbound. We've got some heavy delays in both directions, heaviest on the eastbound side, especially right around the Seaport District ramp. Traveling on the Sumner Tunnel, we've got some delays on the Boston end. We've got a work zone through there that's slowing you down a little bit. Work going on southbound inside the Tip O'Neill Tunnel, causing some minor delays through there. Lower deck of Route 93 looks pretty good. Traveling up Route 93, heading northbound, getting up towards Spot Pond in the Medford area. We've got a work zone up there. Traffic is light, but we do still have a little bit of a delay. Be aware of it. And traveling right now on the Mass Pike, eastbound and westbound, right around the Alston, right around the Route 95 interchange in the Newton-Weston area. We've got work going on there, eastbound and westbound affected, and right now also southbound on Route 95, that's affected. If you're heading in that area, just keep it in mind. And traveling, we had a stretch of Memorial Drive, Soldiers Field Road closed down, and it looks like we still do. And that's between Western Avenue and River Street, and head over to the Cambridge side to get around it. The Crohn's and Colitis Foundation has been at the forefront of inflammatory bowel disease research and care for more than 50 years. Learn more at crohnscolitisfoundation.org. It is 66 degrees in Boston and not a cloud in the sky. I'm Jack Hart, WBZ Traffic and the Freeze.
11: Here's the four-day WBZ AccuWeather forecast.
13: Comfortably low humidity remains in place early on this Friday morning under a clear sky with a low reaching 63 in Boston, but lows in the 50s for the suburbs. Out of a beautiful day later today with sunshine much of the time, expect highs rather close to 80 with a mainly clear Friday night bringing lows of 62 in Boston, but 50s once again for the suburbs. That leads into a nice start to the weekend on Saturday with sunshine, a few clouds here and there, and a high of 77. With more sunshine in store for Sunday, the humidity stays low with a high near 75, then sunshine for Monday, high 77. I'm AccuWeather meteorologist LaTroy Thornton, WBZ, Boston's News Radio.
1: The Saugus family tree is being uprooted. WBZ's Jay Willett says it's because it's just too dangerous to leave standing up.
14: Generations of Saugus families picnicked under this tree, took graduation and prom photos in its shade, and watched their children play between its red-leafed branches.
15: Like, it's kind of teary-eyed.
14: But now the iconic copper beech tree at the Saugus Iron Works is coming down, much to the dismay of Laura Eisner.
15: I was beginning to doze off, and all of a sudden, crack, I opened my eyes with a pop, and the branch came right on me.
14: She says she was watching the America 250 event on Independence Day when a branch came down on top of her, cracking vertebrae. She's healing nicely with a faded black eye and neck brace. Still, she's a tree lover and wanted to see it stay up.
15: There are branches that look alive, and they might not all be as healthy as they look. Mm. That's always the tricky part.
14: The National Park Service will keep a portion of the wood to honor the tree's legacy at the park. Jay Willett, WBZ Boston's News Radio.
1: When the time comes, sometimes you have no choice. ABC's Sherry Preston tells us more about the unconventional birth that took place in New Jersey recently.
16: What's it feel like when you deliver a baby? And are there any surprises?
17: I would say how slippery the baby was. Yeah. Had a lot of fluids on it. Wasn't expecting that with the rubber gloves.
16: Berlin Borough Police Officer Dominic Hudson, who helped Taylor Durham give birth in the parking lot of a Wawa convenience store.
17: It was a little nerve-wracking. I don't have any children, never delivered baby, so I didn't know what to expect.
16: The birth actually took place in the parking lot on July 6th. Mom and police officer and baby were all reunited this week. Sherry Preston, ABC News.
1: There are some new numbers when it comes to the safety of self-driving robo-taxis from Waymo. ABC's Mike DeBusky with details.
18: A new study from the Insurance Institute for Highway Safety finds Waymos are involved in nearly 70% fewer crashes compared to human drivers. Researchers noted that Waymos are especially adept at avoiding rear-end crashes, reporting the cars did so at a 91% lower rate than human drivers. The IIHS examined the Google-owned company's operations in San Francisco, Phoenix, Los Angeles, and Austin. Waymo says so far it's served more than 20 million autonomous rides. Mike DeBusky, ABC News.
1: And researchers note that the study shows the need for more data on this front as autonomous vehicles become more common. The latest on the top stories, plus a check of traffic and weather coming up next. I'm Dan Watkins, WBZ, Boston's News Radio.
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1: Good morning. I'm Dan Watkins. Here's what's happening. Opening statements at the Lindsey Clancy murder trial are set for Monday. WBZ's Madison Rogers tells us a full jury is now seated at Plymouth Superior Court.
22: It's an awful case, and the jury selection process has been intense, with multiple jurors being seated, then backing out. But now it's a full jury of 18, including six alternates, among them 12 women and six men. Starting Monday, they'll all hear from prosecutors who say Lindsey Clancy planned to kill her three young children and deliberately took their lives. They'll hear from attorneys expected to argue that the Duxbury woman was legally insane, suffering from postpartum psychosis, and catastrophically failed by medical providers she went to for help. It's been 3.5 years since the killings and a suicide attempt that's left Clancy paralyzed. The trial is expected to last 4 to 6 weeks. Madison Rogers, WBZ, Boston's News Radio.
1: The man accused in a murder near Boston Common this week has been ordered held without bail. Court records show 27-year-old Ashley Jeremy was arrested earlier this summer on a gun charge. He also has a well-documented history of mental illness. His arraignment is pending a mental health evaluation. WBZ-TV's Logan Hall reports that Wednesday's murder is the latest act in a string of violence in the city, which has people concerned.
23: This is an individual who has a history of mental illness. He reports he has been off of his medication.
24: Prosecutors allege Jeremy attacked a man at the corner of Boylston and Tremont Street and took off running. The victim was rushed to Tufts Medical Center, where he died. About 4 hours later, Boston police were called to another assault a few blocks away, where they arrested Jeremy for hitting a man with a metal pole. Police later tied Jeremy to the murder near the Common. It's part of a troubling trend of crime in Boston's downtown area, causing concern for people who live nearby.
25: There's definitely like a lot of fights over there. Usually, like, we call it the witching hour, like 3 a.m., but it's just super sad.
24: From the Common to downtown crossing, open drug use and robberies are not uncommon. Co-founder of the Downtown Boston Neighborhood Association, Rishi Shukla, wants to see the city step up.
26: We want to see increased law enforcement presence. We want it to be a sustained solution, not a bandage solution. And so this is going to require a few months of sustained effort.
24: Earlier this week, BPD advised the public to safely secure their cell phones after several reports of theft in downtown crossing.
1: Not guilty pleas were entered on Jeremy's behalf. He's due back in court next month. A pair of teenagers will face trial in Salem next month, accused in an attack on a Danvers man with intellectual disabilities back in 2024. The Salem News reports a 14-year-old and a 15-year-old will face a jury trial in juvenile court on August 31st. They're among six teenagers that are accused of luring Chris Ducky Anderson into the woods and beating him, breaking two of his ribs. Two of the other teenagers pleaded guilty to the same charges back in April. Coming up, a local museum has turned a one-star review into a bestseller. That story and more next.
11: 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All-wheel drive. Traffic on the threes.
12: For 33 minutes after 1 o'clock right now, and let's see what's going on. Plenty enough. We've got some activity right now on the Mass Pike. We've got it eastbound and westbound between the Prudential Tunnel and the Alston-Brighton interchange. And, so there are lane restrictions there until about 4:30. It's not causing big delays, but minor delays. You have to sort of merge down and things a little bit. So just be aware of it. Eastbound and westbound right now on the Mass Pike between the, right around the Route 95. Interchange in the Newton Weston area. We've got some work going on there, and right now on the westbound side approaching Route 95, coming at just after Route 16 in Newton, we've got some solid delays, and we didn't have them there just a few minutes ago. That's going to ease out, and then we'll see a solid delay someplace a little bit later on tonight. Traveling southbound on Route 95, crossing over the Mass Pike at that point, also heavily affected. Traveling right now otherwise on the Mass Pike heading eastbound, well, right around the hotel overpass, looks like we've got a work zone through there and a delay. Traveling right now a little further out to the west on the Mass Pike in Charlton, right around the rest area, we've got a work zone, we've got delays. And for victims of drunk and drugged driving, your grief is unique, but you are not alone. You always have a place at MAD. 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Right now in Boston, it is 65 degrees with not a cloud in the sky. I'm Jack Hart, WBZ Traffic in the Threes.
11: Here's the four-day WBZ AccuWeather forecast.
13: Clear and rather comfortable conditions continue early this Friday morning with a low of 63 in Boston, but the suburbs end up in the 50s ahead of sunshine later today. It's another nice one in store with highs not far from 80. Then another mainly clear night is in store for Friday night with a low of 62, leading right into a wonderful start to the weekend. Saturday brings sunshine much of the time and a high of 77, with the humidity staying low into a rather sunny Sunday, the high closer to 75. And it stays nice for Monday with sun much of the time, the high 77. I'm AccuWeather meteorologist LaTroy Thornton, WBZ, Boston's News Radio.
1: A federal appeals court is stopping the White House from ending deportation protections for Haitian immigrants for now. More than 300,000 Haitians were set to lose their status on Friday after the Supreme Court decided that the federal government could end temporary protected status, or TPS, for Haitians and Syrians. Judges for the D.C. Circuit Court of Appeals have now blocked the administration from stripping TPS before July 27th. A T-shirt at a local museum's gift shop has become one of the hottest ticket items on the internet. WBZ's Kyle Bray tells us about it.
0: What started as a sarcastic one-star review and a long-running staff joke has now turned into a surprising bestseller for the New Bedford Whaling Museum. Back in 2020, they got a one-star Google review calling it the worst aquarium ever, and recently decided to turn it into shirts and sweatshirts. Well, the internet loved it, skyrocketing the merch to viral fame and even landing them a spot on national news.
2: We've gotten a lot of five-star reviews overnight, which was really nice. People saying best museum ever instead of worst aquarium ever.
0: That's Chief Engagement Officer Annalisa Conway. They've been inundated with orders from all across the country and even beyond. She says she hopes this will make folks consider stopping by.
2: Maybe you're brought in by the sweatshirt, maybe you're brought in by the one-star review, but please enjoy all of the exhibits, the programming, and the incredible history of this community.
0: From New Bedford, Kyle Bray, WBZ, Boston's News Radio.
1: It's been a busy summer of getting healthy turtles back in the water off the coast of Cape Cod. WBZ's Emma Friedman explains.
3: We've released 35 sea turtles so far this season.
4: And that number is only going up. Linda Laurie manages the Rescue and Rehab Program Department at the New England Aquarium. From fall into winter, her team works to take in cold-stunned turtles found beached off Cape Cod. And by this time of year, the turtles are healthy and ready to go back into warmer waters.
3: So on Wednesday, we were fortunate enough to release 5 critically endangered Kemp's Ridley sea turtles off of West Dennis Beach.
4: They've done 4 releases so far this summer. During the 2025 cold-stunning season, the aquarium treated nearly 500 sea turtles. Most were endangered.
3: The numbers have been going up almost exponentially in the last 10 to 15 years.
4: To lighten the mood each year, they name the turtles something fun. This year's theme is fonts, so you might catch Times New Roman taking a swim in the Atlantic.
3: I had no idea these fonts even existed, but they do. There's like hundreds of them.
4: In Quincy, Emma Friedman, WBZ, Boston's News Radio.
1: Vance Belter was sentenced Thursday to 2 consecutive life sentences plus 40 years after he pled guilty to stalking and shooting Democratic lawmakers in Minnesota last year.
5: The federal sentence was handed down following powerful statements from the shooting survivors and the relatives of victims. Colin Hortman, whose parents were murdered, said his family went from whole to shattered in one night, and that his parents would have been the best grandparents if they were alive. Federal prosecutors agreed to take the death penalty off the table if Belter pleaded guilty. He spoke briefly to apologize during the sentencing. Peter Harlambous, ABC News.
1: Coming up, Cambridge has made it easier for new housing to be built, but some projects are raising concerns for nearby homeowners. That story and more next.
6: A strong earnings report and an upbeat forecast from chipmaker Intel after today's closing bell, thanks to a surge in spending on AI data centers. But earlier on Wall Street, a spike in the price of oil and worries about big tech companies

0: overspending on AI, with Alphabet saying it'll spend at least $205 billion just this year on AI. Well, that sent stocks tumbling. The Dow down 507 points, 1% lower. The NASDAQ down 553. That's a more than 2% slide. The S&P down 91. That's a 1.25% loss. And oil 6% higher to $92 a barrel as the U.S. war against Iran expanded into the Red Sea. The National Highway Traffic Safety Administration will begin work on new federal rules for automakers to make sure that in a crash or anytime a car loses power, like an EV, the doors can still be opened. And the fast food chicken war is heating up again. Burger King testing out a line of flame-grilled chicken sandwiches at select locations. I'm Tom Busby, Bloomberg Business on WBZ, Boston's News Radio.
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10: The Red Sox welcome the Blue Jays into Fenway tonight as they start up a three-game set. The Sox are looking to bounce back after having their franchise record-tying 15-game winning streak snapped by the Orioles the other night. Patrick Sandoval gets the ball for Boston. Trey Savage is on the mound for Toronto. First pitch is at 7:10. Boston currently has a two-game lead over Seattle for the final American League wildcard spot. Training camp opens up for the Patriots this weekend as veteran players report to Foxborough this morning. The Pats' first practice is on Saturday. Gates open to the public at 9:15. And the Celtics announced that they have signed forward Jordan Walsh to a contract extension. ESPN reports it's a three-year deal worth $15 million. Dan Watkins, WBZ, Boston's News Radio.
8: 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All-wheel drive. Traffic on the threes.
11: It is 43 minutes after 1 o'clock right now, and let's see what we got going on out there. Well, we got some activity going on. We got some work activity. And Route 84, by the way, heading northbound coming out of Connecticut right at the Massachusetts border. We've got a work zone and a pretty good delay through there. Traveling right now, otherwise, out on Route 395 and 146 out in Central Mass. Traffic doing reasonably well. Traveling right now close to downtown. We do have a stretch of Soldiers Field Road closed closed down. Actually, it looks like it's reopened. That's just between Western Avenue and River Street. That's been closed for a good portion of tonight. Looks like they've reopened it. And Mass Pike eastbound and westbound Prudential Tunnel through the Alston-Brighton interchange area. Lane restrictions still about 4:30 and some delays. 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Learn more at Crohn'sColitisFoundation.org. It's 65 degrees in Boston and hardly a cloud in the sky. I'm Jack Hart, WBZ Traffic in the Freeze.
8: Here's the four-day WBZ AccuWeather forecast.
12: Expect a clear sky early this morning and comfortably low humidity on the way to a low of 63 for Boston, but the suburbs end up in the 50s instead ahead of a wonderful rest of today with sunshine much of the time and highs rather close to 80. For Friday night, it's more of the same, another generally clear night with a low of 62, with just a few patchy clouds in store on Saturday. Looks like a wonderful weekend to come with a high of 77, and that means low humidity continuing into Sunday with more sun than clouds and a high near 75, with just a few clouds for Monday as well, high 77. I'm AccuWeather meteorologist LaTroy Thornton, WBZ, Boston's News Radio.
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10: Good morning, I'm Dan Watkins. Here's what's happening. Homeowners in one Cambridge neighborhood are pushing back against plans to build a six-story apartment building next door. WBZ's James Rojas explains.
13: All the neighbors are up in arms. Those of us who are on this little cul-de-sac have organized. We've retained counsel.
14: That's Dan Cohn showing me the vacant house that's set for demolition right next door with plans to be replaced with a six-story, 56-unit apartment building. He calls it disproportionate and a disaster.
13: Cambridge passed this housing ordinance designed to let people build four- to six-story buildings anywhere. And here we have our little cul-de-sac with trees and private homes, and there's now going to be a six-story apartment building plunked down right in the middle of it.
14: Cohn says it is a good idea to build more housing, but calls this an overreach allowed by the new housing ordinance. In Cambridge, James Rojas, WBZ, Boston's News Radio.
10: The U.S. and Iran continue to exchange attacks in the Middle East, and as a result, global oil trading has gone back up to $100 per barrel, as maritime traffic is all but stalled in the Strait of Hormuz and the alternate route in the Red Sea is blocked. This, as the Trump administration says 18 American service members have died in the Iran war. But President Trump, at an event about AI data centers at the Department of Energy on Thursday, compared that to prior U.S. conflicts.
15: One is too many, but it's 18, whereas in Vietnam we lost 200,000, we lost thousands and thousands in Afghanistan, we lost thousands in every war, the Korean War, thousands, and these wars all lasted for years, and we want to get it over with.
10: Now, prices at the pump are soaring, too, with the average price for a gallon of regular back over $4 across the country. Patrick DeHaan of Gas Buddy tells ABC that gas, especially jet fuel and diesel, will continue to go up, and he's urging people to fill up their tanks as soon as they can.
16: In a matter of days, it could be at $5.50 or $5.60, and by Labor Day, boy, I don't even want to make a guess. So sooner rather than later, and when you do need to fill up, shopping around, because some stations are going to be passing along the increases much faster than others.
10: And the average price in Massachusetts as of Thursday, $4.09 a gallon. Steve Kerrigan, the chairman of the Massachusetts Democratic Party, was charged with drunk driving last month. Police reports show that Kerrigan was arrested in Southborough back in June after being pulled over on Route 9. WBZ-TV reports that he pleaded not guilty to sufficient facts, saying that prosecutors had enough evidence to convict him. A breathalyzer test showed his BAC to be .089, which is just over the legal limit in Massachusetts. He's been placed on probation and has had his license suspended for 45 days. Kerrigan has led Bay State Democrats since 2023. A senior citizen in Lexington is being accused of running a nearly $10 million Ponzi scheme, milking money out of more than 200 victims. WBZ's Jared Brosnan with more.
17: 83-year-old Barbara Hirschfield is facing five counts of wire fraud connected to the scheme, which prosecutors say ran through her business Ideal Financial Services in West Springfield. At first, she was running a loan business and raised money from investors by selling promissory notes with high rates of return. The state caught wind of problems back in 2012 and told her to stop raising money, but she didn't. And even after, 2 years later, the state revoked her license to issue loans, she kept going. They say for more than 10 years, she was raising money from people while essentially phasing out the loans and lying about what was going on. Prosecutors say it got to the point where she could no longer pay interest payments or even the principal on the outstanding promissory notes, and the scheme collapsed. If she's convicted on the wire fraud charges against her, she faces up to 20 years in prison. Jared Brosnan, WBZ, Boston's News Radio.
10: The Secret Service is looking into an alleged media leak by a member of Vice President J.D. Vance's detail.
18: A member of Vice President J.D. Vance's security detail is being investigated over a suspected news leak. The Secret Service says the probe centers on allegations a detail member compromised operational and information security. It says the internal investigations tied to an MS Now report last week, which said some Secret Service agents privately expressed frustration over the Vance family's last-minute travel. The vice president and his wife recently welcomed their fourth child, the first born to a sitting VP in nearly 150 years. All four kids are under 10. Sagar Meghani at the White House.
10: 27 years ago, they were celebrating a 30th anniversary, and it was a mess. WBZ's Drew Mulholland takes a look back at Woodstock 99.
19: It was time to the 30th anniversary of the original Woodstock, taking place in an abandoned military base in New York. Thousands attended, but it was anything but peace, love, and rock and roll.
20: What's up, Woodstock?
19: Blistering heat, lack of preparation created an emergency in the crowd. There were high-priced concessions, lack of water, filthy sanitation stations. Woodstock 99 took a turn with rock band Korn and kept the frenetic pace with Fred Durst and Limp Bizkit, who urged the crowd to, you know, they broke stuff. The three-day festival ends with the Red Hot Chili Peppers. A rather unclothed Red Hot Chili Peppers. Then the leftover crowd set fire to the property. The San Francisco Chronicle called Woodstock 99 the day the music died. Drew Mulholland, WBZ, Boston's News Radio.
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0: 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Traffic on the threes.
11: It is, it's 53 minutes after 1 o'clock. Look at that. Traveling right now on the Mass Pike. Got a lot of activity going on. Eastbound and westbound between the Prudential Tunnel and the Alston-Brighton interchange. We've got lane restrictions there, like we oftentimes do, causing minor delays. On the eastbound side, we've got some activity going on just as you get down towards the hotel overpass, and that's causing a little bit of a delay. That's in the Newton area. Westbound, we still have some heavy delays a little bit after Route 16 heading down towards Route 95. We've got a long-term work zone through there, so that's causing those heavy delays. In the eastbound side, a little bit of a slowdown approaching Route 95 from that direction, and Route 95 heading southbound crossing over the Mass Pike. We've got lane restrictions and we've got delays. Ooh. Traveling also on the Mass Pike heading westbound just in the just as you get out into the Charlton area, we've got a little bit of work going on right around the Charlton rest area, and it's not causing too much of not causing too much trouble. The Crohn's and Colitis Foundation, by the way, that's been at the forefront of inflammatory bowel disease research and care for more than 50 years. Learn more at crohnscolitisfoundation.org. 65 degrees in Boston, cloudless sky. I'm Jack Hart, WBZ Traffic in the Threes.
0: Here's the four-day WBZ AccuWeather forecast.
12: Comfortably low humidity remains in place early on this Friday morning under a clear sky with a low reaching 63 in Boston, but lows in the 50s for the suburbs. Out of a beautiful day later today with sunshine much of the time, expect highs rather close to 80 with a mainly clear Friday night bringing lows of 62 in Boston, but 50s once again for the suburbs. That leads into a nice start to the weekend on Saturday with sunshine, a few clouds here and there, and a high of 77. With more sunshine in store for Sunday, the humidity stays low with a high near 75, then sunshine for Monday, high 77. I'm AccuWeather meteorologist LaTroy Thornton, WBZ, Boston's News Radio.
1: They say that one person's trash is another person's treasure. Well, in Somerville, one person's art is another person's yart, as in yart sale. And on Saturday, August 8th, it's the annual citywide yard sale for art. Porches, driveways, and front yards will transform into mini galleries and pop-up markets as yart sale returns to the city. Organizers say that with no two yards the same, you're in for a day filled with unexpected treasures, neighborhood connections, and artistic joy for all ages. Information can be found on the Somerville Arts Council website. A hydrogen-powered vehicle under development is drawing attention for its ambitious performance claims.
2: MSN reports French-Moroccan startup Namex has developed a hydrogen utility vehicle that could travel up to 932 miles on a single fill-up and refuel in as little as 5 seconds using a hydrogen cartridge system. Developers say the vehicle is designed as an alternative to both gasoline and battery-powered cars, producing only water vapor emissions. Supporters say innovations like this could play a growing role in the future of clean transportation. I'm at Mattinson.
1: The Odyssey is set to rule the box office once again this weekend. The Christopher Nolan epic is expected to make between $75 and $85 million in its second week in theaters. The film has made $182 million domestically so far and has a global total of over $300 million. A pair of Disney films, Moana and Toy Story 5, will likely battle for second place. Meanwhile, after years in movie purgatory, the Looney Tunes are heading back to the big screen.
3: Further proof that this movie is in fact coming out, we got another trailer for Coyote vs. Acme.
4: Have you ever set a big stack of TNT on the road, hoping to blow up your nemesis, but the detonator itself explodes? It's not your fault.
20: Acme is evil.
3: The infamous WB tax write-off that was later acquired by Ketchup Entertainment is hitting theaters on August 28th and sees Wile E. Coyote suing the Acme Corporation after years of failing to capture the Roadrunner. Will Forte stars as the struggling billboard lawyer representing Coyote, opposite John Cena as the head lawyer for the Acme Corporation.
26: What'd you see?
27: I taught.
26: I don't pay you to tink, you taw. I pay you to taw.
27: I did taw.
26: What did you teach? What did you talk?
3: Brian Antonelli, WBZ, Boston's News Radio.
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4: ABC News. I'm Dave Packer. A call for calm. The mayor of Madison, Wisconsin says the state will conduct an investigation into a deadly police shooting that sparked protests in the city. During a struggle, police say an officer opened fire on a suspect who they say was armed with a knife. One protester interrupting a news conference, grabbing the mic from the Madison police chief.
5: You're going to say the same thing you all say every time a black body gets shot down in this city. This is a corrupt city.
4: The man shot identified as Corey Ruiz, the family retaining civil rights attorney Ben Crump. President Trump signaling a possible major escalation in the war in Iran. Trump telling Axios he is, quote, considering a massive attack bigger than ever before.
6: This comes as the conflict is already expanding. The Iranian allied Houthi rebels now attacking two Saudi oil tankers in the Red Sea.
4: ABC News Chief Washington correspondent Jonathan Carl. Oil prices surging above $100 a barrel. In Washington state, one passenger in critical condition after a seaplane went down in the waters north of Seattle.
7: The aircraft crashed in the San Juan Islands near the maritime border with Canada. Data from FlightAware.com indicates the plane went down in the water not too far from the shores of a remote island, accessible only by boat. The plane's operator, Kenmore Air, says the flight left Seattle's Lake Union at around 4:30 with 10 passengers and a pilot on board. All have been rescued and some are receiving medical treatment. The cause of the crash has not been determined, but thunderstorms were reported in the area. Jeff Pogula, ABC News, Seattle.
4: A multi-day flash flood threat is developing in the southeast. Round after round of heavy rain triggering flash flood warnings in the Carolinas. At least two people are still missing after flooding in West Virginia. A victory Thursday for Republicans hoping to gain House seats in the midterms. A federal judicial panel allowing Tennessee to use a new congressional map that splits apart a majority black district in Memphis. You're listening to ABC News.
8: Good morning. I'm Dan Watkins. Here's what's happening. A federal appeals court pushed back the expiration of temporary protected status for Haitian immigrants through the weekend. But as tens of thousands in Massachusetts still face an uncertain future with their legal status up in the air, a protest took place outside of the JFK Federal Building in Boston Thursday.
9: I am angry at who they are trying to tell us we are by these actions of a racist administration.
10: Boston City Councilor Ruth C. Lujan is the daughter of Haitian immigrants.
9: Our TPS holders are our neighbors. They are our workers. They are our friends and they are our family members. What is happening is a disgrace. This Supreme Court decision is a disgrace.
10: The rally organizers calling on Congress to act to protect the immigrants whose future is in jeopardy. In Boston, Mike Macklin, WBZ. Boston's News Radio.
8: Coming up, the jury has been seated at the Lindsey Clancy trial and opening statements are set for next week. Details next.
3: 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Traffic on the threes.
11: Last this area, things looking okay. Routes 190 and 290, we've got light traffic there. Routes 395 and 146, we're doing pretty well. A little bit of work still going on the Mass Pike westbound in Charlton, right around the Charlton rest area.

0: area. Traveling up to the north, we've got work continuing on the route 495 heading northbound. We got a little bit of activity going on just before route 3. That's in the Chelmsford stretch. And we did have some activity on the ramp from the Lowell connected to route 3 southbound up in the Chelmsford area. That looks like that's out of the way. Looks like we got a little bit of work going on south of route 62 in the Bedford area. Route 3 southbound and route 95 northbound in Burlington just after route 3. A little bit of a work zone through there. Route 495 heading southbound. Work continuing just after the Ward Hill section of Haverhill, and that's just after Industrial Avenue. Work zone and minor delays. And the Crohn's and Colitis Foundation has been at the forefront of inflammatory bowel disease research and care for more than 50 years. Learn more at crohnscolitisfoundation.org. 65 degrees in Boston, cloudless sky. I'm Jack Hart, WBZ Traffic in the Threes.
1: Here's the four-day WBZ AccuWeather forecast.
2: Clear and rather comfortable conditions continue early this Friday morning with a low of 63 in Boston, but the suburbs end up in the 50s ahead of sunshine later today. It's another nice one in store with highs not far from 80. Then another mainly clear night is in store for Friday night with a low of 62, leading right into a wonderful start to the weekend. Saturday brings sunshine much of the time and a high of 77, with the humidity staying low into a rather sunny Sunday, the high closer to 75, and it stays nice for Monday with sun much of the time, the high 77. I'm AccuWeather meteorologist LaTroy Thornton, WBZ, Boston's News Radio.
3: Opening statements are set for Monday in the trial of Lindsay Clancy. She's the Duxbury mother accused of killing her three young children. Jury selection wrapped up on Thursday. And WBZ TV's Christina Rex reports that the prosecution and defense are haggling over evidence.
4: The Duxbury woman is facing three counts of first-degree murder for the deaths of her three young children in 2023.
5: The circumstances of this horrific act are not in dispute.
4: Defense attorney Kevin Reddington says his client admits she strangled her three kids. Therefore, he wants the judge to limit the number of police and EMTs who can testify about what they saw at the crime scene that night.
5: The district attorney's intent to put a circus in front of this jury that's calculated to just inflame the passions of the jury.
6: Now, if defense would like us to reduce some of these witnesses, that would mean not talking about one of the children. So if he would like to tell me which of these children don't matter.
7: You know what? I'll tell you, we don't need that.
4: Prosecutor Jennifer Sprague snapping back. She says it's her job to present crime scene evidence to prove what happened.
3: The judge didn't rule on this issue, saying that he has to listen to witnesses and during trial will decide if any testimony is unfairly repetitive. New Hampshire health officials say more people have become sick after eating contaminated lettuce. WBZ's Brooke McCarthy reports.
8: New Hampshire public health officials say at least 9 people in the state have cyclosporiasis, linked to lettuce from Taylor Farms. Cyclospora is a parasite that causes major gastrointestinal issues and can leave people sick for weeks if it's not treated. The New Hampshire Department of Health and Human Services says those infected became sick after eating lettuce served at the Cheshire Medical Center in Keene. Officials say they have confirmed that the recalled product is no longer being served at the facility. They encourage anyone who ate lettuce at the hospital cafeteria from the beginning of June through July 20th and became sick to contact their healthcare provider and test for the infection. There's been thousands of cyclosporiasis cases linked to Taylor Farms lettuce across the country. Brooke McCarthy, WBZ, Boston's News Radio.
3: The Red Sox winning streak is over, but fans aren't letting that kill their newfound confidence in the team.
9: Well, Red Sox fans are definitely bummed out, to say the least. Some around Fenway Park are trying their best to stay positive.
10: I mean, I was pretty bummed. I think it doesn't take away from the fact that the last few weeks have just been totally electric.
11: So we were here for the second leg of the doubleheader. Unfortunately, you know, they couldn't get it done. But matching the all-time win streak is still a wonderful achievement. So
9: Chan and his son Caleb are sporting Red Sox hats and shirts. They were just happy to be there to witness the winning streak that tied for the longest in franchise history, 15 wins in a row.
11: It's baseball. Anything's possible. Yeah.
9: Mark and his friends flew in from Texas for the doubleheader.
12: So being a fan from somewhere else, the coolest thing that happened was it's the end of the game, Boston's down, not one person in the crowd left. Everybody cheered to the last pitch, and my friend said, you know what, man, I wish we had baseball culture like that.
9: At Fenway Park, Emma Friedman, WBZ, Boston's News Radio.
3: Coming up, state senators will vote next week on legislation to improve access to government records. Details next.
13: The pause on what would be one of the biggest media acquisitions in history is being extended. The U.S. District Judge overseeing multiple challenges to Paramount Skydance's $110 billion buyout of Warner Brothers Discovery says the pause will now extend to August 17th, pending the outcome of a trial to block the deal permanently. The judge still plans a hearing August 3rd to hear challenges from a group of 12 state attorneys general and from the Writers Guild of America. The day after big tech companies, including Google and Tesla, reveal they are spending far more to flesh out their AI ambitions than the market expected, we're hearing now from one of the beneficiaries. Intel has delivered a surprisingly strong revenue forecast for this quarter, indicating that a surge in data center spending is helping fuel the chipmaker's long-awaited turnaround. Sales of processors to satisfy AI demand soared 59% last quarter. That is more than double the pace of Intel's overall revenue. Andrew O'Day, Bloomberg Business on WBZ, Boston's News Radio.
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3: Red Sox start up a 3-game set with the Blue Jays at Fenway tonight. The Sox are looking to bounce back following their loss to the Orioles on Wednesday that snapped their franchise record-tying 15-game winning streak. Interim manager Chad Tracy says the identity of the team changed during the streak, and that's the most important thing.
23: We're very aware of the quality of the at-bats, the starts, the bullpen work, and the things that we did. It's like, if that's who we are as a team and we keep doing that, we're going to win games. You know, we're going to have a chance to win on a nightly basis. So,
3: first pitch tonight is at 7:10, and Patriots veterans report to Foxborough today ahead of the start of training camp. The Pats' first practice of the summer is on Saturday, and it's open to the public. Dan Watkins, WBZ, Boston's News Radio.
1: 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Traffic on the threes.
0: 13 minutes after 2 o'clock right now. And let's see what's going on out there. Traveling right now close to downtown, we're doing all right. We've got some work going on in some spots, but other than that, we're doing all right. Traveling down Route 1.

0: kind of delay there right now. Not too bad. Eastbound and westbound, we've been dealing with some work going on in the Ted Williams Tunnel. But right now, it's just on the westbound side, a little bit slow, just coming out of Logan Airport. Eastbound side, eastbound and westbound, right around the South Boston ramps, we've got some minor delays. Not too bad. Traveling otherwise inbound on Storrow Drive, things look good. Soldiers Field Road is reopened in the Western Ave River Street stretch. And activity on the Mass Pike eastbound and westbound around the Prudential Tunnel of the Alston-Brighton Interchange, minor delays. The Crohn's and Colitis Foundation has been at the forefront of inflammatory bowel disease research and care for more than 50 years. Learn more at crohnscolitisfoundation.org. 65 degrees in Boston, clear sky. I'm Jack Hart, WBZ Traffic in the Threes.
1: Here's the four-day WBZ AccuWeather forecast.
2: Expect a clear sky early this morning and comfortably low humidity on the way to a low of 63 for Boston, but the suburbs end up in the 50s instead, ahead of a wonderful rest of today with sunshine much of the time and highs rather close to 80. For Friday night, it's more of the same, another generally clear night with a low of 62, with just a few patchy clouds in store on Saturday. Looks like a wonderful weekend to come with a high of 77, and that means low humidity continuing into Sunday with more sun than clouds and a high near 75, with just a few clouds for Monday as well, high 77. I'm AccuWeather meteorologist LaTroy Thornton, WBZ, Boston's News Radio.
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3: Good morning, I'm Dan Watkins. Here's what's happening. The state Senate has unveiled a bill that would overhaul public access to government documents in Massachusetts amid a public push for transparency. WBZ's Madison Rogers reports.
4: Massachusetts is the only state where the governor, judiciary, and the legislature all say they're completely exempt from public records law. This new Senate bill would change that. And though there are limits, unlike a House bill passed last month, it doesn't include language meant to limit the scope of a legislative audit. The bill would make records from the governor's office and from the House and Senate public. For the legislature, it includes 19 categories of documents, including procurement and contracts for goods and services, unless they're otherwise exempt, receipts that the House would leave out. Senate President Karen Spilka says they'll look to pass the legislation Thursday next week. It all comes ahead of what's now set for question one on the November ballot, a transparency push backed by State Auditor Diana DiZoglio that would go further. Madison Rogers, WBZ, Boston's News Radio.
3: On Capitol Hill Thursday, the House narrowly passed another war powers resolution in an attempt to limit the Trump administration's ability to continue attacking Iran. The vote was symbolic since the president won't sign it, but four Republicans broke from party ranks and joined Democrats. Later on in the day, Senate Republicans blocked a similar measure to end the war in Iran, but there is a growing number of GOP lawmakers that are voicing concerns about mounting casualties and how long the war has dragged on. Meanwhile, global oil prices are back up to where they were when Iran initially closed the Strait of Hormuz back in the spring. Oil was trading at $100 a barrel on Thursday, and the average price for a gallon of regular nationwide is over $4. Patrick DeHaan of Gas Buddy tells ABC News that gas, especially jet fuel and diesel, will continue to rise.
5: It's all because of what's happening with the strait. Now, two straits, not only the Strait of Hormuz, but Bab al-Mandeb, something strait that connects the Red Sea. And it's not just oil, but Ukrainian attacks on Russia continue as well. That's knocking out refining capacity that's badly needed. So this is just unfolding into not only an oil issue, but a refining issue. And of course, we also have Mother Nature to contend with as well in the weeks ahead.
3: And the average price for a gallon of regular on Thursday in Massachusetts, $4.09. President Trump is announcing a new condition to the nuclear deal that was struck with Saudi Arabia. ABC's Karen Travers with details.
6: President Trump now says that the nuclear deal his administration announced with Saudi Arabia is contingent on Saudi Arabia joining the Abraham Accords and normalizing relations with Israel. Israel said this would be a, quote, historic leap forward for peace in the Middle East. But the Saudis have long said joining the Abraham Accords is contingent on a path to a Palestinian state. And there is no response so far from the Saudis confirming the president's social social media post. Less than 24 hours ago, the Energy Department announced Secretary Chris Wright and the Saudi Minister of Energy had signed this landmark nuclear agreement, and it was being transmitted to Congress for review. Karen Travers, ABC News, the White House.
3: The Justice Department has agreed to withdraw subpoenas to several New York Times reporters over a leak about the security of President Trump's new

0: Air Force One plane. In court on Thursday, the DOJ acknowledged that they served the subpoenas before carrying out some initial investigative steps.
1: While they didn't go into the details of what had happened and what investigative steps they may have missed or not carried out, it certainly is an admission by the Department of Justice that these subpoenas were likely issued improperly, if you will. Now, that doesn't mean that they won't try and issue them again, that they won't try and do the same thing, but for now, the Department of Justice has agreed to withdraw them.
0: That was ABC's Catherine Falders reporting. The Legionnaires' disease outbreak continues to grow in New York City. Five deaths have been connected to the outbreak, and at least a dozen more buildings in the Big Apple are testing positive for live Legionella bacteria.
2: Live Legionella bacteria is the kind that makes people sick and can turn deadly. That's how Ida Goldstein lost her 88-year-old husband, Robert, to Legionnaires' disease in the ongoing Upper East Side outbreak.
3: For 2 weeks, I sat by his side in the Lenox Hill ICU. I watched him suffer on life support.
2: And now we're learning that dozens of the 76 cooling towers the city ordered cleaned and disinfected tested positive for live bacteria. Health officials have been looking for the source of the Legionnaires outbreak, but now they're looking for multiple sources. I'm Sarah Lee Kessler.
0: A new memorial is up in Boston that honors the life of a city transit planner who was killed while cycling in the city. WBZ's Kyle Bray with the story.
4: The Boston cycling community is tight-knit, which is why the death of Louisa Gag hit hard.
5: Louisa was a dear friend of mine. I knew her well, and a lot of the other people in the bike community also knew her well because she helped make biking safer in Boston.
4: That's Peter Chung, a cyclist and one of the founders of Ghost Bikes Boston. Over the past few decades, Ghost Bikes have become a way to remember the lives of cyclists who have been killed in traffic accidents. To make them, an artist will take a bike, spray paint it white, add a tag with the person's name on it, and then leave it in the area where the crash happened, often chained to a post. Chung made the Ghost Bike to honor Gag.
5: It converts a site that was a tragic location into a solemn, holy, sacred place.
4: He adds the memorials often lead to action, with many areas getting better cycling infrastructure after they're put up. From downtown, Kyle Bray, WBZ, Boston's News Radio.
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11: Traffic and weather together. 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All-wheel drive. Traffic on the threes.
12: It is 23 minutes after 2 o'clock right now, and I've got plenty of work out there. Otherwise, it's kind of quiet out on area roadways. Traveling right now in the downtown area. The Sumner Tunnel, we've got some activity on the Boston end of that stretch. That's causing some delays through there. It's also affecting the ramp that takes you over to Sturro Drive. So keep that in mind. Southbound in the Tip O'Neill Tunnel, we've got a little bit of activity going on. some work activity going on just after the Purchase Street area, and traveling on the Ted Williams Tunnel eastbound and westbound around the South Boston ramp. We've got some minor delays. Earlier heavy delays have cleared out of the way. Brainerd to Boston on the expressway, things look good. And traveling right now, routes 95, 24, and 3, we're doing mostly okay. Route 24 heading northbound, looks like we've got a little bit of activity going on just north of Route 27 in the Avon stretch, and it's causing a minor slowdown through there. Compassion sponsorship means food, healthcare, education, and most of all, being known, loved, and protected. There are thousands of kids waiting more than a year. 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Currently in Boston, 65 degrees, and it is 64 degrees, mostly clear. I'm Jack Hart, WBZ Traffic in the Threes.
11: Here's the four-day WBZ AccuWeather forecast.
13: Comfortably low humidity remains in place early on this Friday morning under a clear sky with a low reaching 63 in Boston, but lows in the 50s for the suburbs. Out of a beautiful day later today with sunshine much of the time, expect highs rather close to 80 with a mainly clear Friday night bringing lows of 62 in Boston, but 50s once again for the suburbs. That leads into a nice start to the weekend on Saturday with sunshine, a few clouds here and there, and a high of 77. With more sunshine in store for Sunday, the humidity stays low with a high near 75, then sunshine for Monday, high 77. I'm AccuWeather meteorologist LaTroy Thornton, WBZ, Boston's News Radio.
0: The Saugus family tree is being uprooted. WBZ's Jay Willett says it's because it's just too dangerous to leave standing up.
14: Generations of Saugus families picnicked under this tree, took graduation and prom photos in its shade, and watched their children play between its red-leafed branches.
15: Like, it's kind of teary-eyed, you know?
14: But now the iconic copper beech tree at the Saugus Ironworks is coming down, much to the dismay of Laura Eisner.
15: I was beginning to doze off, and all of a sudden, crack, I opened my eyes with a pop, and the branch came right on me.
14: She says she was watching the America 250 event on Independence Day when a branch came down on top of her, cracking vertebrae. She's healing nicely with a faded black eye and neck brace. Still, she's a tree lover and wanted to see it stay up.
15: There are branches that look alive, and they might not all be as healthy as they look. Mm. That's always the tricky part.
14: The National Park Service will keep a portion of the wood to honor the tree's legacy at the park. Jay Willett, WBZ Boston's News Radio.
0: When the time comes, sometimes you have no choice. ABC's Sherry Preston tells us more about the unconventional birth that took place in New Jersey recently.
16: What's it feel like when you deliver a baby? And are there any surprises?
17: I would say how slippery the baby was.
16: Yeah.
17: A lot of fluids on it. Wasn't expecting that with the rubber gloves.
16: Berlin Borough Police Officer Dominic Hudson, who helped Taylor Durham give birth in the parking lot of a Wawa convenience store.
17: It was a little nerve-wracking. I don't have any children, never delivered baby, so I didn't know what to expect.
16: The birth actually took place in the parking lot on July 6th. Mom and police officer and baby were all reunited this week. Sherry Preston, ABC News.
0: There are some new numbers when it comes to the safety of self-driving robo-taxis from Waymo. ABC's Mike Dubusky with details.
18: A new study from the Insurance Institute for Highway Safety finds Waymos are involved in nearly 70% fewer crashes compared to human drivers. Researchers noted that Waymos are especially adept at avoiding rear-end crashes, reporting the cars did so at a 91% lower rate than human drivers. The IIHS examined the Google-owned company's operations in San Francisco, Phoenix, Los Angeles, and Austin. Waymo says so far it's served more than 20 million autonomous rides. Mike Dubusky, ABC News.
0: And researchers note that the study shows the need for more data on this front as autonomous vehicles become more common. The latest on the top stories, plus a check of traffic and weather coming up next. I'm Dan Watkins, WBZ, Boston's News Radio.
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11: Good morning. I'm Dan Watkins. Here's what's happening. Opening statements at the Lindsey Clancy murder trial are set for Monday. WBZ's Madison Rogers tells us a full jury is now seated at Plymouth Superior Court.
12: It's an awful case, and the jury selection process has been intense, with multiple jurors being seated, then backing out. But now it's a full jury of 18, including six alternates, among them 12 women and six men. Starting Monday, they'll all hear from prosecutors who say Lindsey Clancy planned to kill her three young children and deliberately took their lives. They'll hear from attorneys expected to argue that the Duxbury woman was legally insane, suffering from postpartum psychosis, and catastrophically failed by medical providers she went to for help. It's been 3.5 years since the killings and a suicide attempt that's left Clancy paralyzed. The trial is expected to last 4 to 6 weeks. Madison Rogers, WBZ, Boston's News Radio.
11: The man accused in a murder near Boston Common this week has been ordered held without bail. Court records show 27-year-old Ashley Jeremy was arrested earlier this summer on a gun charge. He also has a well-documented history of mental illness. His arraignment is pending a mental health evaluation. WBZ TV's Logan Hall reports that Wednesday's murder is the latest act in a string of violence in the city, which has people concerned.
13: This is an individual who has a history of mental illness. He reports he has been off of his medication.
14: Prosecutors allege Jeremy attacked a man at the corner of Boylston and Tremont Street and took off running. The victim was rushed to Tufts Medical Center, where he died. About 4 hours later, Boston police were called to another assault a few blocks away, where they arrested Jeremy for hitting a man with a metal pole. Police later tied Jeremy to the murder near the Common. It's part of a troubling trend of crime in Boston's downtown area, causing concern for people who live nearby.
15: There's definitely like a lot of fights over there. Usually, like, we call it the witching hour, like 3 a.m., but it's just super sad.
14: From the Common to Downtown Crossing, open drug use and robberies are not uncommon. Co-founder of the Downtown Boston Neighborhood Association, Rishi Shukla, wants to see the city step up.
16: We want to see increased law enforcement presence. We want it to be a sustained solution, not a bandage solution. And so this is going to require a few months of sustained effort.
14: Earlier this week, BPD advised the public to safely secure their cell phones after several reports of theft in Downtown Crossing.
11: Not guilty pleas were entered on Jeremy's behalf. He's due back in court next month. A pair of teenagers will face trial in Salem next month, accused in an attack on a Danvers man with intellectual disabilities back in 2024. The Salem News reports a 14-year-old and a 15-year-old will face a jury trial in juvenile court on August 31st. They're among six teenagers that are accused of luring Chris Ducky Anderson into the woods and beating him, breaking two of his ribs. Two of the other teenagers pleaded guilty to the same charges back in April. Coming up, a local museum has turned a one-star review into a bestseller. That story and more next.
8: 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All-wheel drive. Traffic on the threes. Here's the 4th. day WBZ AccuWeather forecast.
0: Clear and rather comfortable conditions continue early this Friday morning with a low of 63 in Boston, but the suburbs end up in the 50s ahead of sunshine later today. It's another nice one in store with highs not far from 80. Then another mainly clear night is in store for Friday night with a low of 62, leading right into a wonderful start to the weekend. Saturday brings sunshine much of the time and a high of 77, with the humidity staying low into a rather sunny Sunday, the high closer to 75, and it stays nice for Monday with sun much of the time, the high 77. I'm AccuWeather meteorologist LaTroy Thornton, WBZ, Boston's News Radio.
11: Federal appeals court is stopping the White House from ending deportation protections for Haitian immigrants for now. More than 300,000 Haitians were set to lose their status on Friday after the Supreme Court decided that the federal government could end temporary protected status, or TPS, for Haitians and Syrians. Judges for the D.C. Circuit Court of Appeals have now blocked the administration from stripping TPS before July 27th. A T-shirt at a local museum's gift shop has become one of the hottest ticket items on the internet. WBZ's Kyle Bray tells us about it.
4: What started as a sarcastic one-star review and a long-running staff joke has now turned into a surprising bestseller for the New Bedford Whaling Museum. Back in 2020, they got a one-star Google review calling it the worst aquarium ever, and recently decided to turn it into shirts and sweatshirts. Well, the internet loved it, skyrocketing the merch to viral fame and even landing them a spot on national news.
17: We've gotten a lot of five-star reviews overnight, which was really nice. People saying best museum ever instead of worst aquarium ever.
4: That's Chief Engagement Officer Annalisa Conway. They've been inundated with orders from all across the country and even beyond. She says she hopes this will make folks consider stopping by.
17: Maybe you're brought in by the sweatshirt, maybe you're brought in by the one-star review, but please enjoy all of the exhibits, the programming, and the incredible history of this community.
4: From New Bedford, Kyle Bray, WBZ, Boston's News Radio.
11: It's been a busy summer of getting healthy turtles back in the water off the coast of Cape Cod. WBZ's Emma Friedman explains.
18: We've released 35 sea turtles so far this season.
19: And that number is only going up. Linda Laurie manages the Rescue and Rehab Program Department at the New England Aquarium. From fall into winter, her team works to take in cold-stunned turtles found beached off Cape Cod. And by this time of year, the turtles are healthy and ready to go back into warmer waters.
18: So on Wednesday, we were fortunate enough to release 5 critically endangered Kemp's Ridley sea turtles off of West Dennis Beach.
19: They've done 4 releases so far this summer. During the 2025 cold-stunning season, the aquarium treated nearly 500 sea turtles. Most were endangered.
18: The numbers have been going up almost exponentially in the last 10 to 15 years.
19: To lighten the mood each year, they name the turtles something fun. This year's theme is fonts, so you might catch Times New Roman taking a swim in the Atlantic.
18: I had no idea these fonts even existed, but they do. There's like hundreds of them.
19: In Quincy, Emma Friedman, WBZ, Boston's News Radio.
11: Vance Belter was sentenced Thursday to 2 consecutive life sentences plus 40 years after he pled guilty to stalking and shooting Democratic lawmakers in Minnesota last year.
20: The federal sentence was handed down following powerful statements from the shooting survivors and the relatives of victims. Colin Hortman, whose parents were murdered, said his family went from whole to shattered in one night, and that his parents would have been the best grandparents if they were alive. Federal prosecutors agreed to take the death penalty off the table if Belter pleaded guilty. He spoke briefly to apologize during the sentencing. Peter Harlambous, ABC News.
11: Coming up, Cambridge has made it easier for new housing to be built, but some projects are raising concerns for nearby homeowners. That story and more next.
21: One of the biggest shipping ports in the world wants to go nuclear. Wall Street Journal says the port of Long Beach has signed an agreement to explore the construction of a small nuclear reactor to power the port. The plan could make the port the first in the world to run on nuclear energy and is part of a wider effort to revitalize the U.S. nuclear industry. The shipping business is looking to nuclear power as a cleaner and cheaper source of energy, with the first nuclear-powered vessels expected to hit the water in about 10 years. Back on land, we get a key reading of the nation's housing market today. The Commerce Department's reading of June new home sales is expected to show a rebound of 3-4% from the more than 7% decline in May. It comes as signals this week show challenges to home buyers are mounting again, including the average rate on a 30-year fixed mortgage rising to roughly 6.2% so far this month. Andrew O'Day, Bloomberg Business on WBZ, Boston's News Radio.
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11: Red Sox take on the Blue Jays tonight as they look to get back to their winning ways following their loss to the Orioles the other night. The Sox are 20-3 since June 25th and come into tonight's game with a 2-game lead over the Mariners for the final wild card spot in the American League. First pitch is at 7:10. Patriots veterans report for the start of training camp today. The Pats have their first practice on Saturday. It is open to the public. Elsewhere in the NFL, the top pick in this year's draft, quarterback Fernando Mendoza, has finally signed his rookie contract with the Raiders. Rams rookie QB Ty Simpson is the only first-round pick that has not signed, while Patriots defensive end Gabe Yakis is the only second-round pick that hasn't signed a deal. Dan Watkins, WBZ, Boston's News Radio.
28: 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All-wheel drive. Traffic on the threes.
29: It is 43 minutes after 2 o'clock right now, and it's been, we've got some work going on out on area roadways. Other than that, it's been a pretty easy night. Traveling right now on nice dry roads, good visibility out there, comfortable air, good time to be out riding around. If you've got nothing else to do, jump in the car. Traveling right now, otherwise out in the Central Mass area, in okay shape, routes 190 and 290. A little bit of activity going on in the Hopkinton area, the interchange with Route 495 and the Mass Pike. Some work going on there. It's a long-term project. They're moving around into different ramps throughout the overnight. Also on the Mass Pike eastbound and westbound right around Route 95 and the Newton Weston area. Now we've got heavy delays in both sides of Route 95, eastbound and westbound, and some delays in the southbound side of that road approaching the Mass Pike. That's going to go on until about 4:35 a.m. Eastbound and westbound on the Mass Pike right around the Prudential Tunnel. Lane restrictions until about 4:30. Minor delays in each direction there. And the Ted Williams Tunnel on the westbound side, a little bit slow right around the Seaport District, but it almost always is. Southbound on the Tip O'Neill Tunnel, we've got a little bit of work going on just south of Purchase Street. Watch out for it. 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Right now in Boston, it is 64 degrees, not a cloud in the sky. I'm Jack Hart, WBZ, traffic in the threes.
2: Here's the four-day WBZ AccuWeather forecast.
0: Expect a clear sky early this morning and comfortably low humidity on the way to a low of 63 for Boston, but the suburbs end up in the 50s instead ahead of a wonderful rest of today with sunshine much of the time and highs rather close to 80. For Friday night, it's more of the same, another generally clear night with a low of 62, with just a few patchy clouds in store on Saturday. Looks like a wonderful weekend to come with a high of 77, and that means low humidity continuing into Sunday with more sun than clouds and a high near 75, with just a few clouds for Monday as well, high 77. I'm AccuWeather meteorologist LaTroy Thornton, WBZ, Boston's News Radio.
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11: Good morning, I'm Dan Watkins. Here's what's happening. Homeowners in one Cambridge neighborhood are pushing back against plans to build a six-story apartment building next door. BBZ's James Rojas explains.
3: All the neighbors are up in arms. Those of us who are on this little cul-de-sac have organized. We've retained counsel.
6: That's Dan Cohn showing me the vacant house that's set for demolition right next door with plans to be replaced with a six-story, 56-unit apartment building. He calls it disproportionate and a disaster.
3: Cambridge passed this housing ordinance designed to let people build four- to six-story buildings anywhere. And here we have our little cul-de-sac with trees and private homes, and there's now going to be a six-story apartment building plunked down right in the middle of it.
6: Cohn says it is a good idea to build more housing, but calls this an overreach allowed by the new housing ordinance. In Cambridge, James Rojas, WBZ, Boston's News Radio.
11: The U.S. and Iran continue to exchange attacks in the Middle East, and as a result, global oil trading has gone back up to $100 per barrel, as maritime traffic is all but stalled in the Strait of Hormuz and the alternate route in the Red Sea is blocked. This, as the Trump administration says 18 American service members have died in the Iran war. But President Trump, at an event about AI data centers at the Department of Energy on Thursday, compared that to prior U.S. conflicts.
7: One is too many, but it's 18, whereas in Vietnam we lost 200,000, we lost thousands and thousands, and Afghanistan, we lost thousands in every war, the Korean War, thousands, and these wars all lasted for years, and we want to get it over with.
11: Now, prices at the pump are soaring, too, with the average price for a gallon of regular back over $4 across the country. Patrick DeHaan of Gas Buddy tells ABC that gas, especially jet fuel and diesel, will continue to go up, and he's urging people to fill up their tanks as soon as they can.
9: In a matter of days, it could be at $5.50 or $5.60. And by Labor Day, boy, I don't even want to make a guess. So sooner rather than later. And when you do need to fill up, shopping around, because some stations are going to be passing along the increases much faster than others.
11: And the average price in Massachusetts as of Thursday, $4.09 a gallon. Steve Kerrigan, the chairman of the Massachusetts Democratic Party, was charged with drunk driving last month. Police reports show that Kerrigan was arrested in Southborough back in June after being pulled over on Route 9. WBZ-TV reports that he pleaded not guilty to sufficient facts, saying that prosecutors had enough evidence to convict him. A breathalyzer test showed his BAC to be .089, which is just over the legal limit in Massachusetts. He's been placed on probation and has had his license suspended for 45 days. Kerrigan has led Bay State Democrats since 2023. A senior citizen in Lexington is being accused of running a nearly $10 million Ponzi scheme, milking money out of more than 200 victims. WBZ's Jared Brosnan with more.
4: 83-year-old Barbara Hirschfield is facing 5 counts of wire fraud connected to the scheme, which prosecutors say ran through her business Ideal Financial Services in West Springfield. At first, she was running a loan business and raised money from investors by selling promissory notes with high rates of return. The state caught wind of problems back in 2012 and told her to stop raising money, but she didn't. And even after, 2 years later, the state revoked her license to issue loans, she kept going. They say for more than 10 years, she was raising money from people while essentially phasing out the loans and lying about what was going on. Prosecutors say it got to the point where she could no longer pay interest payments or even the principal on the outstanding promissory notes, and the scheme collapsed. If she's convicted on the wire fraud charges against her, she faces up to 20 years in prison. Jared Brosnan, WBZ, Boston's News Radio.
11: The Secret Service is looking into an alleged media leak by a member of Vice President J.D. Vance's detail.
8: A member of Vice President J.D. Vance's security detail is being investigated over a suspected news leak. The Secret Service says the probe centers on allegations a detail member compromised operational and information security. It says the internal investigations tied to an MS Now report last week, which said some Secret Service agents privately expressed frustration over the Vance family's last-minute travel. The vice president and his wife recently welcomed their fourth child, the first born to a sitting VP in nearly 150 years. All four kids are under 10. Sagar Meghani at the White House.
11: 27 years ago, they were celebrating a 30th anniversary, and it was a mess. WBZ's Drew Mulholland takes a look back at Woodstock 99.
10: It was time to the 30th anniversary of the original Woodstock, taking place in an abandoned military base in New York. Thousands attended, but it was anything but peace, love, and rock and roll.
12: What's up, Woodstock?
10: Blistering heat, lack of preparation created an emergency in the crowd. There were high-priced concessions, lack of water, filthy sanitation stations. Woodstock 99 took a turn with rock band Korn and kept the frenetic pace with Fred Durst and Limp Bizkit, who urged the crowd to, you know, they broke stuff. The three-day festival ends with the Red Hot Chili Peppers. A rather unclothed Red Hot Chili Peppers. Then the leftover crowd set fire to the property. The San Francisco Chronicle called Woodstock 99 the day the music died. Drew Mulholland, WBZ, Boston's News Radio.
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28: Traffic and weather together. 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All-wheel drive. Traffic on the threes. Here's the four-day WBZ AccuWeather forecast.
0: Comfortably low humidity remains in place early on this Friday morning under a clear sky with a low reaching 63 in Boston, but lows in the 50s for the suburbs. Out of a beautiful day later today with sunshine much of the time, expect highs rather close to 80 with a mainly clear Friday night bringing lows of 62 in Boston, but 50s once again for the suburbs. That leads into a nice start to the weekend on Saturday with sunshine, a few clouds here and there, and a high of 77. With more sunshine in store for Sunday, the humidity stays low with a high near 75, then sunshine for Monday, high 70. I'm AccuWeather meteorologist LaTroy Thornton, WBZ, Boston's News Radio.
11: They say that one person's trash is another person's treasure. Well, in Somerville, one person's art is another person's yart, as in yart sale. And on Saturday, August 8th, it's the annual citywide yard sale for art. Porches, driveways, and front yards will transform into mini galleries and pop-up markets as yart sale returns to the city. Organizers say that with no 2 yards the same, you're in for a day filled with unexpected treasures, neighborhood connections, and artistic joy for all ages. Information can be found on the Somerville Arts Council website. A hydrogen-powered vehicle under development is drawing attention for its ambitious performance claims.
1: MSN reports French-Moroccan startup Namex has developed a hydrogen utility vehicle that could travel up to 932 miles on a single fill-up and refuel in as little as 5 seconds using a hydrogen cartridge system. Developers say the vehicle is designed as an alternative to both gasoline and battery-powered cars, producing only water vapor emissions. Supporters say innovations like this could play a growing role in the future of clean transportation. I'm Matt Mattinson.
11: The Odyssey is set to rule the box office once again this weekend. The Christopher Nolan epic is expected to make between $75 and $85 million in its second week in theaters. The film has made $182 million domestically so far and has a global total of over $300 million. A pair of Disney films, Moana and Toy Story 5, will likely battle for second place. Meanwhile, after years in movie purgatory, the Looney Tunes are heading back to the big screen.
5: Further proof that this movie is in fact coming out, we got another trailer for Coyote vs. Acme.
12: Have you ever set a big stack of TNT on the road, hoping to blow up your nemesis, but the detonator itself explodes? It's not your fault.
18: Acme is evil.
5: The infamous WB tax write-off that was later acquired by Ketchup Entertainment is hitting theaters on August 28th and sees Wile E. Coyote suing the Acme Corporation after years of failing to capture the Roadrunner. Will Forte stars as the struggling billboard lawyer representing Coyote, opposite John Cena as the head lawyer for the Acme Corporation.
19: What'd you see?
20: I thought I saw.
19: You thought you saw? I don't pay you to think you saw. I pay you to talk.
20: I did saw.
19: What did you see? What did you talk?
5: Brian Antonelli, WBZ, Boston's News Radio.
11: 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I'm Dan Watkins, WBZ, Boston's News Radio.
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24: ABC News. I'm Dave Packer. The U.S. concluded a 13th straight day of strikes in Iran as President Trump is reportedly considering a, quote, massive attack. Meantime, oil prices have again soared past $100 per barrel as gas prices continue to rise. Patrick DeHaan of Gas Buddy says much of the rise is due to Iran targeting a new maritime choke point.
25: It's all because of what's happening with the strait. Now, two straits, not only the Strait of Hormuz, but Bab al-Mandeb, something, a strait that connects the Red Sea. And it's not just oil, but Ukrainian attacks on Russia continue as well. That's knocking out refining capacity that's badly needed. So this is just unfolding into not only an oil issue, but a refining issue. And of course, we also have Mother Nature to contend with as well in the weeks ahead.
24: President Trump announcing a sweeping new round of tariffs on the top 60 U.S. trading partners, including the European Union. Canada facing a 50% tariff. Prime Minister Mark Carney says Canada will respond by trading elsewhere.
26: We're a reliable partner in a world that's anything but. So we're diversifying our partnerships abroad.
24: In Madison, Wisconsin, Thursday, after a police-involved deadly shooting, the city's mayor, Satya Rhodes Conway, saying the immediate focus is supporting the family of Corey Ruiz and the community.
27: Maybe we need to be changing our standards of what it looks like to know that you're fit to be in our community, serving our community, because too often we have a Corey.
24: Police say they shot Ruiz after he pulled a knife during a confrontation and struggle. Shake up at Vice President J.D. Vance's Secret Service detail.
29: We're learning, according to the Secret Service, that that agent on Vice President J.D. Vance's detail is facing an internal investigation and a potential criminal probe over accusations that this unnamed agent leaked information about the vice president's travel and potentially compromised the VP's security. In a statement, the Secret Service saying that, quote, any conduct that potentially threatens the safety of a protectee will not be tolerated.
24: You're listening to ABC News.
11: If you have. Good morning. I'm Dan Watkins. Here's what's happening. A federal appeals court pushed back the expiration of temporary protected status for Haitian immigrants through the weekend. But as tens of thousands in Massachusetts still face an uncertain future with their legal status up in the air, a protest took place outside of the JFK Federal Building in Boston Thursday.
30: I am angry at who they are trying to tell us we are by these actions of a racist administration.
31: Boston City Councilor Ruthie Lujan is the daughter of Haitian immigrants.
30: Our TPS holders are our neighbors. They are our workers. They are our friends and they are our family members. What is happening is a disgrace. This Supreme Court decision is a disgrace.
31: The rally organizers calling on Congress to act to protect the immigrants whose future is in jeopardy. In Boston, Mike Macklin, WBZ. Boston's News Radio.
11: Coming up, the jury has been seated at the Lindsey Clancy trial and opening statements are set for next week. Details next.
28: 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All-wheel drive. Traffic on the threes.
0: It is right now. It's 3 minutes after 3 o'clock. And taking a look at traffic in the downtown area. Activity southbound inside the Tip O'Neill Tunnel causing just some minor delays. Just a little bit after Purchase Street. They'll be there in probably another hour or so. And the Ted Williams Tunnel right now. We've got some minor delays around the Seaport District on the westbound side. Sumner Tunnel, we've got some work going on as you get down towards the Boston end. A little bit of a delay that's also affecting the ramp that takes you over to Sturrow Drive. So just be aware of it. Traveling right now on the Tobin Bridge, things are in good shape right now. Traveling right now otherwise on the Mass Pike eastbound and westbound between the Prudential Tunnel and the Alston-Brighton Interchange. Lane restrictions for a little while longer, and probably about 4:30 they'll pick everything up there. And eastbound and westbound on the Mass Pike between just after Route 16 in the Newton area on the westbound side, and just approaching Route 95 on the westbound side is after Route 16. Eastbound side is approaching Route 95 from the western area. And a little bit of activity southbound on Route 95 itself, just crossing over the pike. And for victims of drunken drugs, driving, your grief is unique, but you are not alone. 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It is 65 degrees in Boston, no clouds. I'm Jack Hart, WBZ, Traffic in the Threes.
28: Here's the four-day WBZ AccuWeather forecast.
1: Clear and rather comfortable conditions continue early this Friday morning with a low of 63 in Boston, but the suburbs end up in the 50s ahead of sunshine later today. It's another nice one in store with highs not far from 80. Then another mainly clear night is in store for Friday night with a low of 62, leading right into a wonderful start to the weekend. Saturday brings sunshine much of the time and a high of 77, with the humidity staying low into a rather sunny Sunday, the high closer to 75. And it stays nice for Monday with sun much of the time, the high 77. I'm AccuWeather meteorologist LaTroy Thornton, WBZ, Boston's News Radio.
11: Opening statements are set for Monday in the trial of Lindsay Clancy. She's the Duxbury mother accused of killing her three young children. Jury selection wrapped up on Thursday. And WBZ-TV's Christina Rex reports that the prosecution and defense are haggling over evidence.
4: The Duxbury woman is facing three counts of first-degree murder for the deaths of her three young children in 2023.
8: The circumstances of this horrific act are not in dispute.
4: Defense attorney Kevin Reddington says his client admits she strangled her three kids. Therefore, he wants the judge to limit the number of police and EMTs who can testify about what they saw at the crime scene that night.
8: The district attorney's intent to put a circus in front of this jury that's calculated to just inflame the passions of the jury.
10: Now, if defense would like us to reduce some of these witnesses, that would mean not talking about one of the children. So if he would like to tell me which of these children don't matter.
12: You know what? I'll tell you. We don't need that.
4: Prosecutor Jennifer Sprague snapping back. She says it's her job to present crime scene evidence to prove what happened.
11: The judge didn't rule on this issue, saying that he has to listen to witnesses and during trial will decide if any testimony is unfairly repetitive. New Hampshire health officials say more people have become sick after eating contaminated lettuce. WBZ's Brooke McCarthy reports.
13: New Hampshire public health officials say at least 9 people in the state have cyclosporiasis, linked to lettuce from Taylor Farms. Cyclospora is a parasite that causes major gastrointestinal issues and can leave people sick for weeks if it's not treated. The New Hampshire Department of Health and Human Services says those infected became sick after eating lettuce served at the Cheshire Medical Center in Keene. Officials say they have confirmed that the recalled product is no longer being served at the facility. They encourage anyone who ate lettuce at the hospital cafeteria from the beginning of June through July 20th and became sick to contact their healthcare provider and test for the infection. There's been thousands of cyclosporiasis cases linked to Taylor Farms lettuce across the country. Brooke McCarthy, WBZ, Boston's News Radio.
11: The Red Sox winning streak is over, but fans aren't letting that kill their newfound confidence in the team.
14: Well, Red Sox fans are definitely bummed out, to say the least. Some around Fenway Park are trying their best to stay positive.
15: I mean, I was pretty bummed. I think it doesn't take away from the fact that the last few weeks have just been totally electric.
16: So we were here for the second leg of the doubleheader. Unfortunately, you know, they couldn't get it done. But matching the all-time win streak is still a wonderful achievement. So
14: Chan and his son Caleb are sporting Red Sox hats and shirts. They were just happy to be there to witness the winning streak that tied for the longest in franchise history, 15 wins in a row.
16: It's baseball. Anything's possible. Yeah.
14: Mark and his friends flew in from Texas for the doubleheader.
2: So being a fan from somewhere else, the coolest thing that happened was it's the end of the game. Boston's down. Not one person in the crowd left. Everybody cheered to the last pitch. And my friend said, you know what, man? I wish we had baseball culture like that.
14: At Fenway Park, Emma Friedman, WBZ Boston's News Radio.
11: Coming up, state senators will vote next week on legislation to improve access to government records. Details next.
3: Now in effect, new tariffs of at least 10% on imports to the U.S. from most major trading partners, the biggest move yet to reconstruct President Trump's tariff wall that was breached by the Supreme Court. New levies follow an investigation into the alleged failure of around 60 economies to prevent forced labor in their supply chains. Though subject to tweaks, goods from some 10 trading partners deemed to have adopted forced labor prohibitions are subject to 10% tariffs, while products from dozens of others face a 12.5% tariff charge. Back in the U.S., the heat is causing problems for wheat. For farmers in North Dakota surveying their wheat as harvest closes in, scorching heat is threatening yields just as crop prices rise to a three-year high. A recent spate of 100-degree days is stressing fields in the key U.S. wheat-growing state, while escalating attacks between Russia and Ukraine further threaten global supply by putting exports at risk in the Black Sea. Andrew O'Day, Bloomberg Business on WBZ, Boston's News Radio.
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11: Red Sox will look to start up a new winning streak tonight when they take on the Blue Jays at Fenway. During the Sox' recent 15-game winning streak, they won six of those games at home and are 11-3 in their last 14 games at Fenway after struggling there for most of the first half of the season. Third baseman Caleb Durbin says playing better at Fenway has been a big focus.
21: We had to turn it around at home. We knew that. The fans knew that. You know, everyone knew that. So to be able to do that against divisional opponents or to be able to do it up to this point and hopefully keep doing it has been huge.
11: First pitch is at 7:10, and Patriots veterans report to Foxborough this morning for the start of training camp. The Pats' first practice is on Saturday. Dan Watkins, WBZ, Boston's News Radio.
28: 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All-wheel drive. Traffic on the threes.
0: It's 13 minutes after 3 o'clock right now. And well, we continue to deal with activity in the Mass Pike eastbound and westbound right around Route 95 interchange. But right now, the heavy delays in the eastbound side have cleared out of the way. Still a little bit heavy on the westbound side, but only right at Route 95. And some delays we had on 95 itself. Crossing the Mass Pike seemed to have eased out, at least for the time being. Traveling right now, otherwise up to the north. Let's see if we still have activity going on up there in Haverhill. Now, it looks like they've pretty much picked up their tools in Haverhill. They had some work on 495 heading southbound earlier. We have some work going on, though, Route 3 heading northbound, just up by, just in the Billerica area, just as you get up towards Chelmsford Road. That's slowing things down a little bit. And we had some work going on earlier by Route 62 in the Bedford area. That's out of the way. Traveling right now, otherwise, down to the south, no major issues. There's 95, 24, and 3. And for victims of drunken drug driving, you'll grief.

0: 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Right now in Boston, 65 degrees with a few clouds, 64 degrees, few clouds. I'm Jack Hart, WBZ, traffic in the threes.
1: Here's the four-day WBZ AccuWeather forecast.
2: Expect a clear sky early this morning and comfortably low humidity on the way to a low of 63 for Boston, but the suburbs end up in the 50s instead ahead of a wonderful rest of today with sunshine much of the time and highs rather close to 80. For Friday night, it's more of the same.

Generally clear night with a low of 62, with just a few patchy clouds in store on Saturday. Looks like a wonderful weekend to come with a high of 77, and that means low humidity continuing into Sunday, with more sun than clouds and a high near 75, with just a few clouds for Monday as well, high 77. I'm AccuWeather meteorologist LaTroy Thornton, WBZ, Boston's News Radio.

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1: Good morning, I'm Dan Watkins. Here's what's happening. The state Senate has unveiled a bill that would overhaul public access to government documents in Massachusetts amid a public push for transparency. WBZ's Madison Rogers reports.
2: Massachusetts is the only state where the governor, judiciary, and the legislature all say they're completely exempt from public records law. This new Senate bill would change that, and though there are limits, unlike a House bill passed last month, it doesn't include language meant to limit the scope of a legislative audit. The bill would make records from the governor's office and from the House and Senate public. For the legislature, it includes 19 categories of documents, including procurement and contracts for goods and services, unless they're otherwise exempt, receipts that the House would leave out. Senate President Karen Spilka says they'll look to pass the legislation Thursday next week. It all comes ahead of what's now set for question one on the November ballot, a transparency push backed by State Auditor Diana DeZoglio that would go further. Madison Rogers, WBZ, Boston's News Radio.
1: On Capitol Hill Thursday, the House narrowly passed another war powers resolution in an attempt to limit the Trump administration's ability to continue attacking Iran. The vote was symbolic since the president won't sign it, but four Republicans broke from party ranks and joined Democrats. Later on in the day, Senate Republicans blocked a similar measure to end the war in Iran, but there is a growing number of GOP lawmakers that are voicing concerns about mounting casualties and how long the war has dragged on. Meanwhile, global oil prices are back up to where they were when Iran initially closed the Strait of Hormuz back in the spring. Oil was trading at $100 a barrel on Thursday, and the average price for a gallon of regular nationwide is over $4. Patrick DeHaan of Gas Buddy tells ABC News that gas, especially jet fuel and diesel, will continue to rise.
3: It's all because of what's happening with the strait. Now, two straits, not only the Strait of Hormuz, but Bab al-Mandeb, something a strait that connects the Red Sea. And it's not just oil, but Ukrainian attacks on Russia continue as well. That's knocking out refining capacity that's badly needed. So this is just unfolding into not only an oil issue, but a refining issue. And of course, we also have Mother Nature to contend with as well in the weeks ahead.
1: And the average price for a gallon of regular on Thursday in Massachusetts, $4.09. President Trump is announcing a new condition to the nuclear deal that was struck with Saudi Arabia. ABC's Karen Travers with details.
4: President Trump now says that the nuclear deal his administration announced with Saudi Arabia is contingent on Saudi Arabia joining the Abraham Accords and normalizing relations with Israel. Israel said this would be a, quote, historic leap forward for peace in the Middle East. But the Saudis have long said joining the Abraham Accords is contingent on a path to a Palestinian state. And there is no response so far from the Saudis confirming the president's social media post. Less than 24 hours ago, the Energy Department announced Secretary Chris Wright and the Saudi Minister of Energy had signed this landmark nuclear agreement, and it was being transmitted to Congress for a review. Karen Travers, ABC News, the White House.
1: The Justice Department has agreed to withdraw subpoenas to several New York Times reporters over a leak about the security of President Trump's new Air Force One plane. In court on Thursday, the DOJ acknowledged that they served the subpoenas before carrying out some initial investigative steps.
5: While they didn't go into the details of what had happened and what investigative steps they may have missed or not carried out, it certainly is an admission by the Department of Justice that these subpoenas were likely issued improperly, if you will. Now, that doesn't mean that they won't try and issue them again, that they won't try and do the same thing. But for now, the Department of Justice has agreed to withdraw them.
1: That was ABC's Catherine Falders reporting. The Legionnaires' disease outbreak continues to grow in New York City. Five deaths have been connected to the outbreak, and at least a dozen more buildings in the Big Apple are testing positive for live Legionella bacteria.
6: Live Legionella bacteria is the kind that makes people sick and can turn deadly. That's how Ida Goldstein lost her 88-year-old husband, Robert, to Legionnaires' disease in the ongoing Upper East Side outbreak.
7: The 2 weeks have set.

0: by his side in the Lenox Hill ICU. I watched him suffer on life support.
1: And now we're learning that dozens of the 76 cooling towers the city ordered cleaned and disinfected tested positive for live bacteria. Health officials have been looking for the source of the Legionnaires' outbreak, but now they're looking for multiple sources. I'm Sarah Lee Kessler.
2: A new memorial is up in Boston that honors the life of a city transit planner who was killed while cycling in the city. WBZ's Kyle Bray with the story.
3: The Boston cycling community is tight-knit, which is why the death of Louisa Gag hit hard.
4: Louisa was a dear friend of mine. I knew her well, and a lot of the other people in the bike community also knew her well because she helped make biking safer in Boston.
3: That's Peter Chung, a cyclist and one of the founders of Ghost Bikes Boston. Over the past few decades, Ghost Bikes have become a way to remember the lives of cyclists who have been killed in traffic accidents. To make them, an artist will take a bike, spray paint it white, add a tag with the person's name on it, and then leave it in the area where the crash happened, often chained to a post. Chung made the Ghost Bike to honor Gag.
4: It converts a site that was a tragic location into a solemn, holy, sacred place.
3: He adds the memorials often lead to action, with many areas getting better cycling infrastructure after they're put up. From downtown, Kyle Bray, WBZ, Boston's News Radio.
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5: Traffic and weather together. 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All-wheel drive. Traffic on the threes.
11: It's, 23 minutes after 3 o'clock. Look at that. And taking a look at traffic right now and down to the south, routes 95, 24, and 3. All is doing pretty well. Route 195 from Wareham right over to Seacock. Heck, right into Providence, Rhode Island. Things look terrific. And traveling out in central Mass, routes 190 and 290. No major issues there. Routes 395 and 146 all as well. And it looks like some work going on the Mass Pike in the Charlton area. Looks like they finished that up for the night. Traveling right now on the Mass Pike. Well, Mass Pike at route 495. That into change in the Hopkinton area. We've got some activity going on. They've been moving around into different parts of that interchange throughout the overnight, and so when you get there, you may or may not run into some trouble depending on what ramp you're taking just at that very moment. Traveling right now on the Mass Pike eastbound and westbound right around Route 95 in the Newton Weston area. We've got a long-term project going on there, and we've got some reasonably heavy delays on either side of Route 95 right now. Route 95 itself does well. Eastbound and westbound on the Mass Pike between the Prudential Tunnel and the Olson-Brighton interchange. Lane restrictions till about 4:30. About another hour or so, minor delays. 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There are thousands of kids waiting more than a year. End their wait. Sponsor a child with Compassion today. Text the word radio to 83393. Currently in Boston, it is 64 degrees and not a cloud in the sky. I'm Jack Hart, WBZ Traffic in the Freeze.
5: Here's the four-day WBZ AccuWeather forecast.
12: Comfortably low humidity remains in place early on this Friday morning under a clear sky with a low reaching 63 in Boston, but lows in the 50s for the suburbs. Out of a beautiful day later today with sunshine much of the time, expect highs rather close to 80 with a mainly clear Friday night bringing lows of 62 in Boston, but 50s once again for the suburbs. That leads into a nice start to the weekend on Saturday with sunshine, a few clouds here and there, and a high of 77. With more sunshine in store for Sunday, the humidity stays low with a high near 75, then sunshine for Monday, high 77. I'm AccuWeather meteorologist LaTroy Thornton, WBZ, Boston's News Radio.
2: The Saugus family tree is being uprooted. WBZ's Jay Willette says it's because it's just too dangerous to leave standing up.
13: Generations of Saugus families picnicked under this tree, took graduation and prom photos in its shade, and watched their children play between its red-leafed branches.
14: Like it's kind of teary-eyed.
13: But now the iconic copper beech tree at the Saugus Iron Works is coming down, much to the dismay of Laura Eisner.
14: I was beginning to doze off and all of a sudden, crack, I opened my eyes with a pop and the branch came right on me.
13: She says she was watching the America 250 event on Independence Day when a branch came down on top of her, cracking vertebrae. She's healing nicely with a faded black eye and neck brace. Still, she's a tree lover and wanted to see it stay up.
14: There are branches that look alive and they might not all be as healthy as they look. Mm. That's always the tricky part.
13: The National Park Service will keep a portion of the wood to honor the tree's legacy at the park. Jay Willette, WBZ, Boston's News Radio.
2: When the time comes, sometimes you have no choice. ABC's Sherry Preston tells us more about the unconventional birth that took place in New Jersey recently.
15: What's it feel like when you deliver a baby? And are there any surprises?
16: I would say how slippery the baby was.
15: Yeah.
16: Had a lot of fluids on it. Wasn't expecting that with the rubber gloves.
15: Berlin Borough Police Officer Dominic Hudson, who helped Taylor Durham give birth in the parking lot of a Wawa convenience store.
16: It was a little nerve-wracking. I don't have any children, never delivered baby, so I didn't know what to expect.
15: The birth actually took place in the parking lot on July 6th. Mom and police officer and baby were all reunited this week. Sherry Preston, ABC News.
2: There are some new numbers when it comes to the safety of self-driving robo-taxis from Waymo. ABC's Mike Dubusky with details.
17: A new study from the Insurance Institute for Highway Safety finds Waymos are involved in nearly 70% fewer crashes compared to human drivers. Researchers noted that Waymos are especially adept at avoiding rear-end crashes, reporting the cars did so at a 91% lower rate than human drivers. The IIHS examined the Google-owned company's operations in San Francisco, Phoenix, Los Angeles, and Austin. Waymo says so far it's served more than 20 million autonomous rides. Mike Dubusky, ABC News.
2: And researchers note that the study shows the need for more data on this front as autonomous vehicles become more common. The latest on the top stories, plus a check of traffic and weather coming up next. I'm Dan Watkins, WBZ, Boston's News Radio.
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3: Good morning. I'm Dan Watkins. Here's what's happening. Opening statements at the Lindsey Clancy murder trial are set for Monday. WBZ's Madison Rogers tells us a full jury is now seated at Plymouth Superior Court.
4: It's an awful case, and the jury selection process has been intense, with multiple jurors being seated, then backing out. But now it's a full jury of 18, including six alternates, among them 12 women and six men. Starting Monday, they'll all hear from prosecutors who say Lindsey Clancy planned to kill her three young children and deliberately took their lives. They'll hear from attorneys expected to argue that the Duxbury woman was legally insane, suffering from postpartum psychosis, and catastrophically failed by medical providers she went to for help. It's been 3.5 years since the killings and a suicide attempt that's left Clancy paralyzed. The trial is expected to last 4 to 6 weeks. Madison Rogers, WBZ, Boston's News Radio.
3: The man accused in a murder near Boston Common this week has been ordered held without bail. Court records show 27-year-old Ashley Jeremy was arrested earlier this summer on a gun charge. He also has a well-documented history of mental illness. His arraignment is pending a mental health evaluation. WBZ-TV's Logan Hall reports that Wednesday's murder is the latest act in a string of violence in the city, which has people concerned.
5: This is an individual who has a history of mental illness. He reports he has been off of his medication.
6: Prosecutors allege Jeremy attacked a man at the corner of Boylston and Tremont Street and took off running. The victim was rushed to Tufts Medical Center, where he died. About 4 hours later, Boston police were called to another assault a few blocks away, where they arrested Jeremy for hitting a man with a metal pole. Police later tied Jeremy to the murder near the Common. It's part of a troubling trend of crime in Boston's downtown area, causing concern for people who live nearby.
7: There's definitely like a lot of fights over there. Usually, like, we call it the witching hour, like 3 a.m., but it's just super sad.
6: From the Common to downtown crossing, open drug use and robberies are not uncommon. Co-founder of the Downtown Boston Neighborhood Association, Rishi Shukla, wants to see the city step up.
8: We want to see increased law enforcement presence. We want it to be a sustained solution, not a bandage solution. And so this is going to require a few months of sustained effort.
6: Earlier this week, BPD advised the public to safely secure their cell phones after several reports of theft in downtown crossing.
3: Not guilty pleas were entered on Jeremy's behalf. He's due back in court next month. A pair of teenagers will face trial in Salem next month, accused in an attack on a Danvers man with intellectual disabilities back in 2024. The Salem News reports a 14-year-old and a 15-year-old will face a jury trial in juvenile court on August 31st. They're among six teenagers that are accused of luring Chris Ducky Anderson into the woods and beating him, breaking two of his ribs. Two of the other teenagers pleaded guilty to the same charges back in April. Coming up, a local museum has turned a one-star review into a bestseller. That story and more next.
2: Traffic and weather together. 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All-wheel drive. Traffic on the threes. Here's the four-day WBZ AccuWeather forecast.
9: Clear and rather comfortable conditions continue early this Friday morning with a low of 63 in Boston, but the suburbs end up in the 50s ahead of sunshine later today. It's another nice one in store with highs not far from 80. Then another mainly clear night is in store for Friday night with a low of 62, leading right into a wonderful start to the weekend. Saturday brings sunshine much of the time and a high of 77, with the humidity staying low into a rather sunny Sunday, the high closer to 75. And it stays nice for Monday with sun much of the time, the high 77. I'm AccuWeather meteorologist LaTroy Thornton, WBZ, Boston's News Radio.
3: A federal appeals court is stopping the White House from ending deportation protections for Haitian immigrants for now. More than 300,000 Haitians were set to lose their status on Friday after the Supreme Court decided that the federal government could end temporary protected status, or TPS, for Haitians and Syrians. Judges for the D.C. Circuit Court of Appeals appeals have now blocked the administration from stripping TPS before July 27th. A t-shirt at a local museum's gift shop has become one of the hottest ticket items on the internet. WBZ's Kyle Bray tells us about it.
0: What started as a sarcastic one-star review and a long-running staff joke has now turned into a surprising bestseller for the New Bedford Whaling Museum. Back in 2020, they got a one-star Google review calling it the worst aquarium ever, and recently decided to turn it into shirts and sweatshirts. Well, the internet loved it, skyrocketing the merch to viral fame and even landing them a spot on national news.
10: We've gotten a lot of five-star reviews overnight, which was really nice. People saying best museum ever instead of worst aquarium ever.
0: That's Chief Engagement Officer Annalisa Conway. They've been inundated with orders from all across the country and even beyond. She says she hopes this will make folks consider stopping by.
10: Maybe you're brought in by the sweatshirt, maybe you're brought in by the one-star review, but please enjoy all of the exhibits, the programming, and the incredible history of this community.
0: From New Bedford, Kyle Bray, WBZ, Boston's News Radio.
3: It's been a busy summer of getting healthy turtles back in the water off the coast of Cape Cod. WBZ's Emma Friedman explains.
11: We've released 35 sea turtles so far this season.
12: And that number is only going up. Linda Laurie manages the Rescue and Rehab Program Department at the New England Aquarium. From fall into winter, her team works to take in cold-stunned turtles found beached off Cape Cod. And by this time of year, the turtles are healthy and ready to go back into warmer waters.
11: So on Wednesday, we were fortunate enough to release 5 critically endangered Kemp's Ridley sea turtles off of West Dennis Beach.
12: They've done 4 releases so far this summer. During the 2025 cold-stunning season, the aquarium treated nearly 500 sea turtles. Most were endangered.
11: The numbers have been going up almost exponentially in the last 10 to 15 years.
12: To lighten the mood each year, they name the turtles something fun. This year's theme is fonts, so you might catch Times New Roman taking a swim in the Atlantic.
11: I had no idea these fonts even existed, but they do. There's like hundreds of them.
12: In Quincy, Emma Friedman, WBZ, Boston's News Radio.
3: Vance Belter was sentenced Thursday to 2 consecutive life sentences plus 40 years after he pled guilty to stalking and shooting Democratic lawmakers in Minnesota last year.
13: The federal sentence was handed down following powerful statements from the shooting survivors and the relatives of victims. Colin Hortman, whose parents were murdered, said his family went from whole to shattered in one night, and that his parents would have been the best grandparents if they were alive. Federal prosecutors agreed to take the death penalty off the table if Belter pleaded guilty. He spoke briefly to apologize during the sentencing. Peter Haralambos, ABC News.
3: Coming up, Cambridge has made it easier for new housing to be built, but some projects are raising concerns for nearby homeowners. That story and more next.
14: A strong earnings report and an upbeat forecast from chipmaker Intel after today's closing bell, thanks to a surge in spending on AI data centers. But earlier on Wall Street, a spike in the price of oil and worries about big tech companies overspending on AI, with Alphabet saying it'll spend at least $205 billion just this year on AI. Well, that sent stocks tumbling. The Dow down 507 points, 1% lower. The NASDAQ down 553. That's a more than 2% slide. The S&P down 91. That's a 1.25% loss. And oil 6% higher to $92 a barrel as the U.S. war against Iran expanded into the Red Sea. The National Highway Traffic Safety Administration will begin work on new federal rules for automakers to make sure that in a crash or any time a car loses power, like an EV, the doors can still be opened. And the fast food chicken war is heating up again. Burger King testing out a line of flame-grilled chicken sandwiches at select locations.
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3: Red Sox welcome the Blue Jays into Fenway tonight as they start up a three-game set. The Sox are looking to bounce back after having their franchise record-tying 15-game winning streak snapped by the Orioles the other night. Patrick Sandoval gets the ball for Boston. Treya Savage is on the mound for Toronto. First pitch is at 7:10. Boston currently has a two-game lead over Seattle for the final American League wildcard spot. Training camp opens up for the Patriots this weekend as veteran players report to Foxborough this morning. The Pats' first practice is on Saturday. Gates open to the public at 9:15. And the Celtics announced that they have signed forward Jordan Walsh to a contract extension. ESPN reports it's a 3-year deal worth $15 million. Dan Watkins, WBZ, Boston's News Radio.
28: 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All-wheel drive. Traffic on the threes.
29: 43 minutes after 3 o'clock right now. And let's see what's going on area roadways. We're doing all right. We've got light traffic. Yeah, maybe a few early risers out there. And traveling right now on the lower deck of Route 93 onto the Sagan Bridge into the Tip O'Neill Tunnel. We've got light traffic right now. No major delays. Braintree to Boston on the expressway. Things look good. We do have activity in the Sumner Tunnel right now. And that's not causing much of a delay, but a ramp that takes you over to Sturrow Drive, that's affected right now. Looks like we've got some activity going on over in the Callahan Tunnel as well. Southbound inside the Tip O'Neill Tunnel, right after the Purchase Street exit, we've got a little bit of a slowdown there with some overnight work. We've got traveling otherwise the Mass Pike eastbound and westbound between the Prudential Tunnel and the Alston-Brighton interchange for about another 45 minutes or so. We've got some activity, lane restrictions, and that's causing most minor delays. Traveling eastbound and westbound on the Mass Pike, right around the Route 95 interchange, the Newton-Weston area, we've got some activity going on there. long-term project, westbound side right now, approaching Route 95, that's getting the heaviest delay at this point. And for victims of drunk and drugged driving, a grief is unique, but you are not alone. You always have a place at MAD. 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It's 64 degrees in Boston, hardly a cloud in the sky. 63 degrees. I'm Jack Hart, WBZ Traffic in the Threes.
0: Here's the four-day WBZ AccuWeather forecast.
1: Expect a clear sky early this morning and comfortably low humidity on the way to a low of 63 for Boston, but the suburbs end up in the 50s instead, ahead of a wonderful rest of today with sunshine much of the time and highs rather close to 80. For Friday night, it's more of the same, another generally clear night with a low of 62, with just a few patchy clouds in store on Saturday. Looks like a wonderful weekend to come with a high of 77, and that means low humidity continuing into Sunday with more sun than clouds and a high near 75, with just a few clouds for Monday as well, high 70. I'm AccuWeather meteorologist LaTroy Thornton, WBZ, Boston's News Radio.

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1: Good morning, I'm Dan Watkins. Here's what's happening. Homeowners in one Cambridge neighborhood are pushing back against plans to build a six-story apartment building next door. BBZ's James Rojas explains.
2: All the neighbors are up in arms. Those of us who are on this little cul-de-sac have organized. We've retained counsel.
3: That's Dan Cohn showing me the vacant house that's set for demolition right next door, with plans to be replaced with a six-story, 56-unit apartment building. He calls it disproportionate and a disaster.
2: Cambridge passed this housing ordinance designed to let people build four to six-story buildings anywhere. And here we have our little cul-de-sac with trees and private homes, and there's now going to be a six-story apartment building plunked down right in the middle of it.
3: Cohn says it is a good idea to build more housing, but calls this an overreach allowed by the new housing ordinance. In Cambridge, James Rojas, WBZ, Boston's News Radio.
1: The U.S. and Iran continue to exchange attacks in the Middle East, and as a result, global oil trading has gone back up to $100 per barrel, as maritime traffic is all but stalled in the Strait of Hormuz and the alternate route in the Red Sea is blocked. This, as the Trump administration says 18 American service members have died in the Iran war. But President Trump, at an event about AI data centers at the Department of Energy on Thursday, compared that to prior U.S. conflicts.
4: One is too many, but it's 18, whereas in Vietnam we lost 200,000, we lost thousands and thousands in Afghanistan, we lost thousands in every war, the Korean War, thousands, and these wars all lasted for years, and we want to get it over with.
1: Now, prices at the pump are soaring, too, with the average price for a gallon of regular back over $4 across the country. Patrick DeHaan of Gas Buddy tells ABC that gas, especially jet fuel and diesel, will continue to go up, and he's urging people to fill up their tanks as soon as they can.
5: In a matter of days, it could be at $5.50 or $5.60, and by Labor Day, boy, I don't even want to make a guess. So sooner rather than later, and when you do need to fill up, shopping around, because some stations are going to be passing along the increases much faster than others.
1: And the average price in Massachusetts as of Thursday, $4.09 a gallon. Steve Kerrigan, the chairman of the Massachusetts Democratic Party, was charged with drunk driving last month. Police reports show that Kerrigan was arrested in Southborough back in June after being pulled over on Route 9. WBZ-TV reports that he pleaded not guilty to sufficient facts, saying that prosecutors had enough evidence to convict him. A breathalyzer test showed his BAC to be .089, which is just over the legal limit in Massachusetts. He's been placed on probation and has had his license suspended for 45 days. Kerrigan has led Bay State Democrats since 2023. A senior citizen in Lexington is being accused of running a nearly $10 million Ponzi scheme, milking money out of more than 200 victims. WBZ's Jared Brosnan with more.
6: 83-year-old Barbara Hirschfield is facing five counts of wire fraud connected to the scheme, which prosecutors say ran through her business Ideal Financial Services in West Springfield. At first, she was running a loan business and raised money from investors by selling promissory notes with high rates of return. The state caught wind of problems back in 2012 and told her to stop raising money, but she didn't. And even after, 2 years later, the state revoked her license to issue loans, she kept going. They say for more than 10 years, she was raising money from people while essentially phasing out the loans and lying about what was going on. Prosecutors say it got to the point where she could no longer pay interest payments or even the principal on the outstanding promissory notes, and the scheme collapsed. If she's convicted on the wire fraud charges against her, she faces up to 20 years in prison. Jared Brosnan, WBZ, Boston's News Radio.
1: The Secret Service is looking into an alleged media leak by a member of Vice President J.D. Vance's detail.
7: A member of Vice President J.D. Vance's security detail is being investigated over a suspected news leak. The Secret Service says the probe centers on allegations a detail member compromised operational and information security. It says the internal investigations tied to an MS Now report last week, which said some Secret Service agents privately expressed frustration over the Vance family's last-minute travel. The vice president and his wife recently welcomed their fourth child, the first born to a sitting VP in nearly 150 years. All four kids are under 10. Sagar Meghani at the White House.
1: 27 years ago, they were celebrating a 30th anniversary, and it was a mess. WBZ's Drew Mulholland takes a look back at Woodstock 99.
8: It was timed to the 30th anniversary of the original Woodstock, taking place in an abandoned military base in New York. Thousands attended, but it was anything but peace, love, and rock and roll.
9: What's up, Woodstock?
8: Blistering heat, lack of preparation created an emergency in the crowd. There were high-priced concessions, lack of water, filthy sanitation stations. Woodstock 99 took a turn with rock band Korn and kept the frenetic pace with Fred Durst and Limp Bizkit, who urged the crowd to, you know, they broke stuff. The three-day festival ends with the Red Hot Chili Peppers. A rather unclothed Red Hot Chili Peppers. Then the leftover crowd set fire to the property. The San Francisco Chronicle called Woodstock 99 the day the music died. Drew Mulholland, WBZ, Boston's News Radio.
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0: A New England summer, three perfect days separated by thunderstorms. Luckily, WBZ is ready for all of it. 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
0: A New England summer can bring sunshine, humidity, and thunderstorms all before lunch. Stay ahead with the most accurate weather, updated every 10 minutes, with traffic and weather together on the threes. 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Traffic and weather together. 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All-wheel drive. Traffic on the threes.
13: We're 53 minutes after 3 o'clock right now. Let's see what things look like out in area roadways. You know, things look okay. We've got nice dry surfaces out there. Looks like you might be seeing a few early risers out and about. Not too many. But we still have activity in the Mass Pike eastbound and westbound right around Route 95 in the Newton-Weston area. That's a long-term project. They've been out there all night. Moderate delays on either side of that roadway, even though traffic is light. Traveling right now also in the Mass Pike eastbound and westbound between the Prudential Tunnel and the Alston-Brighton interchange. We've got lane restrictions there until maybe another half hour, 40 minutes. But they're still there, causing some minor delays. The Zakim Bridge, the Tobin Bridge, the Sumner and Callahan. Well, Sumner Tunnel, we've got activity on the downtown end, and that's just causing a minor delay. It's also affecting the ramp that takes you over to Astoro Drive. Traveling southbound in the Tip O'Neill Tunnel, we've got some activity just after Purchase Street. They've been there all night, and that's causing just some minor delays. But Braintree to Boston on the expressway, things look good. For victims of drunk and drugged driving, by the way, your grief is unique, but you are not alone. You always have a place at MAD. 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Right now in Boston, 63 degrees, partly cloudy. I'm Jack Hart, WBZ Traffic in the Threes.
0: Here's the four-day WBZ AccuWeather forecast.
14: Comfortably low humidity remains in place early on this Friday morning under a clear sky with a low reaching 63 in Boston, but lows in the 50s for the suburbs. Out of a beautiful day later today with sunshine much of the time, expect highs rather close to

0: 80 with a mainly clear Friday night, bringing lows of 62 in Boston, but 50s once again for the suburbs. That leads into a nice start to the weekend on Saturday with sunshine, a few clouds here and there, and a high of 77. With more sunshine in store for Sunday, the humidity stays low with a high near 75, then sunshine for Monday, high 77. I'm AccuWeather meteorologist LaTroy Thornton, WBZ, Boston's News Radio.
1: They say that one person's trash is another person's treasure. Well, in Somerville, one person's art is another person's yart, as in yart sale. And on Saturday, August 8th, it's the annual citywide yard sale for art. Porches, driveways, and front yards will transform into mini galleries and pop-up markets as yart sale returns to the city. Organizers say that with no two yards the same, you're in for a day filled with unexpected treasures, neighborhood connections, and artistic joy for all ages. Information can be found on the Somerville Arts Council website. A hydrogen-powered vehicle under development is drawing attention for its ambitious performance claims.
2: MSN reports French-Moroccan startup Namex has developed a hydrogen utility vehicle that could travel up to 932 miles on a single fill-up and refuel in as little as 5 seconds using a hydrogen cartridge system. Developers say the vehicle is designed as an alternative to both gasoline and battery-powered cars, producing only water vapor emissions. Supporters say innovations like this could play a growing role in the future of clean transportation. I'm at Mattinson.
1: The Odyssey is set to rule the box office once again this weekend. The Christopher Nolan epic is expected to make between $75 and $85 million in its second week in theaters. The film has made $182 million domestically so far and has a global total of over $300 million. A pair of Disney films, Moana and Toy Story 5, will likely battle for second place. Meanwhile, after years in movie purgatory, the Looney Tunes are heading back to the big screen.
3: Further proof that this movie is in fact coming out, we got another trailer for Coyote vs. Acme.
4: Have you ever set a big stack of TNT on the road, hoping to blow up your nemesis, but the detonator itself explodes? It's not your fault.
5: Acme is evil.
3: The infamous WB tax write-off that was later acquired by Ketchup Entertainment is hitting theaters on August 28th and sees Wile E. Coyote suing the Acme Corporation after years of failing to capture the Roadrunner. Will Forte stars as the struggling billboard lawyer representing Coyote, opposite John Cena as the head lawyer for the Acme Corporation.
6: What'd you see?
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6: I don't pay you to tink, Utah. I pay you to talk.
7: I did.
6: What did you teach? What did you talk?
3: Brian Antonelli, WBZ, Boston's News Radio.
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15: From ABC News, I'm Dave Packer. A call for calm. The mayor of Madison, Wisconsin, says the state will conduct an investigation into a deadly police shooting that sparked protests in the city. During a struggle, police say an officer opened fire on a suspect who they say was armed with a knife. One protester interrupting a news conference, grabbing the mic from the Madison police chief.
16: You're going to say the same thing you all say every time a black body gets shot down in this city. This is a corrupt city.
15: The man shot identified as Corey Ruiz, the family retaining civil rights attorney Ben Crump. President Trump signaling a possible major escalation in the war in Iran. Trump telling Axios he is, quote, considering a massive attack bigger than ever before.
17: This comes as the conflict is already expanding. The Iranian allied Houthi rebels now attacking two Saudi oil tankers in the Red Sea.
15: ABC News Chief Washington correspondent Jonathan Carl. Oil prices surging above $100 a barrel. In Washington state, one passenger in critical condition after a seaplane went down in the waters north of Seattle.
18: The aircraft crashed in the San Juan Islands near the maritime border with Canada. Data from FlightAware.com indicates the plane went down in the water not too far from the shores of a remote island accessible only by boat. The plane's operator, Kenmore Air, says the flight left Seattle's Lake Union at around 4:30 with 10 passengers and a pilot on board. All have been rescued and some are receiving medical treatment. The cause of the crash has not been determined, but thunderstorms were reported in the area. Jeff Pogula, ABC News, Seattle.
15: A multi-day flash flood threat is developing in the southeast. Round after round of heavy rain triggering flash flood warnings in the Carolinas. At least two people are still missing after flooding in West Virginia. A victory Thursday for Republicans hoping to gain House seats in the midterms. A federal judicial panel allowing Tennessee to use a new congressional map that splits apart a majority black district in Memphis. 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
1: Good morning, I'm Dan Watkins. Here's what's happening. A federal appeals court pushed back the expiration of temporary protected status for Haitian immigrants through the weekend. But as tens of thousands in Massachusetts still face an uncertain future with their legal status up in the air, a protest took place outside of the JFK Federal Building in Boston Thursday.
19: I am angry at who they are trying to tell us we are by these actions of a racist administration.
20: Boston City Councilor Ruth Z. Lujan is the daughter of Haitian immigrants.
19: Our TPS holders are our neighbors. They are our workers. They are our friends and they are our family members. What is happening is a disgrace. This Supreme Court decision is a disgrace.
20: The rally organizers calling on Congress to act to protect the immigrants whose future is in jeopardy. In Boston, Mike Macklin, WBZ. Boston's News Radio.
1: Coming up, the jury has been seated at the Lindsey Clancy trial and opening statements are set for next week. Details next.
12: 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Traffic on the threes.
21: 3 minutes after 4 o'clock right now, and things are moving along reasonably well on area roadways. We've got some light traffic, still some lane restrictions on the Mass Pike between the Prudential Tunnel and the Alston-Brighton interchange. That's going to go on for maybe another half hour or so. And traveling on the Mass Pike eastbound and westbound right around the Route 95 interchange, the Newton-Weston area, we've got some work continuing there. Sometimes we have heavy delays, sometimes we have light delays. Right now we have moderate delays in each direction. Route 95 itself also slightly affected as you cross over Route 95. Traveling in the downtown area, we've got activity in the Sumner Tunnel on the downtown side, and that's just causing some minor delays. That's also affecting the ramp that takes you over to Storrow Drive. Looks like we've got some compromise over in the Sumner and the Callahan Tunnel as well. The Zakim Bridge heading into the city, that looks good. Tobin Bridge is in good shape. Braintree to Boston, the expressway, great shape. It is and compassion sponsorship means food, healthcare, education, and most of all, being known, loved, and protected. There are thousands of kids waiting more than a year and their wait. Sponsor a child with compassion today. 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Currently in Boston, it is 63 degrees under a mostly clear sky. I'm Jack Hart, WBZ Traffic in the Threes.
0: Here's the four-day WBZ AccuWeather forecast.
2: Clear and rather comfortable conditions continue early this Friday morning with a low of 63 in Boston, but the suburbs end up in the 50s ahead of sunshine later today. It's another nice one in store with highs not far from 80. Then another mainly clear night is in store for Friday night with a low of 62, leading right into a wonderful start to the weekend. Saturday brings sunshine much of the time and a high of 77, with the humidity staying low into a rather sunny Sunday, the high closer to 75. And it stays nice for Monday with sun much of the time, the high 77. I'm AccuWeather meteorologist LaTroy Thornton, WBZ, Boston's News Radio.
1: Opening statements are set for Monday in the trial of Lindsay Clancy. She's the Duxbury mother accused of killing her three young children. Jury selection wrapped up on Thursday. And WBZ-TV's Christina Rex reports that the prosecution and defense are haggling over evidence.
22: The Duxbury woman is facing three counts of first-degree murder for the deaths of her three young children in 2023.
23: The circumstances of this horrific act are not in dispute.
22: Defense attorney Kevin Reddington says his client admits she strangled her three kids. Therefore, he wants the judge to limit the number of police and EMTs who can testify about what they saw at the crime scene that night.
23: The district attorney's intent to put a circus in front of this jury that's calculated to just inflame the passions of the jury.
24: Now, if defense would like us to reduce some of these witnesses, that would mean not talking about one of the children. So if he would like to tell me which of these children don't matter.
25: You know what? I'll tell you. We don't need that.
22: Prosecutor Jennifer Sprague snapping back. She says it's her job to present crime scene evidence to prove what happened.
1: The judge didn't rule on this issue, saying that he has to listen to witnesses and during trial will decide if any testimony is unfairly repetitive. New Hampshire health officials say more people have become sick after eating contaminated lettuce. WBZ's Brooke McCarthy reports.
26: New Hampshire public health officials say at least 9 people in the state have cyclosporiasis, linked to lettuce from Taylor Farms. Cyclospora is a parasite that causes major gastrointestinal issues and can leave people sick for weeks if it's not treated. The New Hampshire Department of Health and Human Services says those infected became sick after eating lettuce served at the Cheshire Medical Center in Keene. Officials say they have confirmed that the recalled product is no longer being served at the facility. They encourage anyone who ate lettuce at the hospital cafeteria from the beginning of June through July 20th and became sick to contact their healthcare provider and test for the infection. There's been thousands of cyclosporiasis cases linked to Taylor Farms lettuce across the country. Brooke McCarthy, WBZ, Boston's News Radio.
1: The Red Sox winning streak is over, but fans aren't letting that kill their newfound confidence in the team.
27: While Red Sox fans are definitely bummed out, to say the least, some around Fenway Park are trying their best to stay positive.
28: I mean, I was pretty bummed. I think it doesn't take away from the fact that the last few weeks have just been totally electric.
29: So we were here for the second leg of the doubleheader. Unfortunately, you know, they couldn't get it done. But matching the all-time win streak is still a wonderful achievement. So
27: Chan and his son Caleb are sporting Red Sox hats and shirts. They were just happy to be there to witness the winning streak that tied for the longest in franchise history, 15 wins in a row.
29: It's baseball. Anything's possible. Yeah.
27: Mark and his friends flew in from Texas for the doubleheader.
30: So being a fan from somewhere else, the coolest thing that happened was it's the end of the game. Boston's down. Not one person in the crowd left. Everybody cheered to the last pitch, and my friend said, you know what, man, I wish we had baseball culture like that.
27: At Fenway Park, Emma Friedman, WBZ, Boston's News Radio.
1: Coming up, state senators will vote next week on legislation to improve access to government records. Details next.
31: The pause on what would be one of the biggest media acquisitions in history is being extended. The U.S. District Judge overseeing multiple challenges to Paramount Skydance's $110 billion buyout of Warner Brothers Discovery says the pause will now extend to August 17th, pending the outcome of a trial to block the deal permanently. The judge still plans a hearing August 3rd to hear challenges from a group of 12 state attorneys general and from the Writers Guild of America. The day after big tech companies, including Google and Tesla, revealed they are spending far more to flesh out their AI ambitions than the market expected, we're hearing now from one of the beneficiaries. Intel has delivered a surprisingly strong revenue forecast for this quarter, indicating that a surge in data center spending is helping fuel the chipmaker's long-awaited turnaround. Sales of processors to satisfy AI demand soared 59% last quarter. That is more than double the pace of Intel's overall revenue. Andrew O'Day, Bloomberg Business on WBZ, Boston's News Radio.
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1: Red Sox start up a three-game set with the Blue Jays at Fenway tonight. The Sox are looking to bounce back following their loss to the Orioles on Wednesday that snapped their franchise record-tying 15-game winning streak. Interim manager Chad Tracy says the identity of the team changed during the streak, and that's the most important thing.
14: We're very aware of the quality of the at-bats, the starts, the bullpen work, and the things that we did. It's like, if that's who we are as a team and we keep doing that, we're going to win games. You know, we're going to have a chance to win on a nightly basis. So,
1: first pitch tonight is at 7:10, and Patriots veterans report to Foxborough today ahead of the start of training camp. The Pats' first practice of the summer is on Saturday, and it's open to the public. Dan Watkins, WBZ, Boston's News Radio.
13: 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Traffic on the threes.
21: It is, it's 13 minutes after 4 o'clock right now. We're doing pretty well. Down to the south, routes 95, 24, and 3. They've been quiet most of the night anyway. And route 495 from Wareham up to Hopkinton all as well. We had some activity. Man, we still have some activity going on in Hopkinton and Mass Pike at 495. Those ramps, they're affecting them throughout the overnight. That's a long-term project. It's a very long-term project. Otherwise, Central Mass is looking pretty good. Up to the north, earlier delays that we had in Haverhill pretty much cleared out of the way. We had some work going. It's a long-term project up there as well. And traveling right now closer to downtown, well, we still have some activity in the Sumner Tunnel on the downtown end. We've got some activity right there that's taking up some space, and that's also affecting the ramp that takes you over to Sturro Drive. Traveling inbound on Sturro Drive, short snag at Leverett Circle. And traveling right now on the in the Ted Williams Tunnel, well, some delays eastbound and westbound around the south. South Boston Ram, Springfield to Boston on the expressway, looking fine and dandy. 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

0: of 77, and that means low humidity continuing into Sunday with more sun than clouds and a high near 75, with just a few clouds for Monday as well, high 77. I'm AccuWeather meteorologist LaTroy Thornton, WBZ Boston's News Radio.
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2: Good morning, I'm Dan Watkins. Here's what's happening. The state Senate has unveiled a bill that would overhaul public access to government documents in Massachusetts amid a public push for transparency. WBZ's Madison Rogers reports.
3: Massachusetts is the only state where the governor, judiciary, and the legislature all say they're completely exempt from public records law. This new Senate bill would change that. And though there are limits, unlike a House bill passed last month, it doesn't include language meant to limit the scope of a legislative audit. The bill would make records from the governor's office and from the House and Senate public. For the legislature, it includes 19 categories of documents, including procurement and contracts for goods and services, unless they're otherwise exempt, receipts that the House would leave out. Senate President Karen Spilka says they'll look to pass the legislation Thursday next week. It all comes ahead of what's now set for question one on the November ballot, a transparency push backed by State Auditor Diana DiZoglio that would go further. Madison Rogers, WBZ, Boston's News Radio.
2: On Capitol Hill Thursday, the House narrowly passed another war powers resolution in an attempt to limit the Trump administration's ability to continue attacking Iran. The vote was symbolic since the president won't sign it, but four Republicans broke from party ranks and joined Democrats. Later on in the day, Senate Republicans blocked a similar measure to end the war in Iran, but there is a growing number of GOP lawmakers that are voicing concerns about mounting casualties and how long the war has dragged on. Meanwhile, global oil prices are back up to where they were when Iran initially closed the Strait of Hormuz back in the spring. Oil was trading at $100 a barrel on Thursday, and the average price for a gallon of regular nationwide is over $4. Patrick DeHaan of Gas Buddy tells ABC News that gas, especially jet fuel and diesel, will continue to rise.
4: It's all because of what's happening with the strait. Now, two straits, not only the Strait of Hormuz, but Bab al-Mandeb, something, a strait that connects the Red Sea. And it's not just oil, but Ukrainian attacks on Russia continue as well. That's knocking out refining capacity that's badly needed. So this is just unfolding into not only an oil issue, but a refining issue. And of course, we also have Mother Nature to contend with as well in the weeks ahead.
2: And the average price for a gallon of regular on Thursday in Massachusetts, $4.09. President Trump is announcing a new condition to the nuclear deal that was struck with Saudi Arabia. ABC's Karen Travers with details.
5: President Trump now says that the nuclear deal his administration announced with Saudi Arabia is contingent on Saudi Arabia joining the Abraham Accords and normalizing relations with Israel. Israel said this would be a, quote, historic leap forward for peace in the Middle East. But the Saudis have long said joining the Abraham Accords is contingent on a path to a Palestinian state, and there is no response so far from the Saudis confirming the president's social media post. Less than 24 hours ago, the Energy Department announced Secretary Chris Wright and the Saudi Minister of Energy had signed this landmark nuclear agreement, and it was being transmitted to Congress for review. Karen Travers, ABC News, the White House.
2: The Justice Department has agreed to withdraw subpoenas to several New York Times reporters over a leak about the security of President Trump's new Air Force One plane. In court on Thursday, the DOJ acknowledged that they served the subpoenas before carrying out some initial investigative steps.
6: While they didn't go into the details of what had happened and what investigative steps they may have missed or not carried out, it certainly is an admission by the Department of Justice that these subpoenas were likely issued improperly, if you will. Now, that doesn't mean that they won't try and issue them again, that they won't try and do the same thing. But for now, the Department of Justice has agreed to withdraw them.
2: That was ABC's Catherine Falders reporting. The Legionnaires' disease outbreak continues to grow in New York City. Five deaths have been connected to the outbreak, and at least a dozen more buildings in the Big Apple are testing positive for live Legionella bacteria.
7: Live Legionella bacteria is the kind that makes people sick and can turn deadly. That's how Ida Goldstein lost her 88-year-old husband, Robert, to Legionnaires' disease in the ongoing Upper East Side outbreak.
8: For 2 weeks, I sat by his side in the Lenox Hill ICU. I watched him suffer on life support.
7: And now we're learning that dozens of the 76 cooling towers the city ordered cleaned and disinfected tested positive for live bacteria.

0: health officials had been looking for the source of the Legionnaires outbreak, but now they're looking for multiple sources. I'm Sarah Lee Kessler.
1: A new memorial is up in Boston that honors the life of a city transit planner who was killed while cycling in the city. WBZ's Kyle Bray with the story.
2: The Boston cycling community is tight-knit, which is why the death of Louisa Gag hit hard.
3: Louisa was a dear friend of mine. I knew her well, and a lot of the other people in the bike community also knew her well because she helped make biking safer in Boston.
2: That's Peter Chung, a cyclist and one of the founders of Ghost Bikes Boston. Over the past few decades, Ghost Bikes have become a way to remember the lives of cyclists who have been killed in traffic accidents. To make them, an artist will take a bike, spray paint it white, add a tag with the person's name on it, and then leave it in the area where the crash happened, often chained to a post. Chung made the Ghost Bike to honor Gag.
3: It converts a site that was a tragic location into a solemn, holy, sacred place.
2: He adds the memorials often lead to action, with many areas getting better cycling infrastructure after they're put up. From downtown, Kyle Bray, WBZ, Boston's News Radio.
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4: 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Traffic on the threes.
8: It is 23 minutes after 4 o'clock. Starting to see some things pick up on area roadways. We had some activity going on in the Callahan Tunnel. That's open right now. We still have some activity in the Sumner Tunnel. Then towards the Boston end of the ramp heading over to Storrow Drive. That remains closed for a short while longer. Otherwise, inside the Tip O'Neill Tunnel, still some activity just south of the Purchase Street ramp, causing some minor delays. Inbound on Storrow Drive, they'll snag at Leverett Circle, not too bad. Traveling in the Ted Williams Tunnel on the eastbound side, we've got some delays. We had some work going on in there all night. Wasn't causing much of a delay, but right now it is. I'm guessing that they're getting ready to pick up their tools. Traveling northbound and southbound on the expressway, things look G-O-O-D. Down to the south, routes 95, 24, and 3, no issues. And we still have activity, a little bit anyway, in the Massapike eastbound and westbound between the Prudential Tunnel and the Alston-Brighton interchange. That should all pick up in the next few minutes. And eastbound and westbound on the Massapike right around Route 95 and the Newton West and stretch, part of a long-term project going on there. We've got some delays anyway. They'll pick up soon. And compassion sponsorship means food, healthcare, education, and most of all being known, loved, and protected. There are thousands of kids waiting more than a year. End their wait. 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Right now in Boston, 63 degrees under a clear sky. I'm Jack Hart, WBZ Traffic in the Threes.
4: Here's the four-day WBZ AccuWeather forecast.
9: Comfortably low humidity remains in place early on this Friday morning under a clear sky with a low reaching 63 in Boston, but lows in the 50s for the suburbs. Out of a beautiful day later today with sunshine much of the time, expect highs rather close to 80 with a mainly clear Friday night bringing lows of 62 in Boston, but 50s once again for the suburbs. That leads into a nice start to the weekend on Saturday with sunshine, a few clouds here and there, and a high of 77. With more sunshine in store for Sunday, the humidity stays low with a high near 75, then sunshine for Monday, high 77. I'm AccuWeather meteorologist LaTroy Thornton, WBZ, Boston's News Radio.

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1: The Saugus family tree is being uprooted. WBZ's Jay Willette says it's because it's just too dangerous to leave standing up.
2: Generations of Saugus families picnicked under this tree, took graduation and prom photos in its shade, and watched their children play between its red-leafed branches.
3: Like, it's kind of teary-eyed, you know?
2: But now the iconic copper beech tree at the Saugus Iron Works is coming down, much to the dismay of Laura Eisner.
3: I was beginning to doze off, and all of a sudden, crack. I opened my eyes with a pop, and the branch came right on me.
2: She says she was watching the America 250 event on Independence Day when a branch came down on top of her, cracking vertebrae. She's healing nicely with a faded black eye and neck brace. Still, she's a tree lover and wanted to see it stay up.
3: There are branches that look alive, and they might not all be as healthy as they look. Mm. That's always the tricky part.
2: The National Park Service will keep a portion of the wood to honor the tree's legacy at the park. Jay Willette, WBZ Boston's News Radio.
1: When the time comes, sometimes you have no choice. ABC's Sherry Preston tells us more about the unconventional birth that took place in New Jersey recently.
4: What's it feel like when you deliver a baby? And are there any surprises?
5: I would say how slippery the baby was.
4: Yeah.
5: A lot of fluids on it. Wasn't expecting that with the rubber gloves.
4: Berlin Borough Police Officer Dominic Hudson, who helped Taylor Durham give birth in the parking lot of a Wawa convenience store.
5: It was a little nerve-wracking. I don't have any children, never delivered baby, so I didn't know what to expect.
4: The birth actually took place in the parking lot on July 6th. Mom and police officer and baby were all reunited this week. Sherry Preston, ABC News.
1: There are some new numbers when it comes to the safety of self-driving robo-taxis from Waymo. ABC's Mike Dubusky with details.
6: A new study from the Insurance Institute for Highway Safety finds Waymos are involved in nearly 70% fewer crashes compared to human drivers. Researchers noted that Waymos are especially adept at avoiding rear-end crashes, reporting the cars did so at a 91% lower rate than human drivers. The IIHS examined the Google-owned company's operations in San Francisco, Phoenix, Los Angeles, and Austin. Waymo says so far it's served more than 20 million autonomous rides. Mike Dubusky, ABC News.
1: And researchers note that the study shows the need for more data on this front as autonomous vehicles become more common. The latest on the top stories, plus a check of traffic and weather coming up next. I'm Dan Watkins, WBZ, Boston's News Radio.
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1: Good morning. I'm Dan Watkins. Here's what's happening. Opening statements at the Lindsey Clancy murder trial are set for Monday. WBZ's Madison Rogers tells us a full jury is now seated at Plymouth Superior Court.
11: It's an awful case, and the jury selection process has been intense, with multiple jurors being seated, then backing out. But now it's a full jury of 18, including six alternates, among them 12 women and six men. Starting Monday, they'll all hear from prosecutors who say Lindsey Clancy planned to kill her three young children and deliberately took their lives. They'll hear from attorneys expected to argue that the Duxbury woman was legally insane, suffering from postpartum psychosis, and catastrophically failed by medical providers she went to for help. It's been 3.5 years since the killings and a suicide attempt that's left Clancy paralyzed. The trial is expected to last 4 to 6 weeks. Madison Rogers, WBZ, Boston's News Radio.
1: The man accused in a murder near Boston Common this week has been ordered held without bail. Court records show 27-year-old Ashley Jeremy was arrested earlier this summer on a gun charge. He also has a well-documented history of mental illness. His arraignment is pending a mental health evaluation. WBZ-TV's Logan Hall reports that Wednesday's murder is the latest act in a string of violence in the city, which has people concerned.
12: This is an individual who has a history of mental illness. He reports he has been off of his medication.
13: Prosecutors allege Jeremy attacked a man at the corner of Boylston and Tremont Street and took off running. The victim was rushed to Tufts Medical Center, where he died. About 4 hours later, Boston police were called to another assault a few blocks away, where they arrested Jeremy for hitting a man with a metal pole. Police later tied Jeremy to the murder near the Common. It's part of a troubling trend of crime in Boston's downtown area, causing concern for people who live nearby.
14: There's definitely like a lot of fights over there. Usually, like, we call it the witching hour, like 3 a.m., but it's just super sad.
13: From the Common to downtown crossing, open drug use and robberies are not uncommon. Co-founder of the Downtown Boston Neighborhood Association, Rishi Shukla, wants to see the city step up.
15: We want to see increased law enforcement presence. We want it to be a sustained solution, not a bandage solution. And so this is going to require a few months of sustained effort.
13: Earlier this week, BPD advised the public to safely secure their cell phones after several reports of theft in downtown crossing.
1: Not guilty pleas were entered on Jeremy's behalf. He's due back in court next month. A pair of teenagers will face trial in Salem next month, accused in an attack on a Danvers man with intellectual disabilities back in 2024. The Salem News reports a 14-year-old and a 15-year-old will face a jury trial in juvenile court on August 31st. They're among six teenagers that are accused of luring Chris Ducky Anderson into the woods and beating him, breaking two of his ribs. Two of the other teenagers pleaded guilty to the same charges back in April. Coming up, a local museum has turned a one-star review into a bestseller. That story and more next.
10: 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All-wheel drive. Traffic on the threes.
0: For 33 minutes after 4 o'clock right now, and we're doing all right in the downtown area. Looks like they're getting ready to pick up some things in the Ted Williams Tunnel on the eastbound side, and that's causing a pretty heavy delay. Usually when we start to see a little extra traffic, they start to move around some equipment. That's what we get. We still have activity in the Sumner Tunnel down near the Boston end. A little bit of a delay there, and that's also affecting the ramp that takes you over to Sturrow Drive. Traveling otherwise, the lower deck of Route 93 onto the Zakin Bridge and into the Tip O'Neill Tunnel. Things doing well. Still a little bit of a snag in the tunnel southbound, just south of the Purchase Street ramp. Watch out for it. Traveling on, the Mass Pike heading westbound right now, right around the Alston-Brighton interchange. Just the last vestiges of some lane restrictions that we've had there throughout the overnight. Minor delay. Traffic's getting by just fine, though. And eastbound and westbound on the Mass Pike right around the Route 95 in the Newton-Weston area. We've been dealing with some work crews there all night, all part of a long-term project, and we still are mostly on the westbound side. Pretty heavy just as you approach Route 95 right now, but that's going to ease out before too long. And Compassion sponsorship means food, healthcare, education, and most of all being known, loved, and protected. 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It is 63 degrees in Boston and not a cloud in the sky. I'm Jack Hart, WBZ Traffic in the Threes.
10: Here's the 4-day WBZ AccuWeather forecast.
16: Here in rather comfortable conditions continue early this Friday morning with a low of 63 in Boston, but the suburbs end up in the 50s ahead of sunshine later today. It's another nice one in store with highs not far from 80. Then another mainly clear night is in store for Friday night with a low of 62, leading right into a wonderful start to the weekend. Saturday brings sunshine much of the time and a high of 77, with the humidity staying low into a rather sunny Sunday, the high closer to 75. And it stays nice for Monday with sun much of the time, the high 77. I'm AccuWeather meteorologist LaTroy Thornton, WBZ, Boston's News Radio.
1: A federal appeals court is stopping the White House from ending deportation protections for Haitian immigrants for now. More than 300,000 Haitians were set to lose their status on Friday after the Supreme Court decided that the federal government could end temporary protected status, or TPS, for Haitians and Syrians. Judges for the D.C. Circuit Court of Appeals have now blocked the administration from stripping TPS before July 27th. A T-shirt at a local museum's gift shop has become one of the hottest ticket items on the internet. WBZ's Kyle Bray tells us about it.
17: What started as a sarcastic one-star review and a long-running staff joke has now turned into a surprising bestseller for the New Bedford Whaling Museum. Back in 2020, they got a one-star Google review calling it the worst aquarium ever, and recently decided to turn it into shirts and sweatshirts. Well, the internet loved it, skyrocketing the merch to viral fame and even landing them a spot on national news.
18: We've gotten a lot of five-star reviews overnight, which was really nice. People saying best museum ever instead of worst aquarium ever.
17: That's Chief Engagement Officer Annalisa Conway. They've been inundated with orders from all across the country and even beyond. She says she hopes this will make folks consider stopping by.
18: Maybe you're brought in by the sweatshirt, maybe you're brought in by the one-star review, but please enjoy all of the exhibits, the programming, and the incredible history of this community.
17: From New Bedford, Kyle Bray, WBZ, Boston's News Radio.
1: It's been a busy summer of getting healthy turtles back in the water off the coast of Cape Cod. WBZ's Emma Friedman explains.
19: We released 35 sea turtles so far this season.
20: And that number is only going up. Linda Laurie manages the Rescue and Rehab Program Department at the New England Aquarium. From fall into winter, her team works to take in cold-stunned turtles found beached off Cape Cod. And by this time of year, the turtles are healthy and ready to go back into warmer waters.
21: So on Wednesday, we were fortunate enough to release 5 critically endangered Kemp's Ridley sea turtles off of West Dennis Beach.
20: They've done 4 releases so far this summer. During the 2025 cold-stunning season, the aquarium treated nearly 500 sea turtles. Most were endangered.
21: The numbers have been going up almost exponentially in the last 10 to 15 years.
20: To lighten the mood each year, they name the turtles something fun. This year's theme is fonts, so you might catch Times New Roman taking a swim in the Atlantic.
21: I had no idea these fonts even existed, but they do. There's like hundreds of them.
20: In Quincy, Emma Friedman, WBZ, Boston's News Radio.
1: Vance Belter was sentenced Thursday to 2 consecutive life sentences plus 40 years after he pled guilty to stalking and shooting Democratic lawmakers in Minnesota last year.
22: The federal sentence was handed down following powerful statements from the shooting survivors and the relatives of victims. Colin Hortman, whose parents were murdered, said his family went from whole to shattered in one night, and that his parents would have been the best grandparents if they were alive. Federal prosecutors agreed to take the death penalty off the table if Belter pleaded guilty. He spoke briefly to apologize during the sentencing. Peter Harlambous, ABC News.
1: Coming up, Cambridge has made it easier for new housing to be built, but some projects are raising concerns for nearby homeowners. That story and more next.
23: One of the biggest shipping ports in the world wants to go nuclear. Wall Street Journal says the port of Long Beach has signed an agreement to explore the construction of a small nuclear reactor to power the port. The plan could make the port the first in the world to run on nuclear energy and is part of a wider effort to revitalize the U.S. nuclear industry. The shipping business is looking to nuclear power as a cleaner and cheaper source of energy, with the first nuclear-powered vessels expected to hit the water in about 10 years. Back on land, we get a key reading of the nation's housing market today. The Commerce Department's reading of June new home sales is expected to show a rebound of 3-4% from the more than 7% decline in May. It comes as signals this week show challenges to home buyers are mounting again, including the average rate on a 30-year fixed mortgage rising to roughly 6.2% so far this month. Andrew O'Day, Bloomberg Business on WBZ, Boston's News Radio.
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1: The Red Sox take on the Blue Jays tonight as they look to get back to their winning ways following their loss to the Orioles the other night. The Sox are 20-3 since June 25th and come into tonight's game with a 2-game lead over the Mariners for the final wild card spot in the American League. First pitch is at 7:10. Patriots veterans report for the start of training camp today. The Pats have their first practice on Saturday. It is open to the public. Elsewhere in the NFL, the top pick in this year's draft, quarterback Fernando Mendoza, has finally signed his rookie contract with the Raiders. Rams rookie QB Ty Simpson is the only first-round pick that has not signed, while Patriots defensive end Gabe Yakis is the only second-round pick that hasn't signed a deal. Dan Watkins, WBZ, Boston's News Radio.
10: 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All-wheel drive. Traffic on the threes.
25: 3 minutes after 4 o'clock right now, and as that early morning glow starts to rise out over area roadways, where crews are picking up their tools left and right. BZ Phone Force telling us about Route 24 heading northbound. We've had a crash, a work zone in the Avon area just north of Route 27 all night, and they just picked up, and everything is flowing through there like a hot knife through butter. Traveling otherwise, Routes 95 and 3 down to the south, things look great. Routes 190 and 290 in Central Mass all doing well, and up to the north, all is quiet. Closer to downtown, well, we still have activity in the Mass Pike eastbound and westbound and the Newton Weston stretch, and that's all part of a long-term project just as it crashes over Route 95. Heaviest right now on the westbound side, and that's going to ease out before too long. Traveling otherwise, still a little bit of snag of lane restriction on the Mass Pike heading westbound right now, just after the Prudential Tunnel and a little bit before the Alston-Brighton interchange. That'll pick up soon. Traveling otherwise, the downtown area, the eastbound side of the Ted Williams Tunnel, some overnight work there just being picked up, and that's still causing some pretty reasonable delays. Callahan Tunnel is wide open. The Sumner Tunnel, a little bit of a delay right down at the Boston end. That's, we've had a work zone in there all night, and the ramp that takes you over to Sturrow Drive, that remains affected until for just a short while longer. They'll all pick up. And for victims of drunken drug driving, your grief is unique, but you are not alone. 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It's 63 degrees in Boston right now, 62 degrees in Boston, and we don't have any clouds. I'm Jack Hart, WBZ Traffic on the Threes.
10: Here's the 4-day WBZ AccuWeather forecast.
16: Expect a clear sky early this morning and comfortably low humidity on the way to a low of 63 for Boston, but the suburbs end up in the 50s instead, ahead of a wonderful rest of today with sunshine much of the time and highs rather close to 80. For Friday night, it's more of the same, another generally clear night with a low of 62. With just a few patchy clouds in store on Saturday, looks like a wonderful weekend to come with a high of 77, and that means low humidity continuing into Sunday with more sun than clouds and a high near 75, with just a few clouds for Monday as well, high 70. I'm AccuWeather meteorologist LaTroy Thornton, WBZ, Boston's News Radio.

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1: Good morning, I'm Dan Watkins. Here's what's happening. Homeowners in one Cambridge neighborhood are pushing back against plans to build a six-story apartment building next door. BBZ's James Rojas explains.
2: All the neighbors are up in arms. Those of us who are on this little cul-de-sac have organized. We've retained counsel.
3: That's Dan Cohn showing me the vacant house that's set for demolition right next door, with plans to be replaced with a six-story, 56-unit apartment building. He calls it disproportionate and a disaster.
2: Cambridge passed this housing ordinance designed to let people build four- to six-story buildings anywhere. And here we have our little cul-de-sac with trees and private homes, and there's now going to be a six-story apartment building plunked down right in the middle of it.
3: Cohn says it is a good idea to build more housing, but calls this an overreach allowed by the new housing ordinance. In Cambridge, James Rojas, WBZ, Boston's News Radio.
1: The U.S. and Iran continue to exchange attacks in the Middle East, and as a result, global oil trading has gone back up to $100 per barrel, as maritime traffic is all but stalled in the Strait of Hormuz and the alternate route in the Red Sea is blocked. This, as the Trump administration says 18 American service members have died in the Iran war. But President Trump, at an event about AI data centers at the Department of Energy on Thursday, compared that to prior U.S. conflicts.
4: One is too many, but it's 18, whereas in Vietnam we lost 200,000, we lost thousands and thousands and Afghanistan, we lost thousands in every war, the Korean War, thousands, and these wars all lasted for years, and we want to get it over with.
1: Now, prices at the pump are soaring, too, with the average price for a gallon of regular back over $4 across the country. Patrick DeHaan of Gas Buddy tells ABC that gas, especially jet fuel and diesel, will continue to go up. And he's urging people to fill up their tanks as soon as they can.
5: In a matter of days, it could be at $5.50 or $5.60. And by Labor Day, boy, I don't even want to make a guess. So sooner rather than later. And when you do need to fill up, shopping around, because some stations are going to be passing along the increases much faster than others.
1: And the average price in Massachusetts as of Thursday, $4.09 a gallon. Steve Kerrigan, the chairman of the Massachusetts Democratic Party, was charged with drunk driving last month. Police reports show that Kerrigan was arrested in Southborough back in June after being pulled over on Route 9. WBZ-TV reports that he pleaded not guilty to sufficient facts, saying that prosecutors had enough evidence to convict him. A breathalyzer test showed his BAC to be .089, which is just over the legal limit in Massachusetts. He's been placed on probation and has had his license suspended for 45 days. Kerrigan has led Bay State Democrats since 2023. A senior citizen in Lexington is being accused of running a nearly $10 million Ponzi scheme, milking money out of more than 200 victims. WBZ's Jared Brosnan with more.
6: 83-year-old Barbara Hirschfield is facing five counts of wire fraud connected to the scheme, which prosecutors say ran through her business Ideal Financial Services in West Springfield. At first, she was running a loan business and raised money from investors by selling promissory notes with high rates of return. The state caught wind of problems back in 2012 and told her to stop raising money, but she didn't. And even after, 2 years later, the state revoked her license to issue loans, she kept going. They say for more than 10 years, she was raising money from people while essentially phasing out the loans and lying about what was going on. Prosecutors say it got to the point where she could no longer pay interest payments or even the principal on the outstanding promissory notes, and the scheme collapsed. If she's convicted on the wire fraud charges against her, she faces up to 20 years in prison. Jared Brosnan, WBZ, Boston's News Radio.
1: The Secret Service is looking into an alleged media leak by a member of Vice President J.D. Vance's detail.
7: A member of Vice President J.D. Vance's security detail is being investigated over a suspected news leak. The Secret Service says the probe centers on allegations a detail member compromised operational and information security. It says the internal investigations tied to an MS Now report last week, which said some Secret Service agents privately expressed frustration over the Vance family's last-minute travel. The vice president and his wife recently welcomed their fourth child, the first born to a sitting VP in nearly 150 years.

0: All four kids are under 10. Sagar Meghani at the White House.
1: 27 years ago, they were celebrating a 30th anniversary, and it was a mess. WBZ's Drew Mulholland takes a look back at Woodstock 99.
2: It was timed to the 30th anniversary of the original Woodstock, taking place in an abandoned military base in New York. Thousands attended, but it was anything but peace, love, and rock and roll.
3: What's up, Woodstock?
2: Blistering heat, lack of preparation created an emergency in the crowd. There were high-priced concessions, lack of water, filthy sanitation stations. Woodstock 99 took a turn with rock band Korn and kept the frenetic pace with Fred Durst and Limp Bizkit, who urged the crowd to, you know, they broke stuff. The three-day festival ends with the Red Hot Chili Peppers. A rather unclothed Red Hot Chili Peppers. Then the leftover crowd set fire to the property. The San Francisco Chronicle called Woodstock 99 the day the music died. Drew Mulholland, WBZ, Boston's News Radio.
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8: 53 minutes after 4 o'clock right now, and things look pretty good out on area roadways. We've got some early riders out there on the roads, but nobody's taking up too much space. Everybody's at or about the speed limit right now on the expressway northbound and southbound. Braintree to Boston, same thing in the lower deck of Route 93 onto the Sagan Bridge and into the Tip O'Neill Tunnel. Still a little bit of a half a snag southbound inside the Tip O'Neill Tunnel just after Purchase Street. It's going to slow you down a little bit, but that they'll be out of the way before it's too long. So we'll have some eastbound crews in the Ted Williams Tunnel heading from just about the Seaport District, South Boston ramps to about halfway over towards the airport. Sumner and Callahan tunnels doing well. Still a little bit of activity in the Sumner tunnel just by the downtown area. That'll be picked up soon. Traveling right now on Sturro Drive right down towards Leverett Circle. Short delay there. We still have a little bit of a lane restriction on the westbound side of the Mass Pike right around the Alston-Brighton interchange. Just be aware of it. And work continues on the Mass Pike heading westbound and the Newton stretch crossing over Route 95 and heading down towards Weston. And for victims of drunken drugs, driving, your grief is unique, but you are not alone. You always have a place at MAD. 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Right now, it's Boston's at 62 degrees, clear sky. I'm Jack Hart, WBZ Traffic in the Threes.
4: Here's the four-day WBZ AccuWeather forecast.
9: Comfortably low humidity remains in place early on this Friday morning under a clear sky with a low reaching 63 in Boston, but lows in the 50s for the suburbs. Out of a beautiful day later today with sunshine much of the time, expect highs rather close to 80 with a mainly clear Friday night bringing lows of 62 in Boston, but 50s once again for the suburbs. That leads into a nice start to the weekend on Saturday with sunshine, a few clouds here and there, and a high of 77. With more sunshine in store for Sunday, the humidity stays low with a high near 75, then sunshine for Monday, high 77. I'm AccuWeather meteorologist LaTroy Thornton, WBZ, Boston's News Radio.
10: 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If you see something, say something. 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The right to celebrate, the duty to stay alert.
1: They say that one person's trash is another person's treasure. Well, in Somerville, one person's art is another person's yart, as in yart sale. And on Saturday, August 8th, it's the annual citywide yard sale for art. Porches, driveways, and front yards will transform into mini galleries and pop-up markets as yart sale returns to the city. Organizers say that with no two yards the same, you're in for a day filled with unexpected treasures, neighborhood connections, and artistic joy for all ages. Information can be found on the Somerville Arts Council website. A hydrogen-powered vehicle under development is drawing attention for its ambitious performance claims.
3: MSN reports French-Moroccan startup Namex has developed a hydrogen utility vehicle that could travel up to 932 miles on a single fill-up and refuel in as little as 5 seconds using a hydrogen cartridge system. Developers say the vehicle is designed as an alternative to both gasoline and battery-powered cars, producing only water vapor emissions. Supporters say innovations like this could play a growing role in the future of clean transportation. I'm Matt Mattinson.
1: The Odyssey is set to rule the box office once again this weekend. The Christopher Nolan epic is expected to make between $75 and $85 million in its second week in theaters. The film has made $182 million domestically so far and has a global total of over $300 million. A pair of Disney films, Moana and Toy Story 5, will likely battle for second place. Meanwhile, after years in movie purgatory, the Looney Tunes are heading back to the big screen.
11: Further proof that this movie is in fact coming out, we got another trailer for Coyote vs. Acme.
12: Have you ever set a big stack of TNT on the road, hoping to blow up your nemesis, but the detonator itself explodes? It's not your fault.
13: Acme is evil.
11: The infamous WB tax write-off that was later acquired by Ketchup Entertainment is hitting theaters on August 28th and sees Wile E. Coyote suing the Acme Corporation after years of failing to capture the Roadrunner. Will Forte stars as the struggling billboard lawyer representing Coyote, opposite John Cena as the head lawyer for the Acme Corporation.
14: What'd you see?
15: I taught.
14: I don't pay you to tink, you taught. I pay you to talk.
15: I did taught.
14: What did you teach? What did you talk?
11: Brian Antonelli, WBZ, Boston's News Radio.
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18: 6
0: 63 degrees. We have clear skies in Boston. It is 5 o'clock here on this Friday morning. It is July 24th, 2026. Thank you so much for joining us. Let's get to it. I'm Jim McKay, and here's what's happening. We are getting ready to ride out some really beautiful summer weather, entering this Friday with mostly clear skies and a nice cool breeze through the overnight hours. At daybreak, we are getting ready for a beautiful sunrise in an afternoon that will accommodate the moment. You'll find us chasing the sun. And we'll be chasing that sun all day long. Won't be that hard either. Once again, we're up around 80 degrees later on, really just a repeat of yesterday. Just beautiful out there, and it's going to stay with us all weekend long. In fact, we're only losing a few degrees out there, mid to upper 70s both Saturday and Sunday, with real feels into the 80s. Meantime, at 5:01, veterans report to Patriots training camp today in Foxborough. The first practice sessions getting underway tomorrow. That's when all the fans will be lined up at the gates early Saturday morning, and they open up at 9:15 for fans. Red Sox taking on the Blue Jays tonight at Fenway, kicking off a weekend series with Toronto. Boston has a fun problem. Well, the World Cup certainly helped the city let its hair down, and many are hoping that can spur on some new legislation that'll give a boost to the city's nightlife.
2: The fun agenda includes 10 amendments to the Economic Development Bill. The proposals include the return of happy hour with reduced drink prices, the establishment of a 3 a.m. last call, and the opening of outdoor drinking districts, all by local option. Senator Julian Sears says it all makes sense and shouldn't promote irresponsible drinking.
22: We're actually seeing a decline in alcohol consumption, particularly by younger people. Alcohol sales are actually decreasing. So this is less about making alcohol more accessible. It's just trying to figure out, how do you have more experiences, more opportunities, you know, to raise a glass?
2: Should the proposals win Senate support, they'll likely face some opposition in the Massachusetts House. At the State House, Mike Macklin, WBZ, Boston's News Radio.
0: And at 5:02, brand new rendering shown by MassDOT last night on Cape Cod of what the Sagamore Bridge will look like when it's completed. The bridge will be wider and longer than the 91-year-old bridge that sits over the canal right now. There's going to be two 12-foot travel lanes that'll go in both directions. The state is hoping to start construction late next year, have the Sagamore Bridge completed by 2033, then the Bourne Bridge completed 4 years later. Hingham police investigating a road rage incident where a driver's accused of firing off a gun in the parking lot of the Hingham Public Library. One person was injured, but it was not from the gunfire. Police confirmed that there was someone who was licensed to carry who fired at another car. That person who fired the gun was the one who was injured, but the injury was not from a gunshot wound. They were taken to the hospital. Their gun was recovered at the scene. The other driver involved fled the scene and was not located as of last night. Going rogue, a new AI-based system from OpenAI hacked another company's technology on its own.
23: Back in 2023, our Rebecca Jarvis asked OpenAI CEO Sam Altman about the possibility of his AI models escaping.
24: The model itself, can it take the place of that human? Could it become more powerful than that human?
25: It waits until someone gives it an input. This is a tool that is very much in human control.
26: Bipartisan legislation introduced would authorize the Homeland Security Department to slow down or stop an AI system that has the potential to cause catastrophic harm.
0: ABC's Elizabeth Schulze reporting. Coming up here in just a few moments on WBZ News Radio. Well, don't look now, but another sign that the end of summer is at least in our sights a little bit here as we're taking a look at feast season. Just a few moments, but first at 5:03, traffic and weather together. We check it every 10 minutes, and it's brought to you by the Subaru Retailers of New England. All-wheel drive, traffic on the threes. And we say good morning to Jack Hart.
8: Good morning. We're in, we're doing all right on area roadways. We do have a little bit of extra volume starting to build on the expressway heading northbound, getting towards the downtown area. Everybody's just a little bit below the speed limit right now. You got plenty of company right now, which is nice. Traveling on the lower deck of Route 93 onto the Sachem Bridge and into the Tip O'Neill Tunnel. Starting to see a few extra people there, but everything is moving nicely. We continue to deal with some delays on the eastbound side of the Ted Williams Tunnel. We've had some work there throughout the overnight, and they'll be picking up soon, but they're still causing a minor delay and still a little bit of a snag inbound on the Sumner Tunnel. As you get down towards the Boston end, we've had some work there in the overnight, and they'll be picking up soon as well. Otherwise, Max Pike from Sturbridge right into downtown. We're doing mostly well on the eastbound side. Westbound side, still a little bit of a delay right around Route 95, all part part of a long-term project there up to the north. Looks good. I'm Jack Hart, WBZ Traffic in the Threes.
0: All right there, Jack. And this morning here, we are looking at mostly clear skies in Boston, and we are working on a beautiful sunrise. Really just an unbelievable stretch of weather here that we're looking at as we head off into the weekend, and it's not going to be too hot out there either. So this is really just great weather for everybody. Today, we're up around 80, and we're going to have plenty of sunshine out there. It begins here this morning. Nice cool night tonight, too. We're in the 50s north and west of town, a low of 62 in Boston. Saturday, tomorrow, sunshine a majority of the day. We'll have highs into the upper 70s by Sunday. We'll have sunshine winning out over the clouds, highs into the mid-70s. We kick things off on Monday with highs climbing back into the upper 70s and really just continuing this trend of some nice sunshine, comfortable conditions, low humidity all the way into early next week. And I don't think it's too far-fetched to say this could easily be one of the best weekends of the summer. Right now, we are at 63 here this morning, and we've got some comfortable air out there with clear skies at 5:06. Well, the tradition continues in the North End. WBZ's James Rojas getting an early look at the annual Feast of St. Joseph.
3: The lights are up, as well as the barricades here on Hanover Street, just past the Paul Revere statue. Both ends of the sidewalks lined with food vendors serving everything from fried calamari, fresh cannolis, pasta, gelato, as well as other Italian, American, and even Mexican favorites. A little bit of everything here in Little Italy. The St. Joseph opening procession begins at 7 o'clock tonight, with the feast wrapping up Sunday at 6 p.m. In the North End, James Rojas, WBZ, Boston's News Radio.
0: Well, some sad news to report this morning. The mother of Ben and Casey Affleck has died at the age of 83. Christopher Affleck had been suffering from a long-time illness and was known as an inspiration to the two Hollywood stars. She raised her family in Cambridge, where Ben and Casey were inspired to enter acting, and really the rest was history. Christopher Affleck dead at the age of 83. Well, New Hampshire health officials say more people have become sick after eating contaminated lettuce. WBZ's Brooke McCarthy with more.
4: New Hampshire public health officials say at least 9 people in the state have cyclosporiasis, linked to lettuce from Taylor Farms. Cyclospora is a parasite that causes major gastrointestinal issues and can leave people sick for weeks if it's not treated. The New Hampshire Department of Health and Human Services says those infected became sick after eating lettuce served at the Cheshire Medical Center in Keene. Officials say they have confirmed that the recalled product is no longer being served at the facility. They encourage anyone who ate lettuce at the hospital cafeteria from the beginning of June through July 20th and became sick to contact their healthcare provider and test for the infection. There's been thousands of cyclosporiasis cases linked to Taylor Farms lettuce across the country. Brooke McCarthy, WBZ, Boston's News Radio.
0: And it's 5:08 Friday morning in Boston. It is time now for business. We check in with Bloomberg's Courtney Donahoe.
5: It was a tough day on Wall Street yesterday. Traders were rattled by concerns over whether massive artificial intelligence investments from the tech giants will pay off. The Nasdaq led the losses, dropping more than 2%. This morning, stocks are attempting a comeback. S&P futures rising 13 points. Dow futures gaining 220. But keep in mind, the S&P 500 is on track for its first back-to-back weekly loss since the early stages of the Iran war. Meantime, shares of American Airlines tumbled more than 8% yesterday. The carrier cut its financial outlook for the year as high jet fuel prices continue to bite. Americans' more pessimistic forecast also weighed on rivals Delta and United, which also dropped on the news. And the value of Alphabet's stake in artificial intelligence startup Anthropic is said to have soared to around $124 billion, making it one of the most lucrative bets in the company's history. Google has emerged as one of Anthropic's biggest backers.
4: I'm Courtney Donahoe, Bloomberg Business on WBZ, Boston's News Radio.
0: Still to come. And it's here, coming up in just a few moments on WBZ News Radio. More and more problems with crypto ATMs, and that could be leading to action on Beacon Hill. A beautiful Friday and a beautiful weekend. It's all coming up at 5:09.
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29: Red Sox start up a three-game set with the Blue Jays at Fenway tonight. The Sox are looking to bounce back following their loss to the Orioles on Wednesday that snapped their franchise record-tying 15-game winning streak. Interim manager Chad Tracy says the identity of the team changed during the streak, and that's the most important thing.
30: We're very aware of the quality of the at-bats, the starts, the bullpen work, and the things that we did. It's like, if that's who we are as a team and we keep doing that, we're going to win games. You know, we're going to have a chance to win on a nightly basis. So,
29: first pitch tonight is at 7:10, and Patriots veterans report to Foxborough today ahead of the start of training camp. The Pats' first practice of the summer is on Saturday, and it's open to the public. Dan Watkins, WBZ, Boston's News Radio.
2: And right now, we've got a good sunrise that we're working on here, mostly clear skies. And on the cool side right now, 62 degrees in Boston. We're back on those roads, 5:13, traffic every 10 minutes. We've got Jack Hart with the Subaru Retailers of New England. All-wheel drive, traffic on the threes.
8: Well, thank you, Jim. It's a nice time for being out on area roadways right now. You've got a little bit of a light traffic starting to build, but it's everybody's moving pretty well on the expressway, Braintree to Boston. Same thing in the lower deck of Route 93, onto the Zakin Bridge and into the Tip O'Neill Tunnel. All is moving pretty well. Some earlier delays we had southbound in the tunnel have cleared out of the way. The Tobin Bridge looks good northbound and southbound. Sumner and Callahan Tunnel. In the Sumner Tunnel, we still have a little bit of a delay on the Boston end. We had some overnight work. We had an overnight work zone through there. Ted Williams Tunnel is easing out after some delays there. And looks like crews have picked up out in the Newton Weston area, right on the Mass Pike at the Route 95 interchange. Up to the north looks good. Down to the south looks great. I'm Jack Hart, WBZ, Traffic on the 3.
2: All right, thank you there, Jack. And we've got a beautiful sunrise that we're working on here at the moment. Really just some spectacular weather we're going to see all day today and all through the weekend. If you like Thursday, you're certainly going to like this Friday. We're up around 80 with plenty of sunshine. Mid to upper 70s all weekend long, and that should be lasting into Monday and Tuesday next week.
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0: And thank you so much for joining us here on this Friday morning. I'm Jim McKay, and here are the five things you need to know at 5:15. Hoping to keep the World Cup fun alive in the city of Boston, a fun agenda proposed on Beacon Hill gaining support would help extend last call to 3 a.m. in the city. Brand new renderings and an update on a timeline presented last night by MassDOT on the Cape for plans on replacing the Sagamore Bridge. They're hoping to have it completed by 2033. A road rage incident in Hingham under investigation. It's believed one car shot at another in the parking lot of the Hingham Public Library, and several people falling.

0: ill in New Hampshire over what is believed to be cyclospora, potentially from tainted lettuce. President Trump signaling a major escalation in the war with Iran. The very latest from ABC's Jonathan Carl.
1: The president told Axios he is, quote, close to a decision on his threat of a massive attack on Iran. And senior White House officials told me today the president is considering a range of options, including military operations at the level that we saw at the height of Operation Epic Fury at the start of the war.

0: Times Center Republicans block an effort to force a vote ending U.S. involvement in the war with Iran. The vote comes after the House approved a similar measure earlier in the day, even as some Republican lawmakers have raised concerns about rising casualties and the length of the conflict. Well, the Trump administration will not intervene in the extradition of social media influencers Andrew and Tristan Tate. Secretary of State Marco Rubio says the White House does not have a role in their arrest. The Tate brothers, known for their misogynistic views on social media, were arrested last week in Miami as UK authorities seek to extradite them on rape and sex trafficking charges. Growing outrage in Madison, Wisconsin over the deadly police shooting of a black man who officials say was armed with a knife.
1: An eruption of raw emotion as local leaders tried to provide an update on the fatal police shooting of a black man at a busy intersection in Madison, Wisconsin.
2: We don't want to hear anything you've been saying.
1: That stunning moment as a man spewing anti-Semitic and anti-capitalism views suddenly emerges from the audience and literally takes the microphone from the Madison police chief while he's participating in a press conference on the shooting. The bizarre scene arising out of a city gripped in tension.
0: ABC's Pierre Thomas reporting the incident is under investigation. All officers involved have been placed on administrative leave. A Minnesota man receiving two life sentences for killing and wounding state lawmakers and their family. A federal sentence for Vance Belter was handed down after he pleaded guilty to murdering and stalking charges in return for prosecutors dropping the death penalty. The 59-year-old shot and killed Representative Melissa Hortman and her husband at their home last year. He then drove to the home of Senator John Hoffman, shot and wounded him and his wife. Belter also attempted to shoot the Hoffman's daughter. The event drew national attention to the criminal targeting of elected officials. A planned test launch for SpaceX and its massive Starship rocket pushed up to tonight. The mission previously planned for last week was scrubbed at the last minute because of an issue with a number of the rocket's Raptor engines. Yesterday's launch attempt from Texas was called off due to weather with the presence of Tropical Storm Bertha. If all goes as planned, tonight will be the 13th test flight for Starship, which will ultimately carry Artemis 4 astronauts to the surface of the moon in a mission set for late 2028. A local museum's gift shop t-shirt has become one of the hottest items on the internet.
3: What started as a sarcastic one-star review and a long-running staff joke has now turned into a surprising bestseller for the New Bedford Whaling Museum. Back in 2020, they got a one-star Google review calling it the worst aquarium ever, and recently decided to turn it into shirts and sweatshirts. Well, the internet loved it, skyrocketing the merch to viral fame and even landing them a spot on national news.
4: We've gotten a lot of five-star reviews overnight, which was really nice. People saying best museum ever instead of worst aquarium ever.
3: That's Chief Engagement Officer Annalisa Conway. They've been inundated with orders from all across the country and even beyond. She says she hopes this will make folks consider stopping by.
4: Maybe you're brought in by the sweatshirt. Maybe you're brought in by the one-star review.
3: From New Bedford, Kyle Bray, WBZ, Boston's News Radio.
0: At 5:19, Massachusetts senators are moving to ban cryptocurrency ATMs, the Senate approving an amendment to remove the machines and allows the Attorney General to enforce the ban. Residents in the Commonwealth reported losing nearly $7 million through crypto kiosk scams last year. The House version of this legislation does not include the ban, meaning lawmakers must negotiate a final measure. This all comes after nearly 2 years of stalled attempts to regulate the machines. After years in movie purgatory, Looney Tunes now heading back to the big screen.
5: For the proof that this movie is in fact coming out, we got another trailer for Coyote vs. Acme.
6: Have you ever set a big stack of TNT on the road hoping to blow up your nemesis, but the detonator itself explodes? It's not your fault.
7: Acme is evil.
5: The infamous WB tax write-off that was later acquired by Ketchup Entertainment is hitting theaters on August 28th and sees Wile E. Coyote suing the Acme Corporation after years of failing to capture the Roadrunner. Will Forte stars as the struggling billboard lawyer representing Coyote, opposite John Cena as the head lawyer for the Acme Corporation.
8: What'd you see?
9: I taught.
8: You taught? I don't pay you to tink, you taught. I pay you to talk.
9: I did taught.
8: What did you teach? What did you talk?
5: Brian Antonelli, WBZ, Boston's News Radio.
0: And there will be some top shelf storytelling on the stage this weekend in Worcester.
10: So much more to see. Niall Connolly, a great singer-songwriter out of Cork, Ireland, now based out of New York, has a show at Boland's in Worcester Sunday, and he's a crowd pleaser there. He loves playing all over this great state.
11: Such a great music scene in Massachusetts, you know, it's kind of world famous, really, so it's nice to have the opportunity to infiltrate it.

0: and be inspired by it and accepted by it, you know. And I really felt very supported by the venues and the people who come.
1: You kind of take people on a wild ride every show you do. You know, you got love, loss, friendship. Yeah, but you're very funny on stage too.
0: Some of the songs certainly deal with some very heavy topics, you know. So I do try to. I'm also conscious of the fact that people are coming out to have a good time. So I try to have a bit of humor.
1: As for his new album, his 10th. What a career. It's called There's So Much More to See.
0: Take it for a walk someday. The whole album is, I think, 37 minutes, so you can take it on the tee or take it for a jog in the park or whatever, and then you'll feel some things.
1: You'll take it on the tee. Look at you speaking to your Boston people. Very nice, my friend. Niall Connolly, man.
0: Don't fall asleep and wake up in Braintree.
1: Early show, too, 4 p.m. Sunday. Niall Connolly at Boland's in Worcester. In this crooked WBZ, Boston's News Radio.
2: Niall, quite familiar with riding the red line. And we're riding the roads, coming up with traffic and weather together at 5:22.
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2: Right now, we're looking at a pretty nice sunrise that we're working on here in Boston. Comfortable conditions out there. 63 degrees at 5:23. And we are right back to it. Checking traffic every 10 minutes. 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Traffic on the threes. Where to there, Jack?
6: All right now, Jim, we're going to take a look down to the south. See what that's looking like. Traveling up from the south right now. Route 95, really from Providence, Rhode Island, right up past Route 495 and on towards Route 93. Traffic is very quiet right now. Looks like a Friday morning. Traveling, same thing on Route 24, coming up from the Fall River area right up to Randolph Hall as well. On Route 3 so far anyway, Bourne to Braintree, no major issues. Traveling in from the north, no major issues there either. Lower deck of Route 93 onto the Zakin Bridge and into the Tip O'Neill Tunnel, we're doing pretty well. Actually, looks like northbound on the expressway, we're starting to see things slow down just the least little bit after Morrissey Boulevard and heading up towards Columbia Road. Then things break free there. Right now, the Mass Pike from Sturbridge right into downtown, all is well. I'm Jack Hart, WBZ, Traffic on the Freeze.
2: All right there, Jack, and that forecast, it is brought to you by Long Home as we check in with WBZ AccuWeather meteorologist Joe Lundberg.
7: And Jim, we're going to have a great day today weather-wise. Several days in a row of some fine weather. Sunshine, the high 80 to 84. Some clouds early tonight, then it clears up again late tonight. 55 in some of the inland suburbs, about 62 in the city. Tomorrow, more sun than clouds. Quite comfortable. We'll stay in the 70s along the coast, but reach 83 for some of the inland suburbs. Pretty much the same story Sunday. Maybe a shade cooler. Times of sun and clouds. 75 along the coast, about 80 inland. The nice weather continues Monday. More sun than clouds. High 77 in Boston. We'll get to 84 inland. Next chance of any rain, probably not until later Tuesday. I'm AccuWeather meteorologist Joe Lundberg, WBZ, Boston's News Radio.
2: Right now, 63 degrees here. We've got mostly clear skies, and we are working on quite a forecast here at 525.
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0: 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Think of your parked car as a virtual power plant. The utilities are taking the concept for a test drive. See what I did there? Well, for now, with just a few dozen owners taking part. Well, a quick payoff for the new owners of a local biotech drug maker, GSK, reaping the rewards from its recent $10 billion buyout of Cambridge-based Nuvalent as the FDA grants approval to one of its lung cancer medications months ahead of schedule. The treatment will hit the street as Jiditro for advanced non-small cell lung cancer patients. Boston Business Journal reporting the drug is GSK's first ever approved medicine for lung cancer. Nuvalent has a second lung cancer drug in the approval pipeline. It's 5:27 here, and again, we are working on that sunrise, and we've got some very nice conditions in store for us this morning and this weekend. Well, your 5:30 news on the way next, coming up here in just a few moments. Some people may be using cannabis to relieve stress, but there's some new research it may be having the opposite effect. A number of jackpots we're following this weekend, and we've got a jackpot of a forecast. We'll be talking about it all morning long. Your 5:30 news on the way next.
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0: 63 degrees. We're working on mostly clear skies here in Boston. It is 5:30 Friday morning, July 24th, 2026. Thank you so much for joining us. I'm Jim McKay, and here's what's happening. Waking up this morning, we're feeling cool as we hit daybreak. A pretty beautiful sunrise we're working on in a nearly picture-perfect forecast for us as we slide off into the weekend. Plans outdoors, make sure to ramp them up because you're going to want to be outside all weekend long. 80 degrees, low humidity, nothing but sunshine and a beautiful breeze. That's going to last through Sunday and into next week. It's going to be one of the best stretches of weather that we could be seeing all summer long. Meantime, a full jury has now been seated in the Lindsay Clancy murder trial.
12: It's a jury of 18, including six alternates, tasked with deciding a terrible case after several long days of questions in Plymouth Superior Court and some setbacks as multiple seated jurors backed out. Over the trial, the jury will hear from prosecutors who say a former nurse deliberately killed her three young children, making a plan and strangling them before trying to take her own life in Duxbury. Lindsay Clancy had been dealing with postpartum mental health struggles, and her attorneys are expected to make the case that when she'd sought help from medical providers, they failed to properly diagnose, treat, or monitor her, and she had a severe psychotic break, that she's not guilty by reason of insanity. Clancy's been paralyzed since that day in January 2023. Opening statements will come on Monday. Madison Rogers, WBZ, Boston's News Radio.
0: 5:31 now. Many in downtown Boston want to know why a man who's accused of killing another man on the Boston Common was released from federal custody just 16 days prior to the deadly attack. 27-year-old Ashley Jeremy of Bedford had a long history of mental illness and an incident which included getting caught with a gun trying to enter a courthouse in Roxbury. He also allegedly attacked another person at the Copley Place Mall last year. He's accused of beating another man to death and is said to be off his medication and will be ordered to undergo a competency evaluation by a judge. Well, some new research providing some insight on why people turn to the green for relief.
13: What's up about everything? How y'all feel about everything?
0: Stress is said to be one of the reasons why so many people use cannabis. However, is it effective for stress relief? New research from Oregon State showing that for some users, it has the opposite effect. Cannabis users often have higher levels of cortisol in the morning than people who don't use. High levels of cortisol lead to a stressed out immune response system. Prolonged periods of high cortisol can have a negative effect on the human body, leading to worse anxiety. But another compound known as CBD does have effects to reduce stress when it comes to overall body inflammation being reduced when taken. Well, we've got some serious jackpots on the line tonight and this weekend. Let's start off with Mega Millions. We're up to $743 million for the drawing set for tonight. You've got Powerball tomorrow. That is $600 million, and still nobody has won that Mega Bucks, as that has rolled over to Saturday as well, as that is up over $25 million. Coming up here in just a few moments on WBZ News Radio, we will be talking ghost bikes and a whole lot more. It is 5:33. And before we get to that, we're going to check those roads. And Jack Hart is here with the Subaru Retailers of New England. All-wheel drive, traffic on the threes.
14: Well, thank you, Jim. Things starting to get a little bit, starting to see some delays anyway. Route 93 heading northbound just after Route 37 and getting into the Braintree Merge onto the expressway northbound. Also, Route 3 coming up towards the Braintree Merge from there just after Union Street. And you're going to start to see traffic slow down. You get onto the expressway, things look pretty good. Then you get just a little bit beyond Granite Ave, things slow down from there right up to Columbia Road. It's not solid, it's moving, but it's slow. Same thing right now on the lower deck of Route 93 and onto the Zakin Bridge. Starting to see a little bit of extra traffic there. Southbound Leverett Connector ramp, it's about 3/4 full of traffic that's moving, but it's slowing down anyway. Sumner and Callahan tunnels doing well. Tobin Bridge so far, that's looking pretty good. And up to coming in from the north, so far so good. I'm Jack Hart, WBZ Traffic in the Threes.
0: And as we continue here, we're going to have our morning sunrise in Boston, and we are looking beautiful out there as we just get started here on this Friday morning. We will climb up to highs around 80 later today. It'll be mainly clear then tonight, with lows heading back down to 62 in Boston. We're going to be in the 50s north and west of town for Saturday tomorrow. We're going to have sunshine for much of the day, highs into the upper 70s, closer to 80. Sunday, similar conditions as well, and we're going to feel really great here heading off into next week as we'll have highs back into the upper 70s. So really just an amazing stretch of weather here. It's not going to be a lot of heat on the beach, but that sunshine is going to be plentiful and really nice, comfortable air for everybody out there. We're at 63 degrees here at the moment as we're working on that sunrise. It is 5:35. Well, supporters of temporary protected status for Haitian and Syrian immigrants rallying outside of the JFK Federal Building in Boston, blasting the Supreme Court ruling that could lead to tens of thousands of people being sent back to their native countries.
15: I am angry. I am angry at who they are trying to tell us we are by these actions of a racist administration.
16: Boston City Councilor Ruth C. Lujan is the daughter of Haitian immigrants.
15: TBS holders are our neighbors. They are our workers. They are our friends and they are our family members. What is happening is a disgrace. This Supreme Court decision is a disgrace.
16: The rally organizers calling on Congress to act to protect the immigrants whose future is in jeopardy. In Boston, Mike Macklin, WBZ, Boston's News Radio.
0: Well, the chair of the state Democratic Party, Steve Kerrigan, recently arrested for drunk driving after being pulled over last month in Southborough. Police report showing that Kerrigan told officers he was headed back to his home in Lancaster after leaving a restaurant. He did submit a breathalyzer test and blew a .089, according to court records, just over the legal limit. Kerrigan was charged with OUI, negligent operation of a motor vehicle, and also marked lanes violations. A new memorial is up honoring the life of a city transit planner killed while cycling in the city. WBZ's Kyle Bray has more.
17: The Boston cycling community is tight-knit, which is why the death of Louisa Gag hit hard.
18: Louisa was a dear friend of mine. I knew her well. She helped make biking safer in Boston.
17: That's Peter Chung, a cyclist and one of the founders of Ghost Bikes Boston. Over the past few decades, Ghost Bikes have become a way to remember the lives of cyclists who have been killed in traffic accidents. To make them, an artist will take a bike, spray paint it white, add a tag with the person's name on it, and then leave it in the area where the crash happened, often chained to a post. Chung made the Ghost Bike to honor Gag.
18: It converts a site that was a tragic location into a solemn, holy, sacred place.
17: He adds the memorials often lead to action, with many areas getting better cycling infrastructure after they're put up. From downtown, Kyle Bray, WBZ, Boston's News Radio.
0: On the eve of training camp in Foxborough, let the games begin.
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19: Because she's a fan, and Fridays at her office are casual, just as the tone of this Pats fan's voice. But it doesn't mean he isn't pumped.
22: Beginning of the season, exciting, very exciting.
19: Plenty of new faces, from safety Kevin Byard to wide receivers A.J. Brown and Romeo Doubs. And while New England's regular season schedule promises to be more challenging than last year, the goal remains the same for these members of Patriots Nation.
23: The Super Bowl, to be real.
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25: Jerick Baker, he proved that he can take us to the Super Bowl. He could do it again, and this time we'll win it.
19: 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Boston's News Radio.
0: All right, it looks like we've got some lofty expectations here. And again, if you can believe it, we're just a few weeks outside of that first preseason game, August 13th, taking on the Indianapolis Colts in Foxborough. It's 5:38 now. Time for business. We're checking in with Bloomberg's Courtney Donahoe.
12: Intel delivering a revenue forecast that shattered Wall Street estimates. Booming data center spending is fueling its long-awaited turnaround. Data center customers are clamoring for chips to satisfy demand for artificial intelligence computing. Sales in that segment soared 59% last quarter, more than double the pace of Intel's overall revenue. Shares of Intel on the rise this morning. Stocks overall are getting some relief after yesterday's heavy losses. Wall Street has been rattled by the intensifying war in Iran. The Dow tumbled 507 points to finish out the day. Investors, though, are cautious after those losses. S&P futures are rising 13 points, Dow futures gaining 225. And first-time applications for unemployment benefits fell last week to their lowest level since 1969. Still, last month's jobs report showed many Americans left the labor force, which could also help explain fewer filings for unemployment insurance. I'm Courtney Donahoe, Bloomberg Business on WBZ, Boston's News Radio.
0: Still to come. And we're in love with this forecast. Starting to see that beautiful sunrise here this morning. Nearly picture perfect. And I feel like it's a fair statement about this weekend when we're talking about the weather. Your top stories continue next.
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4: Red Sox take on the Blue Jays tonight as they look to get back to their winning ways following their loss to the Orioles the other night. The Sox are 20-3 since June 25th and come into tonight's game with a two-game lead over the Mariners for the final wild card spot in the American League. First pitch is at 7:10. Patriots veterans report for the start of training camp today. The Pats have their first practice on Saturday. It is open to the public. Elsewhere in the NFL, the top pick in this year's draft, quarterback Fernando Mendoza, has finally signed his rookie contract with the Raiders. Rams rookie QB Ty Simpson is the only first-round pick that has not signed, while Patriots defensive end Gabe Yakis is the only second-round pick that hasn't signed a deal. Dan Watkins, WBZ, Boston's News Radio.
5: And right now, sunshine here in Boston, 63 degrees, really starting to look nice out there. 5:43 as we're right back there on those roads. Traffic every 10 minutes, and it's brought to you by the Subaru Retailers of New England. All-wheel drive, traffic on the threes. Here's Jack.
6: Well, thank you, Jim. If you're coming down Route 1, just after Route 16, heading towards the Tobin Bridge, you're starting to see things slow down just a little bit. It's not terrible, but it's going to start to slow you down a little bit, just portentous of the rest of the morning. Traveling down Route 1A right now through coming out of Revere into East Boston, starting to see things slow down as you head down towards the Sumner and Tunnel and the Ted Williams Tunnel. Not too bad there either. Traveling on the expressway heading northbound, well, a little bit tight getting past Route 37 and Braintree onto the expressway northbound, and then it slows down just before you get to East Milton Square. Then it slows down. Gee, it's getting slow from just about Granite Avenue right up to Columbia Road. And traveling otherwise on the lower deck of Route 93, things slowing down just before you get to the Sagem Bridge and the southbound Leverett Connector ramp. That's also filling up a little bit. I'm Jack Hart, WBZ Traffic on the Three.
5: All right, thank you, Jack. And again, we've got that beautiful sunrise here in Boston. We are shaking up to have a pretty nice day and a pretty nice weekend. We're up around 80 with this beautiful sunshine for today. We're basically hitting the repeat button all weekend long, and then off into early next week.
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5: And a happy Friday to you. Thanks for taking the time and spending it with us here on this Friday morning. I'm Jim McKay, and here are the five things you need to know. At 5:45, full jury seated for the Lindsey Clancy murder trial. Opening statements set to begin next week at Plymouth Superior Court. A man who was just released from federal custody, a lengthy rap sheet, and a history of mental illness, now facing charges in the death of a man on the Boston Common. New research shows cannabis may be having a boomerang effect on stress from those who are using it for relief. And Mega Millions players hoping the Lightning can strike gold

0: tonight, $743 million on the line for tonight's jackpot. The Powerball's tomorrow, also Megabucks. A shakeup in Vice President Vance's Secret Service detail. An agent assigned to protect Vance now under investigation, accused of leaking information about his travel.
1: All of it ties back to a report in MS Now, which has not been independently confirmed by ABC News, that alleges that agents on Vance's detail said that there were, in their view, inappropriate and in some instances last-minute travel for the BP and his family that frustrated them, including a report of a helicopter ride that was supposed to be taken by the VP and his son to a golf lesson that was ultimately scrapped because of bad weather.
0: ABC's Jay O'Brien. Now the suspension comes as Secret Service officials say they've handled 10,000 threat-related cases for those they protect this year, including President Trump, claiming the threats are increasing in volume and complexity. Well, President Trump welcomed the 2025 World Series champion LA Dodgers to the White House.
2: The 2025 Dodger season was one for the record books in 150 years of Major League Baseball. No player has ever earned more than one unanimous league MVP except for an international legend named Shohei Ohtani.
0: Championship baseball teams have been coming to the White House since 1869 when President Ulysses S. Grant hosted the Cincinnati Red Stockings. Well, Senate Majority Leader John Thune firing back at White House Press Secretary Caroline Leavitt's comment that President Trump's patience is running out with him and the Senate's inability to pass the Save America Act.
3: Well, maybe she or somebody else ought to get on the phone and get the votes. Right? It's 50 around here. So instead of, pointing the finger at Republicans, they might think about going after the people who are stopping it on the floor, which is the Democrats.
0: Well, Thune has repeatedly said he personally supports the Save America Act, but has understood that there is not the requisite support to pass the legislation in the Senate. A chaotic scene on a highway near Houston, Texas. Two 18-wheelers crash, sending one off an overpass and shutting down part of an interstate.
4: A multi-vehicle crash sending a tractor-trailer plunging off a major highway, dangling over the edge. The trailer nearly vertical in the air, the cab slamming onto the ground below. Reporter Tammy Rose from our Houston station KTRK over the scene.
5: The semi that is dangling off the freeway, and I didn't see anyone inside the cab.
4: Authorities say two 18-wheelers collided on the Katy Freeway around 11 a.m., officials shutting down the roadway for hours.
0: ABC's Trevor Ault reporting both drivers were taken to the hospital with minor injuries. More than 1.5 million cartons of eggs are being recalled because of possible salmonella contamination. Correspondent Tammy Trujillo with more details.
6: The FDA says the voluntary recall was put out by Midwest Poultry Services for brown and white shell eggs. The eggs were sold under several brands in Texas, Oklahoma, Arkansas, Louisiana, New Mexico, and Mississippi, with labeling including Kroger's, Brookshire's, Country Morning, Simple Truth, and Sunups, along with a number of bulk grade A and grade AA egg cartons. No illnesses have been reported. I'm Tammy Trujillo.
0: Bertha being downgraded to a post-tropical system as its remnants move out of eastern Texas. The storm's wind speeds have slowed to 35 miles per hour as it continues to lose steam. It is still spreading heavy rains all across parts of the Texas coast. City of Cambridge is now making it easier for new housing to be built, but some projects are raising concerns for nearby homeowners.
7: Developers have been quick to utilize a new housing ordinance that allows for the building of 4 to 6-story apartment buildings, one of which is planned right here on Wyman Road, a small cul-de-sac filled with single-family houses, including one owned by Dan Cohn next door.
8: With only a 5-foot setback from the property line, and even then, the developer has decided to put these balconies out that jut 3 feet into there. So basically 2 feet from a, single-family home, there's going to be this 6-story apartment building with a bunch of balconies.
7: Neighbors are concerned that the new rules allow developers to replace relatively affordable homes with expensive ones without community input. Cohn says neighbors have retained counsel and will sue if necessary.
8: But, who knows whether we'll prevail.
7: In Cambridge, James Rojas, WBZ, Boston's News Radio. radio.
0: An elderly man was rescued from the water at a Falmouth beach in the afternoon this week. Lifeguards on the scene started CPR, rushed him to Falmouth Hospital. Still no update on the condition. And it's been a busy summer of getting healthy turtles back into the waters off the coast of the Cape.
9: Linda Laurie manages the Rescue and Rehab Program Department at the New England Aquarium. From fall into winter, her team works to

0: taken cold stun turtles found beached off Cape Cod. And by this time of year, the turtles are healthy and ready to go back into warmer waters.
1: So on Wednesday, we were fortunate enough to release 5 critically endangered Kemp's Ridley sea turtles off of West Dennis Beach.
0: They've done 4 releases so far this summer. During the 2025 cold stunning season, the aquarium treated nearly 500 sea turtles. Most were endangered.
1: The numbers have been going up almost exponentially in the last 10 to 15 years.
0: To lighten the mood each year, they name the turtles something fun. This year's theme is fonts, so you might catch Times New Roman taking a swim in the Atlantic.
1: I had no idea these fonts even existed, but they do. There's like hundreds of them.
0: In Quincy, Emma Friedman, WBZ, Boston's News Radio.
2: It's 5:51. And we've got beautiful sunshine here on this Friday morning. We are setting ourselves up for quite a weekend ahead of us. Well, coming up here in just a few moments on WBZ News Radio, a brand new trailer for a big-time movie that's going to be coming out, plus Comic-Con on the West Coast, and we'll see how the second weekend is of The Odyssey. We're breaking down some entertainment for you coming up as we get you started on a beautiful Friday morning with sunshine. We're in the 60s in Boston. Your traffic is next.
3: The heat is really going to be a problem.
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2: Right now, beautiful sunrise here in Boston. We are at 63 degrees at 5:53. Right back to it. 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All-wheel drive traffic on the threes. Where are we starting there, Jack?
9: Well, we're going to start in Littleton, Jim. We got a crash up there. BZ Phone Force telling us out about it. It's in the left lane, Route 495 southbound, just before Route 2. It is causing a little bit of a delay through there. It's going to tie up for a couple of minutes. Hopefully, they'll get that out of there quick. Traveling otherwise, Route 95 heading northbound in North Attleboro. Just by Route 152, we've got a crash there. And boy, that's backing things up to Route 295. That's going to take an extra few minutes. Otherwise, the expressway starting to build right now from just before Granite Avenue right up through Columbia Road. Slow. It's moving, but it's getting mighty slow. Same thing in the lower deck of Route 93 and onto the Zakim Bridge. Traffic is starting to back up there a little bit, as it is in the southbound Leverett Connector ramp heading over to Sturrow Drive westbound. That's about 2/3 of the way full. Traveling right now over in the Sumner Tunnel, Sumner and Callahan Tunnels. Things doing reasonably well. Starting to see a few cars in there as well. I'm Jack Hart, WBZ, Traffic in the Threes.
2: All right there, Jack. And now we're taking a look here at that forecast as we head over to WBZ AccuWeather. Meteorologist Joe Lundberg.
10: Another gorgeous day today with lots of sunshine, or high 80 to 84. Some clouds for a while tonight, then clear skies late tonight. We'll drop to 55 in some inland suburbs, 62 in the city. Tomorrow, more sun and clouds, a nice day, the high 77 at the harbor, about 83 inland. For Sunday, times of sun and clouds, highs will range from 75 at the coast to near 80 inland. On Monday, sunshine, some clouds, another nice day, the high 77 in Boston, up to 84 inland. I'm AccuWeather meteorologist Joe Lundberg, WBZ, Boston's News Radio.
2: 63 degrees. We have beautiful sunshine here in Boston. 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A couple from Washington State were hiking with their dog in Canada when they suddenly crossed paths with a bear on the trail.
11: Brooke and Craig Cox.
6: Koskies say they were left terrified Sunday after coming across the animal while hiking with their dog Lola near Banff in Alberta, Canada.
11: What are we going to do? He walks the trail.
6: The bear slowly following the group as they edge backwards.
12: Back off! Get out of here!
6: Craig yelling at the animal, which eventually turned off the trail and into the forest.
2: ABC's Alex Stone reporting. Well, fans from all over the world descending upon San Diego for Comic-Con.
13: My favorite part is honestly just people watching. It's just so much fun. Everyone seems like they come together and just has an absolute blast. Everyone's so kind. It's so much fun.
2: Well, the event has been held in San Diego since 1970 and has grown into one of the largest pop culture events in the world. The Odyssey is set to rule the box office yet again. The Christopher Nolan epic is expected to make between $75 and $85 million in its second weekend in theaters. Two Disney films, Moana and Toy Story 5, are likely going to battle for that number two spot. And if you're looking for something spooky this September,
14: after Barbarian and Weapons, writer-director Zach Cregger is now taking on Resident Evil.
15: Everything that has happened in this town transpired in a matter of hours.
14: A new trailer has been released for the rebooted horror franchise following a hapless courier tasked with delivering a package to a remote hospital where he finds himself caught in the middle of an outbreak and must fight through hordes of mutated creatures to survive.
16: Where was he going again?
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2: It's 5:57. We are basking in that sunshine here. It is a glorious Friday morning in Boston. Your 6 o'clock news coming up here in just a few moments. Getting ready for feast season in the North End. Red Sox back at it tonight, hoping to embark on another huge winning streak. And are we talking about football season already? Pats fans getting ready for training camp. Your 6 o'clock news. Jeff Brown standing by on the way next.
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0: Good morning and hello Friday. Bring it in here, you little devil, and welcome back. 1 week ago, we last saw you, and here we are again. Thanks for joining us on this Friday morning here in Boston as WBZ attempts to wow the crowd again. It is 6 o'clock, and the news at 6 is brought to us by your New England Toyota dealer, your hybrid all-wheel drive headquarters. Thanks for being with us today. I'm Jeff Brown. It's really not that complicated.
10: Mostly sunny and quite pleasant today with a high of 80 to 84.
0: And it's WBZ AccuWeather meteorologist Joe Lundberg. Pretty much the same stuff is with us all weekend long. Right back at it at Fenway Park tonight. The red hot Red Sox will open a weekend series with the Toronto Blue Jays. 7:10 first pitch tonight. And all aboard, Patriots veterans join the rookies at training camp. Practices are free and open to the public starting tomorrow in Foxborough. For the 101st time, the tradition returns to Boston's North End.
1: The lights are up, as well as the barricades here on Hanover Street, just past the Paul Revere statue. Both ends of the sidewalks lined with food vendors serving everything from fried calamari, fresh cannolis, pasta, gelato, as well as other Italian, American, and even Mexican favorites. A little bit of everything here in Little Italy. The St. Joseph opening procession begins at 7 o'clock tonight, with the feast wrapping up Sunday at 6 p.m. In the North End, James Rojas, WBZ, Boston's News Radio.
0: Some sad news in Hollywood this morning hits us right in our own backyard. WBZ's Drew Mulholland is here with an update. Good morning, Andrew.
3: Morning, Jeffrey. Chris Ann Affleck, mom to Oscar winners Casey and Ben Affleck, has died. The family announces the death, which occurred last month from pancreatic cancer. Born in New York City, Mrs. Affleck was a graduate of Harvard, followed a career as a local school teacher, and later in life, a fierce civil rights advocate. You remember Jeffrey, Ben took his mom to the Oscars there in the late 90s, and they had those great moments, and it kind of became a story. Chris Ann Affleck was 83 years old, Jeff.
0: All right, Drew, thank you. It's back. The Newport Folk Festival is ready to wow the crowds at Fort Adams State Park in Rhode Island this weekend. An event started back in 1959, then withered away before the late promoter George Ween revived it 41 years ago, and it's been with us pretty much ever since. And this year, the Lumineers, Nathaniel Rateliff and Brandon Flowers are among the headliners, which also include Brandy Carlile. Five stages, dozens of shows going on today through Sunday in Rhode Island. And one of the biggest stars on the planet is calling Boston home these days. You're just my eternal sunshine. Ariana Grande begins or brings her Eternal Sunshine tour to the Garden, the first of a three-night stop. It's an off night tonight. It's been reshuffled due to production issues, the weekend stay. Ariana Grande is back on stage coming up tomorrow night, and she'll wrap up here in Boston on Sunday. 6:03, let's check out the roadways this Friday morning. Traffic and weather together every 10 minutes. We begin with Kevin Brennan and the Subaru Retailers of New England. All-wheel drive traffic on the threes. Morning, Kev.
4: And a good Friday morning to you there, Jeff. We'll start things off south of town. Of course, you got your delays on the expressway, but you can make it all the way up to Granite Avenue on and off the brakes from there up past Columbia Road, and then you got a nice ride up into the tunnel. Looking good here, Route 3 from just about the Plymouth area all the way up into that Braintree stretch. 24 is a nice ride, Brockton up to the 93 split in Randolph. Different story over on 95 northbound. Got a left lane crash soon after Route 152 here in North Attleboro. That's got traffic back beyond 295. Mass Pike, free and clear. Framingham, Route 9 all the way into the city. Take about 20 minutes right now. Downtown Boston looking good on the lower deck, Zakim Bridge. Got a little company on that levered down ramp getting into the lane drop, but then you're moving better after that. Inbound Tobin Bridge okay here from the Chelsea side, and the airport tunnels are in good shape. Up to the north, routes 393 okay coming down past 495, and the upper end of 128 is doing the speed limit here from Linfield all the way down to the Mass Pike. Kevin Brennan, WBZ's Traffic on the Threes.
0: An absolutely spectacular stretch of weather continues this morning here in Boston. We're under sunny skies, 63, very comfortable here in the city and beyond, too. And all day today, this is what we're going to be dealing with. Plenty of sunshine and no complaints here, by the way. Temperatures will be right around 80 degrees, maybe a couple of degrees warmer today compared to yesterday. And we'll add on to that a little bit this weekend. But the same theme is going to be with us with plenty of sunshine both Saturday and Sunday, with daytime highs in the upper 70s to low 80s. And it looks like this good weather is going to stretch into the first of next week as well. So right now in Boston, 63 degrees, blue sky, and some bright sunshine to get us going at 6:05 on a Friday morning. And I understand with this weather, this is the last thing we want to be concerned about, but it's something that we need to deal with. The Army Corps of Engineers will officially release its full report on flood mitigation plans for Boston today.
5: Earlier this week, the mayor leaked some of the city's hopes for keeping the Atlantic Ocean offshore and keeping the shoreline dry from future extreme weather events. It is anticipated that Boston faces up to $40 billion in damages from catastrophes down the road. This $10 billion plan hopes to offset some of the potential losses due to flood and rising seas. It will ask the federal government to assist, but there are no guarantees with that. Jay Willett, WBZ, Boston's News Radio.
0: More trouble at the salad bar, this time in a New Hampshire hospital cafeteria.
7: New Hampshire public health officials say at least 9 people in the state have cyclosporiasis linked to lettuce from Taylor Farms. The New Hampshire Department of Health and Human Services says those infected became sick after eating lettuce served at the Cheshire Medical Center in Keene. Officials say they have confirmed that the recalled product is no longer being served at the facility. They encourage anyone who ate lettuce at the hospital cafeteria from the beginning of June through July 20th and became sick to contact their healthcare provider and test for the infection. There's been thousands of cyclosporiasis cases linked to Taylor Farms lettuce across the country. Brooke McCarthy, WBZ, Boston's News Radio.
0: Meantime, the FDA is looking at several new clusters of cases around the country, which involve dozens of additional patients. SpaceX takes a better luck next time approach.
8: A last-second engine issue caused an abort of last week's 13th test flight of Starship. Last night, it was too cloudy. Former SpaceX engineer Scott Morton tells CNBC this version of Starship is very different from its predecessors, so it's a big learning opportunity.
9: It's a big upgrade from the version 2, and so there's just a lot that they're, you know, figuring out with every test and every flight.
8: Unlike prior Starship tests, Wall Street is watching much more closely, as SpaceX has gone public as a company since the last test flight in May. Rory O'Neill, WBZ, Boston's News Radio.
0: And that's not all, folks. Looney Tunes heading back to the big screen.
11: Further proof that this movie is in fact coming out, we got another trailer for Coyote vs. Acme.
12: Have you ever set a big stack of TNT on the road hoping to blow up your nemesis, but the detonator itself explodes? It's not your fault. Acme is evil.
11: The infamous WB tax write-off that was later acquired by Ketchup Entertainment is hitting theaters on August 28th and sees Wile E. Coyote suing the Acme Corporation after years of failing to capture the Roadrunner. Will Forte stars as the struggling billboard lawyer representing Coyote, opposite John Cena as the head lawyer for the Acme Corporation.
16: What'd you see?
27: I taught.
16: I don't pay you to tink, you taught. I pay you to talk.
27: I did talk.
16: What did you teach? What did you talk?
11: Brian Antonelli, WBZ, Boston's News Radio.
0: Gotta say, still funny. All right, 6:08. Let's head off to Wall Street this morning, where we find out the government is electric. Let's get some details now from Bloomberg Business. Courtney Donahoe is here. Good morning, Courtney.
28: Well, good morning. Happy Friday. Those sleek car door handles are raising big concerns. The government is moving to make it easier to escape from your car in an emergency. Auto safety regulators are beginning to work on new rules requiring vehicles to have more reliable and obvious ways to open doors after a crash or a power failure. The push follows a series of deadly incidents involving flush electric door handles, including Tesla's, where occupants were trapped inside after losing power. No comment from Tesla. Traders are moving cautiously this morning ahead of a weekend that could bring further escalation in the Middle East. Stocks are seeing modest gains this morning after yesterday's tumble for the markets. S&P futures are rising 18 points. Dow futures gaining 300. I'm Courtney Donahoe, Bloomberg Business on WBZ, Boston's News Radio.
0: Still to come. A detour on an endless summer. Details coming up next. Good morning. It's 6:09.
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7: Red Sox will look to start up a new winning streak tonight when they take on the Blue Jays at Fenway. During the Sox' recent 15-game winning streak, they won six of those games at home and are 11-3 in their last 14 games at Fenway after struggling there for most of the first half of the season. Third baseman Caleb Durbin says playing better at Fenway has been a big focus.
8: We had to turn it around at home. We knew that. The fans knew that. You know, everyone knew that. So to be able to do that against divisional opponents or to be able to do it up to this point and hopefully keep doing it has been huge.
7: First pitch is at 7:10, and Patriots veterans report to Foxborough this morning for the start of training camp. The Pats' first practice is on Saturday. Dan Watkins, WBZ, Boston's News Radio.
9: We made it. It's Friday morning in Boston, 6:13, and every 10 minutes we're with you on the roads with the Subaru Retailers of New England all-wheel drive traffic on the threes.
10: All right, Jeff. Yeah, not too bad for most of us up to the north and west. South of town, though, we're dealing with a crash here in North Attleboro, 95 northbound. This crash just after Route 152. Two left lanes are blocked, just the far right lane getting by, and you got delays now back to 123 here in Attleboro. Looking good over on 2495, that lower end of 12895. Let's check that. We say good morning to Kristen Eck with the Needham Bank Traffic Drone Report.
11: Well, good morning, Kevin. And so far, so good here on 128 northbound. Once you jump on from 95 in Canton, you're looking good on past Route 1 and 109 and then up into the Needham Flats. No issues just yet, anyway. Kristen Eck and the Needham Bank Traffic Drone Report.
10: And if you're coming up that northbound expressway, you can make it up to just after East Milton Square before Granite Avenue, on and off the brakes from there up past Columbia Road. After that, you're looking good into the tunnel. Downtown, nice ride so far. 93 southbound, getting onto the lower deck, Zakim Bridge. Got some company on that Leverett down ramp, quite slow off of 93 most of the way down to Sturro Drive. River Roads Airport tunnels moving along, and the inbound Tobin Bridge getting some company here at the Everett Ave on ramp in the Chelsea side. Kevin Brennan, WBZ's Traffic on the Threes.
9: The timing for this current stretch of weather could not be better. I mean, Patriots practice is open beginning tomorrow. Football season right around the corner, but it's a lot of summer still left in the tank, and we'll prove it in the days to come. 63, sunshine right now in Boston.
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9: Setting our sights on 80 degrees again today in Boston. Very comfortable air and pretty much a lather, rinse, repeat cycle goes right through at least Sunday. Good for us, right? Thanks for being here. It's Friday morning, July 24th. I'm Jeff Brown, and here are the five things you need to know at 6:15. Higher prices. Much of the world wakes up this morning to new double-digit U.S. tariffs as President Trump tries to enforce forced labor bans. Massive attack. President threatens to strike Iran with a move that would rival Operation Epic Fury's earliest days. Long weekend, the jury is now seated in the Lindsey Clancy murder trial in Plymouth Superior Court. Opening statements begin on Monday morning. Building a bridge. A sneak peek at a new Sagamore Bridge reveals room for pedestrians, bikes, and a sunset lookout. The quiet at a local library has been shattered by gunfire.
1: This all happened at the Hingham Public Library parking lot. Hingham police say a road rage incident ended up with gunfire and someone had minor injuries. The one person that was injured was not hit by any gunfire. However, police confirmed that a passenger who was licensed to carry

0: and was not located as of last night. It remains under investigation. Jim McKay, WBZ, Boston's News Radio.
1: Problems for the Massachusetts Democratic Party, whose chairman has now admitted to prosecutors that they have enough evidence to convict him of drunken driving charges connected to an incident last month in Southborough. 54-year-old Steve Carrigan loses his license for 45 days after being charged and appearing in Westboro District Court. And it's a common outcome for these kind of cases. In this case, Carrigan will be continued without a finding for 1 year. A T-shirt from a local museum's gift shop is one of the hottest items on the internet.
2: What started as a sarcastic one-star review and a long-running staff joke has now turned into a surprising bestseller for the New Bedford Whaling Museum. Back in 2020, they got a one-star Google review calling it the worst aquarium ever, and recently decided to turn it into shirts and sweatshirts. Well, the internet loved it, skyrocketing the merch to viral fame and even landing them a spot on national news.
3: We've gotten a lot of five-star reviews overnight, which was really nice. People saying best museum ever instead of worst aquarium ever.
2: That's Chief Engagement Officer Annalisa Conway. They've been inundated with orders from all across the country and even beyond. She says she hopes this will make folks consider stopping by.
3: Maybe you're brought in by the sweatshirt. Maybe you're brought in by the one-star review.
2: From New Bedford, Kyle Bray, WBZ, Boston's News Radio.
1: Also on the water's edge, it's that time of year again when troubled sea turtles get to go home.
4: The past 7 or so months, folks over at New England Aquarium Sea Turtle Hospital in Quincy have been hard at work getting endangered turtles healthy again.
5: So there's a lot of effort and a lot of team effort to go into these turtles to get them back up to health.
4: And all that effort's paid off. Linda Laurie manages the aquarium's rescue and rehab program. She tells me this summer they've been releasing rehabilitated turtles back into the waters off Cape Cod. And it's especially important because the amount of cold-stunned turtles found has gone up exponentially over the last decade.
5: 2025, we had close to 500 sea turtles that we cared for in our facility, and 300 of those being the critically endangered Kemp's Ridley sea turtles.
4: Since they take in so many turtles, some are triaged and sent to other partner rehab facilities.
5: So it's a slow process, but it's great because we work in turtle time here, so it's all good.
4: Quincy, Emma Friedman, WBZ, Boston's News Radio.
1: 619 in Boston this Friday morning, sunshine 63 here in the city. It's timber to a longtime landmark on the North Shore.
6: The iconic copper beech tree on the lawn of the Saugus Ironworks is being removed this week after years of fighting beech bark disease, beech leaf disease, and other fungal infections that ultimately put the tree into a dangerous state. And no one knows that better than Laura Eisner, who says she was relaxed on the 4th of July when a branch came down on top of her.
7: There's some cracked vertebrae, which is why I have to endure this uncomfortable thing.
6: Eisner is an adjunct instructor at North Shore Community College about urban tree care. And even wearing a neck brace now, she doesn't want to see the tree come down with its reddish leaves.
7: Of course, I don't want anybody to be injured either.
6: The National Park Service spent years trying to save it, installing cables to stabilize the trunks and bringing in arborists from multiple organizations, but the disease has still won out. In Saugus, Jay Willett, WBZ Boston's News Radio.
1: And some good vibrations need a good recharge. The Beach Boys have postponed the rest of their summer tour so Mike Love, who's now 85, can take a breather. Nearly 30 U.S. and Canadian shows through Labor Day weekend have been postponed. They'll be rescheduled starting in West Springfield on September 24th. And there will be some top shelf storytelling on a stage this weekend in Worcester.
8: So much more.
9: Niall Connolly, a great singer-songwriter out of Cork, Ireland, now based out of New York, has a show at Bolin's in Worcester Sunday, and he's a crowd pleaser there. He loves playing all over this great state.
10: Such a great music scene in Massachusetts, you know, it's kind of world famous, really, so it's nice to have the opportunity to infiltrate it and be inspired by it and accepted by it, you know, and I've really felt very supported by the venues and the people who come.
9: You kind of take people on a wild ride every show you do. You know, you got love, loss, friendship. You're very funny on stage too.
10: Some of the songs certainly deal with some very heavy topics, you know. So I do try to. I'm also conscious of the fact that people are coming out to have a good time. So I try to have a bit of humor.
9: As for his new album, his 10th. What a career. It's called There's So Much More to See.
10: Take it for a walk someday. The whole album is, I think, 37 minutes, so you can take it on the tee or take it for a jog in the park or whatever, and then you'll feel some things.
9: You'll take it on the tee. Look at you speaking to your Boston people. Very nice, my friend. Niall Connolly, man.
10: Don't fall asleep and wake up in Braintree.
9: Early show, too, 4 p.m. Sunday.

0: Today, Niall Conley at Bolin's in Worcester.
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2: Oh, you're going to love this. On a Friday morning at 6:23, we check traffic and weather together. 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Traffic on the threes.
7: Yeah, Jeff, looking pretty good up to the north, 495. No troubles getting by Routes 3 and 93. Route 3 itself, okay, coming down through Billerica. 93 is a nice ride here from Andover all the way down to the Somerville stretch. That ride take it close to 20 minutes right now. Then you start getting a little bunching up here, Somerville Assembly Square, getting onto that lower deck. Levered down ramp off of 93 is full all the way down to Sturro Drive. Inbound Tobin Bridge, you hung up on the Chelsea side here, and then again inside the City Square Tunnel. Slowdowns at the entrance to the Sumner Tunnel here in East Boston, and getting a good amount of company now through the westbound Ted Williams Tunnel. Now, we've been dealing with some trouble south of town. Let's get the latest here in North Attleboro. We'll go over to Kristen Eck with the Needham Bank Traffic Drone Report.
8: Kevin, we're just getting a look at this crash on 95 northbound after 152 in North Attleboro. Two left lanes are gone. The fire department is here. One of the vehicles is heavily damaged. The whole front end smashed up. So you want to stay to the right. It's backed up for about 3 miles back beyond 295 in Attleboro back to Route 123. Kristen Eck in the Needham Bank Traffic Drone Report.
7: Now, you got a nice ride here on 24, Route 3, getting up into Braintree. And the northbound expressway's busy here, East Milton Square, up past Columbia Road. Kevin Brennan, WBZ's Traffic on the Threes.
2: John Sewer and Drain Cleaning sponsors the four-day WBZ AccuWeather forecast. Meteorologist Joe Lundberg joins us on a Friday. And Joe, it seems we've run out of superlatives to describe the weather.
9: I'm okay with that because that just means we got a lot of nice weather to talk about. And it started yesterday. It continues today with sunshine or high 80 to 84. Some clouds early tonight, but then they'll go away late tonight. And by morning, we're down mid to upper 50s in the inland suburbs, 62 in the city. Tomorrow, another beauty. Sunshine, a few clouds, 77 along the coast, 83 inland. And that kind of weather continues into Monday. Sun and clouds for Sunday, mid-70s at the coast, 80 inland. Sunshine and some clouds for Monday. Upper 70s in Boston, 84 for the inland suburbs. I'm AccuWeather meteorologist Joe Lundberg, WBZ, Boston's News Radio.
2: Yeah, a lot to like. It's 63 right now in Boston.
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2: 626, a check on New England business this morning. It's a relatively quick payoff for the new owners of a local biotech. Drug maker GSK reaps the rewards from its recent $10 billion buyout of Cambridge-based Nuvalent as the FDA grants approval to one of its lung cancer medications, and it comes months ahead of schedule. The treatment will hit the street as Jidetro for advanced non-small cell lung cancer patients. The Boston Business Journal reports the drug is GSK's first ever approved medicine for lung cancer. Nuvalent, by the way, has a second lung cancer treatment in the approval pipeline as well. Sunshine in Boston.
11: Otobo picking up barges on a long, hot summer day.
2: It's going to be a long, beautiful summer day. Sunshine again, all day, all weekend, too. Coming up on WBZ News Radio this morning, a jury of her peers is seated a long weekend now in the Lindsay Clancy murder trial. We wake up this morning to a new world pricing order. And are you ready for some football? You better be, because it's coming up this weekend in Foxborough. We'll check these stories and more coming up next right here at WBZ, Boston's News Radio, on a Friday morning. 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
12: We love summer activities like golf, running, and gardening, but sometimes we overdo it. Thus, aching backs, ankles, or shoulders. 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
2: Morning, sunshine. It is Friday in Boston, 6:30, and yes, the sun is shining. It is 64 degrees here in the city this morning. This is the start of something really good. It's taken us right through the weekend. Thanks for being with us to get your day started this morning. I'm Jeff Brown, and you know what? Let's get this party started. What did we do to deserve this?
19: Mostly sunny and beautiful today with a high of 80 to 84. The dry, comfortable weather continues through the weekend.
2: That is WBZ AccuWeather meteorologist Joe Lundberg, who will be in the upper 70s to low 80s pretty much every day this weekend. By the way, Massachusetts is ready to party hardy.
20: State senators on Beacon Hill approve a more than $300 million economic development package that will allow bars and restaurants a permanent later last call of 3 a.m. Just one of 10 amendments that also include outdoor drinking districts and the return of a happy hour. Also restrictions on AI and a social media ban for public school students. The bill, along with its fun agenda, is off to a conference committee with the House to continue the discussion. Jay Willett, WBZ, Boston's News Radio.
2: By the way, and as it stands right now, it does appear that later last call of 3 a.m. in the Commonwealth will be allowed to expire as of the end of next week, but they're at least talking about a renewal of of that extension coming up. Red Sox are back in business at Fenway Park tonight. The Blue Jays are in town this weekend. And in Cooperstown, it's Baseball Hall of Fame weekend. Carlos Beltran, Andrew Jones, and Jeff Kent will all be inducted coming up. And it's football season. Starts tomorrow, kinda sorta, for Pats Nation.
1: There's a certain vibe with football season in New England. And on the eve of training camp, Patriots Nation can feel it.
21: The closer we get, there's a feeling in the air.
22: Everybody's percolating.
21: Oh, absolutely.
23: I've been waiting for this all year.
24: Crazy around here. Yeah, it's starting to pop off.
1: Yet he knows there's work to be done before kickoff.
25: Yeah, their offensive line was terrible. Let's hope they're better this year.
1: Because if they keep their young QB upright.
25: Drake May. All the way.
1: Well, this fan's not ready just yet to go counting chickens.
23: They should do really good. They got A.J. Brown, and the defense should be just as good, if not better.
22: Super Bowl?
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2: And what would a Friday morning be without a stop to the Museum of the Hard to Believe? WBZ's Drew Mulholland. This place truly is a zoo, as it turns out. This is incredible stuff.
26: Can I take you to Tennessee, okay? FedEx workers react to a live iguana jumping out of a package. The iguana.
2: That's the okay. Just running rampant.
26: FedEx workers get the unexpected surprise when a live iguana bursts out of a customer's package during pickup at a FedEx store in Memphis, Tennessee. The owner says the pet, named Titan, by the way.
2: Appropriately enough.
26: Yep. The iguana shipped overnight safely made it home. We've been looking at some of the rules because a lot of you are probably asking.
2: I was just going to say.
26: Yeah, in Tennessee and in Massachusetts, if you ship an iguana overnight, it's all good.
2: It's good stuff.
26: As long as it doesn't jump out.
2: I just want to know why they're opening the package in the first place.
26: Yeah, well, I was probably pushing through. That Titan is a strong iguana.
2: It's suspicious. 6:33. Let's take a look at our roadways this morning with Kevin Brennan and the Subaru Retailers of New England. All-wheel drive, traffic on the threes.
7: And Jeff, we've been watching some troubles down in North Attleboro on 95. Let's get the latest situation here with Kristen Eck with the Needham Bank Traffic Drone Report.
8: Kevin, I have some good news here. That crash on 95 northbound after 152 in North Attleboro is in the process of clearing as we speak. They've just driven away with the vehicles on flatbeds. The fire department is going to depart shortly here. That'll reopen the left lanes, but you are jammed right back to 123 in Attleboro. Kristen Eck in the Needham Bank Traffic Drone Report.
7: Now, if you're coming up 24 northbound, watch out for a crash now just before 495 in Rainham. After that, you got a nice clean shot. Tap of the brakes at 139, and then you're open. Okay. Route 3 free and clear getting up to the expressway. Expressway northbound, we'll call it busiest, Granite Avenue. Quite heavy here all the way up past Columbia Road. And then you're looking good in the O'Neill Tunnel. 93 southbound from the north here. Getting into downtown, slowdowns now on that lower deck, Zakim Bridge. Leverett down ramp is full. Tobin, you're back to the Chelsea Curve. Slowdowns at the entrance to the Sumner Tunnel. And you got slowdowns at the entrance to the westbound Ted Williams Tunnel. Little heads up here in Wilmington, 93 northbound. We got several disabled vehicles here in the breakdown lane after Concord Street in Wilmington. Apparently, they hit a sizable pothole there between the first and second lanes just before Concord Street. So stay to the far left if you're heading 93 northbound here in Wilmington coming up past Concord Street. Kevin Brennan, WBZ's Traffic on the Threes.
2: Another beautiful morning in Boston. We've got sunny skies and 63 at the moment. Very comfortable air mass, too, is going to be with us right through the weekend. So get used to this, and that won't take a lot of getting used to because it's here to stay. We've set ourselves up nicely for the upcoming weekend. First things first, sunny skies, highs around 80 today. Overnight tonight, Red Sox back in action at Fenway Park. Beautiful night for baseball as they take on the Toronto Blue Jays. Beautiful weekend for baseball. Too. We'll see more sunshine tomorrow, Sunday, and quite possibly into Monday as well. Temps each and every day will be in the upper 70s to low 80s. You really can't beat it for this time of July as we begin to wrap up the final full week of the month of July. That's important to note. A week from tomorrow, we enter August. 63 and sunshine here in Boston at 6:35. It's Friday morning. Jury selection is now in the books. Opening statements are set for Monday morning in the Lindsay Clancy murder trial. trial.
0: It's a jury of 18, including six alternates, tasked with deciding a terrible case after several long days of questions in Plymouth Superior Court and some setbacks as multiple seated jurors backed out. Over the trial, the jury will hear from prosecutors who say a former nurse deliberately killed her three young children, making a plan and strangling them before trying to take her own life in Duxbury. Lindsay Clancy had been dealing with postpartum mental health struggles, and her attorneys are expected to make the case that when she'd sought help from medical providers, they failed to properly diagnose, treat, or monitor her, and she had a severe psychotic break, that she's not guilty by reason of insanity. Clancy's been paralyzed since that day in January 2023. Opening statements will come on Monday. Madison Rogers, WBZ, Boston's News Radio.
2: Still undecided heading into that trial, a motion by the Clancy defense team to suppress some graphic evidence and limit some of the testimony to support it. That trial is expected to take several weeks. A new memorial is in Boston, honors the life of a beloved city worker.
4: The Boston cycling community is tight-knit, which is why the death of Louisa Gag hit hard.
5: Louisa was a dear friend of mine. I knew her well. She helped make biking safer in Boston.
4: That's Peter Chung, a cyclist and one of the founders of Ghost Bikes Boston. Over the past few decades, Ghost Bikes have become a way to remember the lives of cyclists who have been killed in traffic accidents. To make them, an artist will take a bike, spray paint it white, add a tag with the person's name on it, and then leave it in the area where the crash happened, often chained to a post. Chung made the Ghost Bike to honor Gag.
5: It converts a site that was a tragic location into a solemn, holy, sacred place.
4: He adds the memorials often lead to action, with many areas getting better cycling infrastructure after they're put up. From downtown, Kyle Bray, WBZ, Boston's News Radio.
2: Mama needs a new pair of shoes. Luck be a lotto this weekend.
6: $743 million. Tonight's jackpot for Mega Millions. That one-time cash payout option, a cool $323 million if you're able to win. Tomorrow night, the Powerball is the prize we have our eyes on. That jackpot swelling to $600 million and Megabucks tomorrow night as well. Still no winner there, so that record jackpot continues to climb. It's up to nearly $25 million. Jim McKay, WBZ, Boston's News Radio.
2: Megabucks drawing of $24 million. More than that coming up tonight, by the way. 6:38. Let's check in on business news this morning with Bloomberg. Here's Courtney Donahoe.
9: Well, stocks are finding their footing this morning after posting their biggest drop this month yesterday. Good morning. But investors are still cautious, worried about the continuing escalation in the Middle East conflict. S&P futures are rising 15 points, Dow futures gaining 270. Meantime, being an influencer, it's no longer a side hustle. It's becoming a career path. More young professionals are leaving traditional office jobs to make a living on TikTok, Instagram, and Amazon, cashing in on brand deals and affiliate links. And you don't need millions of followers. Companies are increasingly paying so-called micro-influencers with smaller, highly engaged audiences. These smaller online personalities can generate enough income to rival a mid-level salary. However, creators have no predictable paycheck or job protections. I'm Courtney Donahoe, Bloomberg Business on WBZ Boston's News Radio.
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18: Red Sox welcome the Blue Jays into Fenway tonight as they start up a three-game set. The Sox are looking to bounce back after having their franchise record-tying 15-game winning streak snapped by the Orioles the other night. Patrick Sandoval gets the ball for Boston. Trey Savage is on the mound for Toronto. First pitch is at 7:10. Boston currently has a two-game lead over Seattle for the final American League wildcard spot. Training camp opens up for the Patriots this weekend as veteran players report to Foxborough this morning. The Pats' first practice is on Saturday. Gates open to the public at 9:15. And the Celtics announced that they have signed forward Jordan Walsh to a contract extension. ESPN reports it's a three-year deal worth $15 million. Dan Watkins, WBZ, Boston's News Radio.
2: All right, let's move. It is 6:43, Friday morning in Boston. Traffic, weather, together every 10 minutes. Now the Subaru Retailers of New England all-wheel drive, traffic on the threes.
7: And Jeff, big delays here south of town. First off, 24 northbound. You're locked up Route 44, Rainham, getting up to a crash here. Taking out lane just before 495. After that, you're back up to speed. Tap of the brakes up at 139. Seeing heavy residual delays over in that Attleboro stretch. Why is that? I don't know. Let's ask Kristen Eck with the Needham Bank Traffic Drone Report.
19: Kevin, it was a pileup that happened on 95 North after 152 in North Attleboro. It's clear, but you're back beyond 123. Kristen Eck in the Needham Bank Traffic Drone Report.
7: Now, not too bad over on Route 3 northbound. Nice ride getting up into that Braintree stretch. Northbound Expressway can make it up to about Granite Avenue on and off the brakes from there. Up in Wilmington, 93 northbound. Several disabled vehicles in the breakdown lane just after Concord Street here. Apparently, they hit a sizable pothole between the first and second lanes by Concord Street. So stay to the far left if you're coming up that way. If you're heading southbound, looking pretty good coming down through 495 or 95. And then you got your slowdowns here right around Assembly Square, Somerville, getting onto that lower deck in Zakim Bridge. Leverett down ramp is full. Tobin back to the Chelsea curve and getting slowdowns inside both the Sumner and Ted Williams tunnels. Kevin Brennan, WBZ's Traffic on the Threes.
2: What a great start here in Boston this Friday morning. Couple readings on the board in the 50s. Out the door here in the city where it's 63 degrees. Bright sunshine and dry air all day long.
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2: all weekend long for that matter. It is not very often we get to say that the timing is absolutely perfect for this great stretch of weather, but we'll see daytime highs in the upper 70s to low 80s for days to come. Good to be with you. Friday morning, July 24th, I'm Jeff Brown, and here are the five things you need to know at 6:45. A parasite hits a hospital. Health officials in New Hampshire say at least 9 people are sick after eating in a cafeteria's medical center. Road rage, shots fired outside the Hingham Public Library. One person is hurt. Back off. The Justice Department drops its subpoenas against 3 New York Times journalists over recent Air Force One reporting after being pressured by a federal judge. Try again. A restaged White House Correspondents' Dinner is set for tonight with tightened security at the Washington Waldorf Astoria Hotel. President Trump hints at a massive attack about to get underway in Iran.
0: The president told Axios he is, quote, close to a decision on his threat of a massive attack on Iran. And senior White House officials told me the president is considering a range of options, including military operations at the level that we saw at the height of Operation Epic Fury at the start of the war.
2: It's ABC's Jonathan Carl. Meantime, the United States concludes a 13th consecutive night of attacks on Iran as government officials with the Islamic Republic are said to have rejected the latest U.S. offer at renewing the ceasefire in a proposal delivered to the Iranians by Iraq's Prime Minister, who was recently in the United States at the White House for a visit with the president. The world is waking up to a new price tag from the United States. The very second that former import fees expired at midnight overnight, the Trump administration replaces the old with new tariffs, this time targeting dozens of countries with double-digit rate increases after his tariff plan has been soundly rejected by the U.S. Supreme Court. The president dusts off Section 301 of the Trade Act of 1974, this time blaming foreign companies' use of forced labor, which creates a competitive disadvantage, officials claim, with U.S. goods and companies here. The new tariffs range from 10 to 12.5%. The U.S. nuclear deal with Saudi Arabia is suddenly on thin ice after President Trump tacks on some qualifications to execute the agreement in full. And he does this after it's signed. The president wants the Saudis to sign on to the Abraham Accords, which would force the kingdom to officially recognize Israel, something that Saudi Arabia has long refused to do. 6:48, sunshine 63 in Boston this Friday morning. Back on Beacon Hill, busy times underway as time begins to run out on pending bills that are getting some fast action.
1: As a late addition to the economic development bill we've been discussing, the Senate approves an amendment to remove the cryptocurrency ATMs and allows the Attorney General to enforce the ban. Residents in the Commonwealth reported losing nearly $7 million through crypto kiosk scams last year. The House version of this legislation does not include the ban, meaning lawmakers must negotiate a final measure. This all comes after nearly 2 years of stalled attempts to regulate the machines. Jay Willett, WBZ Boston's News Radio.
2: It is the weekend for a century-old tradition to continue in Boston's North End neighborhood.
5: St. Joseph's Feast has been an annual tradition in Boston's North End for over 100 years.
8: That makes it even cooler. I had no idea it's been going around that long.
5: That's why this year's celebration is even more special for Nolan, who's going to experience it for the first time.
8: I think it'll bring some nice foot traffic through, give a little bit more life to Hanover Street.
5: Who is well-versed in the tradition and its importance is Rocco.
12: These societies like St. Joseph's and Agrippina and St. Anthony's were benevolent societies that helped immigrants come from Italy and Sicily. So, especially nowadays, it's really more important than ever.
5: Meanwhile, food vendors have been setting up at all hours of the day and night, gearing up for a very busy weekend. In the North End, James Rojas, WBZ, Boston's News Radio.
2: Just as we suspected, Bertha is losing steam. It is now considered a post-tropical system. This downgrade comes as its remnants of this storm move out over eastern Texas. After making landfall twice along the Gulf Coast, Bertha still spreads heavy rains and there is some flash flooding, but the second named storm of Atlantic hurricane season is spinning itself out. High praise from a living legend. Country royalty Shania Twain sings her praises to superstar Ella Langley, calling her an authentic and original songwriter and a unique and unapologetic style. Langley, who once covered one of Shania Twain's hits, is currently riding a huge wave of success. Her song, Choosin' Texas. You've heard it. over and over again because it's been number one on the Billboard Hot 100 for 14 weeks, tying the mark for the second longest all time. Busy night on local stages.
4: Oh, yeah, that goes on long after the thrill of living is gone to walk on.
2: John Mellencamp is playing Mansfield tonight, and he's playing the hits. The Greatest Hits Tour, Mellencamp, notorious over the last decade for not being his jukebox. 8 p.m. start, John Mellencamp, outside under the stars in Mansfield. What a beautiful night, too. 6:51, we'll check traffic coming up.

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6: 653, traffic and weather together every 10 minutes. Let's get this ball rolling with Kevin Brennan and the Subaru Retailers of New England all-wheel drive traffic on the threes.
7: All right there, Jeff. Trouble south of town continue. This one now on 24 northbound. Let's go over to Kristen Eck with the Needham Bank traffic drone report.
8: Kevin, we've got a crash on 24 northbound right before 495 in Bridgewater. Right lane's gone. You're back beyond Route 44. Kristen Eck in the Needham Bank traffic drone report.
7: And 95 northbound, residual delays coming up past 123 in Attleboro from an earlier crash we had up by 152. Looking good over on Route 3. Northbound expressway, you can make it up to Granite Avenue. Then you're quite heavy from there up past Columbia Road. Moving better after that. Airport tunnels slow going here. Sumner Tunnel, we had reports of some debris in the roadway inside the Sumner Tunnel. So you got traffic backing up to the airport. Westbound Ted Williams Tunnel, heaviest getting into the tunnel itself. Inbound Tobin Bridge, you hung up on the Chelsea side, and 93 southbound slow from Assembly Square, Somerville. 128, 95 southbound, a little slow coming down through 93 here into that Woburn stretch. And then we got a vehicle fire reported. 128, 95 south, right here at Route 3 in Burlington. The right lane is blocked with emergency vehicles. Stay to the left to get around that. Then you're looking pretty good coming down through Lexington. 93 northbound, we got several disabled vehicles in the breakdown lane after Concord Street in Wilmington. Hit a pothole just prior to that between the right and the second lane. The first and second lane here to the right. So watch out for that pothole. They're going to have to fill that. I'm Kevin Brennan, WBZ's Traffic on the Threes.
6: Now let's check the four-day WBZ AccuWeather forecast. It's all good. Spoiler alert. Here's meteorologist Joe Lundberg.
9: Mostly sunny and quite pleasant today with a high of 80 to 84. Some clouds early tonight, then clear late. Those will range from 55 in the coolest inland suburbs to 62 in downtown Boston. More sun than clouds tomorrow. High 77 at the harbor, 83 inland. On Sunday, times of sun and clouds, highs ranging from about 75 at the coast to near 80 inland. For Monday, more sun than clouds, another nice day, the high 77 in Boston, but up to 84 inland. I'm AccuWeather meteorologist Joe Lundberg, WBZ, Boston's News Radio.
6: Gorgeous start, 63, sunshine in Boston. 6:55 this Friday morning. 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
10: After Barbarian and Weapons, writer-director Zach Cregger is now taking on Resident Evil.
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10: A new trailer has been released for the rebooted horror franchise following a hapless courier tasked with delivering a package to a remote hospital where he finds himself caught in the middle of an outbreak and must fight through hordes of mutated creatures to survive.
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6: Your weekend feature, The Odyssey, perhaps. It is set to rule the box office once again across the

0: Americas and around the world, the Christopher Nolan epic is expected to make about $85 million in its second weekend in theaters. Two Disney films, Moana and Toy Story 5, will likely battle for second place. Sunshine in Boston.
1: Don't you want to see me? 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
0: Right through the weekend and likely beyond, we'll see daytime highs in the lower 80s. Coming up on WBZ News Radio this morning, a New Hampshire hospital takes a gut punch. An official plan is due to keep Boston high and dry, and a superstar learns the hard way that he's not yet ready for a return to prime time. Details coming up.
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0: Good morning. 7 a.m. Friday here in Boston. The sun is shining. We are looking good. It is 63 degrees here in the city this morning. Thank you for joining us. We are, as always, live on the radio or on the iHeartRadio app. Take us with you. We are WBZ, Boston's news radio. I'm Jeff Brown. This can't last, can it?
12: A nice day to wrap up the work week. Lots of sunshine with low humidity or high 80 to 84.
0: In fact, it can. WBZ AccuWeather meteorologist Joe Lundberg says this kind of weather will take us right through the entire weekend. Right back at it tonight at Fenway Park. The Red Hot Red Sox will open a weekend series against Toronto. 7:10 first pitch and all aboard. Patriots veterans join the rookies at training camp in Foxborough. Practices are free and open to the public beginning tomorrow morning. The Army Corps of Engineers officially is expected to release its full report today on flood mitigation plans for the city of Boston.
13: Earlier this week, the mayor leaked some of the city's hopes for keeping the Atlantic Ocean offshore and keeping the shoreline dry from future extreme weather events. It is anticipated that Boston faces up to $40 billion in damages from catastrophes down the road. This $10 billion plan hopes to offset some of the potential losses due to flood and rising seas. It will ask the federal government to assist, but there are no guarantees. guarantees with that. Jay Willett, WBZ, Boston's News Radio.
0: Great weather, big weekend at the 39th Floral Folk Festival, which begins tonight with the traditional parade of flags just after 6 o'clock. Lee Villasis, the executive director of the Lowell Folk Festival, putting together an amazing lineup.
14: Artists coming from all over the country and all over the world, from Alosh, which is our tube and throat singers, to the Northern Kentucky Brotherhood Gospel Choir. That's a long one and a mouthful, but they are amazing. I really enjoyed that.
0: Ever heard throat singers? Unbelievable what they can do with the vocal cords. Nearly all of downtown Lowell will be closed to vehicle traffic for the tonight festivities. Newport Folk Festival is also ready to wow the crowds at Fort Adams State Park in Rhode Island this weekend. This event started back in 1959, then withered away before the late promoter George Ween revived it 41 years ago, and it's been with us ever since. This year, the Lumineers, Nathaniel Rateliff, and Brandon Flowers are among the headliners, but so too is Brandi Carlile on five stages, dozens of shows today through Sunday. And not exactly a good day at the office for this rock and roll icon. WBZ's Drew Mulholland has details. Good morning, Andrew.
15: Good morning, Jeffrey. Yeah, tough to watch at the world's most famous arena, too, Madison Square Garden. John Bon Jovi, who has battled recent voice issues, was feeling it last night.
16: Don't throw away your ticket stubs. I've got to figure something out, okay? Don't figure it out. Just hold on and we'll figure out how to reschedule.
15: Could feel the pain in his voice right there, right? It was about less than 90 minutes into the show. They usually play a lot longer. Bon Jovi says he was battling a sinus infection. He just simply told the crowd he had to stop. I'm not feeling my best.
0: Couldn't complete the show.
15: Yeah, it was actually during this song. That's a tough song to sing here. Yeah. You can hear how big the notes are.
0: I can't sing. I can't sing any song.
15: You know,
0: you come right down to it.
15: The crowd carried him through, which I always think is cool.
0: See, that's great. And he's a stand-up guy because he's going to figure something out and do it again for those fans who paid a lot of money to see Bon Jovi.
15: Keep rocking on.
0: All right, Drew, thank you. It's 7:03. Let's hit the highways. Kevin Brennan joins us this morning, full-throated with the Subaru retailers of New England. All-wheel drive traffic on the threes.
17: All right, let's start it off up to the north. 128 northbound here in Peabody. Got a crash taking out the left lane here at Lowell Street. Leaves just that right lane to get by. Delays back into 95. 128, 95 southbound hung up here in Burlington. Approaching a vehicle fire, taking out the two right lanes at Route 3 in Burlington. This is starting to back up Route 3 southbound here, trying to get to 95. South of town, 95 northbound. We've got some residual slowdowns here through that Attleboro stretch, 295, and getting up past 495 from an earlier crash. And we're still dealing with troubles down on 24 here in Rainham. Let's get the latest. Kristen Eck with the Needham Bank Traffic Drone Report.
18: Kevin, they've still got the right lane taken on 24 northbound before 495 in Bridgewater. Fire department on scene with that crash. You want to stay over to the left. You're jammed back to 140 in Taunton. Kristen Eck in the Needham Bank Traffic Drone Report.
17: If you're heading up the northbound expressway, you can make it up to Granite Avenue, on and off the brakes from there, up past Columbia Road. Southbound, watch out for right lane exiting delays here to Mass Avenue, and a little busy here coming down towards the Savin Hill area. I'm Kevin Brennan, WBZ's Traffic on the Threes.
0: By now, you know this is a great stretch of weather in Boston, and it just continues this morning. Blue sky, bright sunshine. Temperatures on the rise, too. Now 66 here in town. It's comfortable air, too. So we're in great shape. Today, all weekend long, temps in the upper 70s to low 80s. Going to Fenway Park tonight or to an outdoor concert. It's going to be beautiful pretty much everywhere as temps will fall off into the 60s eventually. And late tonight, there will be several 50s on the board. When we wake up tomorrow morning, it's fresh air again, and we're seeing highs again in the upper 70s to low 80s. And if you like it, we'll do it again on Sunday. And right now, it looks like this is going to extend into the early portion of next week as well. Some humidity levels in the long-range forecast coming right back at us. It is summer, after all, and this is a nice break, and it's unheard of kind of weather for the end of July. Right now, 66, the sun is shining. 7:06 on this Friday morning. More trouble at the salad bar. This time it happens at a New Hampshire hospital cafeteria.
19: New Hampshire public health officials say at least 9 people in the state have cyclosporiasis linked to lettuce from Taylor Farms. The New Hampshire Department of Health and Human Services says those infected became sick after eating lettuce served at the Cheshire Medical Center in Keene. Officials say they have confirmed that the recalled product is no longer being served at the facility. They encourage anyone who ate lettuce at the hospital cafeteria from the beginning of June through July 20th and became sick to contact their healthcare provider and test for the infection. There's been thousands of cyclosporiasis cases linked to Taylor Farms lettuce across the country. Brooke McCarthy, WBZ, Boston's News Radio.
0: Meantime, the FDA says it's exploring 5 additional clusters of this cyclospora outbreak, which has affected dozens of additional people this week alone. More people and better views as Cape Cod gets ready to build a bridge.
20: Brand new renderings were shown by MassDOT last night on Cape Cod of what the Sagamore Bridge will look like when it's completed. The bridge will be wider and longer than the 91-year-old bridge that sits over the canal right now. There will also be 2 12-foot travel lanes that'll go in both directions, expanded shoulders, and additional lanes for entering and exiting, along with barrier-protected pathways for pedestrians and cycling. Now, the state is hoping to start construction late next year on first the Sagamore Bridge, have it then completed by 2033, and then the Bourne Bridge completed by 2037. Jim McKay, WBZ, Boston's News Radio.
0: It is that time of year again when troubled sea turtles get to go home.
21: We released 35 sea turtles so far this season,
22: and that number is only going up. Linda Laurie manages the Rescue and Rehab Program Department at the New England Aquarium. From fall into winter, her team works to take in cold-stunned turtles found beached off Cape Cod. And by this time of year, the turtles are healthy and ready to go back into warmer waters.
21: So on Wednesday, we were fortunate enough to release 5 critically endangered Kemp's Ridley sea turtles off of West Dennis Beach.
22: They've done 4 releases so far this summer. During the 2025 cold-stunning season, the aquarium treated nearly 500 sea turtles. Most were endangered.
21: The numbers have been going up almost exponentially in the last 10 to 15 years.
22: To lighten the mood each year, they name the turtles something fun. This year's theme is fonts, so you might catch Times New Roman taking a swim in the Atlantic.
21: I had no idea these fonts even existed, but they do. There's like hundreds of them.
22: In Quincy, Emma Friedman, WBZ, Boston's News Radio.
0: Volkswagen is facing a rough road. 7:08. Let's find out the details now with Courtney Donahoe.
23: Well, Volkswagen is warning that sales may fall again this year. Good morning. Volkswagen is struggling in China, where local manufacturers have seized the lead on electric vehicles. They're now expanding in Europe, shaking up that region's auto market. Volkswagen has been working on a turnaround after years of software delays, bloated costs, and declining profitability. The automaker has cut as many as 10,000 jobs and closed 4 factories. But the company is hoping to see an improvement as the cost cuts continue to take effect. Checking on the markets, investors are on edge. It was a wipeout for big tech stocks yesterday, losing close to $800 billion in value. This morning, we're seeing a bit of a recovery. S&P futures are rising 15 points. Dow futures are gaining 230. I'm Courtney Donahoe, Bloomberg Business on WBZ, Boston's News Radio.
0: Still to come, sure signs of football season. It's coming up quick. Details next. It's 7:09.
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2: Red Sox start up a three-game set with the Blue Jays at Fenway tonight. The Sox are looking to bounce back following their loss to the Orioles on Wednesday that snapped their franchise record-tying 15-game winning streak. Interim manager Chad Tracy says the identity of the team changed during the streak, and that's the most important thing.
3: We're very aware of the quality of the at-bats, the starts, the bullpen work, and the things that we did. It's like, if that's who we are as a team and we keep doing that, we're going to win games. You know, we're going to have a chance to win on a nightly basis. So
2: first pitch tonight is at 7:10, and Patriots veterans report to Foxborough today ahead of the start of training camp. The Pats' first practice of the summer is on Saturday, and it's open to the public. Dan Watkins, WBZ, Boston's News Radio.
0: All right, 7:13, it is Friday, but we are seeing some action on the roadways. Let's get right to it with the Subaru Retailers of New England all-wheel drive traffic on the threes. Kevin Brennan, you're brought to us by New England Spas.
17: Yeah, the good news is it's a Friday morning, and the volume's certainly on the lighter side, but you wouldn't know it if you're caught behind some of these incidents. First off, down on 24, we'll get the latest with this situation here. Kristen Eck with the Needham Bank Traffic Drone Report.
18: Kevin, the right lane is still taken here on 24 northbound before 495 in Bridgewater. It's a crash. We've got the fire department on the scene. You want to stay to the left. You are jammed back into Taunton at this point. It's back to Route 140. Kristen Eck and the Needham Bank Traffic Drone Report.
17: Now, that northbound expressway can make it up to Granite Avenue. That's nice, but you're on and off the brakes from there up past Columbia Road. Southbound exiting delays here to Mass Avenue. We may have a crash here on that ramp, so we'll swing that camera around. A little busy again down through Savin Hill. Up to the north, 128 northbound. That's a left lane crash at Lowell Street in Peabody. We don't need that. Just the right lane's getting by. Delays are solid right back to Route 95. 128-95 south. Bound, you're hung up. Route 3A, Burlington, all the way down to a vehicle fire scene. Looks like the vehicle fire has been extinguished. Last check, they got the two right lanes blocked here at Route 3 in Burlington. They had that ramp shut down as well from Route 3. Actually, the ramp that you get off on 128 South to the Middlesex and Route 3. Long story short, that ramp has been reopened, so that's quite heavy as well, getting by the vehicle fire scene and the fire department activity. Kevin Brennan, WBZ's Traffic on the Three.
0: The sun is blazing in Boston this morning. 66 feels like we're already in the lower 70s. We'll make it to the high 70s later today, perhaps into the lower 80s in inland locations. A beautiful stretch of weather continues right through the entire weekend.
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0: Looks like we could even extend this into early next week, too. It's very rare that we get this type of quality air in late July, but here it is. 66 right now in Boston. Thanks for being with us on this Friday morning. It is the 24th of July. I'm Jeff Brown, and here are the five things you need to know at 7:15. Wall of Water, the Army Corps of Engineers, is expected to officially release its $10 billion flood mitigation report for Boston today. Hardy, hardy, people. The Massachusetts Senate approves a fun agenda featuring the return of Happy Hour and a later Last Call. Boston remembers. Local events this weekend will mark the 70th anniversary of the sinking of the Andrea Doria off the coast of Nantucket. Welcome back. The Newport Folk Festival kicks off today in Rhode Island. Five stages, dozens of shows, now through Sunday. SpaceX takes a better luck next time approach.
4: A last-second engine issue caused an abort of last week's 13th test flight of Starship. Last night, it was too cloudy.
17: Former SpaceX engineer Scott Morton tells CNBC this version of Starship is very different from its predecessors, so it's a big learning opportunity.
5: It's a big upgrade from the version 2, and so there's just a lot that they're, you know, figuring out with every test and every flight.
17: Unlike prior Starship tests, Wall Street is watching much more closely, as SpaceX has gone public as a company since the last test flight in May. Rory O'Neill, WBZ, Boston's News Radio.
0: Racing to the finish line on Beacon Hill, state senators reveal themselves.
6: Massachusetts is the

0: It's now set for question one on the November ballot, a transparency push backed by State Auditor Diana DeZoglio that would go further. Madison Rogers, WBZ, Boston's News Radio.
1: A peek inside the upcoming federal corruption trial of Suffolk County Sheriff Stephen Tompkins reveals his defense is likely to battle against any accusation of a quid pro quo with a local cannabis shop. The 68-year-old Tompkins continues to maintain his innocence, connected to Justice Department claims that he tried to force Ascend Cannabis to give him a refund on a $50,000 stock purchase after the shares of that stock tanked, and that he used his licensing authority to bribe the shop. Tompkins has been on medical leave for months. Jury selection begins a month from today. Jury selection is done. Opening statement set for Monday in the Lindsay Clancy murder trial in Plymouth Superior Court. The 35-year-old Duxbury woman admits to killing her three young children 3 years ago, but her defense team will use the insanity defense. Still undecided heading into trial is a motion by the Clancy team to suppress some graphic evidence and limit some of the testimony to support it. It is expected to be at least a 6-week trial. It's 7:18, sunshine in Boston, 66 on this Friday morning. Perfect weather coming up this weekend as Patriots Nation heads to Foxborough.
2: It may only be training camp, and the first team practice isn't until tomorrow, but with veterans arriving in Foxborough today.
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2: 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But it doesn't mean he isn't pumped.
5: 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Very exciting.
2: Plenty of new faces. From safety Kevin Byard to wide receivers A.J. Brown and Romeo Doubs. And while New England's regular season schedule promises to be more challenging than last year, the goal remains the same for these members of Patriots Nation.
6: The Super Bowl, to be real.
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7: Jerick Baker, he proved that he can take us to the Super Bowl. He could do it again, and this time we'll win it.
2: 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Boston's News Radio.
1: Look out below. A longtime landmark comes crashing down on the North Shore.
8: Generations of Saugus families picnicked under this tree, took graduation and prom photos in its shade, and watched their children play between its red-leafed branches.
9: Like, it's kind of teary-eyed.
8: But now the iconic copper beech tree at the Saugus Iron Works is coming down, much to the dismay of Laura Eisner. She says she was watching the America 250 event on Independence Day when a branch came down on top of her, cracking vertebrae. She's healing nicely with a faded black eye and neck brace. Still, she's a tree lover and wanted to see it stay up.
9: There are branches that look alive, and they might not all be as healthy as they look. Mm. That's always the tricky part.
8: The National Park Service will keep a portion of the wood to honor the tree's legacy at the park. Jay Ouellette, WBZ, Boston's News Radio.
1: People love their biopics, don't they? And a new documentary on the great Julie Andrews is coming to Disney Plus.
10: Medicine go down. Just
11: the project will offer an intimate and revealing look at Andrews' extraordinary career, from early days in British vaudeville to her meteoric rise as a global superstar. The documentary about the Mary Poppins star will include rare, never-before-seen archival footage and candid new interviews. An official title and 2027 release date will be announced at a later date. I'm Mark Mayfield.
1: Perhaps you've heard. It's Friday. You ready? I think we're all ready. This has been a long week. For some reason, but we're ending it on the right note, and we're going to carry this theme through the weekend. We'll check traffic and weather together coming up next on WBZ at 7:21. Oh, yeah, it's Friday.
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5: 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That is a good question, and at 7:23, and really every 10 minutes, we'll answer it for you with Kevin Brennan, the Subaru Retailers of New England. All-wheel drive traffic on the threes, brought to us this time by New England Spas.
6: And Jeff, big delays up to the north here. 128 northbound, locked up, 95 Peabody, getting up to this crash, taking out the left lane at Lowell Street. Leaves just that right lane to get by. Southbound, 128-95. You got your brake lights here now, just after Route 38 in Woburn. All the way down to the cleanup of an earlier vehicle fire here. Right lane's blocked at Route 3 in Burlington. Beyond that, you're back up to speed with a nice ride all the way down to the Mass Pike. Heading into downtown, 93 looks good from Andover all the way down to Somerville. And then you start getting your brake lights here just before Assembly Square onto the lower deck, Zakin Bridge. Levert down ramp is full right down to Sturrow Drive. Inbound Tobin Bridge basically hung up after the Chelsea curve. Brake lights at the entrance to the Sumner Tunnel, you loosen up quite a bit after that. Westbound Ted is jammed all the way through from the airport. Now, we've been dealing with trouble south of town. We'll get the latest here on 24. Kristen Eck with the Needham Bank Traffic Drone Report.
7: That would be a right lane crash, Kevin, on 24 northbound before 495 in Bridgewater. The fire department's been on scene with this for a little while now, and you are jammed right back to 140 on the Taunton stretch. Kristen Eck in the Needham Bank Traffic Drone Report.
6: If you're coming up 95 over in that North Attleboro stretch, a little heavy after 152. You got some pockets of slowdowns up into Foxboro. Route 3 is moving well all the way up into Braintree. The northbound expressway stop and go, Granite Ave up past Columbia Road. And southbound expressway, that's heavy coming out of the O'Neill Tunnel with exiting delays to Mass Ave. You got a disabled vehicle in the left lane right at the traffic lights there. Kevin Brennan, WBZ's traffic on the threes.
5: All right, now a look at the four-day WBZ AccuWeather forecast. We turn to meteorologist Joe Lundberg.
8: And Jeff, it is going to be a nice one with sunshine dominant throughout the day today. A few wispy high clouds late this afternoon, the high 80 to 84. We'll keep those clouds for a time tonight, but then they just go away late tonight and we'll drop out into the mid and upper 50s for the inland suburbs, about 62 in the city. Tomorrow, sunshine mixed with a few clouds, our high about 77 along the coast and 83 for the inland suburbs. Sunday, more the same, partly sunny, high about 75 along the coast near 80 inland. Monday, sun and some clouds, the high 77 in the city. We'll get to 84, though, for some of the inland suburbs. I'm AccuWeather meteorologist Joe Lundberg, WBZ, Boston's News Radio.
5: 66, bright sunshine in Boston. It is 7:25, and it's been a rough go during earnings season of late on the market, but it's not about the earnings. It's about the price of oil and what's going on in Iran that's driving the market. But it looks like investors are ready to bounce back today. Dow futures are up more than 200 points this morning. New England business now, some more breathing room for the courts. A federal judge extends a pause on the pending $111 billion buyout of Warner Brothers Discovery by Paramount Skydance. A dozen states, including Massachusetts, have stomped their feet over the coming combination on claims of antitrust violations. A hearing is now set for August 3rd to determine if a temporary injunction will be granted against that deal. It truly might pay to drive an electric vehicle, leading Massachusetts utilities. National Grid and Eversource are bringing a concept popular in Europe back here that offers payment to EV owners who sell some unused energy in their vehicles back to the electric grid. Think of your parked car as a VPP, which is a virtual power plant. The utilities are taking the concept for a test drive. See what I did there? For now, with just a few dozen owners taking part. Sunshine in Boston.
9: Trust where the river flows. 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
5: 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Coming up on WBZ News Radio this morning, President Trump issues new threats to Iran. A century-old tradition returns to Boston's North End neighborhood. And the beach may be calling, but the boys are being kept at bay. We'll explain those stories and more next on WBZ, Boston's News Radio. 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Yeah.

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11: Deep breath, it really is this nice here in Boston on a Friday morning. It is 7:30, the sun is shining, and now 66 degrees here in the city. It's good to be with you on your final day of the work week for most of us. I'm Jeff Brown, and it's really not all that complicated. Someone say it's a lovely day.
12: Mostly sunny and quite pleasant today with a high of 80 to 84.
11: It's WBZ AccuWeather meteorologist Joe Lundberg who echoes our sentiments. Same stuff coming up all weekend long. It's a perfect weekend because for the 101st time, the tradition returns to Boston's North End neighborhood.
13: Rocco Ziza has been watching food vendors setting up at all hours of the day and overnight. He is grateful for another year of the century-old Italian-American tradition.
14: Well, the key thing is as long as we keep it going, it's an important part of the tradition of the North End, an important part of the tradition of Italian immigrants. So that's probably the most important aspect of it.
13: The good news is the tradition is being kept alive thanks to those returning every year and for first-timers like Nolan.
15: Just walking by, seeing the setup's pretty cool. And seeing the restaurant sponsor it, I think that's the coolest part, knowing that it's not just like food vendors, but the actual like businesses around here.
13: He's looking forward to the food, of course, but also to the life that St. Joseph's Feast will bring to Hanover Street. In the North End, James Rojas, WBZ, Boston's News Radio.
11: Right back at it at Fenway Park tonight. The Red Hot Red Sox will open a weekend series against the Blue Jays. 7:10 is first pitch, and all aboard. Patriots veterans will join the rookies today at training camp in Foxborough. Practices are free and open to the public beginning tomorrow morning. 70 years. It's a long time, but Boston will not forget the sinking of the Andrea Doria. This weekend, remaining survivors and family members will gather today and tomorrow to mark the tragedy of the sinking of the luxury Italian cruise ship off the coast of Nantucket in the middle of an exceptionally foggy night. It happened July 26th, 1956. The Andrea Doria rammed into the Swedish vessel Stockholm. 51 passengers and crew members on both vessels died, but more than 1,600 were rescued. Today's event arranged with the help of the Italian consulate here in Boston. And sad news in Hollywood hits very close to home.
16: Chris Ann Affleck, mom to Oscar winners Casey and Ben Affleck, has died. The family announces the death, which occurred last month from pancreatic cancer. Born in New York City, Mrs. Affleck was a graduate of Harvard, followed a career as a local school teacher, and later in life became a fierce civil rights advocate. And you'll remember this moment, the Best Original Screenplay Oscar, 1997, going to Good Will Hunting.
17: And the Oscar goes to Ben Affleck and Matt Damon.
16: Ben immediately hugging his mom. Ben and Matt both brought their moms that night. Something to remember. A great Oscar moment. Chris Ann Affleck, dead at the age of 83. Drew Mulholland, WBZ, Boston's News Radio.
11: 7:33, coming up on WBZ News Radio this morning. The boys are no longer going to be at the beach. We'll explain next. Let's check in on the highways this morning with Kevin Brennan and the Subaru Retailers of New England. All-wheel drive traffic on the threes.
18: All right, Jeff, downtown we go with this one. 93 southbound, still slow. Just Somerville here, Assembly Square, getting onto that lower deck, Sacum Bridge. Levertown ramp is full all the way down to Storrow Drive. Inbound Tobin Bridge, you hung up on the Chelsea side, right around that Chelsea curve. Inbound over in East Boston, Route 1A southbound, you hung up here at the airport roadway, getting over to the Sumner Tunnel. In the westbound, Ted Williams Tunnel's jammed up from the airport here. 128 northbound in Peabody, we cleared the left lane crash here at Lowell Street, but you're left with delays all the way back to 95. 128, 95 southbound's hung up here from right around Route 3A in Burlington, getting down to the right lane closure here at Route 3 in Burlington. They're still dealing with the remnants of an earlier vehicle fire. Beyond that, you're back up to speed. South of town, we've been watching troubles on Route 24. Let's get the latest with Kristen Eck with the Needham Bank Traffic Drone Report.
19: Flatbed wreckers are on scene. Kevin here on 24 northbound before 495 in Bridgewater. For this crash, one of the vehicles involved is still off in the grass, though, so that's not on a flatbed yet. You want to stay to the left, and it is still backed up toward 140 in Taunton. Kristen Eck and the Needham Bank Traffic Drone Report.
18: 495 northbound, big delays heading up into Milford. You got about a 2 mile backup approaching a crash here after Route 85. Kevin Brennan, WBZ's Traffic on the Threes.
11: This certainly is the kind of weather that would render you speechless. However, in my position on the radio, I cannot be speechless. That would be dead air, and nobody likes that. It's 66 here in Boston. Bright sunshine this morning. This is the kind of weather that we would accept happily in the early stages of September, but for some reason, it's hitting us in the middle of summer when it should be the dog days with high humidity and high heat. Instead, we get comfortable air for days on end. Temperatures around 82. Today, beautiful night at the ballpark or anything outside tonight. We'd drop back into the 60s, 50s later on. Tomorrow, same thing. Sunny, 80, same thing. Sunday, sunny, 80. Looks like we'll continue into the new work week as well. But the long-range forecast does indicate that our regularly scheduled summer is not far away. Right now in Boston, 66. Here in the city, bright sunshine, beautiful. 7:35 this Friday morning and at the movies.
20: That's all, folks.
11: But that's not all, folks. Looney Tunes headed back to the big screen.
21: Further proof that this movie is in fact coming out, we got another trailer for Coyote versus Acme.
22: Have you ever set a big stack of TNT on the road, hoping to blow up your nemesis, but the detonator itself explodes? It's not your fault. Acme is evil.
21: The infamous WB tax write-off that was later acquired by Ketchup Entertainment is hitting theaters on August 28th and sees Wile E. Coyote suing the Acme Corporation after years of failing to capture the Roadrunner. Will Forte stars as the struggling billboard lawyer representing Coyote, opposite John Cena as the head lawyer for the Acme Corporation.
23: What'd you see?
24: I thought I talk.
23: You talk, you talk? I don't pay you to tink, you talk. I pay you to talk.
24: I did talk.
23: What did you teach? What did you talk?
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11: Have you seen The Odyssey yet? Millions of people have, and millions more will this weekend. The Christopher Nolan epic is expected to make tens of millions of additional dollars in its second weekend in theaters this weekend. Two Disney films, Moana and Toy Story 5, will duke it out for second place. And some good vibrations need a good recharge.
25: The Beach Boys have postponed the rest of their summer tour. So 85-year-old lead singer Mike Love can take a breather. Nearly 30 U.S. and Canadian shows through Labor Day weekend have been postponed, but will be rescheduled. The tour will restart in West Springfield, Massachusetts on September 24th, as the band continues to celebrate the 60th anniversary of their legendary album, Pet Sounds. Jay Willett, WBZ, Boston's News Radio.
11: They'll be back. 7:38. Let's check out what's happening on Wall Street this Friday morning with Bloomberg Business. Here's Courtney Donahoe.
0: Well, markets have been rattled this week by the war, but this morning's sentiment is faring a little bit better, and stocks are attempting to make a comeback. S&P futures are rising 13 points. Dow futures are gaining 210. Meantime, overseas buyers are in hot pursuit of American crude, and that could hit drivers where it hurts, their wallets. Crude exports are picking up with tensions in the Middle East, sending buyers looking for reliable supplies. Oil exports tumbled after Persian Gulf supplies recovered following the Iran ceasefire. But with fighting escalating again, demand for American crude is starting to rise, and a surge in exports could tighten U.S. inventories and put upward pressure on gasoline prices. I'm Courtney Donahoe, Bloomberg Business on WBZ Boston's News Radio.
11: Just ahead. Turning lemons into lemonade. We'll explain coming up next. It's 7:38.
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31: The Red Sox take on the Blue Jays tonight as they look to get back to their winning ways following their loss to the Orioles the other night. The Sox are 20-3 since June 25th and come into tonight's game with a two-game lead over the Mariners for the final wild card spot in the American League. First pitch is at 7:10. Patriots veterans report for the start of training camp today. The Pats have their first practice on Saturday. It is open to the public. Elsewhere in the NFL, the top pick in this year's draft, quarterback Fernando Mendoza, has finally signed his rookie contract with the Raiders. Rams rookie QB Ty Simpson is the only first-round pick that has not signed, while Patriots defensive end Gabe Yakus is the only second-round pick that hasn't signed a deal. Dan Watkins, WBZ, Boston's News Radio.
11: All right, 7:43. Time really flies when you need to be somewhere. Let's help you get where your direction takes you this morning with Kevin Brennan and the Subaru Retailers of New England all-wheel drive traffic on the threes.
18: All right, it's Friday morning, and we are dealing with lighter than normal volume, but we've had our share of incidences this morning up on 128 northbound. We cleared that crash up at Lowell Street in Peabody. You still got delays all the way back to Route 95. Southbound, we're picking up a new crash here in Woburn, off to the left just after Route 38. It's in the backup here, and that stays heavy all the way down to Route 3, where we just cleared an earlier car fire scene. So now all lanes are open at Route 3. I expect this volume to all work its way down into that Lexington stretch in the next few minutes or so. Route 1 southbound looking good. Saugus down into Revere, and then you got your brake lights to the Tobin Bridge just after the Chelsea Curve. 93 southbound, slow going on the lower deck Zakin Bridge with the lever down ramp full. Airport tunnels are heavy now. Sumner all back to the airport roadway, and the Ted Williams back just beyond the airport itself. Now, if you're south of town, been watching troubles on 24, let's get the latest here with Kristen Eck with the Needham Bank Traffic Drone Report.
5: We're making progress here, Kevin, on 24 northbound. The last of the vehicles involved in this crash before 495 in Bridgewater and 24 north is now on the flatbed wrecker. So hopefully we can clear the scene shortly. Stay to the left in the meantime until it does. You are still backed up beyond Route 44 in Raina, not quite back to 140 anymore. Kristen Eck and the Needham Bank Traffic Drone Report.
18: Watching delays in Milford. 495 northbound locked up 109, 2 miles getting to a crash after Route 85. And over in Leominster, it's Route 2 eastbound. Crash at Route 190's got you down to a crawl. Kevin Brennan, WBZ's Traffic on the Threes.
11: This really and truly is the best that it can possibly get for late July. It's a beautiful start to Friday morning. Sunny skies and 66. Dry air pretty much all day today. Highs in the 70s and low 80s.
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11: Great stuff right through the weekend as well. Similar temperatures in the low 80s. Increasing humidity, though, on the way coming up next week. Thanks for being with us Friday morning, July 24th. I'm Jeff Brown. Here are the five things you need to know at 7:45. Higher prices this morning. Much of the world is waking up to new double-digit U.S. tariffs as President Trump tries to enforce forced labor bans around the world. Massive attack. The president threatens to strike Iran with a move that would rival the very first days of Operation Epic Fury. Long weekend, but the jury is seated in the Lindsey Clancy murder trial. Opening statements begin in Plymouth Superior Court on Monday morning. Building a bridge, a sneak peek at a new Sagamore Bridge, reveals there's going to be plenty of room for pedestrians, bikes, and a sunset lookout. The quiet at a local library is shattered by gunfire.
6: This all happened at the Hingham Public Library parking lot. Hingham police say a road rage incident ended up with gunfire and someone had minor injuries. The one person that was injured was not hit by any gunfire. However, police confirmed that a passenger who was licensed to carry fired at another car. That person who fired the gun was the one who was injured. But again, it wasn't from a gunshot wound. They were taken to the hospital and their gun was recovered at the scene. The other driver involved fled the scene and was not located as of last night. It remains under investigation. Jim McKay, WBZ, Boston's News Radio.
11: Some problems for the Massachusetts Democratic Party, whose chairman has admitted to prosecutors that they have enough evidence to convict him of drunken driving charges connected to an incident last month in Southborough. 54-year-old Steve Carrigan loses his license for 45 days after being charged and appearing in Westboro District Court. This is a common outcome for these cases where, in this case, Kerrigan's case will be continued without a finding for 1 year as well. A man is rescued from the waters at a beach in Falmouth after lifeguards perform CPR. The victim taken to a local hospital. No update on a condition this morning. It's 7:47. Sunshine in Boston, 66 on this Friday morning. A T-shirt from a local museum's gift shop breaks the internet.
7: What started as a sarcastic one-star review and a long-running staff joke has now turned into a surprising bestseller for the New Bedford Whaling Museum. Back in 2020, they got a one-star Google review calling it the worst aquarium ever, and recently decided to turn it into shirts and sweatshirts. Well, the internet loved it, skyrocketing the merch to viral fame and even landing them a spot on national news.
9: We've gotten a lot of five-star reviews overnight, which was really nice. People saying best museum ever instead of worst aquarium ever.
7: That's Chief Engagement Officer Annalisa Conway. They've been inundated with orders from all across the country and even beyond. She says she hopes this will make folks consider stopping by.
9: Maybe you're brought in by the sweatshirt. Maybe you're brought in by the one-star review.
7: From New Bedford, Kyle Bray, WBZ, Boston's News Radio.
11: On the North Shore, Salem City officials say they will not be renewing the police contract with a camera system that automatically reads license plates. The agreement with Flock Safety is coming to an end. Officials there believe the system falls short in a number of areas, including data sharing protection as well. It's that time of year again when troubled sea turtles get to go back home.
10: The past seven or so months, folks over at New England Aquarium Sea Turtle Hospital in Quincy have been hard at work getting endangered turtles healthy again.
12: So there's a lot of effort and a lot of team effort to go into these turtles to get them back up to health.
10: And all that effort's paid off. Linda Laurie manages the aquarium's rescue and rehab program. She tells me this summer they've been releasing rehabilitated turtles back into the waters off Cape Cod. And it's especially important because the amount of cold-stunned turtles found has gone up exponentially over the last decade.
12: 2025, we had close to 500 sea turtles that we cared for in our facility, and 300 of those being the critically endangered Kemp's Ridley sea turtles.
10: Since they take in so many turtles, some are triaged and sent to other partner rehab facilities.
12: So it's a slow process, but it's great because we work in turtle time here, so it's all good.
10: In Quincy, Emma Friedman, WBZ, Boston's News Radio.
11: Going to be some top shelf storytelling on a stage this weekend in Worcester.
13: So much more to see.
14: Niall Connolly, a great singer-songwriter out of Cork, Ireland, now based out of New York, has a show at Bolin's in Worcester Sunday, and he's a crowd pleaser there. He loves playing all over this great state.
15: Such a great music scene in Massachusetts, you know, it's kind of world famous, really, so it's nice to have the opportunity to infiltrate it and be inspired by it and accepted by it, you know, and I've really felt very supported by the venues and the people who come.
14: You kind of take people on a wild ride every show you do. You know, you got love, loss, friendship. Yeah, but you're very funny on stage too.
15: Some of the songs certainly deal with some very heavy topics, you know. So I do try to I'm also conscious of the fact that people are coming out to have a good time. So I try to have a bit of humor.
14: As for his new album, his 10th, what a career. It's called There's So Much More to See.
15: Take it for a walk someday. The whole album is, I think, 37 minutes, so you can take it on the tee or take it for a jog in the park or whatever, and then you'll feel some things.
14: You'll take it on the tee. Look at you speaking to your Boston people. Very nice, my friend. Niall Connolly, man.
15: Don't fall asleep and wake up in brain tricks.
14: Early show, too, 4 p.m. Sunday. Niall Connolly at Bolin's in Worcester.
13: In this crooked town.
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11: I mean, you think about it, you might actually get to play that new album twice on public transportation. You know what I'm saying. 7:51, we'll check traffic and weather together coming up next.
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16: Lori, this is shaping up to be a pretty unfun morning here. 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
11: 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I get it. 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
0: 7:53, right back out to the roadways now. 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All-wheel drive, traffic on the threes.
6: All right, Jeff, south of town. Lighter than normal volume. We like that for a Friday, but we've had our share of problems. Right now, no problems on the expressway. It's just volume, but you can make it all the way up to Granite Avenue. Slow from there up past Columbia Road. Southbound's quite slow. Right lane exiting delays here to Mass Avenue. Had it earlier disabled on that ramp. That's been cleared away, and you stay slow most of the way down to the gas tank. Beyond that, you're looking pretty good. Nice ride on Route 3 all the way up into Braintree. Had some problems down on Route 24. Let's see what's going on down now. Kristen Eck with the Needham Bank Traffic Drone Report.
7: I have some wonderful news on that, Kevin. The crash on 24 northbound before 495 in Bridgewater just cleared a couple minutes ago, so all the lanes are open. You have a residual backup that's almost back to Route 44 in Raynham, but that should get better quickly. Kristen Eck in the Needham Bank Traffic Drone Report.
6: Now, 495 northbound here in Milford, you're tied up Route 109 getting up to a crash after Route 85. It's about 2 miles stop-and-go traffic. Route 2 eastbound, we're going to clear the crash at Route 190 here in Leominster, and the Mass Pike's a pretty decent ride here from Framingham on the into the Alston curve, but then you're hung up here at that left lane closure before Fenway Park. Rest of downtown, 93 southbound, slow going on the lower deck, Zakim Bridge, levered down ramp full. The inbound Tobin Bridge is now just hung up inside the City Square Tunnel. Some pretty heavy delays over at the Sumner Tunnel. You're jammed back to the airport roadway. Ted Williams Tunnel's tied up from the airport is two all the way through the tunnel itself. Kevin Brennan, WBZ's Traffic on the Threes.
0: 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He checks on the four-day WBZ AccuWeather forecast.
8: The run of nice weather continues through the weekend. Lots of sunshine today, our high 80 to 84. Some clouds early tonight, then clear skies late. A low of 55 in some inland suburbs, about 62 in Boston. Tomorrow, sunshine mixed with some clouds. The high 77 along the coast, 83 for the inland suburbs. To Sunday, partly sunny skies. Highs about 75 at the coast, near 80 inland. On Monday, more sun and clouds. Another nice day. The high 77 in Boston, 84 for some inland suburbs. I'm AccuWeather meteorologist Joe Lundberg, WBZ, Boston's News Radio.
0: 66 in Boston at 7:55. New details this morning on the suspect accused in a deadly attack near Boston Common.
9: Court documents show Ashley Jeremy of Bedford had been released from federal custody just 16 days before the attack near Boylston and Tremont Streets. WBZ-TV reports before that happened, Jeremy was out on $2,500 bail after trying to bring a loaded gun into the O'Neill Federal Building. That is just one of several issues on a long rap sheet. That includes domestic violence, trespassing, attacking teenagers, and Jeremy also has a history of mental health problems. During his arraignment on those murder charges, not guilty pleas were entered on his behalf. He's accused of attacking the victim by the common with a brick before going on to attack somebody else with a metal pole right by the Chinatown gate. He's being held without bail, and he's been ordered to have a mental health evaluation at Bridgewater State Hospital. Nicole Davis, WBZ, Boston's News Radio.
0: Almost 3 months to the day that the White House Correspondents' Dinner was abruptly cut short by gunfire in the lobby of the Washington Hilton. The president and the people who cover the president will gather again tonight, this time at the city's Waldorf Astoria Hotel. Security is expected to be extra tight. Sunshine in Boston.
10: Picking up barges on long hot
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0: 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Coming up on WBZ News Radio this morning, a jury of her peers is seated. A long weekend now in the Lindsey Clancy murder trial. Beacon Hill wants to keep the party going, and are you ready for some football? Better be, because it's coming up quick, people. 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Good morning. It's 7:57.
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0: Boston looking and feeling good on a Friday morning. It is 8 o'clock. The sun is shining at 66 here in the city. Very dry air, very comfortable air. Thank you for being with us live on the radio or on the iHeartRadio app. We are WBZ, Boston's news radio. I'm Jeff Brown. Let's get this party started. What did we do to deserve this?
8: Mostly sunny and beautiful today with a high of 80 to 84. The dry, comfortable weather continues through the weekend.
0: That is WBZ AccuWeather meteorologist Joe Lundberg with the great news. Temps will be in the lower 80s pretty much every day. Massachusetts, by the way, is ready to party hardy.
19: State senators on Beacon Hill approve a more than $300 million economic development package that will allow bars and restaurants a permanent later last call of 3 a.m. Just one of 10 amendments that also include outdoor drinking districts and the return of a happy hour. Also restrictions on AI and a social media ban for public school students. The bill, along with its fun agenda, is off to a conference committee with the House to continue the discussion. Jay Willett, WBZ, Boston's News Radio.
0: Day off was nice while it lasted, but the Red Sox need to get back to business tonight at Fenway Park, the business of winning. The Blue Jays are in town this weekend, 7:10, first pitch. And in Cooperstown, it's Baseball Hall of Fame weekend. Carlos Beltran, Andrew Jones, and Jeff Kent will all be inducted into the Hall of Fame. And football season starts tomorrow, kinda, sorta.
20: There's a certain vibe with football season in New England.
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22: I've been waiting for this all year.
23: Crazy around here. Yeah, starting to pop off.
2: Yet he knows there's work to be done before kickoff.
24: Yeah, their offensive line was terrible. 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
24: 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All the way.
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22: 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They got A.J. Brown, and the defense should be just as good, if not better.
2: Super Bowl?
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0: One of the biggest pop stars on the planet delivers in Boston.
25: Put something inside, it's dancing with fire.
0: Night one of three nights at the Garden for Ariana Grande is in the books tonight. She'll rest and relax. It's an off night. Production issues have forced a reshuffling of her Eternal Sunshine tour. Ariana Grande back on stage tomorrow night and Sunday night at the Garden. It is 8:03. We're on the roads. Every 10 minutes, a check of traffic and weather together. Very important every day, especially on a getaway day. We check with Kevin Brennan and the
26: nice
0: Subaru.
26: Try.
0: I know. And the Subaru retailers, old habits, Subaru retailers of New England, all-wheel drive traffic on the threes.
6: All right, Jeff, we'll take it up to the north. 128 northbound slowdowns getting up to Lowell Street and Peabody. We had an earlier crash there. That has since been cleared away. Southbound's jammed up here soon after Washington Street in Woburn, getting to a crash, taking out the left lane after Route 38. We had that earlier vehicle fire down by Route 3. That's long gone, and the residual delays now working their way down towards Route 2 and on into that Waltham stretch. 93 southbound, that's a good run from Andover all the way down to Somerville. Then you got your slowdowns on the lower deck and Zakim Bridge. Levered down ramp continues to be full right down to Sturrow Drive. Sturrow Drive eastbound, seeing some slowdowns approaching Kenmore Square. Have to swing that camera around. Looks a little unusual. Inbound Tobin Bridge hung up right around center span of the bridge. Airport tunnels are jammed up from Route 1A. Northbound expressways busy here. Granite Ave up past Columbia Road. Southbound 2 locked up here from Mass Avenue getting down to the gas tank. And then you got your slowdowns continuing down on 24. We'll get the latest with Kristen Eck with the Needham Bank Traffic Drone Report.
7: Things are improving, Kevin, on 24 northbound through the Raynham-Taunton stretch following an earlier crash before 495. That's gone. There's a couple anomalous slowdowns just after 106 in West Bridgewater, so be ready for that. Don't be playing Pokemon Go. Is that still a thing? Kristen Eck in the Needham Bank Traffic Drone Report.
6: If you're heading up in Milford, 495 northbound would clear the crash after Route 85. The laser easing quickly. Kevin Brennan, WBZ's Traffic on the Threes.
0: Welcome to San Diego, by the way. I mean, this is pretty much like what a San Diego typical weather day is. Sunny and 75 to 80 pretty much every day. And that's pretty much what we're going to get right through the weekend. In fact, we're rising temperatures now into the 70s. 71 here in the city will be in the upper 70s, low 80s this afternoon. Beaches are going to be beautiful and packed, I would imagine, all weekend long. This is a great stretch of weather. It continues today, all day, and through the weekend, overnight tonight, and really for the next several nights. It's going to be very comfortable sleeping weather with temps dropping in many areas into the 50s and low 60s. But pretty much every day, right through Sunday, and now it looks like even into early next week, we'll be in the lower 80s for maximum temperatures during the day. Maximum enjoyment, too. And a big flex here in Greater Boston. It is 71. Sun is shining at 8:05 on this Friday morning. Jury selection now in the books. Opening statements are set for Monday morning in the Lindsay Clancy murder trial.
27: It's a jury of 18, including six alternates, tasked with deciding a terrible case after several long days of questions in Plymouth Superior Court and some setbacks as multiple seated jurors backed out. Over the trial, the jury will hear from prosecutors who say a former nurse deliberately killed her three young children, making a plan and strangling them before trying to take her own life in Duxbury. Lindsay Clancy had been dealing with postpartum mental health struggles, and her attorneys are expected to make the case that when she'd sought help from medical providers, they failed to properly diagnose, treat, or monitor her, and she had a severe psychotic break, that she's not guilty by reason of insanity. Clancy's been paralyzed since that day in January 2023. Opening statements will come on Monday. Madison Rogers, WBZ, Boston's News Radio.
0: Still undecided heading into the trial, the judge needs to issue a ruling and a motion by the Clancy team to suppress some graphic evidence and limit some of the testimony in support of it coming up. This weekend, Luck Be a Lotto winner coming up to you.
1: $743 million. Tonight's jackpot for Mega Millions. That one-time cash payout option, a cool $323 million if you're able to win. Tomorrow night, the Powerball is the prize we have our eyes on. That jackpot swelling to $600 million and Megabucks tomorrow night as well. Still no winner there, so that record jackpot continues to climb. It's up to nearly $25 million. Jim McKay, WBZ, Boston's News Radio.
0: And it's Wild Kingdom at FedEx.
3: Let's bring it to Memphis, Tennessee. A man shows up at a FedEx and is about to be handed a package. In that package, an iguana. It's what he ordered. And this thing, named Titan, jumps out of the package. Titan, running wild as FedEx workers give chase. Is he laughing?
4: Grab him by the tail.
3: Okay, sure, yeah. Now the iguana expert. Hey, rules, by the way, in Tennessee and Massachusetts, for that matter, allow iguanas to be shipped as long as it's quick. Has to be overnight shipping.
5: Yes, sir.
4: Come on, man.
3: Well, all right, this is ridiculous. Anyway, they catch the thing. The guy gets his iguana. Wild times in Memphis, Tennessee. Drew Mulholland, WBZ, Boston's News Radio.
9: Walking in Memphis.
0: I think in that video clip, if you listen closely, there are a couple of expletives deleted as well. And why wouldn't there be? It's a wild animal running around, for crying out loud. It's 808. Verizon is hoping to get its act together. Let's check it out now with Bloomberg Business. Here's Courtney Donahoe.
11: It's showing little signs of a comeback. Good morning. After years of slowing growth and losing wireless market share to rivals such as T-Mobile, Verizon has decided to fight back. The company has been simplifying its offerings and bringing the focus back to its customers. It recently introduced a new loyalty rewards program offering giveaways and discounts, and it seems to be starting to work. Verizon's quarterly earnings topped Wall Street expectations, sending shares higher in the early trade. Spiking energy prices and mushrooming spending on artificial intelligence sent stocks tumbling yesterday, with the Dow dropping 506 points. Now this morning, stocks are rebounding. S&P futures are heading for a higher open, rising 16 points. Dow futures are higher by 215. I'm Courtney Donahoe, Bloomberg Business on WBZ, Boston's News Radio.
0: Still to come.
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0: 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We'll explain next. It's 8:09.
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4: Red Sox will look to start up a new winning streak tonight when they take on the Blue Jays at Fenway. During the Sox' recent 15-game winning streak, they won six of those games at home and are 11-3 in their last 14 games at Fenway after struggling there for most of the first half of the season. Third baseman Caleb Durbin says playing better at Fenway has been a big focus.
5: We had to turn it around at home. We knew that. The fans knew that. You know, everyone knew that. So to be able to do that against divisional opponents or to been able to do it up to this point and hopefully keep doing it has been huge.
4: First pitch is at 7:10, and Patriots veterans report to Foxborough this morning for the start of training camp. The Pats' first practice is on Saturday. Dan Watkins, WBZ, Boston's News Radio.
6: Right off to work we go, or wherever for that matter this morning. 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It's 8:13. 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
7: Well, Jeff, you know that volume's certainly been on the lighter side, but we've had our share of problems. Most of them have been cleared away. Down south, 95, 24, Route 3, all looking pretty good. Northbound lanes getting up to 93. How about that expressway? It's been busy, but not as bad. We'll go over to Kristen Eck with the Needham Bank Traffic Drone Report.
8: Kevin, it's still slow here on the expressway northbound from, let's call it Granite Ave, up past the gas tank and Columbia Road, then it clears out. We've had some peculiar delays on the southbound side. Heading down past South Bay. Actually, it's almost back to the O'Neill Tunnel. It does sort itself out by the time you get down past the Freeport Street on-ramp. Kristen Eck in the Needham Bank Traffic Drone Report.
7: Now, if you're up to the north, 128-95 southbound, you're okay here. Linfield getting down into Wakefield, then heavier brake lights. Route 93 getting down past Washington Street. We had an earlier crash after Route 38, and we may have something here after Washington Street as well. Now, once you get beyond the Woburn area, you got a nice ride pretty much all the way down to the Mass Pike. Downtown Boston, yeah, you got your slowdowns, but it's just on the lower deck, Zakim Bridge, Leverett down ramp here off of 93. If you're coming inbound over the Tobin Bridge, you can make it up and over, and then your slowdowns inside the City Square Tunnel. Sumner Tunnel, you're back to the airport roadway, and then you're jammed here as well off of Route 1A getting through the westbound Ted Williams Tunnel. Kevin Brennan, WBZ's Traffic on the Threes.
6: Great stuff in Boston and beyond, all of New England. 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Beautiful here in the city if it's a staycation for you. 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
6: Just got a glimpse at the long-range forecast, and it certainly looks like we are in a groove. This is going to be a great stretch of weather coming up. Sure, we'll get some chances for rain along the way, but not this weekend and not today. We've got beautiful weather here in Boston over the next several days with highs in the lower 80s. Thanks for being with us. It's Friday morning, July 24th. I'm Jeff Brown, and here are the five things you need to know at 8:16. A parasite hits the hospital. Health officials in New Hampshire say at least 9 people are sick after eating in a cafeteria in a medical center. And now the CDC is linking 4 more states to the outbreak of cyclospora tied to tainted lettuce. Road rage. Shots fired outside the Hingham Public Library. One person is hurt. Back off. The Justice Department drops its subpoenas against 3 New York Times journalists over recent Air Force One reporting after being pressured by a federal judge. Try again. A restaged White House Correspondents' Dinner is set for tonight in D.C. with Titan Security at the Washington Waldorf Astoria Hotel. President Trump hints at a huge attack in the works for Iran.
9: The president told Axios he is, quote, close to a decision on his threat of a massive attack on Iran. And senior White House officials told me the president is considering a range of options, including military operations at the level that we saw at the height of Operation Epic Fury.

0: 74. This time he's blaming foreign companies' use of forced labor to create a competitive disadvantage here in the United States. The new tariffs range anywhere from 10% to 12.5%. And the U.S. nuclear deal with Saudi Arabia is on thin ice after President Trump suddenly tacks on some qualifications to execute that agreement in full. And he does it after it's signed. The president wants the Saudis to sign on to the Abraham Accords, which would force the kingdom to officially recognize Israel, something that Saudi Arabia has long refused to do. It's 8:18, sunshine 71 in Boston this Friday morning. Busy times have arrived on Beacon Hill as time begins to run out and pending bills get some fast action.
1: As a late addition to the economic development bill we've been discussing, the Senate approves an amendment to remove the cryptocurrency ATMs and allows the Attorney General to enforce the ban. Residents in the Commonwealth reported losing nearly $7 million through crypto kiosk scams last year. The House version of this legislation does not include the ban, meaning lawmakers must negotiate a final measure. This all comes after nearly 2 years of stalled attempts to regulate the machines. Jay Willett, WBZ Boston's News Radio.
0: Beautiful weather in Boston, but rough weather along the U.S. Gulf Coast as Bertha blows itself out. It is now a post-tropical storm system. The downgrade comes as the remnants of Bertha move out over East Texas. It is still spreading heavy rains, and there is some flash flooding. It's made two landfalls on the Gulf Coast in the past several days. But Bertha, the second named storm of Atlantic hurricane season, is churning out at a fast pace this morning. Great weather for a tradition that continues this weekend in Boston's North End.
2: St. Joseph's Feast has been an annual tradition in Boston's North End for over 100 years.
3: That makes it even cooler. I had no idea it's been going around that long.
2: That's why this year's celebration is even more special for Nolan, who's going to experience it for the first time.
3: I think it'll bring some nice foot traffic through, give a little bit more life to Hanover Street.
2: Who is well-versed in the tradition and its importance is Rocco.
4: These societies like St. Joseph's and Agrippina and St. Anthony's were benevolent societies that helped immigrants come from Italy and Sicily. So especially nowadays, it's really more important than ever.
2: Meanwhile, food vendors have been setting up at all hours of the day and night, gearing up for a very busy weekend. In the North End, James Rojas, WBZ, Boston's News Radio.
0: It's high praise from a living legend. Country star and royalty Shania Twain sings her praises to superstar Ella Langley, calling her an authentic and original songwriter, and she's just an up-and-comer. Langley, who once covered Shania Twain's hit You're Still the One, is currently riding a huge wave of success with the song Choosin' Texas. You've heard it about a billion times. It's been number one on the Billboard Hot 100 for 14 weeks. And on stage this weekend...
5: Oh, yeah.
0: John Mellencamp is in Mansfield tonight, and he's going to play his hits, the greatest hits tour, in fact. Mellencamp is notorious over the last decade for not playing the hits. He gets the hint and gets the message. 8 o'clock, showtime tonight, John Mellencamp. Great night for music on the way. It's 8:21. Traffic is next.
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0: 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Just 5 minutes, and you're up to speed. 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
8: All right, Jeff, getting better all the time. Hasn't been too bad, but we've had our share of problems. All of them have cleared away, and now we just got that lighter than normal volume here for a Friday morning. 93 southbound, okay, coming down through Medford. A little slow now. Assembly Square, Somerville, getting onto that lower deck and Zakim Bridge. Getting down to Sturrow Drive, that levered down ramp pretty much full off of 93 down to Sturrow Drive. The inbound Tobin Bridge, you hung up inside the City Square Tunnel. The river roads are moving nicely. Sumner Tunnel, you got delays here from the airport. It's a little extra heavy here getting through the tunnel and over to the north end. Westbound Ted Williams Tunnel's locked up from the airport roadway itself. Now, if you're coming up and down the expressway, we'll check that. We'll go over to Kristinek with the Needham Bank Traffic Drone Report.
9: The first sign of trouble, Kevin, on the expressway northbound is just after Granite Ave. Before you get to Neponset, you're going to be on the brakes from there up toward the Fortress Building. Southbound's improving. It's slow from Mass Ave down toward the Dorchester Yacht Club. That's better than it was. Kristen Ack in the Needham Bank Traffic Drone Report.
8: If you're coming eastbound on the Mass Pike, just a little slow here at Newton Corner and then again by Fenway Park. If you're heading down to the Cape right now, Route 3 southbound, it's about a mile and a half back up to the Sagamore Bridge, and the Bourne Bridge is just slow, just off of 25 up and over to the Rotary. Kevin Brennan, WBZ's Traffic on the Threes.
7: Meteorologist Joe Lundberg now in the four-day WBZ AccuWeather forecast, brought to us by your New England Toyota dealer, your hybrid all-wheel drive headquarters.
10: Mostly sunny and quite pleasant today with a high of 80 to 84. Some clouds early tonight, then clear late. Those will range from 55 in the coolest inland suburbs to 62 in downtown Boston. More sun than clouds tomorrow, high 77 at the harbor, 83 inland. On Sunday, times of sun and clouds, highs ranging from about 75 at the coast to near 80 inland. For Monday, more sun than clouds, another nice day, the high 77 in Boston, but up to 84 inland. I'm AccuWeather meteorologist Joe Lundberg, WBZ, Boston's News Radio.
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7: Morning, it's 8:26. Wall Street is trying to snap out of it after investors are driven crazy by the recent comeback in oil prices. Dow futures are up more than 200 points. New England business this morning, a very quick payoff for the new owners of a local biotech. Drug giant GSK reaps the rewards from its recent $10 billion buyout of Cambridge-based Nuvalent as the FDA grants approval to one of Nuvalent's lung cancer medications months ahead of schedule. The treatment will hit the street as Jedetro for advanced non-small cell lung cancer patients. The Boston Business Journal reports the drug is one of two that Nuvalent has in the FDA's approval pipeline. Sunshine in Boston. Don't you want to see me? Don't you want to see me in the good light? That, my friends, is Haley Reardon. Don't you want to feel it? Don't you want to know the best of all? One of whose songs pays tributes to the sunken Lily Jean in Gloucester. She performs in Rockport tonight. Coming up on WBZ News Radio this morning, the Army Corps of Engineers hopes Boston doesn't need to wear flood pants. The Cape builds a better bridge, and something's eating at us as we steer clear of the salad bar. Details coming up next. There's 100 people talking, and it hasn't crossed a single one's mind.
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7: 8:30 in Boston on a Friday morning. The sun is shining. It's already 71. Very comfortable degrees here in Boston. It's good to be with you. Riding shotgun here at WBZ News Radio. I'm Jeff Brown. This can't last, can it? Yeah, what he said.
10: A nice day to wrap up the work week. Lots of sunshine with low humidity or high 80 to 84.
7: That's the spirit. WBZ AccuWeather meteorologist Joe Lundberg. It's going to be sticking around, this weather, right through the weekend and beyond as well. Right back at it tonight at Fenway Park for the Red Hot Red Sox, who will open a weekend series with Toronto. 7:10, first pitch tonight, and all aboard. Patriots veterans are going to join the rookies at training camp in Foxborough today. Practices are free and open to the public beginning tomorrow morning. The Army Corps of Engineers is officially expected to release its full report on flood mitigation plans for Boston today.
19: Earlier this week, the mayor leaked some of the city's hopes for keeping the Atlantic Ocean offshore and keeping the shoreline dry from future extreme weather events. It is anticipated that Boston faces up to $40 billion in damages from catastrophes down the road. This $10 billion plan hopes to offset some of the potential losses due to flood and rising seas. It will ask the federal government to assist, but there are no guarantees with that. Jay Willett, WBZ, Boston's News Radio.
7: It's going to be a great weekend for a road trip like to Newport, Rhode Island and the Folk Festival. Ready to wow the crowds at Fort Adams State Park. The weekend event started back in 1959 and then it withered away shortly thereafter before late promoter George Ween revived it 41 years ago, and it's been with us every year ever since. This year, the Lumineers, Nathaniel Rateliff, and Brandon Flowers from The Killers among the headliners, which also includes an appearance by Brandi Carlile. It's happening on 5 stages, dozens of shows today through Sunday, and it's liftoff as well for the Lowell Music Festival.
20: It is the 39th edition of the Lowell Folk Festival. It begins tonight, runs through Sunday. They've put together an amazing lineup, as always, some 60 musical acts in all this year.
21: Artists coming from all over the country and all over the world, from a lot
1: Josh, which is our tube and throat singers, to the Northern Kentucky Brotherhood Gospel Choir. That's a long one and a mouthful, but they are amazing. I really enjoyed them.
20: Lee Velisis is the executive director of the Lowell Folk Fest. Go try some of the amazing food, too. It never disappoints.
1: Yeah, we have 22 food groups that represent our community. Everything from African food to Vietnamese to Polish pierogies to the Armenian lamb burger.
20: Nearly all of downtown Lowell will be closed to vehicle traffic, too, so keep that in mind if you're trying to get around. Drew Mahal and WBZ, Boston's News Radio.
7: 8:33, Friday morning in Boston. Coming up on WBZ News Radio this morning, the Cape is trying to build a better bridge. We'll take a peek next. Kevin Brennan now with the Subaru Retailers of New England all-wheel drive traffic on the threes. Or perhaps not. All right, let's check the forecast this morning. We've got mostly sunny skies here in Boston, as you can see, and pretty much all day today.
21: Hello.
7: Kevin, are you there?
21: I'm here.
7: All right. Well, why don't you take the floor now?
21: All right, I was getting some last-minute information. We got a crash coming in here out in that Marlboro stretch, 495 southbound. They're in the breakdown lane, so watch out for some slowdowns getting by that. If you're on the Mass Pike, you got a pretty decent ride here. Framingham into the Newton stretch. You got some right lane exiting delays here at Newton Corner. And then after that, a little slow here getting by Fenway Park. Downtown, let's check that. Kristen Eck with the Needham Bank Traffic Drone Report.
22: Well, Kevin, if you're on the Leverett down ramp, that's back beyond the sand and gravel plant at this point. 93 southbound, a little better than usual. Delays don't begin until Mystic Ave in Somerville. The Tobin Bridge inbound is slow on the Chelsea side, again getting in the City Square Tunnel. Over in East Boston, Sumner Tunnel back to the airport roadway. The Ted Williams Tunnel west is jammed back into the airport. And we may have something going on up around Boardman Street on 1A. It's all jammed up both directions up there. Kristen Eck in the Needham Bank Traffic Drone Report.
21: If you're south of town, that northbound expressway, you can make it up to almost the Neponset on-ramp here. Busy from there up past Columbia Road, then you're looking good up to the tunnel. Southbound's quite heavy from South Bay and the on-ramp getting down to the gas tank. You got some company after that as well from Granite Avenue down to the Braintree split. 24 northbound, a little slow, 139 up to the 93 split. Looking good over on 95, and Route 3's okay. Northbound Kingston up to Braintree. If you're taking it down to the Cape right now, Route 3 southbound about a mile, mile and a half back up to the Sagamore Bridge. Bourne Bridge hung up just off Route 25 up and over and into that Bourne Rotary heading on Cape. Kevin Brennan, WBZ's Traffic on the Threes.
7: It's all good here in Boston and sunny skies, 71 at the moment. We'll see highs today in the highs in the upper 70s, low 80s coming up, and just beautiful air is in control for the next several days, too, at least taking us through the weekend. And a glimpse at the long-range forecast indicates we don't have many bumps in the road, really, for the next seven or so days. So we've reached a peak summer, it would appear, and it's kind of strange because we should be dealing with some high heat and humidity along the way, but it doesn't look like that's going to be overpowering at all for the next several days. So let's just soak this in and enjoy it as we see temperatures rise and the beautiful air continue to take control here in the city. Right now, 71, bright sunshine, 8:35 on this Friday morning. More people and better views as Cape Cod builds a better bridge.
23: Brand new renderings were shown by MassDOT last night on Cape Cod of what the Sagamore Bridge will look like when it's completed. The bridge will be wider and longer than the 91-year-old bridge that sits over the canal right now. There will also be two 12-foot travel lanes that'll go in both directions, expanded shoulders, and additional lanes for entering and exiting, along with barrier-protected pathways for pedestrians and cycling. Now, the state is hoping to start construction late next year on first the Sagamore Bridge, have it then completed by 2033, and then the Bourne Bridge completed by 2037. Jim McKay, WBZ, Boston's News Radio.
7: And in the water, it's a chance to go home again.
24: We've released 35 sea turtles so far this season, and that number is only going up. Linda Laurie manages the Rescue and Rehab Program Department at the New England Aquarium. From fall into winter, her team works to take in cold-stunned turtles found beached off Cape Cod. And by this time of year, the turtles are healthy and ready to go back into warmer waters.
25: So on Wednesday, we were fortunate enough to release five critically endangered Kempfridley sea turtles.
24: off of West Dennis Beach.
2: They've done four releases so far this summer. During the 2025 cold stunning season, the aquarium treated nearly 500 sea turtles. Most were endangered.
3: The numbers have been going up almost exponentially in the last 10 to 15 years.
2: To lighten the mood each year, they name the turtles something fun. This year's theme is fonts, so you might catch Times New Roman taking a swim in the Atlantic.
3: I had no idea these fonts even existed, but they do. There's like hundreds of them.
2: In Quincy, Emma Friedman, WBZ Boston's News Radio.
7: More trouble at the salad bar, this time in a New Hampshire hospital cafeteria.
4: New Hampshire public health officials say at least 9 people in the state have cyclosporiasis linked to lettuce from Taylor Farms. The New Hampshire Department of Health and Human Services says those infected became sick after eating lettuce served at the Cheshire Medical Center in Keene. Officials say they have confirmed that the recalled product is no longer being served at the facility. They encourage anyone who ate lettuce at the hospital cafeteria from the beginning of June through July 20th and became sick to contact their healthcare provider and test for the infection. There's been thousands of cyclosporiasis cases linked to Taylor Farms lettuce across the country. Brooke McCarthy, WBZ, Boston's News Radio.
7: And the CDC has now confirmed that it's expanding the outbreak to 4 additional states cross country with the cyclospora parasite. It is 8:38. Some big changes are coming to Facebook. Let's find out more from Bloomberg Business this morning. Here's Courtney Donahoe.
5: Well, Meta's launching a new app called Seller that will provide better tools for people who sell the most on Marketplace. The app will make it easier to track each item. The tech giant's also rolling out Facebook Verified, which is a free badge that shows there's a real person behind a profile. And later this year, Facebook will begin a test that will put some users into full screen video when they open the app, but people will have the option to go back to the classic feed if they want. Well, it was a tough day on Wall Street yesterday. Traders rattled by concerns over whether massive artificial intelligence investments from the tech giants will pay off. This morning, things are looking up. Stock futures are rebounding. S&P futures are rising 17 points. Dow futures gaining 225. I'm Courtney Donahoe, Bloomberg Business on WBZ, Boston's News Radio.
7: Still to come, a rock star says, "I'll pay it back in real time." Details coming up next. It's 8:39.
6: Congress badly needs ethics reform. Congressman Chris Pappas admitted he lied about a relationship with an Amazon lobbyist. 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
6: But it was true. 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
11: Red Sox welcome the Blue Jays into Fenway tonight as they start up a three-game set. The Sox are looking to bounce back after having their franchise record-tying 15-game winning streak snapped by the Orioles the other night. Patrick Sandoval gets the ball for Boston. Trey Savage is on the mound for Toronto. First pitch is at 7:10. Boston currently has a two-game lead over Seattle for the final American League wildcard spot. Training camp opens up for the Patriots this weekend as veteran players report to Foxborough this morning. The Pats' first practice is on Saturday. Gates open to the public at 9:15. And the Celtics announced that they have signed forward Jordan Walsh to a contract extension. ESPN reports it's a 3-year deal worth $15 million. Dan Watkins, WBZ, Boston's News Radio.
7: Let's test our limits on the roadways this morning at 8:43. 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All-wheel drive traffic on the threes brought to us this time by New England Spas.
12: All right, Jeff, we'll start it off downtown, 93 southbound. Still some slowdowns, Assembly Square, Somerville onto that lower deck, Zakim Bridge, Leverett down ramp, busy into the lane drop, getting down to Storrow Drive. Inbound Tobin Bridge, you hung up inside the City Square Tunnel. Storrow Drive eastbound, that's slow getting through the Copley Tunnel with heavy exiting delays to Government Center by the Longfellow Bridge. Now, McClellan Highway, Route 1A northbound at East Boston, picking up a crash here by Addison Street. That's backing things up to about Bennington Street right now. Southbound's looking pretty good till you get to the Airport Roadway and you hit the back up here to the Sumner Tunnel. Westbound Ted Williams Tunnel's jammed from the airport most of the way through. That northbound expressway, on and off the brakes here just prior to the Neponset on-ramp, stays busy up past Columbia Road. After that, you're okay to the tunnel. Southbound, watch out for delays here. We'll call it South Bay on-ramp, getting down through that Savin Hill stretch. Then seeing some more slowdowns. Neponset getting most of the way down to the Braintree split. If you're coming up north on 95, a little slow at the 93-95 split Canton. 24 northbound, a little heavier company up at 139 in Stoughton. And Route 3 northbound's okay. Southbound slow into that Derby Street lane drop. Kevin Brennan, WBZ's Traffic on the Three.
7: Blue sky, bright sunshine this morning in Boston's beautiful stretch of weather. 71 right now in the city. Temps headed towards 80 later on.
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7: If you are beginning your vacation or headed out for a weekend away, you couldn't have picked a better time because it's going to be beautiful from start to finish with highs right around 80 and very dry air every day. Thanks for being with us. It is Friday morning. It's July 24th. I'm Jeff Brown, and here are the five things you need to know at 8:45. A wall of water. The U.S. Army Corps of Engineers expected to release its $10 billion flood mitigation report for Boston today. Hardy Hardy, the Massachusetts Senate approved a fun agenda, which features the return of happy hour and a later last call. Boston remembers. Local events scheduled this weekend to mark the 70th anniversary of the sinking of the Andrea Doria. It happened off the coast of Nantucket on a foggy night in 1956. Welcome back. The Newport Folk Festival kicks off today in Rhode Island. Five stages, dozens of shows, now through Sunday. SpaceX takes a better luck next time approach.
13: A last-second engine issue caused an abort of last week's 13th test flight of Starship. Last night, it was too cloudy. Former SpaceX engineer Scott Morton tells CNBC this version of Starship is very different from its predecessors, so it's a big learning opportunity.
14: It's a big upgrade from the version 2, and so there's just a lot that they're, you know, figuring out with every test and every flight.
13: Unlike prior Starship tests, Wall Street is watching much more closely, as SpaceX has gone public as a company since the last test flight in May. Rory O'Neill, WBZ, Boston's News Radio.
7: Sunlight has been called the best disinfectant, and racing to the finish line on Beacon Hill, the state Senate reveals itself.
1: Massachusetts is the only state where the governor, judiciary, and the legislature all say they're completely exempt from public records law. This new Senate bill would change that, and though there are limits, unlike a House bill passed last month, it doesn't include language meant to limit the scope of a legislative audit. The bill would make records from the governor's office and from the House and Senate public. For the legislature, it includes 19 categories of documents, including procurements and contracts for goods and services, unless they're otherwise exempt, receipts that the House would leave out. Senate President Karen Spilka says they'll look to pass the legislation Thursday next week. It all comes ahead of what's now set for question one on the November ballot, a transparency push backed by State Auditor Diana DiZoglio that would go further. Madison Rogers, WBZ, Boston's News Radio.
7: The jury has been selected in Plymouth Superior Court, and now we wait.
10: Opening statements are set for Monday now in the Lindsay Clancy murder trial. A jury of 12 plus six alternates have been seated. They will stand by for what is expected to be at least a six-week-long trial. The Duxbury woman admitting to killing her three young children 3 years ago before trying to take her own life. Prosecutors say it was premeditated. Her defense says she was over-medicated and it was fueled by postpartum depression. Still undecided heading into trial, a motion by the Clancy team to suppress some graphic evidence and limit some of the testimony to support it. Nicole Davis, WBZ, Boston's News Radio.
7: A closer look at the upcoming federal corruption trial of Suffolk County Sheriff Stephen Tompkins reveals that his defense is likely to rebut any accusation of a quid pro quo with a local cannabis shop. The 68-year-old Tompkins continues to say he's innocent, connected to Justice Department claims that he tried to force Ascend Cannabis to give him a refund on a $50,000 stock purchase after those shares tanked. And he also is accused of using his licensing authority to bribe the shop. Tompkins has been on medical leave for months. Jury selection begins 1 month from today. It's 8:48, sunshine 71 in Boston. This is going to be perfect weather this weekend as Patriots Nation heads to Foxborough.
15: It may only be training camp, and the first team practice isn't until tomorrow, but with veterans arriving in Foxborough today.
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15: Because she's a fan, and Fridays at her office are casual, just as the tone of this Pats fan's voice. But it doesn't mean he isn't pumped.
19: Beginning of the season, exciting. Very exciting.
15: Plenty of new faces, from safety Kevin Byard to wide receivers A.J. Brown and Romeo Doubs. And while New England's regular season schedule promises to be more challenging than last year, the goal remains the same for these members of Patriots Nation.
20: A Super Bowl, to be real.
18: You think they're going to make it all the way to the Super Bowl?
20: Yeah.
21: Jerick Baker, he proved that he can take us to the Super Bowl. He could do it again, and this time we'll win it.
15: Chris Fama, WBZ, Boston's News Radio.
7: Not exactly a great day at the office for this rock star, WBZ's Drew Mulholland. Happened in front of a packed house, too.
22: It did. Good morning. I actually kind of hate watching this.
7: Yeah, makes you uncomfortable, doesn't it?
22: Jon Bon Jovi struggling at the world's most famous arena last night.
29: Don't throw away your ticket stubs. I'm going to figure something out, okay? Don't figure. Just hold on and we'll figure out how to reschedule.
22: Promising a rather shocked crowd that he'll take care of them. Cutting the show short last night in New York City, Bon Jovi. They only had one more show left, too, Sunday, as part of their New York City residency at Madison Square Garden. About 90 minutes into that set, though, he was playing Living on a Prayer. Jon Bon Jovi told the crowd he wasn't feeling his best. His voice was gone. Tough song, too. Now, luckily, Pat Monahan from Train was on stage, guest appearing, so he helped out a little bit.
7: Yeah.
22: The crowd was singing him through.
7: It's got to be embarrassing, but he's got a lot of rock capital that he can spend with his crowds.
22: Does Bon Jovi get embarrassed? Yeah. I don't think so.
7: Well, at least he did the right thing and says he's going to make it up in the future.
22: Stand-up guy.
7: All right, Drew, thank you. It's 8:51. We'll check traffic next.
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12: All right, Jeff, got a nice ride here up to the north on 495, getting to and from Route 93. A little slow on the northbound side just after Route 3. Really not too bad. Routes 3, 93, 95, and Route 1 moving right along here. 128, 95 southbound, just a little sluggish. Wakefield getting down past 93. Then you got a pretty decent ride all the way into Waltham. A little slow down here coming out of Waltham and getting down past the Mass Pike and that ongoing lane shift. If you're on the Mass Pike itself, eastbound a little sluggish getting through Route 9, and then after that you got some more brake lights getting by Newton Corner with right lane exiting delays there, and then you got a nice ride into downtown Boston. 93 southbound just slow on that lower deck getting onto the Zakim Bridge. Lever down ramp pretty much full again getting down to Storrow Drive. Inbound Tobin Bridge, you're okay here from Chelsea up and over, but then you're on the brakes inside the City Square Tunnel. Over on Route 1A, McClellan Highway northbound, dealing with a crash here by Addison Street. That's got you now back to the airport roadway. Southbound Route 1A, you can make it to the airport. Slow from there, getting over to the Sumner Tunnel and all the way through. Westbound Ted's tied up from the airport as well. That northbound expressway on and off the brakes here. Soon after Granite Avenue up past Columbia Road, and southbound's quite heavy here from Columbia Road, most of the way down to that Braintree split. Kevin Brennan, WBZ's Traffic on the Threes.
7: An update to the four-day WBZ AccuWeather forecast now. We turn to meteorologist Joe Lundberg.
5: And we've got lots of sunshine of that four-day forecast, starting with today. And that sunshine will send temperatures to between 80 and 84, coolest along the coast. And overnight tonight, we're expecting clear skies by and large, and by morning we'll slip into the mid and upper 50s in many inland suburbs, 62 in the city. Tomorrow, sunshine and some clouds, maybe a bit cooler in places, 77 at the coast, about 83 inland. Nice day Sunday, a mix of sun and clouds, stays dry, comfortable, mid-70s at the coast, about 80 inland. We keep it going through Monday. With more sun and clouds, we'll head to 77 in Boston, 84 inland. Might be a thunderstorm that wanders into the Berkshires Monday afternoon. That chance increases all across the area on Tuesday. I'm AccuWeather meteorologist Joe Lundberg, WBZ, Boston's News Radio.
7: 71 in Boston, it's 8:55. A new memorial in this city honors the life of a beloved Boston employee.
6: The Boston cycling community is tight-knit, which is why the death of Louisa Gag hit hard.
17: Louisa was a dear friend of mine. I knew her well. She helped make biking safer in Boston.
6: That's Peter Chung, a cyclist and one of the founders of Ghost Bikes Boston. Over the past few decades, Ghost Bikes have become a way to remember the lives of cyclists who have been killed in traffic accidents. To make them, an artist will take a bike, spray paint it white, add a tag with the person's name on it, and then leave it in the area where the crash happened, often chained to a post. Chung made the Ghost Bike to honor Gag.
17: It converts a site that was a tragic location into a solemn, holy sacred place.
6: He adds the memorials often lead to action, with many areas getting better cycling infrastructure after they're put up. From downtown, Kyle Bray, WBZ, Boston's News Radio.
7: We all love a good biopic, don't we? A documentary, brand new on the great Julie Andrews, is coming to Disney Plus.
0: The project will offer an intimate and revealing look at Andrews' extraordinary career, from early days in British vaudeville to her meteoric rise as a global superstar. The documentary about the Mary Poppins star will include rare, never-before-seen archival footage and candid new interviews. An official title and 2027 release date will be announced at a later date. I'm Mark Mayfield.
7: Sunshine in Boston. 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Coming up on WBZ News Radio, President Trump issues new threats to Iran. A century-old tradition returns to Boston's North End neighborhood this weekend, and the beach is calling, but the boys are being kept at bay. We'll check these stories and much more coming up next right here at WBZ, Boston's News Radio. It's 8:57.

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6: Good morning. It's 9 o'clock in Boston on a Friday. The sun is shining. It's just very beautiful and comfortable air in control right now and for days to come. 71 at the moment here in Boston. Thanks for joining us. 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I'm Jeff Brown. It's really not all that complicated. Someone say it's a lovely day.
7: Mostly sunny and quite pleasant today with a high of 80 to 84.
6: That is WBZ AccuWeather meteorologist Joe Lundberg. Same stuff, going to take us right through the weekend as well. And right back at it tonight at Fenway Park. A beautiful night for baseball. The Red Hot Red Sox open a weekend series with the Blue Jays. 7:10 is first pitch. And get all aboard this train as Patriots veterans join the rookies at training camp. Practice is free and open to the public. Begin tomorrow morning. Another lovely day in Foxborough at Gillette. For the 101st time, the tradition returns to Boston's North End neighborhood.
8: Rocco Ziza has been watching food vendors setting up at all hours of the day and overnight. He is grateful for another year of the century-old Italian-American tradition.
9: Well, the key thing is as long as we keep it going, it's a important part of the tradition of the North End, a important part of the tradition of Italian immigrants. So that's the probably the most important aspect of it.
8: The good news is the tradition is being kept alive thanks to those returning every year and for first-timers like Nolan.
10: Just walking by, seeing the setup's pretty cool. And seeing the restaurant sponsor it, I think that's the coolest part, knowing that it's not just like food vendors, but the actual like businesses around here.
8: He's looking forward to the food, of course, but also to the life that St. Joseph's Feast will bring to Hanover Street. In the North End, James Rojas, WBZ, Boston's News Radio.
6: 70 years. It's a long time, but Boston will not forget. This weekend, the sinking, the anniversary of the sinking of the Andrea Doria. Remaining survivors and family members will gather today and tomorrow to mark the tragedy of the luxury Italian cruise ship off the coast of Nantucket. It happened in the middle of an exceptionally foggy night on July 26, 1956. The Andrea Doria rammed into the Swedish vessel Stockholm. 51 passengers and crew members died, but more than 1,600 others were rescued. Today's event is arranged with the help of the Italian consulate here in Boston. Sad news in Hollywood hits very close to home.
11: Chris Ann Affleck, mom to Oscar winners Casey and Ben Affleck, has died. The family announces the death, which occurred last month from pancreatic cancer. Born in New York City, Mrs. Affleck was a graduate of Harvard, followed a career as a local school teacher, and later in life became a fierce civil rights advocate. And you'll remember this moment, the Best Original Screenplay Oscar, 1997, going to Good Will Hunting.
12: And the Oscar

0: goes to Ben Affleck and Matt Damon. Yeah!
1: Ben immediately hugging his mom. Ben and Matt both brought their moms that night. Something to remember. A great Oscar moment. Chris Ann Affleck, dead at the age of 83. Drew Mulholland, WBZ, Boston's News Radio.
2: 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Coming up on WBZ News Radio, a cartoon classic heads to the big screen in real form. Details on the way next. Let's check in with Kevin Brennan once again and the Subaru retailers of New England. All-wheel drive, traffic on the threes.
3: And this time we'll start it off over in East Boston. Jeff, McClellan Highway, Route 1A northbound. We got a crash here by Addison Street. That's got traffic just about back to the airport right now. Heads up if you're heading to the airport tunnels, getting away from the airport and heading over through the Sumner Tunnel. You're locked up just prior to the entrance. Stays heavy all the way through to the north end. Westbound Ted Williams Tunnel, brake lights getting into the tunnel and slow most of the way through. Now eastbound on the Mass Pike, getting reports of a possible crash after 495 into that Southbridge stretch or Southborough stretch. Couple pockets of slowdowns between Route 9 and Route 30 in Framingham. Then you got some heavier brake lights approaching Newton Corner. After that, you're okay getting all the way into the Prue Tunnel. Northbound Expressway, on and off the brakes here, right around from that Neponset on-ramp, getting up past Columbia Road. Then you're okay up to the tunnel. Southbound, watch out for right lane exiting delays here at Mass Ave, and then you're busier Columbia Road most of the way down to the Braintree split. You got a good amount of company. Route 3 southbounds, busy after Route 18 to the Derby Street lane drop. Then you got a nice ride southbound all the way down to Plymouth, where you got about a mile and a half back up to the Sagamore Bridge. Slowdowns off Route 25 here from Exit 10, getting up and over the Bourne Bridge. Kevin Brennan, WBZ's Traffic on the Threes.
2: Sunshine, 71 in Boston this morning. You know what? I'm going to make this short and sweet. We've got beautiful weather for the next several days. Highs will be in the 70s and 80s. Dry air dominates. It's 9:05 on this Friday morning here in Boston. New details are out on the suspect accused in a deadly attack near Boston Common this week.
4: Court documents show Ashley Jeremy of Bedford had been released from federal custody just 16 days before the attack near Boylston and Tremont Streets. WBZ-TV reports before that happened, Jeremy was out on $2,500 bail after trying to bring a loaded gun into the O'Neill Federal Building. That is just one of several issues on a long rap sheet. That includes domestic violence, trespassing, attacking teenagers, and Jeremy also has a history of mental health problems. During his arraignment on those murder charges, not guilty pleas were entered on his behalf. He's accused of attacking the victim by the common with a brick before going on to attack somebody else with a metal pole right by the Chinatown gate. He's being held without bail, and he's been ordered to have a mental health evaluation at Bridgewater State Hospital. Nicole Davis, WBZ, Boston's News Radio.
2: A bit of a problem for the Massachusetts Democratic Party, whose chairman has now admitted to prosecutors that they have enough evidence to convict him of drunken driving charges connected to an incident that happened last month in Southborough. 54-year-old Steve Kerrigan loses his license for 45 days after being charged and appearing in Westboro District Court. It's a common outcome for these cases. Kerrigan's case will be continued without a finding for 1 year. Blue sky and sunshine here in Boston.
5: That's all, folks.
2: But you know what? That's really not all, folks. Looney Tunes is going back to the movies.
6: Further proof that this movie is in fact coming out, we got another trailer for Coyote vs. Acme.
7: Have you ever set a big stack of TNT on the road, hoping to blow up your nemesis, but the detonator itself explodes? It's not your fault. Acme is evil.
6: The infamous WB tax write-off that was later acquired by Ketchup Entertainment is hitting theaters on August 28th and sees Wile E. Coyote suing the Acme Corporation after years of failing to capture the Roadrunner. Will Forte stars as the struggling billboard lawyer representing Coyote, opposite John Cena as the head lawyer for the Acme Corporation.
8: What'd you see?
9: I thought I taught.
8: You taught, you taught? I don't pay you to tink, you taught. I pay you to talk.
9: I did taught.
8: What did you teach? What did you talk?
6: Brian Antonelli, WBZ, Boston's News Radio.
2: Have you seen The Odyssey yet? Millions of Americans already have. Millions more are expected to at the movies this weekend. It's the epic Christopher Nolan picture. It's expected to make tens of millions of additional dollars in its second weekend at the movies this weekend. And timing is everything for two Disney films, Moana and Toy Story 5. They'll both duke it out in a battle for second place. And some good vibrations need a good recharge.
10: The Beach Boys have postponed the rest of their summer tour.
11: God only knows what
5: so 85-year-old lead singer Mike Love can take a breather. Nearly 30 U.S. and Canadian shows through Labor Day weekend have been postponed, but will be rescheduled. The tour will restart in West Springfield, Massachusetts on September 24th, as the band continues to celebrate the 60th anniversary of their legendary album, Pet Sounds. Jay Ouellette, WBZ, Boston's News Radio.
2: Let's try and make some money on Wall Street to wrap up the week. It's 9:08. Let's check it out now with Bloomberg Business. Here's Courtney Donahoe.
10: Well, good morning. Some relief for investors this morning after yesterday's heavy losses. Wall Street has been rattled by the intensifying war in Iran. The Dow tumbled 507 points to finish out the day. The tech-heavy NASDAQ led the losses. But as we head to the opening bell, stocks are holding on. S&P futures are a little changed, a little better than yesterday. Dow futures gaining 120 points. Meantime, shoppers are still opening their wallets, benefiting American Express, the credit card giant, raising its financial outlook for the year. Customer spending grew 9% last quarter, the fastest pace in 3 years. However, the company says expenses have surged as it's spending more on marketing to attract cardholders, and that's weighing on shares of Amex, which are lower in the early trade. I'm Courtney Donahoe, Bloomberg Business on WBZ, Boston's News Radio.
2: Still to come. Turning lemons into lemonade. We'll explain next. It's 9:09.
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21: Red Sox start up a 3-game set with the Blue Jays at Fenway tonight. The Sox are looking to bounce back following their loss to the Orioles on Wednesday that snapped their franchise record-tying 15-game winning streak. Interim manager Chad Tracy says the identity of the team changed during the streak, and that's the most important thing.
22: We're very aware of the quality of the at-bats, the starts, the bullpen work, and the things that we did. It's like, if that's who we are as a team and we keep doing that, we're going to win games. You know, we're going to have a chance to win on a nightly basis. So,
21: first pitch tonight is at 7:10, and Patriots veterans report to Foxborough today ahead of the start of training camp. The Pats' first practice of the summer is on Saturday, and it's open to the public. Dan Watkins, WBZ, Boston's News Radio.
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3: All right, we'll start it up to the north. Really not a bad ride at all. Routes 393 okay here. Upper end of 128 northbound. Slowdowns just getting up into the Lowell Street area here in Peabody. Southbound tap of the brakes at 93. And then the speed limit ride all the way down into Waltham. You got a little under the speed limit here, getting by the Mass Pike. Eastbound on the Mass Pike, you've got a reported crash after 495 in that Southborough stretch. A little busy approaching Route 30 coming out of Natick. You got some right lane exiting delays at Newton Corner, and then you're looking pretty good after that. 93 southbound downtown, a little heavier again on that lower deck, getting onto the Zakim Bridge with the lever down ramp pretty much full. The inbound Tobin Bridge is pretty much eased out here, and you got some slight delays getting through both the Sumner and westbound Ted Williams Tunnel. Now, if you're heading northbound, heading up in towards Revere, here in East Boston, we got a crash on Route 1A, McClellan Highway at Addison Street. That's got traffic back to about Bennington Street right now. Northbound Expressway, you can make it up to the Neponset on-ramp, but then you're heavy from there up to a right lane crash here at Columbia Road. Stay to the left to get around them. Southbound's busy. Columbia Road, heaviest coming down through Savin Hill. Then you got your pockets of slowdowns after that, all the way down to the Braintree Split. Kevin Brennan, WBZ's Traffic on the Threes.
2: Bright sunshine, 73 now in Boston. We're expecting temperatures to be in the upper 70s, low 80s today, and very comfortable air. This is the way it's going to be right through the rest of the weekend.
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2: No worries about any outdoor plans during the day or at night either, which means some good times coming up at Fenway Park, hopefully with a Red Sox win against the Blue Jays tonight. Thank you for being with us on this Friday morning here in Boston. It is July 24th. I'm Jeff Brown, and here are the five things you need to know at 9:16. Higher prices. Much of the world wakes up to new double-digit U.S. tariffs this morning as President Trump tries to enforce forced labor bans. Massive attack. The president threatens to strike Iran with a move that would rival the scale of Operation Epic Fury in its earliest days. Long weekend now underway. The jury is, however, seated in the Lindsey Clancy murder trial. Opening statements begin on Monday morning in Plymouth Superior Court. Building a bridge, a sneak peek at the new Sagamore Bridge plans reveals room for pedestrians, bikes, and a sunset lookout. Almost 3 months to the day that the White House Correspondents' Dinner was abruptly cut short by gunfire in the lobby of the Washington Hilton. President Trump and those who cover the president will gather again tonight, this time at the Waldorf Astoria Hotel, and security is going to be extra tight. CBS News senior White House correspondent and organizer of the event, Weijia Zhang, has helped put this event again together.
23: There are several enhanced security measures. I would also say that guests should expect to see more security. So it might be more visible. That's not to say that it's more in terms of layers, because there was a ton of security back in April, which is why, you know, the perimeter was not actually breached. But, you know, there are some things I can say. For example, all of our dinner guests have to register this time around. They'll get a unique QR code, and that will go hand in hand with a photo ID just to get through the security perimeter. And then obviously, you know, they'll go through airport-like sweeps. before getting anywhere near the ballroom.
2: Also, the Secret Service agent that helped tackle the suspect involved in that shooting, 31-year-old Cole Allen, will be given

0: by the White House to intimidate the media. The quiet of a local library is shattered by gunfire.
1: This all happened at the Hingham Public Library parking lot. Hingham police say a road rage incident ended up with gunfire and someone had minor injuries. The one person that was injured was not hit by any gunfire. However, police confirmed that a passenger who was licensed to carry fired at another car. That person who fired the gun was the one who was injured. But again, it wasn't from a gunshot wound. They were taken to the hospital and their gun was recovered at the scene. The other driver involved fled the scene and was not located as of last night. It remains under investigation. Jim McKay, WBZ, Boston's News Radio.
0: Good morning, 919, sunshine 73 in Boston this Friday. Turns out a t-shirt from a local museum's gift shop breaks the internet.
2: What started as a sarcastic one-star review and a long-running staff joke has now turned into a surprising bestseller for the New Bedford Whaling Museum. Back in 2020, they got a one-star Google review calling it the worst aquarium ever, and recently decided to turn it into shirts and sweatshirts. Well, the internet loved it, skyrocketing the merch to viral fame and even landing them a spot on national news.
3: We've gotten a lot of five-star reviews overnight, which was really nice. People saying best museum ever and instead of worst aquarium ever.
2: That's Chief Engagement Officer Annalisa Conway. They've been inundated with orders from all across the country and even beyond. She says she hopes this will make folks consider stopping by.
3: Maybe you're brought in by the sweatshirt. Maybe you're brought in by the one-star review.
2: From New Bedford, Kyle Bray, WBZ, Boston's News Radio.
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5: Niall Connolly, a great singer-songwriter out of Cork, Ireland, now based out of New York, has a show at Boland's in Worcester Sunday, and he's a crowd pleaser there. He loves playing all over this great state.
6: Such a great music scene in Massachusetts, you know, it's kind of world-famous, really, so it's nice to have the opportunity to infiltrate it and be inspired by it and accepted by it, you know, and I've really felt very supported by the venues and the people who come.
5: You kind of take people on a wild ride every show you do. You know, you got love, loss, friendship, yeah. You're very funny on stage, too.
6: Yes. Some of the songs certainly deal with some very heavy topics, you know, so I do try to, I'm also conscious of the fact that people are coming out to have a good time, so I try to have a bit of humor.
5: As for his new album, his 10th, what a career, it's called There's So Much More to See.
6: Take it for a walk someday. The whole album is, I think, 37 minutes, so you can take it on the tee or take it for a jog in the park or whatever, and then you'll feel some things.
5: You'll take it on the tee. Look at you speaking here, Boston people. Very nice, my friend. Niall Connolly, man.
6: Don't fall asleep and wake up in Braintree.
5: Early show, too, 4 p.m. Sunday. Niall Connolly at Boland's in Worcester.
4: In this crooked time.
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0: I mean, it is possible to catch some shut-eye on the tee, isn't it? It's 9:21. Talk about you and your travels this morning. 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
1: My guys at Atlantic Power Cleaning say good morning. 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They'll walk the job with you, before and after. I'm always on the job. I'll wash anywhere. I don't care. You know what? 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
3: All right, Jeff, hasn't been too bad of a day. We had earlier problems. All of them have been cleared away. That northbound expressway, you can make it up almost to the Neponset on-ramp, and then quite heavy from there up past Columbia Road. We had a crash taking out the right lane at Columbia Road. That crash has moved up onto the ramp to Southampton Street, so just watch out for that. Southbound expressways busy South Bay down to the gas tank quite heavily, and then you got some pockets of slowdowns after that most of the way down to the Braintree split. Northbound 2495, not too bad, although 95 northbound got some pretty heavy delays here coming up through 290 to what appears to be a work crew here after Route 152 in that North Attleboro stretch. Route 3 northbound's okay up to Braintree. Southbound slow into the Derby Street lane drop. After that, you got a good run all the way down into Plymouth. If you're taking it to the Cape right now, you get a little over a mile and a half back up getting to the Sagamore Bridge. Bourne Bridge slow up and over and into the Bourne Rotary. Eastbound on the Mass Pike, you got some brake lights approaching a crash here about a mile or so after Route 495. A little slow again through that Route 30 stretch over to the Natick Rest area. You got some more brake lights, just slow anyway, getting through that left lane closure before Fenway Park. Kevin Brennan, WBZ's Traffic on the Threes.
2: Check out the update to the four-day WBZ AccuWeather forecast now. We check in with meteorologist Joe Lundberg.
4: Man, we're in for a nice stretch of weather, Jeff. Lots of sunshine for the rest of today. 80 to 84 this afternoon throughout the area. Some clouds early tonight, then it just becomes clear. The overnight, though, 55 in some of the inland spots, about 62 in the city. And this great weather continues through the weekend. More sun than clouds tomorrow, about 77 along the coast, 83 inland. Maybe a shade cooler, but not by much on Sunday. Sun and clouds, about 75 at the coast, 80 inland. Monday, nice warm day with sunshine and some clouds. The high 77 in Boston, 84 inland. Looks like the next chance of a thunderstorm is later on Tuesday. I'm AccuWeather meteorologist Joe Lundberg, WBZ, Boston's News Radio.
2: 73 here in Boston on this Friday morning. It is 9:26, and a quick look at Wall Street just minutes to go before the opening bell. Dow futures are still headed higher after a pretty rough week, although it looks like investors are getting a little bit nervous. NASDAQ futures are off the mark just a little bit, but the Dow futures are still headed higher. A look at New England business this morning. It truly might pay to drive an electric vehicle. Leading Massachusetts utilities, National Grid and Eversource, are bringing a concept that has long been popular in Europe back here to the States that offers payments to EV owners who sell some of their unused energy back to the electric grid from those vehicles. Think of your parked car as a virtual power plant. The utilities are taking the concept for a test drive with just a few dozen and owners taking part as of right now. Sunshine in Boston.
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2: 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Coming up on WBZ News Radio this morning, a jury of her peers has been seated. And now it's a long weekend underway in the Lindsey Clancy murder trial. Beacon Hill wants to keep the Massachusetts party going. And are you ready for some football? 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
2: 9:30 on a picture-perfect Friday morning in Boston. The sun is shining. It's already 73, very comfortable degrees here in the city. As we wrap up a work week together, thank you for being with us this morning. I'm Jeff Brown. You know what? Let's get this party started.
16: Y'all gonna make me lose my mind. Up in here, up in here.
2: What exactly did we do to deserve this?
4: Mostly sunny and beautiful today with a high of 80 to 84. The dry, comfortable weather continues through the weekend.
2: That, my friends, is WBZ AccuWeather meteorologist Joe Lundberg with the great news. Temperature's going to be in the 80s pretty much every day. By the way, Massachusetts is ready to party hardy.
17: State senators on Beacon Hill approve a more than $300 million economic development package that will allow bars and restaurants a permanent later last call of 3 a.m. Just one of 10 amendments that also include outdoor drinking districts and the return of a happy hour. Also restrictions on AI and a social media ban for public school students. The bill, along with its fun agenda, is off to a conference committee with the House to continue the discussion. Jay Willett, WBZ, Boston's News Radio.
2: Red Sox are going to get back to business at Fenway Park, the business of winning baseball games. They've been doing an awful lot of that lately. The Toronto Blue Jays stand in their way tonight and through the weekend. And in Cooperstown, it's Baseball Hall of Fame weekend. Carlos Beltran, Andrew Jones, and Jeff Kent will all be inducted in ceremonies in New York State. And football season is here, kinda, sorta.
18: There's a certain vibe with football season in New England. And on the eve of training camp, Patriots Nation can feel it.
19: The closer we get, there's a feeling in the air.
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21: I've been waiting for this all year.
22: Crazy around here. Yeah, it's starting to pop off.
18: Yet he knows there's work to be done before kickoff.
23: Yeah, their offensive line was terrible. 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
18: Because if they keep their young QB upright.
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18: Well, this fan's not ready just yet to go counting chickens.
21: They should do really good. They got A.J. Brown, and the defense should be just as good, if not better.
18: Super Bowl?
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2: Just a comment, if I may. Football season. I loves the football, but it always reminds me that summer is going to rapidly come to an end. Still got several weeks to go, so let's put that thought at bay, shall we? One of the biggest stars on the planet delivers in Boston.
24: Something inside is dancing with fire.
2: All Ariana Grande, night one of three nights in a stop at the Garden. Tonight, for her, some R&R, actually an off night. Production issues forced a reshuffling of her Eternal Sunshine tour dates. Ariana Grande is right back at it on the Garden stage tomorrow night and will wrap up her stay in Boston on Sunday night as well. It's 9:33. Let's check out the highways this morning. In Greater Boston with Kevin Brennan and the Subaru Retailers of New England all-wheel drive traffic on the threes.
3: All right, Jeff, out to the west we go here over in that Marlboro stretch. You've got a crash being reported 290 eastbound after Solomon Pond on your way to 495. Quite slow in that.

0: area anyway. Eastbound on the Mass Pike, you got some slowdowns getting by a disabled vehicle here after 495. Busy again from Route 30 over past the Natick Rest area. And then one more time again getting into that left lane closure before Fenway Park. Downtown, 93 southbound, slow going on the lower deck. Zakem Bridge, levered down ramp, slow getting into that lane drop. Inbound Tobin Bridge is eased out. You're looking pretty good, as does the airport tunnels right now from East Boston. Route 1A, McClellan Highway northbound's jammed up. Bennington Street getting up to this crash after Addison Street. After that, you're okay getting up into Revere. Northbound Expressway on and off the brakes here from Granite Avenue up past Columbia Road. Southbound's busy. South Bay down to the gas tank, and basically you stay quite slow most of the way down to that Braintree split. If you're coming up Route 3 northbound, not too bad. Tap of the brakes at Union Street. Southbound slow into the Derby Street lane drop. Over on 95 northbound, you're locked up after 123 here in the Attleboro stretch. That stays heavy all the way up to Route 152. Looks like we got a work crew just after that. Kevin Brennan, WBZ's Traffic on the Threes.
1: Bright sunshine, 73 in Boston this morning, destination 80. Very comfortable air, in control today and for the next several days. Any outdoor plans this weekend? Nothing to worry about here, day or night. At Fenway Park tonight, beautiful night for baseball, beautiful weekend for baseball with daytime highs traditionally and repeatedly right around the upper 70s to low 80s. It looks like we'll stretch this into the beginning of next week. Our next best chance of showers is coming up early next week, but it looks like a one-and-done situation because overall, the long-range forecast looks to be in great shape as well. 73, blue sky, bright sunshine in Boston this Friday morning. It is 9:35. All rise. Well, the jury is seated instead, and opening statements are now set for Monday morning in the Lindsey Clancy murder trial.
2: It's a jury of 18, including six alternates, tasked with deciding a terrible case after several long days of questions in Plymouth Superior Court and some setbacks as multiple seated jurors backed out. Over the trial, the jury will hear from prosecutors who say a former nurse deliberately killed her three young children, making a plan and strangling them before trying to take her own life in Duxbury. Lindsey Clancy had been dealing with postpartum mental health struggles, and her attorneys are expected to make the case that when she'd sought help from medical providers, they failed to properly diagnose, treat, or monitor her, and she had a severe psychotic break, that she's not guilty by reason of insanity. Clancy's been paralyzed since that day in January 2023. Opening statements will come on Monday. Madison Rogers, WBZ, Boston's News Radio.
1: Still some last-minute items before the trial begins, and a judge needs to decide a motion by the Clancy team to suppress some graphic evidence and limit some of the testimony connected to it. We're back in business in Plymouth Superior Court coming up on Monday morning. This weekend, a lot of money still being left on the table.
3: $743 million. Tonight's jackpot for Mega Millions. That one-time cash payout option, a cool $323 million if you're able to win. Tomorrow night, the Powerball is the prize we have our eyes on. That jackpot swelling to $600 million and Megabucks tomorrow night as well. Still no winner there, so that record jackpot continues to climb. It's up to nearly $25 million. Jim McKay, WBZ, Boston's News Radio.
1: And at FedEx, it's a zoo.
4: Let's bring it to Memphis, Tennessee. A man shows up at a FedEx and is about to be handed a package. In that package, an iguana. It's what he ordered. And this thing, named Titan, jumps out of the package. Titan, running wild as FedEx workers give chase. Is he laughing?
5: Grab him by the tail.
4: Okay, sure, yeah. Now the iguana expert. Hey, rules, by the way, in Tennessee and Massachusetts, for that matter, allow iguanas to be shipped as long as it's quick. Has to be overnight shipping.
6: Yes, sir.
5: Come on, man.
4: Well, all right, this is ridiculous. Anyway, they catch the thing. The guy gets his iguana. Wild times in Memphis, Tennessee. Drew Mulholland, WBZ, Boston's News Radio.
7: Walking in Memphis.
1: You check out that video, I'm sure you're going to hear a expletive deleted or two there. Why not? I mean, something wild's running around. Expletive deleteds are often heard on Wall Street. Let's find out what kind of exclamations we're hearing this morning with Bloomberg Business Now at 9:38. Here's Courtney Donahoe.
6: The yelling's a little more positive today compared to what we saw yesterday because the markets were rattled this week by the war in the Middle East. But this morning's sentiment is a bit better. Stocks are attempting to make a comeback after yesterday's tumble, the S&P 500 rising 7 points, the Dow gaining 70. In other news, you may not recognize the name of this company, but you've definitely had what it sells. Lamb Weston is a major potato supplier to restaurants, including McDonald's. Actually, the fast food giant has been its largest customer for years. Now, Lamb Weston says diners are eating out less, and restaurants are shifting toward cheaper menu options. The company says it will see modest growth this year. Lamb Weston says it's offering discounts to hold on to their customers. Shares are lower in early trading. I'm Courtney Donahoe, Bloomberg Business on WBZ, Boston's News Radio.
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20: Red Sox take on the Blue Jays tonight as they look to get back to their winning ways following their loss to the Orioles the other night. The Sox are 20-3 since June 25th and come into tonight's game with a 2-game lead over the Mariners for the final wild card spot in the American League. First pitch is at 7:10. Patriots veterans report for the start of training camp today. The Pats have their first practice on Saturday. It is open to the public. Elsewhere in the NFL, the top pick in this year's draft, quarterback Fernando Mendoza, has finally signed his rookie contract with the Raiders. Rams rookie QB Ty Simpson is the only first-round pick that has not signed, while Patriots defensive end Gabe Yakis is the only second-round pick that hasn't signed a deal. Dan Watkins, WBZ, Boston's News Radio.
1: 9:43, let's hit the roads now with Kevin Brennan, the Subaru Retailers of New England all-wheel drive traffic on the threes, brought to us by New England Spas.
0: Yeah, overall not too bad, Jeff, up to the north. Yeah, you got some slowdowns, 128 northbound, getting up from Centennial Drive up to Lowell Street in Peabody. Southbound 128-95, a little heavier now, getting through that Wakefield stretch through 129 and down past North Ave on towards 93. After that, though, looking pretty good. Lexington, Waltham, a little slow down at the Mass Pike. Mass Pike eastbound, you got some reduced speeds coming out of Framingham through Route 30 and on over towards the Weston State Police Barracks. After that, a little slow again at that left lane closure before Fenway Park. Over in Marlboro, 290 eastbound, you got a left lane crash after Solomon Pond. You got traffic back about a mile here, right back to Solomon Pond. South of town, northbound expressway, you can make it up to Granite Avenue. Slow from there, up past Columbia Road, and now heavier getting into the northbound Tip O'Neill Tunnel. Southbound's busy right after the South Bay on-ramp here, and that stays slow. We're going to call it on and off the brakes with a lot of volume most of the way down to that Braintree split. Downtown Boston, 93, slow on that lower deck, getting onto the Zakim Bridge. Leverett down-ramp busy from the lane drop down to Sturro Drive. The River Roads and Airport Tunnels and the Tobin Bridge are all okay, but over in East Boston, still dealing with the crash, Route 1A McClellan Highway northbound at Addison Street, and that's got traffic back to Bennington Street. I'm Kevin Brennan, WBZ's Traffic on the Threes.
1: Beautiful in Boston. I think you're hard-pressed to find any clouds in the sky this morning, and that might be the case for a good portion of the day today. 73 right now in the city. We're headed towards 80 later.
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1: Beautiful weekend on tap, highs in the 70s and 80s, and very low humidity as well. Enjoy it. These type of things don't tend to last, as you well know. Thanks for being with us. It's Friday morning in Boston, the 24th of July. I'm Jeff Brown, and here are the five things you need to know at 9:45. A parasite hits a local hospital. Health officials say at least 9 people have gotten sick after eating in a cafeteria at a New Hampshire medical center. And now the CDC says there are more cases in more states. Road rage. Shots fired outside the public library in Hingham. One person is hurt. Back off. The Justice Department drops its subpoenas against 3 New York Times journalists over recent Air Force One reporting. Try again. A restaged White House correspondent. Correspondents' dinner is set for tonight with tightened security, this time at the Washington Waldorf Astoria Hotel. President Trump hints at a huge attack in Iran.
9: The president told Axios he is, quote, close to a decision on his threat of a massive attack on Iran. And senior White House officials told me the president is considering a range of options, including military operations at the level that we saw at the height of Operation Epic Fury at the start of the war.
1: It's ABC's Jonathan Carl. Also, government officials with the Islamic Republic are said to have rejected the latest U.S. offer at renewing the ceasefire. This is a proposal that was hand-delivered to the Iranians by the Prime Minister of Iraq. The world has woken up to a new price tag from the United States. The very second that former import fees expired at midnight, the Trump administration replaced the old with new tariffs, targeting dozens of countries with double-digit rates. After his tariff plan has been soundly rejected by the Supreme Court, the president dusts off Section 301 of the Trade Act of 1974. This time he's blaming foreign companies' use of forced labor to create a competitive disadvantage against U.S. companies and consumer goods. The new tariffs range from 10 to 12.5%. And the U.S. nuclear deal with Saudi Arabia is suddenly on thin ice after the president tacks on qualifications in needed to execute the agreement in full. He does this just hours after the agreement is signed. The president wants the Saudis to sign on as well to the Abraham Accords, which would force that kingdom to officially recognize Israel, something that Saudi Arabia has long refused to do. It's 9:47, sunshine 73 in Boston this Friday morning. Busy times on Beacon Hill these days as time runs out. And pending bills are getting some TLC.
2: As a late addition to the economic development bill we've been discussing, the Senate approves an amendment to remove the cryptocurrency ATMs and allows the Attorney General to enforce the ban. Residents in the Commonwealth reported losing nearly $7 million through crypto kiosk scams last year. The House version of this legislation does not include the ban, meaning lawmakers must negotiate a final measure. This all comes after nearly 2 years of stalled attempts to regulate the machines. Jay Willett, WBZ Boston's News Radio.
1: Our weather of late has taken a nothing-to-see-here approach, but it's the talk of the town all along the Gulf Coast these days, and now Tropical Storm Bertha is spinning itself out. It is now considered a post-tropical system. The downgrade comes as its remnants move out over East Texas this morning. Great weather for a tradition this weekend that continues in Boston's North End.
21: St. Joseph's Feast has been an annual tradition in Boston's North End for over 100 years.
22: That makes it even cooler. I had no idea it's been going around that long.
21: That's why this year's celebration is even more special for Nolan, who's going to experience it for the first time.
22: I think it'll bring some nice foot traffic through, give a little bit more life to Hanover Street.
21: Who is well-versed in the tradition and its importance is Rocco.
23: These societies like St. Joseph's and Agrippina and St. Anthony's were benevolent societies that helped immigrants come from Italy and Sicily. So, especially nowadays, it's really more important than ever.
21: Meanwhile, food vendors have been setting up at all hours of the day and night, gearing up for a very busy weekend. In the North End, James Rojas, WBZ, Boston's News Radio.
1: Well, this is certainly high praise from a living legend. Country music royalty Shania Twain sings her praises to superstar and rising star Ella Langley, calling her an authentic and original songwriter. Langley, who once covered Shania's track, You're Still the One, is currently riding a huge wave of success, mainly on the back of Choosin' Texas. You've heard that song about 6 billion times. It's been number one in the Billboard Hot 100 for 14 weeks, which ties the mark for second longest run of all time. And speaking of some very popular pop music...
24: Oh, yeah.
1: John Mellencamp is in Greater Boston. He's playing Mansfield tonight, and he's playing the hits. The newly renovated venue features the Greatest Hits Tour. Mellencamp, who's been notorious over the last decade for not playing the hits, gets the message. 8 p.m. start, John Mellencamp. Beautiful night in Mansfield tonight.
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19: A New England summer, three perfect days separated by thunderstorms. Luckily, WBZ is ready for all of it. 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
1: 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Kevin, what you got?
0: Well, Jeff, I got some crashes to look out for. One of them's out to the west here. 290 eastbound, about a mile after Solomon Pond Road. They got the left lane blocked, so you'll need to stay to the right to get around that and traffic right back to Solomon Pond Road. Beyond that, you're okay over to 495. 495 looks okay to and from the Mass Pike. Mass Pike eastbound, got some slowdowns here, quite heavily getting by Route 30. Coming out of that Framingham stretch into Natick. After that, you got a pretty decent ride all the way into downtown Boston. Downtown Boston itself, 93, slow on the lower deck, Zakin Bridge with the lever down ramp. Busy next to the Zakin Bridge and around the Garden Curve. You're looking pretty good along Storrow Drive and Soldiers Field Road. Airport tunnels are wide open, but Route 1A northbound, still dealing with this crash at Addison Street here in East Boston. That's got you back to about Bennington Street. That northbound expressway still quite slow, in fact quite heavy here from just after Granite Avenue up past Columbia Road, and then you're busy again into the northbound O'Neill Tunnel. Southbound slow going here from South Bay down to the gas tank, and then you basically have your pockets of reduced speeds and slowdowns most of the way down to the Braintree Split. Over on 95 northbound here in Attleboro, you're jammed up through 290 getting up to the work zone after 152. If you're heading to the Cape, Route 3 southbound, mile and a half back up to the Sagamore Bridge. Bourne Bridge, not quite a mile back up here. If you're heading off Cape, Route 6 westbound, slowdowns almost a mile, approaching a disabled vehicle on the Sagamore Bridge trying to get off Cape. Kevin Brennan, WBZ's Traffic on the Threes.
1: Let's get a refresher on the four-day WBZ AccuWeather forecast. Here's meteorologist Joe Lundberg.
3: Mostly sunny and quite pleasant today with a high of 80 to 84. Some clouds early tonight, then clear late. Those will range from 55 in the coolest inland suburbs to 62 in downtown Boston. More sun than clouds tomorrow, high 77 at the harbor, 83 inland. On Sunday, times of sun and clouds, highs ranging from about 75 at the coast to near 80 inland. For Monday, more sun than clouds, another nice day, the high 77 in Boston, but up to 84 inland. I'm AccuWeather meteorologist Joe Lundberg, WBZ, Boston's News Radio.
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4: It is the 39th edition of the Lowell Folk Festival. It begins tonight, runs through Sunday. They've put together an amazing lineup, as always, some 60 musical acts in all this year.
5: Artists coming from all over the country and all over the world, from Alosh, which is our tube and throat singers, to the Northern Kentucky Brotherhood Gospel Choir. That's a long one and a mouthful, but they are amazing. I really enjoyed them.
4: Lee Velisis is the executive director of the Lowell Folk Fest. Go try some of the amazing food, too. It never disappoints.
5: Yeah, we have 22 food groups that represent our community. Everything from African food to Vietnamese to Polish pierogies to the Armenian lamb burger.
4: Nearly all of downtown Lowell will be closed to vehicle traffic, too, so keep that in mind if you're trying to get around. Drew Mahal and WBZ, Boston's News Radio.
1: Or road trip anyone, the Newport Folk Festival is ready to wow the crowds at Fort Adams State Park in Rhode Island this weekend as well. It began back in 1959 and then eventually withered away before the late promoter George Ween brought it back 41 years ago. It's been with us ever since. And this weekend, the Lumineers, Nathaniel Rateliff and Brandon Flowers from the Killers are among the headliners. Also included, Brandy Carlile. Five stages, dozens of shows, beginning today, continuing through Sunday. It's all sunshine, all the time. Don't you wanna see me, don't you wanna see me in the good light? This is Haley Reardon. Don't you wanna feel it, don't you wanna know the best of all? Whose tribute to a Gloucester fishing boat tragedy resonates. She'll play in Rockport tonight. Coming up on WBZ News Radio, a high-profile murder trial takes a weekend breather. At the cookout, you might want to play keep away with the salad. Seatbacks and tray tables in the upright position, please. We're on final approach to a beautiful summer weekend. Nicole Davis is next.

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8: It's 10 o'clock right now. It is 74 degrees, lots of sun out there, and you have made it to Friday. Thanks for joining us. I'm Nicole Davis. Here's what's happening. Opening statements are set for Monday in the Lindsey Clancy murder trial, but the prosecutors and defense are still tussling over what will be included in the proceedings when it comes to evidence. Here's WBZ TV's Christina Rex.
9: The Duxbury woman is facing 3 counts of first-degree murder for the deaths of her 3 young children in 2023.
10: The circumstances of this horrific act are not in dispute.
9: Defense attorney Kevin Reddington says his client admits she strangled her 3 kids. Therefore, he wants the judge to limit the number of police and EMTs who can testify about what they saw at the crime scene that night.
10: The district attorney's intent to put a circus in front of this jury that's calculated to just inflame the passions of the jury.
11: Now, if defense would like us to reduce some of these witnesses, that would mean not talking about one of the children. So if he would like to tell me which of these children don't matter.
12: You know what? I'll tell you, we don't need that.
9: Prosecutor Jennifer Sprague snapping back. She said it's her job to present crime scene evidence to prove what happened.
8: Now, the judge says he will not be able to rule on the issue right away as he has to listen to witnesses to determine if the testimony is unfairly repetitive. At 10:01, federal health officials say they've now been able to directly connect 4 other states to the epicenter of the cyclosporiasis outbreak. The Washington Post reporting Oklahoma, Illinois, Kansas, and Pennsylvania join the other Midwest and Rust Belt states already confirmed to be part of that outbreak, 9 states in all. Meantime, in New Hampshire, state health officials say at least 9 people have come down with those cyclospora infections after eating lettuce at a hospital in Keene. The lettuce from Taylor Farm was served at the Cheshire Medical Center cafeteria. Officials say this has been linked to the same lettuce that's been recalled due to the national outbreak. Hospital officials say 16 people in all are dealing with symptoms. 10 of them are hospital employees. In the Middle East, Iran says it has launched new drone attacks on U.S. military sites in Bahrain and Jordan and Kuwait. Video shows drone interceptions taking place as well near a U.S. host base in northern Iraq. The strikes are considered to be retaliation for the 13th consecutive night of U.S. strikes in Iran. President Trump says he is considering ramping up those attacks even more.
13: The president told Axios he is, quote, close to a decision on his threat of a massive attack on Iran. And senior White House officials told me today the president is considering a range of options, including military operations at the level that we saw at the height of Operation Epic Fury at the start of the war.
8: On social media, the president also saying any damage that comes from Iranian strikes against ships in the Strait of Hormuz and otherwise will come from Iranian money under U.S. control. That update there from ABC's Jonathan Carl. It is 10:03, traffic and weather together time. The Subaru Retailers of New England, all-wheel drive, traffic on the threes. Hello there, Kevin Brennan.
14: And a good Friday morning to you there, Nicole. Hasn't been too bad this morning. We had some earlier problems, still dealing with a couple of them out there. One of them to the west, 290 eastbound. We've got a crash taking out the left lane about a mile or so after Solomon Pond Road. Stay to the right if you're coming up on that. Delays are right back to Solomon Pond Road. Eastbound on the Mass Pike, you're looking pretty good getting through Route 9. We've got a crash reported by Route 30, and then a disabled vehicle reported after the Natick rest area. Traffic lights seem to be getting by without too much trouble. Watch out for right lane exiting delays here at 95, and then a crash reported in that ongoing work zone here before Fenway Park, but after that, you're okay over to 93. Now, the airport tunnel's looking pretty good, as are the river roads. Inbound Tobin Bridge, nice ride. 93 southbound, lower deck Zakim Bridge, not too bad getting into the O'Neill Tunnel. Leverett down ramp is busy from the lane drop getting all the way down to Sturrow Drive. Now over in East Boston, the McClellan Highway northbound, we've been dealing with a crash that just cleared not too long ago after Addison Street, so delays are starting to ease out there. South of town, Route 3 southbound, slow 18 down to the Derby Street lane drop, and if you're taking it down the Cape, you already got about a mile, almost a 2 mile back up here at the Sagamore Bridge. If you're heading off Cape, about a mile or two, approaching the Sagamore Bridge due to a disabled vehicle, taking out the right lane, leaving just that left lane to get by. And over at the Bourne Bridge, almost a mile back up, heading on Cape. Kevin Brennan, WBZ's Traffic on the Threes.
8: Well, another gorgeous day out there again today. No problems that I can see weather-wise. Mostly sunny. We have a high in the low 80s. And then for tonight, mostly clear. Low near 60 or so in Boston. 50s if you're north and west of 495. Good night again for sleeping. For the weekend, looking good. More sun than clouds both days. Highs in the 70s. A little bit closer to the low to mid 80s if you're inland. But again, right by the coast, going to be lovely. And then more of the same on Monday. Sun and clouds. And a high in the mid-70s if you're on the coast, 84 or so if you're inland. Right now in Boston at 10:05, it is partly cloudy, 74 degrees. And on Beacon Hills, Senate lawmakers say it is time to get rid of those cryptocurrency ATMs. WBZ's Jay Willette tells us why.
15: As a late addition to the economic development bill we've been discussing, the Senate approves an amendment to remove the cryptocurrency ATMs and allows the Attorney General to enforce the ban. Residents in the Commonwealth reported losing nearly $7 million through crypto kiosk scams last year. The House version of this legislation does not include the ban, meaning lawmakers must negotiate a final measure. This all comes after nearly 2 years of stalled attempts to regulate the machines. Jay Willette, WBZ Boston's News Radio.
8: One of Boston's city councilors says the city now has to talk with the state about calling in the National Guard to cut down on crime. Councilor Ed Flynn says he believes a, quote, serious discussion about such a move is necessary. He also wants a task force to be created to address violent crime, drug dealing, and human trafficking. All this comes in the wake of yesterday's arraignment for Ashley Jeremy. He's the man from Bedford accused of murdering a person by the common earlier this week with a brick and then attacking somebody hours later near the Chinatown gate with a pole. WBZ-TV reports before that happened, Jeremy was out on $2,500 bail after trying to bring a loaded gun into the O'Neill Federal Building. Now, Jeremy, after his arraignment yesterday, is being held without bail. He's also been ordered to have a mental health evaluation at Bridgewater State Hospital. Feast season getting underway in Boston's North End this weekend. WBZ's James Rojas reports the festivities start with the St. Joseph's Feast.
16: Rocco Ziza has been watching food vendors setting up at all hours of the day and overnight. He is grateful for another year of the century-old Italian-American tradition.
17: Well, the key thing is as long as we keep it going, it's an important part of the tradition of the North End, an important part of the tradition of Italian immigrants. So that's probably the most important aspect of it.
16: The good news is the tradition is being kept alive. alive thanks to those returning every year and for first-timers like Nolan.
18: Just walking by, seeing the setup's pretty cool. And seeing the restaurant sponsor it, I think that's the coolest part, knowing that it's not just like food vendors, but the actual like businesses around here.
16: He's looking forward to the food, of course, but also to the life that St. Joseph's Feast will bring to Hanover Street. In the North End, James Rojas, WBZ, Boston's News Radio.
8: And there's been some legal pushback this week against the state of New Hampshire's move to end vehicle inspections. Marilyn Jonas of Wilton, New Hampshire, now suing the state, saying the decision to end inspections could have long-term effects on the state's air quality. She also says in the suit that the move violates the Federal Clean Air Act. She asks the state to reinstate the inspections program in some way, even if it's not quite back to the way it was before the program wound down last summer. It is 10:08. Time for Bloomberg Business. And you know, Courtney Donahoe, being an influencer is not just a side hustle these days. It's a legit career path for a lot of people.
19: It definitely is. Good morning. Well, more young professionals are leaving traditional office jobs to make a living on TikTok, Instagram, and Amazon, cashing in on brand deals and affiliate links. And you don't need millions of followers to do it. Companies are increasingly paying so-called micro-influencers with smaller, highly engaged audiences. These online personalities can generate enough income to rival a mid-level salary. However, you have to remember that creators have no predictable paycheck or job protections. Checking in on the markets this morning, worries about continuing escalation in the Middle East conflict is holding back stocks. The S&P 500 right now is little changed, but it's on track for a second week of declines. However, the Dow is rising 135 points. I'm Courtney Donahoe, Bloomberg Business on WBZ Boston's News Radio.
8: Thanks so much. All right, 10:09, traffic and weather together coming up here in just a few minutes at 10:13. Checking out that weekend forecast. So far, so good. We make it
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3: After a well-earned day off from the field, the Red Sox return to Fenway tonight with the first of three against Toronto. Boston, of course, coming off their first loss in almost a month, but nobody in their clubhouse is hanging their head. First baseman Wilson Contreras.
4: That was a great ride, 15-game winning streak. There's nothing to be sad about. We have to be happy. We should be proud of what we did. And from now on, just keep playing the way we've been playing lately.
3: Lefty Patrick Sandoval makes the start for Boston in Game 1. The Jays tried out Trey Yosevich, who has led Toronto to victory in two previous starts against Boston this season. Opening pitch on Jersey Street at 7:10. Chris Fama, WBZ. Boston's News Radio.
8: At 10:13, let's go. Traffic and weather together. The Subaru retailers of New England, all-wheel drive, traffic on the threes. That expressway is still not great, Kev.
14: No, it's not. You do have a slowdown starting right around Granite Avenue. It's quite heavy getting up past Columbia Road, and you basically stay slow all the way up into the O'Neill Tunnel. A southbound expressway, that's quite busy as well from South Bay. Heavy getting down towards the gas tank. Then you got some pretty heavy pockets most of the way down to that Braintree split. 93 southbound, you may have a work crew here getting by Route 28 in that Randolph stretch, slowing you down. Route 3 southbound hung up 18 down to the Derby Street lane drop. And then you got a good ride all the way down to Plymouth. But if you're heading to the Cape, you got almost a 2 mile backup here at the Sagamore Bridge. Bourne Bridge about a mile backup. If you're heading off Cape, Route 6 westbound locked up for a couple miles getting to the Sagamore Bridge with a disabled vehicle taking out the right lane on the bridge, leaving just that left lane to get by. 24 is okay. 95 northbound. Looks like they picked up that work crew after 152 in the North Attleboro stretch. The delays have eased out. Masspike eastbound, you get some slowdowns here. Approaching 95 again at Newton Corner. And then again through that left lane closure here before Fenway Park. 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Kevin Brennan, WBZ's Traffic on the Threes.
8: And for the rest of the afternoon, it's going to be another gorgeous one like we saw yesterday. Just a lot of sun, a nice breeze out there. Still not too humid, which is certainly a plus as well if you've got some summer fun planned for today. Maybe you are deciding to take an extended weekend for no good reason. Why not? You don't need one. We've got a high today in the low to mid 80s with mostly sunny skies. And if you are, by the way, heading to the beaches right around the seacoast of New Hampshire, Hampton Beach, etc., there is a beach hazard statement out from the National Weather Service. And the Weather Service is essentially saying it is a little colder up there water-wise. So just be sure to do your homework if you're going swimming. Anyway, for tonight, mostly clear, low near 60 in Boston, 50s in the suburbs. Weekend looking phenomenal. Lots of sun, highs in the 70s on the coast, 80s inland.
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8: In Boston right now, we're at 74 degrees, and we'll get much more on that weekend forecast coming up. I'm Nicole Davis, and here are the five things you need to know. Opening statements are set to start on Monday in the Lindsey Clancy murder trial. President Trump imposing double-digit tariffs on dozens of countries as his 10% stopgap levies are set to expire. Officials in New Hampshire confirmed 9 cases of cyclosporiasis connected to Taylor Farms lettuce served at a hospital cafeteria in Keene. And Iran says it launched drones at U.S. military sites in Iraq, Bahrain, Jordan, and Kuwait after American forces conducted their 13th night of strikes against Iran. The fun agenda has officially been introduced on Beacon Hill. And while the enthusiasm for looser entertainment and bar rules is there post-World Cup, whether the party vibe can make it through the legislative process is a whole other story.
5: The fun agenda includes 10 amendments to the Economic Development Bill, designed to make Massachusetts a more enjoyable state to socialize in. The proposals include the return of happy hour with reduced drink prices, the establishment of a 3 a.m. last call, and the opening of outdoor drinking districts, all by local option. Senator Julian Sears says it all makes sense and shouldn't promote irresponsible drinking.
6: This is, we're actually seeing a decline in alcohol consumption, particularly among younger people. Alcohol sales are actually decreasing. So this is less about making alcohol more accessible. It's just trying to figure out, how do you have more experiences, more opportunities, you know, to raise a glass and just be together.
5: Should the proposals win Senate support, they'll likely face some opposition in the Massachusetts House. At the State House, Mike Macklin, WBZ, Boston's News Radio.
8: More than two dozen states, including Massachusetts, are now coming together to sue the Trump administration over federal funds. The suit was filed in Rhode Island. It claims the White House is deliberately holding back millions in much-needed money, not just for Homeland Security grants, but also disaster relief, in order to force compliance with the administration's voting priorities and immigration agenda. Massachusetts Attorney General Andrea Campbell says the White House does not have the authority to interfere in elections or coerce Massachusetts into participating in its, quote, cruel immigration agenda. The spokesperson for FEMA calls the lawsuit partisan pushback. And a new report card is out from the American Society of Civil Engineers grading infrastructure around the Commonwealth.

0: WBC's Jim McKay reports that shows we have serious work to do.
1: D-plus was the overall grade we were given across the state. A number of factors were analyzed, from transit, bridges, dams, wastewater, and of course, roads.
2: Kind of an inconvenience, I would say. It's just mainly more annoying than anything.
1: Mark from Quincy is telling me about how hard it is driving around the city of Presidents with constant construction projects.
2: It's definitely like cost people to go way slower. And I also Lyft drive too.
1: It can be taxing.
2: Trying to maintain the shocks on my car.
3: Jolting my car around quite a bit.

0: sexually assaulting two of his teenage patients. According to the Suffolk County DA's office, back in 2022, John Tam of Hopedale allegedly assaulted a 15-year-old boy while he was under anesthesia, recovering from surgery. Then last year, Tam allegedly took another young man who was waking up from anesthesia into a bathroom, sexually assaulted him there before taking him to his mother's car. DA Kevin Hayden says any parents whose kids might have had interactions with Tam should contact his office if they believe their children were victims of assault. And court proceedings are expected to continue today in Los Angeles in the David murder case.
1: Day four of the preliminary hearing will include testimony from a deputy medical examiner. Yesterday, a criminalist from the Los Angeles Police Department testified that DNA evidence showed that the blood of Celeste Rivas Hernandez was at the alleged crime scene in the Hollywood Hills. Prosecutors believe the singer, whose real name is David Anthony Burke, killed the 14-year-old and left her dismembered body in the trunk of his Tesla. The preliminary hearing is to decide whether there's enough evidence to go to trial. Burke is pleading not guilty to murder and child sex crimes. I'm Mark Mayfield.
0: And at 10:20, one of the Secret Service agents assigned to protect Vice President J.D. Vance is off the job and under investigation. The agent is accused of leaking travel information.
2: All of it ties back to a report in MS Now, which has not been independently confirmed by ABC News, that alleges that agents on Vance's detail said that there were, in their view, inappropriate and in some instances last-minute travel for the VP and his family that frustrated them, including a report of a helicopter ride that was supposed to be taken by the VP and his son to a golf lesson that was ultimately scrapped because of bad weather.
0: That is ABC's Jay O'Brien. The VP's office did not respond to a request for comment. The Secret Service telling ABC News, quote, any conduct that potentially threatens the safety of a protectee will not be tolerated. 10:21, traffic in 2 minutes.
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0: 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The Subaru Retailers of New England all-wheel drive traffic on the threes. Where are we going, Kev?
7: Well, on the call, what do you say we go down to the Cape? It's going to be a nice day today. We got to get there first. And Route 3 southbound, you've got your slowdowns here. From Route 18 down to the Derby Street lane drop, that's your normal stuff. Then you got a pretty good ride speed limit all the way down to Plymouth. And then almost a two-mile backup here getting to the Sagamore Bridge and heading on Cape. Well, not quite a mile backup. Yeah, maybe a mile backup here at the Bourne Bridge up and over. If you're heading off Cape, we got a couple miles stop and go traffic getting to the Sagamore Bridge here, 6 westbound. Now, we had a right lane disabled on the bridge. That just cleared moments ago. Looking pretty good over on 2495 downtown Boston. Not too bad. That lower deck, Zakim Bridge, moving nicely into the O'Neill Tunnel. Slowdowns persist on that levered down ramp off of 93 and down to Sturrow Drive. Now, the river roads, the airport tunnels, all in good shape. The inbound Tobin Bridge, that's nice ride here from Chelsea. The outbound Tobin Bridge, you're hung up getting through that work zone after the City Square Tunnel. Up to the north, 128-95 northbound, slowdowns Route 38.

0: Woburn getting up past 93. Southbound a little sluggish coming down through that Wakefield stretch. Beyond that, you got a speed limit ride down into Waltham. You hung up just a bit again here at the Mass Pike. 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
2: A delightful afternoon with plenty of sunshine around the area. The high between 80 and 84. And then for tonight, some clouds early, mainly clear late. Low 55 in the coolest spots inland, 62 in downtown Boston. More sun than clouds tomorrow. The high 77 near the coast, 83 inland. For Sunday, a mix of sun and clouds. Highs will range from 75 at the coast to about 80 inland. On Monday, the nice weather continues with more sun than clouds and low humidity. The high 77 in Boston, but 84 inland. I'm AccuWeather meteorologist Joe Lundberg, WBZ, Boston's News Radio.
1: Another comfortable day out there right now. 75 in Leominster, 76 in Gloucester, 76 as well in Quincy. In Boston right now at 10:25, we're at 74.
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1: And it's time for New England Business at 10:26. Plans to create a life sciences district at Tuscan Village in Salem, New Hampshire. Well, they appear to be over. The Boston Business Journal reports Tuscan Village now wants approval to scrap the plans for the 1.2 million square foot district and instead replace it with a new mixed use project. Owners say this is the way to go as the lab and biotech real estate market has just continued to falter. And the Merrimack Valley will be packed this weekend with music fans for the Lowell Folk Festival. WBZ's Drew Mulholland has more on what to expect.
4: It is the 39th edition of the Lowell Folk Festival. It begins tonight, runs through Sunday. They've put together an amazing lineup, as always, some 60 musical acts in all this year.
5: Artists coming from all over the country and all over the world, from Alosh, which is our tube and throat singers, to the Northern Kentucky Brotherhood Gospel Choir. That's a long one and a mouthful, but they are amazing. I really enjoyed them.
4: Lee Velisis is the executive director of the Lowell Folk Fest. Go try some of the amazing food, too. It never disappoints.
5: Yeah, we have 22 food groups that represent our community. Everything from African food to Vietnamese to Polish pierogies to the Armenian lamb burger.
4: Nearly all of downtown Lowell will be close to vehicle traffic too, so keep that in mind if you're trying to get around. Drew Mulholland, WBZ, Boston's News Radio.
1: And at 10:27, just ahead in the news at 10:30, the president says he is close to a decision that could escalate the war with Iran.
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1: In Boston right now, it is partly cloudy, 74 degrees on this Friday morning. Good to have you with us. I'm Nicole Davis. Here's what's happening. Another night of attacks from the U.S. military against Iran, and now we're hearing drones carrying explosives targeted a city in northern Iraq, Erbil, where U.S. forces are stationed. It is not clear if any American service members were hurt in that Iranian attack. Iranian officials also saying today they've launched drone attacks against U.S. resources in Jordan and Bahrain. Here's ABC's Mary Bruce.
16: Overnight, the U.S. launching strikes on Iran for the 13th consecutive night. Iran responding with another wave of drone attacks against U.S. assets in Kuwait. The strikes continuing as President Trump now threatens a major escalation in the war, telling Axios he's considering a massive attack bigger than ever before, saying the U.S. is prepared and that he's close to making a decision.
1: There has also been a report coming in today about Iraq trying to help broker a ceasefire. Reports do say the Iranians are not playing ball at this point. And opening statements are set for Monday in the Lindsey Clancy murder trial. A jury of 12 plus six alternates have been seated. They will be there for what's expected to be a 4 to 6 week long trial. One of the first people to take the stand is expected to be Clancy's former husband, Patrick, whom she sent away from their home in Duxbury that night 3 years ago before allegedly murdering her three young children and then trying to take her own life. Prosecutors say the murders were premeditated. Clancy's legal team says they came from a fit of postpartum psychosis. Cape Cod residents getting an update last night from the state about the Sagamore Bridge project. Here's WBZ's Jim McKay.
4: Brand new renderings were shown by MassDOT last night on Cape Cod of what the Sagamore Bridge will look like when it's completed. The bridge will be wider and longer than the 91-year-old bridge that sits over the canal right now. There will also be two 12-foot travel lanes that'll go in both directions, expanded shoulders, and additional lanes for entering and exiting, along with barrier-protected pathways for pedestrians and cycling. Now, the state is hoping to start construction late next year on first the Sagamore Bridge, have it then completed by 2033, and then the Bourne Bridge completed by 2037. Jim McKay, WBZ, Boston's News Radio.
1: And before we go, take a look at traffic at 1032. Flock cameras are coming down around Salem. Police officials say the license plate readers are installed at high traffic intersections and areas where people can come into and leave the city. They say the readers have been helpful to solve crimes like rapes and shootings, stabbings, even the bombing of the Satanic Temple. But the city did say it's found there are, quote, insufficient protections for the data generated by the systems. Officials say the flock cameras will be replaced with units that better retain local control of data. They say data like this should only be used to further the city of Salem's public safety priorities. 1033. Traffic and weather together. The Subaru Retailers of New England. All-wheel drive. Traffic on the threes. Just talking about the Sagamore Bridge, Kev. What's going on there now?
0: Well, we're still seeing some pretty big delays getting on Cape right now. Route 3 southbound jammed up for almost 2 miles here getting to that Sagamore Bridge heading on Cape. The Bourne Bridge now about a mile and a half back up getting to the Bourne off Route 25. Now, if you're heading off Cape, Route 6 westbound, you got over a mile back up getting to the Sagamore Bridge, mostly from an earlier disabled vehicle we had on the Sagamore Bridge. That has since been cleared away. Now, getting to the Cape right now, 495 southbound, seeing slowdowns getting down into that lane drop from Route 24 on into Middleborough. Route 3 southbound's hung up here, Route 18 down to that Derby Street lane drop. Got a couple pockets of slowdowns after that coming down through Duxbury and Plymouth. Northbound expressway's heavy, Granite Avenue most of the way up into the ODL Tunnel. Southbound's a slow go as well here from South Bay, getting most of the way down to Granite Avenue. Once you get beyond on that in Squantum Street. You're looking good down to the Braintree Split. Now, downtown, 93 South, lower deck, Zakim Bridge, not too bad. Leverett down ramp slowdowns, we'll call it, from the lane drop down to Sturrow Drive, and the airport tunnels are okay. 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Kevin Brennan, WBZ's Traffic on the Threes.
1: Certainly very few problems when it comes to the weather ahead for the weekend. And by few, I mean pretty much none, unless you're really into a clear skies and 80 degrees and a nice breeze and not too humid out. I think that most of us are into that, frankly. And that is what we're going to see today. Mostly sunny, a high in the low 80s. Again, a lovely breeze out there, not that humid. For tonight, mostly clear. Another good sleeping night at the campsite. Low near 60 or so in Boston, 50s if you're north and west. For tomorrow and Sunday, both days, sun much of the time. Highs in the mid-70s right by the water, 80 to 85 inland. And the nice weather continues into Monday. If you want to extend that weekend a little bit, why not? Sun and clouds, and we've got a high in the 70s on the coast, 80s inland. Temperatures out there right now, where it's 74 degrees in Lawrence, 74 as well in New Bedford, 68 degrees in Worcester right now, and in Boston, it's mostly sunny and 75. It's already looking like a beautiful weekend weather-wise to be around Boston, but especially if you're south of Boston playing some football.
12: It may only be training camp, and the first team practice isn't until tomorrow, but with veterans arriving in Foxborough today.
17: It gets you riled up.
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12: Because she's a fan, and Fridays at her office are casual, just as the tone of this Pats fan's voice. But it doesn't mean he isn't pumped.
19: Beginning of the season, exciting, very exciting.
12: Plenty of new faces, from safety Kevin Byer to wide receivers A.J. Brown and Romeo Doubs. And while New England's regular season schedule promises to be more challenging than last year, the goal remains the same for these members of Patriots Nation.
20: The Super Bowl, to be real.
18: You think they're going to make it all the way to the Super Bowl?
20: Yeah.
21: Jerick Baker, he proved that he can take us to the Super Bowl. He could do it again, and this time we'll win it.
12: Chris Falma, WBZ, Boston's News Radio.
1: Now, later on today, we'll hear from the Army Corps of Engineers on ways to boost Boston's defenses against flooding.
22: Earlier this week, the mayor leaked some of the city's hopes for keeping the Atlantic Ocean offshore and keeping the shoreline dry from future extreme weather events. It is anticipated that Boston faces up to $40 billion in damages from catastrophes down the road. This $10 billion plan hopes to offset some of the potential losses due to flood and rising seas. It will ask the federal government to assist, but there are no guarantees with that. Jay Willett, WBZ, Boston's News Radio.
1: And there's a t-shirt in a South Coast Museum's gift shop that's become one of the hottest items on the internet. WBZ's Kyle Bray tells us why.
23: What started as a sarcastic one-star review and a long-running staff joke has now turned into a surprising bestseller for the New Bedford Whaling Museum. Back in 2020, they got a one-star Google review calling it the worst aquarium ever, and recently decided to turn it into shirts and sweatshirts. Well, the internet loved it, skyrocketing the merch to viral fame and even landing them a spot on national news.
24: We've gotten a lot of five-star reviews overnight, which was really nice. People saying best museum ever instead of worst aquarium ever.
23: That's Chief Engagement Officer Annalisa Conway. They've been inundated with orders from all across the country and even beyond. She says she hopes this will make folks consider stopping by.
24: Maybe you're brought in by the sweatshirt, maybe you're brought in by the one-star review, but please enjoy all of the exhibits, the programming, and the incredible history of this community.
23: From New Bedford, Kyle Bray, WBZ, Boston's News Radio.
1: Alrighty, it is 10:38, time for Bloomberg Business. Courtney Donahoe is here with us. And Courtney, the government is taking aim at electronic door handles. What's going on here?
25: Yes, they are. So those sleek car door handles are raising big concerns. So the government is moving to make it easier to escape from your car in case of an emergency. Auto safety regulators are beginning to work on new rules requiring vehicles to have more reliable and obvious ways to open doors after a crash or a power failure. The push follows a series of deadly incidents involving flush electric door handles, including Tesla's, where occupants were trapped inside after losing power. No comment from Tesla. Well, traders are moving cautiously this morning ahead of a weekend that could bring further escalation in the Middle East. After yesterday's tumble for the markets, the S&P 500 right now is little changed. However, the Dow is rising 65 points. I'm Courtney Donahoe, Bloomberg Business on WBZ, Boston's News Radio.
1: Many thanks. Okay, 10:39, traffic and weather together. That's coming up in the news at 10:43. Already backing up at the Cape Bridges and other getaway spots.
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8: There are depth concerns for the Patriots at some key positions as they enter training camp on both sides of the ball. Offensively speaking, at tight end behind Hunter Henry. Who steps up? Taylor Kyles from Patriots on CLNS.
9: I think Eli Raritan is going to be the future at the tight end position for the Patriots, but Tanner Arkin has the makeup of a quality tight end too. He's got special teams experience. So if he can prove to be a quality run blocker for them, it would be nice to see him carve out some kind of role for himself.
8: On defense, there are spots to fill at linebacker behind Robert Spillane and Christian Ellis.
9: I'm going to be watching KJ Britt and Chad Muma because both guys made some plays during the spring, and I'll be curious whether anybody pulls ahead in the middle linebacker race. Do you keep both of those guys and use them in different ways? I think it's going to be fascinating.
8: Chris Fama, WBZ, Boston's News Radio.
10: 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An independent study finds Waymo driverless taxis are involved in fewer crashes than cars with humans at the wheel.
11: From the absurd to the terrifying.
12: There's a fire around the corner. You need to move this car. You're blocking the roadway.
11: Incidents involving autonomous vehicles keep happening. But after compiling the data.
13: You know, what we're seeing is a nice pattern.
11: Eric Teal of the Insurance Institute for Highway Safety has found.
13: Fewer crashes overall, less egregious types of crashes, and less severe crashes.
11: One red light in the study was Austin, where Waymo vehicles were involved in 4% more crashes than human drivers. Jim Ryan, ABC News.
10: And at 10:43, traffic and weather together. Subaru Retailers of New England, all-wheel drive, traffic on the threes. Any crashes out there right now, Kev?
14: While we're dealing with, they were looking for a crash inside the northbound Tip O'Neill Tunnel. Doesn't seem like they've come across it. You got some heavy brake lights, though. Your brake lights start right around Granite Avenue, and that stays heavy all the way up into the northbound Tip O'Neill Tunnel. Now, the southbound expressway, that's slow going here, right around Mass Avenue, and you work your way down towards the gas tank after that. And in the Neponset area, you're looking pretty good down to the Braintree split. Route 3 southbound, watch out for a crash just before Route 18. Stay slow most of the way down to Derby Street. Northbound a little slow at Derby Street. You got a pretty nice ride over on 2495. 495 southbound heavy. Route 24 getting down to the lane drop and into that Middleboro stretch. Route 3 southbound, if you're heading to the Sagamore Bridge here and getting on Cape, you got about a 2 mile backup, mile and a half backup here at the Bourne Bridge. Mass Pike eastbound, watch out for right lane exiting delays to 495. Then you got

0: a good ride all the way into downtown Boston. Westbound starting to see some brake lights out through that Millbury and 290 stretch here in Auburn. 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Kevin Brennan, WBZ's Traffic on the Threes.
1: And at 10:44 right now in Boston, it is a gorgeous day out there. It's going to stay nice for the rest of the afternoon and through the weekend. Very comfy conditions. We are looking at temperatures in the 70s right now, getting up to about the low 80s today. For tonight, mostly clear, low in the lower 60s in Boston, 50s in the suburbs. Weekend is pretty dry as well. Sun much of the time, a high in the 70s right by the coast, 80 or so if you're inland, maybe 85 in some spots. But again, not that humid. It should be very comfortable.
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1: 74 degrees in Boston right now at Logan Airport. Mostly sunny, very calm winds out there. We'll have more on the four-day forecast that is coming up here in just about 10 minutes. I'm Nicole Davis. Thanks for being here. Here are the five things you need to know. Drones carrying explosives targeting the city of Erbil in northern Iraq, where U.S. forces are stationed. This after a 13th night of U.S. attacks on Iran. City of Salem says it is ending its relationship with Flock safety cameras, replacing them with technology that better retains local control of data. The Massachusetts Senate passing an amendment to ban cryptocurrency ATMs in Massachusetts. And a full jury has been seated in the Lindsey Clancy murder trial. Opening statements now set for Monday. Shots flew in a public library parking lot on the South Shore, and police say it was all due to road rage. Here's WBZ's Jim McKay.
3: This all happened at the Hingham Public Library parking lot. Hingham police say a road rage incident ended up with gunfire and someone had minor injuries. The one person that was injured was not hit by any gunfire. However, police confirmed that a passenger who was licensed to carry fired at another car. That person who fired the gun was the one who was injured, but again, it wasn't from a gunshot wound. They were taken to the hospital and their gun was recovered at the scene. The other driver involved fled the scene and was not located as of last night. It remains under investigation. Jim McKay, WBZ, Boston's News Radio.
1: Three people under arrest after a car crash in Braintree overnight. State police say a trooper on I-93 spotted a vehicle that was the subject of a Be on the Lookout call out of Newton. Police say the trooper tried to stop the car, but the driver wouldn't pull over. A car got off the highway in Braintree, where it eventually crashed. Three people were taken into custody after trying to run away from the situation. Police say nobody was hurt, but it's still not clear why the vehicle was wanted in the first place. To Washington now, where Senate Majority Leader John Thune is firing back at the White House Press Secretary Caroline Leavitt. She made a comment this week that the president's patience is running out with Thune and the Senate's inability to pass his Save America Act. Thune has reportedly said he personally supports the act, and repeatedly has said that, I should say, but has underscored that there is not the requisite support overall to pass it in the Senate.
4: She or somebody else ought to get on the phone and get the votes. Right? It's 50 around here. So instead of, you know, pointing the finger at Republicans, they might think about going after the people who are stopping it on the floor, which is the Democrats.
1: The Save America Act would require Americans to show proof of citizenship to register to vote, drastically limit voting by mail, and impose a voter ID requirement. Meantime, President Trump is imposing new double-digit tariffs on dozens of trading partners around the globe. This comes as his temporary 10% tariffs expire today. The president had turned to the stopgap levies after the Supreme Court struck down his biggest and boldest tariffs earlier this year. These new tariffs will impose 10 to 12.5% import taxes on products coming in from 60 countries, charging that they have inadequately enforced bans on goods produced by forced labor. And that potential nuclear power deal between Saudi Arabia and the United States might be in jeopardy. The agreement would have the U.S. help the kingdom develop a civilian nuclear energy program. Here's ABC's Karen Wong.
5: The deal could lock in Saudi cooperation for Trump's Iran war after Riyadh threatened U.S. base access. But the president said the deal is totally subject to Saudi Arabia joining the very respected and successful Abraham Accords. Joining the Accords would mean normalizing relations with Israel, which Riyadh refuses to do without a path to a Palestinian state.
1: Critics are concerned the program could lead to Saudi Arabia enriching its uranium to weapons-grade levels. At 10:49, a reptilian surprise leaping out of a package. WBZ's Drew Mulholland has that story.
6: Let's bring it to Memphis, Tennessee. A man shows up at a FedEx and is about to be handed a package. In that package, an iguana. It's what he ordered. And this thing, named Titan, jumps out of the package. Titan running wild as FedEx workers give chase.
7: Is he laughing?
8: Grab him by the tail.
6: Okay, sure, yeah. Now the iguana expert. Hey, rules, by the way, in Tennessee and Massachusetts, for that matter, allow iguanas to be shipped as long as it's quick. Has to be overnight shipping.
9: Yes, sir.
8: Come on, man.
6: All right, this is ridiculous. Anyway, they catch the thing. The guy gets his iguana. Wild times in Memphis, Tennessee. Drew Mulholland, WBZ, Boston's News Radio.
1: Staying on the animal beat, a Washington State couple hiking with their pup in Canada encountered a fuzzy maybe friend on the trail.
10: Brooke and Craig Koski say they were left terrified Sunday after coming across the animal while hiking with their dog Lola near Banff in Alberta, Canada.
11: What are we going to do? He walks the trail.
10: The bear slowly following the group as they edge backwards.
12: Back up!
10: Craig yelling at the animal, which eventually turned off the trail and into the forest.
1: ABC's Alex Stone there. A grizzly bear charged toward another hiker and her dog just last month in the same Canadian province. 10:51. We've got traffic coming up in about 2 minutes. We'll get that weekend forecast right after that. Stay with us.
2: A New England summer can bring sunshine, humidity, and thunderstorms all before lunch. Stay ahead with the most accurate weather, updated every 10 minutes, with traffic and weather together on the threes. 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
1: It is 10:53, traffic and weather together time. Subaru retailers of New England, all-wheel drive, traffic on the threes. You know, Kev, it is a Friday, so that means it's getaway day.
19: Yeah, getaway day, and there's a good amount of people starting to venture out on the roadways. If you're heading into downtown Boston from East Boston, seeing a little extra company here in the Sumner Tunnel. It's moving, maybe a little tighter near the exits. The airport tunnels, or the Ted Williams Tunnel, east and westbound, are looking pretty good to and from Boston Logan, so if you're catching a flight, should be on time here. River roads are in good shape. 93 southbound, getting a little busier on that lower deck, Zakim Bridge, and into the O'Neill Tunnel with the levered down ramp busy from the lane drop down to Sturrow Drive. 93 northbound, watch out for brake lights here up to the north approaching 95, 128. Got some slowdowns here. It's 4 and 225 in Lexington. Then again, Route 38 Woburn up past 93. More slowdowns here from Centennial Drive, Peabody getting up to Lowell Street. Now southbound, got some company. Linfield getting down into Waltham. After that, you're looking pretty good till you get down into that Waltham stretch. We got some slowdowns here approaching the Mass Pike. Mass Pike westbound, that's already locked up for a couple of miles. Route 146, Millbury getting out through that 290 stretch in Auburn. The northbound expressway, slow going, Granite Avenue, most of the way up into the O'Neill Tunnel. And southbound's busy as well, almost coming out of the tunnel here and down to the gas tank.
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1: 10:54, time for that four-day WBZ AccuWeather forecast.
7: A nice afternoon is shaping up across the area with sunshine, a few wispy high clouds, the high 80 to 84. Some clouds this evening, then clear overnight with a low of 55 and some cool inland suburbs, about 62 in downtown Boston. More sun than clouds tomorrow. Holding in the 70s near the coast, about 83 for high inland. Sunday, a mix of sun and clouds. High again, about 75 at the coast near 80 inland. For Monday, more sun than clouds. Another nice day. The high 77 in Boston, 84 for some inland suburbs. I'm AccuWeather meteorologist Joe Lundberg, WBZ, Boston's News Radio.
1: Let's go get a look at our temperatures out there right now. It is 74 degrees in Bedford, getting over south of Boston on the Cape, 75 in Hyannis. Over west of Boston in Webster, you're at 69, and in Boston at 10:55. It is mostly sunny. We're at 75 degrees. The forecast brought to us by John Sewer and Drain Cleaning.
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1: Almost 3 months to the day that the White House Correspondents' Dinner was abruptly cut short by gunfire in the lobby of the Washington Hilton. President Trump and those who cover the West Wing will be gathering again tonight, this time at the Waldorf Astoria Hotel, and security is set to be extra tight. Here's CBS's Wei Zhaozhang.
20: There are several enhanced security measures. I would also say that guests should expect to see more security. So it might be more visible. That's not to say that it's more in terms of layers, because there was a ton of security back in April, which is why, you know, the perimeter was not actually breached. But, you know, there are some things I can say. For example, all of our dinner guests have to register this time around. They'll get a unique QR code, and that will go hand in hand with a photo ID just to get through the security perimeter. And then obviously, you know, they'll go through airport-like sweeps before getting anywhere near the ballroom.
1: From that April dinner, Cole Allen charged with attempted assassination of the president. He was not inside the ballroom. He has pled not guilty. And the Justice Department has dropped its subpoenas of three New York Times journalists. They had been grilled by a federal court judge on the government's intent. The Trump administration is miffed about the Times coverage of the grounding of a new $400 million Air Force One jet from Qatar over reports it needs a major upgrade to its security defense systems. The three were hit up at home with subpoenas to turn over their smartphones. The paper says this is the latest attempt by the White House to intimidate the media. It is 10:57, coming up in the news at 11 o'clock right here on WBZ News Radio. Iran launching more attacks on U.S. military targets in the Middle East. Also, of course, the latest on the Lindsey Clancy murder trial. Also, Massachusetts, one of several states, suing over Homeland Security funding, and a warning about a nurse over at Boston's Children's Hospital. All that, plus your weekend forecast and the roads, coming up in about 2.5 minutes.
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1: 11 o'clock right now in Boston. It is mostly sunny, 75 degrees on this Friday morning. Good to have you with us. I'm Nicole Davis, and here is what's happening. Iran is responding to a 13th straight night of attacks from the American military. Drones carrying explosives now targeting the city of Erbil in northern Iraq, where U.S. forces are stationed. No word on whether any American service members were hurt. Iran also launching attacks, it said, at U.S. sites in Bahrain, Jordan, and Kuwait. Here's ABC's Mary Bruce.
5: Iran this morning is out with a stark new warning telling civilians in countries that are hosting U.S. military personnel to stay at least 500 meters from any building suspected of housing American forces.
1: Meantime, President Trump telling Axios he is close to a decision on a, quote, massive attack on Iran. He did not give a deadline for that decision or any details about what exactly that would entail. He did, though, say the attack would be bigger than the attacks previously carried out. A coalition of 25 states and the District of Columbia is coming together to sue the Department of Homeland Security and FEMA. The complaint accuses the Trump administration of holding back funds to force states to adopt policies on elections and immigration. Those policies include the requirement of states to verify voter citizenship through a federal database and more cooperation with federal immigration enforcement. The coalition estimates FEMA could be holding back hundreds of millions of dollars in Homeland Security Grant Program awards and possibly get rid of entire awards for continued noncompliance moving forward. Massachusetts is among the states suing. Attorney General Andrea Campbell says she and the others are asking a federal judge to block those conditions, avoid them nationwide, and require the agencies to issue the funds. The American Society of Engineers is giving Massachusetts a D-plus when it comes to our infrastructure.
6: The answers I'm hearing from drivers are one that you certainly would expect.
10: It's terrible. 495 is terrible.
11: It's quite the concern.
6: Talking to drivers in Quincy about their daily commute and the problems they have with infrastructure, Tyler is a parcel delivery driver and is constantly hopping on major roadways stretching from Boston to Worcester. He keeps looping back to 495.
10: This is probably the worst. Like, I feel like my suspension might go out.
6: The D-plus grade comes with a call for action, and it wasn't just roadways, it was also transit, wastewater, stormwater, and other bridges and infrastructure in the state. Funding, of course, always a determining factor into how projects are completed. Dan is taking a could-be-worse approach.
27: As long as it's not getting an utterly failing grade, I'm pretty happy to be using it.
6: In Quincy, Jim McKay, WBZ, Boston's News Radio.
1: 11:03, traffic and weather together on this Friday morning. Let's see what's going on out there on the roads. Subaru Retailers of New England, all-wheel drive traffic on the threes. Here's Kevin.
19: All right, south of town we go here. Nicole, if you're coming up that northbound expressway heading into the city, you got lots of volume here from Granite Avenue. Getting most of the way up into that O'Neill Tunnel, you tighten up quite a bit as you work your way up into the tunnel. Southbound's a slow roll as well. Coming out of the tunnel, that stays heavy down to about Savin Hill. Then you start to loosen up quite a bit with a pretty decent ride down to the Braintree Split. Route 3 southbound, a little busy off the expressway, down past Route, or past Union Street. Then you seem to get a little heavier, and then even more heavier here from Route 18 down to the Derby Street lane drop. After that, a little slow, Route 44, Plymouth, getting down towards Long Pond Road and the rest area. And then you've got about a mile and a half back up here to the Sagamore Bridge. Bourne Bridge, about a mile back up here, getting to the bridge and stays heavy up and over into the rotary. If you're heading off Cape, just some slowdowns here, Route 6 westbound, getting to that Sagamore Bridge. Now, 495 southbound, that's quite heavy, getting by Route 24 down to the lane drop into that Middleborough stretch.

0: and down on 195 eastbound. You got about a mile, 2 mile backup approaching these work crews working their way past Route 88 here in that Westport stretch. I'm Kevin Brennan, WBZ's Traffic on the Threes.
1: Looking ahead to the weekend forecast, what a great weekend we are going to have when it comes to the weather. I'm just really not seeing any problems out there. Even today, we're looking fantastic. Mostly sunny, not that humid out there. Temperatures are in the 70s right now. We have a high in the low to mid 80s. And again, low dew points, light winds. Really not a better summer day you could look forward to. Now for tonight, mostly clear. If you're out to the campsite or over the beach house, you should have a great night for sleeping, especially by the water. Open up those windows, get that nice sea air in. Mostly clear, low near 60 in Boston, 50s in the suburbs. For the weekend, both days, sun much of the time, maybe a few clouds. Highs in the mid-70s right by the coast, 80s if you're inland. And then Monday looking good as well. Right now, 74 degrees in Norwood, in Beverly at 75, South Boston in New Bedford, 75. Further west in Orange, you're at 71. In Boston at 1105, it is mostly sunny and 75 degrees. Opening statements now set for Monday in the murder trial of Lindsay Clancy, the Duxbury woman accused of killing her three children. As of yesterday, the jury has officially been seated. Now, prosecutors and the defense are haggling over evidence.
2: The Duxbury woman is facing three counts of first-degree murder for the deaths of her three young children in 2023.
3: The circumstances of this horrific act are not in dispute.
2: Defense attorney Kevin Reddington says his client admits she strangled her three kids. Therefore, he wants the judge to limit the number of police and EMTs who can testify about what they saw at the crime scene that night.
3: The district attorney's intent to put a circus in front of this jury that's calculated to just inflame the passions of the jury.
4: Now, if defense would like us to reduce some of these witnesses, that would mean not talking about one of the children. So if he would like to tell me which of these children don't matter.
5: You know what? I'll tell you, we don't need that.
2: Prosecutor Jennifer Sprague snapping back. She says it's her job to present crime scene evidence to prove what happened.
1: WBZ TV's Christina Rex there, the judge not ruling on the issue, saying he has to decide during the trial if any testimony is unfairly repetitive. A former nurse at Boston Children's Hospital is now charged with sexually assaulting two teen boys in his care. Suffolk DA's office says John Tam of Hopedale allegedly fondled a 15-year-old's genitals after the boy underwent surgery back in 2022. A few years later, prosecutors say police responded to the hospital for a report that Tam had allegedly taken an underage patient into a bathroom and sexually assaulted him for several minutes. Tam is charged with multiple counts of indecent assault and battery. His arraignment set for Monday. The Suffolk County DA's office says any parents who might be concerned that their children might have been impacted should give the office a call. And senators on Beacon Hill are moving to get rid of cryptocurrency ATMs in Massachusetts.
6: As a late addition to the economic development bill we've been discussing, the Senate approves an amendment to remove the cryptocurrency ATMs and allows the Attorney General to enforce the ban. Residents in the Commonwealth reported losing nearly $7 million through crypto kiosk scams last year. The House version of this legislation does not include the ban, meaning lawmakers must negotiate a final measure. This all comes after nearly 2 years of stalled attempts to regulate the machines. Jay Willett, WBZ Boston's News Radio.
1: At 11:08, it's time for Bloomberg Business. We welcome Andrew O'Day. And Andrew, you know what? We could use some good news when it comes to the housing market. I hear you have some.
7: Yeah, at least for 1 month, we'll take this. Demand for new homes is back on the upswing, although it is not for the most economically sound reason. New home sales in the U.S. climbed in June for the first time in 3 months, as heavy builder discounting helped offset rising mortgage rates and falling consumer sentiment. The discounting, of course, good for the buyers. Sales increased 1.6% last month as the nationwide average price for a new home slipped back below $400,000 to $398,000. Once again, that is a national average. Wall Street's indexes right now heading both ways. Dow gaining 172, S&P up 17, NASDAQ, the spoiler, falling 97. Andrew O'Day, Bloomberg Business on WBZ Boston's News Radio.
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15: As the Blue Jays Major League staff preps for their three-game series with the Red Sox this weekend, the newest players in the organization, the draft class of 2026, took a swing at their best impressions of the bird in this feature on Blue Jays X.
16: I got no idea. Ah! Ca-caw! Ca-caw! Ca-caw!
17: That's all I got, yeah.
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17: My guess would be like... 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
15: Toronto compiled a middle-of-the-pack draft ranking this season, with their best grade a B coming from Bleacher Report. Perhaps some of these guys will have to practice up on their bird calls if a career in the majors doesn't pan out. Chris Falma, WBZ, Boston's News Radio.
1: Merlin, that probably is not going to work on that. All right, 11:13, traffic and weather together. 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Kevin, my friend, you are brought to us by Ketch's Law Group. What's happening?
0: Well, Nicole, out to the west, got some slowdowns both directions on 128-95, getting by the Mass Pike. Mass Pike itself, you can make it all the way out to that Millbury stretch. And then you're tied up here before Route 146, about a five-mile backup here, getting out through that 290 stretch here in Auburn. Backing things up on 290 westbound, heading to the Mass Pike. Up to the north, 495 northbound, you get some pretty heavy pockets here from Route 2 in Littleton, getting up past Route 3, and then more slowdowns, double-decker bridge here, Lawrence getting up into that Haverhill stretch, southbound slowdowns as well, getting by Route 3 in Chelmsford. 128-95 northbound, a little busy, 4 and 225 Lexington, you got a good amount of company, Route 38, Woburn on up into that Linfield stretch, and then you're in it again, Route 95 here, getting up to Lowell Street in Peabody, southbound slowdowns. slow going here from Linfield, getting down towards Route 93. Downtown Boston, 93 southbound, a little heavier now on that lower deck, just getting onto the Zakim Bridge. Leverett down ramp slow from the lane drop down to Sturro Drive. Sturro Drive eastbound, a little busier getting into and through that Copley Tunnel. Airport tunnels are okay, and the outbound Tobin Bridge, a little sluggish through the work zone after the City Square Tunnel. More slowdowns up at Route 60 here in Revere. 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
1: It's 11:15, and right now in Boston, I am loving what I see. This weather is phenomenal. We are looking at temperatures in the 70s, calm winds, low humidity, lots of sun. I mean, what is there not to like, right? We are looking at a dry weekend ahead as well. For tonight, mostly clear, low in the 60s on the coast, 50s inland. Weekend both days, sun much of the time, highs in the mid to upper 70s by the coast, low 80s if you're inland.
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1: Right now in Boston, over at Logan Airport, where it's 75 degrees, we'll get much more detail in that forecast and a look ahead into next week. That is coming up in about 10 minutes. I'm Nicole Davis. Good morning to you. And here are the five things you need to know. Iran launching attacks at U.S. targets in northern Iraq, as well as other Gulf states like Jordan and Kuwait, after a 13th straight night of attacks from American forces. A coalition of state attorneys general suing FEMA and Homeland Security, accusing the administration of holding back funding to force states to comply with election and immigration policies. President Trump will be there for the redo of the White House Correspondents' Dinner tonight, and the CDC expanding the cyclosporiasis outbreak connected to Taylor Farms lettuce to 9 states. Well, the tradition continues tonight in Boston's North End. It is feast season getting underway. WBZ's James Rojas getting an early look at the Feast of St. Joseph.
18: St. Joseph's Feast has been an annual tradition in Boston's North End for over 100 years.
19: That makes it even cooler. I had no idea it's been going around that long.
18: That's why this year's celebration is even more special for Nolan, who's going to experience it for the first time.
19: I think it'll bring some nice foot traffic through, give a little bit more life to Hanover Street.
18: Who is well-versed in the tradition and its importance is Rocco.
20: These societies like St. Joseph's and Agrippina and St. Anthony's were benevolent societies that helped immigrants come from Italy and Sicily. So especially nowadays, it's really more important than ever.
18: Meanwhile, food vendors have been setting up at all hours of the day and night, gearing up for a very busy weekend. In the North End, James Rojas, WBZ, Boston's News Radio.
1: In New Hampshire, there is a bit of legal pushback now against the state of New Hampshire and its move to end vehicle inspections. Marilyn Jonas of Wilton is suing the state. In her suit, she says ending those inspections violates the Federal Clean Air Act, and the decision to end them could have long-term impacts on the state's air quality. In the suit, she asks the state of New Hampshire to put the inspection program back in some way, even if it's not exactly back the way it was before the program was wound down last summer. SpaceX, by the way, is hoping for better weather in Texas today for its latest test flight of Starship. Here's Rory O'Neill.
21: A last-second engine issue caused an abort of last week's 13th test flight of Starship. Last night, it was too cloudy. Former SpaceX engineer Scott Morton tells CNBC this version of Starship is very different from its predecessors, so it's a big learning opportunity.
22: It's a big upgrade from the version 2, and so there's just a lot that they're, you know, figuring out with every test and every flight.
21: Unlike prior Starship tests, Wall Street is watching much more closely, as SpaceX has gone public as a company since the last test flight in May. Rory O'Neill, WBZ, Boston's News Radio.
1: There is a push on Beacon Hill as well to bring a bit more fun to Massachusetts, but it is still yet to really be seen if the legislative effort can make it all the way through the process. Here's WBZ's Mike Macklin.
23: The fun agenda includes 10 amendments to the Economic Development Bill, designed to make Massachusetts a more enjoyable state to socialize in. The proposals include the return of happy hour with reduced drink prices, the establishment of of a 3 a.m. last call and the opening of outdoor drinking districts, all by local option. Senator Julian Sears says it all makes sense and shouldn't promote irresponsible drinking.
2: This is, we're actually seeing a decline in alcohol consumption, particularly among younger people. Alcohol sales are actually decreasing. This is less of

0: somebody with a pole right by the Chinatown gate soon after. Now, WBZ-TV is reporting before that happened, Jeremy had been released on $2,500 bail from federal custody after trying to bring a loaded gun into the O'Neill Federal Building in Boston. Jeremy is now being held without bail. He has also been ordered to have a mental health evaluation over at Bridgewater State Hospital. It's that time of year again when sea turtles get to go back home into the waters off the Cape.
1: The past 7 or so months, folks over at New England Aquarium Sea Turtle Hospital in Quincy have been hard at work getting endangered turtles healthy again.
2: So there's a lot of effort and a lot of team effort to go into these turtles to get them back up to health.
1: And all that effort's paid off. Linda Laurie manages the aquarium's rescue and rehab program. She tells me this summer they've been releasing rehabilitated turtles back into the waters off Cape Cod. And it's especially important because the amount of cold-stunned turtles found has gone up exponentially over the last decade.
2: 2025, we had close to 500 sea turtles that we cared for in our facility, and 300 of those being the critically endangered Kemp's Ridley sea turtles.
1: Since they take in so many turtles, some are triaged and sent to other partner rehab facilities.
2: So it's a slow process, but it's great because we work in turtle time here, so it's all good.
1: In Quincy, Emma Friedman, WBZ Boston's News Radio.
0: It's 11:21. We'll see if you're a turtle on the roads coming up in just about 2 minutes.
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0: At 11:23, every 10 minutes, you can count on us to take a look at the roads, traffic, and weather together. The Subaru Retailers of New England, all-wheel drive, traffic on the threes. And you know, Kevin, it is one of those days. We've got a lot of people out there.
8: Well, it's a Friday here, and we're getting into almost the noon hour. A lot of people venturing out. If you're heading down that southbound expressway, you're a slow go already coming out of the O'Neill Tunnel. That stays busy down to the gas tank. Now you got a couple pockets picking up from Granite Avenue down to the Braintree Split. 93 northbound's quite heavy here out of Randolph. In fact, before Ponkapog, all the way over to Route 37. Northbound expressway, busy here just after Granite Avenue, up past Columbia Road, and then you're in it quite heavily into the O'Neill Tunnel. Route 3 southbound, that's busy off the expressway, and then you're heavy here from Union Street down to a reported crash here at Route 18. You got more delays soon after that, getting down to that Derby Street lane drop, and most of the way down past 228. Now, beyond that, if you're taking it all the way down to Plymouth, more slowdowns here after Route 44 down towards Long Pond Road in the rest area, and if you're heading on Route 3 southbound of the Sagamore Bridge, you got almost a 2 mile back up here to the bridge, mile and a half back up here at the Bourne Bridge off Route 25. 495 southbound, that's also locked up heavily from Route 24, getting down to the lane drop here by the way station here, heading into Millbury, 24, or into Middleboro rather. 2495, not too bad, although 95 southbound looks like it may have a work crew just after 495 here in Mansfield. 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
0: And at 11:24, time for the four-day WBZ AccuWeather forecast.
9: Plenty of sunshine this afternoon with a high of 80 to 84. Some clouds this evening, then clear later tonight with a low of 55 in the coolest spots inland near 62 in the city. Tomorrow, sunshine mixed with clouds, holding at about 77 along the coast, 83 inland. Sunday, partly sunny skies, the high 75 along the coast, approaching 80 inland.

0: Monday, sunshine, some clouds, and quite nice once again. The high 77 in Boston, 84 for some inland suburbs. I'm AccuWeather meteorologist Joe Lundberg, WBZ, Boston's News Radio.
1: And right now, let's go get a look at our temperatures outside. 81 degrees in Melrose. We're at 82 in Waltham, 79 in Rockland, and in Boston at 1125, we're at 76 degrees. 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
1: It's time for New England Business at 11:25, and Bradley International Airport in Connecticut is getting closer to securing a long-sought nonstop connection to London. The Connecticut Post reports state officials and the Connecticut Airport Authority are talking with an airline about launching this daily transatlantic service. We don't know which airline it is, as they have not been publicly named, but the service could start as soon as later on this year. Airport officials say there is enough demand to support that service. They say hundreds of passengers already travel daily between that part of New England and the UK through connecting flights. Some good vibrations apparently need a good recharge.
3: The Beach Boys have postponed the rest of their summer tour.
4: God only knows what I need without.
3: So 85-year-old lead singer Mike Love can take a breather. Nearly 30 U.S. and Canadian shows through Labor Day weekend have been postponed, but will be rescheduled. The tour will restart in West Springfield, Massachusetts on September 24th, as the band continues to celebrate the 60th anniversary of their legendary album, Pet Sounds. Jay Ouellette, WBZ, Boston's News Radio.
1: And some big storytelling is set to come on stage in Worcester over the weekend.
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6: Niall Connolly, a great singer-songwriter out of Cork, Ireland, now based out of New York, has a show at Boland's in Worcester Sunday, and he's a crowd pleaser there. 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
6: 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It's called There's So Much More to See.
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6: 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Very nice, my friend. Niall Connolly, man.
7: Don't fall asleep and wake up in Braintree.
6: Early show, too, 4 p.m. Sunday. Niall Connolly at Boland's in Worcester.
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1: It's 11:30, and right now we're looking at lots of sun in Boston, just a few clouds, and we're at 76 degrees. Happy Friday to you. I'm Nicole Davis. Here's what's happening. Starting in Braintree, three people under arrest after what was supposed to be a traffic stop ended with a car crash. State police say a trooper on I-93 saw a vehicle that was the subject of a Be on the Lookout out of Newton. The trooper tried to stop the vehicle, but they say the driver didn't pull over. Instead, the car got off the highway in Braintree and crashed. They say three people got out and tried to run, but were eventually arrested. Police say the trooper tried that traffic stop, but again, nobody was hurt. It's not clear why the vehicle was wanted in the first place. Meantime, police say a road rage incident led to shots fired outside a library on the South Shore.
16: This all happened at the Hingham Public Library parking lot. Hingham police say a road rage incident ended up with gunfire and someone had minor injuries. The one person that was injured was not hit by any gunfire. However, police confirmed that a passenger who was licensed to carry fired at another car. That person who fired the gun was the one who was injured. But again, it wasn't from a gunshot wound. They were taken to the hospital and their gun was recovered at the scene. The other driver involved fled the scene and was not located as of last night. It remains under investigation. Jim McKay, WBZ, Boston's News Radio.
1: 11:31, opening statements now set for Monday in the Lindsay Clancy murder trial. One of the first people to take the stand is now expected to be Clancy's former husband, Patrick. Prosecutors say she sent him away from their home in Duxbury before murdering her three young children and then trying to take her own life. Prosecutors say the murders were premeditated. Clancy's legal team says they came out of a fit of postpartum psychosis and over-medication. A jury of 12 plus six alternates have been seated. The trial is expected to run 4 to 6 weeks. Four more states now being connected to the cyclospora outbreak.
17: The CDC is now connecting cases from Illinois, Kansas, Oklahoma, and Pennsylvania to the nationwide outbreak caused by the cyclospora parasite. Cyclosporiasis causes nausea, vomiting, diarrhea, and other symptoms, and has already been traced to scores of illnesses in Indiana, Kentucky, Michigan, Ohio, and West Virginia. The report claims federal investigators are linking the outbreak to shredded iceberg lettuce served at Taco Bell restaurants in those states, which has been traced back to a single supplier in Mexico. I'm Michael Kastner.
1: And today, the Army Corps of Engineers officially is releasing its full report on flood mitigation plans for the city of Boston.
3: Earlier this week, the mayor leaked some of the city's hopes for keeping the Atlantic Ocean offshore and keeping the shoreline dry from future extreme weather events. It is anticipated that Boston faces up to $40 billion in damages from catastrophes down the road. This $10 billion plan hopes to offset some of the potential losses due to flood and rising seas. It will ask the federal government to assist, but there are no guarantees with that. Jay Willett, WBZ, Boston's News Radio.
1: 11:33, traffic and weather together every 10 minutes on a Friday. Yeah, we need it. The Subaru retailers of New England, all-wheel drive traffic on the threes. Because you know, Kevin, you just want to get away.
18: Yeah, you do, and it's tough getting out of the city of Boston right now. That southbound expressway locked up out of the O'Neill Tunnel, a slow roll down of the gas tank. And you got some slowdowns again here coming down through East Milton Square onto the Braintree split. Now, 128, in fact, 93 northbound, you got your slowdowns here from right around 138 Canton, getting over to that Randolph stretch. After Route 24, you're quite heavy, getting reports of a crash here after Route 28. After that, you get on the northbound expressway. You can make it almost up to the Neponset on-ramp. You're on and off the brakes most of the way up into the O'Neill Tunnel. Route 3 southbound, that's quite heavy off the expressway. Crash we had at Route 18, it's cleared away. You get beyond Union Street, you got a little running room, and then at Route 18, you're in it again with slowdowns most of the way down to Route 53. And then you start to see some more pockets picking up on into that Duxbury stretch. Slowdowns again here in Plymouth approaching Long Pond Road. And then if you're heading to the Cape, you got got a 2 mile backup at the Sagamore Bridge, 1.5 mile backup at the Bourne Bridge. Also, 495 is quite heavy here from Route 25, getting down to the lane drop here and into Middleborough. 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
1: At 11:35, let's go see weather-wise what we can expect for the weekend. And I can tell you, not much. And again, for a weekend forecast, that's not a bad thing, because if you've got plans outside this weekend, you should have great weather for whatever you're doing. We've got mostly sunny skies today for the getaway, a high in the low 80s. Then for tonight, mostly clear, low near 60 or so in Boston, 50s if you're north and west. Both weekend days, we've got more sun than clouds, a high in the mid 70s right by the coast, 83 or so if you're inland, and it should not be that humid. It looks like we could have a bit of a breeze over the weekend, but again, if that's the worst thing we have to contend with, I think that's not so bad. Monday, sun and a few clouds, high in the mid-70s in the city, 84 if you're north and west. 81 degrees in Billerica, 76 degrees in Marlborough, south of Boston, 77 in Marshfield. In Boston, at 11:36, it is partly cloudy and 76 degrees. Boston Mayor Michelle Wu says the city is taking immediate steps to address street safety after the death of a cyclist who was a city employee. WBZ's James Rojas.
19: Mayor Wu describes Louisa Gag as a remarkable public servant, advocate, colleague, and friend. Gag was killed when she was struck by a recycling truck while biking 2 weeks ago. In an open letter, Wu laid out the city's immediate response afterward, which includes conducting a safety evaluation of the Tremont Street corridor and reviewing bike lanes for more durable barriers. She also highlighted over a dozen street safety improvement projects that are expected to be completed this year and next. The mayor says there is much more work ahead, and she looks forward to getting it done. James Rojas, WBZ, Boston's News Radio.
1: With Saudi oil tankers now becoming targets for the Iranian-backed Houthi rebels in the Red Sea, many worry about another choke point coming for the global oil industry. Here's ABC's Matt Rivers.
20: We've been talking about the Strait of Hormuz for months, but less so about a strait called Bab el-Mandeb, just off the coast of Yemen in the Red Sea. 10 to 12% of all global shipping goes through that strait each year, and now a lot of Saudi oil does as well. The fear now is what happens if the Houthis and Iran jointly decide to close Bab el-Mandeb altogether, causing oil prices to skyrocket.
1: Meantime, the U.S. and Iran are still trading strikes. Both sides also out with new warnings today. Iran says civilians in countries hosting American military personnel need to stay at least 500 meters from any building that is suspected of housing American forces. This comes as President Trump tells Axios he is close to a decision on a massive attack on Iran. He did not give a deadline for that decision or what exactly that would entail. Meantime, the president also imposing new double-digit tariffs on dozens of trading partners. This comes just as his 10% tariffs expire today. The president had turned to the stopgap levies after the Supreme Court struck down his larger tariffs earlier this year. These new tariffs will impose 10 to 12.5% import taxes on imports from 60 countries. Washington charges that they have inadequately enforced bans on goods that were produced by forced labor. It is 11:38. Let's talk more business and economy news. Time for Bloomberg Business. Andrew Day for American Express. It's card declined.
21: Yes, it is. American Express, Nicole, has been working to boost the perks its premium cards offer their customers. And it's worked, attracting new cardholders and retaining old ones. But it's also meant higher costs. The company says expenses shot up 12% in the just-finished quarter as it upgraded its offerings, then marketed them. Amex says expenses for the full year likely will be 10% higher than last, and traders don't like that. Shares of Amex are down 5%. A fresh whiff of hope for a diplomatic U.S.-Iran solution is helping stock indexes rise, at least for the moment. Right now, the Dow gaining 378, NASDAQ up 29, S&P gaining 44, oil futures right now pulling back 4%. Andrew O'Day, Bloomberg Business on WBZ, Boston's News Radio.
1: 11:39. We've got some delays already on the roads as we try to get out of town for the weekend. We'll take a look at the roads in just a few minutes at 11:43.
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27: The big question for the Patriots and their fans on the eve of training camp is, will this team, with by all means a more difficult first place schedule, repeat as AFC champions? And will they enjoy another deep playoff run? ESPN's Tim Hasselbeck.
28: I think the Bills end up winning the AFC East. I don't think New England, you know, ends up back in the AFC championship game, but it doesn't necessarily mean I don't think they make progress as a team, because I think they do. I think Drake May can play a little bit better, and they, you know, not achieve the things that they achieved as a team last year. You know, some of that will be schedule related. Some of that will just be the rest of the conference related, but I don't think those things happen.
27: Chris Vama, WBZ. Boston's News Radio.
1: 11:43. Let's get to it. Traffic and weather together time. New England Spas brings us the Subaru Retailers of New England. All-wheel drive, traffic on the threes, and here's Kevin.
18: All right, up to the north we go. The outbound Tobin Bridge. Slowdowns through the work zone after the City Square Tunnel. More brake lights here. Getting up through Route 60 in Revere, and then you got some more slowdowns. Walnut Street in Saugus. Getting up through the Linfield Tunnel and up to the Jug Handle Lights in Peabody. 93 northbound, a little busy getting up by Roosevelt Circle, Medford, again Montvale Ave to 95, and then you got some brake lights after 125 into the lane drop soon after. 128 95 northbound, you're on the brakes from Route 9 in Wellesley, getting most of the way up into that Route 20 stretch. Waltham, slow going anyway. You're in it again 2A up past 4 and 225, and then heavier from Route 38 Woburn up past 93 with pockets after that in the Linfield. After that, you're not too bad getting up into Peabody. If you're heading up to the north on 495 northbound, you get some pretty heavy pockets from Route 2 in Littleton most of the way up into that Lowell stretch, and then you're heavy again up and over the double-decker bridge and on into that Haverhill area. If you're heading south of town, that southbound expressway locked up out of the O'Neill Tunnel, getting initial reports of a possible crash here before Columbia Road. Stays busy down at the gas tank, and then more reduced speeds east Milton Square down to the split. 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
1: And at 11:45, what we see is what we're going to get for pretty much the entire weekend and into next week. Love this weather. We've got lots of sun, high in the low 80s today with a mix of sun and clouds and a light breeze. Not that humid either. For tonight, we might be able to give the AC a break. Low near 60 in Boston, 50s in the suburbs, mostly clear conditions. Weekend, sun much of the time. Highs both days near the coast in the mid-70s. Low 80s if you're inland.
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1: In Boston right now, we're at 76 degrees. 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I'm Nicole Davis. Thanks for being here. And here are the five things you need to know at 11:46. And we've got some developing sports news. Former Celtic Jaylen Brown getting a bit of company in Philadelphia. ESPN now reporting that LeBron James has agreed to a two-year deal with the 76ers. Authorities identifying the victim of Wednesday's homicide by Boston Common as 35-year-old Jonathan Sanon of Norwood. President Trump imposing new tariffs on dozens of U.S. trading partners today. And the CDC is connecting four more states to the cyclosporiasis outbreak connected to Taylor Farms lettuce. Football season getting underway tomorrow with the start of Patriots training camp. WBZ's Chris Fama spoke with Pats fans about how they're feeling.
5: There's a certain vibe with football season in New England. And on the eve of training camp, Patriots Nation can feel it.
6: The closer we get, there's a feeling in the air.
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1: Flock cameras will be coming down around the city of Salem. Police officials say the license plate readers are installed at high traffic intersections, along with areas where people can come into and leave the city. They say the readers have been helpful, solving crimes like shootings and stabbings, rapes, even the bombing of the Satanic Temple. But in a new release, the city says it has discovered there are, quote, insufficient protections for the data generated by the systems. Officials say the flock cameras will be replaced with units that better retain local control of data. We are now learning more about what is coming up in this Sagamore Bridge rebuilding project. Residents of Cape Cod got that update in person last night. Here's WBZ's Jim McKay.
16: Brand new renderings were shown by MassDOT last night on Cape Cod of what the Sagamore Bridge will look like when it's completed. The bridge will be wider and longer than the 91-year-old bridge that sits over the canal right now. There will also be two 12-foot travel lanes that'll go in both directions, expanded shoulders, and additional lanes for entering and exiting, along with barriers. Protected pathways for pedestrians and cycling. Now, the state is hoping to start construction late next year on first the Sagamore Bridge, have it then completed by 2033, and then the Bourne Bridge completed by 2037. Jim McKay, WBZ, Boston's News Radio.
1: It's 11:49. A Wellesley woman is dead after a crash in New York involving a horse. New York State Police say they responded back on Wednesday night to Lebanon Road in the town of Lebanon for the reported one-car crash. Investigators determined Janet Schwainer of Wellesley, 72, was driving her car when she hit the horse that was running westbound in the eastbound lane. She was pronounced dead at the scene. The horse also killed in the collision. The investigation is ongoing. There is uncertainty today about a deal that would have seen the U.S. working with Saudi Arabia to develop a civilian nuclear program in that country. ABC's Mary Bruce.
3: The president is now dramatically changing the terms with a new condition that could put the entire deal out of reach. Trump saying it is totally subject to Saudi Arabia joining the very respected and successful Abraham Accords. But that remains highly unlikely. It would require Saudi Arabia to normalize diplomatic relations with Israel, something they have refused to do unless Israel commits to a Palestinian state.
1: Critics are also concerned the program could lead to Saudi Arabia enriching its uranium to weapons-grade levels. And they were once considered to be the wave of the future, but now AI data centers are losing support. Texas is home to more than 300 of those facilities. That's where we find ABC's Jim Ryan.
7: It was November of last year that Governor Greg Abbott sat beside Google Chair Sundar Pichai and declared,
11: Texas will be the centerpiece for AI data centers.
7: New polling suggests a majority of Abbott's constituents oppose data centers 8 months after his meeting with Pichai.
11: We must prohibit them from building AI data centers in rural Texas neighborhoods.
7: A coalition of AI firms says data centers pump $4.5 billion into the state's economy every year. Jim Ryan, ABC News in Dallas-Fort Worth.
1: And at 11:50, sad news for a Hollywood family with local ties.
12: Chris Ann Affleck, mom to Oscar winners Casey and Ben Affleck, has died. The family announces the death, which occurred last month from pancreatic cancer. Born in New York City, Mrs. Affleck was a graduate of Harvard, followed a career as a local school teacher, and later in life became a fierce civil rights advocate. And you'll remember this moment, the Best Original Screenplay Oscar, 1997, going to Good Will Hunting.
13: And the Oscar goes to Ben Affleck and Matt Damon.
12: Ben immediately hugging his mom. Ben and Matt both brought their moms that night. Something to remember. A great Oscar moment. Chris Ann Affleck, dead at the age of 83. Drew Mahalan, WBZ, Boston's News Radio.
1: 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We have traffic in 2 minutes.
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1: 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Hi there, it's Morgan Freeman. 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
2: And at 11:53, let's go see what the backups are looking like now in traffic and weather together. 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Here's Kevin.
3: All right, Nicole, out to the west we'll go. That Mass Pike westbound, you're looking pretty good from Boston all the way out through 495. Then you get into that Middleborough or the Millbury stretch. You're jammed up here from before Route 146, about 5 miles stop-and-go traffic getting out past the 290 stretch in Auburn. 290 westbound's hung up trying to get to the Pike as well. Now, if you're heading south of town on the expressway, expect a slow roll getting out of the city and out of the O'Neill Tunnel. That stays busy down to the gas tank in the Neponset area. You loosen up a little bit, you got some more slowdowns through East Milton Square down to the Braintree Split. Northbound expressways, lots of brake lights. Granite Avenue, most of the way up into the O'Neill Tunnel. 93 northbound, got a disabled vehicle here before Route 37 off to the right. Everyone looking at them, and it's got traffic just about back to 138 here in Canton. Route 3 southbound hung up Union Street, and that stays busy most of the way down past Route 53. You got pockets of slowdowns after that into the Duxbury stretch, and if you're heading all the way down to the Cape, you've got slowdowns for about 2 miles here getting to the Sagamore Bridge, 2 miles here at the Bourne Bridge. 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Kevin Brennan, WBZ's Traffic on the Threes.
2: And the weekend forecast now. 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
4: A delightful afternoon with plenty of sunshine around the area. The high between 80 and 84. And then for tonight, some clouds early, mainly clear late. Low 55 in the coolest spots inland, 62 in downtown Boston. More sun than clouds tomorrow. The high 77 near the coast, 83 inland. For Sunday, a mix of sun and clouds. Highs will range from 75 at the coast to about 80 inland. On Monday, the nice weather continues with more sun than clouds and low humidity. The high 77 in Boston, but 84 inland. I'm AccuWeather meteorologist Joe Lundberg, WBZ, Boston's News Radio.
2: Let's go check out our temperatures right now. We're at 81 in Brockton, 79 degrees in Westboro, 77 degrees in Lawrence. In Boston, at 11:55, it is partly cloudy and 76 degrees.
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2: Almost 3 months ago to the day, the White House Correspondents' Dinner was abruptly cut short by gunfire at the Washington Hilton. President Trump and those who cover the West Wing are trying it again tonight, this time at the Waldorf Astoria Hotel. And CBS's Wei Zhaozhang says security will be extra tight.
6: There are several enhanced security measures. I would also say that guests should expect to see more security. So it might be more visible. That's not to say that it's more in terms of layers, because there was a ton of security back in April, which is why, you know, the perimeter was not actually breached. But, you know, there are some things I can say. For example, all of our dinner guests have to register this time around. They'll get a unique QR code, and that will go hand in hand with a photo ID just to get through the security perimeter. And then obviously, you know, they'll go through airport-like sweeps. before getting anywhere near the ballroom.
2: And from the April dinner, Cole Allen is still charged with attempted assassination of the president. He has pled not guilty. 11:57. Break out the lightsabers and the kryptonite. Comic-Con officially underway in San Diego.
7: What brings fans to Comic-Con? Brianna Slavik from Indiana came dressed as Valus from the web series Critical Role.
8: Our favorite part is the cosplay. As you can tell, we enjoy it a lot. So we're really looking forward to the masquerade on Saturday.
7: Mike Rostad from Sacramento was there on day one dressed as Dr. Doom.
9: We're also going to the Star Trek meetup and also the Star Wars meetups.
7: Maddie Reese from Encinitas, California dressed as Mary Poppins.
10: My favorite part is honestly just people watching. It's just so much fun.
7: Comic-Con runs through Sunday. Dave Packer, ABC News.
2: 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Stay with us.
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1: Stray clouds in Boston right now at high noon on Friday. We're at 80 degrees in the city. We'll have more on the weekend forecast coming up in 3 minutes. I'm Nicole Davis. Thanks for being here. We're watching developing news. We now know the name of the person killed in the homicide in the Theater District of Boston back on Wednesday. Boston police identifying that man as 35-year-old Jonathan Sanon of Norwood. Sanon was found suffering from traumatic injuries around 5:15 in the morning early Wednesday at the intersection of Boylston and Tremont Streets, right by the Boylston T-stop. He was pronounced dead at the hospital a short time later. Police later arresting Ashley Jeremy of Bedford as a suspect, not just in that killing, but also a separate violent incident by the Chinatown Gate. Jeremy is charged with murder and assault and battery with a dangerous weapon, a judge ordering him held without bail yesterday for a mental health evaluation. Senate lawmakers on Beacon Hill say it's time to get rid of those crypto ATMs. WBZ's Jay Willette tells us why.
2: As a late addition to the economic development bill we've been discussing, the Senate approves an amendment to remove the cryptocurrency ATMs and allows the Attorney General to enforce the ban. Residents in the Commonwealth reported losing nearly $7 million through crypto kiosk scams last year. The House version of this legislation does not include the ban, meaning lawmakers must negotiate a final measure. This all comes after nearly 2 years of stalled attempts to regulate the machines. Jay Willette, WBZ Boston's News Radio.
1: And feast season getting underway in Boston's North End this weekend.
3: Rocco Ziza has been watching food vendors setting up at all hours of the day and overnight. He is grateful for another year of the century-old Italian-American tradition.
4: Well, the key thing is as long as we keep it going, it's an important part of the tradition of the North End, an important part of the tradition of Italian immigrants, so that's probably the most important aspect of it.
3: The good news is the tradition is being kept alive thanks to those returning every year and for first-timers like Nolan.
5: Just walking by, seeing the setup's pretty cool, and seeing the restaurant sponsor it, I think that's the coolest part, knowing that it's not just like food vendors, but the actual like businesses around here.
3: He's looking forward to the food, of course, but also to the life that St. Joseph's Feast will bring to Hanover Street. In the North End, James Rojas, WBZ, Boston's News Radio.
1: It is 12:02, and it appears LeBron James is heading to the City of Brotherly Love. ESPN reporting James is signing with the Philadelphia 76ers on a 2-year, $8 million deal with a player option. He's coming off an 8-year run, of course, with the LA Lakers, during which he won his fourth NBA title. Now on social media, he is writing he thought he was done when the season ended, but after a few months trying to figure it all out, LeBron James says he still wants to compete to win and have a chance at the feeling of winning another championship. Now this is something, of course, as he is going to be joining former Celtics star Jaylen Brown, who was traded there earlier this month. After the news broke, Brown simply tweeting hashtag throw the ball up. It's 12:03, traffic and weather together. The Subaru Retailers of New England. All-wheel drive, traffic on the threes. Over to you, Kev.
6: All right, Nicole, this time we'll go up to the north, getting out of the city of Boston. Northbound on Route 1, the outbound Tobin Bridge, heavy getting through the work zone after the City Square Tunnel. You got more brake lights up through Route 60 in Revere. Now you're starting to fill in through that Saga stretch with slowdowns most of the way up through the O'Neill Tunnel. 93 northbound, a little busy at Roosevelt Circle. Medford again at 95. More slowdowns getting up in the lane drop after 125 Wilmington. 128-95 northbound, that's slow after Route 9 Wellesley up past the Mass Pike again in Lexington. One more time, Route 38 in Woburn, and getting most of the way up into that Linfield stretch. Now, 495, that's a tough go. You got a whole lot of company here from Route 2 in Littleton. You're on and off the brakes up into that Chelmsford stretch in Lowell, and then more slowdowns here soon after Route 93 Andover, getting up to a reported crash here at Route 114. That Mass Pike eastbound, a little slow here at Newton Corner. Again, into that left lane closure before Fenway Park. Westbound's okay, getting all the way out into that Millbury stretch. Then you're locked up for about 5-6 miles here from Millbury out through 290 in Auburn. You got some more delays. Charlton Service Plaza getting over towards Route 84 from an earlier crash we had after Route 84. I'm Kevin Brennan, WBZ's Traffic on the Threes.
1: And let's go look at that weekend forecast. You might be wondering, what is going to happen out there? Is my hike in the woods or is my kayaking trip going to be impacted? You are going to have a great weekend ahead, according to this forecast here. Starting today, we are looking at mostly sunny skies, light winds, low humidity as well. Temperatures right now in the 70s, seeing a few 80s out there as well. We've got a high today between 80 and 85. And again, the sun stays out and it stays clear tonight. We have a low near 60 or so in Boston, 50s if you're north and west. Both weekend days should be stunners. Sun most of the time. High in the mid-70s right by the coast, 83 inland. We have earned this, of course. And for your Monday, sun and a few clouds, a high in the 70s in the city, 80s inland. Could see our next round of rain coming in Monday night into Tuesday. Right now, though, our temperatures. Let's go take a gander at the map here. 82 degrees in Fall River. I'm seeing 83 in Natick, north of Boston, 81 in Danvers. In Boston at 12:05, it is partly cloudy and 81 degrees. Well, opening statements are now set for Monday in the Lindsey Clancy trial. Prosecutors and the defense are still tussling over what evidence will be included in the proceedings.
7: The Duxbury woman is facing three counts of first-degree murder for the deaths of her three young children in 2023.
8: The circumstances of this horrific act are not in dispute.
7: Defense attorney Kevin Reddington says his client admits she strangled her three kids. Therefore, he wants the judge to limit the number of police and EMTs who can testify about what they saw at the crime scene that night.
8: The district attorney's intent to put a circus in front of this jury that's calculated to just inflame the passions of the jury.
9: Now, if defense would like us to reduce some of these witnesses, that would mean not talking about one of the children. So if he would like to tell me which of these children don't matter.
10: You know what? I'll tell you, we don't need that.
7: Prosecutor Jennifer Sprague snapping back. She says it's her job to present crime scene evidence to prove what happened.
1: WBZ TV's Christina Rex there, the judge saying he cannot rule on the issue right away. He says he has to listen to the witnesses to determine if the testimony is unfairly repetitive. And in the Middle East, Iran launching new drone attacks on U.S. military sites in Kuwait, Jordan, and Bahrain. Video also showing drone interceptions taking place by a U.S. host base in northern Iraq in the city of Erbil. The strikes considered to be retaliation for the 13th consecutive night of U.S. strikes in Iran. President Trump says he is considering ramping up those attacks even more.
11: The president told Axios he is, quote, close to a decision on his threat of a massive attack on Iran. And senior White House officials told me today the president is considering a range of options, including military operations at the level that we saw at the height of Operation Epic Fury at the start of the war.
1: That is ABC's Jonathan Carl. And federal health officials say they've been able to directly connect four other states to the epicenter of the cyclosporiasis outbreak in the United States. The Washington Post reporting Oklahoma, Illinois, Pennsylvania, and Kansas joining the other Midwest and Rust Belt states already confirmed to be part of that outbreak. 12:08, time for Bloomberg Business. Sandra O'Day, can you hear me now? Good.
6: Yes. After losing market share to rivals T-Mobile and AT&T in recent years, number one wireless carrier Verizon, yeah, we're talking about Verizon, has revamped its plans, making them simpler and loaded with discounts and perks. And that brought in new business for Verizon. It added 184,000 monthly phone subscribers in the just finished quarter, also seeing better than expected growth in its home broadband business. Wall Street approves of all this. Stock in Verizon right now gaining 3%. Even amid new military strikes by the U.S. on Iran, Wall Street is rising on renewed hope for talks. Right now, the Dow up 365, NASDAQ gaining 68, S&P up 50. Oil futures are retreating right now, more than 4%. It's just above $88 a barrel. Andrew O'Day, Bloomberg Business on WBZ, Boston's News Radio.
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17: After a well-earned day off from the field, the Red Sox return to Fenway tonight with the first of three against Toronto. Boston, of course, coming off their first loss in almost a month, but nobody in their clubhouse is hanging their head. First baseman Wilson Contreras.
18: That was a great ride, 15-game winning streak. There's nothing to be sad about. We have to be happy. We should be proud of what we did. And from now on, you should keep playing the way we've been playing lately.
17: Lefty Patrick Sandoval makes the start for Boston in Game 1. The Jays tried out Trey Yosevich, who has led Toronto to victory in two previous starts against Boston this season. Opening pitch on Jersey Street at 7:10. Chris Fama, WBZ. Boston's News Radio.
19: It is 12:13. Let's go check out the highways as we make our way to lunch or just get out of town. Traffic and weather together. The Subaru Retailers of New England all-wheel drive traffic on the threes. Kevin, yes. Which backup would you like to start with?
6: Well, let's start it off with the backup out to the west on the Mass Pike. You're jammed up here for about 4 or 5 miles now from Millbury, Route 146, just prior to that, all the way out through the 290 stretch here in Auburn. And you got some more heavy brake lights getting out through the Charlton Service Plaza. At one point, that extended all the way over to 84. We had an earlier crash after 84. It's getting a little bit better, but it's still quite heavy. Now, if you're leaving the city out of Boston, that southbound expressway already jammed coming out of the O'Neill Tunnel. That stays heavy down to the gas tank. You got some more slowdowns. Granite Avenue down to the Braintree Split. 93 northbound slow getting by Route 24 to a disabled vehicle off to the right here before Route 37. Lots of brake lights as well. A lot of people heading down to the Cape area, down along the South Shore. Route 3 southbound hung up from right around Union Street, and that stays slow all the way down to Route 53. And then you got your pockets of volume working your way down into that Kingston and Plymouth stretch. If you're taking it all the way to the Cape, you got about a 2 mile backup at the Sagamore Bridge, 2.5 mile backup now at the Bourne Bridge. 495 southbound, got your slowdowns here. Route 24 getting down to the lane drop, heading into that Middleborough area. 2495, you're looking pretty good to and from Rhode Island. Kevin Brennan, WBZ's Traffic on the Threes.
19: Okay, once you sit through all those backups and you get to where you're going, you should have a great weekend ahead, unless you're leaving New England, in which case I can't really help you. But if you are staying around here for a road trip or going camping, heading to the beach, whatever it is you're up to, or just staying at home, nice staycation, why not? You should have great weather for the next few days, actually, including today. Mostly sunny, a high in the low to mid 80s. For tonight, mostly clear, low in the 60s in Boston, 50s in in the suburbs. Weekend both days, sun much of the time. We've got a high in the mid to upper 70s by the coast, 80 inland. For your Monday, sun and a few clouds, high in the mid to upper 70s.
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19: Right now in Boston, we've got a couple of stray clouds, but that is really about all. We've got a very light wind in the city of Boston right now. It is 79 degrees over at Logan Airport. Good afternoon. I'm Nicole Davis, and here are the five things you need to know. Boston police have identified Jonathan Sanon of Norwood as the victim of Wednesday's homicide by Boston Common. Developing sports news, ESPN reporting LeBron James is signing with the 76ers for a two-year, $8 million deal. Opening statements now set for Monday in the Lindsey Clancy murder trial. Iran saying it launched drones at U.S. military sites around the Middle East, including in Iraq and Kuwait, after U.S. forces conducted their 13th night of strikes against Iran. The fun agenda is officially now a thing on Beacon Hill. The enthusiasm for looser entertainment and bar rules is indeed there post-World Cup here in Massachusetts. But whether the party vibe can survive the legislative process is a whole other story.
20: The fun agenda includes 10 amendments to the Economic Development Bill, designed to make Massachusetts a more enjoyable state to socialize in. The proposals include the return of happy hour with reduced drink prices, the establishment of a 3 a.m. last call, and the opening of outdoor drinking districts, all by local option. Senator Julian Sears says it all makes sense and shouldn't promote irresponsible drinking.
21: We're actually seeing a decline in alcohol consumption, particularly by younger people. Alcohol sales are actually decreasing. So this is less about making alcohol more accessible. It's just trying to figure out, how do you have more experiences, more opportunities, you know, to raise a glass and just be together?
20: Should the proposals win Senate support, they'll likely face some opposition in the Massachusetts House. At the State House, Mike Macklin, WBZ, Boston's News Radio.
19: More than two dozen states, including Massachusetts, now coming together to sue the Trump administration over federal funding. The suit was filed in Rhode Island. It claims the White House is deliberately holding back millions in much-needed cash, not just for Homeland Security grants, but also disaster relief. The suit claims this is happening in order to force compliance with the administration's immigration and voting priorities. Massachusetts Attorney General Andrea Campbell says the White House does not have the authority to interfere in elections or coerce Massachusetts into participating in its, quote, cruel immigration agenda, a spokesperson for FEMA calling the lawsuit partisan pushback. And here in Massachusetts, a new report card is out from the American Society of Civil Engineers grading our infrastructure. We didn't do so hot.
22: D-plus was the overall grade we were given across the state. A number of factors were analyzed, from transit, bridges, dams, wastewater, and, of course, roads.
23: Kind of an inconvenience, I would say, is just mainly more annoying than anything.
22: Mark from Quincy is telling me about how hard it is driving around the city of Presidents with constant construction projects.
23: I was definitely, like, cause people to go way slower. And I also lift drive, too.
22: It can be taxing.
23: Trying to maintain the shocks on my car.
24: Jolting my car around quite a bit.
22: Dana also feels it. The engineering group says the D-plus grade should serve as a call to action, and that the state's infrastructure aging is outpacing the repair process.
24: So it's not been fun.
22: In Quincy, Jim McKay, WBZ, Boston's News Radio.
19: One of the Secret Service agents assigned to protect Vice President J.D. Vance is off the job today and under investigation. ABC's Jay O'Brien says the agent is accused of leaking the vice president's travel info.
25: All of it ties back to a report in MS Now, which has not been independently confirmed by ABC News, that alleges that agents on Vance's detail said that there were, in their view, inappropriate and in some instances last-minute travel for the VP and his family that frustrated them, including a report of a helicopter ride that was supposed to be taken by the VP and his son to a golf lesson that was ultimately scrapped because of bad weather.
19: The vice president's office did not respond to request for comment. The Secret Service, though, telling ABC News, quote, any conduct that potentially threatens the safety of a protectee will not be tolerated. Locally, a arraignment set for early next week for a former Boston Children's Hospital nurse who's accused of sexually assaulting two of his teenage patients. The Suffolk DA's office says back in 2022, John Tem of Hopedale allegedly assaulted a 15-year-old boy while he was under anesthesia and recovering from surgery, the boy apparently waking up to find Tem inappropriately touching him. Then last year, Tem allegedly took another young man who was waking up from surgery into a bathroom and sexually assaulted him for almost 10 minutes. DA Kevin Hayden says any parents whose kids might have had interactions with Tam at Boston Children's or any other local hospitals should contact his office if they think their children might be victims of assault. It is 12:19. After a long recovery, dozens of sea turtles are getting a chance to go back home to the waters off the Cape. Here's WBZ's Emma Friedman.
0: The past 7 or so months, folks over at New England Aquarium Sea Turtle Hospital in Quincy have been hard at work getting endangered turtles healthy again.
2: So there's a lot of effort and a lot of team effort to go into these turtles to get them back up to health.
0: And all that effort's paid off. Linda Laurie manages the aquarium's rescue and rehab program. She tells me this summer they've been releasing rehabilitated turtles back into the waters off Cape Cod. And it's especially important because the amount of cold-stunned turtles found has gone up exponentially over the last decade.
2: 2025, we had close to 500 sea turtles that we cared for in our facility, and 300 of those being the critically endangered Kemp's Ridley sea turtles.

0: taken so many turtles, some are triaged and sent to other partner rehab facilities.
1: So it's a slow process, but it's great because we work in turtle time here, so it's all good.
0: Quincy, Emma Friedman, WBZ Boston's News Radio.
2: It is 12:21. We've got a lot going on the roads. We'll go check them in just about 2 minutes.
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8: Traffic and weather together, the Subaru Retailers of New England all-wheel drive traffic on the threes. The usual getaway spots are getting busy out there, Kev.
9: Yeah, down on the Cape, Route 3 southbound, the South Shore here. You tied up Union Street most of the way down into that Duxbury stretch with heavy pockets of slowdowns on into Kingston and Plymouth. Yeah, you got some running room here and there, but slow going most of it. And then you got about a 1.5 to 2 mile backup at the Sagamore Bridge. Almost a 3 mile backup now here at the Bourne Bridge. 25 eastbound, you may get some right lane exiting delays to exit 3 as well. People trying to bypass and go around that backup to the Bourne Bridge. 495 southbound, that's locked up, approaching a crash. Sounds like they're in the left lane at Route 24 here in Rainham. After that, though, you got a good ride down through the Middleborough stretch. 24 itself, 95 okay. Out to the west, it's the Mass Pike. Now, you're not too bad here from Boston all the way out through that 495 stretch. And then you're quite heavy, Route 146, about 3-4 miles getting out through that 290 stretch. But wait, there's more. You're still on and off the brakes most of the way out past that Charlton Service Plaza. Up to the north, 128, 95 northbound, busier from Waltham up into Lexington, and then you're locked up quite heavily from Wynn Street and Burlington, and getting up past Route 93. Now, 495 northbound, a lot of reduced speeds from Boxborough, Route 111, getting up into that Westford stretch, busy again up at Route 3, and then you got some more slowdowns and over, getting up and over the double-decker bridge, and slowdowns continue up into Haverhill. Kevin Brennan, WBZ's Traffic on the Threes.
2: And at 12:24, and once you get to where you're going, let's go see what the forecast is looking like. The four-day WBZ AccuWeather brought to us by Pella Windows and Doors of New England.
10: A nice afternoon is shaping up across the area with sunshine, a few wispy high clouds, the high 80 to 84. Some clouds this evening, then clear overnight with a low of 55 in some cool inland suburbs, about 62 in downtown Boston. More sun than clouds tomorrow. Holding in the 70s near the coast, about 83 for high inland. Sunday, a mix of sun and clouds. High again, about 75 at the coast near 80 inland. For Monday, more sun than clouds. Another nice day. The high 77 in Boston, 84 for some inland suburbs. I'm AccuWeather meteorologist Joe Lundberg, WBZ, Boston's News Radio.
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0: New England business at 12:25 in the seaport is swapping out tall ships for tall cones of rolled ice cream.
1: How long would you wait in line for an ice cream cone?
2: 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Be honest.
3: Honestly, I've been Googling the opening date of this place for months.
1: If you're any of these folks here in the seaport, the answer is hours. She's been here since the break of dawn to taste scoops at Salt and Straw in its inaugural Boston and Massachusetts location.
3: Like the Gruyere and tomato custard tart, like where else are you going to get that kind of ice cream?
1: It's also a taste of home for her since she's from Portland, Oregon, where the ice cream founders and cousins Kim and Tyler Malik began Salt and Straw.
4: Hundreds of people, oh my gosh, all the way down the street lined up for our first store in Boston.
5: So I've been making ice cream for 15 years, over 2,000 recipes.
1: While supplies last, they're churning out the Boston cream pie flavor, a seaport specialty.
5: We basically made like this really rich kind of anglaise ice cream. We fold in a little bit of rum into that, three different types of vanilla beans.
1: Jay Willett, WBC Boston's News Radio.
0: SpaceX hoping Mother Nature plays nicely today as they try to get the Starship rocket off the ground.
6: A last second engine issue caused an abort of last week's 13th test flight of Starship. Last night, it was too cloudy. Former SpaceX engineer Scott Morton tells CNBC this version of Starship is very different from its predecessors, so it's a big learning opportunity.
7: It's a big upgrade from the version 2, and so there's just a lot that they're, you know, figuring out with every test and every flight.
6: Unlike prior Starship tests, Wall Street is watching much more closely, as SpaceX has gone public as a company since the last test flight in May. Rory O'Neill, WBZ, Boston's News Radio.
0: It's 12:27. All right, coming up in the news at 12:30 right here on WBZ. We'll take a look at that weekend forecast for you. Get set up for whatever you're up to. The latest on the Sagamore Bridge rebuilding project and also the victim in Wednesday's homicide right by Boston Common has been identified. Stay with us.
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0: At 12:30 in Boston, we're at 80 degrees, lots of sun out there. 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Good afternoon, I'm Nicole Davis, and here's what's happening. We now know the name of the person who was killed in Wednesday's homicide in Boston's Theater District. Police identifying that man today as 35-year-old Jonathan Sanon of Norwood. Jonathan Sanon found suffering from traumatic injuries right by Boylston and Tremont Streets. Right about 5:15 that morning, he was taken to the hospital and pronounced dead. Police later arresting Ashley Jeremy of Bedford as a suspect in the killing, and as well as a separate violent incident that played out right by the Chinatown gate. Jeremy in the death by the common charged with murder and assault and battery with a dangerous weapon. A judge now ordering him held without bail for a mental health evaluation. 12:31, Cape Cod residents getting an update last night from the state about the Sagamore Bridge project. Here's WBZ's Jim McKay.
10: Brand new renderings were shown by MassDOT last night on Cape Cod of what the Sagamore Bridge will look like when it's completed. The bridge will be wider and longer than the 91-year-old bridge that sits over the canal right now. There will also be two 12-foot travel lanes that'll go in both directions, expanded shoulders, and additional lanes for entering and exiting, along with barrier-protected pathways for pedestrians and cycling. Now, the state is hoping to start construction late next year on first the Sagamore Bridge, have it then completed by 2033, and then the Bourne Bridge completed by 2037. Jim McKay, WBZ, Boston's News Radio.
0: And at 12:32, we've got some developing news in the Lindsay Clancy murder trial. Clancy's ex-husband, Patrick, had been asking the court to limit public exposure of certain evidence as opening statements are set to start on Monday. We just got the ruling from the judge. The media will not be allowed to show, record, or otherwise disseminate two key pieces of evidence: Patrick Clancy's 911 call that day and the autopsy photos of the children. The evidence will be available for anybody who is present in open court to see. Opening statements again set for Monday morning. Clancy accused of murdering her three children. Prosecutors say the murders were premeditated. Clancy's legal team says they came out of a fit of postpartum psychosis and over-medication. Another night of attacks from the U.S. military against Iran. And we're hearing that drones carrying explosives have now targeted a city in Iraq, Erbil, where U.S. forces are stationed. It's not clear if any American service members were hurt in that attack. Iranian officials also saying today they've launched drone attacks against U.S. resources in Jordan and Bahrain, as well as Kuwait. Here's ABC's Mary Bruce.
18: Overnight, the U.S. launching strikes on Iran for the 13th consecutive night. Iran responding with another wave of drone attacks against U.S. assets in Kuwait. The strikes continuing as President Trump now threatens a major escalation in the war, telling Axios he's considering a massive attack bigger than ever before, saying the U.S. is prepared and that he's close to making a decision.
0: And at 12:33, let's go right to the roads. Traffic and weather together, the Subaru Retailers of New England. All-wheel drive, traffic on the threes. Here's Kevin.
19: All right, getting out of the city here to the west on the Mass Pike. Watch out for a disabled tractor trailer here just before the Prue Tunnel. They're off to the right, barely in that right travel lane from the Arlington Street on-ramp onto the Pike West. You got a tap of the brakes getting by that, and then you got a pretty nice ride out through 95, 495. Then you're locked up heavily here about 5 miles before Route 146, getting out through 290, but then it stays quite busy all the way out past the Charlton Service Plaza. If you're heading south of town, the southbound expressway, that's locked up through the O'Neill Tunnel onto the southbound expressway, down to the gas tank. You're busy again, Granite Avenue, down to the Braintree Split. 93 northbound's quite busy from Route 138 Canton over to Route 24, Route 3 southbound. Now you're on and off the brakes from Union Street getting down towards Route 53, but then you've got pockets of slowdowns all the way down to that Duxbury stretch. You kind of break loose after Route 14, a little busy again. Route 44 getting down towards Long Pond Road. If you're taking it all the way to the Cape, got almost a 2 mile backup at the Sagamore Bridge, 3 mile backup up here at the Bourne Bridge. 495 southbound, that's a crash here at Route 24. Sounds like they got the left lane blocked. They got almost a mile back up there. Now it's starting to affect 24 southbound with exiting delays trying to get on to 495 south here in Rainham. 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Kevin Brennan, WBZ's Traffic on the Threes.
0: 12:35 in Boston right now. Looking out the window, I see just a few stray high clouds out there, and really, it looks phenomenal outside. Good day to have your lunch outside and just kind of maybe bring the laptop out onto the back deck if you're working from home, or if you're at the office and you have some windows, open them up. Get that fresh air in there. It's not that humid outside. It's actually quite beautiful. We've got temperatures in the upper 70s, a couple of low 80s out there, and again, light winds. We are going to have a nice night tonight. Mostly clear, low in the low 60s on the coast, 50s in the suburbs. Weekend looking good. Sun most of the time, maybe some clouds. Right by the coast, both days you'll have highs in the mid 70s and low 80s if you happen to be outside 495. And then for your Monday, sun and a few clouds, highs in the 70s. Our temperatures out there right now, 79 degrees in Beverly, 78 degrees in Bedford, south of Boston in New Bedford. It's 78 in Boston at 12:36, mostly sunny, and we're at 79 degrees. It's also looking like a great weekend weather-wise for training camp in Foxborough. 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
20: It may only be training camp, and the first team practice isn't until tomorrow, but with veterans arriving in Foxborough today.
21: It gets you riled up.
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21: Yeah. Oh, yeah.
20: Because she's a fan, and Fridays at her office are casual, just as the tone of this Pats fan's voice. But it doesn't mean he isn't pumped.
22: Beginning of the season, it's exciting. Very exciting.
20: Plenty of new faces, from safety Kevin Byer to wide receivers A.J. Brown and Romeo Doubs. And while New England's regular season schedule promises to be more challenging than last year, the goal remains the same for these members of Patriots Nation.
23: The Super Bowl, to be real.
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23: Yeah.
24: Jerick Baker, he proved that he can take us to the Super Bowl. He could do it again, and this time we'll win it.
20: Chris Fama, WBZ, Boston's News Radio.
0: And, of course, the big sports news we're watching out there today. It looks like LeBron James is off to the city of brotherly love.
25: According to ESPN, Shams Charani, LeBron James is signing with the Philadelphia 76ers on a two-year, $8 million deal with the player option. James is coming off an eight-year run with the Los Angeles Lakers, during which he won his fourth NBA title. He wrote on social media he thought he was done when the season ended, but after a few months trying to figure it all out, he still wants to compete, to win, and to have a chance at the feeling of winning another championship. James will be joining former Celtic star Jaylen Brown, who was traded to the 76ers earlier this month. After the news broke, Brown simply posted on X, hashtag throw the ball up. Brian Antonelli, WBZ, Boston's News Radio.
0: And in Salem, the city says the flock cameras that have been put up at high traffic intersections and areas where people come into and leave the city are coming down. They say these have been helpful, solving crimes like the bombing of the Satanic Temple, shootings and rapes and stabbings. But the city says there are insufficient protections for the data that's generated by these systems. Officials say the flock cameras will be replaced with units that better retain local control of data. They say data like this should only be used to further the city's public safety priorities. At 12:38, it's time for Bloomberg Business. Speaking of tech, Andrew O'Day, they're betting their chips on Intel.
26: Yes, indeed, Nicole. Microchip maker Intel needed something to help turn its recently sagging revenue around. It has it now. Sizzling demand for processors to power AI data centers has prompted tech companies to line up outside Intel's door. The company says sales in its data center division jumped 59% in the just-finished quarter. It's now forecasting revenue for this quarter far ahead of Wall Street expectations. Stock in Intel right now up 4%. Wall Street's indexes across the board holding on to some gains. Dow up 347. That's more than 0.5%. NASDAQ up a slimmer 17. S&P 500 right now gaining 38. Oil futures pulling back 4% to about $88.50 a barrel. Andrew O'Day, Bloomberg Business on WBZ, Boston's News Radio.
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8: There are depth concerns for the Patriots at some key positions as they enter training camp on both sides of the ball. Offensively speaking, at tight end behind Hunter Henry. Who steps up? Taylor Kyles from Patriots on CLNS.
23: I think Eli Raritan is going to be the future at the tight end position for the Patriots, but Tanner Arkin has the makeup of a quality tight end, too. He's got special teams experience. So if he can prove to be a quality run blocker for them, it would be nice to see him carve out some kind of role for himself.
8: On defense, there are spots to fill at linebacker behind Robert Spillane and Christian Ellis.
23: I'm going to be watching KJ Britt and Chad Muma because both guys made some plays during the spring, and I'll be curious whether anybody pulls ahead in the middle linebacker race. Do you keep both of those guys and use them in different ways? I think it's going to be fascinating.
8: Chris Fama, WBZ. Boston's News Radio.
0: 1243, traffic and weather together every 10 minutes. You can always count on that. New England Spas brings us the Subaru Retailers of New England. All-wheel drive, traffic on the threes. Here's Kevin.
19: All right, Nicole, up to the north. If you're getting out of the city of Boston or heading up through that 93 stretch, getting a little busier now from Somerville up past Roosevelt Circle, slow here at 95, and then reduced speeds anyhow from 125 most of the way up into that Methuen stretch. 128-95 northbound, that's slow here after Route 9 in Wellesley, and you got a good amount of company that stays up past 4 and 225 in Lexington. Then you're a little heavier here, a lot heavier, from Route 38 Woburn up past 93. The outbound Tobin Bridge here, that's jammed up, getting into the work zone after the City Square Tunnel. Busy again, Sergeant Street up past Route 60 in Revere, and then you're on and off the brakes here from Route 99 Saugus all the way up to the Jug Candle lights in Peabody. Up on 495, that's quite busy here. 111 Boxborough getting up towards Boston Road, and then you've got slowdowns most of the way up towards the Chelmsford Rest area. You're busy again passing Route 3 with slowdowns up into Tewksbury, and then you're ready one more time. Mass Ave here, North Andover, up and over the double-decker bridge, reduced speeds up in Haverhill. 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Kevin Brennan, WBZ's Traffic on the Threes.
0: And the forecast at least is behaving nicely. We are looking at blue skies, a couple of high clouds. Right now, temperatures are in the upper 70s, low 80s, and that is where we're going to stay for the rest of the day. Calm breezes, too, so really low humidity. I mean, there's not much to really be concerned about out there today. And after all the weather we've had over the past couple of weeks, you know we have earned it. For tonight, we get down to about 60 in Boston, 50s in the suburbs under mostly clear skies. Again, looking good. Dry both days. Sun most of the time. High in the 70s on the coast and 80s if you are north and west.
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0: 79 degrees in Boston at Logan Airport at 12:46 on this Friday afternoon. Thanks for being here with us. I'm Nicole Davis, and here are the five things you need to know. Boston police have identified a 35-year-old Norwood man as the victim in Wednesday's homicide right by Boston Common. Drones carrying explosives targeting a city in northern Iraq where U.S. forces are stationed is after a 13th night of U.S. attacks on Iran. A full jury has been seated in the Lindsey Clancy murder trial. Opening statement set for Monday. Some evidence will be held back from the public. And the state Senate has passed an amendment to ban the use of cryptocurrency ATMs in the Commonwealth. The death of a Boston City employee has the mayor's office making immediate street safety changes. Here's WBZ's James Rojas.
9: Beginning with ensuring the street cabinet staff is supported full-time, Mayor Michelle Wu says the city is also installing quick-build barriers in priority locations where construction is not possible this time of year, including in areas along Boston Common and the Public Garden. The city is also evaluating the Tremont Street corridor and reviewing bike lanes for more durable, protective barriers. It's been just over 2 weeks since city employee and biking advocate Louisa Gag was struck and killed by a recycling truck in Mission Hill. Mayor Wu says they will carry forward her legacy. James Rojas, WBZ, Boston's News Radio.
0: And today we're hearing from the Army Corps of Engineers on the best ways to boost Boston's defenses against flooding.
10: Earlier this week, the mayor leaked some of the city's hopes for keeping the Atlantic Ocean offshore and keeping the shoreline dry from future extreme weather events. It is anticipated that Boston faces up to $40 billion in damages from catastrophes down the road. This $10 billion plan hopes to offset some of the potential losses due to flood and rising seas. It will ask the federal government to assist, but there are no guarantees with that. Jay Willett, WBZ, Boston's News Radio.
0: On the South Shore, shots flying in a public library parking lot. WBZ's Jim McKay reports, according to police, it was all due to road rage.
11: This all happened at the Hingham Public Library parking lot. Hingham police say a road rage incident ended up with gunfire and someone had minor injuries. The one person that was injured was not hit by any gunfire. However, police confirmed that a passenger who was licensed to carry fired at another car. That person who fired the gun was the one who was injured. But again, it wasn't from a gunshot wound. They were taken to the hospital and their gun was recovered at the scene. The other driver involved fled the scene and was not located as of last night. It remains under investigation. Jim McKay, WBZ, Boston's News Radio.
0: Three people under arrest after a wanted car crashed overnight in Braintree. State police say a trooper on I-93 saw the vehicle that was being searched for in Newton. Police say the trooper tried to stop it, but the driver wouldn't pull over. The car got off the highway in Braintree, where it then crashed, and the three people inside were trying to run away when they were taken into custody. Police say nobody was hurt, but it's not clear why the vehicle was wanted. The potential nuclear power deal between Saudi Arabia and the United States might be in jeopardy. Here's ABC's Karen Waugh.
12: The deal could lock in Saudi cooperation for Trump's Iran war after Riyadh threatened U.S.-based access. But the president said the deal is totally subject to Saudi Arabia joining the very respected and successful Abraham Accords. Joining the Accords would mean normalizing relations with Israel, which Riyadh refuses to do without a path to a Palestinian state.
0: Meantime, the president today imposing new double-digit tariffs on dozens of trading partners. This comes as his temporary 10% tariff. tariffs expire today. The president had used those levies after the Supreme Court struck down his bigger and bolder tariffs earlier this year. This new round will impose 10% to 12.5% taxes on goods imported into the United States from 60 countries, the U.S. charging that they have inadequately enforced bans on goods produced by forced labor. And by the way, tonight is the Correspondents' Dinner version 2.0. Of course, the first one was abruptly cut short by gunfire in the Washington Hilton back in April. President Trump is set to be there again tonight, this time at the Waldorf Astoria.
13: There are several enhanced security measures. I would also say that guests should expect to see more security. So it might be more visible. That's not to say that it's more in terms of layers, because there was a ton of security back in April, which is why, you know, the perimeter was not actually breached. But, you know, there are some things I can say. For example, all of our dinner guests have to register this time around. They'll get a unique QR code, and that will go hand in hand with a photo ID just to get through the security perimeter. And then obviously,

0: You know, they'll go through airport-like sweeps before getting anywhere near the ballroom.
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2: What started as a sarcastic one-star review and a long-running staff joke has now turned into a surprising bestseller for the New Bedford Whaling Museum. Back in 2020, they got a one-star Google review calling it the worst aquarium ever, and recently decided to turn it into shirts and sweatshirts. Well, the internet loved it, skyrocketing the merch to viral fame and even landing them a spot on national news.
3: We've gotten a lot of five-star reviews overnight, which was really nice, people saying best museum ever instead of worst aquarium ever.
2: That's Chief Engagement Officer Annalisa Conway. They've been inundated with orders from all across the country and even beyond. She says she hopes this will make folks consider stopping by.
3: Maybe you're brought in by the sweatshirt, maybe you're brought in by the one-star review, but please enjoy all of the exhibits, the programming, and the incredible history of this community.
2: From New Bedford, Kyle Bray, WBZ, Boston's News Radio.
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1: 12:53. 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Subaru Retailers of New England, all-wheel drive, traffic on the threes. Well, it's time for Kevin.
10: Yeah, it's a busy day, that's for sure. Friday afternoon, getting through downtown Boston, quite a challenge. 93 southbound now, slow on that lower deck. Zakim Bridge, rather, getting over and through the O'Neill Tunnel and stay slow onto the southbound expressway. And you're on and off the brakes most of the way down to that Braintree split. 93 northbound, that's quite busy here. From Route 95 Canton over to 24. Slow again after 28 down to the Braintree split. You get on the northbound expressway. Busy here out of Braintree, getting up towards Granite Avenue. Pockets after that from Neponset up past Columbia Road, then heavier into the northbound tunnel. Route 3 southbound, slowdowns coming off the expressway to Route 18. Then you're jammed from there, getting down to the Derby Street lane drop. After that, you got some pockets of slowdowns. Norwell getting down to that Duxbury-Kingston stretch. Heavier here, Route 44 getting down to Long Pond Road in Plymouth. And then again, if you're taking it to the Cape, mile back up here at the Sagamore Bridge 3 South. You got about a 3 mile back up here over at the Bourne Bridge off of Route 25. Now, we had an earlier crash, 495 South at Route 24 here in Rainham. That's been cleared away. I expect that volume to work its way down into Middleborough into that lane drop. 24 southbound, watch for exiting delays to 495 South. 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
1: 12:55, time for the four-day WBZ AccuWeather forecast.
11: Plenty of sunshine this afternoon with a high of 80 to 84. Some clouds this evening, then clear later tonight with a low of 55 in the coolest spots inland near 62 in the city. Tomorrow, sunshine mixed with clouds, holding at about 77 along the coast, 83 inland. Sunday, partly sunny skies, the high 75 along the coast, approaching 80 inland. For Monday, sunshine, some clouds, and quite nice once again, the high 77 in Boston, 84 for some inland suburbs. I'm AccuWeather meteorologist Joe Lundberg, WBZ, Boston's News Radio.
1: 84 in Danvers right now, 79 degrees in Acton, getting over south of Boston, we're at 81 in Brockton. In Boston at 12:56, it is partly cloudy and 80 degrees. A temp space for musicians in Dorchester could end up becoming permanent. Here's WBZ's Emma Friedman.
12: When musicians were displaced from the Sound Museum in Brighton, Amy Bennett with Art Stays Here says it was devastating.
13: When that building was sold and going to be redeveloped, it caused a huge uproar in the music community.
12: But around 4 years ago, the Boston-based Record Co. stepped up with a quick renovation, giving artists a new temporary home in Dorchester.
14: Each room in the building has its own personality.
12: Here at 55 Morrissey Boulevard, there's affordable studios and a musical ecosystem for hundreds of artists. Bobby Boyd is the executive director of the Record Co.
14: I think what we've been trying to do is to really build community. I think it's harder to move a community when they're united.
12: The studio space is a lot nicer than musicians are used to. And while the city is working on creating a more permanent space for artists in Brighton, they don't want to lose out on this new community they've created in Dorchester, since this building is set to be redeveloped at some point. Jim Healy is a musician here.
15: This is honestly the best rehearsal space that I've had.
12: In Dorchester, Emma Friedman, WBZ, Boston's News Radio.
1: By the way, Boston's Emerson College is ranked among the top five film schools in the entire country. That is according to the Hollywood Reporter's annual list of the best film schools in America. Go Lions. Emerson moving up to the number five spot after coming in sixth last year. The Hollywood Reporter cites the school's unique bi-coastal approach, as well as its success in integrating AI into many of its programs. Here's a reptilian surprise for you.
16: Let's bring you to Memphis, Tennessee. A man shows up at a FedEx and is about to be handed a package. In that package, an iguana. It's what he ordered. And this thing, named Titan, jumps out of the package. Titan, running wild as FedEx workers give chase. Is he laughing?
17: Grab him by the tail.
16: Okay, sure, yeah. Now the iguana expert. Hey, rules, by the way, in Tennessee and Massachusetts, for that matter, allow iguanas to be shipped as long as it's quick. Has to be overnight shipping.
18: Yes, sir.
17: Come on, man.
16: Well, all right, this is ridiculous. Anyway, they catch the thing. The guy gets his iguana. Wild times in Memphis, Tennessee. Drew Mulholland, WBZ, Boston's News Radio.
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1: It's 1 o'clock in Boston right now. Looking good outside. Plenty of sun. We're at 80 degrees. We'll get more on the weekend forecast coming up. I'm Nicole Davis. Thanks for being here. And here's what's happening. A ruling has come down today ahead of opening statements in the Lindsey Clancy murder trial. WBZ's Jared Brosnan has the update.
2: Ahead of opening statements, Judge William Sullivan ruling in favor of Patrick Clancy's motion, barring the media from recording, displaying, or otherwise disseminating two sensitive pieces of evidence. The first is the 911 call Clancy made the night his children died. The second is the autopsy photos of the children. Those in the courtroom will hear the call and see the pictures, but the public is also barred from reproducing the evidence. Opening statements are set to begin on Monday in Plymouth Superior Court, with Patrick Clancy expected to be the first witness called to the stand. Jared Brosnan, WBZ, Boston's News Radio.
1: Iran now responding to the 13th straight night of attacks from the U.S. military. Drones carrying explosives apparently targeting a city in northern Iraq, Erbil, where U.S. forces are stationed. No reports of any injuries. And when it comes to other attacks from the Iranians, they say they also launched attacks at U.S.-connected sites in Jordan, Kuwait, and Bahrain. Here's ABC's Mary Bruce.
3: Iran this morning is out with a stark new warning telling civilians in countries that are hosting U.S. military personnel to stay at least 500 meters from any building suspected of housing American forces.
1: Meantime, the president telling Axios he is close to a decision on what he calls a massive attack on Iran. He did not give a deadline for that decision. He did say it would be bigger than ever before, but did not offer any other details about what exactly it would include. 102, the American Society of Engineers is giving Massachusetts a D-plus on their new report card. WBZ's Jim McKay tells us why.
18: The answers I'm hearing from drivers are one that you certainly would expect.
24: Terrible. 495 is terrible. It's quite the concern.
18: Talking to drivers in Quincy about their daily commute and the problems they have with infrastructure, Tyler is a parcel delivery driver and is constantly hopping on major roadways stretching from Boston to Worcester. He keeps looping back to 495.
24: It's probably the worst. Like, I feel like my suspension might go out.
18: The D-plus grade comes with a call for action, and it wasn't just roadways. It was also transit, wastewater, stormwater, and other bridges and infrastructure in the state. Funding, of course, always a determining factor into how projects are completed. Dan is taking a could-be-worse approach.
25: As long as it's not getting an utterly failing grade, I'm pretty happy to be using it.
18: And Quincy, Jim McKay, WBZ, Boston's News Radio.
1: And at 103, it's traffic and weather together time. The Subaru Retailers of New England all-wheel drive traffic on the threes. We are getting into it now, Kev.
26: Yeah, we certainly are. If you're getting out of the city of Boston, you got quite a challenge here. Outbound Tobin Bridge, you're locked up here off at 93, getting through the work zone after the City Square Tunnel. And then it's nothing but brake lights for you from Sergeant Street and Revere all the way up to the Jug Handle lights here in Peabody. 93 northbound, that's busy here coming out of that Somerville stretch up into Medford. Again here approaching 95. After that, not too bad. A couple pockets of slowdowns getting up into Andover and up and over the bridge into Methuen. 128, 95 northbound. You got a good amount of company coming up past the Mass Pike up into that Waltham stretch. Stays quite busy up past 4 and 225 in Lexington. And then you're tightened up again here from Route 38, getting up into that Linfield stretch, which is actually quite heavy as well. Now, 495 northbound, you got your brake lights getting up through Route 2. Pockets of slowdowns up into Chelmsford and on into Lowell. And then one more time, up and over the double-decker bridge under the speed limit up into Haverhill. That Mass Pike westbound. Now, you're not too bad here. Although, if you're getting out of the city, watch out. We've got a disabled tractor trailer to the right here, just before the Prue Tunnel. It's partially in that right lane of state police anyway. So you've got some slowdowns backing you up to 93. After that, you back up to speed with a good ride all the way out to Millbury. Then you're locked up here from Route 146 just before it. Most of the way out to the Charlton Service Plaza. Kevin Brennan, WBZ's Traffic on the Threes.
1: And we are looking at another gorgeous afternoon ahead of us today. We've got temperatures in the upper 70s, a little bit cooler right on the coast, and we are even seeing some 80s popping up just inland. And we're going to have lots of sun out there today. It's not that humid, and we've got a nice calm breeze outside as well. So all things considered, you've got a great Friday afternoon and evening ahead. Temperatures getting into the 60s tonight, low 60s on the coast, and 50s if you're inland. And for tomorrow, looking good. Same with Sunday. More sun than clouds both days. Highs in the mid-70s right by the coast. 80s if you're inland. Right now, temperatures 85 as you make your way into Westford. South of Boston, over toward Norwood, you're at 80. Getting over toward the Cape right now, 74 degrees in Bourne. North of Boston on Cape Ann, you're at 69 degrees in Manchester by the Sea. In Boston at 105, it is partly cloudy and 80 degrees. We now know the name of the person who was killed in the homicide in the theater district back on Wednesday morning. Boston police identifying this man as 35-year-old Jonathan Sinan of Norwood. He was found suffering from traumatic injuries at the intersection of Boylston and Tremont Streets. Later, police arresting Ashley Jeremy of Bedford as a suspect in that killing, as well as a separate violent incident right by the Chinatown gate. Jeremy is charged with murder and assault and battery with a dangerous weapon. A judge ordering him held yesterday without bail for a mental health evaluation. Senators on Beacon Hill moving to ban the use of cryptocurrency ATMs in Massachusetts. WBZ's Jay Willett tells us why.
5: As a late addition to the economic development bill we've been discussing, the Senate approves an amendment to remove the cryptocurrency ATMs and allows the Attorney General to enforce the ban. Residents in the Commonwealth reported losing nearly $7 million through crypto kiosk scams last year. The House version of this legislation does not include the ban, meaning lawmakers must negotiate a final measure. This all comes after nearly 2 years of stalled attempts to regulate the machines. Jay Willett, WBZ Boston's News Radio.
1: The CDC expanding the nation's largest known cyclosporiasis outbreak to a 9-state total. Officials now connecting Oklahoma, Illinois, Kansas, and West Virginia to this outbreak, which has now been traced back to shredded lettuce supplied by Taylor Farms. The CDC says thousands of confirmed cases of the stomach bug have been coming in, and thousands more are suspected. Now, here in New Hampshire, also getting an update out of southwestern New Hampshire in Keene, state health officials there confirming 9 cases of cyclosporiasis that connected to Taylor Farms lettuce served at a hospital cafeteria. And over in the EU, they say TikTok is just not doing enough to protect kids.
6: The European Commission says TikTok is in violation of the EU's landmark Digital Services Act by exposing kids to cyberbullying, unwanted contact, and predatory behavior because it lets adults view the accounts of minors. TikTok will now have the chance to reply to the findings, but if its defense isn't strong enough, the EU could fine it up to 6% of the company's total annual revenue, estimated to be about $25 to $30 billion last year.
1: ABC Sherry Preston. It is 1:08. Time for Bloomberg Business. Andrew O'Day, I like some good news on a Friday, but this does not seem to be sustainable good news.
7: Yes, this is not sustainable at all, Nicole. The monthly measure of U.S. business activity from S&P Global finds that this month has witnessed the strongest expansion in 8 months, even amid cooling factory production, growing supply chain delays, and rising costs. The increase was due mainly to a pair of one-off events, the nation's 250th and the World Cup, both of which boosted restaurants, hotels, and other service industries. The group's gauge of manufacturing activity actually fell this month to its lowest since March. Falling once again is the Nasdaq, losing its earlier lead, down 53 points, Dow still rising 228, S&P 500 up 22. Andrew O'Day, Bloomberg Business on WBZ, Boston's News Radio.
1: All right, thanks, Andrew. 109, we have traffic and weather together for your weekend getaway coming up at 113. After that, just ahead in the news at 115, feast season underway. We'll check in on the North End.
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31: As the Blue Jays Major League staff preps for their three-game series with the Red Sox this weekend, the newest players in the organization, the draft class of 2026, took a swing at their best impressions of the bird in this feature on Blue Jays X.
32: I got no idea. Ah! Caw-caw! Caw-caw! Caw-caw! That's all I got, yeah. Probably like a... My guess would be like, meh.
31: Toronto compiled the middle-of-the-pack draft ranking this season, with their best grade a B coming from Bleacher Report. Perhaps some of these guys will have to practice up on their bird calls if a career in the majors doesn't pan out. Chris Valma, WBZ, Boston's News Radio.
1: Okay, 1:13, traffic and weather together time. The Subaru Retailers of New England, all-wheel drive, traffic on the threes. 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
26: All right, Nicole, little heads up here. Westbound on the Mass Pike, you jammed up from Route 93. Getting to this disabled truck, that truck actually hit that overpass there in the Berkeley Street overpass, or one of those overpasses, Columbus Ave. And they're just checking the structure of the truck and everything. So they're partially in the right lane here. Pike westbound just before the Prue Tunnels. Delays are back to 95. Now, you get beyond that westbound, you're looking pretty good out through 95. May get some exiting delays. Then you're back up to speed and on the brakes again all the way out here in Millbury, which is a slow go from Route 146 out through 290. Then you get some pockets of slowdowns out past the Charlton Service Plaza. Route 84 eastbound's locked up. Route 20 getting over to the Mass Pike, and the Mass Pike's jammed from 84 in through the Charlton Service Plaza. After that, a little slow maybe at 290, and then you're looking pretty
0: good all the way into the Newton stretch. And then eastbound Pike, more delays from the Alston curve getting into the Prue Tunnel. South of town, that southbound expressway, your brake lights start here basically off the Zakum Bridge right through the O'Neill Tunnel onto the expressway. And you got slow going down to the gas tank. You got a little running room, not much. More slowdowns, Granite Ave down to the Braintree Split and all the way over to Route 24. Now, 93 northbound, that's been quite busy here. From Canton off of 95 over to Route 24. You're in it again, 28 on into the Braintree Split. You get on the northbound expressway. That's slow from Braintree up past Neponset and the Morrissey Boulevard area. And then you're basically on and off the brakes right up into the O'Neill Tunnel. 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Kevin Brennan, WBZ's Traffic on the Threes.
1: Let's try to get you out of the house and outside this weekend, and hopefully it will stay dry. And from what I'm seeing on the forecast, it looks like you've got a really, really good chance of that happening. For today, mostly sunny. We've got a high in the low 80s. Many of us are in the upper 70s, low 80s right now. For tonight, mostly clear. Low near 60 or so in Boston, 50s in the suburbs. And then for tomorrow and Sunday, if you've got those outdoor plans, you should be good to go. Sun much of the time. We will have some clouds. Just be sure to bring the sunscreen because there's not going to be too many of those clouds. Highs in the upper 70s right by the coast. Low 80s if you're inland. Calm breezes though, not giving us too much relief from the sun. Monday, sun and a few clouds. Otherwise, again, not a bad day. High in the mid 70s in Boston. 80 or so if you're inland.
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1: At 116 over to Boston, we are looking at partly cloudy skies. It is 80 degrees on this Friday afternoon. Thanks for joining us as we get into the weekend. I'm Nicole Davis. Here are the five things you need to know. Boston police have identified the victim in Wednesday's homicide in the theater district as Jonathan Sanon of Norwood. Iran launching retaliatory attacks at U.S. targets in northern Iraq, Kuwait, Bahrain, and Jordan overnight. A coalition of state attorneys general, including Massachusetts AG Andrea Campbell, suing Homeland Security and FEMA, accusing them of holding back funding to force states to comply with the White House's election and immigration policies. And tonight, President Trump attending the redo of the White House Correspondents' Dinner after the first one in April was interrupted by an attacker. Let's go now to Boston's North End at 117. We're starting tonight. The tradition continues. It is feast season.
2: St. Joseph's Feast has been an annual tradition in Boston's North End for over 100 years.
3: That makes it even cooler. I had no idea it's been going around that long.
2: That's why this year's celebration is even more special for Nolan, who's going to experience it for the first time.
3: I think it'll bring some nice foot traffic through, give a little bit more life to Hanover Street.
2: Who is well-versed in the tradition and its importance is Rocco.
4: These societies like St. Joseph's and Agrippina and St. Anthony's were benevolent societies that helped immigrants come from Italy and Sicily. So, especially nowadays, it's really more important than ever.
2: Meanwhile, food vendors have been setting up at all hours of the day and night, gearing up for a very busy weekend. In the North End, James Rojas, WBZ, Boston's News Radio.
1: Speaking of fun, on Beacon Hill, state lawmakers have a legislative effort going to keep that energy, that vibe from the World Cup going on for much longer. But WBZ's Mike Macklin reports there's a process to this.
16: The fun agenda includes 10 amendments to the Economic Development Bill, designed to make Massachusetts a more enjoyable state to socialize in. The proposals include the return of happy hour with reduced drink prices, the establishment of a 3 a.m. last call, and the opening of outdoor drinking districts, all by local option. Senator Julian Sears says it all makes sense and shouldn't promote irresponsible drinking.
18: We're actually seeing a decline in alcohol consumption, particularly among younger people. Alcohol sales are actually decreasing. So this is less about making alcohol more accessible. It's just trying to figure out, how do you have more experiences, more opportunities, you know, to raise a glass and just be together?
16: Should the proposals win Senate support, they'll likely face some opposition in the Massachusetts House. At the State House, Mike Macklin, WBZ, Boston's News Radio.
1: And in New Hampshire, there's a bit of legal pushback now against the move last year to end vehicle inspections. A Wilton woman named Marilyn Jonas has sued the state. In her lawsuit, she says the decision to stop the inspections could have major long-term effects of the state's air quality, and she says it also violates the Federal Clean Air Act. In her suit, she's asking the court to stop the inspections from being paused or completely canceled. Instead, she wants them to be reinstated in some form, even if it's not quite back to the way it was before the program stopped last summer. And a Secret Service agent assigned to protect Vice President J.D. Vance is accused of leaking information. Here's ABC's Jay O'Brien.
5: We're learning, according to the Secret Service, that that agent on Vice President J.D. Vance's detail is facing an internal investigation and a potential criminal probe over accusations that this unnamed agent leaked information about the Vice President's travel and potentially compromised the VP's security. In a statement, the Secret Service saying that, quote, any conduct that potentially threatens the safety of a protectee will not be tolerated.
1: And that agent has been removed, put on leave for the time being as the investigation continues. Well, they've got good vibrations, but those vibrations need a good recharge. Here is WBZ's Jay Willett.
6: The Beach Boys have postponed the rest of their summer tour. God only knows what I'd be without you. So 85-year-old lead singer Mike Love can take a breather. Nearly 30 U.S. and Canadian shows through Labor Day week.

0: Fun morning here. It's just one of those mornings on the expressway where you wish you could turn around and go home. Well, wait a minute. That's every morning.
1: True that.
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8: And at 123, let's go check out the highways as we get into our afternoon commute. The Subaru Retailers of New England all-wheel drive traffic on the threes. Kind of looks like 3 o'clock out there, Kev.
9: Yeah, it certainly does. Very busy here getting through downtown Boston. 93 southbound, that's busy here on that Zakim Bridge, getting through the O'Neill Tunnel onto the expressway, down to the gas tank, and then you're busy again here down at East Milton Square. Stay slow, 93 south all the way over to Route 24. 93 northbound, that's quite busy, 138 over to 24. And then again here from Route 28 into the Braintree Split, get on the expressway, that's slow all the way up past Neponted. And then you got your slowdowns here getting into the northbound tip O'Neill Tunnel. Route 3 southbound, certainly under the speed limit off the expressway. Down past the Derby Street lane drop. After that, you get some pretty heavy slowdowns on into the Hanover stretch and basically most of the way down to Plymouth and on towards Long Pond Road. Getting a crash reported here by Samoset Street as well. If you're taking it to the Cape right now, you've got about a 2 mile backup at the Sagamore Bridge, 2.5 miles at the Bourne Bridge, 495 southbound tied up 24, getting into the lane drop now into that Middleborough stretch. 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Kevin Brennan, WBZ's Traffic on the Threes.
8: All right, back to you in 10 minutes, but right now at 1:24, it is time for the four-day WBZ AccuWeather forecast.
10: A delightful afternoon with plenty of sunshine around the area, the high between 80 and 84. Then for tonight, some clouds early, mainly clear late, low 55 in the coolest spots inland, 62 in downtown Boston. More sun than clouds tomorrow, the high 77 near the coast, 83 inland. For Sunday, a mix of sun and clouds, highs will range from 75 at the coast to about 80 inland. On Monday, the nice weather continues with more sun than clouds and low humidity. The high 77 in Boston, but 84 inland. I'm AccuWeather meteorologist Joe Lundberg, WBZ, Boston's News Radio.
8: In Boston right now, it is partly cloudy and at 125, where it's 79 degrees. It's time for New England business, and they're screaming for ice cream and waiting for hours just to have a taste of the West Coast. WBZ's Jay Willette has more from the seaport.
11: All right, 3 minutes.
12: Boston and Massachusetts in general have many ice cream shops, but until now, never had a salt and straw location.
13: We had the most people ever apply to work at this shop, and there were over 400 people.
12: Rolled ice cream that began sales on a pushcart in Portland, Oregon, with cousins Kim and Tyler Malik at the helm. He's made thousands of flavors. His latest iteration is an exclusive to the Seaport store, the Boston Cream Pie.
14: Trying to get that cake to soak up just enough of the creams, kind of like when you're getting that pudding, and you get like a little bit of cake, a little bit of that like stickiness.
12: Blind bends around the corner and back near the Commonwealth Pier. They've arrived just after daybreak to be the first ones to get gift cards and bite into the limited cold dog, a rum-spiked double fold of vanilla ice cream between a cake bun.
15: I don't necessarily think that I'm a connoisseur of ice cream. I do eat a good amount of it, but I...
14: Yeah, same.

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1: And Bradley International Airport in Connecticut is getting closer to securing a long-sought nonstop connection to London. The Connecticut Post reporting state officials and the Connecticut Airport Authority are discussing this with an airline about daily transatlantic service. We don't know which airline this is. They have not been publicly named. The service, though, could start as soon as later on this year. And let's go to the stage now this weekend in Worcester.
2: Niall Connolly, a great singer-songwriter out of Cork, Ireland, now based out of New York, has a show at Bolin's in Worcester Sunday, and he's a crowd pleaser there. He loves playing all over this great state.
3: Such a great music scene in Massachusetts, you know, it's kind of world famous, really, so I've really felt very supported.
2: As for his new album, his 10th, what a career. It's called There's So Much More to See.
3: Take it for a walk someday. The whole album is, I think, 37 minutes, so you can take it on the tee or take it for a jog in the park or whatever, and then you'll feel some things.
2: You'll take it on the tee. Look at you speaking to your Boston people. Very nice, my friend. Niall Connolly, man.
3: Don't fall asleep and wake up in brain tricks.
2: Early show, too, 4 p.m. Sunday. Niall Connolly at Bolin's in Worcester. In this crooked town. WBZ, Boston's News Radio.
1: And at 1:27, just ahead in the news at 1:30, Governor Maury Healey signing new protections into law for survivors of sexual assault. 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
1: It's 1:30, and in Boston right now, we are looking at a great day out there. We've got partly cloudy skies. It's 80 degrees at Logan Airport. Good afternoon. I'm Nicole Davis, and here's what's happening. Governor Maura Healey today signing legislation that strengthens protections for young people, supports survivors of sexual assault, and holds offenders accountable. WBZ's Suzanne Salisbury checks in from Beacon Hill.
14: Once and for all, we're going to start doing something different in Massachusetts.
15: Before a podium with a sign that reads, supporting survivors, Governor Healey thanks them for coming forward with their stories.
14: You are giving voice to thousands and thousands of survivors who need to have their stories, their experiences shared, and need to feel some measure of justice.
15: The bill closes a loophole that allowed adults in positions of authority, like teachers and coaches, to exploit 16 and 17-year-olds.
14: When someone uses that authority that they've been given, you know, that's not a relationship among equals. It's an abuse of power.
15: The bill also gets rid of the statute of limitations for rape cases when new DNA evidence identifies a suspect. At the State House, Suzanne Sawsville, WBZ, Boston's News Radio.
1: Meantime, arraignment is set for early next week for a former Boston Children's Hospital nurse who was accused of sexually assaulting two of his teenage patients. According to the Suffolk County DA's office, back in 2022, John Tam of Hopedale allegedly assaulted a 15-year-old boy while he was under anesthesia. The boy apparently woke up during the incident to find Tam inappropriately touching him. Then last year, Tam allegedly took another young man waking up from anesthesia into the bathroom and sexually assaulted him for almost 10 minutes. DA Kevin Hayden says any parents whose children might have had interactions with Tam, either at Boston Children's or other local hospitals, should contact his office if they think their children were victims of assault. On the South Shore at 132, police say a road rage incident led to shots fired outside a library.
16: This all happened at the Hingham Public Library parking lot. Hingham police say a road rage incident ended up with gunfire and someone had minor injuries. The one person that was injured was not hit by any gunfire. However, police confirmed that a passenger who was licensed to carry fired at another car. That person who fired the gun was the one who was injured. But again, it wasn't from a gunshot wound. They were taken to the hospital and their gun was recovered at the scene. The driver involved fled the scene and was not located as of last night. It remains under investigation. Jim McKay, WBZ, Boston's News Radio.
1: And the man killed in Wednesday's homicide in the theater district has now been identified by Boston police as 35-year-old Jonathan Sinan of Norwood. Police found him suffering from traumatic injuries at the intersection of Boylston and Tremont Streets early Wednesday. Police later arresting Ashley Jeremy of Bedford as a suspect. Jeremy is charged with murder and assault and battery with a dangerous weapon. He's been ordered held without bail for a mental health evaluation. It's 1:33, traffic and weather together. We've got the Subaru Retailers of New England, all-wheel drive, traffic on the threes. It's getting tough out there, Kev.
17: Yeah, it certainly is. Getting out of the city to the north here. 93 now, a slow roll just after the Zakim Bridge over the upper deck here. That stays heavy up past Roosevelt Circle. Tap of the brakes up at 95, a little busy up towards Commerce Way here. I'm seeing a work zone there, so we may get some slowdowns by that. More slowdowns, 125 getting up towards 495. Now, that outbound Tobin Bridge, whatever lane was closed here after the City Square Tunnel, they've reopened that. So really not too bad getting over to the Chelsea side. But then you're on and off the brakes, Sergeant Street and Revere, all the way up to the Jug Handle Lights here in Peabody. 128-95 northbound, a lot of company here, getting up past the Mass Pike, most of the way up in through Lexington, a little heavier, Route 38 in Woburn, getting up into that Linfield stretch. Route 3 northbound, not too bad, a little sluggish up through Billerica, 495 north, you're on and off the brakes, Route 111 in Boxborough, and getting up into that Lowell stretch, and then busy again from Andover just before 114, getting up into Haverhill. 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Kevin Brennan, WBZ's Traffic on the Threes.
1: And for the rest of the afternoon, the traffic's not great, but the weather is looking phenomenal outside. We are seeing plenty of sun, just a couple of stray clouds. Humidity is still pretty low out there, and we are looking at a calm breeze, or feeling that calm breeze, I should say, when we walk outside. Temperatures are in the upper 70s, low 80s. This is where we will stay for the rest of the day. And then for tonight, mostly clear, low near 60 in Boston, 50s if you're in the suburbs. For the weekend, very calm. Quite nice outside, lots of sun, highs in the mid-70s right by the coast, 83 inland, and then on Monday, more of the same, sun and a few clouds, highs in the 70s if you're on the coast, and the low 80s if you're inland. Right now, temperatures 81 degrees in Fitchburg. Looking at the Vineyard, you're at 78 degrees right now. North of Boston in Beverly, 79, and in Boston at 135. It is partly cloudy, and we're at 79 degrees. Boston Mayor Michelle Wu says the city is taking immediate steps to address street safety. It's after the death of a cyclist who was a city employee and a cycling advocate. Here's WBZ's James Rojas.
18: Mayor Wu describes Louisa Gag as a remarkable public servant, advocate, colleague, and friend. Gag was killed when she was struck by a recycling truck while biking 2 weeks ago. In an open letter, Wu laid out the city's immediate response afterward, which includes conducting a safety evaluation of the Tremont Street corridor and reviewing bike lanes for more durable barriers. She also highlighted over a dozen street safety improvement projects that are expected to be completed this year and next. The mayor says there is much more work ahead, and she looks forward to getting it done. James Rojas, WBZ, Boston's News Radio.
1: A ruling today ahead of opening statements in the Lindsay Clancy murder trial. Clancy's ex-husband, Patrick, had asked the court to limit public exposure of certain evidence. Now the judge has ruled the media will not be allowed to show, record, or otherwise disseminate two critical pieces of evidence: the autopsy photos of the children and Patrick Clancy's 911 call. The evidence will be available for anyone to see who is present in open court. Opening statement set for Monday morning. Over in Iran, several Saudi oil tankers now becoming targets for the Iranian-backed Houthi rebels. There were certainly attacks in Iran overnight from the U.S. President Trump had threatened earlier this week to bomb a bridge or power plant in Iran every time a ship was attacked in the Strait of Hormuz or elsewhere. Many worry, though, another choke point is becoming a big issue for the global oil industry. Here's ABC's Matt Rivers.
19: We've been talking about the Strait of Hormuz for months, but less so about a strait called Bab el-Mandeb, just off the coast of Yemen in the Red Sea. 10 to 12% of all global shipping goes through that strait each year, and now a lot of Saudi oil does as well. The fear now is what happens if the Houthis and Iran jointly decide to close Bab el-Mandeb altogether, causing oil prices to skyrocket.
1: And the U.S. and Iran continue to trade strikes, both sides out with new warnings as well. Iran says civilians in countries hosting American military personnel need to stay at least 500 meters from any building suspected of housing American forces. President Trump telling Axios he is close to a decision of what he calls a massive attack. He did not give a deadline for the decision or offer any sort of information about what that would include. It is 1:38, time for Bloomberg Business. Andrew O'Day, why are women's scholarships getting canceled?
20: Yeah, we are seeing scholarships and programs specifically for women scaled back on campus and in the workplace, with universities including Duke and Middlebury College and companies including Google and Palantir reducing or eliminating women's scholarships. This is to avoid scrutiny from the Trump administration, even though they have not been specifically targeted by the administration. The National Scholarship Providers Association says grants with women-specific eligibility criteria are down 19% from the last measure back in 2023. Wall Street's indexes right now are flat to higher, Dow gaining 299, S&P 500 right now up 32, NASDAQ hitting there right at break-even. Andrew O'Day, Bloomberg Business on WBZ, Boston's News Radio.
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25: The big question for the Patriots and their fans on the eve of training camp is, will this team, with by all means a more difficult first-place schedule, repeat as AFC champions? And will they enjoy another deep playoff run? ESPN's Tim Hasselbeck.
26: I think the Bills end up winning the AFC East. I don't think New England, you know, ends up back in the AFC championship game, but it doesn't necessarily mean I don't think they make progress as a team, because I think they do. I think Drake May can play a little bit better, and they, you know, not achieve the things that they achieved as a team last year. You know, some of that will be schedule related. Some of that will just be the rest of the conference related, but I don't think those things happen.
25: Chris Vama, WBZ, Boston's News Radio.
1: 143, traffic and weather together. We've got a lot of traffic and the weather's actually okay. Cars for Kids brings us the Subaru Retailers of New England all-wheel drive traffic on the threes. What a day you've had, Kevin.
17: Yeah, we got a little bit of an uh-oh here, too. Uh-oh. Downtown, 93 southbound. You're locked up on the lower deck, Zakim Bridge here, getting into the O'Neill Tunnel. And we just took a call from the BZ Phone Force. State police inside the tunnel are blocking the two right lanes. They're cleaning up some debris. Sounds like some nails or something in the roadway. Just the left lane's getting by here before the Mass Pike. So stay to the far left if you're heading into the tunnel right now. Not sure how long they're going to be out there, but nonetheless, they're there. Right after that, you've got a right lane crash, too, just before the exit to the tunnel. Now, don't get too excited. After that, you're back on the brakes here, jammed coming out of the tunnel. Stays heavy onto the southbound expressway, and that stays heavy down to the gas tank. You got some more slowdowns, East Milton Square, down to the split, and over to Route 24. 93 northbound, busy here from Route 138, exiting delays to 24, and then busy again getting into the split. Northbound expressway, that's slow. Braintree getting up past the gas tank here, and then you're heavy inside the O'Neill Tunnel. Stay slow here as you come out of the O'Neill Tunnel onto the Zakim Bridge. 93 northbound stays heavy all the way up past Roosevelt Circle here. You got some more pockets of delays up in Wilmington and Andover. Outbound Tobin Bridge okay to the Chelsea side, but then it's nothing but brake lights from Route 16 in Revere all the way up to the Jug Handle lights in Peabody. 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
1: Okay, back to you for an update on those closures and crashes and everything in about 10 minutes. But right now at 145, we can at least take solace in the fact that it's a beautiful day outside. And we've got temperatures in the upper 70s, low 80s. The humidity is low. We don't have any wildfire haze or smoke or anything like that. The wind is calm. That it's really just a lovely day outside, and I hope that whatever you've got planned today, you can spend a bit of time outside and just get some fresh air. We are looking at a low tonight about 60 in Boston, mostly clear conditions, 50s in the suburbs. Weekend looking pretty dry, sun much of the time, highs in the 70s right by the coast, low 80s if you're inland.
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1: Yeah, cooling off a little bit here over at Logan Airport. The wind is shifting off the water now from the east at about 15 miles an hour, so we're down to 76 degrees. Still plenty of sun out there, though, at 1:45. Good afternoon. I'm Nicole Davis. Happy Friday. Hope you've got a great weekend ahead. Be sure to stay with us on the iHeartRadio app, no matter where you go. Here are the five things you need to know. Governor Maura Healey signing two new laws today, strengthening protections for young people and supporting survivors of sexual assault. The CDC connecting four more states to the cyclosporiasis outbreak connected to Taylor Farms lettuce. Authorities identifying the victim of the homicide on Wednesday by the Common as Jonathan Sanon of Norwood. And President Trump imposing new tariffs on dozens of U.S. trading partners. Football season getting underway tomorrow with the start of Patriots training camp. WBZ's Chris Fama spoke with Pats fans.
4: There's a certain vibe with football season in New England. And on the eve of training camp, Patriots Nation can feel it.
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1: Let's go now to the Cape at 1:47. Residents there and visitors, too, getting an update last night when it comes to the future of the Sagamore Bridge.
16: Brand new renderings were shown by MassDOT last night on Cape Cod of what the Sagamore Bridge will look like when it's completed. The bridge will be wider and longer than the 91-year-old bridge that sits over the canal right now. There will also be two 12-foot travel lanes that will go in both directions, expanded shoulders, and additional lanes for entering and exiting, along with barrier-protected pathways for pedestrians and cycling. Now, the state is hoping to start construction late next year on first the Sagamore Bridge, have it then completed by 2033, and then the Bourne Bridge completed by 2037. Jim McKay, WBZ, Boston's News Radio.
1: And around Salem, flock cameras that were installed are now going to come down. Police officials in a statement say the license plate readers are installed at high traffic intersections, along with areas where you can drive into and leave the city. They say the readers have been helpful for crime solving purposes, helping them solve the bombing of the Satanic Temple, shootings, rapes, stabbings, other crimes like that. But in this statement, the city says it has found there are insufficient protections for the data that's generated by these license plate readers. Officials say the flock cameras will be replaced with units that better retain local control of that data. They say the data should only be used to further the city of Salem's public safety priorities. Meantime, they were once considered to be the wave of the future, but now AI data centers are losing support. ABC's Jim Ryan's in Texas, which is home to more than 300 of those facilities.
10: It was November of last year that Governor Greg Abbott sat beside Google Chair Sundar Pichai and declared,
27: "Texas will be the centerpiece for AI data centers."
10: New polling suggests a majority of Abbott's constituents oppose data centers 8 months after his meeting with Pichai.
27: "We must prohibit them from building AI data centers in rural Texas neighborhoods."
10: A coalition of AI firms says data centers pump $4.5 billion into the state's economy every year. Jim Ryan, ABC News in Dallas-Fort Worth.
1: And when it comes to energy, uncertainty today about that deal that has been signed for the U.S. to work with Saudi Arabia to develop a civilian nuclear program for that country. ABC's Mary Bruce.
28: The president is now dramatically changing the terms with a new condition that could put the entire deal out of reach. Trump saying it is totally subject to Saudi Arabia joining the very respected and successful Abraham Accords. But that remains highly unlikely. It would require Saudi Arabia to normalize diplomatic relations with Israel, something they have refused to do unless Israel commits to a Palestinian state.
1: And here stateside, critics are also concerned the program could lead to Saudi Arabia being able to enrich uranium to weapons-grade levels. A Wellesley woman is dead after a crash in New York involving a horse. New York State Police say they responded Wednesday night to the town of Lebanon for the crash. Investigators say 72-year-old Janet Schwanner of Wellesley was driving when she struck a horse that was running westbound in the eastbound lanes. She was pronounced dead at the scene. The horse also died in that crash. And sad news as well for a Hollywood family with pretty deep local ties. Here's WBZ's Drew Mulholland.
29: Chris Ann Affleck, mom to Oscar winners Casey and Ben Affleck, has died.
6: The family announces the death, which occurred last month from pancreatic cancer. Born in New York City, Mrs. Affleck was a graduate of Harvard, followed a career as a local school teacher, and later in life became a fierce civil rights advocate. And you'll remember this moment, the Best Original Screenplay Oscar, 1997, going to Good Will Hunting.
11: And the Oscar goes to Ben Affleck and Matt Damon.
6: Ben immediately hugging his mom. Ben and Matt both brought their moms that night. Something to remember. A great Oscar moment. Chris Ann Affleck, dead at the age of 83. Drew Mahalan, WBZ, Boston's News Radio.
1: It is 1:51. We've got busy roads out there. Troubles downtown, too. Kevin?

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0: At 1:53, it's traffic and weather together time. We definitely need the traffic part for sure. The Subaru retailers of New England, all-wheel drive, traffic on the threes. For the last time this week, Kev, here we go.
8: All right, here we go. We got delays on 93 northbound, getting out of the city. You're jammed up. In fact, coming out of the O'Neill Tunnel, yeah, got a little breathing room on the Zakin Bridge, but that's it. Just after the Zakin Bridge, you're locked up heavily all the way up to the Medford stretch, and then after that, a couple pockets, Wilmington into Andover. Route 1 northbound, that's tied up as well, from Route 16 in Revere all the way up to the Jug Handle Lights in Peabody. 128, 95 northbound, quite busy from Route 9, getting up past the Mass Pike, and then you're on and off the brakes with a whole lot of friends getting up towards 4 and 225. Lexington jammed again here from Route 38 in Woburn all the way up into Linfield. Now, if you're heading through the city, 93 southbound, that's heavy on the lower deck, Zakin Bridge through the O'Neill Tunnel. We had some earlier debris being picked up inside the southbound tip O'Neill Tunnel before the off-ramp to the Mass Pike. Now, that's been picked up. All lanes are now open. Watch out. Last check, we still had a right lane crash just after the off-ramp to the Mass Pike, so that may still be there. Doesn't matter. You're still jammed onto the expressway right down to the gas tank. You loosen up quite a bit after that. A little busy again, East Milton, down to Route 24. 93 northbound, the expressway, Braintree, up past Neponset. Then you're in it again into the O'Neill Tunnel. 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
0: Thank you much. Time for the four-day WBZ AccuWeather forecast. And here's Joe Lundberg.
9: A nice afternoon is shaping up across the area with sunshine, a few wispy high clouds, the high 80 to 84. Some clouds this evening, then clear overnight with a low of 55 in some cool inland suburbs, about 62 in downtown Boston. More sun than clouds tomorrow. Holding in the 70s near the coast, about 83 for high inland. Sunday, a mix of sun and clouds. High again, about 75 at the coast near 80 inland. For Monday, more sun than clouds. Another nice day. The high 77 in Boston, 84 for some inland suburbs. I'm AccuWeather meteorologist Joe Lundberg, WBZ, Boston's News Radio.
0: Okay, our temperature right now in Boston, 76 degrees, a little bit cooler as the wind is shifting in the city from the east off the water at just about 12 miles an hour. Many of us, though, around the area in the 80s. There's a museum south of Boston that has turned a kind of sarcastic one-star review into a huge viral hit.
10: Back in 2020, the New Bedford Whaling Museum got a one-star review calling the museum the worst aquarium ever.
11: It's sort of like staff lore. It gets passed down from staff to staff. So the staff had been joking around about making this into a t-shirt because it was funny. I think we all knew it was a tongue-in-cheek joke.
10: That's the museum's chief engagement officer, Annalisa Conway. The shirts and sweatshirts became

0: a viral hit online, and even getting them a feature on the CBS Evening News. Now they're getting hundreds of orders from all over.
1: I have definitely seen people online ordering from Seattle. There was someone from Australia who said they wanted one.
0: So it's become all hands on deck, with the staff who sell tickets all the way to the CEO spending time making and packing boxes to be mailed. From New Bedford, Kyle Bray, WBZ, Boston's News Radio.
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3: What brings fans to Comic-Con? Brianna Slavik from Indiana came dressed as Valus from the web series Critical Role.
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3: Comic-Con runs through Sunday. Dave Packer, ABC News.
2: It is 1:57, just ahead in the news at 2 o'clock with Ben Parker. The latest on the weekend forecast. I can tell you this forecast looks incredible. Hopefully you've got some great plans outside over the weekend. He's got the details on that. There's been a key ruling today in the Lindsey Clancy case. He has the update on that as well. Plus, big traffic problems already downtown. We are in the getaway. You're going to want to stay with us. Traffic and weather together every 10 minutes. Keep it here.
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17: 76 degrees in Boston at 2 o'clock. Good afternoon. I'm Ben Parker. Here's what's happening. A nice summer weekend without the oppressive summer weather.
18: We're likely going to have some daily sea breezes, so prepare for that, especially going to be at the beaches there. The sun rays will still be fairly high and also strong as well, but again, that sea breeze is actually going to feel pretty good here. Comfortable air mass throughout the weekend with low humidity.
17: That is WBZ-TV meteorologist Jason Michael. We'll be looking at temperatures over the next many days, right around 80, again, low humidity, and plenty of sunshine. Details on the forecast in just a couple of minutes. While the trial will get underway in earnest on Monday, a judge making an important ruling today at the Lindsay Clancy murder trial. WBC's Jared Brosnan with details.
19: Ahead of opening statements, Judge William Sullivan ruling in favor of Patrick Clancy's motion, barring the media from recording, displaying, or otherwise disseminating two sensitive pieces of evidence. The first is the 911 call Clancy made the night his children died. The second is the autopsy photos of the children. Those in the courtroom will hear the call and see the pictures, but the public is also barred from reproducing the evidence. Opening statements are set to begin on Monday in Plymouth Superior Court, with Patrick Clancy expected to be the first witness called to the stand. Jared Brosnan, WBZ, Boston's News Radio.
17: The identity of a man who died after being attacked near the Boylston T stop this week has been released. Police say Jonathan Sainon of Norwood was found about a quarter after five Wednesday morning at the intersection of Boylston and Tremont Streets. The 35-year-old suffered from trauma and was pronounced dead at Tufts Medical Center. Ashley Jeremy, who has been ordered to undergo psychiatric evaluation, has been charged with murder along with assault and other charges. He allegedly attacked another person later that same day. There are concerns about violence in Boston, and City Councilor Ed Flynn posting on X that he's calling for the establishment of a city, state, and federal task force to address violent crime, drug dealing, and human trafficking in Boston. There are more states now being linked to a foodborne gastrointestinal illness outbreak.
20: The CDC is now connecting cases from Illinois, Kansas, Oklahoma, and Pennsylvania to the nationwide outbreak caused by the Cyclospora parasite. Cyclosporiasis causes nausea, vomiting, diarrhea, and other symptoms, and has already been traced to scores of illnesses in Indiana, Kentucky, Michigan, Ohio, and West Virginia. The report claims federal investigators are linking the outbreak to shredded iceberg lettuce served at Taco Bell restaurants in those states, which has been traced back to a single supplier in Mexico. I'm Michael Kastner.
17: Massachusetts Attorney General Andrea Campbell today adding her name to a coalition of Democratic AGs trying to stop efforts by the Trump administration to use federal funds in an attempt to get states to comply with the administration's political and policy priorities. The coalition filing a suit challenging decisions by FEMA and the Department of Homeland Security to impose what they call unlawful conditions on billions of dollars in federal funds appropriated by Congress for states to use in preparing for and responding to emergencies and natural disasters. The complaint challenges new conditions imposed on the funding that would require states to verify voter citizenship through a federal database, move toward hand-marked paper ballots, conduct federally prescribed election audits, and cooperate with federal immigration enforcement. Coming up on WBZ, a new ice cream shop opening up in the Seaport. Lines are out the door. 203, traffic and weather together. The Subaru retailers of New England, all-wheel drive traffic on the threes. On the roadways, Rob Hackler, we've got some lines.
21: Yeah, Ben, we do indeed. A trouble spot in, this is a very tough area where a lot of the volume comes together, and that's the Pike westbound, just west of the expressway. There is a crash involving a truck, and the right lane is knocked out. Pike westbound prior to the Prudential Tunnels. Everyone has to squeeze over to the left, so this is going to cause a lot of problems here as you make your way out of the Ted Williams Tunnel heading westbound, and also coming through the southbound O'Neill Tunnel as you try to make your way onto the ramp to the Pike westbound. It's going to be extra slow this afternoon. Northbound in the O'Neill Tunnel, we had a crash working near the Sturro Drive exit. Downtown, the lower deck of 93, that is sluggish coming into the city from Sullivan Square onto the Zakim, busy on the Leverett Connector. Up to the north on 93, that's slow leaving the city up towards Roosevelt Circle, and then again more delays up through Wilmington into Andover. Route 3 on the northbound side of the upper end, we get a crash near Concord Road in Billerica. Route 1 is heavy from Route 16 up to the Linfield Tunnel, the upper end of 128. Already getting busy from Route 9 as you make your way up into Lexington, then more delays out of Woburn up into Linfield, and again 95 to Lowell Street in Peabody. Southbound expressways jammed down to Columbia Road, and again East Milton to the split. Northbound heavy Braintree into Ponson, again from the Pike exit up to the O'Neill Tunnel. And down the Cape, dealing with about a 2-mile delay at the Sagamore, 2.5 at the Bourne. Rob Hackler, WBZ's Traffic on the 3.
17: It's a pretty nice weekend coming up. It's not going to be overly hot. It's not going to be overly cold. It's going to be just right, Goldilocks. Mostly sunny today. We're in another nice day with temperatures upper 70s to near 80, depending on where you are. And as we head into the evening, again, mainly clear, low humidity, 62 in Boston, 50s in the suburbs. Tomorrow, again, near 80, maybe a few degrees above that in a few spots, certainly the warmer spots inland, with the sunshine around. And temperatures back to about 80 or so on Sunday. Low humidity, more sun than clouds. And again, those temperatures near the water will be a little bit below 80. And Monday, pretty much the same deal. 76 right now in Boston. We had the tall ships recently. Now the seaport is waiting for tall cones of rolled ice cream. WBZ's Jay Willette with details.
0: How long would you wait in line for an ice cream cone?
1: How long have you been out here? Be honest.
22: Honestly, I've been Googling the opening date of this place for months.
0: If you're any of these folks here in the Seaport, the answer is hours. She's been here since the break of dawn to taste scoops at Salt and Straw in its inaugural Boston and Massachusetts location.
22: Like Gruyere and tomato custard tart, like where else are you gonna get that kind of ice cream?
0: It's also a taste of home for her since she's from Portland, Oregon, where the ice cream founders and cousins Kim and Tyler Malik began Salt and Straw.
23: Hundreds of people, oh my gosh, all the way down the street lined up for our first store in Boston.
24: So I've been making ice cream for 15 years, over 2,000 recipes.
0: While supplies last, they're churning out the Boston cream pie flavor, a Seaport specialty.
24: We basically made like this really rich kind of anglaise ice cream. We fold in a little bit of rum into that, three different types of vanilla beans.
0: Jay Willette, WBZ Boston's News Radio.
17: Time to feast in the North End. Today marks the start of St. Joseph's Feast. WBZ's James Rojas with a look.
25: Rocco Ziza has been watching food vendors setting up at all hours of the day and overnight. He is grateful for another year of the century-old Italian-American tradition.
26: Well, the key thing is as long as we keep it going, it's an important part of the tradition of the North End, an important part of the tradition of Italian immigrants, so that's probably the most important aspect of it.
25: The good news is the tradition is being kept alive thanks to those returning every year and for first-timers like Nolan.
27: Just walking by, seeing the setup's pretty cool, and seeing the restaurant sponsor it, I think that's the coolest part, knowing that it's not just like food vendors, but the actual like businesses around here.
25: He's looking forward to the food, of course, but also to the life that St. Joseph's Feast will bring to Hanover Street. In the North End, James Rojas, WBZ, Boston's News Radio.
17: The ancient city of Pompeii continues to impress in modern day. Archaeologists in the city have unveiled the partially reconstructed frescoed ceiling vault of a banquet hall featuring detailed images of Greek mythology. Experts created a curved support structure to place the fragments in the design that replicates the original shape of the vault. As new fragments of frescoes are found and restored, they can be added to that scene. Pompeii was buried in the year 79 following an eruption of Mount Vesuvius. Today it's a UNESCO World Heritage Site, one of Italy's most visited tourist attractions. 208, as we are off to Wall Street, Andrew O'Day is at Bloomberg. Gas helps to drive our cars. It appears oil helps to drive the market.
28: Yes, it does. Hope for talks resuming between the U.S. and Iran is clashing with ongoing worries over tech company spending and some say overspending on AI. But many on Wall Street taking their cue from oil prices. Futures are down 4% and the Dow is gaining 294. S&P 500 up 27. On some of that tech worry, the Nasdaq right now is down 30 points. In Anthropic for the workplace on a budget. The company is rolling out a new AI model called Claude Opus 5, meant to handle workplace tasks adeptly and affordably. Opus 5 approaches the capability of its most advanced, widely available offering in many categories, but at half the price. Anthropic expects it to serve as the default option for many day-to-day office needs as customers grow more cost-conscious and as competition increases from China. Andrew O'Day, Bloomberg Business on WBZ, Boston's News Radio.
17: Coming up on WBZ, a former Boston Children's Hospital nurse charged with sexually assaulting two teens in his care.
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6: With the fourth-year cornerback looking for a contract extension, one of the big questions heading into Patriots training camp is the status of Christian Gonzalez.
7: I would expect him to be here. He is here, and I would expect him to participate.
6: That was Mike Vrabel today when asked where things stand with the Pro Bowler.
7: 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Really enjoy the person, enjoy the player.
6: The first training camp practice is tomorrow, and the Red Sox begin a three-game set with the Blue Jays at Fenway Park tonight. Brian Antonelli, WBZ, Boston's News Radio.
17: 213, traffic and weather together. The Subaru retailers of New England, all-wheel drive, traffic on the threes. Rob Hakala, Friday afternoon, we got some trouble.
21: Yeah, Ben, we certainly do. It is jammed solid downtown. The one update here, we just saw on our traffic camera, they were able to get that crash. It's been there about an hour or so in the Pike West near the Prue Tunnel in the right lane there. Everything was squeezing by to the left. They got that truck out of there, so all lanes should be reopening. Still going to be jammed through there, though. Beyond that point, the Pike West, you've got more delays out by 146 in Millbury out to 290. Eastbound's heavy 84 to the Charlton Service Plaza. And again, from Alston, Brighton into the Prue Tunnel. Busy in the Ted Williams Tunnel East and West. Earl Drive East is back to Mass Ave. The deck back to Sullivan Square. Busy on the Leverett Connector. 93 northbound is slow, leaving the city up towards Roosevelt Circle. Getting reports of a possible crash on 128. Not sure north or south yet, but in the area near Route 2 in Lexington. Route 1 is jammed. Route 16 up to the Linfield Tunnel. Route 3 on the upper stretch, you're going to crash near Concord Road in Billerica. South of town, Route 3 is jammed up through Braintree down into Hingham. More delays from Route 14 in Duxbury down to Samoset Street in Plymouth. Then about a 2.5 mile delay at the Sagamore. Also about 2.5 at the Bourne Bridge getting on Cape. 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At some point, body pain may creep in and become your reality that day. But Aleve is here to keep you moving. One pill gives you up to 12 hours of body pain relief. So don't let pain hold you back. Try Aleve today. 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Rob Hakala, WBZ's Traffic on the Threes.
17: Nice weather coming up for the weekend and even beyond that. As we head through the afternoon, we'll get into the low 80s in some of the warmer spots with mostly sunny skies. Clear skies tonight. Temperatures 60s in Boston, 50s in the suburbs. The low humidity continues as we go through the weekend with sunshine much of the time. Upper 70s to low 80s, depending on where you are. Inland suburbs will be the warmest. Same deal on Sunday, same deal on Monday as well.
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17: Good afternoon. I'm Ben Parker. Here are the five things you need to know at 2:15. Governor Maura Healey signing two new laws that strengthen protections for young people and support sexual assault survivors. Police have identified the man killed near Boston Common Wednesday as 35-year-old Jonathan Sainan of Norwood. The European Union finds that TikTok has not protected children's privacy rights on its platform by allowing adults to view the accounts of minors. The United States surpassing last year's record for measles cases, more than 2,300 cases logged as of yesterday, with still 5 months to go in this year. A political scramble in Maine will come to a head tomorrow, and a new Senate nominee will be chosen. WBZ's Madison Rogers with details.
1: In Bangor, it's a last-minute nominating convention for the Maine Democratic Party, less than 3 weeks since a woman

0: accused then-Senate nominee Graham Platner of rape, and he withdrew from the race while denying allegations. Now, who Maine Democrats will choose to replace Platner is seen as almost certain.
1: It's Troy Jackson.
0: A former state Senate president, progressive, and fifth-generation logger.
1: And we're sick and tired of getting screwed and struggling to get by while greedy corporations get more and more.
0: Jackson is part of a deep red rural part of the state, and he's made a career out of bipartisan appeal, things he has in common with Susan Collins, the Maine Senate Republican since 1997 that he would be facing in November. It's one of the, if not the, most closely watched midterm race anywhere in the country. Madison Rogers, WBZ, Boston's News Radio.
2: Arraignment set for Monday for a Hopedale man and a former Boston Children's Hospital nurse on charges he sexually assaulted two teenage boys in his care. The Suffolk District Attorney, Kevin Hayden, says John Tam was indicted by a grand jury earlier this month. Four counts of indecent assault and battery on a person 14 years or older and four counts of indecent assault and battery on a patient by a health care provider. The DA is also urging parents whose children may have encountered Tam at Children's or at his prior workplaces to contact authorities if they have any suspicions that their children may have been assaulted. Another case of ICE taking custody of those in the U.S. illegally while working a legal job.
3: Southwest Airlines flight attendant Lorenzo Thompson was finishing a work trip when he was taken into custody as he stepped off a flight in Nashville. Immigration and Customs Enforcement says Thompson came to the U.S. from Jamaica in 2021, but overstayed his six-month visa. The Transport Workers Union is standing behind Thompson, and a GoFundMe page set up by a friend has raised $41,000 for his legal fees. Jim Ryan, ABC News.
2: You remember bringing home a report card from school with not-so-good grades? That's what the Commonwealth's doing these days. A new report card is out from the American Society of Civil Engineers grading infrastructure in Massachusetts. Let's just say there's some serious work to do.
4: D-plus was the overall grade we were given across the state. A number of factors were analyzed, from transit, bridges, dams, wastewater, and of course, roads.
5: Kind of an inconvenience, I would say. It's just mainly more annoying than anything.
4: Mark from Quincy is telling me about how hard it is driving around the city of Presidents with constant construction projects.
5: It's definitely like cost people to go way slower. And I also lift drive too.
4: It can be taxing.
5: Trying to maintain the shocks on my car.
6: Jolting my car around quite a bit.
4: Dana also feels it. The engineering group says the D-plus grade should serve as a call to action and that the state's infrastructure aging is outpacing the repair process.
6: So it's not been fun.
4: In Quincy, Jim McKay, WBZ, Boston's News Radio.
2: Ford is rounding up Broncos, the car company recalling more than a half million of them.
7: Ford is recalling nearly 566,000 Broncos and Bronco Raptors from model years 2021 through 2026. The automaker estimates that around 1% of the vehicles have insufficient protection on the wiring harness in the engine compartment, which can expose wires and short circuit, increasing the risk of fire. To fix the problem, dealerships will install new covers over the wiring free of charge. Ford says it's not aware of any reports of accidents or injuries related to the issue. Marcela Sanchez, Washington.
2: There's a lot to like about music, and a lot to like about music in Lowell. WBC's Juma Holland with more on a big festival.
8: It is the 39th edition of the Lowell Folk Festival. It begins tonight, runs through Sunday. They've put together an amazing lineup, as always, some 60 musical acts in all this year.
9: Artists coming from all over the country and all over the world, from Alosh, which is our tube and throat singers, to the Northern Kentucky Brotherhood Gospel Choir. That's a long one and a mouthful, but they are amazing. I really enjoyed them.
8: Lee Velisis is the executive director of the Lowell Folk Fest. Go try some of the amazing food too. It never disappoints.
9: Yeah, we have 22 food groups that represent our community. Everything from African food to Vietnamese to Polish pierogies to the Armenian lamb burger.
8: Nearly all of downtown Lowell will be close to vehicle traffic too, so keep that in mind if you're trying to get around. Drew Mahalan, WBZ, Boston's News Radio.
2: It is July 24th, a birthday for the Ennifer part of Bennifer. Singer and actress Jennifer Lopez is 57 today, or Jenny if you prefer.
10: Friday night, and Princess Bride, among other movies, actor Chris Sarandon is 84 today. The airplane movies are among his roles. It's Robert Hayes' birthday.
11: Surely you can't be serious.
10: Well, I am serious, and don't call me Shirley. He, by the way, is 79. Kramer on Seinfeld. Michael Richards is 77. Wonder Woman and Miss World USA in 1972. Actress Linda Carter's 75. He was a 14-time All-Star, holds the record for the most home runs in a season and ever, but he's not in the Baseball Hall of Fame. Barry Bonds is 62. He is in the Hall of Fame, the basketball one in Springfield. Former NBA MVP Karl Malone is 63 today. From The Wire and Entourage, among others, actor Paul Ben-Victor is 61. Actress and singer Kristen Chenoweth.

0: 58 today. He played for the Celtics 6 seasons. Rick Fox turns 57. 2:21, traffic and weather together next.
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0: 2:23, traffic and weather together. The Subaru Retailers of New England, all-wheel drive, traffic on the threes. We've got things to look at, and fortunately, we have Rob Hakala to look at them.
6: Yeah, Vanna, we're watching those delays. Route 3 northbound starting around Route 62 up towards a crash. We had working 3 northbound near Concord Road in Billerica. The upper stretch of 128, we had a crash at clearing near Route 2 in Lexington. The northbound side is heavy delays starting now around Highland Ave and Needham. That continues up past the Pike through Waltham and Lexington. Then more delays from Route 3A in Burlington as you make your way up through Linfield. The southbound side has delays from Route 2A in Lexington heading down past the Pike. Route 1 north is slow. Route 16 to the Linfield Tunnel. 93 north is slow, leaving the city up towards Roosevelt Circle. And then again, more delays from Concord Street up past 495. Downtown, the deck back to Sullivan Square. Busy on the Lever Connector. Sterile Drive east back before Mass Ave. The Tobin Bridge is slow inbound on the loop ramp. And it's busy on the Pike coming into downtown. Actually, both ways near the Prue Tunnel. Southbound Expressway jammed down to Columbia Road. East Milton to the split. Northbound is slow. Braintree to Neponset again up into the O'Neill Tunnel. Still about a 2.5 mile backup at each Cape Bridge getting on Cape. 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Rob Hakala, WBZ's Traffic on the Threes.
0: A check of the 4 day WBZ AccuWeather forecast now brought to us by Pioneer Basement Sump Pump Geeks. Here's Joe.
7: Plenty of sunshine this afternoon with a high of 80 to 84. Some clouds this evening, then clear later tonight with a low of 55 in the coolest spots inland near 62 in the city. Tomorrow, sunshine mixed with clouds, holding at about 77 along the coast, 83 inland. Sunday, partly sunny skies, the high 75 along the coast, approaching 80 inland. For Monday, sunshine, some clouds, and quite nice once again, the high 77 in Boston, 84 for some inland suburbs. I'm AccuWeather meteorologist Joe Lundberg, WBZ, Boston's News Radio.
0: Right now, it is 77 in Marshfield. We're at 81 in Concord, 82 in Lawrence, and 76 degrees in Boston.
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0: 226, New England Business. Plans to create a life sciences district at Tuscan Village in Salem, New Hampshire appear to be over. The Boston Business Journal reports Tuscan Village now wants approval to scrap the plans for the 1.2 million square foot district and replace it instead with a new mixed-use project. Owners say this is the way to go as the lab and biotech real estate market continues to falter. Demand has gone down significantly since the project first came together during the height of the pandemic. A New Hampshire woman's suing the state for ending its vehicle inspection program because of her concern for air quality. Marilyn Jonas of Wilton claims the end of the annual car

0: nation's testing could have long-term effects on the state's air quality, and it violates the Federal Clean Air Act. Jonas is asking that the state re-implement the inspection program in some way. A bill that banned required vehicle inspection was signed into law in New Hampshire in June of 2025. Wall Street's doing a mixed-up thing today. The tech-heavy NASDAQ is down because, well, some tech stocks are not doing all that well. 111 points lower for the NASDAQ. The Dow and S&P 500 are higher today. In fact, the Dow's up 215 points right now, and part of those gains are because oil prices have started to retreat, down about 3 to 4% in trading today. 227 coming up on WBZ. Governor Healey signs two new laws to strengthen protections for sexual assault survivors.
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0: 75 degrees in Boston at 2:30. Good afternoon. I'm Ben Parker. Here's what's happening. Laying out some rules before a big murder trial begins in Plymouth. A Superior Court judge is ordering media to not record, display, reproduce, distribute, or otherwise disseminate certain pieces of evidence at the trial of Lindsay Clancy. At issue, the 911 call and autopsy photos of Clancy's three children that she's accused of murdering in 2023. Opening statements are scheduled for Monday. After that, Lindsay's now ex-husband, Patrick Clancy, is expected to be an early witness due to the attention being given to his 911 call on the day his children were killed. With the goal of making Boston streets safer, Mayor Michelle Wu says the immediate steps are being taken after the death of a cyclist who was also a city employee.
9: Mayor Wu describes Louisa Gag as a remarkable public servant, advocate, colleague, and friend. Gag was killed when she was struck by a recycling truck while biking 2 weeks ago. In an open letter, Wu laid out the city's immediate response afterward, which includes conducting a safety evaluation of the Tremont Street corridor and reviewing bike lanes for more durable barriers. She also highlighted over a dozen street safety improvement projects that are expected to be completed this year and next. The mayor says there is much more work ahead, and she looks forward to getting it done. James Rojas, WBZ, Boston's News Radio.
0: Legislation is signed by Governor Healey that strengthens protections for young people, supports survivors and of sexual assault, and to hold the offenders accountable. WBZ's Suzanne Sausville has more from the State House.
10: Once and for all, we're going to start doing something different in Massachusetts.
11: Before a podium with a sign that reads, supporting survivors, Governor Healey thanks them for coming forward with their stories.
10: You are giving voice to thousands and thousands of survivors who need to have their stories, their experiences shared, and need to feel some measure of justice.
11: The bill closes a loophole that allowed adults in positions of authority, like teachers and coaches, to exploit 16 and 17-year-olds.
10: When someone uses that authority that they've been given, you know, that's not a relationship among equals. It's an abuse of power.
11: The bill also gets rid of the statute of limitations for rape cases when new DNA evidence identifies a suspect. At the State House, Suzanne Sausville, WBZ, Boston's News Radio.
0: A day after fining Google's parent company $1 billion for violating antitrust laws, the EU has now decided that TikTok isn't doing enough to protect children.
12: The European Commission says TikTok is in violation of the EU's landmark Digital Services Act by exposing kids to cyberbullying, unwanted contact, and predatory behavior because it lets adults view the accounts of minors. TikTok will now have the chance to reply to the findings, but if its defense isn't strong enough, the EU could fine it up to 6% of the company's total annual revenue, estimated to be about $25 to $30 billion last year.
0: That is ABC Sherry Preston. Coming up on WBZ, World Cup behind us today starts the World Cup. 2:33, traffic and weather together. The Subaru retailers of New England, all-wheel drive, traffic on the threes. Folks trying to get to the weekend. Rob, how they doing?
13: Yeah, Ben, not good downtown. It is a tough ride through that southbound O'Neill Tunnel. We have our own Kevin Brennan just checked in, reported southbound in the O'Neill Tunnel, a left lane breakdown near the Pike exit, keeping things very slow through there. The lower deck of 93 is starting to jam back to Assembly Square. It's busy on the Leverett Connector, especially inbound. Also jammed the Tobin inbound, approaching the City Square Tunnel and Sterile Drive East is backed up before Mass Ave. Slow through the Sumner Tunnel, heavier in the Ted Williams Tunnel. The Pike both ways is slow around the Prue Tunnel. Then you've got more delays westbound out by Newton Corner. And also heavy from before after 122 in Millbury out towards 290. Southbound expressways jammed down to Columbia Road. Granite Ave down to the split. Northbound heavy Braintree into Ponsonant again from Mass Ave to the O'Neill Tunnel. Route 3 is busy down to Braintree. More delays starting before Route 14 in Duxbury down into Plymouth near right down towards Long Pond Road, and then more delays for about 2 miles of the Sagamore. 25 East is slow for 2 miles at the Bourne. Up to the north, Route 3 is still heavy from Route 62 up towards a crash. Route 3 on the northbound side in the area near Concord Road. Route 1 is heavy. Route 16 to the Linfield Tunnel. 93 North is tough, leaving the city to Roosevelt Circle. More delays starting in Wilmington. 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Rob Hakala, WBZ's traffic on the threes.
0: The four-day WBZ AccuWeather forecast, nice. That's about it. No, really, it's going to be nice the next 4 days. In fact, maybe even longer than that. Today, we've had the sunshine near 80. We'll do the same thing tomorrow. We'll do the same thing on Sunday and the same thing on Monday. Why bore you with details? That's pretty much it. It is 75 right now in Boston. Some displaced musicians are hoping to make their new home in Dorchester more permanent. WBZ's Emma Friedman has details.
14: When musicians were displaced from the Sound Museum in Brighton, Amy Bennett with Art Stays Here says it was devastating.
15: When that building was sold and going to be redeveloped, it caused a huge uproar in the music community.
14: But around 4 years ago, the Boston-based Record Co. stepped up with a quick renovation, giving artists a new temporary home in Dorchester.
16: Each room in the building has its own personality.
14: Here at 55 Morrissey Boulevard, there's affordable studios and a musical ecosystem for hundreds of artists. Bobby Boyd is the executive director of the Record Co.
16: I think what we've been trying to do is to really build community. I think it's harder to move a community when they're united.
14: The studio space is a lot nicer than musicians are used to, and while the city is working on creating a more permanent space for artists in Brighton, they don't want to lose out on this new community they've created in Dorchester, since this building is set to be redeveloped at some point. Jim Healy is a musician here.
17: This is honestly the best rehearsal space that I've had.
14: In Dorchester, Emma Friedman, WBZ Boston's News Radio.
0: The World Cup starts today. The goal is to get adult dogs into forever homes. Following the World Cup, MSPCA Angel and its shelter partners are holding a fee-waived adopt-a-thon this weekend. Adoption fees will get a red card and be tossed out. For dogs aged 1 year and older during the soccer-themed event, World Cup Pup is the second of three adoption events taking place this summer to help maintain momentum during a time when dog adoptions usually are slow. The World Pup Adopt-a-Thon takes place today through Sunday. You can go to the MSPCA's website to find out more. There are a lot of cars in New York City, but a few less this weekend as an annual no-car festival returns.
18: Summer Streets is back. The city's pedestrian-focused festival of events begins on Saturday on Staten Island and in Queens. That means no cars on Vernon Boulevard in Queens from 44th to 30th Drives and on Broadway on Staten Island from Richmond Terrace to Harvest Avenue. You'll find art installations, concerts, open-air markets, outdoor fitness classes, and more. Summer Streets will also honor the NBA champion Knicks this year. Summer Streets runs from 9 a.m. to 5 p.m. through August 22nd across several city neighborhoods. You'll find more information on the city's Department of Transportation website. In New York, I'm Daria Alvinger.
0: It's a record nobody wants. The United States surpassing last year's record numbers of measles cases. Still 5 months left, too, in this year. The CDC says it's logged more than 2,300 cases of measles as of yesterday. There have been some major outbreaks in South Carolina, Utah, and Arizona contributing to the rise in cases. 2:38, we are heading off to Wall Street. Andrew O'Day is at Bloomberg. We have the Dow right now as the lone survivor.
19: Yeah, the lone survivor right now, it's up 0.25%, 148 points. NASDAQ down 0.33%, 161. S&P 500 has just lost its lead. It's down 2 points, even as more stocks continue higher than lower on Wall Street. Pork, the other white meat. Remember that ad slogan? The pork industry could use a catchy slogan again, because right now with beef prices at record highs, making pork even more of a bargain, U.S. per capita pork consumption is forecast near the lowest in a decade. It's according to government figures. Industry players, including ButcherBox, say a big problem is public confusion over pork's nutritional profile and how best to prepare it. Andrew O'Day, Bloomberg Business on WBZ Boston's News Radio.
0: Coming up on WBZ, local data centers being sued by nearby residents. 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
5: Well, continuing to work through the contract, I think that those have been positive. You know, hopefully, you know, we'll get them in here sooner rather than later. I'm not going to put a timeline on it or a time frame.
6: That was Mike Vrabel today when asked about unsigned second-round pick Gabe Backus. And when it comes to the health of the pass rusher, the Patriots head coach said they'll evaluate that when he gets there.
5: Of course, be as smart as we can and as possible, just to see, because we haven't seen him with us. But I would say that, use the word cautiously optimistic, but again, those conversations have been great, and excited to see where he's at.
6: And Patrick Sandoval gets the ball for the Red Sox tonight when they begin a three-game set with the Blue Jays at 7:15. Brian Antonelli, WBZ, Boston's News Radio.
0: 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Where are we starting, Rob?
13: We'll start downtown, Ben. That delay growing on the lower deck of 93 back before Assembly Square. And it's just solid over the Zakeman to the southbound O'Neill Tunnel to a breakdown reported in the left lane southbound in the O'Neill Tunnel near the Pike exit. Leverett Connector is busy both ways. Durrell Drive East jammed back to Kenmore. And it's slow in the Tobin inbound approaching the City Square Tunnel. The Ted Williams Tunnel's filled in, leaving Logan. Sumner Tunnel's busy inside. As we take a look at the expressway, southbound heavy down to Columbia Road, Granite Ave to the split, northbound heavy, Braintree to Neponset, again at Mass Ave. 93 is slow from the expressway over to Route 24. Route 3 is busy down into Hingham. Then again from before Route 14 in Duxbury down to Samoset Street in Plymouth, over a 2.5 mile delay at the Sagamore, 2.5 miles at the Bourne. 24 is slow, getting down by 495. 495 south is slow near 24. As we take a look at 128 on the lower end, delays from the Pike as you make your way down through Needham and Dedham. Up north of town, Route 1 is slow from Route 16 to the Linfield Tunnel. Still jammed along Route 3 from Route 62 to a crash up by Concord Road in Billerica. 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Rob Hackala, WBZ's Traffic on the Threes.
0: We've had some nice weather today, as we did yesterday, and we'll continue to have it as we go through the weekend and even into the first part of next week. Low humidity, lots of sunshine, temperatures upper 70s to low to mid 80s, depending on where you're situated. The beaches will be the coolest this weekend, but still pretty nice with lots of sunshine around. Maybe some sunscreen. Just saying.
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0: Good afternoon, I'm Ben Parker. Here are the five things you need to know at 2:45. Boston police have identified the man who was fatally attacked near Boston Common Wednesday, Jonathan Sainan of Norwood. A local man is being charged with that murder. The Superior Court judge at the Lindsay Clancy murder trial orders the media to not record, display, or otherwise disseminate certain pieces of evidence in the trial. Opening statement set for Monday. The European Union finds TikTok has not properly protected children's privacy rights on that site for allowing adults to view minors' accounts. The White House correspondents' dinner set to take place again tonight. It was disrupted in April by an armed man who breached security. A data center in Lowell that borders a residential neighborhood is now the target of a class action lawsuit. WBC's Sherry Small with the story.
7: The Markley Lowell Data Center is a behemoth of a building, roughly three stories, all black, with cooling towers. 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
8: It looks like something out of Star Wars.
9: It does. It does. And we have a cooling tower almost inside this woman's pool, and you have noise 24/7.
7: That noise has led some neighbors to file a class action lawsuit against the Markley Group.
9: It's day and night. I'm not sure when they turn the generators on. The cooling noise is constant.
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10: 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Maybe if things progress. But I can see that as being a lot of people's annoyance. And during the quiet hours of midnight to 6 a.m., that hum is a constant.
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0: WBZ has reached out to the Markley Group for comment. Following a national trend, the number of Massachusetts pedestrian deaths are on the decline. New preliminary data from the Governor's Highway Safety Association shows pedestrian fatalities across the U.S. have declined for a third consecutive year and fell in 28 states. From 2004 to 2005, including Massachusetts, the numbers show there were 76 pedestrian deaths in Massachusetts in 2025. That is down 3% from 2024. Learning more about what's up with robot taxis, an independent study finds that Waymo driverless taxis are involved in fewer accidents than cars with real peeps at the wheel.
11: From the absurd to the terrifying.
12: There's a fire around the corner. You need to move this car. You're blocking the roadway.
11: Incidents involving autonomous vehicles keep happening. But after compiling the data,
15: you know, what we're seeing is a nice pattern.
11: Eric Teo of the Insurance Institute for Highway Safety has found
15: fewer crashes overall, less egregious types of crashes, and less severe crashes.
11: One red light in the study was Austin, where Waymo vehicles were involved in 4% more crashes than human drivers. Jim Ryan, ABC News.
0: Chris Brown's pleaded guilty to charges connected to a nightclub altercation in London. The incident, which injured a music producer, was caught on surveillance video and took place nearly 3.5 years ago. The 37-year-old Grammy winner changed his plea during a hearing today at London's Southwark Crown Court. Prosecutors dropped more serious charges in exchange for a guilty plea. Brown had been free on bail, allowing him to tour in Europe and North America. He remains free and will be sentenced on October 26th. Party on, dude. Hey, how about a party just in plain old M.A.? Massachusetts looks to keep things swinging later.
16: State senators on Beacon Hill approve a more than $300 million economic development package that will allow bars and restaurants a permanent later last call of 3 a.m. Just one of 10 amendments that also include outdoor drinking districts and the return of a happy hour. Also restrictions on AI and a social media ban for public school students. The bill, along with its fun agenda, is off to a conference committee with the House to continue the discussion. Jay Willett, WBZ, Boston's News Radio.
0: Love him or hate him, King James is heading to the city of brotherly love.
6: According to ESPN, Shams Charani, LeBron James is signing with the Philadelphia 76ers on a two-year, $8 million deal with the player option. James is coming off an eight-year run with the Los Angeles Lakers, during which he won his fourth NBA title. He wrote on social media he thought he was done when the season ended, but after a few months trying to figure it all out, he still wants to compete, to win, and to have a chance at the feeling of winning another championship. James will be joining former Celtics star Jaylen Brown, who was traded to the 76ers earlier this month. After the news broke, Brown simply posted on X, hashtag throw the ball up. Brian Antonelli, WBZ, Boston's News Radio.
0: How about some accessories to go along with that music? Olivia Rodrigo launching a line of festival accessories ahead of her inaugural Daisy Chain Fields Festival in Irvine, California. The collection's being brought to life by 10 women who run businesses on Etsy. Fans can shop for beaded jewelry, bookmarks, pendants, and other items on that collection by Olivia Rodrigo. The Singers Festival, which takes place on August 29th, will feature an all-women lineup, including Stevie Nicks, Chappell Roan, and others. He's not just another pretty face, but he could certainly bust yours. The Flamingo Resort in Las Vegas is planning to open an immersive exhibit about Mike Tyson. Lend me your ears and I'll sing.
14: The Iron Mike Legacy, the Mike Tyson immersive experience, is based on the life of the former heavyweight boxing champ. Caesar says the attraction will explore the boxer's life through seven rooms of augmented reality, virtual reality, holograms, and projection mapping technologies. Tyson himself says the attraction touches on all the highs and lows of his life. Tickets for the attraction go on sale August 5th, and prices range from $59 to $129. I'm Michael Kastner.
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5: 253, traffic and weather together. The Subaru retailers of New England, all-wheel drive, traffic on the threes. We got things to look at. Rob Hackle has been looking at them. It's Friday. We'd like to get to the weekend, sir.
6: Yeah, Ben, we have got a tough ride both directions on Route 1. The northbound side is jammed. Route 16 heading up to the Linfield Tunnel. The southbound side is now crawling from Walnut Street down to some police activity we're hearing about near Main Street in Saugus. Upper end of 95, 128. We've got delays as you make your way up from Needham, from the Needham-Wellesley area before Route 9. Up past Route 2 and 4 and 225 in Lexington, I should say. Then more delays from the Middlesex Turnpike heading up into Linfield. Both sides of the upper end of 128 busy through the Danvers stretch. 93 northbound is jammed, leaving the city to Roosevelt Circle. Then more delays starting around the Commerce Way area in Woburn, and it's sluggish from there as you make your way up towards 110. Route 3 on the northbound side has been jammed from Route 62 to a crash was clearing near Concord Road in Billerica. Downtown, the lower deck is a tough ride back to Assembly Square coming into the city, and it's jammed over the Zakim Bridge to another breakdown in the southbound O'Neill Tunnel near the Pike exit we're hearing of, and that is keeping things slow on the Leverett Connector, and the Tobin inbound is slow approaching the City Square Tunnel. Sumner Tunnel and the Ted Williams Tunnel, both heavy. The Williams Tunnel West is filled in. Both ways on the Pike is busy near the Prue Tunnel. Southbound Expressway jammed down to Granite Ave, jammed down to Columbia Road, and then Granite Ave to the split. Northbound is slow, Braintree to Ponson, and again approaching the O'Neill Tunnel. 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Rob Hackle, WBZ's traffic on the threes.
5: Let's check on the four-day WBZ AccuWeather forecast brought to us by John Sewer and Drain Cleaning. Here's Joe.
7: A delightful afternoon with plenty of sunshine around the area. The high between 80 and 84. Then for tonight, some clouds early, mainly clear late. Low 55 in the coolest spots inland, 62 in downtown Boston. More sun than clouds tomorrow. The high 77 near the coast, 83 inland. For Sunday, a mix of sun and clouds. Highs will range from 75 at the coast to about 80 inland. On Monday, the nice weather continues with more sun than clouds and low humidity. The high 77 in Boston, but 84 inland. I'm AccuWeather meteorologist Joe Lundberg, WBZ, Boston's News Radio.
5: 82 in Fitchburg, 76 in Worcester. It's 78 on the Vineyard, 81 in Taunton. It is 75 degrees in Boston.
8: Honey, the drain's clogged again. How many times do I have to remind you? Just call John Sewer and Drains already. Problem solved.
9: Get the job done.
5: 255. She gave birth to local legends. The mother of a couple of well-known actors has died. WBZ's Drew Mulholland with the story.
10: Chris Ann Affleck, mom to Oscar winners Casey and Ben Affleck, has died. The family announces the death, which occurred last month from pancreatic cancer. Born in New York City, Mrs. Affleck was a graduate of Harvard, followed a career as a local school teacher, and later in life became a fierce civil rights advocate. And you'll remember this moment, the Best Original Screenplay Oscar, 1997, going to Good Will Hunting.
11: And the Oscar goes to Ben Affleck and Matt Damon. Yeah!
10: Ben Ben immediately hugging his mom. Ben and Matt both brought their moms that night. Something to remember. A great Oscar moment. Chris Ann Affleck, dead at the age of 83. Drew Mulholland, WBZ, Boston's News Radio.
5: Sometimes you don't feel well enough to work after you get to work. John Bon Jovi had to cut his workday short last night, thanks to illness.
11: John Bon Jovi may have a hit called Bad Medicine, but right now what the singer could probably use is some decongestant. A sinus infection forced Bon Jovi to end the show at Madison Square Garden Thursday night after just 90 minutes. Bon Jovi told the audience to hold on to their tickets because he says the show will be rescheduled. In New York, I'm Daria Albinger.
5: It is the perfect cliche song for today. By the shot glass or as part of a margarita, paloma, or mamacita. It's a day for tequila, National Tequila Day, July 24th, celebrating the drink that is centuries old and sometimes will end your night badly. Tequila is distilled from a specific type of agave plant, and laws protect its production. It was around even before the 1500s. Yeah, it was. Oh, what's it called again?
12: Tequila.
5: Yes, of course. Happy National Tequila Day. Go slow, my friend. 2:58 coming up on WBZ. We'll have the very latest on an investigation into the death of a man near Boston Common this week.
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5: -75 degrees in Boston at 3 o'clock. Good afternoon. I'm Ben Parker. Here's what's happening. Some beautiful weather coming up for your weekend. Keep the sunscreen nearby.
20: The UV index. Okay, this is something that I want you to keep top of mind, especially if you're going to be enjoying the great outdoors, which all of us will be. It's going to be high throughout the weekend. Very high, in fact, at a level 9 for Saturday, Sunday, and Monday.
5: That's WBZ TV meteorologist Jason Michael. It's not going to be overly hot, but that sun will get you. Temperatures will be near 80, give or take a few degrees. Depending on where you are, we'll have details on the forecast coming up in just a couple of minutes. Some new restrictions are in place for the media. Ahead of Monday's opening statements at the Lindsay Clancy murder trial, WBZ's Jared Brosnan with more.
21: Lindsay Clancy's former husband, Patrick Clancy, had asked the judge to keep the public from seeing and hearing two key pieces of evidence.
12: The initial 911 call made by Patrick the night his children died, and any autopsy photos taken of the children. Judge William Sullivan ruling in favor of Patrick's motion, saying, quote, any such access, recording, display, reproduction, distribution, or other dissemination by the media will create a substantial likelihood of harm or other harmful consequence to the Clancy family. This will have no impact on the trial itself, as the jurors will be presented with both pieces of evidence. Patrick is expected to be the first witness called to the stand once opening statements conclude. Jared Brosnan, WBZ, Boston's News Radio.
5: And Boston police releasing the identity of the man who was fatally beaten near Boston Common this week. Jonathan Sanon of Norwood was found injured at the intersection of Boylston and Tremont Streets early Wednesday morning after police say he was attacked by Ashley Jeremy. Jeremy was arrested later that morning for an unrelated assault on another person. In response, Boston City Councilor Ed Flynn saying on X that the city should have a serious discussion with state officials about requesting public safety support from the National Guard. Tomorrow morning, the Maine Democratic Party will come together in Bangor, picking themselves a new candidate for Senate.
21: The special nominating convention comes just a couple of weeks after Graham Plattner dropped his bid to replace longtime Republican Senator Susan Collins. Plattner bowing to pressure after a woman accused him of rape, an allegation he's called categorically untrue. In Bangor, delegates are set to nominate another progressive to take his place.
22: Right now, there's a powerful movement of working class people in the state of Maine.
21: Troy Jackson is a former state Senate president, a fifth-generation logger, and a longtime fixture in Maine politics who had run for governor earlier this year but lost the primary.
22: We can defeat Susan Collins. The movement that you've built can win.
21: It's a race Democrats and Republicans around the country have been laser focused on, with just over 100 days to go till the midterms now. Madison Rogers, WBZ, Boston's News Radio.
5: Coming up on WBZ, some of the country's oldest military veterans honored during a special event. 303, traffic and weather together. The Subaru retailers of New England all-wheel drive. Traffic on the three is slow. That's the word, right, Rob?
6: Yeah, Ben. We're going to start west of town. Get you updated here on the Pike westbound. Got several slow spots, including out by Newton Corner. And then from Route 16 out beyond the Western State Police Barracks, again after Route 9, out towards the Westboro Service Plaza. And then more delays after 122 in Millbury, heading out towards 290 in Auburn. The eastbound side is going to be heavy from the Everett Street overpass in towards the Prue Tunnel. Downtown, Sterile Drive East, back to Mass Ave. Tobin inbound is slow on that loop ramp. The lower deck of 93 is jammed back before Assembly Square, closer to Mystic Ave. And the Leverett Connector is jammed both ways. Sumner Tunnel heavy, leaving Logan. Ted Williams Tunnel is filled in, leaving the airport. Southbound Expressway jammed down to Columbia Road, Granite Ave to the split. Northbound heavy, Braintree up to Neponset. And again, approaching the O'Neill Tunnel, Route 3 is sluggish down into Hingham. Again, from Duxbury down to Samuset Street in Plymouth. 2.5 mile wait at the Sagamore and Bourne bridges getting on Cape. Both sides of 93, heavy getting to 24 in Randolph. Lower stretch of 128 delays starting around Waltham, actually, right down into Needham and Dedham. The upper stretch is slow from Route 9 up past 4 and 225 in Lexington. Then more delays from the Middlesex Turnpike up into Linfield. Route 1 is jammed, Route 16 to the Linfield Tunnel. Southbound is heavy before Walnut Street down to earlier police activity we had near Main Street in Saugus. 93, tough leaving the city to Roosevelt Circle. And again, around the Cloverleaf, you got slow spots heading up past 110 in Methuen. Rob Hackle, WBZ's Traffic on the Threes.
5: It's a very nice weekend, and we've kicked it off. Well, actually, we kicked it off yesterday with low humidity and temperatures around 80 with sunshine. That's where we are today. The warmest spots are inland. And as we head through the next several days, the nights will be coolish and comfortable. 50s in the suburbs, 62 downtown. And then the daytimes, sunshine around, low humidity, temperatures into the low 80s in some of the warmest inland spots. We may stay a little below that, closer to the water where there may be a breeze as well. But nonetheless, it's going to be a very nice weekend. 75 right now in Boston. Well, at least there's a plus. D plus. That's the grade for Massachusetts from the American Society of Engineers when it comes to our infrastructure.
23: The answers I'm hearing from drivers are one that you certainly would expect.
24: Terrible. 495 is terrible. It's quite the concern.
23: Talking to drivers in Quincy about their daily commute and the problems they have with infrastructure, Tyler is a parcel delivery driver and is constantly hopping on major roadways stretching from Boston to Worcester. He keeps looping back to 495.
24: This is probably the worst. Like, I feel like my suspension might go out.
23: The D-plus grade comes with a call for action, and it wasn't just roadways. It was also transit, wastewater, water, storm water, and other bridges and infrastructure in the state. Funding, of course, always a determining factor into how projects are completed. Dan is taking a could-be-worse approach.
0: As long as it's not getting an utterly failing grade, I'm pretty happy to be using it.
23: In Quincy, Jim McKay, WBZ, Boston's News Radio.
5: Well, D-plus isn't failing, I guess. Some of our oldest military veterans honored with special flights in aircraft from World War II. WBZ TV's Levin Reed at Norwood Executive Airport telling us about this morning's dream flights.
1: The first one to get into the open cockpit was Joe Tatro.
2: I've been on it before.
3: Okay, thank you.
2: So they're all right.
1: He's a 90-year-old Korean War veteran, and just being here has sparked some memories.
2: It brings me be back to the younger days when I was a kid that I flew on this plane.
1: Joe's daughter is beaming with pride.
4: He's so amazing, and he's been through so much that this is just one more thing for him to try and achieve, and he's just my hero.
1: Joan Stafford turns 95 in a couple of days, and she's going to fly in honor of her late husband, Robert.
2: My husband would be so proud because he used to fly out of Norwood, and he loved airplanes.
5: The dream flights are free for the veterans. MassDOT opens the bidding process for a 20-acre waterfront development in Fall River. The site sits adjacent to the MBTA's new commuter rail station. Officials hope the development can offer up future housing, jobs, and economic growth for the region. Interested developers are being asked to submit proposals between now and October 21st. 3:08, we head off to Wall Street. Andrew O'Day is at Bloomberg. We're less than an hour away from ending this week, and we're a little mixed up right now.
25: Yes, indeed. A fresh whiff of hope for a diplomatic U.S.-Iran solution helped send stock indexes higher for a while today. But here in the final trading hour, we're back to mixed. Dow right now gaining 178, NASDAQ down 200, S&P 500 losing 8. American Express has been working to boost the perks its premium cards offer their customers, and it's worked, attracting new cardholders and retaining old ones. But that's also meant higher costs. The company says expenses shot up 12% in the just-finished quarter as it upgraded its offerings and marketed them. Amex says expenses for the full year likely will be 10% higher than last, and traders do not like that. Shares of American Express down 5%. Andrew O'Day, Bloomberg Business on WBZ, Boston's News Radio.
5: Coming up on WBZ, Ford's recalling hundreds of thousands of its vehicles. We'll tell you which ones and why coming up.
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11: LeBron James has finally made a decision, and his next team is the Philadelphia 76ers.
13: This is not a money-driven decision. That's what LeBron James made very clear from the outset of this process when he decided to leave the Lakers. Today, what I see most from this decision is he is choosing that the Sixers give him the best chance to win a championship.
11: That was ESPN's Sham Sharani on the Pat McAfee Show today after James signed a two-year, $8 million deal with the player option. And Sharani added he always thought James was going to a team in the Eastern Conference.
13: We said it from the beginning. Philadelphia was always in it. But again, until they got Jaylen Brown, it really changed the entire equation of all this.
11: Sharania also said his understanding is there's a real chance the 41-year-old plays both years on that contract. Brian Antonelli, WBZ, Boston's News Radio.
5: 313, traffic and weather together. The Subaru retailers of New England, all-wheel drive, traffic on the threes, brought to us by New England Spas. Rob Hackler, where are you going to take us?
6: Well, we'll start north of town. Been extra heavy on Route 3 northbound, really jammed up around Route 62 up towards a crash. It was there for a while in the clearing stages down north of Concord Road, so that really made for a extra of a mess up through there. The upper stretch of 128 delays start around Route 16, and it's heavy up past Ford and 225 in Lexington again after Route 3 in Burlington up through Linfield. Route 1 is heavy from after Route 16 up to the Linfield Tunnel. 93 north is jammed, leaving the city up towards Roosevelt Circle, and then north of the Cloverleaf up towards River Road in Andover. Coming into the city, the lower deck of 93 is back to Mystic Ave in Somerville, jammed on the Lever Connector both ways. Turo Drive East back down towards Kenmore, and it's jammed in the airport tunnels, leaving Logan, especially in that Ted Williams Tunnel westbound. Southbound expressways jammed down to Columbia Road, Granite Ave to the split. Northbound heavy Braintree into Ponset, again up into the O'Neill Tunnel. Route 3 is busy down into Braintree and Weymouth. More delays coming down through Duxbury towards Samoset Street in Plymouth. Still about a 2.5 mile back over the Cape Bridges. 495 south is slow, 138 down past the lane drop heading towards Route 44 in Middleborough. Rob Hackla, WBZ. Traffic on the threes.
5: It's a nice weekend shaping up, and it's going to be pretty much the same day after day after day, at least for the next several days. We've had the sunshine this afternoon. We've been into the 80s in some places, upper 70s in some areas closer to the water especially. And tonight, mainly clear, 62 in Boston, 50s in the suburbs. Tomorrow, a lot like today, with the sun shining, low humidity, temperatures upper 70s near the coast, low 80s inland. We'll do the same thing on Sunday and the same thing again on Monday, if it's all the same to you.
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5: Good afternoon, I'm Ben Parker. Here are the five things you need to know at 3:15. A former Boston Children's Hospital nurse has been charged with sexually assaulting two teenage patients. The judge in the Lindsay Clancy case ruling that 911 call made by her ex-husband and the autopsy photos of the children will not be released to the public by the media. Trial opens with opening statements Monday. Governor Maura Healey signs two new laws strengthening protections for young people and sexual assault survivors. The rescheduled White House Correspondents' Dinner is set for tonight in the nation's capital following an assassination attempt at the original event back in April. They're all screaming for ice cream. waiting for hours, too, to have a taste of the West Coast. WBZ's Jay Willette explains.
12: All right, 3 minutes.
14: Boston and Massachusetts in general have many ice cream shops, but until now, never had a Salt and Straw location.
15: We had the most people ever apply to work at this shop. I think there were over 400 people.
14: Rolled ice cream that began sales on a pushcart in Portland, Oregon, with cousins Kim and Tyler Malik at the helm. He's made thousands of flavors. His latest iteration is an exclusive to the Seaport store, the Boston Cream Pie.
16: Trying to get that cake to soak up just enough of the creams, kind of like when you're getting that pudding, and you get like a little bit of cake, a little bit of that like stickiness.
14: Bends around the corner and back near the Commonwealth Pier. They've arrived just after daybreak to be the first ones to get gift cards and bite into the limited cold dog, a rum-spiked double fold of vanilla ice cream between a cake bun.
17: I don't necessarily think that I'm a connoisseur of ice cream. I do eat a good amount of it, but I...
16: Yeah, same.
14: Jay Willette, WBZ, Boston's News Radio.
5: A New Hampshire woman is suing the Granite State for ending their vehicle inspection program. Marilyn Jonas says the end of the annual car emissions testing could lead to long-term effects on New Hampshire's air quality and also violate the Federal Clean Air Act. Jonas, who suffers from asthma, hopes the state can re-implement the inspection program in some way. Governor Kelly Ayotte signed that law last summer, banning required inspections of cars. Ford's recalling more than half a million of its SUVs because of engine issues.
18: Ford is recalling nearly 566,000 Broncos and Bronco Raptors from model years 2021 through 2026. The automaker estimates that around 1% of the vehicles have insufficient protection on the wiring harness in the engine compartment, which can expose wires and short circuit, increasing the risk of fire. To fix the problem, dealerships will install new covers over the wiring free of charge. Ford says it's not aware of any reports of accidents or injuries related to the issue. Marcela Sanchez, Washington.
5: Police in New York taking a closer look at a pair of stabbings each yesterday.
19: A man is under arrest in New York City for the alleged non-fatal stabbings of two people that police are investigating as possible hate crimes. They say 51-year-old Raul Morales stabbed an Asian man and then a Jewish man in separate attacks Thursday while yelling the Arabic phrase Allahu Akbar. The stabbings happened about two blocks apart in broad daylight on Manhattan's Upper West Side. Commissioner Jessica Tisch says an initial investigation suggests that mental health may have been a factor in the attacks. Tisch said in April that more than half of all confirmed hate crimes in New York City so far this year have targeted Jewish people. I'm Donna Water.
5: More troubles for rapper Sean Diddy Combs, finding himself in solitary confinement at a New Jersey prison.
20: Bad boy, that's what's up.
21: The 56-year-old reportedly got into a fight with another inmate at the Federal Correction Institution in Fort Dix. The inmate allegedly said something to Diddy that triggered the altercation. Diddy's in the middle of his 50-month sentence for transporting prostitutes. He's enrolled in the prison's residential drug abuse treatment program and earned time credits to move up his release date to February of 2028, 2 months earlier than anticipated. I'm Natalie Migliori.
5: Feast season back in the North End.
22: St. Joseph's Feast has been an annual tradition in Boston's North End for over 100 years.
24: That makes it even cooler. I had no idea it's been going around that long.
22: That's why this year's celebration is even more special for Nolan, who's going to experience it for the first time.
24: I think it'll bring some nice foot traffic through, give a little bit more life to Hanover Street.
22: Who is well-versed in the tradition and its importance is Rocco.
31: These societies like St. Joseph's and Agrippina and St. Anthony's were benevolent societies that helped immigrants come from Italy and Sicily. So, especially nowadays, it's really more important than ever.
22: Meanwhile, food vendors have been setting up at all hours of the day and night, gearing up for a very busy weekend. In the North End, James Rojas, WBZ, Boston's News Radio.
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32: What brings fans to Comic-Con? Brianna Slavik from Indiana came dressed as Valis from the web series Critical Role.
33: 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As you can tell, we enjoy it a lot. 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
35: 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It's just so much fun.
32: Comic-Con runs through Sunday. Dave Packer, ABC News.
5: 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We'll get you caught up on traffic and weather together next.
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3: 3:23, traffic and weather together. The Subaru retailers of New England, all-wheel drive. Traffic on the threes brought to you by Commonwealth Motors. Some of the cars not moving all that fast right now, Rob.
4: And, Ben, we are looking at delays as you make your way into the city. Still very tough coming in from Mystic Ave in Somerville, and the Leverett Connector is jammed in both directions. Sterile Drive eastbound delays are now almost back towards the BU Bridge, towards Soldiers Field Road. So really tough ride heading inbound, and also slow in the Ted Williams Tunnel west, leaving Logan. Pike westbound delays after Newton Corner, heading out to the Weston State Police Barracks. Again, after Route 9, out past the Westboro Service Area. Then more delays after 122 in Millbury, out to 290. The eastbound side jams up around Alston, Brighton into the Prude Tunnel. As we take a look to the north, Route 1 jammed after Route 16 up to the Linfield Tunnel. 93 north is slow, leaving the city up towards Roosevelt Circle. Then more delays as you make your way up from Commerce Way and Woburn up towards River Road. 495 northbound is heavy through Chelmsford up into Tewksbury. Again, some more delays from 114 up towards 213. Route 3 is still heavy from Route 62 up towards Concord Road. South of town, jammed on the expressway south down to Columbia Road. Again, Granite Ave to the split. Northbound is slow, Braintree into Ponson, again at Mass Ave. Route 3, busy down in Braintree. More delays coming out of the Pembroke-Duxbury area down to Samoset Street in Plymouth. And still dealing at about a 2.5 mile delay at both of the Cape bridges. Rob Hackler, WBZ's traffic on the threes.
3: A check of the 4-day WBZ AccuWeather forecast. Meteorologist Brian Thompson is with us. We might want to bottle a few of these days. We may need them in the future.
5: Yeah, I'm sure we will at some point, Ben. But we're going to keep this nice weather going for a few more days. Certainly looks like through the weekend, probably through Monday as well, before the humidity does start to come up on Tuesday. The risk for thunderstorms will eventually start to increase as well. But we've been enjoying a lot of sunshine today. There have been a few clouds bubbling up with the heating of the day, but not too many. At the worst right now, we pretty much have a mostly sunny sky. Temperatures are in the upper 70s, low 80s, and the humidity remains pretty low. It'll be mainly clear tonight, 62 for a low in Boston. Many suburbs, though, into the 50s. Sunshine much of the time, a beautiful day tomorrow, high 77 near the coast, about 83 in most inland suburbs, then partly cloudy and cool tomorrow night. I think everybody's down into the 50s. It'll be around 59 downtown, and many inland spots will be pretty close to 50. I wouldn't be surprised if some of the coolest spots are in the upper 40s into early Sunday. More sun than clouds, continued low humidity Sunday, high 75 to 80. Still nice on Monday with sun and a few clouds. High 77 in the city, but up to 84 in some inland spots before, like I said, the humidity comes up and the chance for a thunderstorm returns by late Tuesday. I'm AccuWeather meteorologist Brian Thompson, WBZ, Boston's News Radio.
3: Well, enjoy it while you got it. 83 right now in Leominster, 78 in Provincetown. Taunton is at 81. Methuen, 82. Boston's 76 degrees. 3:26 as we check New England business. Bradley International Airport in Connecticut's getting closer to securing a long-sought nonstop connection to London. The Connecticut Post reports state officials and the Connecticut Airport Authority are talking with an airline about launching daily transatlantic service. We don't know which airline it is, as they haven't been publicly named, but the service could start as soon as later this year. Top shelf storytelling on stage this weekend in Worcester.
6: Niall Connolly, a great singer-songwriter out of Cork, Ireland, now based out of New York, has a show at Bolin's in Worcester Sunday, and he's a crowd pleaser there. He loves playing all over this great state.
7: Such a great music scene in Massachusetts, you know, it's kind of world famous, really, so I've really felt very supported.
6: 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It's called There's So Much More to See.
7: Take it for a walk someday. The whole album is, I think, 37 minutes, so you can take it on the tee or take it for a jog in the park or whatever, and you'll feel some things.
6: You'll take it on the tee. Look at you speaking to your Boston people. Very nice, my friend. Niall Connolly, man.
7: Don't fall asleep and wake up in Braintree.
6: Early show, too, 4 p.m. Sunday. Niall Connolly at Bolin's in Worcester. In this crooked town. WBZ, Boston's News Radio.

0: streets trying to do the right thing today by gaining ground, but only the Dow's doing it. 154 points higher right now. S&P 500's down 8. The Nasdaq's down 200 points. Oil, though, is also down today. It's been losing about 3%. Coming up on WBZ, Boston Mayor Michelle Wu says she's addressing street safety in the city.
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0: 76 degrees in Boston at 3:30. Good afternoon. I'm Ben Parker. Here's what's happening. Governor Maura Healey signing two bills protecting sexual assault survivors in the Commonwealth. WBZ's Suzanne Sausville has details from the State House.
10: Flanked by lawmakers and survivors, Governor Healey says the legislation ends the statute of limitations for DNA evidence.
11: By eliminating statute of limitations in rape cases where new DNA evidence identifies the offender, we're making sure that the law catches up with both science and common sense.
10: It also closes a loophole that allowed adults in positions of authority to exploit 16 and 17-year-olds.
11: You engage in that behavior, it's criminal.
10: Hillary says her teacher started grooming her when she was 15.
12: By the time I was 16, the law in Massachusetts treated me as though I could consent to the man who had power over me. That was the law then. It is not the law today.
10: She says no child should lose the protection of the law on their 16th birthday. At the State House, Suzanne Sausville, WBZ, Boston's News Radio.
0: Mayor Michelle Wu says Boston is taking immediate steps to address street safety after the death of a cyclist who was also a city employee. WBZ's James Rojas has more.
13: Mayor Wu describes Louisa Gag as a remarkable public servant, advocate, colleague, and friend. Gag was killed when she was struck by a recycling truck while biking 2 weeks ago. In an open letter, Wu laid out the city's immediate response afterward, which includes conducting a safety evaluation of the Tremont Street corridor and reviewing bike lanes for more durable barriers. She also highlighted over a dozen street safety improvement projects that are expected to be completed this year and next. The mayor says there is much more work ahead, and she looks forward to getting it done. James Rojas, WBZ, Boston's News Radio.
0: Congressman Thomas Massie is pointing his finger at Defense Secretary Pete Hegseth, accusing him of breaking the law with ongoing military operations in Iran. Massey on his X account says the Pentagon is pretending there have been two Iran wars separated by a brief ceasefire. He also wrote that Hegseth is engaging in military operations for more than 90 days without congressional authorization. The Republican lawmaker's comments come after the New York Times had reported the Pentagon lowered the death toll for U.S. service members killed in the war from 18 to 14. Some people who live in a South Lowell neighborhood filing a class action lawsuit against the Martley Lowell Data Center. WBC's Sherry Small has more.
14: The latest in a string of lawsuits involving the Markley Lowell Data Center is a class action suit brought by some bordering residential neighbors over noise.
15: Constant. I don't know how else to describe it. It is around the clock.
14: That's Lowell City Councilor Sean McDonough. He says the massive cooling system creates a constant buzzing. In addition,
15: the diesel generators aren't on right now. They say they're only emergency backup power generators, but the neighbors do complain the generators are firing during times that nobody else in the neighborhood is without power.
14: Another lawsuit against the Markley Group and Mass DEP has neighbors suing over the permitting process.
15: Then there is my favorite, which is the lawsuit Markley filed against the city of Lowell in regards to the 360-day moratorium.
14: That moratorium pauses any new data centers in Lowell or the expansion of existing ones. In Lowell, Sherry Small, WBZ Boston's News Radio.
0: We are still waiting on a statement from the Markley Group. Coming up on WBZ, the Army Corps of Engineers releasing their flood plan for Boston. 333, traffic and weather together. The Subaru retailers of New England, all-wheel drive, traffic on the threes. You got to start somewhere. Where is it, Rob?
16: And we'll start with that expressway update. Let you know, southbound it's jammed as you come out of the O'Neill Tunnel down to Columbia Road, and then again from Granite Ave down to the split. Pretty typical there, 25 minutes out of the O'Neill Tunnel down to the split. The northbound side's about 38 minutes for your drive time into the city, jammed Braintree into Ponset, then really slow from the Pike exit getting into the northbound O'Neill Tunnel. Pretty solid there. Route 3, slow as you make your way down into South Weymouth, then more delays south of 139 in Pembroke down through Duxbury to Samoset Street in Plymouth. Sagamore and Bourne Bridges over 2.5 miles in terms of delays getting on Cape. 495 southbound is slow near Route 24 down to the lane drop. Lower stretch of 128 delays starting around Highland Ave in Needham, and that's sluggish as you make your way down into Canton, continuing on to 93 to 24. 93 southbound is slow from Braintree to Route 24. Pike westbound is heavy around Newton Corner out to the Weston State Police Barracks. Again, some more delays approaching 495, and then from 122 in Millbury to 290. Eastbound's jammed up approaching Alston Brighton into the Prue Tunnel. Downtown, lower deck of 93 is backed up towards Assembly Square, jammed on the Lever Connector. Sterile Drive East back to Mass Ave. Heavy in the Ted Williams Tunnel West, leaving Logan. 93 North is tough, leaving the city up towards Roosevelt Circle. More delays from Wilmington up into Andover. Rob Hackla, WBZ's traffic on the threes.
0: All right, nice day today. Nice night tonight. We'll have low humidity. Temperatures will be in the low 60s in Boston, 50s in the suburbs. Tomorrow, we should see a good amount of sunshine and low humidity. And again, a lot like today, we'll have temperatures that get into the low 80s inland, 70s in some areas near the coast, but upper 70s. Partly cloudy, 50s mainly as we head into tomorrow night. We'll have that comfortable sleeping weather. And then on Sunday and Monday, both with sun and a few clouds and low humidity, temperatures 80 inland, 75 in Boston. We may get under some more humid weather as next week unfolds, but for right now, take what you got. The Army Corps of Engineers releasing its full report on flood mitigation plans for the city of Boston.
17: Earlier this week, the mayor leaked some of the city's hopes for keeping the Atlantic Ocean offshore and keeping the shoreline dry from future extreme weather events. It is anticipated that Boston faces up to $40 billion in damages from catastrophes down the road. This $10 billion plan hopes to offset some of the potential losses due to flood and rising seas. It will ask the federal government to assist, but there are no guarantees with that. Jay Willett, WBZ, Boston's News Radio.
0: Connecticut is addressing a workforce gap in schools by launching the Paraeducator Preparation Academy. The state is facing more than 900 unfilled paraeducator positions, with the majority of those positions being in special ed. The new academy offers a free 6-week training course to prepare upcoming paraeducators who are responsible for supporting teachers while also helping students with disabilities. A New York City tradition comes back this weekend.
18: Summer Streets is back.
19: Hot town, summer and
14: The city's pedestrian-focused festival of events begins on Saturday on Staten Island and in Queens. That means no cars on Vernon Boulevard in Queens from 44th to 30th Drives and on Broadway on Staten Island from Richmond Terrace to Harvest Avenue. You'll find art installations, concerts, open-air markets, outdoor fitness classes, and more. Summer Streets will also honor

0: the NBA champion Knicks this year. Summer Streets runs from 9 a.m. to 5 p.m. through August 22nd across several city neighborhoods. You'll find more information on the city's Department of Transportation website. In New York, I'm Daria Albinger.
1: And the New York State Fair is releasing the lineup of this year's musicians.
2: All concert tickets are included with general admission. Adult tickets are $8, but kids under the age of 12 and seniors over 65 can get into the event for free. On August 26th, the fair opens with songs from the Commodores, Quiet Riot, and the All-American Rejects. There's something for everyone with over 10 days of shows from artists like Wilson Phillips to three-time Grammy winner Tori Kelly. Closing out the musical program on September 7th is Wyclef Jean. In New York, I'm Lizzie Radabali.
1: 3:38, we're off to Wall Street. Andrew O'Day is at Bloomberg. We are firmly mixed with 22 minutes left in the week.
3: Yeah, the Dow's hanging on here. It's up 208 points right now as the NASDAQ falls 170. S&P 500 down 1 point. Even amid new U.S. military strikes on Iran, more stocks are up than down on Wall Street right now. After losing market shares to rivals T-Mobile and AT&T in recent years, number one wireless carrier Verizon has revamped its plans, making them simpler and loaded with discounts and perks. And that brought in new business. Verizon added 184,000 monthly phone subscribers in the just-finished quarter, also seeing better-than-expected growth in its home broadband business. Wall Street approves, stock in Verizon gaining 5%. Andrew O'Day, Bloomberg Business on WBZ, Boston's news radio.
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16: We're continuing to work through the contract. I think that those have been positive. You know, hopefully, you know, we'll get them in here sooner rather than later. I'm not going to put a timeline on it or a time frame.
17: That was Mike Vrabel today when asked about unsigned second-round pick Gabe Backus. And when it comes to the health of the pass rusher, the Patriots head coach said they'll evaluate that when he gets there.
16: Of course, be as smart as we can and as possible, just to see, because we haven't seen him with us. But I would say that, use the word cautiously optimistic, but again, those conversations have been great, and excited to see where he's at.
17: And Patrick Sandoval gets the ball for the Red Sox tonight when they begin a three-game set with the Blue Jays at 7:15. Brian Antonelli, WBZ, Boston's News Radio.
1: 3:43, traffic and weather together. The Subaru Retailers of New England, all-wheel drive, traffic on the threes, brought to us by Ketchett's Law Group. Where are you taking us, Rob?
18: Then we'll start south of town on Route 3, busy down into Braintree. Then as you make your way down through the Pembroke and Duxbury stretch, very slow speeds. Our WBZ phone force callers say around 24, 25 miles an hour, just heavy and slow, sluggish down into Plymouth near Samoset Street, and about a 2.5 to 3 mile backup at the Sagamore and Bourne bridges. Route 6 westbound is jammed. Could be a crash after 149 in Barnstable heading off Cape. 495 south, busy as you make your way down by 95, and again at Route 24. The northbound side of 495 is heavy from around 140 heading up towards 95. Taking a look at the expressway, southbound jammed down to Columbia Road, Granite Avenue, the split. Northbound is heavy, Braintree and Neponset, then jammed approaching the O'Neill Tunnel. Downtown, the lower deck of 93, backed out to Assembly Square, jammed on the lever connector both ways. Tobin is slow on the loop ramp in both directions. Sturo Drive east back to Mass Ave, heavy in the Ted Williams Tunnel both ways, especially westbound leaving Logan. Pike westbound is slow before Newton Corner out towards the Weston State Police Barracks, again at 495 and 122 in Millbury to 290. Eastbound is heavy from around the Everett Street overpass into the Prue Tunnel. North of town, Route 1 is jammed to Route 16 up to the Linfield Tunnel. 93 north is slow leaving the city up towards Roosevelt Circle. Upper end of 128 delays as you make your way up from the Pike up into Lexington. And again from Middlesex Turnpike in Burlington up into Linfield. Route 3 delays start around Route 62 up into past Concord Road. Rob Hacklett, WBZ's Traffic on the Threes.
1: Nice stretch of weather right into and through the weekend with temperatures into the 80-degree range, even a few degrees above that in most of the inland spots. Upper 70s for many of the coastal areas. There may be a little bit of a breeze off the water through the weekend as well, but there'll be plenty of sunshine. UV rays will be high. Sunscreen will be necessary if you're heading out and about through the weekend. Later next week, maybe into Tuesday, some more humidity and maybe a few showers get in here. But from now till then, we're a-okay. Temperatures right now, 76 in Boston.
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1: Good afternoon. I'm Ben Parker. Here are the five things you need to know at 3:45. The CDC says the cyclospora outbreak has now expanded into 9 states, cases being reported in Illinois, Kansas, and Pennsylvania. Congressman Thomas Massey accusing Defense Secretary Pete Hegseth of breaking the law for engaging in military operations without congressional authorization. The judge in the Lindsey Clancy case says autopsy photos and a 911 call made by her ex-husband will not be released to the public by the media. Opening statements are Monday. Officials say the man killed near Boston Common Wednesday was 35-year-old Jonathan Sennin of Norwood. Displaced musicians that have built a community in Dorchester are hoping they'll be able to stick around. WBZ's Emma Friedman with more.
19: As a Boston-based musician, Jim Healy knows a thing or two about roughing it to get studio space.
20: Being a musician for so long, you kind of have that beat dog syndrome of that, like, you deserve to be in this dark, dingy corner on the outskirts of town in a rundown building.
19: But that's not the case here at 55 Morrissey Boulevard in Dorchester, where displaced artists have called home for the last couple of years after losing their practice space inside the Sound Museum in Brighton.
20: Creating this community has been absolutely huge.
19: Musicians here are thankful for the Record Co. for giving them a temporary home equipped with security and new facilities, but they're scared of being displaced again. Here's Amy Bennett, the Art Stays Here Coalition leader.
0: We want to see it stay. We want to see it thrive. So when it's time for the owners to redevelop this, we're really hoping that there's a home for this community there.
19: The city is working on redeveloping a building in Brighton dedicated to musicians and affordable housing, but artists want to have options both here in Dorchester and in Brighton. In Dorchester, Emma Friedman, WBZ, Boston's News Radio.
1: With 5 months left in the year, the U.S. has surpassed last year's record for measles cases. The CDC says it's logged more than 2,300 cases of the disease since yesterday. Major outbreaks in states like South Carolina, Utah, and Arizona are responsible in part for the rise. Health experts say the actual spread may be even bigger due to underreporting and declining vaccination rates. The European Union finds TikTok isn't doing enough to help protect its youngest users.
21: The European Commission says TikTok is in violation of the EU's landmark Digital Services Act by exposing kids to cyberbullying, unwanted contact, and predatory behavior because it lets adults view the accounts of minors. TikTok will now have the chance to reply to the findings, but if its defense isn't strong enough, the EU could fine it up to 6% of the company's total annual revenue, estimated to be about $25 to $30 billion last year.
1: That's ABC Sherry Preston. 11 people are safe after being rescued from a seaplane that crashed 90 miles north of Seattle.
22: The plane can be seen skimming low over the water before banking hard and crashing into the rocky shoreline. Passengers scrambling out of the cabin as Good Samaritans rush in to help. Moments later, flames erupting from the engine, fire swallowing the plane. Authorities say all 11 survived, the pilot and 10 passengers. Several were hurt. One person is in critical condition. The NTSB and FAA are investigating, and the company says it is cooperating.
1: That is ABC's Sophie Flay. A teenager in Georgia pleads guilty to all 55 counts in a deadly high school shooting that took place nearly 2 years ago. 16-year-old Colt Gray entered the plea without having reached a deal with prosecutors. He previously had pled not guilty to the shooting that killed two students and two teachers. Gray is now facing a minimum sentence of life in prison. The judge involved must now decide whether he'll ever be eligible for parole. AI data centers are starting to become unpopular with some of their former supporters these days.
23: It was November of last year that Governor Greg Abbott sat beside Google Chair Sundar Pichai and declared,
24: "Texas will be the centerpiece for AI data centers."
23: New polling suggests a majority of Abbott's constituents oppose data centers 8 months after his meeting with Pichai.
24: "We must prohibit them from building AI data centers in rural Texas neighborhoods."
23: A coalition of AI firm says data centers pump $4.5 billion into the state's economy every year. Jim Ryan, ABC News in Dallas-Fort Worth.
1: From the You Can't Make This Up file, WBZ's Drew Mulholland tells us this place is a zoo.
25: Let's bring you to Memphis, Tennessee. A man shows up at a FedEx and is about to be handed a package. In that package, an iguana. It's what he ordered. And this thing, named Titan, jumps out of the package. Titan running wild as FedEx workers give chase. Is he laughing?
26: Grab him by the tail.
25: Okay, sure, yeah. Now the iguana expert. Hey, rules, by the way, in Tennessee and Massachusetts, for that matter, allow iguanas to be shipped as long as it's quick. Has to be overnight shipping.
27: Yes, sir.
26: Come on, man.
25: All right, this is ridiculous. Anyway, they catch the thing. The guy gets his iguana. Wild times in Memphis, Tennessee. Drew Mulholland, WBZ, Boston's News Radio.
1: Maybe you'd rather have a dog. The World Cup is over, but World Pup is starting today. It's put on by the MSPCA Angel and six of its Massachusetts Animal Shelter Support Coalition partners. The event that starts today waives adoption fees for dogs 1 year and older. The organization says the event was inspired by the excitement surrounding the FIFA World Cup, and they hope it can increase the dog adoptions for this time of year, which is typically slow in the summer. 3:51, we'll check traffic and weather together next.
15: You have the app, but do you have the story?
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29: comes
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1: 3:53, traffic and weather together. The Subaru Retailers of New England, all-wheel drive, traffic on the threes. Rob Hakala, you got something to tell us?
18: Yeah, Ben, we're going to start north of the town. A few things coming in. 495 South, possible crash near Woburn Street in Lowell. Also getting reports of a possible vehicle fire now. 128, 95 South on the off-ramp to Route 2 West in Lexington. As we take a look at that ride on 128, we've got delays from the Pike up through Lexington on the northbound side. Then more delays from the Middlesex Turnpike in Burlington. Right up past Walnut Street in Linfield. Route 1 is jammed up after Route 16 to the Linfield Tunnel. 93 North, slow leaving the city up towards Roosevelt Circle. Then more delays from 125 in Wilmington up into Andover. Downtown, the lower deck of 93 is jammed in from Sullivan Square onto the Zakim Bridge. Busy on the Lever Connector. Sterile Drive East is back to the BU Bridge. Southbound Expressway jammed down to Columbia Road. Granite Ave to the split. Northbound heavy Braintree to Ponson again approaching the O'Neill Tunnel. Route 3, very tough down through Duxbury to Samoset Street in Plymouth, and then about a 3-mile backup at the Sagamore and Bourne Bridges. 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Rob Hakala, WBZ's traffic on the threes.
1: A check of the 4-day WBZ AccuWeather forecast. Here's Brian.
3: With a mainly clear sky tonight, we'll have a low around 62 in Boston. It's going to be in the 50s again in the suburbs. A nice day tomorrow. Sunshine much of the time. High 77 near the coast. We'll get to about 83 in some inland suburbs. Partly cloudy and cool tomorrow night. Low 59 downtown, near 50 in many inland spots. Then more sun than clouds on Sunday as the humidity stays low. High 75 to 80. And still very nice on Monday with sunshine and a few clouds. High 77 in the city. It will reach the mid-80s for some interior suburbs. I'm AccuWeather, the meteorologist Brian Thompson, WBZ, Boston's News Radio.
1: Right now, 79 degrees in Spencer. It is 82 in Canton. We're at 75 in Worcester and 76 degrees in Boston. 3:55, looks like LeBron James is heading to the city of brotherly love.
17: According to ESPN, Shams Charania, LeBron James is signing with the Philadelphia 76ers on a 2-year, $8 million deal with the player option. James is coming off an 8-year run with the Los Angeles Lakers, during which he won his 4th NBA title. He wrote on social media he thought he was done when the season ended, but after a few months trying to figure it all out, he still wants to compete, to win, and to have a chance at the feeling of winning another championship. James will be joining former Celtics star Jaylen Brown, who was traded to the 76ers earlier this month. After the news broke, Brown simply posted on X, hashtag throw the ball up. Brian Antonelli, WBZ, Boston's News Radio.
1: It's not everybody's cup of tea, mind you, but for some, their tea is tequila.
4: That's a tequila flight, as today is National Tequila Day, honoring the rich history of one of Mexico's oldest native spirits. They've been drinking it for 300 years. Like champagne, there are rules. It must be produced with blue agave in certain areas of Mexico, or it's not tequila. One shot has 64 calories, zero sugar, no carbs, so it's kind of healthy, unless you add in mixers. But that's more on you. Tequila!
5: I'm Bree Tennis.
1: Unless you do too many shots at the bar. Can someone get John Bon Jovi some decongestant, please? Yeah, his life involves sickness. The rock star had to end his show early at Madison Square Garden last night due to a sinus infection. After performing for 90 minutes, the singer stopped the show, telling the audience to keep their tickets as the show would be rescheduled. Bon Jovi is still scheduled to play another show at the arena on Sunday. Hopefully he feels better. Take some sinus meds. 357, Wall Street is just a couple of minutes from the closing bell, and only the Dow is higher right now, up 205 points. Straight ahead in the news at 4 o'clock, police identify the man killed near Boston Common this week, and the CDC says more states have been linked to the cyclospora outbreak.
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1: -76 degrees in Boston at 4 o'clock. Good afternoon. I'm Ben Parker. Here's what's happening. It's going to be a nice summer weekend without all that oppressive summer weather.
27: We're likely going to have some daily sea breezes, so prepare for that. Especially going to be at the beaches there. The sun rays will still be fairly high and also strong as well. But again, that sea breeze is actually going to feel pretty good here. Comfortable air mass throughout the weekend with low humidity.
1: That is WBZ TV meteorologist Jason Michael. We'll have those really nice, comfortable temperatures. But the thing is, the sun will be up there beating down on us. High UV index, so lather up if you're heading to the beach. While the trial will get underway Monday, the judge making an important ruling today in the case of Lindsay Clancy. WBZ's Jared Brosnan with more.
30: Ahead of opening statements, Judge William Sullivan ruling in favor of Patrick Clancy's motion, barring the media from recording, displaying, or otherwise disseminating two sensitive pieces of evidence. The first is the 911 call Clancy made the night his children died. The second is the autopsy photos of the children. Those in the courtroom will hear the call and see the pictures, but the public is also barred from reproducing the evidence. Opening statements are set to begin on Monday in Plymouth Superior Court, with Patrick Clancy expected to be the first witness called to the stand. Jared Brosnan, WBZ, Boston's News Radio.
1: The identity of the man who died after being attacked near the Boylston T stop this week's been released. Police say Jonathan Sainon of Norwood was found about a quarter after five on Wednesday morning at the intersection of Boylston and Tremont Streets. The 35-year-old had suffered from trauma and was pronounced dead at Tufts Medical Center. Actually, Jeremy, has been ordered to undergo a psychiatric evaluation. He's been charged with murder along with assault and other charges. He allegedly attacked another person later on in that day. And there have been concerns about violence in Boston. City Councilor Ed Flynn posting on X that he's calling for the establishment of a city, state, and federal task force to address violent crime, drug dealing, and human trafficking in Boston. The councilor says he believes we should also have a serious discussion with Massachusetts officials about requesting public safety support from the National Guard. More states now being linked to a foodborne gastrointestinal illness outbreak.
0: The CDC is now connecting cases from Illinois, Kansas, Oklahoma, and Pennsylvania to the nationwide outbreak caused by the Cyclospora parasite. Cyclosporiasis causes nausea, vomiting, diarrhea, and other symptoms, and has already been traced to scores of illnesses in Indiana, Kentucky, Michigan, Ohio, and West Virginia. The report claims federal investigators are linking the outbreak to shredded iceberg lettuce served at Taco Bell restaurants in those states, which has been traced back to a single supplier in Mexico. I'm Michael Kastner.
1: Massachusetts Attorney General Andrea Campbell adding her name today to a coalition of Democratic AGs trying to stop efforts by the Trump administration to use federal funds in an attempt to get states to comply with the administration's political and policy priorities. The coalition's filed a suit challenging decisions by FEMA and the Department of Homeland Security to impose what they call unlawful conditions on billions of dollars in federal funds appropriated by Congress for states to use preparing for and responding to emergencies and natural disasters. The complaint challenges new conditions imposed on that funding that would require states to verify voter citizenship through a federal database, move toward hand-marked paper ballots, conduct federally prescribed election audits, and cooperate with federal immigration enforcement. Coming up on WBZ, it's back. Feast season in the North End. 403, traffic and weather together. The Subaru retailers of New England, all-wheel drive, traffic on the threes. Traffic season's kind of all the time, Rob.
18: Yeah, it is, Ben. And the ride on the upper end of 128, we've been dealing with delays northbound. It's already sluggish from the Pike to 4 and 225 in Lexington, and more delays around Route 3A in Burlington, up past to Walnut Street in Linfield. Route 1 is jammed from Route 16, heading up towards the Linfield Tunnel. 93 north is slow, leaving the city to Roosevelt Circle. Then more delays as you make your way up from 125 in Wilmington up into Andover. Let's check out the upper stretch of Route 3. We say good afternoon to Kristen Eck, Needham Bank Traffic Drone Report.
5: Well, hi, Rob. It is slow here on Route 3 northbound from just after Route 62 in Bedford. That goes up across the Concord River. By the time you're up to Treble Cove Road, it moves better, but then it's slow one more time from 110 in Chelmsford up toward Drum Hill. Kristen Ack in the Needham Bank Traffic Drone Report.
18: We have reports of a crash 495 south near Woburn Street in Lowell. Now a new crash coming in the left lane 128 south near Walnut Street in Linfield. We also had that car fire earlier in the ramp 128-95 south to Route 2 west in Lexington. Downtown, the deck back to Sullivan Square, jammed on the Leverett Connector. Sturo Drive actually delays starting around Soldiers Field Road East before the BU Bridge, right past Sturo into Kenmore, and then more delays eastbound from Mass Ave to Leverett Circle. Busy in the Ted Williams Tunnel West. Southbound Expressway heavy down to Columbia Road, granted after the split. Northbound heavy, Braintree to Ponset again at Mass Ave. Route 3, very tough from Marshfield down towards Samoset Street in Plymouth. About a 3-mile wait at the Sagamore and Bourne Bridges. Rob Hackla, WBZ's Traffic on the Threes.
1: Nice weather today and through the weekend, so nothing to worry about really, except maybe making sure you have sunscreen on because the UV indexes will be pretty high with the sun around. Temperatures won't be overly high. We'll be in the upper 70s, many spots near the coast, maybe a little breeze coming off the water, and temperatures getting into the low 80s in many inland spots again through the weekend and into Monday as well. It's 75 degrees right now in Boston. We had the tall ships recently. Now the seaports waiting for tall cones of rolled ice cream.
14: How long would you wait in line for an ice cream cone?
16: How long have you been out here? Be honest.
19: Honestly, I've been Googling the opening date of this place for months.
14: If you're any of these folks here in the seaport, the answer is hours. She's been here since the break of dawn to taste scoops at Salt and Straw in its inaugural Boston and Massachusetts location.
19: Like the Gruyere and tomato custard tart, like where else are you gonna get that kind of ice cream?
14: It's also a taste of home for her since she's from Portland, Oregon, where the ice cream founders and cousins Kim and Tyler Malik began Salt and Straw.
20: Hundreds of people, oh my gosh, all the way down the street lined up for our first
2: store in Boston.
15: So I've been making ice cream for 15 years, over 2,000 recipes.
14: While supplies last, they're churning out the Boston cream pie flavor, a Seaport specialty.
15: We basically made like this really rich kind of anglaise ice cream. We fold in a little bit of rum into that, three different types of vanilla beans.
14: Jay Willett, WBC Boston's News Radio.
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20: Rocco Ziza has been watching food vendors setting up at all hours of the day and overnight. He is grateful for another year of the century-old Italian-American tradition.
21: Well, the key thing is as long as we keep it going, it's an important part of the tradition of the North End, an important part of the tradition of Italian immigrants. So that's probably the most important aspect of it.
20: The good news is the tradition is being kept alive thanks to those returning every year and for first-timers like Nolan.
22: Just walking by, seeing the setup's pretty cool, and seeing the restaurant sponsor it, I think that's the coolest part, knowing that it's not just like food vendors but the actual like businesses around here.
20: He's looking forward to the food, of course, but also to the life that St. Joseph's Feast will bring to Hanover Street. In the North End, James Rojas, WBZ, Boston's News Radio.
1: Tomorrow marks a somber day of remembrance in Illinois. Governor J.B. Pritzker making sure the legacy of Emmett Till and his mother will be remembered tomorrow on what would have been Till's 85th birthday.
23: The governor signed legislation yesterday that designates July 25th as Emmett Till Day in Illinois.
24: Their story will continue to be told. Their legacy will continue to challenge us to be better.
23: Till was an African-American young teen from Chicago who was kidnapped, beaten, and brutally murdered in Mississippi by white supremacists in 1955. Tomorrow, the corner of 71st and Kedzie will be rededicated as Mamie and Emmett Till Road. I'm Perry Williams.
1: It is 4:08. We head off to Wall Street. Andrew O'Day is at Bloomberg. And look at this. We managed to pull off a meatloaf finish.
25: Yeah, 2 out of 3 ain't bad. The NASDAQ was the big spoiler, though, today. It fell 0.2%, 162 points, on some renewed AI spending worries. Dow, though, rose about 0.5%, 236. S&P 500 kind of flopped around much of the day, ended up 4 points. Demand for new homes is back on the upswing, although not for the most economically sound reason. New home sales in the U.S. climbed in June for the first time in 3 months, as heavy builder discounting helped offset rising mortgage rates and falling consumer sentiment. Sales increased 1.6% last month as the average price for a new home slipped back below $400,000 to $398,000. Remember, that is a national average. Andrew Roday, Bloomberg Business on WBZ, Boston's News Radio.
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8: With the fourth-year cornerback looking for a contract extension, one of the big questions heading into Patriots training camp is the status of Christian Gonzalez.
9: I would expect him to be here. He is here, and I would expect him to participate.
8: That was Mike Vrabel today when asked where things stand with the Pro Bowler.
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8: The first training camp practice is tomorrow, and the Red Sox begin a 3-game set with the Blue Jays at Fenway Park tonight. Brian Antonelli, WBZ, Boston's News Radio.
1: 4:13, traffic and weather together. The Subaru Retailers of New England, all-wheel drive, traffic on the threes. 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Where would you like to motor to first, Rob?
18: Ben, we'll start north on Route 1, which is jammed up after Route 16, and then it's heavy and slow up to the Linfield Tunnel. The southbound side has delays from Walnut Street as you make your way down past Main Street in Saugus. 93 north, busy leading the city up past Roosevelt Circle, and then more delays after 125 in Wilmington, heading up past 110 in Methuen. Let's check out that upper stretch of 495. Kristen Eck with the Needham Bank Traffic Drone Report.
5: Well, Rob, we're up in the Lowell Chelmsford stretch here on 495. So the northbound side of 495 is seeing delays from Route 3 right up toward Woburn Street in Lowell. And southbound, we'd gotten word of a crash in the area of Woburn Street. We're about to put the drone up and see if we can find that. Chris Sinek in the Needham Bank Traffic Drone Report.
18: Route 3 on the upper stretch, we've been dealing with delays as you make your way from Route 62 heading up towards Treble Cove Road. Downtown, the lower deck of 93 slow, Sullivan Square over the Zakim, busy on the Leverett Connector, Soldiersfield Road eastbound does east a bit. Sturrow Drive starts to be heavy after the BU Bridge, and it's slow towards Kenmore and again from Mass Ave in towards Leverett Circle. Southbound Expressway jammed down to Columbia Road, Granite Ave to the split. Northbound is slow, Braintree to Neponset, again from the Pike exit up into the O'Neill Tunnel. Both sides of 93 busy getting to 24. 24 southbound is slow down through Avon, again around 495. Route 3 is heaviest as you make your way out of Pembroke down through Duxbury towards Samoset Street. Still about a 3-mile backup at the Cape Bridges. Out west of town, the Pike West is heavy from Newton Corner out through the Weston stretch, and then again as you make your way from Millbury towards 290. Rob Hackland, WBZ's Traffic on the Threes.
1: We're in the middle of a pretty decent stretch of weather here. Not too hot, not too cold. We'll have temperatures into the 80s tomorrow for the inland spots and temperatures closer to the coast in the upper 70s and maybe a little breeze from the ocean near coastal areas. But there's going to be a lot of sunshine. So if you are going to the beach, there are warnings from experts. Make sure you put on that sunscreen. And we will continue to have that weather through tomorrow and tomorrow night. No sun tomorrow night, just nice temperatures. Sunday, Monday, both days looking pretty nice. By the time Tuesday rolls around, we may get under some more summer-like humidity and maybe a shower or storm, but let's get through a nice weekend first.
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1: Good afternoon. I'm Ben Parker. Here are the five things you need to know at 4:15. President Trump says the U.S. will open a formal investigation into the EU's trade practices, claiming they unfairly levied billions of dollars against U.S. tech giants. The U.S. surpassing last year's record for measles cases, as the CDC says the number could be even larger due to underreporting and declining vaccination rates. White House Correspondents' Dinner tonight in Washington after it had to be rescheduled following an assassination attempt in April. Governor Maura Healey signing two new laws that help strengthen protections for sexual assault survivors in the Commonwealth. A political scramble in Maine comes to a head tomorrow. A new Senate nominee set to be chosen. WBZ's Madison Rogers with more.
0: In Bangor, it's a last-minute nominating convention for the Maine Democratic Party, less than 3 weeks since a woman accused then-Senate nominee Graham Plattner of rape, and he withdrew from the race while denying allegations. Now, who Maine Democrats will choose to replace Plattner is seen as almost certain.
2: It's Troy Jackson.
0: A former state Senate president, progressive, and fifth-generation logger.
2: We're sick and tired of getting screwed and struggling to get by while greedy corporations get more and more.
0: Jackson is part of a deep red rural part of the state, and he's made a career out of bipartisan appeal, things he has in common with Susan Collins, the Maine Senate Republican since 1997 that he would be facing in November. It's one of the, if not the, most closely watched midterm race anywhere in the country. Madison Rogers, WBZ, Boston's News Radio.
1: Arraignments set for Monday for a Hopedale man and a former Boston Children's Hospital nurse on charges he sexually assaulted two teenage boys in his care. The Suffolk DA, Kevin Hayden, says John Tam was indicted by a grand jury earlier this month on four counts of indecent assault and battery on a person 14 years or older, as well as four counts of indecent assault and battery on a patient by a health care provider. Remember bringing home that report card from school? Not so good grades? Oh, that didn't go over well. Well, that's what the Commonwealth's doing these days. A new report card from the American Society of Civil Engineers has graded infrastructure in Massachusetts with some serious work to do.
10: D-plus was the overall grade we were given across the state. A number of factors were analyzed, from transit, bridges, dams, wastewater, and of course, roads.
11: Kind of an inconvenience, I would say, is just mainly more annoying than anything.
10: Mark from Quincy is telling me about how hard it is driving around the city of Presidents with constant construction projects.
11: It was definitely like cost people to go way slower, and I also lift drive too.
10: It can be taxing.
11: Trying to maintain the shock on my car.
12: Jolting my car around quite a bit.
10: Dana also feels it. The engineering group says the D-plus grade should serve as a call to action, and that the state's infrastructure aging is outpacing the repair process.
12: So it's not been fun.
10: In Quincy, Jim McKay, WBZ, Boston's News Radio.
1: Ford is rounding up Broncos, the car company recalling more than 500,000 of them.
13: Ford is recalling nearly 566,000 Broncos and Bronco Raptors from model years 2021 through 2026. The automaker estimates that around 1% of the vehicles have insufficient protection on the wiring harness in the engine compartment, which can expose wires and short circuit, increasing the risk of fire. To fix the problem, dealerships will install new covers over the wiring free of charge. Ford says it's not aware of any reports of accidents or injuries related to the issue. Marcela Sanchez, Washington.
1: An organization dedicated to increasing native oysters along the coast is partnering with restaurants in Greater Boston this summer. Details from WBZ's Emma Friedman.
15: Shell recycling isn't new to the Massachusetts Oyster Project. They've been doing it around the Cape for years and recently on the South Shore. But this week, Season to Taste in Cambridge is getting in on it, too.
16: Restaurants are shucking thousands and thousands of pounds of shell. It usually goes into landfill. And so our program is to collect the shell from the restaurants.
15: Project Director Lee Woods is telling me about the program.
16: Once those shells are collected, we age them for a year, we dry them out, and then the shells can go back into the water for new oysters to grow on.
15: She says the shells act as a natural way to strengthen our coastal ecosystem. So for the program, Season to Taste is recycling all of its shells, putting them in a bucket that gets collected each week. Robert Harris owns the restaurant.
17: On our end, for us to raise awareness of it and to have people want to get involved is, and have delicious food. It's like, check, check, check. We hit every box. So that's why we do this.
15: At Season to Taste, they also have buckets you can buy to recycle your shells at home throughout the summer. In Cambridge, Emma Friedman, WBZ, Boston's News Radio.
1: July 24th, the birthday today for the Enifer part of Benifer. Singer and actress Jennifer Lopez, Jenny if you prefer, is 57. From Fright Night and Princess Bride, among others, actor Chris Sarandon is 84. The Airplane movies are among his roles Today is Robert Hayes' birthday.
14: Surely you can't be serious.
1: Oh, I am serious, and don't call me Shirley. Hayes is 79. Kramer on Seinfeld. Michael Richards is 77. She played Wonder Woman. She was Miss World USA in 1972. Actress Linda Carter is 75. From The Wire and Entourage, among others, actor Paul Benvictor is 61. Actress and singer Kristen Chenoweth is 58. He played for the Celtics for six seasons, drafted by them in 1991. Rick Fox is 57 today. Emmy Award winner for The Handmaid's Tale, Elizabeth Moss, is 44. She won an Oscar at the age of 11 for The Piano. Actress Anna Paquin is 44 today. She was just a kid in Matilda and Mrs. Doubtfire. Actress Mara Wilson, 39 today. 421, we'll check traffic and weather together next.
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7: 423, traffic and weather together. The Subaru Retailers of New England, all-wheel drive traffic on the threes. 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And Rob, it looks like we got a bunch of places where there's trouble.
8: Yeah, Ben, we're just getting rid of a new crash. 128-95 northbound near Route 2A. Before Route 2A in Lexington, a couple of vehicles off in the left lane, others over to the right. Traffic's jammed up through there. And more delays on the upper end of 128 from Route 3A in Burlington, heading up into Linfield. Route 1 delays started Route 16 up to the Linfield Tunnel. Let's check out that upper stretch of 495. Kristen Eck with the Needham Bank Traffic Drone Report.
9: We had the drone up, Rob, looking for a crash. 495 south at Woburn Street in Lowell. Turns out it's gone, so good news there. Northbound at 495, though, delays start back around the Chelmsford rest area. Continue a good deal of the way up through Tewksbury into Lawrence, up toward 213 in Methuen. Southbound 495 has some slowdowns from 125 in Haverhill back toward 213. Kristen Ack in the Needham Bank Traffic Drone Report.
8: And one other issue, north of town 95, a crash coming in before 286 in Salisbury. That's going to have you jammed on that upper stretch of 495 getting on now to 95. Rob Hackle, WBZ's traffic on the threes.
7: Pretty nice weekend coming up. Let's get the details with the four-day WBZ AccuWeather forecast. Here's Brian.
10: It's going to stay mainly clear tonight while below of 62 in Boston. It will drop into the 50s again in the suburbs. A nice day coming our way for tomorrow with sunshine much of the time. High 77 near the coast. It will reach 83 in some inland spots. Partly cloudy, cool tomorrow night. Low 59 downtown. Will be near 50 in most inland suburbs. And then as we head into Sunday, we'll have more sun than clouds. The humidity will stay low. Another very nice day. Highs between 75 and 80. We'll have sunshine and a few clouds Monday. Still looking very nice. High 77 downtown, but into the mid-80s in some spots west of Boston. I'm AccuWeather meteorologist Brian Thompson, WBZ, Boston's News Radio.
7: It is 80 degrees right now in Lawrence. It is 82 in Concord, 80 in Norwood, 76 degrees in Boston. 426, as we check the business world. How about the business of music? There's a lot of music to like in Lowell, a festival of sorts.
11: It is the 39th edition of the Lowell Folk Festival. It begins tonight, runs through Sunday. They've put together an amazing lineup, as always, some 60 musical acts in all this year.
12: Artists coming from all over the country and all over the world, from Alosh, which is our tube and throat singers, to the Northern Kentucky Brotherhood Gospel Choir. That's a long one and a mouthful, but they are amazing. I really enjoyed them.
11: Lee Velisis is the executive director of the Lowell Folk Fest. Go try some of the amazing food, too. It never disappoints.
12: Yeah, we have 22 food groups that represent our community. Everything from African food to Vietnamese to Polish pierogies to the Armenian lamb burger.
11: Nearly all of downtown Lowell will be close to vehicle traffic, too, so keep that in mind if you're trying to get around. Drew Mulholland, WBZ, Boston's News Radio.
7: They've been timeless, but now a timeout. Beach Boys canceling nearly 30 shows on their Endless Summer Gold Tour. Concerts have been scheduled through November. Now shows between July 23rd, that's yesterday, and September 3rd have been called off. In a statement, the boys say they've been having a blast out there. Say they'll be taking a short break to recharge before getting back out on the road in September. Wall Street needs a chance to recharge. Well, at least the NASDAQ does. It was down 162 points today, but the Dow had a big day, up 236. The S&P 500 gained 4. Coming up on WBZ, the Trump administration says the U.S. will be investigating the EU's trade practices.
0: Jane is a small business owner.
13: That's right.

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0: Yeah, well, it's like a roller coaster with a lot of ups and downs, and some days things can feel like they're flying off the rails.
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8: -78 degrees in Boston now at 4:30. Good afternoon. I'm Ben Parker. Here's what's happening. Laying out some rules before a big murder trial gets underway in Plymouth. A Superior Court judge today ordering the media to not record, display, reproduce, distribute, or otherwise disseminate certain pieces of evidence at the trial of Lindsay Clancy. At issue, the 911 call and autopsy photos of Clancy's three children that she's accused of murdering in 2023. Opening statements are scheduled for Monday after that. Lindsay's now ex-husband, Patrick Clancy, is expected to be an early witness due to the attention being given to the 911 call he made the day his children were killed. With the goal of making Boston's streets safer, Mayor Michelle Wu says the intermediate steps are being taken now to make them safer after the death of a cyclist who was also a city employee.
9: Mayor Wu describes Louisa Gag as a remarkable public servant, advocate, colleague, and friend. Gag was killed when she was struck by a recycling truck while biking 2 weeks ago. In an open letter, Wu laid out the city's immediate response afterward, which includes conducting a safety evaluation of the Tremont Street corridor and reviewing bike lanes for more durable barriers. She also highlighted over a dozen street safety improvement projects that are expected to be completed this year and next. The mayor says there is much more work ahead, and she looks forward to getting it done. James Rojas, WBZ, Boston's News Radio.
8: Legislation is signed by Governor Healey. It strengthens protections for young people, supports survivors of sexual assault, and holds offenders accountable. WBZ's Suzanne Salisville's at the State House.
10: Once and for all, we're going to start doing something different in Massachusetts.
11: Before a podium with a sign that reads, supporting survivors, Governor Healey thanks them for coming forward with their stories.
10: You are giving voice to thousands and thousands of survivors who need to have their stories, their experiences shared, and need to feel some measure of justice.
11: The bill closes a loophole that allowed adults in positions of authority, like teachers and coaches, to exploit 16 and 17-year-olds.
10: When someone uses that authority that they've been given, you know, that's not a relationship among equals. It's an abuse of power.
11: The bill also gets rid of the statute of limitations for rape cases when new DNA evidence identifies a suspect. At the State House, Suzanne Salisville, WBZ, Boston's News Radio.
8: The Trump administration is at odds with the European Union over their trade practices.
12: President Trump says the U.S. will investigate European Union trade practices, claiming that they unfairly fined tech giants. President Donald Trump says the United States will open a formal investigation into the EU's trade practices, saying that the bloc unfairly levied billions of dollars of fines against Google, Apple, and other U.S. tech giants. The Republican president made the announcement a day after the EU hit Google with a fine of $1 billion. The EU says Google broke digital antitrust regulations by setting up Google Play and its ubiquitous search engine to corral consumers towards its own services and apps to the detriment of its competitors. Hiya Panjwani, Washington.
8: Coming up on WBZ, no car, no problem for one festival in a major Northeast city. We'll have details. 4:33, traffic and weather together. The Subaru Retailers of New England all-wheel drive traffic on the threes. Oh, no cars. Boy, that'd be nice, Rob.
13: Oh, yeah, it would be. On if you're driving right now on the upper stretch of 95-128, very heavy and slow. A lot of cars here not moving, Ben, because of a crash, multi-vehicle crash. We were told the left lane was blocked. Maybe also part of the right lane is blocked near before Route 2A in Lexington, and traffic is going to be jamming up towards Route 20 in Waltham soon. Also, more delays from Route 3A in Burlington up through Linfield, the southbound side of 128 busy from Route 62 in Danvers down to 114. Let's check out the ride to the north on 93. Kristen Eck with the Needham Bank Traffic Drone Report.
14: Well, Rob, we're seeing delays in the downtown area up toward Roosevelt Circle on 93 northbound. Hangs up again approaching the ramps to 128 in Reading, and then more slowdowns, reduced speeds, 125 in Wilmington, right up toward 110 in Methuen. Kristen Ack in the Needham Bank Traffic Drone Report.
13: 495 northbound is heavy, 114 to 213, and then more delays coming up out of the Amesbury stretch with a crash, 95 north before 286 in Salisbury, and then more delays up through Hampton, New Hampshire, and again through Kittery up towards York, Maine. Taking a look downtown, the lower deck back to Sullivan Square, busy in the Leverett Connector, jammed in the Ted Williams Tunnel west, leaving Logan. Sturrow Drive east back to Mass Ave. Pike westbound is slow from Route 16 out through the west end stretch. Very tough there. Eastbound is heavy from the Market Street overpass into the Prue Tunnel. Southbound expressway jammed down to Columbia Road, Granite Ave to the split. Northbound heavy, Braintree and Neponset, and again at the Pike exit. Rob Hakala, WBZ's traffic on the threes.
8: As we check the 4-day WBZ AccuWeather forecast, not too shabby. We've got temperatures into the 80s today in some of the warmest spots. We've been staying in the 70s over the Cape and Islands and some of the cooler places near the coast. And that's pretty much going to be our trend here as we head through the weekend. Low humidity, lots of sunshine. So folks going to the beach need to bear that in mind. The UV rays will get you, but the temperatures won't. It'll be nice and comfortable with highs in the 80s in some of the inland suburbs and upper 70s near the coast. Nighttime temperatures will be in the 50s to low 60s and comfortable for sleeping. Right now, we're at 78 degrees in Boston. Some displaced musicians hoping to make their new home in Dorchester more permanent. WBZ's Emma Friedman with details.
15: When musicians were displaced from the Sound Museum in Brighton, Amy Bennett with Art Stays Here says it was devastating.
16: When that building was sold and going to be redeveloped, it caused a huge uproar in the music community.
15: But around 4 years ago, the Boston-based Record Co. stepped up with a quick renovation, giving artists a new temporary home in Dorchester.
17: Each room in the building has its own personality.
15: Here at 55 Morrissey Boulevard, there's affordable studios and a musical ecosystem for hundreds of artists. Bobby Boyd is the executive director of the Record Co.
17: I think what we've been trying to do is to really build community. I think it's harder to move a community when they're united.
15: The studio space is a lot nicer than musicians are used to, and while the city is working on creating a more permanent space for artists in Brighton, they don't want to lose out on this new community they've created in Dorchester, since this building is set to be redeveloped at some point. Jim Healy is a musician here.
18: This is honestly the best rehearsal space that I've had.
15: In Dorchester, Emma Friedman, WBZ, Boston's News Radio.
8: As you probably know, there are lots of cars in New York City, but there'll be a few less this weekend as an annual no-car festival returns.
19: Summer Streets is back. The city's pedestrian-focused festival of events begins on Saturday on Staten Island and in Queens. That means no cars on Vernon Boulevard in Queens from 44th to 30th Drives and on Broadway on Staten Island from Richmond Terrace to Harvest Avenue. You'll find art installations, concerts, open-air markets, outdoor fitness classes, and more. Summer Streets will also honor the NBA champion Knicks this year. Summer Streets runs from 9 a.m. to 5 p.m. through August 22nd across several city neighborhoods. You'll find more information on the city's Department of Transportation website. In New York, I'm Daria Albinger.
8: Starting today, it's the World Pup.
20: Goal!
8: Yep, the goal to get adult dogs into forever homes following the World Cup. MSPCA Angel and its shelter partners are holding a fee-waived adopt-a-thon this weekend. The adoption fees will get the red card.

0: tossed out for dogs aged one and over during the soccer-themed event World Pup, the second of three adoption events taking place this summer, helping to maintain momentum during a time when dog adoptions have historically slowed over the summer months. 4:38, we're off to Wall Street. Andrew O'Day is at Bloomberg. Well, we salvaged a little good news at the end of the week.
1: Yeah, the S&P 500 did manage to finish higher. It was down for much of the day, but it closes up 4 points. Dow was never really in doubt. It was up all day, gaining 236 by the closing bell. NASDAQ kind of spoiled it, down 162, more than a half percent. Microchip maker Intel needed something to help turn its recently sagging revenue around. It has it now. Sizzling demand for processors to power AI data centers has prompted tech companies to line up outside Intel's door. The company says sales in its data center division jumped 59% in the just-finished quarter. It is now forecasting revenue for this quarter far ahead of Wall Street expectations. Andrew O'Day, Bloomberg Business on WBZ, Boston's News Radio.
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10: LeBron James has finally made a decision, and his next team is the Philadelphia 76ers.
11: This is not a money-driven decision. That's what LeBron James made very clear from the outset of this process when he decided to leave the Lakers. Today, what I see most from this decision is he is choosing that the Sixers give him the best chance to win a championship.
10: That was ESPN's Sham Sharani on the Pat McAfee Show today.

0: after James signed a 2-year, $8 million deal with the player option. And Charania added he always thought James was going to a team in the Eastern Conference.
1: We said it from the beginning. Philadelphia was always in it. But again, until they got Jaylen Brown, it really changed the entire equation of all this.
0: Charania also said his understanding is there's a real chance the 41-year-old plays both years on that contract. Brian Antonelli, WBZ, Boston's News Radio.
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4: 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The Subaru retailers of New England, all-wheel drive, traffic on the threes. 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A little tough to get to this afternoon, Rob.
5: Yeah, Ben, including up by 286 in Salisbury there, and 95 northbound. A crash there has you back to 110, and it's also because it's right towards the end of that ramp from 495. 495 northbound is crawling from 150 in the Amesbury, trying to get on to 95 northbound. Also, we've been dealing with problems on the upper stretch of 128 Kristen Eck, Needham Bank Traffic Drone Report. And Kristen is watching that upper stretch of 128, Kristen, with problems in the Lexington area, right?
6: Yes, Rob, it's a crash, 128 North at Lexington in the left-hand lane. Stay right. Kristen Eck in the Needham Bank Traffic Drone Report.
5: Yeah, it's a tough through there, and then we have the southbound side. Looks really jammed up near the Pike. Pike westbound is heavy from Newton Corner, and it looks really jammed out towards the West End State Police Barracks. Eastbound side is heavy from around Newton Corner now into the Prue Tunnel. Southbound expressway jammed down to Columbia Road, Granite Avenue the split. Northbound is heavy, Braintree and Ponson again approaching the O'Neill Tunnel. Route 3, still tough from Duxbury down to Samoset Street in Plymouth, and about a 2.5 mile back of the Sagamore and Bourne Bridges. Rob Hackala, WBZ's traffic on the threes.
4: The weather is not bad compared to the traffic. We've got some really nice weather today as we got to the low 80s in some spots. It didn't quite make 80 in Boston, but that's going to kind of be the way it will be for the next several days. Closer to the water, a little bit cooler, upper 70s mainly, with temperatures into the low 80s in many of the inland suburbs through today. Tomorrow, Sunday, and Monday. Low humidity, so that's nice. But with all the sunshine, there'll be some pretty high UV numbers. So clearly, if you're heading to the beach, you'll want to protect thyself.
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4: Good afternoon. I'm Ben Parker. Here are the five things you need to know at 4:45. The U.S. military launching its 13th consecutive night of strikes on Iran, targeting military command centers and drone storage facilities. Paramount agrees to delay its Warner Brothers merger for months, while a judge considers a challenge to that takeover from a dozen states, including Massachusetts. President Trump says the U.S. will investigate the EU for their trade practices. He claims the bloc has unfairly fined U.S. tech giants. Boston police have identified the man fatally attacked near Boston Common Wednesday as Jonathan Sadon of Norwood. A data center in Lowell that borders a residential neighborhood is now the target of a class action lawsuit. WBZ's Sherry Small with the story.
8: The Markley Lowell Data Center is a behemoth of a building, roughly three stories, all black, with cooling towers. 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
9: It looks like something out of Star Wars.
10: It does. It does. And we have a cooling tower almost inside this woman's pool, and you have noise 24/7.
8: That noise has led some neighbors to file a class action lawsuit against the Markley Group.
10: It's day and night. I'm not sure when they turn the generators on. The cooling noise is constant.
8: This neighbor didn't join the lawsuit. Not yet.
11: Not currently. Maybe if things progress. But I could see that as being a lot of people's annoyance. And during the quiet hours of midnight to 6 a.m., that hum is a constant.
8: In Lowell, Sherry Small, WBZ, Boston's News Radio.
4: In a statement on the class action suit, the Markley Group says, while we take the concerns of our neighbors seriously, we strongly dispute the allegations set forth in the complaint and that they are committed to operating the data center in compliance with all laws and regulations. There was a close call at Logan Airport. A Delta Airlines flight executed a go-around after another aircraft was departing from an intersecting runway. The two passenger planes were only 670 feet apart when that Delta plane coming from Dallas had to abort its landing. The incident took place last month. More than 100 passengers were on both planes. However, nobody was hurt. A day after fining Google's parent company $1 billion for violating antitrust laws, the EU's now decided that TikTok isn't doing enough to protect children.
12: The European Commission says TikTok is in violation of the EU's landmark Digital Services Act by exposing kids to cyberbullying, unwanted contact, and predatory behavior because it lets adults view the accounts of minors. TikTok will now have the chance to reply to the findings, but if its defense isn't strong enough, the EU could fine it up to 6% of the company's total annual revenue, estimated to be about $25 to $30 billion last year.
4: That's ABC's Sherry Preston. Some new details emerging from an alleged ransom note sent to Savannah Guthrie following the disappearance of her mother, Nancy, in February.
13: The message demanded $4 million in Bitcoin by February 5th, with the demand increasing to $6 million on February 9th. It threatened Nancy Guthrie's life and claimed she would be released in Tucson after the money was received. The note reportedly referenced a white smartwatch near her bed and a damaged backyard floodlight. The FBI is still investigating whether the note's legitimate and no suspects have been identified. In Arizona, I'm Wendy Swanson.
4: Chris Brown's pleaded guilty to charges connected to a nightclub altercation in London. The incident, which injured a music producer, was caught on surveillance video and took place almost 3.5 years ago in February of 2023. The 37-year-old Grammy winner changed his plea during a hearing today in London. Prosecutors dropped more serious charges in exchange for the guilty plea. Brown had been free on bail, allowing him to tour in Europe and the North American continent. He's free still and will be sentenced on October 26th. How about a party in Massachusetts? Well, one that will keep going.
14: State senators on Beacon Hill approve a more than $300 million economic development package that will allow bars and restaurants a permanent later last call of 3 a.m. Just one of 10 amendments that also include outdoor drinking districts and the return of a happy hour. Also restrictions on AI and a social media ban for public school students. The bill, along with its fun agenda, is off to a conference committee with the House to continue the discussion. Jay Willett, WBZ, Boston's News Radio.
4: Whether you love him or hate him, King James is heading to the city of brotherly love.
15: According to ESPN's Shams Charania, LeBron James is signing with the Philadelphia 76ers on a two-year, $8 million deal with the player option. James is coming off an eight-year run with the Los Angeles Lakers, during which he won his fourth NBA title. He wrote on social media he thought he was done when the season ended, but after a few months trying to figure it all out, he still wants to compete, to win, and to have a chance at the feeling of winning another championship. James will be joining former Celtics star Jaylen Brown, who was traded to the 76ers earlier this month. After the news broke, Brown simply posted on X, hashtag throw the ball up. Brian Antonelli, WBZ, Boston's News Radio.
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4: 4:53, traffic and weather together. The Subaru Retailers of New England, all-wheel drive, traffic on the threes, brought to us by New England Spas. Lots of trouble for folks sitting on the roadways, Rob.
5: Yeah, Ben, we just got word. Some update here, 95 North, the crash near 286 in Salisbury just cleared, so all lanes should be opening there. Traffic, though, 95 is back to 110. 495 is really getting hit hard from 150 in Amesbury. And also keep in mind, 95 North is going to be heavy getting up into York, Maine for the weekend. Route 1 is heavy starting around Route 16. All right, we've had some troubles on the upper stretch of 128. Kristen Eck, Needham Bank Traffic Drone Report.
6: Rob, it's a left lane crash on 128 northbound just after Route 2 in Lexington before you get to the Lexington Service Plaza. Left lane's knocked out. One of the vehicles involved is on the flatbed. I think they're going to hook the second one up to the back bar on the flatbed to get this out of here. You are jammed right back toward the Mass Pike in Weston. Kristen Eck in the Needham Bank Traffic Drone Report.
5: Still busy downtown with the deck back to Sullivan Square. Busy on the Lever Connector. Sterile Drive East is almost back towards the BU Bridge. Heavy in the Sumner Tunnel and the Ted Williams Tunnel leaving Logan. The Pike westbound, heavy Newton Corner out past the Weston State Police Barracks. Eastbound is heavy from before the Everett Street overpass in through the Prude Tunnel and getting to the expressway. Rob Hakala, WBZ's traffic on the threes.
4: A check of the 4-day WBZ AccuWeather forecast. 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
7: Under a mainly clear sky tonight, we'll get down to 62 in Boston, and we'll be in the 50s again in the suburbs. We'll have sunshine much of the time for tomorrow. It's going to be a nice day. High 77 near the coast, but 83 for some inland suburbs. Partly cloudy, cool tomorrow night. Lows will be down into the 50s, and then the humidity stays low into Sunday. We'll have more sun than clouds. Highs between 75 and 80. Sunshine and a few clouds on Monday. Still very nice. High 77 in the city. We'll reach the mid-80s in some interior suburbs. More humidity arrives by Tuesday, and there could be a thunderstorm late. I'm AccuWeather meteorologist Brian Thompson, WBZ, Boston's News Radio.
4: Right now, it is 82 in Amesbury. We're at 80 in Hingham, 82 in Holliston, and 78 degrees in Boston.
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4: 4:55. She gave birth to a couple of local legends. The mother of a couple of well-known actors has died.
9: Chris Ann Affleck, mom to Oscar winners Casey and Ben Affleck, has died. The family announces the death, which occurred last month from pancreatic cancer. Born in New York City, Mrs. Affleck was a graduate of Harvard, followed a career as a local school teacher, and later in life became a fierce civil rights advocate. And you'll remember this moment, the Best Original Screenplay Oscar, 1997, going to Good Will Hunting.
10: And the Oscar goes to Ben Affleck and Matt Damon.
9: Ben immediately hugging his mom. Ben and Matt both brought their moms that night. Something to remember. A great Oscar moment. Chris Ann Affleck, dead at the age of 83. Drew Mahalan, WBZ, Boston's News Radio.
4: You ever go to work, and then you get there, and you're like, oh, I'm too sick to work today. John Bon Jovi had to cut his workday short last night. Yeah, he was sick.
11: Jon Bon Jovi may have a hit called Bad Medicine, but right now what the singer could probably use is some decongestant. A sinus infection forced Bon Jovi to end the show at Madison Square Garden Thursday night after just 90 minutes. Bon Jovi told the audience to hold on to their tickets because he says the show will be rescheduled. In New York, I'm Daria Albinger.
4: He's not just another pretty face, but he sure could bust yours. The Flamingo Resort in Las Vegas planning to open an immersive exhibit about Mike Tyson. Lend me your
12: ears and I'll sing. The Iron Mike Legacy, the Mike Tyson immersive experience, is based on the life of the former heavyweight boxing champ. Caesars says the attraction will explore the boxer's life through seven rooms of augmented reality, virtual reality, holograms, and projection mapping technologies. Tyson himself says the attraction touches on all the highs and lows of his life. Tickets for the attraction go on sale August 5th, and prices range from $59 to $129. I'm Michael Kastner.
4: 4:57 coming up in the news at 5 o'clock. Another night, 13 in a row, U.S. strikes on Iran.
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4: 78 degrees in Boston at 5 o'clock. Good afternoon. I'm Ben Parker, and here's what's happening. We've got some pretty nice weather around today and in through the weekend. Temperatures close to 80 degrees throughout the weekend. Low humidity. Hope you're enjoying it. There'll be some pretty high UV indexes, so use caution if you're heading to the beach. The details on the forecast coming up in just a couple of minutes. The U.S. military has launched a 13th consecutive night of strikes on Iran yesterday as it targeted communication networks, military command centers, as well as drone storage facilities in that country. It all comes as the Houthis have been targeting ships in the major strait in the Red Sea. While in the Oval Office, President Trump was asked what he thinks the U.S. exit strategy is for the war.
19: You can just keep doing exactly what we're doing and take them apart piece by piece. We can do it in a more rapid fashion, which we might do. Or we can negotiate with them, which we're also doing right now. I mean, as we speak, we're talking to them.
4: Meantime, traffic through the Strait of Hormuz has remained at a near standstill, as the only vessel to cross in recent days was the new giant oil tanker headed to China. Some new restrictions are put in place for the media ahead of Monday's opening statements at Lindsey Clancy's murder trial. WBC's Jared Brosnan with more.
20: Lindsey Clancy's former husband, Patrick Clancy, had asked the judge to keep the public from seeing and hearing two key pieces of evidence: the initial 911 call made by Patrick the night his children died, and any autopsy photos taken of the children. Judge William Sullivan ruling in favor of Patrick's motion, saying, quote, any such access, recording, display, reproduction, distribution, or other dissemination by the media will create a substantial likelihood of harm or other harmful consequence to the Clancy family. This will have no impact on the trial itself, as the jurors will be presented with both pieces of evidence. Patrick is expected to be the first witness called to the stand once opening statements conclude. Jared Brosnan, WBZ, Boston's News Radio.
4: The identity has been released of the man fatally beaten near Boston Common this week. Jonathan Sainon of Norwood was found injured at the intersection of Boylston and Tremont Street early Wednesday morning. Police say Ashley Jeremy attacked him. Jeremy was arrested later for an unrelated assault on another person. In response, Boston City Councilor Ed Flynn saying on X that the city should have a serious discussion with state officials about requesting public safety support from the National Guard. Tomorrow morning, the main Democratic Party will come together in Bangor and pick a new candidate for Senate.
1: The special nominating convention comes just a couple of weeks after Graham Plattner dropped his bid to replace longtime Republican Senator Susan Collins. Plattner bowing to pressure after a woman accused him of rape, an allegation he's called categorically untrue. In Bangor, delegates are set to nominate another progressive to take his place.
21: Right now, there's a powerful movement of working class people in the state of Maine.
1: Troy Jackson is a former state Senate president, a fifth generation logger, and a longtime fixture in Maine politics who had run for governor earlier this year but lost the primary.
21: We can defeat Susan Collins. The movement that you've built can win.
1: It's a race Democrats and Republicans around the country have been laser focused on, with just over 100 days to go till the midterms now. Madison Rogers, WBZ, Boston's News Radio.
4: Coming up on WBZ, a local nonprofit expanding its Shell Recycle program. 503, traffic and weather together. The Subaru retailers of New England, all-wheel drive, traffic on the threes. Rob, you got to start us somewhere.
5: Yeah, Ben, we'll start north of town, 93, leaving the city as heavy as you make your way from the upper deck up towards Roosevelt Circle, and then more delays as you head up around Dascombe Road up towards 213 in Methuen. Been a rough ride on that upper stretch of 128 this afternoon with the latest Kristen Eck, Needham Bank Traffic Drone Report.
6: Well, Rob, it was just a few minutes ago that I posted some video up on X and Blue Sky of this left lane crash at 128 northbound right after Route 2 in Lexington. Well, it turns out it just cleared about a minute ago. Good thing we do traffic every 10 minutes. We're more up to date than the internet here. You are backed up to the Mass Pike, though, getting up to where that was, and then it's jammed again, Route 38 and Woburn up in the Linfield. Kristen Eck and the Needham Bank Traffic Drone Report.
5: Coming into downtown, the lower deck is slow in from Sullivan Square. Still jammed, Leverick Connector, especially inbound. Tobin is slow on the loop ramp there both ways, inbound and outbound. Sterl Drive East back to Kenmore, slow in the Sumner Tunnel and the Ted Williams Tunnel West, leaving Logan. Pike westbound is slow from Newton Corner, heading out through Weston again from 122 in Millbury to 290. Eastbound is heavy, Route 16 to Newton Corner, then from the Everett Street overpass in through the Prue Tunnel towards the Expressway. Expressway southbound, 24 minutes outside the O'Neill Tunnel down to the Braintree Split. Northbound is about 27 minutes from Braintree to Boston. Route 3 still tough from Duxbury as you make your way down towards Samoset Street in Plymouth, and still about a 2.5 mile backup at the Sagamore and Bourne Bridges. 95 south is slow from Mechanic Street down past 495. Rob Hackla, WBZ's traffic on the threes.
4: If only all of the forecasts were this easy. We've had a nice stretch of weather that got underway yesterday. It's continuing today with temperatures in the 80s in some of the inland suburbs, 70s closer to the water. And with the low humidity, that's going to be our deal through the weekend. In fact, sunshine is going to be our biggest concern. If you're going to the beach, there's going to be a high UV index, and so that'll be tough on the skin if you don't put something on to protect yourself. Otherwise, plenty of sun, temperatures close to 80 or a little above that inland, and close to 80 or a little below right at the water's edge. You want something changed up in the forecast? All right, Tuesday, more humid and some thunderstorms. How's that? Right now, 76 in Boston. This summer, a local nonprofit that's focused on oysters is expanding its shell recycling program to Greater Boston. More from WBZ's Emma Friedman.
22: The exciting thing is we know where the shell is going.
23: Instead of restaurants throwing out tons of oyster shells, they're putting them in a bucket to be collected and taken to the Cape to restore native oyster populations. That's the idea behind Massachusetts Oyster Project's shell recycling program. Lee Woods is the project director.
22: Instead of restaurants saying, well, we're putting it in the trash, restaurants can now say, we compost, we recycle.
23: They've been doing shell recycling for years along the coast, but this week, Season of Taste in Cambridge is partnering up.
24: So we just think it's a great way to let folks know about the project, which
0: The more I learn about it, the more passionate I am about it.
23: Robert Harris owns Season to Taste.
0: We're also going to sell buckets to people at cost that they can fill up and then bring back, and then we'll also recycle the shells they use at home.
23: Last year, Mass Oyster Project recycled over 70,000 pounds of shells in partnership with 27 local restaurants. In Cambridge, Emma Friedman, WBZ Boston's News Radio.
4: Some of the oldest military veterans around honored with special flights in aircraft from World War II. WBZ TV's Levin Reeds at Norwood Airport tells us about this morning's dream flight.
2: The first one to get into the open cockpit was Joe Tatro.
3: I've been on it before.
7: Okay, thank you.
3: So they're all right.
2: He's a 90-year-old Korean War veteran, and just being here has sparked some memories.
3: It brings me be back to the younger days when I was a kid that I flew on this plane.
2: Joe's daughter is beaming with pride.
24: He's so amazing, and he's been through so much that this is just one more thing for him to try and achieve, and he's just my hero.
2: Joan Stafford turns 95 in a couple of days, and she's going to fly in honor of her late husband, Robert.
3: My husband would be so proud because he used to fly out of Norwood, and he loved airplanes.
4: The dream flights are free for the veterans. MassDOT opening a bidding process for a 20-acre waterfront development in Fall River. The site sits adjacent to the MBTA's new commuter rail station. Officials are hoping the development can offer up future housing, jobs, and economic growth for the region. Interested parties are asked to submit their proposals from now through October 21st. 5:08 off to Wall Street. Andrew O'Day is at Bloomberg. It's weekend time, and we didn't end the week with a complete thud.
5: No, not a complete thud, just a partial one. The NASDAQ today fell 162 points. That's about 2/3%. The Dow rose 0.5%, 236. S&P 500, the broader gauge, up 4 points at the close today. Scholarships and programs specifically for women are being scaled back on campus and in the workplace. Universities including Duke and Middlebury College and companies including Google and Palantir are reducing or eliminating women's scholarships to avoid scrutiny from the Trump administration, even though the administration has not specifically targeted them. The National Scholarship Providers Association says grants with women-specific eligibility criteria are down 19% from the last measure back in 2023. Andrew O'Day, Bloomberg Business on WBZ, Boston's News Radio.
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17: Well, continuing to work through the contract. I think that those have been positive. You know, hopefully, you know, we'll get them in here sooner rather than later. I'm not going to put a timeline on it or a time frame.
29: That was Mike Vrabel today when asked about unsigned second-round pick Gabe Backus. And when it comes to the health of the pass rusher, the Patriots head coach said they'll evaluate that when he gets there.
17: Of course, be as smart as we can and as possible just to see, because we haven't seen him with us. But I would say that, use the word cautiously optimistic. But again, those conversations have been great, and excited to see where he's at.
29: And Patrick Sandoval gets the ball for the Red Sox tonight when they begin a three-game set with the Blue Jays at 7:15. Brian Antonelli, WBZ, Boston's News Radio.
4: 5:13, traffic and weather together. The Subaru Retailers of New England all-wheel drive traffic on the threes. 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Some tough sledding out there today, Rob.
5: Yeah, Ben, Route 1 remains jammed. Route 16 hardly moving up to the Linfield Tunnel. The upper stretch of 128 delays start just north of the Mass Turnpike up into Lexington from earlier issues. And again, from Wynn Street in Burlington up into Linfield. Southbound is slow through Danvers. Let's check out that ride on 93 Creston Eck with the Needham Bank traffic drone report.
6: Rob, we're still seeing a lot of delays. 93 northbound out of the city up toward Roosevelt Circle. Again, Montvale Avenue to 128. Then from 125 in Wilmington right up across the Merrimack River. Creston Eck and the Needham Bank traffic drone report.
5: 95 on the northbound side is still busy around the Salisbury stretch heading up into Hampton, New Hampshire. Then more delays up through Kittery and York, Maine. And by the way, on 495 northbound, that's going to be jammed up from 150 in Amesbury trying to get on to 95 northbound. Downtown, the deck is slow in from Sullivan Square, jammed on the Lever Connector inbound. Tobin is slow on the loop ramp both ways. Storrow Drive East is back towards the BU Bridge. The Pike westbound is slow from Newton Corner out through Weston. Eastbound is heavy at Newton Corner. Then again from the Alston Brighton exit in towards the Prue Tunnel. Still busy as you make your way out of Logan through the Sumner and the Ted Williams Tunnel West. Southbound Expressway heavy down to Columbia Road, Granite Ave to the split. Northbound heavy Braintree and Ponset again approaching the O'Neill Tunnel. 95 South, jam Mechanic Street down past 495. Route 3, still a tough go from Duxbury before Route 14 down to Samoset Street in Plymouth. And about a 2 mile wait at the Sagamore and Bourne Bridges. Rob Hackle, WBZ's traffic on the threes.
4: If you like your summers to be really hot and really humid, you'll be disappointed with this weekend. Otherwise, you won't be. We're continuing to deal with very low humidity and very nice weather across the region, and we will through the entire weekend with plenty of sunshine around during the day, temperatures in the upper 70s to low 80s, and at night, nice, comfortable sleeping weather, close to 60 downtown, 50s in the suburbs. We'll have to wait till Tuesday if you want some humidity back in your life.
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4: Good afternoon. I'm Ben Parker. Here are the five things you need to know at 5:15. Congressman Thomas Massie is accusing the Defense Secretary, Pete Hegseth, of breaking the law for engaging in military operations without congressional authorization. The rescheduled White House Correspondents' Dinner is set for tonight in Washington, D.C. Governor Maura Healey signs two new bills strengthening protections for sexual assault survivors. Several residents in a South Lowell neighborhood have filed a class action lawsuit against the nearby Markley Lowell Data Center due to noise complaints and the permitting process. It is known as one of the largest free folk festivals in the country, and WBZ Sherry Small has details on it from Lowell.
0: The Lowell Folk Festival is back for a 39th year. 3 days of music across four stages during the day and two stages at night, featuring artists from all over the world.
1: They love coming here. They love coming here.
0: That's Art Sutcliffe, the Lowell Festival Foundation board chairman.
1: We're flying acts in from all over the country. We've flown acts in from Europe, so it's quite the venture.
0: Before the festival kicked off, the musicians were doing sound checks. And it's just as much about the food as it is the music.
1: We have 18 ethnic food booths, and these are nonprofits that work out of the churches' kitchens and schools. And they're the act. If there's Greek, they're Greek. They're cooking the food like the grandma used to make.
0: In Lowell, Sherry Small, WBZ Boston's News Radio.
4: A New Hampshire woman suing the Granite State for ending their vehicle inspection program. Marilyn Jonas of Wilton says that the end of the annual car emissions testing could lead to long-term health effects on New Hampshire's air quality, while also violating the Federal Clean Air Act. Jonas suffers from asthma. She's hoping the state can implement or re-implement the inspection program in some way. Ford's recalling more than 500,000 SUVs. Engine issues to blame.
7: Ford is recalling nearly 566,000 Broncos and Bronco Raptors from model years 2021 through 2026. The automaker estimates that around 1% of the vehicles have insufficient protection on the wiring harness in the engine compartment, which can expose wires and short circuit, increasing the risk of fire. To fix the problem, dealerships will install new covers over the wiring free of charge. Ford says it's not aware of any reports of accidents or injuries related to the issue. Marcela Sanchez, Washington.
4: Give me a D. All right, how about a D+? That's the grade for Massachusetts from the American Society of Engineers when it comes to our infrastructure.
15: The answers I'm hearing from drivers are one that you certainly would expect.
16: Terrible. 495 is terrible.
19: It's quite the concern.
15: Talking to drivers in Quincy about their daily commute and the problems they have with infrastructure, Tyler is a parcel delivery driver and is constantly hopping on major roadways stretching from Boston to Worcester. He keeps looping back to 495.
16: It's probably the worst. Like, I feel like my suspension might go out.
15: The D+ grade comes with a call for action, and it wasn't just roadways, it was also transit, wastewater, stormwater, and other bridges and infrastructure in the state. Funding, of course, always a determining factor into how projects are completed. Dan is taking a could-be-worse approach.
19: As long as it's not getting an utterly failing grade, I'm pretty happy to be using it.
15: In Quincy, Jim McKay, WBZ, Boston's News Radio.
4: More troubles for Sean Diddy Combs. He's found himself in solitary confinement at a New Jersey prison.
0: The 56-year-old reportedly got into a fight with another inmate at the Federal Correction Institution in Fort Dix. The inmate allegedly said something to Diddy that triggered the altercation. Diddy's in the middle of his 50-month sentence for transporting prostitutes. He's enrolled in the prison's residential drug abuse treatment program and earned time credits to move up his release date to February of 2028, 2 months earlier than anticipated. I'm Natalie Migliori.
4: Here we are smack dab in the middle of summer, and we're all screaming for ice cream. Well, some certainly are, and waiting hours to have a taste of it at the Seaport.
20: All right, 3 minutes!
21: Boston and Massachusetts in general have many ice cream shops, but until now, never had a Salt and Straw location.
22: We had the most people ever apply to work at this shop. I think there were over 400 people.
21: Rolled ice cream that began sales on a pushcart in Portland, Oregon, with cousins Kim and Tyler Malik at the helm. He's made thousands of flavors. His latest iteration is an exclusive to the Seaport store, the Boston Cream Pie.
23: Trying to get that cake to soak up just enough of the creams, so kind of like when you're getting that pudding, and you get like a little bit of cake, a little bit of that like sickiness.
21: Blind bends around the corner and back near the Commonwealth Pier. They've arrived just after daybreak to be the first ones to get gift cards and bite into the limited cold dog, a rum-spiked double fold of vanilla ice cream between a cake bun.
2: I don't necessarily think that I'm a connoisseur of ice cream. I do eat a good amount of it, but I...
3: Yeah, same.
21: Jay Willett, WBZ, Boston's News Radio.
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0: Hard and tough approaching the O'Neill Tunnel, busy downtown. Let's check the ride downtown. Kristen Eck with the Needham Bank Traffic Drone Report.
1: Rob, is still tough on the lower deck of 93. It's backed out toward the Schraff Center trying to get in the O'Neill Tunnel. The Leverett down ramp crawling end to end all the way down to Storrow Drive. Storrow Drive East is back beyond the Kenmore exit. It's also slow out around the BU Bridge exiting for Comm Ave and Boston University. Now the Sumner Tunnel is slow most of the way through to the north end. Ted Williams Tunnel West still back to the airport, and 1A North has delays from Day Square up to Boardman Street. Kristen Eck in the Needham Bank Traffic Drone Report.
0: Route 1 delays started Route 16, the upper end of 120 is still slow out of Burlington as you make your way up into Linfield. 95 northbound is slow around the Salisbury stretch heading up into New Hampshire. That is 495 north back to 150 in Amesbury. South of town, still tough down through Duxbury, Kingston into Plymouth, and about a 2 mile wait at the Cape Bridges. Rob Hackla, WBZ's traffic on the threes.
2: Checking the 4 day WBZ AccuWeather forecast now. Meteorologist Brian Thompson is with us. You know, with an easy forecast like this, I envision you're just sitting around with your feet up in the weather center.
3: Yeah, pretty much. Been a pretty quiet stretch here over the next couple of days. But really, as we head through Monday, some nice weather on the way. But as we get toward the middle of next week, the humidity is going to be increasing, and eventually the risk for thunderstorms will be returning. But this is a nice stretch for late July. We'll be pretty comfortable tonight with a mainly clear sky, low 62 in Boston. It will be in the 50s again in the suburbs. Sunshine much of the time tomorrow. Very pleasant. I think temperature-wise, we're pretty close to where we've been today, about 77 near the coast, 83 for some inland suburbs, partly cloudy and cool. Pretty much everybody into the 50s tomorrow night. Some of the coolest spots might even drop into the upper 40s. The humidity stays very low on Sunday with more sun than clouds, high 75 to 80. Still very nice on Monday with sunshine and a few clouds, high 77 in Boston, 84 for some interior suburbs. And then, like I said, the humidity starts to increase on Tuesday, the chance for a thunderstorm late. High temperatures, though, still in the 70s. So even as the humidity comes up, the temps won't be coming up very much. I'm AccuWeather meteorologist Brian Thompson, WBZ, Boston's News Radio.
2: I was just kidding. I don't think he has his feet up. Maybe his head down. We'll see. 82 right now in Concord, 83 in Norwood. Provincetown's at 79. Worcester's at 78. It is 76 degrees in Boston. 526. As we check on the business world, like the business of concerts. 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
5: 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It's called There's So Much More to See.
6: 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The whole album is, I think, 37 minutes, so you can take it on the tee or take it for a jog in the park or whatever, and you'll feel some things.
5: 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Very nice, my friend. Niall Connolly, man.
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5: Early show, too, 4 p.m. Sunday. Niall Connolly at Boland's in Worcester.
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2: Mixed day on Wall Street today. The Dow was up 236 points. The S&P 500 was up 4. The NASDAQ lost 162 points. Coming up on WBZ in the news at 5:30, two small businesses challenging the Trump administration's new tariffs.
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7: 76 degrees in Boston at 5:30. 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Good afternoon. I'm Ben Parker. Here's what's happening. Governor Maura Healey signing a couple of bills today protecting sexual assault survivors in the Commonwealth. WBZ's Suzanne Salisbury has more from the State House.
8: Flanked by lawmakers and survivors, Governor Healey says the legislation ends the statute of limitations for DNA evidence.
9: By eliminating statute of limitations in rape cases where new DNA evidence identifies the offender, we're making sure that the law catches up with both science and common sense.
8: It also closes a loophole that allowed adults in positions of authority to exploit 16 and 17-year-olds.
9: You engage in that behavior, it's criminal.
8: Hillary says her teacher started grooming her when she was 15.
10: By the time I was 16, the law in Massachusetts treated me as though I could consent to the man who had power over me. That was the law then. It is not the law today.
8: She says no child should lose the protection of the law on their 16th birthday. At the State House, Suzanne Salisbury, WBZ, Boston's News Radio.
7: Two small businesses file a federal lawsuit against the Trump administration's new tariffs, which cover 99% of imported goods.
11: The lawsuit accuses the Trump administration of using claims of forced labor as an illegal pretext to impose sweeping tariffs on dozens of countries. While the lawsuit acknowledges that Trump has the authority to use some tariffs to address unfair trade practices, it claims these new tariffs lack the country-specific justifications that are required by law. A spice importer and watch company filed the lawsuit in New York with the backing of the same legal organization that successfully blocked Trump's first round of tariffs. Peter Harlambous, ABC News, New York.
7: Republican congressman from Kentucky, Thomas Massie, is pointing his finger at Defense Secretary Pete Hegseth, accusing him of breaking the law with ongoing military operations in Iran. Massie, on his X account, says the Pentagon is pretending there have been two Iran wars separated by a brief ceasefire. The congressman also wrote that Hegseth is engaging in military operations for more than 90 days without congressional authorization. The Republican lawmaker also commenting for the New York Times after they had reported that the Pentagon lowered the death toll for U.S. service members killed in the war from 18 to 14. Boston Mayor Michelle Wu says Boston is taking immediate steps to address street safety following the death of a cyclist who was also a city employee.
12: Mayor Wu describes Louisa Gag as a remarkable public servant, advocate, colleague, and friend. Gag was killed when she was struck by a recycling truck while biking 2 weeks ago. In an open letter, Wu laid out the city's immediate response afterward, which includes conducting a safety evaluation of the Tremont Street corridor and reviewing bike lanes for more durable barriers. She also highlighted over a dozen street safety improvement projects that are expected to be completed this year and next. The mayor says there is much more work ahead, and she looks forward to getting it done. James Rojas, WBZ, Boston's News Radio.
7: 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We got problems, Rob.
13: Yep, I'm still dealing with a lot of slow spots, including on the Pike westbound out towards the Weston State, actually approaching 128 and 95 out to the Weston State Police Barracks, and then it's heavy from 122 in Millbury out towards 290 in Auburn. The eastbound side's heavy, Route 16 to Newton Corner, and then you're jammed on the brakes approaching the Alston-Brighton area, heading in towards Fenway and the Prue. And as you make your way into the city, it is busy. Let's check out downtown. Kristen Eck, Needham Bank Traffic Drone Report.
14: You know, speaking of Fenway Park, Rob, we've got delays now on both sides of Storrow Drive waiting to exit at Kenmore Square. Now, Storrow Drive on the eastbound side beyond that is still heavy getting into the Leverett Circle. The Leverett up ramp slow up to the Tubman Bridge exit. The Leverett down ramp's jammed end to end. 93 southbound delays still stretch back beyond the Hood Plant at this point. The Tubman Bridge is jammed in the City Square Tunnel. Sumner Tunnel busy inside. The Ted Williams Tunnel West is back to the airport. 1A North scene delays Day Square up to Boardman Street. Kristen Eck in the Needham Bank Traffic Drone Report.
13: Busy leaving 93 as you make your way out of the city towards Roosevelt Circle. Then again, Montville Ave to 128. And again, from 495 to 110, Route 1 delays start after Route 16. Now, south of town on Route 3, it's still very busy from Route 14 in Duxbury, making your way down to Samoset Street in Plymouth. About a 2-mile wait at the Sagamore, 25 east, a 2-mile delay at the Bourne. And 95 is still very slow, Mechanic Street down through Foxborough past 495. Rob Hackler, WBZ's Traffic on the 3s.
7: We have nice weather around again today, and we will continue with our nice weather as we head through the weekend. We've got low humidity, so that's nice. Temperatures into the 80s in some of the inland spots, upper 70s to maybe near 80 at the coast. We are expecting to have a little bit of a breeze off the water through the weekend, but the fact it's going to be just a beautiful weekend, it is summer, but we're going to do without the humidity and those scorching temperatures that we went through and everybody complained about not long ago. Maybe you. So enjoy this weekend with temperatures well into the 70s and low 80s, comfortable sleeping at night. There will be high UV indexes, though, through the weekend. So if you are heading to the beach, you're advised to wear yourself some sunscreen. Right now, we're at 76 degrees in Boston. The Army Corps of Engineers releasing a full report on flood mitigation plans for the city of Boston.
15: Earlier this week, the mayor leaked some of the city's hopes for keeping the Atlantic Ocean offshore and keeping the shoreline dry from future extreme weather events. It is anticipated that Boston faces up to $40 billion in damages from catastrophes down the road. This $10 billion plan hopes to offset some of the potential losses due to flood and rising seas. It will ask the federal government to assist, but there are no guarantees with that. Jay Willett, WBZ, Boston's News Radio.
7: In Connecticut, the state is addressing a workforce gap in schools, launching the Paraeducator Preparation Academy. Connecticut faces more than 900 unfilled paraeducator positions, with a majority in special education. The new academy offers a free 6-week training course to prepare upcoming paraeducators who will be responsible for supporting teachers while also helping students with disabilities. A tradition returns this weekend to New York.
16: Summer Streets is back. The city's pedestrian-focused festival of events begins on Saturday on Staten Island and in Queens. That means no cars on Vernon Boulevard in Queens from 44th to 30th Drives, and on Broadway on Staten Island from Richmond Terrace to Harvest Avenue. You'll find art installations, concerts, open-air markets, outdoor fitness classes, and more. Summer Streets will also honor the NBA champion Knicks this year. Summer Streets runs from 9 a.m. to 5 p.m. through August 22nd across several city neighborhoods. You'll find more information on the city's Department of Transportation website. In New York, I'm Daria Albinger.
7: Massachusetts has the Big E later on this year. The New York State Fair is releasing its lineup for this year's musicians.
17: All concert tickets are included with general admission. Adult tickets are $8, but kids under the age of 12 and seniors over 65 can get into the event for free. On August 26th, the fair opens with songs from the Commodores, Quiet Riot, and the All-American Rejects. There's something for everyone with over 10 days of shows from artists like Wilson Phillips to 3-time Grammy winner Tori Kelly. Closing out the musical program on September 7th is Wyclef Jean. In New York, I'm Lizzie Radabali.
7: It's a national day today, encouraging you to take a flight.
18: That's a tequila flight, as today is National Tequila Day, honoring the rich history of one of Mexico's oldest native spirits. We've been drinking it for 300 years. Like champagne, there are rules. It must be produced with blue agave in certain areas of Mexico, or it's not tequila. One shot has 64 calories, zero sugar, no carbs, so it's kind of healthy, unless you add in mixers. But that's more on you. Tequila! I'm Bree Tennis. Fine.

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1: It's good economic news, but it's not sustainable. The monthly measure of U.S. business activity from S&P Global finds this month has witnessed the strongest expansion in 8 months, even amid cooling factory production, growing supply chain delays, and rising costs. The increase was due mainly to a pair of one-off events, the nation's 250th and the World Cup, both of which boosted restaurants, hotels, and other service industries. The group's gauge of manufacturing activity fell to its lowest since March. Wall Street's indexes split it today. Dow up 236, S&P up 4, NASDAQ down 162. Andrew O'Day, Bloomberg Business on WBZ, Boston's news radio.
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12: With the fourth-year cornerback looking for a contract extension, one of the big questions heading into Patriots training camp is the status of Christian Gonzalez.
13: I would expect him to be here. He is here, and I would expect him to participate.
12: That was Mike Vrabel today when asked where things stand with the Pro Bowler.
13: You know, those contract negotiations are ongoing between the club and his agents, and, you know, I'm excited about having Christian back here with us and the impact that he can make on our football team, really enjoy the person, enjoy the player.
12: The first training camp practice is tomorrow, and the Red Sox begin a three-game set with the Blue Jays at Fenway Park tonight. Brian Antonelli, WBZ, Boston's News Radio.
0: 5:43, traffic and weather together. 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Getting any better, Rob?
10: In some spots, Ben, still pretty busy as we take a look downtown around the Fenway area, getting over there. Soldiers Field Road East is jammed from before the BU Bridge. We also have delays on Sterile Drive West as you make your way out beyond Beacon Street, getting out towards Kenmore. Coming into the city, still busy on the lower deck of 93 and from Sullivan Square onto the Zakim. The Lever Connector is slow, especially inbound, and still jammed on the Tobin Bridge on the inbound side of the loop ramp. Sumner Tunnel and the Ted Williams Tunnel West are very slow. Let's check out the ride on the expressway. Kristen Eck with the Needham Bank Traffic Drone Report.
14: It remains very slow, Rob, here on the expressway southbound from the O'Neill Tunnel down past South Bay Center. Opens up for a while. Your next delays are not until you're down around Bryant Ave, so that's getting better. If you're northbound on the expressway, that's still tough. From Braintree right up past Neponset, then a brief delay getting in the northbound O'Neill Tunnel. Kristen Ack in the Needham Bank Traffic Drone Report.
10: Route 3 busy in Braintree again a little bit through Norwell. Then tough Route 14 in Duxbury down to Samoset Street in Plymouth. About a 2 mile delay at the Cape Bridges. 95 is still very heavy through Foxborough down past 495. Up to the north, Route 1 is slow starting after Route 16 up to the Linfield Tunnel, 128. Some pockets through Waltham and Lexington again from Burlington up to Linfield. We're also dealing with delays on 93 as you make your way up through Hooksett, New Hampshire up towards 89. 95 is still slow around the Amesbury stretch up towards Salisbury as you make your way up towards the Hampton Tolls. Rob Hackler, WBZ's traffic on the threes.
0: Well, wherever you're heading for the weekend, you're going to be in pretty good stead as long as you're staying around these parts, because we have the very nice weather that started yesterday. Low humidity, temperatures within a few degrees of 80. It'll be a little bit warmer inland, a little bit cooler right along the shore with a little bit of a breeze kicking up. But the humidity is going to be low. It's going to be a very comfortable weekend for whatever it is you're doing. If you're laying out of the sun, there'll be plenty of sun for you. UV index is going to be high, so take precautions, if you will. And if you miss the humidity, just hang in there. We'll get some more of it back in here by Tuesday. Maybe even a shower or thunderstorm for you.
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0: Good afternoon. I'm Ben Parker. Here are the five things you need to know at 5:45. The CDC expanding the cyclospora outbreak to 9 states now, reporting nearly 2,000 cases of that stomach illness. Congressman Thomas Massie accusing Defense Secretary Pete Hegseth of breaking the law by engaging in military operations without congressional authorization. Paramount agrees to postpone its merger with Warner Brothers until after a ruling on a challenge by a dozen states, including Massachusetts. Boston police have identified the man who was fatally beaten near Boston Common earlier this week as Jonathan Sainan from Norwood. Some people who live in a South Lowell neighborhood have filed a class action lawsuit against the Markley Lowell Data Center. WBZ's Sherry Small has details.
15: The latest in a string of lawsuits involving the Markley Lowell Data Center is a class action suit brought by some bordering residential neighbors over noise.
16: Constant. I don't know how else to describe it. It is around the clock.
15: That's Lowell City Councilor Sean McDonough. He says the massive cooling system creates a constant buzzing. In addition,
16: the diesel generators aren't on right now. They say they're only emergency backup power generators, but the neighbors do complain the generators are firing during times that nobody else in the neighborhood is without power.
15: Another lawsuit against the Markley Group and Mass DEP has neighbors suing over the permitting process.
16: Then there is my favorite, which is the lawsuit Markley filed against the city of Lowell in regards to the 360-day moratorium.
15: That moratorium pauses any new data centers in Lowell or the expansion of existing ones. In Lowell, Sherry Small, WBZ Boston's News Radio.
0: In a statement, the Markley Group says they take the concerns of their neighbor seriously and strongly dispute the allegations set forth in the complaint. They say they're committed to operating the data center in compliance with all laws and regulations. 5 months still left of the year, and the U.S. has already surpassed last year's measles cases number. The CDC says it's logged more than 2,300 cases of the disease since yesterday. Major outbreaks in states like South Carolina, Utah, and Arizona are responsible for much of the rise. Health experts also say the actual spread might be bigger due to underreporting and declining vaccination rates. The European Union finds TikTok isn't doing enough to protect its youngest users.
17: The European Commission says TikTok is in violation of the EU's landmark Digital Services Act by exposing kids to cyberbullying, unwanted contact, and predatory behavior because it lets adults view the accounts of minors. TikTok will now have the chance to reply to the findings, but if its defense isn't strong enough, the EU could fine it up to 6% of the company's total annual revenue, estimated to be about $25 to $30 billion last year.
0: That is ABC's Sherry Preston. Displaced musicians that have built a community in Dorchester are hoping to stick around. WBC's Emma Friedman has details.
18: As a Boston-based musician, Jim Healy knows a thing or two about roughing it to get studio space.
19: Being a musician for so long, you kind of have that beat dog syndrome of that, like, you deserve to be in this dark, dingy corner on the outskirts of town in a rundown building.
18: But that's not the case here at 55 Morrissey Boulevard in Dorchester, where displaced artists have called home for the last couple of years after losing their practice space inside the Sound Museum in Brighton.
19: Creating this, you know, community has been absolutely huge.
18: Musicians here are thankful for the Record Co. for giving them a temporary home equipped with security and new facilities, but they're scared of being displaced again. Here's Amy Bennett, the Art Stays Here Coalition leader.
20: We want to see it stay. We want to see it thrive. So when it's time for the owners to redevelop this, we're really hoping that there's a home for this community there.
18: The city is working on redeveloping a building in Brighton dedicated to musicians and affordable housing, but artists want to have options both here in Dorchester and in Brighton. In Dorchester, Emma Friedman, WBZ, Boston's News Radio.
0: A moose on the loose. It just rhymed, so it sounded good. It actually wasn't a moose, but it was on the loose.
21: Let's bring you to Memphis, Tennessee. A man shows up at a FedEx and is about to be handed a package. In that package, an iguana. It's what he ordered. And this thing, named Titan, jumps out of the package. Titan, running wild as FedEx workers give chase. Is he laughing?
22: Grab him by the tail. Oh,
21: okay, sure, yeah. Now the iguana expert. Hey, rules, by the way, in Tennessee and Massachusetts, for that matter, allow iguanas to be shipped as long as it's quick. Has to be overnight shipping.
23: Yes, sir.
22: Come on, man.
21: Well, all right, this is ridiculous. Anyway, they catch the thing. The guy gets his iguana. Wild times in Memphis, Tennessee. Drew Mulholland, WBZ, Boston's News Radio.
0: I forget the shipping being quick. Turns out the iguana was pretty quick, too. Maybe you'd like a easier to take care of pet and that you don't have to chase around. Although, you might have to. It's World Pup Day. The World Cup is over, but the World Pup is starting. MSPCA Angel and six of its Massachusetts Animal Shelter partners are breaking out this event this weekend with waivers on adoption fees for dogs 1 year and older. Yeah, you might have to chase it around. The organization says the event was inspired by the excitement surrounding the World Cup. They are hoping it will increase dog adoptions for this time of year, as adoptions typically slow down during the summer months. You can find out more on the MSPCA's website. 551, we'll check traffic and weather together next.
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0: 5:53, time to check traffic and weather together. 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Here we go again, Rob, sitting in traffic.
10: Yeah, man, still a tough ride coming into the city on the Pike East, Alston, Brighton in towards Fenway. We got a lot of activity, obviously, for the baseball game later, and Soldiers Field Road eastbound is heavy from the BU Bridge onto Sturrow in towards Kenmore. Westbound side is heavy around the Hatch Shell heading out towards Kenmore. Lower deck back to Sullivan Square, busy on the Lever Connector inbound and the Tobin inbound loop ramp. Sumner Tunnel, Ted Williams Tunnel West, heavy leaving the airport. Let's check out that ride on the expressway. Kristen Eck, Needham Bank Traffic Drone Report.
14: Rob, we're not quite out of the woods here on the expressway south. It is still heavy heading down toward Mass Ave and South Bay. You do get a lot of running room after that, though. Next delays are done around Furnaceburg Parkway. Northbound expressway still packed in, though. Braintree right in through East Milton up past Granite Ave. And then a slight delay getting in the northbound O'Neill Tunnel. Kristen Ack in the Needham Bank Traffic Drone Report.
10: Still about a two-mile delay at the Cape Bridges, Sagamore and Bourne. And also, if you're heading away up through the north, 95 is slow from 495. 95 Salisbury, Amesbury area up towards Hampton, and 93 is slow after the Hooksett tolls up into Concord, New Hampshire. Rob Hackle at WBZ's Traffic on the Threes.
0: Hey, check of the 4-day WBZ AccuWeather forecast. Nice weather. Here's Brian.
2: It's going to stay mainly clear tonight. We'll have a low of 62 in Boston. It will drop into the 50s again in the suburbs. A nice day coming our way for tomorrow with sunshine much of the time. High 77 near the coast. We'll reach 83 in some inland spots. Partly cloudy, cool tomorrow night. Low 59 downtown. We'll be near 50 in most inland suburbs. And then as we head into Sunday, we'll have more sun than clouds. The humidity will stay low. Another very nice day. Highs between 75 and 80. We'll have sunshine and a few clouds Monday. Still looking very nice. High 77 downtown, but into the mid-80s in some spots west of Boston. I'm AccuWeather meteorologist Brian Thompson, WBZ, Boston's News Radio.
0: Where are you heading this weekend with all the nice weather around? Maybe to the beach. How about Salisbury? 77 right now. Ogunquit in Maine is 74. Brewster on the Cape is 76. Rye, New Hampshire is 72, and Boston is at 76 degrees. 5:55. It looks like LeBron James is heading to Philly. You know, the city of brotherly love.
12: According to ESPN, Shams Charani, LeBron James is signing with the Philadelphia 76ers on a two-year, $8 million deal with the player option. James is coming off an eight-year run with the Los Angeles Lakers, during which he won his fourth NBA title. He wrote on social media he thought he was done when the season ended, but after a few months trying to figure it all out, he still wants to compete, to win, and to have a chance at the feeling of winning another championship. James will be joining former Celtics star Jaylen Brown, who was traded to the 76ers earlier this month. After the news broke, Brown simply posted on X, hashtag throw the ball up. Brian Antonelli, WBZ, Boston's News Radio.
0: Get John Bon Jovi some decongestant, will you? It's also his sinus infection. The rock star had to end his show early at Madison Square Garden last night because of that infection. He performed for 90 minutes, which isn't bad, then stopped the show and told the audience to keep their tickets as the show would be rescheduled. So 90 minutes, then he's sick, he get a whole nother show. Not bad for the fans, not so great for John Bon Jovi. Hope he gets better. He's still scheduled to play another show at the arena on Sunday. And it is New Music Friday. Grammy winner, pop star Charlie XCX has released her newest album, Music, Fashion, Film. The album contains 11 songs like this one, Camera. Meanwhile, South African superstar Tyla dropped her new album, A Pop As Well. And other artists like Morgan Wallen, Cat's Eye, and Jenny dropping some new songs today. 5:57, we'll drop you some more news coming up at 6 o'clock. Details on all of the day's top stories with Madison Rogers straight ahead.
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7: It's a beautiful Friday in Boston, 76 degrees at 6 o'clock. Good evening, I'm Madison Rogers. Here's what's happening. There's worry that fierce fighting in the Middle East could escalate further. U.S. embassies now telling Americans that their options to leave could become more limited as Iran tells residents in neighboring countries to stay away from American bases. Meantime, President Trump says he's not in a hurry to end the war, but the diplomatic efforts are happening.
8: Look, we're talking to them right now. I think they're getting more and more serious as the days go by, for maybe the obvious reason. But we are talking to them right now.
7: Threats to the global economy are mounting again, with the Strait of Hormuz effectively closed and another vital shipping route shut down by attacks launched by Iran-backed Houthi rebels in Yemen. A decision in Plymouth Superior Court today shapes what jurors in the Lindsay Clancy case will see and hear at the request of a grieving father and ex-husband. WBZ's Jared Brosnan has details.
9: Ahead of opening statements, Judge William Sullivan ruling in favor of Patrick Clancy's motion, barring the media from recording, displaying, or otherwise disseminating two sensitive pieces of evidence. The first is the 911 call Clancy made the night his children died. The second is the autopsy photos of the children. Those in the courtroom will hear the call and see the pictures, but the public is also barred from reproducing the evidence. Opening statements are set to begin on Monday in Plymouth Superior Court, with Patrick Clancy expected to be the first witness called to the stand. Jared Brosnan, WBZ, Boston's News Radio.
7: We've now learned the name of a man who was killed just off Boston Common Wednesday morning. Police say Jonathan Sannon was attacked near the Boylston T-stop, fatally beaten. He was 35 and from Norwood. The suspect, who was ordered held without bail and sent for a mental health evaluation yesterday, is also accused of attacking someone else with a jackhammer bit a few hours after the murder. Ashley Jeremy has a lengthy history of violence and psychological concerns. It has come out that just a couple of weeks ago, he was released from federal custody directly into the homeless shelter system. With some 7,400 possible cases under investigation, federal health officials say a massive outbreak of foodborne illness has now spread to 9 states.
10: The CDC is now connecting cases from Illinois, Kansas, Oklahoma, and Pennsylvania to the nationwide outbreak caused by the Cyclospora parasite. Cyclosporiasis causes nausea, vomiting, diarrhea, and other symptoms, and has already been traced to scores of illnesses in Indiana, Kentucky, Michigan, Ohio, and West Virginia. The report claims federal investigators are linking the outbreak to shredded iceberg lettuce served at Taco Bell restaurants in those states, which has been traced back to a single supplier in Mexico. I'm Michael Kastner.
7: Coming up in a couple of minutes, good news if you'd like a new furry friend. Right now it's 6:03, and let's go to the Subaru Retailers of New England. All-wheel drive, traffic on the threes. Good evening, Rob Hagala.
4: And a good Friday evening to you, Madison. We'll start south of town, leaving the city on the

0: The expressway, and it's still heavy and slow out of the southbound O'Neill Tunnel down to Columbia Road, and then more delays as you work your way around Bryant Ave down to the split. The northbound expressway is still tough, Braintree and Neponset, and then beyond there, it looks pretty good getting up into the O'Neill Tunnel. Route 3 southbound busy in Braintree, still some slow spots through Duxbury into Kingston again, Route 44 to Samoset Street in Plymouth, and then finally about a 2 mile delay at the Sagamore. 25 East has been holding around 2 miles at the Bourne. 95 southbound slow through Foxborough down towards 495. Pike westbound is easing out. Eastbound is heavy from the Market Street overpass in towards the Fenway area heading eastbound. Also very busy around Fenway getting there from Sturrow Drive east and west getting over for the game this evening. The lower deck is slow from Community College onto the Zakim. Lever Connector is busy both ways and still heavy in the Sumner and Ted Williams Tunnel west leaving Logan. 93 on the northbound side. Some slow spots up through Medford again approaching the Cloverleaf. And still busy as you make your way up towards 95, up out of Salisbury, up through Hampton, New Hampshire. Rob Hackler, WBZ's Traffic on the Threes.
1: Thank you, Rob. Looking at the four-day forecast now, it's great. Mainly clear tonight, down to 62 in Boston, 50s again in the suburbs. Tomorrow, it's sunshine much of the time, a pleasant day as we top out around 77 degrees near the coast. Some inland suburbs might get up to 83 or so. Then tomorrow night, it's going to be partly cloudy and cool. Sunday, continued low humidity and more sun than clouds. Boston's up to 75, and well inland, it's closer to 80. Monday, sun and a few clouds, still quite nice, with temps in the upper 70s in the city and into the mid-80s for some inland suburbs. Right now, it is 77 in Reading. It's 81 in Weston. It's 77 in Abington. Boston's at 76 degrees. We have a 15-mile-an-hour breeze blowing through and blue skies overhead at 6:05. MSPCA Angel and six of its shelter partners are waiving adoption fees this weekend for a whole lot of dogs. WBZ's Suzanne Sawsville tells us more.
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3: In animal welfare, we've got to try to get some kind of hook to get people in the door.
2: Corinne Burgone with Angel says they're waiving the adoption fee for dogs 1 year or older, like 11-year-old Cuervo.
3: He is the cutest little, what we'd call like a low rider bully. He's chunky, he's snuggly, he's snorty, and he just wants to be friends with everybody he meets.
2: Because of the economy, they're seeing an uptick in surrenders.
3: People are housing insecure. People are, you know, living paycheck to paycheck more than ever before. So those animals are sometimes being surrendered to us when there's no other option.
2: The fee for a one-year-old dog is normally $500.
3: Most people like turn around and invest it back into the animal and buy extra toys or a nicer bed.
2: In JP, Suzanne Sawsville, WBZ, Boston's News Radio.
1: Tomorrow's the day in Maine. Democrats from around the state will be coming together in Bangor for a last-minute convention to pick a new candidate for Senate. It's been a scramble just a couple weeks now since Graham Plattner dropped out after a woman accused him of rape. He denies the allegation. Now, going into the nominating convention, who the 601 delegates will choose is seen as all but certain. Troy Jackson is a former state Senate president, a progressive, and a fifth-generation logger.
4: Right now, there's a powerful movement of working-class people in the state of Maine, and we're sick and tired of getting screwed and struggling to get by while greedy corporations get more and more.
1: Jackson is from a deep red rural part of the state, and he's made a career out of bipartisan appeal, things he has in common with Susan Collins, the Maine Senate Republican since 1997 that he would be facing in November. It's one of the, if not the most closely watched midterm race anywhere in the country. It is beautiful weather for an ice cream treat, and you can bet crowds are flocking to Boston's Seaport.
5: How long would you wait in line for an ice cream cone?
6: How long have you been out here? Be honest.
7: Honestly, I've been Googling the opening date of this place for months.
5: If you're any of these folks here in the Seaport, the answer is hours. She's been here since the break of dawn to taste Scoops at Salt and Straw in its inaugural Boston and Massachusetts location.
7: Like the Gruyere and tomato custard tart, like where else are you going to get that kind of ice cream?
5: It's also a taste of home for her since she's from Portland, Oregon, where the ice cream founder and cousins Kim and Tyler Malik began Salt and Straw.
8: Hundreds of people, oh my gosh, all the way down the street lined up. for our first store in Boston.
9: So I've been making ice cream for 15 years, over 2,000 recipes.
5: While supplies last, they're churning out the Boston cream pie flavor, a Seaport specialty.
9: We basically made like this really rich kind of anglaise ice cream. We fold in a little bit of rum into that, three different types of vanilla beans.
5: Jay Ouellette, WBC Boston's News Radio.
1: It is 6:08, and let's check in on Bloomberg Business now with Andrew O'Day.
0: An Anthropic for the workplace on a budget. The company is rolling out a new AI model called Claude Opus 5. It's meant to handle workplace tasks affordably. Opus 5 approaches the capabilities of its most advanced, widely available offering in many categories, but at half the price. Anthropic expects it to serve as the default option for many day-to-day office needs as customers grow more careful with costs. Hopes of talks resuming between the U.S. and Iran clashed with ongoing worries over tech companies spending, some say overspending, on AI. Dow rose 236 today. NASDAQ fell 162. S&P up 4. Andrew Rodin, Bloomberg Business on WBZ, Boston's News Radio.
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2: LeBron James has finally made a decision, and his next team is the Philadelphia 76ers.
3: This is not a money-driven decision. That's what LeBron James made very clear from the outset of this process when he decided to leave the Lakers. Today, what I see most from this decision is he is choosing that the Sixers give him the best chance to win a championship.
2: That was ESPN's Sham Sharani on the Pat McAfee Show today after James signed a two-year, $8 million deal with the player option. And Sharani added he always thought James was going to a team in the Eastern Conference.
3: We said it from the beginning. Philadelphia was always in it. But again, until they got Jaylen Brown, it really changed the entire equation of all this.
2: Sharani also said his understanding is there's a real chance the 41-year-old plays both years on that contract. Brian Antonelli, WBZ, Boston's News Radio.
1: The Red Sox are back in action tonight, playing the Blue Jays at Fenway, and that game starts in just about an hour. 6:13 now. Subaru Retailers of New England, all-wheel drive, traffic on the threes. 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
0: Madison's still busy getting into the Fenway area on Sterile Drive westbound from the Longfellow Bridge out beyond the Hatch Shell out towards Fenway. And the eastbound side is slow coming off of Soldiers Field Road eastbound near the BU Bridge getting in towards Fenway. The lower deck is back to Sullivan Square and still busy on the Leverett Connector inbound. Also heavy in the Ted Williams Tunnel west out of Logan and the Pike eastbound from the Everett Street overpass getting eastbound into Fenway. That's pretty tough. Westbound Pike still has some slow spots from 146 to 290. To the north, the upper end of 128, you've got some reduced speeds coming out of around the Woburn stretch from Route 38 as you make your way up through Linfield. We had reports of a crash coming in 128 southbound near Route 1 in Peabody. South of town, the expressway is slow, getting down to Columbia Road. Again, in Furnace Brook to the split. Northbound, heavy Braintree into Ponset. Route 3 southbound, still seeing a delay at the Sagamore Bridge. About a two-mile delay at the Sagamore and Bourne. 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That was easy. Rob Hackala, WBZ's Traffic on the Threes.
1: Easy breezy in the four-day forecast. Down to 62 in Boston tonight. 50s again in the suburbs, mainly clear skies. Tomorrow is nice with sunshine much of the time. A high around 77 along the coast and into the low 80s for some inland suburbs. Sunday, we're up to 75 or so in Boston, closer to 80 as you head inland with more sun than clouds. It's still low humidity out there and quite nice for Monday, sun and a few clouds with a high around 77 in the city.
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1: 76 degrees, breezy and sunny in Boston. It's 6:16. Good evening. I'm Madison Rogers, and here are the five things you need to know. The U.S. military has just announced it's fired on another merchant vessel that was trying to breach the blockade of Iranian ports. President Trump says the U.S. will investigate EU trade practices, claiming the bloc has unfairly fined tech giants. With opening statements a few days away, the judge in the Lindsey Clancy trial has agreed to keep certain sensitive and graphic evidence shielded from the public. Massachusetts, Rhode Island, and a list of other states have filed a new lawsuit against FEMA and Homeland Security. Details there in just a couple minutes. An organization dedicated to increasing native oysters along our coast is now partnering up with restaurants in Greater Boston for the summer. WBZ's Emma Friedman has the story.
4: Shell recycling isn't new to the Massachusetts Oyster Project. They've been doing it around the Cape for years and recently on the South Shore. But this week, Seasoned a Taste in Cambridge is getting in on it, too.
23: Restaurants are shucking thousands and thousands of pounds of shell. It usually goes into landfill, and so our program is to collect the shell from the restaurants.
4: Project Director Lee Woods is telling me about the program.
23: Once those shells are collected, we age them for a year, we dry them out, and then the shells can go back into the water for new oysters to grow on.
4: She says the shells act as a natural way to strengthen our coastal ecosystem. So for the program, Seasoned a Taste is recycling all of its shells, putting them in a bucket that gets collected each week. Robert Harris owns the restaurant.
24: On our end, for us to raise awareness of it and to have people want to get involved is and have delicious food, it's like, check, check, check, we hit every box. So that's why we do this.
4: At Seasoned a Taste, they also have buckets you can buy to recycle your shells at home throughout the summer. In Cambridge, Emma Friedman, WBZ, Boston's News Radio.
1: A former nurse at Boston Children's Hospital has been accused of sexually assaulting two teenage boys in his care. John Tam, a 33-year-old from the Worcester County town of Hopedale, is now expected to face indecent assault charges in court on Monday. Suffolk County District Attorney Kevin Hayden's office says the two alleged incidents date to January of last year and September of 2022. Hayden says both boys had been coming out of surgery when they were allegedly molested, and authorities are concerned there may be more victims. The DA says, quote, we want to assure parents that any information they provide will be thoroughly and sensitively investigated. We haven't heard from Tam or his lawyer yet. The former nurse has also worked at Beth Israel Deaconess Medical Center and UMass Memorial, both in Worcester and Marlboro. A day after news broke about a Texas college student deported to El Salvador, there's word of a flight attendant detained on the job. It happened in Nashville.
5: Southwest Airlines flight attendant Lorenzo Thompson was finishing a work trip when he was taken into custody as he stepped off a flight in Nashville. Immigration and Customs Enforcement says Thompson came to the U.S. from Jamaica in 2021, but overstayed his six-month visa. The Transport Workers Union is standing behind Thompson, and a GoFundMe page set up by a friend has raised $41,000 for his legal fees. Jim Ryan, ABC News.
1: ICE has confirmed the arrest, saying that Thompson has remained in the U.S. illegally for 5 years in violation of the terms of his lawful admission. Massachusetts has some serious work to do. That's the assessment in a new infrastructure report card put out by the American Society of Civil Engineers.
6: D-plus was the overall grade we were given across the state. A number of factors were analyzed, from transit, bridges, dams, wastewater, and of course, roads.
7: Kind of an inconvenience, I would say. It's just mainly more annoying than anything.
6: Mark from Quincy is telling me about how hard it is driving around the city of Presidents with constant construction projects.
7: I was definitely like cost people to go way slower, and I also lift drive too.
6: It can be taxing
7: trying to maintain the shocks on my car,
8: jolting my car around quite a bit.
6: Dana also feels it. The engineering group says the D plus grade should serve as a call to action, and that the state's infrastructure aging is outpacing the repair process.
8: So it's not been fun.
6: In Quincy, Jim McKay, WBZ Boston's News Radio.
1: More than two dozen states have filed a new lawsuit against the Trump administration, accusing DHS and FEMA of putting unlawful conditions on federal disaster funding. The suit's in Rhode Island federal court. Today, Massachusetts Attorney General Andrea Campbell says she's joined the coalition of 26 AGs, alleging they're being forced to change their election systems to help with immigration enforcement to receive billions of dollars in grant money. Campbell says she's previously won two lawsuits over the same funding, accusing the Trump administration of putting resident safety and security at risk to advance a political agenda. A FEMA spokesperson calls the suit partisan pushback and accuses left-wing politicians of opposing common sense measures designed to protect election security and safeguard American democracy. Ford is rounding up Broncos. The car company's recalling more than 500,000 of them.
9: Ford is recalling nearly 566,000 Broncos and Bronco Raptors from model years 2021 through 2026. The automaker estimates that around 1% of the vehicles have insufficient protection on the wiring harness in the engine compartment, which can expose wires and short circuit, increasing the risk of fire. To fix the problem, dealerships will install new covers over the wiring free of charge. Ford says it's not aware of any reports of accidents or injuries related to the issue. Marcela Sanchez, Washington.
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1: At 6:23... of New England, all-wheel drive traffic on the threes. Where do we start out there, Rob?
0: We'll start south of town, Madison. Delays on the expressway starting approaching Mass Ave down around the curve near Columbia Road, and then just slow again, Furnace Brook to the split. Northbound still going to be tough from Braintree up to Neponset. That's going to be busy, but then beyond there, it looks pretty good heading into the city. Route 3 southbound, some delays in Braintree. Still not completely eased out from Kingston down towards Plymouth down by Samoset Street, and then slow just about 2 miles still at the Sagamore, just under 2 miles at the Bourne Bridge. Taking a look at the Pike westbound, still busy in

0: After 146 in Middlebury out to 290, eastbound is heavy from the Everett Street overpass in towards the Fenway area towards the Prue. Still tough, Sturo Drive westbound from the Longfellow Bridge out to the Fenway area. Eastbound side of Soldiers Field Road, Sturo Drive delays back before the BU Bridge getting in towards Kenmore. The lower deck back to Sullivan Square, busy in the Ted Williams Tunnel west, leaving Logan. Up to the north, 93 is still slow, approaching the Cloverleaf, and then we also still have delays, 93. Up out of Hooksett, New Hampshire, approaching Route 89, and 95 still some slow spots through Seabrook and Hampton, New Hampshire. Rob Hackla, WBZ's Traffic on the Threes.
1: The four-day forecast comes from AccuWeather's Brian Thompson.
2: Under a mainly clear sky tonight, we'll get down to 62 in Boston, and we'll be in the 50s again in the suburbs. We'll have sunshine much of the time for tomorrow. It's going to be a nice day, high 77 near the coast, but 83 for some inland suburbs. Partly cloudy, cool tomorrow night. Lows will be down into the 50s, and then the humidity stays low into Sunday. We'll have more sun than clouds, highs between 75 and 80. Sunshine and a few clouds on Monday, still very nice. High 77 in the city. We'll reach the mid-80s. In some interior suburbs. More humidity arrives by Tuesday, and there could be a thunderstorm late. I'm AccuWeather meteorologist Brian Thompson, WBZ, Boston's News Radio.
1: Right now, it is 80 degrees in Holliston, 75 in Rochester, 79 in North Andover, and in Boston, 76. It is sunny and a little breezy at 625. In New England business news, plans to create a life sciences district at Tuscan Village in Salem, New Hampshire, appear to be over. The Boston Business Journal reports Tuscan Village now wants approval to scrap the plans for the 1.2 million square foot district and replace it instead with a new mixed use project. Owners say this is the way to go as the lab and biotech real estate market continue to falter, and demand has gone down significantly since the project first came together during the height of the pandemic. Right now, a fife and drum parade is heralding the start of a big annual melting pot of a party. WBZ's Sherry Small reports from Lowell.
3: The Lowell Folk Festival is back for a 39th year. 3 days of music across four stages during the day and two stages at night, featuring artists from all over the world.
4: They love coming here. They love coming here.
3: That's Art Sutcliffe, the Lowell Festival Foundation board chairman.
4: We're flying acts in from all over the country. We've flown acts in from Europe, so it's quite the venture.
3: Before the festival kicked off, the musicians were doing sound checks. And it's just as much about the food as it is the music.
4: We have 18 ethnic food booths, and these are nonprofits that work out of the churches, kitchens, and schools, and they're the act. If there's Greek, they're Greek. They're cooking the food like the grandma used to make.
3: In Lowell, Sherry Small, WBZ Boston's News Radio.
1: Meantime, anticipation's building in Boston. An opening procession next hour in the North End marks the much-awaited start of feast season. WBZ's James Rojas checked in on preparations this morning.
5: Rocco Ziza has been watching food vendors setting up at all hours of the day and overnight. He is grateful for another year of the century-old Italian-American tradition.
6: Well, the key thing is as long as we keep it going, it's a important part of the tradition of the North End, a important part of the tradition of Italian immigrants, so that's probably the most important aspect of it.
5: The good news is the tradition is being kept alive thanks to those returning every year and for first timers like Nolan.
7: Just walking by, seeing the setup's pretty cool, and seeing the restaurant sponsor it, I think that's the coolest part, knowing that it's not just like food vendors but the actual like businesses around here.
5: He's looking forward to the food, of course, but also to the life that St. Joseph's Feast will bring to Hanover Street. In the North End, James Rojas, WBZ, Boston's News Radio.
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4: 76 degrees in Boston at 6:30. Good evening, I'm Madison Rogers. Here's what's happening. Today, the president is accusing leaders in Europe of robbing American tech companies.
5: President Trump says the U.S. will investigate European Union trade practices, claiming that they unfairly fined tech giants. President Donald Trump says the United States will open a formal investigation into the EU's trade practices, saying that the bloc unfairly levied billions of dollars of fines against Google, Apple, and other U.S. tech giants. The Republican president made the announcement a day after the EU hit Google with a fine of $1 billion. The EU says Google broke digital antitrust regulations by setting up Google Play and its ubiquitous search engine to corral consumers towards its own services and apps to the detriment of its competitors. Hiya Panjwani, Washington.
4: For the sake of the family of three children who were killed, today the judge in the Lindsey Clancy trial has agreed not to release certain sensitive evidence to the media or to the public. The decision in Plymouth Superior Court comes ahead of Monday's opening statements, and it means audio from a 911 call and autopsy photos will be kept private, though the evidence can be used in court. Patrick Clancy made the request. It was 3.5 years ago. His wife admittedly killed their children and attempted suicide at their Duxbury home amid a postpartum mental health crisis. He said in the past that he wasn't married to a monster. He was married to someone who got sick. The prosecutors do accuse his now ex-wife of acting deliberately and intentionally. Boston is rolling out a new street safety plan in the wake of tragedy, the death of a city worker and cycling advocate. WBZ's James Rojas reports.
6: Mayor Wu describes Louisa Gag as a remarkable public servant, advocate, colleague, and friend. Gag was killed when she was struck by a recycling truck while biking 2 weeks ago. In an open letter, Wu laid out the city's immediate response afterward, which includes conducting a safety evaluation of the Tremont Street corridor and reviewing bike lanes for more durable barriers. She also highlighted over a dozen street safety improvement projects that are expected to be completed this year and next. The mayor says there is much more work ahead, and she looks forward to getting it done. James Rojas, WBZ, Boston's News Radio.
4: Last year, the number of measles cases in America hit a 35-year high. Now, we've topped that number for 2026. The CDC reporting more than 2,300 cases of the extremely contagious disease with 5 months left to go in the year. Utah and South Carolina have been hardest hit with hundreds of cases each. Most of the patients are children. Nearly all of them have been unvaccinated. Massachusetts has seen a couple of cases, and authorities here credit high vaccination rates. Measles was declared eliminated in the U.S. back in 2000. Nationwide, the past 18 months has seen more cases recorded than the previous 25 years combined. Coming up in a couple of minutes, we'll take you not to the World Cup, but to the World Pup. Right now, we take you to the Subaru Retailers of New England, all-wheel drive, traffic on the threes, and Good Friday evening, Rob Hakala.
7: And a good Friday evening, Madison dealing still with some tough spots, especially downtown. Very busy this evening. We have a lot of activity over at Fenway. We're just getting word, though, if you're leaving the airport, a disabled vehicle reported a breakdown westbound in the Ted Williams Tunnel leaving Logan. So that may be slow as you'd make your way out of the airport still. And over at Fenway, a lot of company getting in towards the Kenmore area. So Sterile Drive on the westbound side is jammed out of Leverett Circle out past the Hatch Shell, and then more delays getting out towards Kenmore. The eastbound side of Soldiersville Road is almost back towards Cambridge Street, River Street, and that's going to be heavy in towards Sturrow Drive. So a very long, slow ride along the Charles there on that eastbound side. Pike eastbound is slow from the Alston-Brighton exit in towards the Prue Tunnel. We also have some building volume eastbound near Newton Corner. Westbound side is easing out by 290. The lower deck of 93 coming into the city is still sluggish in from Sullivan Square and busy on the Leverett Connector as you make your way into the city. Up to the north, Route 1 is starting to ease out northbound. The upper end of 128 is still slow from Washington Street as you make your way up through Wakefield and Linfield. 95 northbound is still a little busy near the Hampton Tolls. South of town, the expressway southbound is easing out. Southbound, northbound is still heavy. Furnace Brook up to Neponset and down the Cape still dealing with delays about mile and a half at the Sagamore and Bourne. Rob Hakala, WBZ's Traffic on the Threes.
4: Weather-wise, it is a fabulous weekend ahead of us. Tonight, mainly clear, down to 62 in Boston and 50s in the suburbs. Tomorrow is sunny most of the time. Pleasant with a high around 77 near the coast, while some inland suburbs get into the low 80s. Tomorrow night is cool. 59 for the low downtown, and it's closer to 50 in some inland spots. Sunday, it's more sun than clouds, continued low humidity, a high around 75 in Boston, more like 80 while inland. Then Monday, sunshine and a few clouds, still nice, highs around 77 in the city, and it's around 84 for some of those interior suburbs. Right now, it is 77 degrees in Woburn, 71 in Gloucester, 76 in Stoughton. Down on the Cape, it's 71 in Yarmouth right now. Boston's at 76 degrees under a blue sky at 636. Some musicians who've made a new home in Dorchester would like to stay there. It's a saga that's been playing out for years, and WBZ's Emma Friedman brings us the latest.
8: When musicians were displaced from the Sound Museum in Brighton, Amy Bennett with Art Stays Here says it was devastating.
9: When that building was sold and going to be redeveloped, it caused a huge uproar in the music community.
8: But around 4 years ago, the Boston-based Record Co. stepped up with a quick renovation, giving artists a new temporary home in Dorchester.
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10: I think what we've been trying to do is to really build community. I think it's harder to move a community when they're united.
8: The studio space is a lot nicer than musicians are used to, and while the city is working on creating a more permanent space for artists in Brighton, they don't want to lose out on this new community they've created in Dorchester, since this building is set to be redeveloped at some point. Jim Healy is a musician here.
11: This is honestly the best rehearsal space that I've had.
8: In Dorchester, Emma Friedman, WBZ, Boston's News Radio.
4: This weekend at pet shelters, a lot of them, it's the World Pup. MSPCA Angel holding a soccer-themed adoption event today through Sunday. They're waiving the fee for dogs over a year old. The shelter organization says it comes during a challenging time of year. During the summer, they take in an especially high number of animals, while adoptions typically slow. And it's not just the MSPCA. Along with all four of their shelters, organizations getting in on the World Pup this weekend also include Berkshire Humane Society, Boston Animal Control, Dakin Humane Society, Lowell Humane Society, Thomas J. O'Connor Animal Control and Adoption Center, and the Worcester Animal Rescue League. It is 6:38, and time for a check on Bloomberg Business right now. Here's Andrew O'Day.
7: Pork, the other white meat. Remember that ad slogan? The pork industry could use a catchy slogan again, because right now with beef prices at record highs, making pork even more of a bargain, U.S. per capita pork consumption is forecast to be near the lowest in a decade. That's according to government figures. Industry players, including ButcherBox, say a big problem is public confusion over pork's nutritional profile and how best to prepare it. Wall Street's indexes did the splits today. Dow up 236, NASDAQ down 162, S&P up 4.
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9: Well, continuing to work through the contract, I think that those have been positive. You know, hopefully, you know, we'll get him in here sooner rather than later. I'm not going to put a timeline on it or a time frame.
10: That was Mike Vrabel today when asked about unsigned second-round pick Gabe Backus. And when it comes to the health of the pass rusher, the Patriots head coach said they'll evaluate that when he gets there.
9: Of course, be as smart as we can and as possible just to see because we haven't seen him with us. But I would say that, use the word cautiously optimistic, but again, those conversations have been great, and excited to see where he's at.
10: And Patrick Sandoval gets the ball for the Red Sox tonight when they begin a 3-game set with the Blue Jays at 7:15. Brian Antonelli, WBZ, Boston's News Radio.
11: Great night to catch a Sox game. 6:43 right now. It is time for traffic and weather together. Let's start with the Subaru Retailers of New England. All-wheel drive traffic on the threes. And it's really not too bad out there, Rob.
12: Yeah, in most areas, Madison, it has improved. Still a tough ride getting into the city. If you're coming on 93 southbound, you will slow down around Assembly Square in Somerville. So it is going to bunch up there. Over the on the lower deck, getting onto the Zakim Bridge, the Levra Connector inbound is slow getting down on Estero Drive. That's heavy out beyond the Hatch Shell, and then more delays getting out towards the Fenway Kenmore area. That's what's keeping the pressure there along Soldiers Field Road eastbound, approaching the BU Bridge, getting onto Estero Drive, and also still heavy in the Pike eastbound from the Alston-Brighton area and towards Fenway. Ted Williams Tunnel westbound is slow. We had reports of a breakdown inside on the westbound side. The expressway is southbound busy near Columbia Road, then easing out down to the split. Northbound is slow. Furnace Brook to Neponset, Route 3 southbound. We had reports of a possible crash coming in near 3A in Kingston, then more delays near Samoset Street in Plymouth. And then finally, about a 2-mile delay at the Sagamore, about a mile and a half delay over at the Bourne Bridge. Upper end of 128 still busy from the Cloverleaf heading up into Wakefield. 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At some point, body pain may creep in and become your reality that day. But Aleve is here to keep you moving. One pill gives you up to 12 hours of body pain relief, so don't let pain hold you back. Try Aleve today. Use as directed. Rob Hakala, WBZ's Traffic on the Threes.
11: 62 for the low in Boston tonight. Mainly clear skies. Suburbs will get into the 50s again. Tomorrow, sunshine most of the time. It's pleasant with a high around 77 along the coast. For some inland suburbs, it can get into the low 80s. Then tomorrow night, it's partly cloudy and cool. Continued low humidity for Sunday. It's more sun than clouds, around 75 for the high in Boston, closer to 80 as you head inland. Then Monday, still nice, 77 in the city, 84 for some inland suburbs with sunshine and a few clouds. It's 77 degrees in Framingham right now, 74 in Middleborough, 75 in Danvers and in Boston, 76 under a blue sky.
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11: Good Friday evening. I'm Madison Rogers. Here are the five things you need to know. Paramount has agreed to delay its $81 billion buyout of Warner Bros. Well into next year after Massachusetts and other states sued. Maine Democrats will officially pick a new Senate nominee tomorrow, just a couple weeks after Graham Plattner backed out. The teenager who carried out a mass shooting at Georgia's Appalachee High School in 2024 has now pleaded guilty to 55 counts. For the second time since the U.S. reimposed a blockade of Iranian ports, the military says it's attacked a merchant vessel trying to breach that blockade. And a ceremonial signing on Beacon Hill today has spotlighted laws within the new budget meant to protect sexual assault survivors. WBZ's Suzanne Sosville reports.
13: Once and for all, we're going to start doing something different in Massachusetts.
14: Before a podium with a sign that reads supporting survivors, Governor Healey thanks them for coming forward with their stories.
13: You are giving voice to thousands and thousands of survivors who need to have their stories, their experiences shared, and need to feel some measure of justice.
14: The bill closes a loophole that allowed adults in positions of authority like teachers and coaches to exploit 16 and 17-year-olds.
13: When someone uses that authority that they've been given, you know, that's not a relationship among equals. It's an abuse of power.
14: The bill also gets rid of the statute of limitations for rape cases when new DNA evidence identifies a suspect. At the State House, Suzanne Sosville, WBZ, Boston's News Radio.
11: In Lowell, a data center right next to a residential neighborhood has now been hit with a class action lawsuit from the neighborhood. WBZ's Sherry Small has the story.
15: The Markley Lowell Data Center is a behemoth of a building, roughly three stories, all black, with cooling towers. Neighboring homes in South Lowell. 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
17: It does. It does. And we have a cooling tower almost inside this woman's pool, and you have noise 24/7.
15: That noise has led some neighbors to file a class action lawsuit against the Markley Group.
17: It's day and night. I'm not sure when they turn the generators on. The cooling noise is constant.
15: This neighbor didn't join the lawsuit. Not yet.
18: Not currently. Maybe if things progress. But I could see that as being a lot of people's annoyance. And during the quiet hours of midnight to 6 a.m., that hum is a constant.
15: In Lowell, Sherry Small, WBZ, Boston's News Radio.
11: Responding, the Markley Group says they take the concerns of neighbors seriously, but strongly dispute the allegations set forth in the complaints and that they're committed to complying with all laws and regulations. We've now learned just how close a close call at Logan Airport last month was. It was June 20th. A Delta pilot had to abort a landing in Boston because another plane was taking off from an intersecting runway. The NTSB, now out with a preliminary report, says the two passenger flights got about 670 feet apart at the closest. At a recent hearing on aviation safety concerns in D.C., Illinois Senator Tammy Duckworth credited the crew of that Delta flight with saving lives by their quick action. Between the Delta plane and the American Airlines plane, the one trying to take off, there were 318 people. Thankfully, no one was hurt. Transatlantic trade escalations, say that 10 times fast, after the European Union fined Google's parent company $1 billion for violating antitrust laws. President Trump has launched an investigation of EU trade practices, claiming the bloc unfairly targeted tech giants. And meantime, also, the EU is putting new pressure on TikTok.
19: The European Commission says TikTok is in violation of the EU's landmark Digital Services Act by exposing kids to cyberbullying, unwanted contact, and predatory behavior because it lets adults view the accounts of minors. TikTok will now have the chance to reply to the findings, but if its defense isn't strong enough, the EU could fine it up to 6% of the company's total annual revenue, estimated to be about $25 to $30 billion last year.
11: State police fire investigators are looking into a deadly house fire in Falmouth. It happened on Red Brook Road.
20: Fire officials say they responded to the home around 6:30 Friday morning after a neighbor called 911.
21: And I smelt the smoke. I think it was because the AC was on, so the smoke was coming through. I thought it was our house that was on fire because this is our Airbnb.
22: A third party attempting to raise someone inside the home. He believes there might be elderly individuals inside.
20: Jennifer Dunn is staying in the home across the street. She says she was out walking her dog when she smelled the smoke. Firefighters were able to pull the 70-year-old man out from the home and began life-saving measures, but he did not survive.
11: WBZ-TV's Paul Burton says the home was destroyed. It was back in 2023. Singer Chris Brown hit a music producer on the head with a bottle at a London nightclub. Today, he has pleaded guilty. Under a deal with British prosecutors, who've called it a vicious, unprovoked attack, Brown is pleading guilty to a fray. Brawling, basically, and charges are being dropped for assault, attempting to cause grievous bodily harm, and having an offensive weapon, a bottle. The fight was caught on surveillance camera. Brown has been free on bail, touring in Europe and North America. He's now expected to face sentencing in late October. The Grammy-winning singer has been in repeated legal trouble since his 2009 felony conviction for brutally beating Rihanna, his then-girlfriend. 6:51 right now. Traffic and weather up next.
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11: 6:53. for the Subaru Retailers of New England all-wheel drive traffic on the threes. And what's the update, Rob?
0: Well, Madison, we'll start with the Pike eastbound. Still very slow from the Alston-Brighton exit as you make your way around the curve in towards the Prue Tunnel. It also looks heavy as well coming out of the Prue Tunnel in the Pike east towards the interchange with 93 on the Pike eastbound. Can't tell if there may be something, a blocking issue there with a breakdown or crash, but it looks especially heavy. It's just out of our camera range in the Pike east approaching the expressway. Still pretty slow as I can see it. Also still very busy along Sturo Drive both ways near the Kenmore area. And very busy on the westbound side from Leverett Circle out beyond the Hatch Shell. The lower deck of 93 still slow coming into the city from Assembly Square. Busy on the Leverett Connector inbound and still slow spots in the Ted Williams Tunnel west leaving Logan. To the north, Route 1 north is easing out. Upper end of 128, some reduced speeds from the Cloverleaf heading up into Wakefield. South of town, the expressway southbound easing out. Northbound is slow, Furnace Brook to Neponset. 24 a little slow getting on from 93 on 24 south. Route 3 south is slow. Route 44 to Samoset Street, then about a 2-mile delay at the Sagamore. 25 east, still about a 1/2-mile delay at the Bourne. 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
11: Thank you, Rob. And looking at the four-day forecast now, here's AccuWeather's Brian Thompson.
1: With a mainly clear sky tonight, we'll have a low around 62 in Boston. It's going to be in the 50s again in the suburbs. A nice day tomorrow. Sunshine much of the time. High 77 near the coast. We'll get to about 83 in some inland suburbs. Partly cloudy and cool tomorrow night. Low 59 downtown, near 50 in many inland spots. Then more sun than clouds on Sunday as the humidity stays low. High 75 to 80. And still very nice on Monday with sunshine and a few clouds. High 77 in the city. It will reach the mid-80s for some interior suburbs. I'm AccuWeather, the meteorologist Brian Thompson, WBZ, Boston's News Radio.
11: Right now, it's 79 in Shirley. It's 77 in Medfield, 73 in Marshfield, 76 degrees in Boston. Blue skies and a breeze at 6:56. She was a dedicated activist, a local public school teacher with a Harvard diploma, and the mother of two Oscar winners.
2: Chris Ann Affleck, mom to Oscar winners Casey and Ben Affleck, has died. The family announces the death, which occurred last month from pancreatic cancer. Born in New York City, Mrs. Affleck was a graduate of Harvard, followed a career as a local school teacher, and later in life became a fierce civil rights advocate. And you'll remember this moment, the Best Original Screenplay Oscar, 1997, going to Good Will Hunting.
3: And the Oscar goes to Ben Affleck and Matt Damon.
2: Ben immediately hugging his mom. Ben and Matt both brought their moms that night. Something to remember. A great Oscar moment. Chris Ann Affleck, dead at the age of 83. Drew Mahalan, WBZ, Boston's News Radio.
11: The red carpet's been rolled out in Washington ahead of a rescheduled, relocated White House Correspondents Association dinner at the Waldorf Astoria. Security is much tighter and the guest list is smaller than the event that was cut short by gunfire at the Hilton back in April. We're watching new developments in the Middle East, the latest on that and more in the news at 7.
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4: 76 degrees in Boston at 7 o'clock. Good Friday evening. I'm Madison Rogers. Let's start this hour with the latest from the Middle East. Iran has been targeting American strongholds around the Persian Gulf while the U.S. bombards Iranian military sites. The Pentagon also just announced that it's fired on another merchant ship that was trying to breach the blockade of Iranian ports. President Trump asked today about the exit strategy.
5: You can just keep doing exactly what we're doing and take them apart piece by piece. We can do it in a more rapid fashion, which we might do, or we can negotiate with them, which we're also doing right now. I mean, as we speak, we're talking to them.
4: And he says he thinks Tehran is getting more serious about talks. It's also just come in that Saudi Arabia has struck the port city or a port city in Yemen that is in response to Iran-backed Houthi rebel attacks on Saudi shipping. The U.S. military launching a 13th consecutive night of strikes last night. Some new restrictions are in place for the media ahead of Monday's opening statements in the Lindsey Clancy murder trial. WBZ's Jared Brosnan brings us up to date.
6: Lindsey Clancy's former husband, Patrick Clancy, had asked the judge to keep the public from seeing and hearing two key pieces of evidence: the initial 911 call made by Patrick the night his children died, and any autopsy photos taken of the children. Judge William Sullivan ruling in favor of Patrick's motion, saying, quote, "Any such access, recording, display, reproduction, distribution, or other dissemination by the media will create a substantial likelihood of harm or other harmful consequence to the Clancy family." This will have no impact on the trial itself, as the jurors will be presented with both pieces of evidence. Patrick is expected to be the first witness called to the stand once opening statements conclude. Jared Brosnan, WBZ, Boston's News Radio.
4: We've now learned the name of a man who was killed just off Boston Common Wednesday morning. Police say Jonathan Sannon was attacked near the Boylston T-stop, fatally beaten. He was 35 and from Norwood. The suspect, who was ordered held without bail and sent for a mental health evaluation yesterday, is also accused of attacking someone else with a jackhammer bit a few hours after the murder. Ashley Jeremy has a lengthy history of violence and psychological concerns. It's come out that just a couple weeks ago, he was released from federal custody directly into the homeless shelter system. Tomorrow, Democrats from around Maine will be coming together in Bangor for a last-minute convention to pick a new Senate candidate. That candidate expected to be Troy Jackson, a former state Senate president.
7: Right now, there's a powerful movement of working-class people in the state of Maine, and we're sick and tired of getting screwed and struggling to get by while greedy corporations get more and more.
4: That's from his announcement where he said he was launching the campaign. He is expected to secure the support of most of 601 Maine Democratic delegates tomorrow. Of course, this all comes just a couple of weeks after Graham Plattner dropped out after a woman accused the then nominee of rape. He denies the allegation. 6:03 right now, 7:03 actually, and let's get to the Subaru Retailers of New England all-wheel drive traffic on the threes. How's it looking out there, Ralph?
8: Well, Madison, we do have a tough spot here on the Pike eastbound. We want to thank our great friends on the WBZ phone force. I had a feeling there was something there. It's just out of our camera range on the Pike eastbound approaching the interchange with 93 near the connector tunnel. We got the call on 617-701-1030. It's a tire changer in the right lane, a bad spot. State police just pulled up, so everybody's going to squeeze over to the left to get by. It's going to keep things heavy on the Pike eastbound from Alston, Brighton into and through the Prue Tunnel towards 93. Now, the westbound side of the Pike looks good. Downtown, Sturrow Drive, still heavy on the westbound side from Leverett Circle out beyond the Hatch Shell. The lower deck is sluggish from Sullivan Square onto the Zakim. Still busy on the Leverett Connector inbound, and also heavy in the Ted Williams Tunnel westbound, leaving Logan. Up to the north, getting reports of a new crash on the upper end of 128-95 south, approaching the Cloverleaf. Traffic is going to be slow before Route 28 in Reading. The northbound side will be slow in that area. On the expressway, southbound in good shape. Northbound is slow, Furnace Brook to Neponset. 24 is slow, coming off of 93 in Randolph, heading southbound. And Route 3 southbound, still about a two-mile delay at this Sagamore. 25 East is just busy on the approach to the Bourne. Rob Hackett, WBZ's Traffic on the Threes.
4: Thank you, Rob. And looking at the four-day forecast, it's mainly clear tonight. Low around 62 in Boston, while inland spots in the suburbs get into the 50s. Then tomorrow, sunshine much of the time. It's a nice one with a high around 77 for coastal communities. Some inland suburbs will get into the low 80s. Cool tomorrow night, and then Sunday, continued low humidity, more sun than clouds, high around 75 in Boston, more like 80 well inland. And the nice weather continues Monday, up to 77 in the city, mid-80s for some interior suburbs, and sunshine along with a few clouds. Right now, it is sunshine pretty much across the Bay State, 73 degrees in Plymouth, 77 in Worcester, 78 in Lawrence, in Boston, 76 and sunny at 7:06. Some of our oldest military veterans honored with special flights and aircraft from World War II. WBZ-TV's Levin Reed at Norwood Executive Airport tells us about this morning's dream flight.
9: The first one to get into the open cockpit was Joe Tatro.
10: I've been on it before.
11: Okay, thank you.
10: So they're all right.
9: He's a 90-year-old Korean War veteran, and just being here has sparked some memories.
10: It brings me be back to the younger days when I was a kid that I flew on this plane.
9: Joe's daughter is beaming with pride.
12: He's so amazing, and he's been through so much that this is just one more thing for him to try and achieve, and he's just my hero.
9: Joan Stafford turns 95 in a couple of days, and she's going to fly in honor of her late husband, Robert.
13: My husband would be so proud because he used to fly out of Norwood, and he loved airplanes.
4: The dream flights are free for the veterans. Again, that story was from WBZ-TV's Levin Reed. It is time. In Boston's North End, an opening procession should have just begun in the streets, kicking off St. Joseph's Feast, and it marks the start of this year's feast season in the neighborhood. WBZ's James Rojas dropped by this morning to check in on preparations.
14: St. Joseph's Feast has been an annual tradition in Boston's North End for over 100 years.
15: That makes it even cooler. I had no idea it's been going around that long.
14: That's why this year's celebration is even more special for Nolan, who's going to experience it for the first time.
15: I think it'll bring some nice foot traffic through, give a little bit more life to Hanover Street.
14: Who is well-versed in the tradition and its importance is Rocco.
16: These societies like St. Joseph's and Agrippina and St. Anthony's were benevolent societies that helped immigrants come from Italy and Sicily. So, especially nowadays, it's really more important than ever.
14: Meanwhile, food vendors have been setting up at all hours of the day and night, gearing up for a very busy weekend. In the North End, James Rojas, WBZ, Boston's News Radio.
4: MassDOT has opened up the bidding process for a 20-acre waterfront development in Fall River. The site sits adjacent to the MBTA's new commuter rail station there. Officials are hoping the development can offer up housing, jobs, and economic growth. Interested developers are asked to submit proposals, and they can do that through October 21st. 7:08 right now, and that's time for Bloomberg Business. Here's Andrew O'Day.
8: It's good economic news, but it's not sustainable. The monthly measure of U.S. business activity from S&P Global finds this month has witnessed the strongest expansion in 8 months, even amid cooling factory production, growing supply chain delays, and rising costs. The increase was due mainly to a pair of one-off events, the nation's 250th and the World Cup, both of which boosted restaurants, hotels, and other service industries. The group's gauge of manufacturing activity fell to its lowest since March. Wall Street's indexes split it today. Dow up 236, S&P up 4, NASDAQ down 162. Andrew O'Day, Bloomberg Business on WBZ, Boston's News Radio.
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26: With the fourth-year cornerback looking for a contract extension, one of the big questions heading into Patriots training camp is the status of Christian Gonzalez.
27: I would expect him to be here. He is here, and I would expect him to participate.
26: That was Mike Vrabel today when asked where things stand with the Pro Bowler.
27: You know, those contract negotiations are ongoing between the club and his agents, and, you know, I'm excited about having Christian back here with us and the impact that he can make on our football team. Really enjoy the person, enjoy the player.
26: The first training camp practice is tomorrow, and the Red Sox begin a 3-game set with the Blue Jays at Fenway Park tonight. Brian Antonelli, WBZ, Boston's News Radio.
4: At 7:13. a check on traffic and weather together, starting with the Subaru Retailers of New England all-wheel drive traffic on the threes. Rob, you're brought to us by Commonwealth Motors.
8: Madison, new issues on the upper stretch of 128 southbound. A new crash coming in the median. This is approaching Endicott Street in the Danvers area. You'll be jammed back to Route 35, so expect a tough ride, 128 south in Danvers. And then once you get beyond there, you got another crash if you're headed down towards the Cloverleaf, 95, 128 south, approaching 93 in Woburn. Traffic is slowing down after North Ave in Wakefield. Route 1 on the northbound side looks good through Saugus. 93 north is okay leaving the city. Coming into the city, the lower deck is sluggish after Sullivan Square onto the Zakim. Still slow in the Allegra connector at the end, getting onto Sturrow West. That's jammed out to a right lane restriction for an event over at the Hatch Shell this evening. Mass Turnpike eastbound, reduced speeds entering the Prue Tunnel, and it remains heavy through the Prue Tunnel towards a right lane closure here with a tire changer. Pike eastbound approaching 93 near the connector tunnel coming into downtown. Northbound expressway is slow. Furnace Brook up towards Neponset. Down the Cape, Route 3 south, a 2-mile delay at the Sagamore. 25 east, not too bad at the Bourne. Rob Hakala, WBZ's Traffic on the Threes.
4: It's going to be very nice out there in the next few days, mainly clear tonight. Boston's down to 62, while suburbs get into the 50s again. Tomorrow, it's sunshine much of the time, a pleasant high of around 77 along the coast. As you head inland, it's 83 for some suburbs. Then tomorrow night, it's down to 59 downtown and near 50 in many inland spots. Fairly cool for July. Then Sunday, more sun than clouds, more low humidity, a high around 75 in Boston, bit warmer well inland. Monday has sun and a few clouds, and a high around 77.
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4: Just under an hour till sunset in Boston now. Hope you can enjoy it out there. It is 72, sunny and breezy in the city at 7:16. And good evening. I'm Madison Rogers. Here are the five things you need to know. The military says it's fired on another merchant vessel that was trying to breach its blockade of Iranian ports. President Trump says the U.S. will investigate EU trade practices, claiming the bloc unfairly fined tech giants. With opening statements a few days away, the judge in the Lindsey Clancy trial agrees to keep certain sensitive and graphic evidence shielded from the public and the media. Massachusetts, Rhode Island, and a list of other states are now suing FEMA and Homeland Security. We'll have more on that in just about a minute. But first, up in Lowell, the city's 39th annual Folk Festival is underway as of tonight. WBZ's Sherry Small is there.
0: That's Elita Almeida warming up with her band and doing a sound check. Almeida is an international award-winning singer-songwriter from Cape Verde, West Africa, currently on tour.
1: I identify myself like the lady of Funana, of Tabanka, Batuku, and this kind of genre.
0: She's just one of a number of headliner acts playing four different stages throughout the festival, running Friday night, Saturday, and Sunday. There are also 18 ethnic food booths. Art Sutcliffe is the Lowell Festival Board Chairman.
2: It's free. 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
0: In Lowell, Sherry Small, WBZ. Boston's News Radio.
4: And checking the schedule right now, Fabiola Mendez should be performing at Boarding House Park. That's Puerto Rican Cuatro. And with Delta Blues at Rockland Trust Bank Dance Pavilion, it is Super Chicken and the Fightin' Cocks. At 7:17, more than two dozen states have now filed a new lawsuit against the Trump administration, accusing DHS and FEMA of putting unlawful conditions on federal disaster funding. The suit's in Rhode Island federal court. Massachusetts Attorney General Andrea Campbell today says she's joined the coalition of 26 AGs, alleging they're being forced to change their election systems and help with immigration enforcement to receive billions of dollars in grant money. She is accusing the Trump administration of putting resident safety and security at risk to advance a political agenda. A FEMA spokesperson calls it partisan pushback by the AGs. They're accusing left-wing politicians of opposing common sense measures. D+. That is the grade for Massachusetts from the American Society of Engineers. In a look at our infrastructure, WBZ's Jim McKay has more and reaction.
5: The answers I'm hearing from drivers are one that you certainly would expect.
6: Terrible. 495 is terrible.
7: It's quite the concern.
5: Talking to drivers in Quincy about their daily commute and the problems they have with infrastructure, Tyler is a parcel delivery driver and is constantly hopping on major roadways stretching from Boston to Worcester. He keeps looping back to 495.
6: This probably the worst. Like, I feel like my suspension might go out.
5: The D-plus grade comes with a call for action, and it wasn't just roadways. It was also transit, wastewater, stormwater, and other bridges and infrastructure in the state. Funding, of course, always a determining factor into how projects are completed. Dan is taking a could-be-worse approach.
7: As long as it's not getting an utterly failing grade, I'm pretty happy to be using it.
5: In Quincy, Jim McKay, WBZ, Boston's News Radio.
4: Ford has announced another big safety recall, this one impacting more than 500,000 Broncos.
9: Ford is recalling nearly 566,000 Broncos and Bronco Raptors from model years 2021 through 2026. The automaker estimates that around 1% of the vehicles have insufficient protection on the wiring harness in the engine compartment, which can expose wires and short circuit, increasing the risk of fire. To fix the problem, dealerships will install new covers over the wiring free of charge. Ford says it's not aware of any reports of accidents or injuries related to the issue. Marcela Sanchez, Washington.
4: Vehicle inspections in New Hampshire are at the center of continuing legal battles. A Boston federal appeals court recently paused a ruling that told New Hampshire to continue annual inspections after the legislature passed a law to end them without a sign-off from the EPA. Now there's a new lawsuit trying to get those inspections going again. The union leader reports it comes from a Wilton, New Hampshire woman who has asthma and who's arguing that ending emissions testing would hurt air quality long-term and violate the Clean Air Act. It is 7:20 right now, and we have traffic and weather coming up in just a couple minutes. Stay tuned.
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10: 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I love that.
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4: 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How's it looking out there, Rob?
11: Well, Madison, we do have trouble spots on that upper stretch of 128 southbound. The first delay is southbound coming through the Danvers area. Very heavy from Route 62 to a crash, possible overturned vehicle in the left lane, 128 south, south of Route 35. So expect a tough ride through Danvers. And then you'll have more delays on 128 southbound from North Ave in Wakefield down to a crash working on 128 south approaching the 93 Cloverleaf. That is in the right lane. Taking a look at 3 and 93, not seeing any issues up to New Hampshire. 95 looks good up into New Hampshire and Maine now. Downtown, still seeing some delays on the lower deck from Community College onto the Zakim. Lever connector is slow at the end getting onto Sturo. That's heavy out to a right lane restriction for an event out at the Hatchell. Sturo Drive East is jammed up through its tunnel getting in towards

0: towards Leverage Circle. The Pike eastbound is slow from Fenway, getting towards a tire changer in the right lane. Pike East approaching 93 near the connector tunnel. And southbound expressway is improving, starting to ease out most of the way down. Northbound is still heavy. Furnace Brook to Neponset again at Columbia Road. And down the Cape, Route 3 southbound, a two-mile delay at the Sagamore. 25 east, not too bad at the Bourne. Rob Hakala, WBZ's Traffic on the Threes.
1: AccuWeather's Brian Thompson has the four-day forecast.
2: It's going to stay mainly clear tonight while a low of 62 in Boston. It will drop into the 50s again.

0: near 50 in most inland suburbs. And then as we head into Sunday, while more sun than clouds, the humidity will stay low. Another very nice day. Highs between 75 and 80. We'll have sunshine and a few clouds Monday. Still looking very nice. High 77 downtown, but into the mid-80s in some spots west of Boston. I'm AccuWeather, the meteorologist Brian Thompson, WBZ, Boston's News Radio.
1: Right now, it's 81 degrees in Acton, it's 81 in Waltham, 77 in Halifax. In Boston, it's 72 degrees, and with a bit of a breeze, it feels like the upper 60s. Mostly sunny at 7:25. Also, top of the first at Fenway Park right now, we have the Red Sox taking on the Blue Jays. In New England business news, this summer a local nonprofit focused on oysters is expanding its shell recycling program to Greater Boston and teaming up with restaurants. WBZ's Emma Friedman has that.
2: The exciting thing is we know where the shell is going.
3: Instead of restaurants throwing out tons of oyster shells, they're putting them in a bucket to be collected and taken to the Cape to restore native oyster populations. That's the idea behind Massachusetts Oyster Project's shell recycling program. Lee Woods is the project director.
2: Instead of restaurants saying, well, we're putting it in the trash, restaurants can now say, we compost, we recycle.
3: They've been doing shell recycling for years along the coast, but this week, Season of Tasting Cambridge is partnering up.
4: So we just think it's a great way to let folks know about the project, which the more I learn about it, the more passionate I'm about it.
3: Robert Harris owns Season to Taste.
4: We're also going to sell buckets to people at cost that they can fill up and then bring back, and then we'll also recycle the shells they use at home.
3: Last year, Mass Oyster Project recycled over 70,000 pounds of shells in partnership with 27 local restaurants. In Cambridge, Emma Friedman, WBZ, Boston's News Radio.
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6: Boston and Massachusetts in general have many ice cream shops, but until now, never had a Salt and Straw location.
7: We had the most people ever apply to work at this shop. I think there were over 400 people.
6: Rolled ice cream that began sales on a push cart in Portland, Oregon, with cousins Kim and Tyler Malik at the helm. He's made thousands of flavors. His latest iteration is an exclusive to the Seaport store, the Boston Cream Pie.
8: Trying to get that cake to soak up just enough of the creams, kind of like when you're getting that pudding, and you get like a little bit of cake, a little bit of that, like stickiness.
6: Bends around the corner and back near the Commonwealth Pier. They've arrived just after daybreak to be the first ones to get gift cards and bite into the limited cold dog, a rum-spiked double fold of vanilla ice cream between a cake bun.
9: I don't necessarily think that I'm a connoisseur of ice cream. I do eat a good amount of it, but I...
10: Yeah, same.
6: Jay Willett, WBZ, Boston's News Radio.
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5: 72 degrees in Boston at 7:30. Good Friday evening. I'm Madison Rogers, and here's what's happening. The ceremonial signing on Beacon Hill today is putting the spotlight on a pair of laws in the new budget meant to protect sexual assault survivors.
6: Flanked by lawmakers and survivors, Governor Healey says the legislation ends the statute of limitations for DNA evidence.
7: By eliminating statute of limitations in rape cases where new DNA evidence identifies the offender, we're making sure that the law catches up with both science and common sense.
6: It also closes a loophole that allowed adults in positions of authority to exploit 16 and 17-year-olds.
7: You engage in that behavior, it's criminal.
6: Hillary says her teacher started grooming her when she was 15.
8: By the time I was 16, the law in Massachusetts treated me as though I could consent to the man who had power over me. That was the law then. It is not the law today.
6: She says no child should lose the protection of the law on their 16th birthday. At the State House, Suzanne Sosville, WBZ, Boston's News Radio.
5: Boston's mayor says the city's taking immediate steps to address street safety after the death of a cyclist and city employee.
9: Mayor Wu describes Louisa Gag as a remarkable public servant, advocate, colleague, and friend. Gag was killed when she was struck by a recycling truck while biking 2 weeks ago. In an open letter, Wu laid out the city's immediate response afterward, which includes conducting a safety evaluation of the Tremont Street corridor and reviewing bike lanes for more durable barriers. She also highlighted over a dozen street safety improvement projects that are expected to be completed this year and next. The mayor says there is much more work ahead, and she looks forward to getting it done. James Rojas, WBZ, Boston's News Radio.
5: Looking at the latest in the Middle East, Saudi Arabia now says it's fired attacks at a port city in Yemen, retaliating after Iranian-backed Houthi rebels in Yemen fired attacks on Saudi shipping. The Pentagon, meantime, has attacked a merchant vessel trying to breach its blockade of Iranian ports, while Iran is targeting American strongholds around the Persian Gulf. Also in Washington today, Kentucky Republican Congressman Thomas Massie is now accusing Defense Secretary Pete Hegseth of breaking the law. He says, quote, the Pentagon is pretending there have been two Iran wars separated by a brief ceasefire, and stresses that this war has been going for more than 90 days without congressional authorization. It is 7:33 right now. Let's check the Subaru Retailers of New England all-wheel drive traffic on the threes. Where do we start out there, Ralph?
10: Madison, we'll start with that upper stretch of 128. Still jammed solid. You're going to be on the brakes. 128 southbound at Route 62 in Danvers to a crash, possibly a rollover in the left lane. 128 south, south of Route 35 in Danvers. And it's very heavy through there. Beyond that point, more delays from North Ave in Wakefield down to a crash that was working. 128 southbound in the right lane approaching the 93 interchange in Woburn. To the north, 393 and 95 are okay up to New Hampshire. Route 1 looks good through Saugus. Coming into the city, the lower deck is starting to ease out, more moderate volume. Still slow, though, in the Leverett connector at the end. Getting on to Sturrow Drive West out to that right lane restriction at the Hatch Shell. It looks very heavy getting in towards Leverett Circle on that eastbound ride. It looks very jammed, actually pretty bad. It's all the way back towards almost Mass Ave on Sturrow Drive on the eastbound side. Pike eastbound is slow from Fenway getting towards the expressway. We had a tire changer on the Pike eastbound. It should be in the clearing stages now in the right lane approaching the 93 interchange. On the expressway, northbound, slow Furnace Brook up towards Adam Street. And then some more delays around Columbia Road. Southbound expressway is easing out. And down the Cape, Route 3 south, a mile and a quarter delay at the Sagamore. 25 east, not bad at the Bourne. Rob Hakala, WBZ's traffic on the threes.
5: In the four-day forecast, it's a lovely weekend ahead of us. Mainly clear tonight, down to 62 in Boston. Well, suburbs, for the most part, will get back into the 50s. Then tomorrow, sunshine much of the time. It's a nice day with a high around 77 along the coast, while some inland suburbs get into the low 80s. Cool again tomorrow night, especially for late July. It's down to 59 downtown and closer to 50 for many inland spots. Sunday, the low humidity will continue, and it's more sun than clouds. Boston's in the mid-70s, upper 70s, near 80, well inland. Then Monday, the nice weather continues. Sunshine and a few clouds with a high around 77 in the city, maybe up to 84 for some interior suburbs. Right now, it is 70 degrees in Green Harbor. It's 73 in Framingham, 72 in Linfield. In Boston, 72 and feeling like 69 degrees. A bit of a breeze out there and mostly sunny skies at 735. The Army Corps of Engineers today has released its much-anticipated full report on flood mitigation plans for Boston.
0: Earlier this week, the mayor leaked some of the city's hopes for keeping the Atlantic Ocean offshore and keeping the shoreline dry from future extreme weather events. It is anticipated that Boston faces up to $40 billion in damages from catastrophes down the road. This $10 billion plan hopes to offset some of the potential losses due to flood and rising seas. It will ask the federal government to assist, but there are no guarantees with that. Jay Willett, WBZ, Boston's News Radio.
5: In a bid to address a workforce gap in schools, Connecticut has launched a paraeducator preparation academy. It's offering a 6-week training course for free to prepare aspiring paras and aiming to train 200 to 250 in the first year. As of February in Connecticut, there were 909 unfilled paraeducator positions, most of them in special education. Paraeducators support teachers and assist students, especially those with disabilities. Two small businesses have filed a federal lawsuit against the Trump administration's new tariffs, which cover 99% of imported goods.
11: The lawsuit accuses the Trump administration of using claims of forced labor as an illegal pretext to impose sweeping tariffs on dozens of countries. While the lawsuit acknowledges that Trump has the authority to use some tariffs to address unfair trade practices, it claims these new tariffs lack the country-specific justifications that are required by law. A spice importer and watch company filed the lawsuit in New York with the backing of the same legal organization that successfully blocked Trump's first round of tariffs. Peter Harlambous, ABC News, New York.
5: Putting ancient Pompeii back together. Archaeologists have just unveiled a partially reconstructed frescoed ceiling vault, which once arched above a banquet hall. It features detailed images of Greek mythology, especially Dionysus and Ariadne. At the heritage site in Italy, experts say they used an innovative method to reconstruct the ceiling, creating a curved support structure to place the fragments in the design. And as new fragments of frescoes are found and restored, they can be added to the scene. It's been 1,947 years since Pompeii was buried by the eruption of Mount Vesuvius. 7:38 right now. Let's check Bloomberg Business. Here's Andrew O'Day.
12: An Anthropic for the workplace on a budget. The company is rolling out a new AI model called Claude Opus 5 that's meant to handle workplace tasks affordably. Opus 5 approaches the capabilities of its most advanced, widely available offering in many categories, but at half the price. Anthropic expects it to serve as the default option for many day-to-day office needs as customers grow more careful with costs. Hopes of talks resuming between the U.S. and Iran clashed with ongoing worries over tech companies spending, some say overspending, on AI. Dow rose 236 today. NASDAQ fell 162. S&P up 4. Andrew O'Day, Bloomberg Business on WBZ, Boston's News Radio.
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22: Tomorrow morning, folks, the heat is really going to be a problem.
23: Honey?
22: We're going to have several days of triple-digit temperatures and high humidity all across the area.
23: Remember how we were going to get the air conditioner fixed before the next hot spell?
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26: LeBron James has finally made a decision, and his next team is the Philadelphia 76ers.
27: This is not a money-driven decision. That's what LeBron James made very clear from the outset of this process when he decided to leave the Lakers. Today, what I see most from this decision is he is choosing that the Sixers give him the best chance to win a championship.
26: That was ESPN's Sham Sharani on the Pat McAfee Show today after James signed a two-year, $8 million deal with the player option. And Sharani added he always thought James was going to a team in the Eastern Conference.
27: We said it from the beginning. Philadelphia was always in it. But again, until they got Jaylen Brown, it really changed the entire equation of all this.
26: Sharani also said his understanding is there's a real chance the 41-year-old plays both years on that contract. Brian Antonelli, WBZ, Boston's News Radio.
5: The World Cup is over, but the World Pup is just starting. That is an adopt-a-thon soccer-themed that's been being put on by the MSPCA Angel and six of its Massachusetts Animal Shelter Support Coalition partners. Today through the weekend, they will be offering, or rather waiving the fee on dogs older than 1 year. 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What's the latest out there, Rob?
10: Still dealing with delays, Madison, on the upper stretch of 128. One of the crashes is still there. The other one looks like it's clearing. The one in Danvers is still there, and that's it should make your way after Route 35. We've got a crash. The left lane was blocked, 128 on the southbound side, south of exit 42, Route 35 in Danvers. You're back to Route 62, and it's heavy through there. Then once you get beyond there, it looks better now, approaching the Cloverleaf down through Reading from an earlier crash. That's gone. 393 and 95 look good to New Hampshire. Route 1 looks fine through Saugus. Downtown, the lower deck easing out. Leverett Connector, moderate but moving. The ride on Sturrow still tough westbound from Leverett Circle to a right lane restriction at the Hatch Shell. And Sturrow East looks very slow getting into Leverett Circle with a slowdown starting around Mass Ave. Ted Williams Tunnel westbound is slow inside. The Pike eastbound a little slow. Eastbound approaching the Prue Tunnel. Westbound Pike looks good. On the expressway both ways, that is starting to thin out the northbound side. Looking at about close to 13 minutes from Braintree to Boston. Southbound side, about 12 minutes from Boston down to Braintree. Route 3 along the South Shore, still about a mile delay at the Sagamore. Not bad, 25 east of the Bourne. Rob Hakala, WBZ's Traffic on the Threes.
5: In the four-day forecast, it's mainly clear tonight. Boston's down to 62 degrees or so, while most suburbs will get down into the 50s again. And then tomorrow, a pleasant day. Sunshine much of the time. It's up to 77 near the coast, 83 for some inland suburbs. Sunday, continued low humidity and more sun than clouds, looking like a high around 75 in Boston and closer to 80 well inland. Then it's sunshine with a few clouds for Monday. Still quite nice, up to 77 or so in the city and up to 84 or so for some interior suburbs. Right now, it is a gorgeous summer Friday evening in Boston, 73 in Carlisle, it's 72 in Holliston, 71 in Carver, and in Boston, 72 under a mostly sunny sky.
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5: Good evening, I'm Madison Rogers. Here are the five things you need to know at 7:45. Paramount has agreed to delay its $81 billion buyout of Warner Brothers well into next year after a lawsuit from Massachusetts and other states. Maine Democrats will officially pick a new nominee for Senate tomorrow, a couple of weeks after Graham Plattner backed out. For the second time since it reimposed the blockade of Iranian ports, the U.S. military says it's attacked a merchant vessel that was trying to breach it. Boston police now identifying a man who was fatally beaten just off Boston Common earlier this week as 35-year-old Jonathan Sannon from Norwood. Some people who live in a South Lowell neighborhood have filed a class action lawsuit against the Markley Lowell Data Center. WBZ's Sherry Small has the details.
2: The latest in a string of lawsuits involving the Markley Lowell Data Center is a class action suit brought by some bordering residential neighbors over noise.
3: Constant. I don't know how else to describe it. It is around the clock.
2: That's Lowell City Councilor Sean McDonough. He says the massive cooling system creates a constant buzzing. In addition,
3: the diesel generators aren't on right now. They say they're only emergency backup power generators, but the neighbors do complain the generators are firing during times that nobody else in the neighborhood is without power.
2: Another lawsuit against the Markley Group and Mass DEP has neighbors suing over the permitting process.
3: Then there is my favorite, which is the lawsuit Markley filed against the city of Lowell in regards to the 360-day moratorium.
2: That moratorium pauses any new data centers in Lowell or the expansion of existing ones. In Lowell, Sherry Small, WBZ Boston's News Radio.
5: Last year, the number of measles cases in the U.S. hit a 35-year high. We just topped that number for 2026 with 5 months left to go. The CDC now reporting more than 2,300 cases of the disease. Utah and South Carolina have been the hardest hit this year. Most of the patients are children, nearly all of them unvaccinated. Measles was declared eliminated in the U.S. back in 2000. Nationwide, the past 18 months have seen more measles cases recorded than in the previous 25 years combined. A parasite outbreak, meantime, is booming.
4: An outbreak of a diarrhea-causing parasite is linked to four more states. The CDC now says the outbreak of cyclospora, first linked to shredded lettuce served at Taco Bell's, now includes Illinois, Kansas, Oklahoma, and Pennsylvania. The FDA says the lettuce was traced to Taylor Farms. It was recalling iceberg lettuce grown in central Mexico. President Trump was asked about the outbreak.
6: We're going to put a major tariff on Texas, on Mexico, because of the lettuce.
4: The government says the number of cases linked to the lettuce is now around 2,000. At least 98 people had to go to the hospital. No one has died. Cases were also reported in Indiana, Kentucky, Michigan, Ohio, and West Virginia. Ed Donahue, Washington.
5: Today, President Trump has accused European leaders of robbing American tech companies.
7: President Trump says the U.S. will investigate European Union trade practices, claiming that they unfairly fined tech giants. President Donald Trump says the United States will open a formal investigation into the EU's trade practices, saying that the bloc unfairly levied billions of dollars of fines against Google, Apple, and other U.S. tech giants. The Republican president made the announcement a day after the EU hit Google with a fine of $1 billion. The EU says Google broke digital antitrust regulations by setting up Google Play and its ubiquitous search engine to corral consumers towards its own services and apps to the detriment of its competitors. Haya Panjwani, Washington.
5: Also, a day after it fined Google's parent company $1 billion, the EU has decided that TikTok isn't doing enough to protect children.
0: The European Commission says TikTok is in violation of the EU's landmark Digital Services Act by exposing kids to cyberbullying, unwanted contact, and predatory behavior because it lets adults view the accounts of minors. TikTok will now have the chance to reply to the findings, but if its defense isn't strong enough, the EU could fine it up to 6% of the company's total annual revenue, estimated to be about $25 to $30 billion last year.
5: That is ABC's Sherry Preston. It's been nearly 2 years since a deadly shooting at Georgia's Appalachee High School, killing two students and two teachers. Today, the teenage gunman has pleaded guilty to all 55 counts. 16-year-old Colt Gray changed his plea without having reached a deal with prosecutors. He now faces a minimum sentence of life in prison. The judge will decide whether or not he'll be eligible someday for parole. 11 people are safe after they were rescued from a seaplane that crashed 90 miles north of Seattle.
8: The plane can be seen skimming low over the water before banking hard and crashing into the rocky shoreline. Passengers scrambling out of the cabin as Good Samaritans rush in to help. Moments later, flames erupting from the engine, fire swallowing the plane. Authorities say all 11 survived, the pilot and 10 passengers. Several were hurt. One person is in critical condition. The NTSB and FAA are investigating, and the company says it is cooperating.
5: That's ABC's Sophie Flay. Displaced musicians that have built a community in Dorchester are hoping to stick around. WBZ's Emma Friedman has the story.
9: As a Boston-based musician, Jim Healy knows a thing or two about roughing it to get studio space.
11: Being a musician for so long, you kind of have that beat dog syndrome of that, like, you deserve to be in this dark, dingy corner on the outskirts of town in a rundown building.
9: But that's not the case here at 55 Morrissey Boulevard in Dorchester, where displaced artists have called home for the last couple of years, after losing their practice space inside the Sound Museum in Brighton.
11: Creating this, you know, community has been absolutely huge.
9: Musicians here are thankful for the Record Co. for giving them a temporary home equipped with security and new facilities, but they're scared of being displaced again. Here's Amy Bennett, the Art Stays Here Coalition leader.
12: We want to see it stay. We want to see it thrive. So when it's time for the owners to redevelop this, we're really hoping that there's a home for this community there.
9: The city is working on redeveloping a building in Brighton dedicated to musicians and affordable housing, but artists want to have options both here in Dorchester and in Brighton. In Dorchester, Emma Friedman, WBZ, Boston's News Radio.
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5: 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We are trying to cruise into the weekend, Rob.
10: Yeah, Madison, and mostly there. We are in good shape in most areas. One of the problems has been the upper stretch of 128. They're still working to clear fully this crash that happened. It was a rollover crash in the left lane south of Route 35 in Danvers and 128 south. The delay almost not quite back to Route 62 anymore, but it was still pretty heavy just south of that. Beyond that point, you're okay on the upper end of 128 heading down into Wakefield and continuing down into Burlington and Lexington. 93 leaving the city looks good. Somerville up towards Salem, New Hampshire. 95 is okay up into New Hampshire and Maine. Out west of town, not seeing any issues along the Mass Turnpike. Still some moderate volume in the Ted Williams Tunnel at times to and from the Logan area, but not seeing any major issues. Coming into the city, the Leverett Connector looks to be good, just as delays on Storrow West out towards the right lane restriction at the Hatch Shell. Storrow Drive East is heavy approaching Leverett Circle, and some delays on the Leverett Connector outbound. South southbound expressway a little busy near the gas tank. Again, some slowdowns at the split. Northbound looks a little busy near Columbia Road. And Route 3 is slow approaching the Sagamore. Not too bad at the Bourne. 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Rob Hakala, WBZ's Traffic on the Threes.
5: Thank you, Rob. 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The four-day forecast now from AccuWeather's Brian Thompson.
15: Under a mainly clear sky tonight, we'll get down to 62 in Boston, and we'll be in the 50s again in the suburbs. We'll have sunshine much of the time for tomorrow. It's going to be a nice day, high 77 near the coast, but 83 for some inland suburbs. Partly cloudy, cool tomorrow night. Lows will be down into the 50s, and then the humidity stays low into Sunday. We'll have more sun than clouds, highs between 75 and 80. Sunshine and a few clouds on Monday, still very nice. High 77 in the city. We'll reach the mid-80s. In some interior suburbs, more humidity arrives by Tuesday, and there could be a thunderstorm late. I'm AccuWeather meteorologist Brian Thompson, WBZ, Boston's News Radio.
5: About 20 minutes left till sunset in Boston, less than 20 minutes, actually. Enjoy it out there. It is 71 in Salem right now. It's 76 in Newton. It's 70 in Marshfield and in Boston. 72, it's a mostly clear sky with a breeze in the air at 7:55. On Beacon Hill, the so-called fun agenda is gaining steam. WBZ's Jay Willett has an update.
17: State senators on Beacon Hill approve a more than $300 million economic development package that will allow bars and restaurants a permanent later last call of 3 a.m. Just one of 10 amendments that also include outdoor drinking districts and the return of a happy hour. Also restrictions on AI and a social media ban for public school students. The bill, along with its fun agenda, is off to a conference committee with the House to continue the discussion. Jay Willett, WBZ, Boston's News Radio.
5: Philly's NBA team has a new player. Some guy named LeBron James.
18: According to ESPN, Shams Charani, LeBron James is signing with the Philadelphia 76ers on a two-year, $8 million deal with the player option. James is coming off an eight-year run with the Los Angeles Lakers, during which he won his fourth NBA title. He wrote on social media he thought he was done when the season ended, but after a few months trying to figure it all out, he still wants to compete, to win, and to have a chance at the feeling of winning another championship. James will be joining former Celtics star Jaylen Brown, who was traded to the 76ers earlier this month. After the news broke, Brown simply posted on X, hashtag throw the ball up. Brian Antonelli, WBZ, Boston's News Radio.
5: From the Can't Make It Up file, this place is a zoo.
19: Let's bring you to Memphis, Tennessee. A man shows up at a FedEx and is about to be handed a package. In that package, an iguana. It's what he ordered. And this thing, named Titan, jumps out of the package. Titan running wild as FedEx workers give chase. Is he laughing?
20: Grab him by the tail.
19: Okay, sure, yeah. Now the iguana expert. Hey, rules, by the way, in Tennessee and Massachusetts, for that matter, allow iguanas to be shipped as long as it's quick. Has to be overnight shipping.
20: Yes, sir. Come on, man.
19: All right, this is ridiculous. Anyway, they catch the thing. The guy gets his iguana. Wild times in Memphis, Tennessee. Drew Mulholland, WBZ, Boston's News Radio.
5: John Bon Jovi had to cut a show short and take a sick day.
22: John Bon Jovi may have a hit called Bad Medicine, but right now what the singer could probably use is some decongestant. A sinus infection forced Bon Jovi to end the show at Madison Square Garden Thursday night after just 90 minutes. Bon Jovi told the audience to hold on to their tickets because he says the show will be rescheduled. In New York, I'm Daria Albinger.
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